0: Interstate teams to face off on Saturday. Sports Minister Steve Demopoulos says the MCG carries a lot of heavy lifting when it comes to Victoria's economy.
1: This venue here produces an economic uplift to Victoria of about $750 million a year in the last report undertaken by the MCC.
0: Arsonists have accidentally set fire to their own getaway car during a firebombing in Box Hill South. It's believed three males drove to a home on Duncan Street just after five this morning and tried to set fire to a vehicle, but police say they mistakenly set fire to their own car before they fled on foot. It's believed the males may be injured and possibly armed with machetes. A motorcyclist has died after a crash in Campbellfield. The bike collided with a Mazda BT50 on Sydney Road around 7:30 this morning. The rider sadly died at the scene. Moves by the federal government to level the playing field between Australian retailers and offshore businesses actually selling into Australia have been welcomed by the Australian Retail Council. Latest figures show combined annual Australian sales from global marketplaces Temu and Shein at more than $4 billion. But many offshore companies are not held to account for safety risks of their products, which often don't meet Australian standards. Donald Trump has floated the idea of rebranding artificial intelligence as super intelligence. While addressing the United Nations General Assembly, the US president declared AI needs a new name.
2: The use of the word artificial makes intelligence fake. It makes it sound fake, and it is not fake. It's actually amazing.
0: The speech came a day after 22 world leaders, including Anthony Albanese, signed a statement calling for global guardrails for AI. In finance, your Lords is up 23 points this morning. The Australian dollar buying 71.1 US cents.
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0: Fremantle great Dave Mundy is putting pressure on the AFL to allow the Dockers to use Wharfie time. The league is still making up its mind on if after goal songs and the Wharfie time bells can be played. Mundy says Dockers fans might have to bring their own speakers.
4: I'm encouraging all Fremantle fans to bring portable speakers if the AFL don't allow it. We'll coordinate a time. Now, Wharfie time has been such a powerful cultural experience for Fremantle in Optus Stadium. I hope we get the opportunity to experience it at the MCG.
0: In cricket, India has avoided an embarrassing defeat to Japan in a one-off T20, winning by 2 runs. Both sides were restricted to just 5 overs each, with Japan falling just short of the 33-run target. And that's the latest in news and in sport.
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7: Good morning, it's Caroline Ferguson from Transport Victoria. Emergency services are looking after an ill motorist on the CityLink stretch of the Monash Freeway inbound approaching Church Street. The left lane's being closed off. You can pass at the speed set at 40. The traffic's slowing down from Toorak Road. There's been a serious collision in Campbellfield. Sydney Road's closed inbound between Jessica and Barry Roads. Your best bet is to leave Sydney Road and head west along Somerton Road, then southbound down Pasco Vale Road. You could also use the Hume Freeway. And the Westgate Freeway is still a heavy drive down the bridge towards the city exits, but the other freeways have eased up really well.
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0: Blue skies for Melbourne today. 19 is the forecast high. Tomorrow a partly cloudy 26. Friday a shower or two, 25. For the weekend, grand final day, we're expecting a shower or two with a maximum of 16. Sunday partly cloudy, 17. On the bays, winds variable around 10 knots, waves below half a metre. Currently it's 14 degrees in Taylor's Lakes, 13 in Frankston, in the city 14. Madeline Burke, Melbourne Zone, 3AW.
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9: It is 7 past 10. Eddie McGuire joins us in a moment. First, though, on companies sending you ads, Stefan says, I buried my mother 5 days ago. I'm sorry about that, Stefan. And the next day after, I was inundated with calls from health insurance and real estate agents asking about my property. I was disgusted. Do funeral agencies sell their own lists on a database? Look, I don't know, Stefan. Sometimes it can be because it can be the funeral agency doing that. It could be the place you might have booked at for the wake afterwards. It could be doing internet searches. I just don't know. Ashley says, Peter Volandis, the head of the rugby league, considers the AFL a rival code. We have Kylie Minogue providing our grand final entertainment on Saturday. Maybe the NRL should get Danny Minogue to do theirs. It just makes sense. That would be interesting. I mean, the Minogues used to perform together on Young Talent Time back in the 80s. And Scott says, if your mum lived in Moorabark, well, she actually lived in Wonga Park, but it was in the seat of Moorabark, how did your late great father not know where Juan Turner was?
10: Where's Juan Turner?
9: Dad really didn't know where it was. I actually took him there once just to say, this is it. I'm not sure how impressed he was with it. But anyway, Scott, my parents split up 7 or 8 years before Mum went into politics. So Dad really didn't have much to do with her political career. She remarried another wonderful man, also called John, and he only died a year ago, ripe old age of 91. Okay, well, we seem to have these debates about, you know, changing the time of the grand final and, you know, is the Friday holiday, does it make sense, especially this year given that we've got two interstate teams playing. Our next guest is well known to you all. He wants to shake up the entire grand final weekend. Eddie McGuire, good morning.
11: Good morning, Tom. Hey, just while you're talking about pollies, my brother actually maintained and stayed in our family home in Broadmeadows, and he was the first and only Broadmeadows-born member for Broadmeadows. So, yeah, and there are situations where the local members have places where they can work, and I suppose Jacqueline Symes is the treasurer of Victoria. Had to work and do a lot of stuff in the inner city, so I think we have to take all that into account.
9: Well, we do. And look, I've got an answer to a question from Gabrielle Williams, the Deputy Premier, which sort of explains why she doesn't live in her electorate. Yeah, we'll get to that in a moment.
11: Yeah, there's all that. Anyway, let's get into this.
9: Okay. Now first, I don't think the Friday public holiday makes sense. Like, you know, take this coming Friday. We're going to have thousands of people coming from Brisbane and from WA. And,
11: yep.
9: You know, some businesses won't even be open because it's too expensive to pay staff on a public holiday and so forth.
11: That's
9: so
11: it.
9: So what are you proposing?
11: Well, it's not even a proposal, Tom. What is it? We're trying to work through this. Can I just set the parameters? So next year we have the 150th anniversary test match at the MCG in March, which means the football season has to come back a week. We've got the opening of the season in the Grand Prix, and then at the other end we have the NFL, which now could bump up against 4 games at the MCG that weekend, so it's going to make it really hard. And then where do we find ourselves in relation to maximising the television, the crowds and the experience for everybody? To your point, the Friday holiday is getting to a stage where some of the big lunches that drive so much economic activity in the city are looking to be cancelled. I know that even the AFL one, they were looking at maybe seeing it wasn't feasible as late as last year. Now, they're pushing on with it. So the idea is this. If we were able to move the grand final even to a Sunday...

0: able to have that extra day. But as we move on, you have all the fun of the thing. You get to the Saturday. You have the grand final parade on the Saturday. Saturday afternoon, you have the teams having their captain's run, which would be broadcast on Seven and Foxtel. And, Tom, for kids, and I was like this as a kid who couldn't get a finals ticket, to be able to go down and watch your heroes have their final run or have it televised would be fantastic. That night, you then use the commercial activity that is there to have a large-scale ball to fundraise and raise money, but it is also a huge opportunity for networking for the AFL with the major politicians, business people from around the world. Remembering now that DAZN is owned by international organisations, you have to do these things. Sunday, you play your game. Now, probably twilight. I think the AFL will go to twilight because of the success last week. Record crowds, record ratings. That means it was the most popular result ever in the history of the game.
1: Yeah, I must admit, I'm personally a fan of twilight footy because it's late enough that you can do other things that day, but it's early enough that, you know, the game finishes and it's only dinner time. It's not 11 o'clock at night.
0: The caveat there, Tom, is that we want to make sure people don't get full up over lunch, you know, which I think might have had a bit to do with the bottles coming over the fence late in the night as well. But, you know, we have to expect people to behave themselves. They can do that if you taught how to do it properly, and that's what we're going to demand. But what happens then, Tom, is so you have that, it gets massive results. The last couple of years, the NRL have beaten us in the ratings. Mm. I mean, that must be the number one result for the AFL is have the number one show on Australian television, and it should be it's the grand final. That's what we need to do to pay for everything that goes on. Then the next day, what I'd love to see is if you have the public holiday, do we need one? I mean, we have work from home, we have 9-day fortnights, but let's say we're going to have a public holiday that week. Remembering that original public holiday was show day on a Thursday for many years before it went into abeyance when it was knocked on the head by Jeff Kennett and then brought back in by Dan Andrews. But let's say we have the Monday holiday. What we can do then is have the Premier's Parade, which rejuvenates the city again. Get them to be presented on that famous balcony at the Melbourne Town Hall with the Beatles, Lionel Rose, our Olympians, even ABBA got a presentation
1: so
0: there.
1: This is the winning side.
0: The winning side. And then you go back and you have your family day, and yet again on a public holiday, the kids and families who might not have been able to get to the grand final get to see them, see the Premiership Cup, buy all the memorabilia, have a great day. Now, I know you're going to talk about the traditions. The first game that was played under lights at the MCG was the first year we had electricity in 1879. Two games were played in 2 weeks, Collingwood Rifles versus East Melbourne Artillery, two gun sides, pardon the pun, and Melbourne and Carlton. It drew 10,000 people, and how about this, Tom? They had bands, sideshows and food carts, and half-time entertainment was a tug of war. Right. It was a huge success.
1: Is that a book?
0: The only reason we don't play it at night is we didn't have electricity when it started, basically.
1: So if I can summarise what you've said, Saturday, so no public holiday on Friday. Friday's a normal day.
0: Yep.
1: Saturday we have grand final parade and what are currently lunches might become dinners on Saturday night, and it's a weekend day, but it's not a public holiday.
0: Sunday, the captain's run is a big thing.
1: Yeah. Yep. Sunday we have the game, possibly a twilight game, a 4:45 or a 5:15 start. And then that means, you know, it's okay for people from the country, okay for kids, it's not too late for the next day. The next day, if indeed you do overindulge or throw the bottles like some Hawthorn supporters did, you've got the day off, you might have a presentation, you know, if it's a Victorian team, you know, if it's Collingwood, you go back to Victoria Park and the fans go, or if it's Carlton, you go to Princes Park, or, you know, who knows, Brisbane might even go to the Junction Oval or something.
0: They go down to the Fitzroy Oval as it is down at Edinburgh Gardens there, so they do that anyway. Yeah.
1: Okay. And then you've got a day off to recover, and as you say, it sort of helps the AFL because really, although we'll always get 100,000 people or thereabouts at the G, it's the TV ratings which really drive this. And you are right, the NRL Grand Final on TV for the last couple of years, I think, has had more people watching than the AFL one.
0: Yeah, and the State of Origin. So we've got to get back in charge of that because it's not Rupert Murdoch making decisions at Foxtel anymore. It's a bloke who lives in London.
1: Mm.
0: So we have to make sure that we're the front and square, because when they come to do the rights deal in 4 or 5 years' time, they go, what are the top rating shows? And if we're number four, that's when you get paid. So we've got to get this right, and things change. But the other thing, though, Tom, that we have to do is we've just discovered the NFL love us, and we've got 100,000. How do we get that to work within the AFL. Remember, the AFL owns this town.

0: So all roads lead to the AFL. But we just heard on your news break, Stephenopoulos saying $750 million is generated by the MCG each year. Now, if we fix that up, and we're going to have to build a new southern stand at some stage, so we need to make sure that we have the money coming through. But if we're able to have next year the 150th anniversary test match, which is sold out already for the first 3 days and would be five, except we're not sure. And guess what? That's a day-night game, right, for a test match, because it needs to go into prime time and it's sold out. People go to work, come back after the game, after work to go to the game, et cetera, et cetera. The season opener, the Grand Prix, this keeps our city alive and going. Now, last week, Tom, we had to turn over the ground pretty quickly. We want the AFL to be in the best possible position. By moving it one day, it gives us that chance to be able to get everything to work. If we moved it 2 weeks and went into October, now, the year after, the grand final will be in October when Tasmania comes in, because there'll be an extra week. So let's get our mind around that. But if we get on the other side of the NRL, right, that means we get free run into New South Wales, into Queensland, and we have, you know, basically the grand final will be on the first weekend of daylight savings. So you can even push it back a little bit later if you like in that situation. These are things we just have to look to, because when we started this caper in 1896, the VFL, there was no daylight savings. Electricity and lights at the MCG weren't a thing. So what we have to do is adapt. Darwin's theory of evolution is not survival of the fittest. It is who adapts survives. And that's what we need to do in a big world of what's happening. Sports rights, sports businesses and sports ownerships are the fastest growing businesses in the world. This is on your forehand, Tom. And I must say, your father, John, in his pomp, was one of the best sports entrepreneurs that I'd ever seen in action. And these are the things we need to do. The AFL are aware of all this. There's no worries with that. But sometimes we have to be a little bit brave to make these decisions. And, you know, as we've seen over time in this country, Tom, you do something twice, it becomes a tradition.
1: Yeah.
0: And already we're talking about, you just had on your news, you know, Wharfie time. That's been done twice ever. And we're talking about it like the world depends on it.
1: The Freo fans love it, and other teams absolutely hate it and think it should be banned.
0: Country Road's going to be played after a goal.
1: Sweet Caroline.
0: It's great. And,
1: all right.
0: You know, and it's the record crowds are there saying that's where we want to go. So, yeah, don't scare the horses, but just make it, get the best possible solution for everybody as best we possibly can.
1: All right. Thank you, Eddie. Eddie Maguire there, former president of the Collingwood Football Club. And thank you for joining us. And we're confident of getting AFL CEO Andrew Dillon to come and join us on Friday. I'll be broadcasting live from the public holiday, the grand final parade at the it's somewhere in the MCG car park. I'm not exactly sure where, but you'll be able to find us. And Andrew Dillon is around. He sort of said he might come and talk with us, and I'll put Eddie's ideas to him. 1-3-6-9-3. So basically, there's all sorts of scheduling issues with next year's NFL game, and then the year beyond that, the fact that we have the Tassie Devils, which extends the season. There's the fact that, you know, the AFL Grand Final doesn't generate as many TV viewers as the NRL one does. You have the parade on the Friday. You have all the dinners and things on the Saturday night. You have a captain's run for both the teams. You play the game, Eddie says, twilight on Sunday. That'll upset the purist. And then on Monday, you have a public holiday so we can all recover. 1-3-6-9-3, mornings at 3aw.com.au. Eddie says, don't frighten the horses, but this is a massive change. Changing the date of a public holiday, changing the day of the grand final, changing the time of the grand final. Not a small thing. I'll put it to Andrew Dillon on Friday. Right now, it's 20 past 10.
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3: Hello there, it's Caroline from Transport Victoria. In Campbellfield, Sydney Road remains closed inbound between Jessica and Barry Roads due to a serious collision. Your best bet is to leave Sydney Road at Somerton Road to the west, then head down Pascoe Vale Road, or you could use the Hume Freeway instead. It's still a very heavy run inbound in stretches on the Monash Freeway from Warragul Road and the Westcombe Freeway, pulling up city-bound as you head down the bridge. If you're heading up north, the Melbourne Highway is closed between Castella and Yay in both directions due to a serious collision. You can detour via King Lake and Flowerdale.
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1: It is 23 past 10. Heidi Murphy, who fills in regularly for me, and just so you know, I'll be having next week off, just 1 week's holiday, and Heidi will be in the big chair for Monday. But anyway, she bumped into Deputy Premier Gabrielle Williams this morning. I'll play you a bit of the audio in a moment, but asking her why she represented Dandenong but lived in Surry Hills. And I'll leave it for you to judge Gabrielle Williams' response. I've already listened to it, and look, I think she has a reasonable argument for living in one place and representing another. First, though, some emails, mornings@3aw.com.au. Trevor says, let's get real. We should get rid of the public holiday that Daniel Andrews brought in and just get back to work. Look, businesses, I can tell you, hate the Friday holiday. They want to be offering hospitality, but they almost don't make any money because they've got to pay their staff 2 to 2.5 times their regular pay. So although there's plenty of customers in town, and particularly to, this grand final, because of tens of thousands of people coming from interstate. Interstate visitors tend to eat out more because they don't have a home to go to. You know, so they'll eat breakfast out, lunch out, dinner out. Cafes and restaurants and so forth don't make much money on public holidays. Tony wants to know, why do we need or expect a holiday for a football game? Yeah, that's a good point. And on your data, customer data being sold or whatever, John says the Federal Privacy Commissioner has argued that the information about you belongs to you. If you have not consented to selling it, Dan Murphy's might be in trouble. Well, we did hear that before, John, but the problem is I have no doubt that back in the day when I set up my Dan Murphy's and other accounts, there was a whole list of terms and conditions, and I would have just scrolled through them and said, yes, I agree. And probably buried away in those terms and conditions is the right to sell the data. Okay, so Deputy Premier Gabrielle Williams is one of a number of politicians, in other words, Jacqueline Symes, who live in one area and represent another. Gabrielle Williams is the member for Dandenong, but she now lives in Surry Hills. And Heidi Murphy bumped into her at Parliament House this morning and asked her why.
12: I had a very long and public IVF journey on my own to have my son, and did what a lot of working parents, particularly solo parents, do, and that is take measures to ensure that I could continue to be in the workforce and stay in the workforce and participate fully and actively in my job. That for me meant moving across the road from my parents so that I could get that additional support, appreciating the long hours that come with the work I do.
1: Right, so we think what has happened is Gabrielle Williams used to have a husband, but I think they've split up. And look, I hope she won't mind me, you know, explaining those personal details. She has a son, which she conceived via IVF. She admitted that. As a single mother working a demanding job as deputy premier, she needs the help of her parents. Her parents live in Surry Hills, therefore she lives in Surry Hills. 133693, mornings at 3aw.com.au. Liz joins us. Liz, good morning.
13: Good morning. I don't know whether to use the word disgusted or angry about what Eddie has just said. I just think that the Friday before the AFL, that's the momentum day. That's the day that inspires and gets people all excited about the footy final, get together. Monday, we've forgotten about it. The final's over.
1: Yeah.
13: Your team either won or lost. By Monday, you've got nothing to celebrate, nothing to commiserate about. It's the lead up on the Friday that's the important part, and then the game itself.
1: Yeah, maybe. I mean, you know, I'm old enough to remember a time, and maybe you are too, when we didn't have any public holiday for the grand final. We just had the grand final, and that was that. And if you're lucky enough and your team won, you went to the ground on the Sunday and celebrated, and all the players were presented to you. And, yeah, I mean, yeah, maybe, Liz, do we need a public holiday at all? I mean, when you think about it.
13: I know the financial side and everything, but I just, I am a mum, but my children are adults now, but to have in the school holidays to be able to have a day or two off away from work when the kids are at home, or you can have them with you, it just makes it better for the family. So
1: well,
13: together on Friday, whether they're celebrating football or just being together.
1: Yeah. Look, it's always about competing interests, Liz. I mean, if you're a purist, you want the grand final to stay at 2:30 on Saturday. But if you're, you know, Foxtel and Channel 7, who have paid billions of dollars for the rights, you want ideally a night grand final because that's when, you know, the TV audience is maximised. And if you're, you know, the CEO of the AFL, Andrew Dillon, with whom we hope to speak this coming Friday at outside the MCG, you're sort of a bit torn because you know that people will get upset if you shift the time or the day of the grand final. But at the same time, you know, the whole footy world is funded largely by those TV rights. And the reality is, whether it's a twilight game, a Saturday game, a lunchtime game, an evening game, we'll still get 100,000 people to the MCG. Liz, thank you for the call. Two bottles of De Bortley's Ancient Soils Heathcote Grenache coming your way. Jody, hello.
14: Oh, yes, hello. I'm a purist, you could say. I believe it should stay at 2:30. I don't think Foxtel or Channel 7 are taking into account the crowds that are gathering at houses and pubs to watch the game, and because the numbers would still be there. You're just not getting it on the ratings. NRL are losing fans because, you know, they're, you know, not able to celebrate, but go to the grand final on a Sunday night. They're all complaining it's a terrible time Sunday night in the evening.
1: Yeah.
14: Yeah, people are drunk at that time.
1: Yes.
14: Who wants to hang around with drunks? And,
1: yes. Hawthorn supporters.
14: 2:30.
1: Yeah. Well, look, I've seen plenty of people who manage to get drunk by 2:30 on the Saturday afternoon, so it doesn't stop them. They just start earlier. And look, Jody, there's differences. Rugby league, a bit like rugby union and even American football, is actually probably best watched on TV. Just the nature of the game suits TV. Whereas I think footy is best watched at the ground because, you know, people kick such a long distance and the camera tends to focus on where the player with the ball is, but not where the ball is going in a couple of seconds' time. And so that is why we will always get bigger crowds for footy than the rugby codes, because footy's just a better game to watch at the ground. But I think what Eddie was trying to say about the TV rights and the TV ratings is that, you know, footy to survive, and I mean the whole code, because the money the AFL makes, a lot of that gets ploughed back into grassroots footy. It needs to maximise the TV rights. Remember, footy's not a global game. It's not even all around Australia, although it sort of is. It's only really powerful in Melbourne, or Victoria, South Australia, WA, to a lesser extent Tassie, and we're still working on New South Wales and Queensland. And so if you're going to the Foxtels and the Channel 7s and saying, righto, we guarantee you the biggest TV event in Australia of the year, that's a selling point. The problem is that's what the NRL is now doing. Anyway, we will see. I'll put all these ideas, if he turns up, to Andrew Dillon this coming Friday outside the MCG from where we will be broadcasting. It is just after 10:30. News headlines now with Madeline Burke. Madeline, good morning.
15: Good morning again, Tom. The long-awaited Royal Commission into Victoria's construction industry is getting underway this morning. Former Premiers Daniel Andrews and Jacinta Allen expected to give evidence at some stage. Jacinta Allen, a key witness, as the minister in charge of the government's big build. As many as 30 union officials could also be called, as well as former CFMEU boss John Setka and underworld figure Mick Gatto. Stephanie Wacklewick is covering that for us today. The five suspended Sydney players will soon come face-to-face with teammates and coaches for the first time since the Pullman Hotel incident. They're expected to address the wider group as soon as today. Fremantle great Dave Mundy out and about at the MCG today. He's putting pressure on the AFL to allow the Dockers to use Wharfie time. The league still making up its own mind on if after-goal songs and the Wharfie time bells can be played. Mundy has joked that Dockers fans might have to bring their own speaker.
1: See, they're bringing a boombox into the ground. I don't like the playing of songs and things. Like, again, if you watch rugby union, they play songs like Sweet Caroline because the game often stops for several minutes while the referees gather in a huddle and look at footage and try and decide if something that happened 5 minutes ago is worthy of a penalty. And so they need something to keep the crowd entertained.
15: Yeah.
1: But with footy, the game just it moves on at a frenetic pace. Like, I just don't think we need different players having their own songs to be played when a goal is scored and the Wharfie time and all the rest of it.
15: Do we need it? But
1: No, we don't.
15: I'm all for the Americanization of sport. I think it gives it a broader appeal.
1: Look, to simple people in Western Australia, I know you're a West Australian, you're easily entertained by music and, a bell ringing or whatever it is.
15: I'm joking, of course. No, I'm looking forward to the weekend anyway. Are those stories and more in the news at 11, Tom?
1: Thank you, Madeline. 133693. More calls coming up. Eddie McGuire's ideas, not just to sort of shift the grand final a bit. He wants to restructure the entire grand final weekend. It is largely about maximising TV ratings, but that is important. And also, we were talking about customer data and Dan Murphy's early on, but there's a push from certain groups saying that we should have much more graphic health warnings on containers of alcohol. So, if you buy a legitimate packet of cigarettes, and not many people do these days, but if you do, there's pictures of a diseased lung and all sorts of things saying, smoking is terrible for you. This is what will happen if you continue to light up. On, alcohol containers, you might get a little picture of a pregnant woman saying, drinking is bad for your pregnancy. Should it be more like cigarettes? This is what your liver will look like if you drink every day, or this is something else. This is, you will get cancer if you keep consuming this product. I would have thought everybody knows that too much alcohol is bad for them. Anyway, we'll have a look at that in a moment at 25 to 11.
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1: 22 to 11, I want to talk about a push for more graphic health warnings on alcohol containers in a moment. First, though, emails, mornings@3aw.com.au. Cam says, it's not often I agree with Eddie. That said, he is right to say that those who adapt to change best are the survivors. And look, as I said, I'm more of a traditionalist, but, you know, I mean, the 70s, well into the 80s, you know, every game was played on Saturday afternoon at 2:15. Now we don't do that now. Thursday night, Friday night, Saturday night, even Sunday night in some rounds. So, you know, games under lights, that was considered strange. Games on Sundays, you know, upset some religious people. So the whole game of footy and the structure of the AFL and when matches are played and who plays and how many teams there are has changed so dramatically that to argue for the traditional form, well, which tradition? Kay wants to know, why do we need a public holiday for a football match? And the corollary of that is, why do we need a public holiday for a horse race? Well, we do love our sport, Kay. Damien, good morning.
29: Morning, Tom. How are you?
1: Yeah, well, thank you, Damien.
29: Hey, this public holiday, to me, and I'm not involved in the hospitality industry at all, why would you have a public holiday plonked right in the middle of school holidays? A beggar's belief. And yes, not only that, put the parade back up St Kilda Road where the, you know, tens of thousands of people are going to be in the CBD right amongst the restaurants, bars and cafes.
1: Well, it's a good point about the school holidays, although the public holiday aspect of it makes it easier for parents to be with their kids on the day. And look, I used to love before we had the public holiday, you know, it was just a Friday in the CBD. I was working in an office for many years and you'd come down, you might watch it for 10 or 15 minutes and then go back upstairs. I thought that was good, whereas the current grand final parade, I think, leaves something to be desired until it actually gets into the MCG precinct where everybody is. Look, thanks, Damien. But again, look, I don't mind Eddie thinking through ideas. And I think next year and the years after, we've got this commitment to the NFL for at least two more years. We've We've got another team coming in. Next year's season will start late anyway because of the centenary, you know, the 150th test match that's on and so forth. So, but the big issue is, and Ed is insistent about this, is if we're not winning the TV ratings battle with the NRL, we're less likely to get the big money out of the likes of Foxtel and Channel 7. Okay, our next guest, co-author of a study calling for more graphic warning labels on alcohol. She's based at the George Institute for Global Health. Simone Pettigrew, good morning.
0: Good morning, Tom.
1: Well, I mean, you know, when I was young, cigarettes just were cigarettes. They had a little message saying, you know, smoking may kill you or something like that. And then that evolved into, you know, pictures of diseased organs and that sort of thing. Are you suggesting a similar thing for bottles of wine or slabs of beer?
0: Well, it's pretty much baby steps at this stage. We really just want people to be able to understand the health harms associated with alcohol consumption. And at this stage, they really don't, other than the fact that you shouldn't drink while you're pregnant. So just that basic text warning would be a really good starting place that advises people that alcohol, for instance, causes 7 different kinds of cancer, which most of us don't understand or know. That would be a really good starting point. Those graphic images, I think, Tom, are probably quite a long way off yet.
1: But is that where you want to end up? I mean, you know, because someone, you know, you're having people over for dinner, you might have a bottle of wine on the table. I mean, do you in 10 years' time want that wine to have a nasty image on it?
0: Well, we do know from quite a lot of research now that images plus text is more effective than just some kind of text warning. So in an ideal world where we convey actual harms to people and the fact that they can then see it as well as read it, that would be good. 10 years, I think, is a very optimistic window, though. If we think about our pregnancy warning label that we have on alcohol products now, that took nearly a quarter of a century to get in place, and that's just a text warning with a little silhouette of a pregnant woman. So, again, I think those kinds of graphic warnings are some way off yet. Probably not in my lifetime, perhaps in yours.
1: See, well, I'm not sure how old you think I am, but I'm 58 going on 59, so 10 years, you know, I was starting, well, deep into the fourth quarter by then. Okay, but, I mean, can't we just all agree, you know, maybe you could have some public advertisements saying drinking too much is really bad for you, cancer, hurt your baby, this cirrhosis of the liver and so forth, and leave it at that and then let people make up their own minds?
0: Well, that's a really good point. And if we had really good advertising budgets for those kinds of campaigns, and that would be important, the World Health Organization recommends that we combine both, that we have that kind of public community messaging as well as factual information at the point of sale on products. And that is really important because we talk to a lot of drinkers here at the George Institute, and they'll often say, look, if it is actually toxic, then the government would make them say that, put that on the product. And the fact that that isn't on the product to them means that it's perfectly fine to consume. Yeah. So it's kind of consumers' right to know. It's a basic information that they need and they actually want.
1: But where does it stop, though? I mean, you know, if you eat junk food 3 meals a day for the rest of your life or eat nothing but chocolate or a litre of ice cream every meal, I mean, you know, that will cause all sorts of health problems too. I mean, do you put similar labels on foodstuffs like that?
0: Actually, that's a really good point. And I think the community is much more aware of that. And you find school curriculum, for instance, will spend quite a bit of time on diet and nutrition. Alcohol, not so much. It does tend to be when we do quite extensive surveys of the public, a big knowledge deficit area. People just don't know the fact that, again, 7 different cancers are caused by alcohol. It's linked to 200 different diseases. It's one of the top killers that is modifiable in Australia. But people just don't know that because pretty much they're surrounded by advertising that makes it look fun and harmless.
1: But isn't the battle already being won? I mean, we were talking about Endeavour Group before and trying to monetize their extensive customer base. But one of the reasons they're doing it, this is the company that owns Dan Murphy's, is that people are drinking a lot less. I mean, alcohol per consumption per head of population has declined enormously since the 1970s. So, you know, isn't the battle sort of being won? I mean, people just don't drink as much as what they used to anyway.
0: That's a good point. It definitely is declining. It's not a huge decline yet, unfortunately, but we're still losing 5,000 Australians a year to alcohol-related diseases. So it's certainly not at the point where people have a thorough understanding. And actually, when we talk to drinkers, they'll often say, oh, no, I don't drink enough for it to be a problem. It's someone else who drinks more than I do that has the problem. So there's that disassociation that happens. Again, really important to have it at the point of sale in front of someone so that they can't deny the fact.
1: All right, Professor Simone Pettigrew from the George Institute of Global Health. 1-3-6-9-3, what do you reckon? I suppose, I mean, look, you know, packets of cigarettes back in the day had tiny little health warnings on them, and over time they grew bigger and more graphic. And the problem is now, you know, most smokers consume illegal tobacco, which doesn't have any health warnings on it whatsoever. I see alcohol a little differently. I think there's a social aspect of drinking that, you know, I mean, what do you do if you have a pot of beer at the pub? You know, does the glass have to have, you know, here's what a dead liver looks like or something like that? And, you know, if we get down this path, I mean, drinking too much soft drink is bad for you. Eating too much junk food is bad for you. You know, eating a 250-gram block of chocolate every day is bad for you. Do all these things need health warnings too? 133693, mornings at 3aw.com.au. Calls and emails are coming up. After 11, could cash be making a comeback? The answer is quite possibly in as soon as 8 days' time. At 14 to 11.
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4: Hello, it's Caroline from Transport Victoria. Delays heading through Campbellfield. Sydney Road's closed inbound between Jessica and Barry Roads due to a serious collision. A good alternative is to leave Sydney Road at Summit Road and head west, then head southbound down Pascavale Road. The Hume Freeway is also another good option for you. The freeways and arterials have eased up, but we do have some daytime works underway. They're doing some mowing on the Calder Freeway inbound, a little heavy approaching Green Gully Road, and also on the Princess Freeway in both directions. Works are underway between Cardinia and McGregor Roads. And inbound, the Monash Freeway is still a stop-start run from Toorak Road.
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1: It is 11 to 11. 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It is now 16 degrees. Our forecast top remains 19. Phil, good morning.
31: Good morning, Tom. How are you, mate?
1: Yeah, good, Phil.
31: Advertisement on beer. I think it's a great idea. And they should start with a caution sign. Persons may appear slimmer and more attractive than when before you started drinking.
1: That's right. There's another very funny American skit about beer. We got a miracle drug. It's called a couple of beers, and it makes you funnier, and people like you, and you're more attractive to the opposite sex, and everything else. A couple of beers a day. Yeah, the old beer goggles, Phil.
31: That's it.
1: Yeah. I remember back when you, I don't know if you still get this, but if you buy, in the old days, if you bought a six-pack of canned beer, it had a sort of a plastic sort of way of holding the cans together, and you could pull that apart and actually turn it into a pair of goggles. So when I was at university, people would walk around with those on their head. I have the beer goggles on, and they actually were from beer. Thank you, Phil. Mark, hello.
12: Yeah, g'day, Tom. Yeah, look, mate, keep everything the same, the public holiday, the like, and everyone should just sacrifice 4 hours a week like we do in the construction industry and have an RDO, mate. Happy days.
1: Yeah, so you work like a nine-day fortnight, do you?
12: Yeah, 4 hours a week comes out of our pay, mate. We have every second Monday off. So everyone that thinks that we get a day off for nothing, it's not the case. Just letting them know.
1: But see, if you did what I do when, you know, you got to do 5 shows a week at the same time, I can't just wander off for part of the program, can I?
12: Sure, of course you can. Tom, just keep negotiating properly, mate. You know what I mean?
1: All right. Oh, well, I'll try that. We've got the new boss down from Sydney today. I'll put that to him. I don't imagine I'll be successful, but we'll see. I don't mind the idea of the nine-day fortnight. In fact, the discussion about going to a four-day working week, some people say it's like, you only work 80% as much, but somehow you do 100% of the work, which begs the question, well, okay, if you can get all your work done in 80% of the time, does that mean you've been a bit lazy at the moment? But the other option is now you work longer days. You work, say, 4 10-hour days rather than 5 8-hour days, which is sort of what they do in the construction industry. And I think most people would prefer an extra hour or two of work in a day, and then you get a whole day off as a result at the end of the week or the end of the fortnight. 133693, mornings@3aw.com.au. I do want to talk about cash after the 11 o'clock news. The 1st of October, which is what's only 8 days away now, there'll be no more surcharges for use of a credit or debit card at point of sale. But there is a suggestion that a lot of businesses might try and encourage people who can pay cash by saying you get a discount. And there's quite a few businesses I go to, like, you know, takeaway places and so forth, that already have a discount for cash. So cash could still be king. Joe, hello.
13: Yeah, just about the public holiday for the AFL. I'm just wondering what the big deal is, because we used to actually have a public holiday called Show Day before.
1: Yeah, we did.
13: That was taken away from us.
1: Yes, I mean, yeah, that was on a Thursday, and it usually was the Thursday before the grand final, although not always. In some years it wasn't, because the grand final was an October grand final, not a September one. But, yeah, I think Jeff Kennett, I can't remember the circumstances, but I think he got rid of it.
13: That's right, exactly, yeah, because when they changed the school terms and so on.
1: Yeah, that's right. That's what it was.
13: 3 to 4.
1: Yeah, because we used to have the old, when we had 3 terms in the August-September holidays, but now we have 4 terms, so it's all different.
13: Exactly, yeah.
1: Yeah. All right, but do you think this AFL or this grand final public holiday, do you think it makes sense, Joe?
13: I think it does, yeah. I think it, you know, it's whether it's on the Friday or the Monday after, I think it's a good thing. It's a celebration of a great event.
1: Sure, but I suppose going back to what Eddie McGuire said before, would you rather have a celebration in advance, like we're going to have this Friday, or would you rather have it the day after the game on a, well, Eddie's saying have it on a Monday and have the game on a Sunday?
13: I think it makes more sense having it the day before on the Friday with the lead up to the event.
1: All right. Yeah, well, that's when everybody's optimistic, because the problem is with having it the day after is you've got one group of fans are ecstatic and the other group of fans are absolutely miserable. 133693, mornings@3aw.com.au at 5 to 11.
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1: It is a couple of minutes before 11 o'clock. News coming up shortly with Madeline Burke. First, Michelle, hello.
25: I'm your vintage, and when I first started work, Melbourne Cup Day and Melbourne Show Day were only half a day public holiday each. Used to work the morning and finish at 12 or 12.30.
1: That's right.
25: And have the afternoon off so you could go to both events, and then they got rid of Show Day and made Cup Day a full day. So that's how that happens.
1: Yeah, the half-day holiday is a bit of a weird one, though, isn't it? Like, you sort of have to still get up and go to work, but then finish work early and then have the day off for the rest of the afternoon off for the Melbourne Cup. I see why they made it a full day. The Show Day thing I never really understood, but I think what happened was the Royal Melbourne Show, or is it now the Melbourne Royal Show, is not as significant in people's lives as perhaps it once was. Thank you, Michelle. News almost upon us with Madeline Burke. After news, could cash be making a comeback? And by that I mean, could you benefit paying cash versus paying with a credit card? It's all tied up with the fact that credit card surcharges will be banned in just over a week's time. And also, I read an awful story in the Herald Sun this morning. Apparently, 5 swans have been killed by dogs near Albert Park in the last 6 weeks. What is going on with dog owners? Anything else you'd like to discuss, come and join us. 133 693.
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0: 16 degrees in Melbourne, sunny, a maximum of 19. It's 11 o'clock. Good morning. I'm Madeleine Burke. The Royal Commissioner overseeing the inquiry into alleged corruption on the Big Build has revealed some hearings have already been held behind closed doors. No witnesses are appearing at the opening hearing, but former Premiers Daniel Andrews and Jacinta Allen are expected to be called, as well as dozens of union officials, including former CFMEU boss John Sitka and underworld figure Mick Gatto. Today's hearing is open to the public, but Commissioner Chris Karakas says closed hearings will continue when needed.
2: The Commission has already conducted a number of closed hearings. They were closed because their purpose was to obtain sensitive information to guide the Commission's investigations. Early disclosure of that information would have compromised the Commission's ongoing investigations.
0: The five suspended Sydney players will soon come face-to-face with teammates and coaches for the first time since the Pullman Hotel incident. Isaac Heaney, Chad Warner, Nick Blakey, James Jordan and Riley Bice are expected to address the wider group as early as today. Coach Dean Cox wasn't sharing further details while arriving at the club this morning.
4: Do you expect they'll all show up today?
5: Yeah, I do.
4: Do you want them back at the club?
0: A gunman remains on the run following a targeted drive-by shooting in Greenvale. It's believed a man was getting out of his car on Galileo Place around six last night when around six shots were fired from a passing vehicle. The 28-year-old was not physically injured while the gunman fled at the scene. And it's not the first time the property has been targeted. A parked car in the driveway was firebombed just a few weeks ago. The Prime Minister says he will always stand up for Australia's interests after the US rebuked his tech agenda. Labor is seeking to implement a digital duty of care and to place stronger international guardrails around AI. But the Trump administration has criticised his push to regulate algorithms and artificial intelligence. Anthony Albanese claims Australia is leading the world on these issues.
6: I'm proud of what we have done on social media, and increasingly there's a recognition that new technology can bring enormous benefits and artificial intelligence can boost our economy. There are a range of advantages, but we need to make sure that humans are in control.
0: In finance, the All Ords is up 10 points. The Australian dollar buying 71.1 US cents.
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0: Tom Harley has defended the AFL's fines handed down to Tom Barras and James Sicily for approaching the umpires after Saturday's loss to Brisbane. The Hawthorn pair were fined $5,000 and $10,000 respectively. The league has been criticised for the size of the fine after Port coach Ken Hinckley was fined $20,000 in 2024 for making an aeroplane signal towards Jack Ginnivan. The AFL's COO says he's comfortable with the penalty.
8: In isolation, and treat them on their merits, and specific reference to obviously Ken was a couple of years ago. These were players, and I think the appropriate action was taken this time around, absolutely.
0: And the winner of this year's Australian Golf Open at Kingston Heath will receive qualification to the British Open and the Masters. And that's the latest in news and in sport.
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0: Good morning, it's Caroline Ferguson from Transport Victoria. In Campbellfield, Sydney Road remains closed to city-bound traffic between Jessica and Barry Roads. A good alternative is to leave Sydney Road and head west along Somerton Road, then head southbound down Pascoe Bar Road through that stretch. You could use the Hume Freeway as well. We've got a breakdown on the M80 Ring Road Greenshawbound. The left lane's closed between Plenty Road and the Greensboro Bypass. Our crews are there trying to help someone get going and they've got a flat tyre. And the Melbourne Highway is closed between Castella and Yay in both directions due to a serious collision. You can detour through Kinglake and Flowerdale.
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0: Sunny skies today. 19 is the forecast maximum. Tomorrow, partly cloudy with a top of 26. Friday, a shower or two, 25. For Saturday's grand final, a shower or two, 16. Sunday, partly cloudy, 17 degrees. On the bays, winds variable around 10 knots, waves below half a metre. Currently, it's 16 degrees in Clayton, 15 in Werribee and in the city, 16 degrees. Madeleine Burke, Melbourne Zone, 3AW.
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1: It is 7 past 11 on having more graphic ads on alcohol via email. Marietta says portions such as enjoy responsibly or enjoy in moderation are too vague. No, nobody is being prohibitionist by saying that we should have things like no known safe level of alcohol consumption is safe. Well, she says there is a safe level of junk food consumption. Oh, look, really, Marietta, I mean, if you have a glass of wine each day, is that really going to cause long-term health benefits? I know some doctors say absolutely it does. Alcohol is a toxin. If you put even the smallest amount of it in your body, you'll die at some stage. But we also need to balance off the benefits of drinking. And there are some benefits. You know, it helps people relax. It's a social lubricant. It's a reward after a long day at work. But Julie says show day was originally half a day, but only for the city. We grew up in the country and we didn't get it at all. 1-3-6-9-3 and AJ makes a point. If we're going to have warning labels for harmful things, should we have a warning label on marriages? Because almost half of them end in divorce. Yes, that's right. One of my favourite jokes is, what is the leading cause of divorce? And people think, oh, it's marriage. You know, 100% of divorces started with a marriage. How about that? 1-3-6-9-3. Don't forget Word on the Street, the weekly prize we give it away this coming Friday. 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And if you win that on Friday, you'll automatically be in the draw for the yearly prize, which I might add we draw at random at the end of the year. So you'll have an equal chance to win it with roughly 50 other people. The prize, of course, $60,000 towards a Mercedes of your choice, thanks to our great friends at Mercedes-Benz Brighton. The all-new Mercedes GLB and GLB Electric have landed. 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Stuart, hello.
13: Good morning. Yeah, the show day, back in the early 80s, and I don't remember when it changed exactly, we used to have three school terms, not four.
1: That's right.
13: The school holidays were in May and August. And so show day was so that kids could go to the show because there was no school holidays. Now they're in the school holidays.
1: Yeah.
13: And so therefore that's why they stopped show day.
1: So when did we shift to four terms? Because when I was at school and I finished school in 1985, it was three terms. And then I went to university and it was still three terms. Yeah, the summer term, the winter term, and a sort of, I guess, a spring term at the end of the year. So when did we go to four terms?
13: It must have been in the 90s because I, like you, finished school in 84 and it was still three terms at uni as well. So it must have been when they changed from HSC to VCE or something around those times.
1: It's a good point. You know, I'm going to look at that, Stuart, because, I thought there was nothing wrong with a three-term year, and I'm not sure we're necessarily better off having four terms. It was probably something about saying that, you know, when you have these long terms, kids' concentration starts to wane at the end. But, yeah, you're right. We had a longish holiday around Easter, and then there was the sort of August-September holidays that used to, you know, they started in August and run into September, and that was usually 3 weeks. And then you went through to summer, and then that was it, at least for that year. Okay, so we were talking about this the other day. So in 8 days' time, 1st of October to be precise, businesses will no longer be allowed to charge you a surcharge if you pay with a credit card. Now, the Reserve Bank brought in the surcharges, I think it was 20 or 25 years ago, you know, saying allowing businesses to reasonably recover the cost of providing the electronic payment solutions. And, of course, in that time, cash has gone from being the most popular method of payment to pretty much the least popular. So what we think is going to happen is businesses, because they're still having to pay to have the FPOS terminal there, will have to put up the price of everything. Or will they? Could we end up with yes, you know, the standard price you pay with a credit card, you just pay that price. But if you pay with cash, you actually get a discount, which already exists in certain establishments. Our next guest is specialises in financial services and payments. He's adjunct professor at Swinburne University, Steve Worthington. Good morning.
14: Good morning, Tom.
1: So, we, you know, back in the day, there was a price, but if you paid with a credit card, there was

0: We don't have to pay any merchant service fees, and we'll give you a discount. And it's been, the ACCC made it perfectly legal to do that.
1: Right. Of course, there is still a cost associated with cash. I mean, it's got to be stored. It's got to be safely transported to the bank and all that sort of thing. So, I mean, cash payments aren't without cost, are they?
0: No, they're commonly believed to be the most expensive way of paying. I mean, just to run you through it, you've done it in the morning when you open up, you've got to have a float there, a float of cash. And as the day goes on, you've got to keep your eyes on the till in case of any shrinkage. And then you've got to count the cash at the end of the day and then finally deposit it into a bank. Well, bank branches are dropping off in either in numbers and in the day, the hours that they're open. So it is a very hard drive to always have to cash, but I think for many merchants it might be advantageous.
1: I mean, I'll be honest, when I see businesses promising a 5 or a 10% discount for cash, you do wonder whether or not they're trying to, you know, diddle the tax man. I mean, if suddenly lots of businesses do that, might they attract the attention of the ATO?
0: I think that's one, you've got to hit the nose on the head there, because you know, I think that's one reason why people enjoy cash as a merchant, yes. And whether the ATO has got the energy to go around every merchant checking where, you know, how much cash they take in a day, I don't think they can do that. But it certainly will be one way that merchants can avoid some of the taxes.
1: Do you think we should do what I think it was Finland did, and they last year sort of, or might have been the year before actually, they passed a law preserving the role of cash in their society. They thought the cash was important, you know, if the power goes out or the electronic payment system is disrupted or whatever. And so they've sort of made, you know, using cash, if you like, a legal right and an integral part of the payment system. Do you think we should do something similar?
0: I think we should. The Scandinavian countries do things very well, and that's a good idea to make it definitely a continuing came a means of payment. Funnily enough, the RBA recently did some surveys on this, and the amount of people using cash has increased actually in the past couple of years.
1: So, I saw that.
0: Yeah, so it's already on the turn, and that would probably be my situation. Is I pay by cash to avoid the surcharging, but then you know there's other reasons as well. So I think yes, I think we'll see a turnaround where, I mean, at the moment there's an awful lot of $50 and $100 notes in circulation, and they're still printing more of them. But most of that is held as a store of value by people, if you like, under the mattress. Whereas I think we might be seeing a lot more $100 and $50 notes being used to buy things in the public arena, if you like.
1: Oh, really? So what you're saying is that the rise in $50 and $100 bills—that's people, you know, putting it in a coffee tin and burying it in the back garden or something like that, like saying just in case bad times come, I've got access to some cash.
0: That's exactly it. I mean, it may sound corny, but I think that's basically something. There's an awful lot of those notes out there, but they're not really in circulation. They're held. And, yes, it's something that with the outages, when the IT systems fail, when the telecoms fail, when bank IT systems fail, and which still occur with a great deal of frequency, that's when you need cash as well.
1: Okay. Thank you for your time. Steve Worthington there from Swinburne University. It makes a lot of points. Well, I do remember reading about a couple bought a house and years later they had the chimney cleaned and they found rolls of $50 bills up the chimney that the late owners of the house had stuffed up there. They were from a migrant background. I'll be honest, I don't use cash very much. In fact, the only time I use it, there's a gym I go to where you have to pay in cash. There's no electronic payments allowed and that's the reason I carry it. But I respect the fact that people like it, and it does annoy me a bit when, you know, every note has written on it, you know, legal tender throughout Australia and its territories, and yet businesses are allowed not to accept it. 1-3693, mornings at 3aw.com.au, but as Steve Worthington just said, it is legal to offer people a discount for cash, not necessarily to avoid tax, just to say, you know, we encourage you to make payments this way. So, you know, if you can't have a surcharge on credit cards anymore, maybe you offer people a discount for cash, 2%, 3%, 4%, even 5%. Calls coming up, 1-3693 at 17 past 11.
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3: Good morning. It's Caroline Ferguson for Transport Victoria in Campbellfield, Sydney.

0: Road remains closed to city-bound traffic between Jessica and Barry Roads. A good alternative is to leave Sydney Road and head west along Somerton Road, then head southbound down Pascoe Bar Road through that stretch. You could use the Hume Freeway as well. We've got a breakdown on the M80 Ring Road Greensborough. The left lane's closed between Plenty Road and the Greensborough Bypass. Our crews are there trying to help someone get going and they've got a flat tyre. And the Melbourne Highway is closed between Castella and Yay in both directions due to a serious collision. You can detour through Kinglake and Flowerdale.
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8: It is 20 past 11. This is interesting. This just appeared on X, or used to be called Twitter. Jessica Maggio, she's Channel 10's state political reporter. She's reported that the Royal Commission into Victoria's Big Build will see former Premier Jacinta Allan required to give evidence. She'll get written notice. Now, we don't know what will result from that and could there be any charges or whatever, but I think that's good news. Jacinta Allan has, technically retired, will have to appear in front of the Royal Commission into Victoria's Big Build. And it is possible, we were speaking to James Newbury about this yesterday, the Shadow Attorney General, that she might not be able to rely upon, you know, confidential cabinet discussions as defence. You know, she could be forced to talk about what happened behind closed doors. 133693, mornings at 3aw.com.au. We'll stay on top of that because there's a fair chance former Premier Daniel Andrews will also have to appear in front of the Royal Commission. Emails, mornings at 3aw.com.au. Bronwyn says, will there still be a surcharge on transactions when you pay your bills over the phone? I don't think so, Bronwyn, because they're not allowed to be any surcharges as of the 1st of October, so no. And I mentioned this awful thing I saw in the Herald Sun this morning. Five swans, one of them was only a cygnet, a baby swan, in the last 6 weeks, have been attacked and killed by dogs around Albert Park. Now, I can only assume that the dogs were off-lead, although we'll find out more shortly. Vicky says, I live at waterways. We have an ornamental lake and wetlands. There are no off-lead areas for obvious reasons, yet birds are constantly chased, harassed and even killed by off-lead dogs. Yeah, Vicky, look, most dog owners are responsible, but a minority are not.
9: allowing a dog around Albert Park off the lead and it goes and kills a swan, that is irresponsible dog ownership. People who pick up dog poo and put it in a plastic bag and then toss the plastic bag somewhere else, like not in the bin, that's irresponsible. Upgrading the health warnings on containers of alcohol. Michael says, I don't think this is necessary. Remember the jokes from the 60s and 70s about drunken Russian workers? Well, they weren't jokes, Michael. I went to the Soviet Union in 1987 and we were driven around Moscow to look at the sites like Red Square and so forth. And, you know, the driver told us he regularly had half a litre of vodka over lunch. And they actually, the bottles of vodka they get had an aluminium soft top on them. So once you took the lid off, you had to drink the whole thing. You couldn't put it back on. And I remember he told us this at 3 o'clock in the afternoon when he was driving the car. And I was too scared to ask, had he had half a litre of vodka with his lunch that day and then got behind the wheel? Murray, good morning.
10: Yes, good morning, Tom.
9: Go ahead, Murray.
10: Tom, just following up on the theory of what Eddie Maguire is putting forward for the AFL and the grand final and so forth. My theory is that, you know, Melbourne should be really a bustling, vibrant city leading up to the grand final, and I believe it should maybe be nearly a celebration of a week before of what's going on, supported by the state government.
9: Have a public holiday for a whole week?
10: No public holiday. No. Well, it's got to be good for the businesses and the hospitality, and it's got to be vibrant. And every place should be supported, and they would support the whole. But what I'm saying is that I think we should be making it a week of celebrations and activities.
9: Yeah.
10: Well, starts off with the Brownlow on a Monday night and then follows through
9: to the grand final.
10: There is,
9: yeah. It's an interesting point. See, the problem about the public holiday is this. So, and it's acute this year because we have an all interstate grand final. So when it's all interstate, obviously we've got a lot of people coming here from Queensland and from WA because they want to watch either the Dockers or the Lions playing. Now, when you come from interstate to watch, you're going to eat most of your meals out because you haven't got a home. You know, you're staying at a hotel, maybe staying with friends, but you're much more likely to, you know, go out for breakfast, get something at lunch, go out for dinner. And visitors like that are good. I mean, they spend money, you know, they're going to make a few days of it. Now, if on the Friday, a lot of businesses go, well, you know what? Yes, there's business around the place, but I really can't afford to pay the 2.5 times or whatever the loading is for a public holiday. So they don't open. And so the city, my view is on the Friday before the grand final is a little quieter than it would otherwise be. Obviously, there's no one at work in the city. And there are businesses that don't open because they just can't afford to pay their staff that much money. And if we made it not a public holiday, well, then, you know, it would just be cheaper for the businesses to open. Now, this is not just to argue, oh, well, everything should be about the businesses. But you're right, we want the place bustling. Well, there you go. We could have a whole week of pre-grand final celebrations. The Brownlow on the Monday night, something on Tuesday, Wednesday, Thursday, Friday, Saturday, and then the hangover on Sunday. Thank you, Murray. Graham, hello.
11: Good morning, Tom. How are you?
9: Yeah, good, Graham.
11: Good, yep. First time caller, mate.
9: Oh, good to have you on board.
11: Just bringing up with what Eddie said, well, I thought it was very good. And what he said is spot on, but Friday is shut because people can't afford to work people on, as I said, 2.5%. Mondays, forget the same thing. Have your parade on Saturdays, which will bring people into Melbourne, and also football on Sunday, 3:15, and then everybody can get home. And that's the best way to do it, as far as I'm concerned.
9: Yeah, well, I would. The only change I would make is I reckon more like 4:30, 4:45 is a bit better, but I take your point. I think if you have a twilight game starting at, say, 4:45, then what's that? That means the game is over basically by about, let's say it's 7:15, 7:30 after you've had the presentations. That should be enough time for people to get home. I mean, obviously it's difficult if you've come from Gippsland or wherever, but it's certainly not like finishing a game at 10:30 at night. I don't mind twilight footy. As I said, it gives you a chance to do things during the day. And then you can watch the game. And then, you know, it's only 7:30 at night. It's not 11 o'clock. All right, thank you, Graham. Two bottles of De Bordley's Ancient Soils Heathcote Grenache coming your way. John, hello.
12: Hey, Tom. I just paid, went to a butcher shop, made a big sign up, buy $100 worth in cash and you get a 10% discount. And I asked them why the sign wasn't there before, and they said the accountant told them that with Albanese's tax on the capital gain of your business and those things, you're better off just pulling the cash out from now on and not worry about it.
9: Well,
12: so he said that's the way they were going to go.
9: Yeah. Okay, I mean, look, there's a separation here between illegally pulling cash out and legally doing it. But you are right, John. One of the things about the changes that were announced on budget night, which, by the way, is still being changed and changed and changed because the government did not consider all the unintended consequences of those budget night changes. But the big thing is they have changed the way they tax capital gains, and they've made it less valuable for the person and more valuable for the government. So they're taxing capital gains more, but they haven't changed the way they tax income. So, you know, franked dividends still apply and all the rest of it. So there is a movement towards companies that offer less capital growth, but more income in the form of dividends. And at a small business level, like the butchers, maybe that's what they're saying. Like just get as much money out of the business as you can. And don't expect to sell the business, or if you do sell the business, you know you'll be taxed so much that that's not the main way of making dough out of it. Thank you, John. Chris, hello. Chris has dropped out. Gary, good morning.
13: Yeah, g'day, Tom. Thanks for taking my call.
9: Pleasure.
13: Just ringing about cash versus credit and just from a different angle. Just over a year ago, my wife and I decided to change from using the credit card to cash, mainly because we don't want to see cash disappear.
9: Yeah.
13: And over the first 12 months, we've saved nearly $4,000.
9: Yes.
13: Just because of the mindset that, you know, you want to see something, oh, I've got that, I'll swipe the card.
9: Yeah, bang.
13: When you've got to pull cash out of your wallet, it's a total different mindset.
9: No, you're absolutely right. The wonder of credit is that it's you get the satisfaction straight away, you know, the meal, the clothing, whatever it is that you're buying, and yet you get the pain of it, like, several weeks later when you get the bill. And lay-by used to work the other way around. You'd have to pay and pay and pay, and only when you'd finished paying did you get the benefit of the good that you were lay-buying. And that's why credit is popular. But yeah, I remember someone saying to me, like, if you go out shopping one day and you see, I don't know, let's just say a jumper that you like and it's $200, if you've got to go to the ATM and withdraw $200, you tend to think twice about it, whereas you're far less likely to think twice if you're just swiping your card. And that's why retailers probably love credit cards, because people buy now, pay later, and are less popular with cash. Madeline Burke joins us now for the news headlines. Madeline, good morning.
14: Hi, Tom. News just in. Two men have been interviewed by police over that spectator violence at the Hawthorne-Brisbane clash at the MCG last week. Among those incidents was a mother and her 8-year-old son who say they were left shaken after one angry fan threw a plate of nachos over them. Police have today confirmed a 34-year-old Seaford man has been interviewed over that incident.
9: He was estimated to be in his 50s by the mother. So they've actually found some footage. They might have the nacho thrower.
14: We believe so. He has been charged on summons with two counts of aggravated unlawful assault and the charge of discharge a missile, which I guess in this case is the plate of nachos. Police also interviewed a 56-year-old man after he was identified allegedly throwing a bottle onto the field after the match. He has become the second person to be issued with a penalty notice after that, and police say investigations, of course, continuing. Isaac Heaney, Chad Warner, Nick Blakey, James Jordan and Riley Bice will soon address their Sydney Swans teammates for the first time since being suspended by the club for the rest of the season. Those stories and more in the news with Jordan Tunbridge at 12, Tom.
9: Thank you, Madeline. Thank you for your work this morning. And just a quick comment on Lachie Neal. I said on the program yesterday, I didn't think he should get off from the gut punch to Jack Ginnivan. And sure enough, after I think it was 4 hours at the tribunal last night, the tribunal agreed. Why it took them 4 hours to decide, I just don't know. But Lachie Neal's suspension for the grand final this Saturday remains. I think it's deserved. There were 9 other players during the year who all got suspensions of at least 1 week for doing very similar things. And you can't make a special rule for Lachie Neal that other players don't enjoy. The only thing is that Brisbane will almost certainly appeal, and they may even go to the Supreme Court to get an injunction. So it is not, it is still possible, unlikely, but possible, that Lachie Neale somehow manufactures a way to play in the grand final this coming Saturday. And if all the reports are to be believed, in any case, it will be his last game for the Brisbane Lions. He said he wants to move to a Victorian club next year, and Collingwood are certainly talking to him about that. 133693, mornings at 3aw.com.au. In a moment, more calls, more emails, and I was really shocked when I read this. Five swans, including one just a cygnet, a baby swan, killed in and around Albert Park in the last 6 weeks by dogs wandering around off the lead. How can any dog owner be so irresponsible to let a dog run around off lead where there are swans and other bird life, I might add, but five swans dead in the last 6 weeks? We'll have a look at that. Anything else you'd like to discuss? It's all coming up at 26 to midday.
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9: It is 23 to 12. I want to talk about irresponsible dog owners in a moment, which is a, well, an issue for me because I used to do a lot of training on this oval in Richmond, and it was also a dog park, and the number of dog owners who did not clean up after their animals, it was disgusting. But we've had 5 swans killed in the last 6 weeks in and around Albert Park Lake by dogs who are off the lead. Ian says another swan has been killed by a dog on the Maribyrnong River. The council has posted about 20 signs reminding dog owners their dogs must be leashed at all times. It hasn't helped. Some people, says Ian, think that the rules simply don't apply to their dogs. 133693. And we had a question before about when we went from 3 terms a year to 4 terms. And I said, I finished school in 85 and we still have 3 terms. Tony has emailed us. He said that, in fact, it was 1987. Gee, that was a good year. One of the hottest grand finals on record. And Carlton were hot that day, beating Hawthorn, against whom they'd lost the year before. But Tony says 1987 was the first year of 4 term years at schools in Victoria. Now, Darren joins us. What have you seen, Darren?
0: G'day, Tom. I'm just driving past Sunshine Hospital. I was on Sunshine Avenue and 2 police cars with sirens blaring in and out of the traffic straight into Sunshine Hospital. So something major's happening in the at the front there, I think.
9: So you reckon something going on inside the hospital and the police are turning up to attend to that?
0: Yeah, they're in a pretty big hurry.
9: Okay.
0: So, straight into the hospital.
9: All right, well, it's in Melbourne's West, all right? Not one but 2 police vehicles charging into Sunshine Hospital with the lights and the sirens going at full tilt. All right, thank you, Darren. We'll put in a call off-air to Victoria Police ASAP, and on Friday you could be in the running for our yearly prize, $60,000 towards a Mercedes of your choice, thanks to Mercedes-Benz Brighton, Bayside's trusted experts in luxury motoring, and Melbourne's motoring, I should say, and Melbourne's only all-in-one Mercedes-Benz retailer. All right, I didn't realise this was common, but maybe it is. But as I said before, 5 swans have died in the last 6 weeks around Albert Park Lake. One of the swans was only a baby. It was a cygnet, and apparently they all died at the hands of dogs, which were presumably running around off-lead. Our next guest is a member of Lake Alive, an Albert Park advocacy group. Belinda Wainwright, good morning.
1: Good morning, Tom. How are you?
9: Well, I'm good, thank you. Is it relatively common for swans to be attacked by dogs?
1: Yes and no. I mean, at the moment it's a little bit more increased because of the breeding season.
9: Mm.
1: We've got a lot of families and a lot of cygnets. We've got over 80 cygnets at the moment, so
9: okay.
1: There's a lot going on.
9: Well, okay, I don't know how much you know about the 5 deaths of swans in the past 6 weeks, but were they mainly dogs that were off lead?
1: Not all of them, actually. There was at least one with a dog on lead, but it was not effectively controlled at the time. I'm pretty sure the lead was far too long and the owner just wasn't paying attention. Dog got too close and unfortunately ended up with a death.
9: Right. Why swans? Is it because swans themselves are territorial and large and dogs see them as potential enemies?
1: They are very large and territorial, and because they're so large, it takes them a lot. They need a big run-up to fly.
9: Yes.
1: So it's very hard for them to get away from a dog. And, yeah, possibly dogs see them as a threat. I'm not 100% sure.
9: Are many dogs allowed to run around off-lead?
1: There are a couple of spots that are off-lead, but around the lake there's, far too many people that are just ignoring the signs, ignoring the rules and just think it doesn't apply to them.
9: Right, so all around the lake, dogs are only allowed to be there on lead. There's no off-lead areas?
1: There's a couple of off-lead areas.
9: Right.
1: I'm not 100% sure exactly where they are, but not where the swans normally go.
9: Hmm. Well, what would you say to owners who let their dogs run off the lead in an area where they're supposed to be on the lead? Is that irresponsible?
1: Absolutely irresponsible. Like, we've had 5 deaths, and that's just the swans. There's been ducklings. There's been so many other birds. It's just not fair for them. A little bit of consideration would go a long way. We, can all enjoy the park. I love dogs. We don't want to, stop dogs coming down. We just want people to be a little bit more responsible and give the birds plenty of room, especially the ones with cygnets.
9: Yeah, absolutely. And another thing, I see in a lot of dog areas, like people clean up after the dog and put the, what's in the plastic bag, but then they just toss the plastic bag into bushes. Do you see that happening around Albert Park?
1: There is a few people that do that, but I've got to say most of the dog owners around here are responsible. But, yeah, there's definitely ones that leave the remains laying around or just throwing them in the bushes, as you said.
9: Okay. All right, thank you, Belinda. Belinda Wainwright there from Lake Alive and Albert Park Advocacy Group. I mean, look, you know, if you're a dog owner and it says the dog has to be on the lead, but why do the rules not apply to you? And dogs off lead and at least one on lead are attacking and killing swans. Claire, good morning.
2: Kelly Brennan heads up Lake Alive. She's done an amazing job at raising awareness. I've written to Nina Taylor. I can't understand why in St Kilda we've got, and Browns, there are so many dog parks and people feel the need to take their dogs off lead. We are Grime Stoppers St Kilda. We go around picking up dog poo and none of us even own a dog.
9: Yeah.
2: So something needs to be done between Council and Parks Victoria. The dogs should not be off lead anywhere near that lake. And we want to see Council stepping up and the thousands and thousands of dollars they rake in every year in pet registrations, start putting it to good use and start doing better patrolling. My neighbour was attacked by an off-lead dog 2 weeks ago. And her dog was on a lead and it happened right outside our house, really upsetting.
9: Yeah.
2: So owners, we know that they're a minority of the people that ruin it, so they can't be that hard to find. Let's do something about it.
9: No, I agree. And again, I don't know what the proportion is. Most dog owners are responsible, but there is a small minority that is not. And, you know, things like not correctly disposing of dog droppings, that's one thing that's unpleasant. But dogs killing swans. I mean, the swans in Albert Park Lake are iconic. Good news is there's been 80 cygnets born this year, but you don't want swans attacking them. And something Belinda Wainwright said before, I mean, a small bird, like a minor bird or a dove or whatever, you know, if they see a dog coming, they can just take to the air just like that. But swans don't work like that. It's like a flying boat taking off. They're going to get the speed up and, you know, and they go and go and go. And they can't just leap into the air the way that smaller birds do. And, of course, cygnets can't fly at all. 1-3693, mornings at 3aw.com.au. It's been a busy show today. Any of the issues we've been discussing, we spoke at the start of the program about quite a few politicians, a lot of them Labor politicians, who don't, for various reasons, live in their electorates. Jacqueline Symes, who used to be the state treasurer, has sold her house in northern Victoria and is now living in inner city Melbourne, still represents northern Victoria. Dan Murphy's potentially monetizing or selling its customer data. I'm a little uncomfortable with that. And Eddie Maguire's idea to absolutely transform grand final weekend, sort of three parts. Shift the parade to Saturday, shift the game itself to Sunday, and possibly at a twilight setting, not a lunchtime one, and have the holiday on Monday. Traditionalists won't like it, but there's some good reasons for doing all of those things. 1-3693, mornings at 3aw.com.au at 14 to 12.
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23: Hello, it's Caroline from Transport Victoria. In Campbellfield, Sydney Road remains closed inbound between Jessica and Barry Roads. You could use a Hume Freeway or better still, leave Sydney Road at Somerton Road, head westbound and then southbound down Pascoe Road. Melbourne Highway's been closed to traffic both ways between Castella and Yatesy to a serious collision. You can divert heading through King Lake and Flowerdale. And further into town, the West Cape Freeway is still a bit of a patchy drive inbound from Montague Street. And the Monash Freeway is just winding down, heading towards the Domain Tunnel.
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9: It is 12 to 12 on dogs killing swans. Jane says, I've watched many people let their dogs chase and harass water birds at the lake at Gels Park that's in Wheelers Hill. When I've confronted them, they told me to mind my own business. Ron goes a bit further and says an armed ranger with permission to shoot to kill is a swift and inexpensive resolution. Well, maybe. And on an entirely separate issue, Bruno wants to know, why is credit card interest at around about 25%? He said if the mafia charged that rate, they'd be called loan sharks. Yeah, you're right, Bruno. On my credit card, the interest rate is now 24%. It was 23 and now it's 24 because of removing the surcharge makes the cards less profitable for the banks. It is horrendous. Like a credit card is a really useful thing for paying for stuff, but you do not want to let a balance accumulate on it because the interest rate is utterly horrendous. If you do have a balance owing on a credit card and you have another loan like a home loan that you can draw down on, you are definitely better paying off the credit card and then cutting up the credit card because you shouldn't have one unless you can pay it off each month. 24, 25% interest is horrendous. 133693, mornings at 3aw.com.au. Deborah, hello.
28: Oh, good morning, Thomas. Wicked show as always. Two things. Those people whose dogs killed the cygnets, they should have extra fines because a dog kills a native animal, Parks Victoria and the like can come into it. So they should have extra fines on top of that.
9: But Deborah, we've got to have the rangers there. It's no good saying I saw someone with a dog because once they've left the scene, you'll never know who it was. Like the rangers have to be patrolling Albert Park Lake, you know, during the day to make sure this doesn't happen in the first place.
28: I wonder if it was even reported to them. If they know, word comes out, people might come and say, well, look, I witnessed it. But as I say, it should at least be looked into that extra fines can apply.
9: Yeah.
28: And I have to disagree with you about dog owners. Look, I would say easily half the dog owners out there, and I've had 40 years of experience, haven't got a dog at the moment, but they are just the most awful, selfish people you will ever meet.
9: Half?
28: It's really up there.
9: Okay.
28: I couldn't tell you so many bad experiences. They just are selfish. They really do think that the world is just about them and their dog and to hell and high water with anybody else.
9: Okay. Well, look, Deborah, I've witnessed plenty of bad behaviour. And as I said, it ranges from not cleaning up after the dog to not controlling a dog that's violent to I haven't seen a dog attack a swan. That's why I was horrified to read about that today. But anyway, look, thank you, Deborah. Half is probably being a bit harsh. Maybe it's a quarter of dog owners who are irresponsible. Look, this is a bit of breaking news from the Australian newspaper. A Melbourne man has been arrested at a house in Carlton and is being charged for allegedly being a member of Islamic State for spreading its propaganda and sharing guidelines online on how to plan and conduct mass casualty attacks. Now, police are saying the man did not leave Australia to travel to Islamic State-controlled territory during 2013 to 2019, but it is alleged that he pledged allegiance to the terrorist organisation and performed the role of an online propagandist. So there you go. a member of Islamic State in our midst. Remember all those people that said, oh, we should bring back the jihadi brides. They're fine. They're safe. They've learnt their lesson. Now, this sounds like a guy, and I don't only know what I'm reading. He's never been to Islamic State, but he believes in it. Arrested at a house in Carlton. Deborah, hello. Oh, sorry, we spoke to Deborah. Simon, good morning.
5: G'day, mate. How are you?
9: Good, Simon.
5: Yeah, just ringing about the Mill Park Swans. I walk my dog over there all the time, mate, and I basically keep him on a long lead. We had a bit of an incident with him when he was a pup. They'd come over. They seem to come over after they pack up after the F1 and stuff, because I think they reseed the dog part, the dog ovals there.
9: Oh, and I see. Then so they the swans are attracted to the seeds.
5: Yeah, they come across. Anyway, I was lucky that no damage happened to any of the swans or even my dog, because those male swans can get quite aggressive.
9: Yeah.
5: But look, I got him on the lead, you know, and took him away. And I rang the park ranger and just said, you know, there's swans in the dog park. You know, I don't want any swans to sort of get hurt or anything. And they basically just said, oh, we don't like to mess with them in their natural habitat. And I was like, well, you've gone to build an F1 track around their natural habitat. You know, like, I don't know how much more you can mess with them.
9: Well, but Simon, what do you do? I mean, it's not the rangers who are building Formula One. That's done at a much higher level. I mean, you can't just go and, you know, grab the swans and say, righto, please move away. Can you? Like, what would you suggest they do?
5: I don't know, mate. Maybe you could kind of usher them away, you know. I don't know, get some big... I don't know, but like, it is a problem. They come across because they reseed all the lawns and then they just come over and, like, it's like a smorgasbord for them over there.
9: I hear you. And I remember there was a case in the UK years ago where a large male swan, a white swan, they don't have black swans there, actually broke a kid's arm. He hit it so hard. So they are powerful animals. But look, they're a native species. They do have a right to be, well, as birds, wherever they want to go. I mean, it's very hard to stop them. I think the solution is just got to keep the dog on a relatively short lead. I mean, that essentially deals with the problem. Look, Simon, we'll treat that as word on the street as well. And on Friday, you might also find yourself in the draw for our yearly prize, $60,000 towards a Mercedes of your choice, thanks to Mercedes-Benz Brighton. There you can enjoy significant savings across the SUV range, including the GLA, the GLC, and the GLE. Very quickly, Pete, good morning.
15: Morning, Tom. This thing of Eddie's will not work. Sundays, NRL has Sundays on too, and they'll take a few of the viewers away.
9: No.
15: And the second
9: I think he's saying have the two grand finals, the NRL AFL going head-to-head. You might have the AFL grand final on when the NRL preliminary finals are on. And what you'd find is the NRL would reschedule their games. They wouldn't want to go up against the grand final. I'm not saying that they cooperate, but they, each code wants what is best for it. Pete, thank you at 5 to 12.
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3: Midday news with Jordan Tumridge coming up in a moment. Following that afternoon starring Tony Moclair live from the MCG precinct. And he wants to know where's the best place to get a cheap meal in Melbourne. In the running for the weekly Word of the Street prize is Darren, who told us about an active police presence outside Sunshine Hospital about half an hour ago. We've reached out to Victoria Police for more information. Good on you, Darren. The weekly prize we give it away on Friday is a $1,000 voucher to spend at Imp Jewelry. And if you win that, automatically there's the yearly prize to consider, 60 grand towards a Mercedes of your choice, thanks to our great friends at Mercedes-Benz Brighton. Enjoy this sunny afternoon, and as always, I will look forward to speaking with you again tomorrow morning at 8:30. Bye for now.
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4: 17 degrees in Melbourne, partly cloudy tomorrow, a top of 26. It's 12 midday. Good afternoon, I'm Jordan Tunbridge. The Royal Commissioner overseeing the inquiry into alleged corruption on the Big Build has warned wrongdoers that it will leave no stone unturned. Stephanie Wacklewick reports.
5: In his opening remarks, Commissioner Chris Caracas said there should be no place in government or the industry or on its fringes for people whose moral compass malfunctions. And anyone who wants to remain in the construction industry should come forward now rather than wait to be found out.
6: The Commission will leave no stone unturned in search for whatever is hidden or whomever lurks underneath it.
5: The first hearing is open to the public, but Commissioner Caracas has revealed some hearings have already been held behind closed doors, and a Victoria Police Detective Superintendent had been appointed to lead the Commission's investigation team. No witnesses are appearing today, but union officials will be called, contractors, subcontractors, former and current ministers and public servants. Council Assisting Chris Young KC confirming former Premier Jacinta Allan will also appear and respond specifically to a briefing in which she was warned the Big Build was being taken over by the CFMEU back in June 2023.
7: The Commission's work will not stop for the election and it will not be shaped by it.
5: Stephanie Wacklewick, State Parliament, Melbourne.
4: Australian Federal Police have raided a home in Melbourne, arresting a 65-year-old man accused of being member of ISIS. Officers say he is in possession of violent extremist material and allegedly shared instructional guides on planning and conducting mass casualty attacks. A media conference is due to get underway later this hour. Two men have been interviewed by police after spectator violence, bottle throwing and ugly fan behaviour marred Hawthorn's dramatic loss to Brisbane last week. Madeline Burke reports.
8: Dreadful scenes after the Lions' prelim final victory over Hawthorn last Saturday saw Hawks fans pelting cans and bottles onto the ground and at the umpires. A mother and her 8-year-old son say they were left shaken and scared to return to the MCG after one angry fan threw a plate of nachos over them. Police have today confirmed a 34-year-old Seaford man was interviewed over that incident. He's expected to be charged on summons with 2 counts of aggravated unlawful assault and discharge a missile. Police also interviewed a 56-year-old man after he was identified allegedly throwing a bottle onto the field. The Tullamarine man has become the second person to be issued with a penalty notice. Madeleine Burke, Melbourne.
4: A gunman is on the run after a brazen targeted drive-by shooting in Greenvale. Around six shots were fired at a 28-year-old man on Galileo Place last night. The same property was targeted in a firebombing just weeks ago. Isaac Heaney, Chad Warner, Nick Blakey, James Jordan and Riley Bice will soon address their Sydney Swans teammates for the first time since being suspended by the club for the rest of the season. Swans CEO Matthew Pavlich has confirmed the so-called Pullman Five will speak to the wider group at some point as they return to the club for the first time since the hotel incident.
9: I think it's a natural thing that the players will come into the club over the next period. We don't know exactly when that'll be, and the players at some point will have a chat to the broader group and the club, but yeah, there's no timeline.
4: Thousands of footy fans are making the most of grand final week outside the MCG. Eddie Summerfield is there.
10: A pop-up Kylie merchandise stand, kids' footy activities, players' appearances, plenty of food and drink. The footy festival outside the MCG is now open. Ahead of Saturday's Fremantle Brisbane grand final, Dockers legend Dave Mundy warning of a purple wave to sweep Victoria.
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4: In news just in, the Brisbane Lions will appeal Lachie Neal's one-match ban for Saturday's AFL Grand Final. Elijah Fa'afu reports.
13: Brisbane is fighting Lachie Neal's one-match suspension for striking Hawthorn's Jack Ginnivan. The midday deadline has passed, with Brisbane pushing for the two-time Brownlow medalist and premiership captain to play in Saturday's grand final against Fremantle. The AFL Tribunal decided to uphold the suspension after deliberating for 4.5 hours last night. The Lions had tried to argue it wasn't a strike, instead a body check, and that the impact was low, and also brought up Neal's exemplary record. Despite the vision also being brought into question, the Tribunal found it was a forceful blow. Elijah Fa'afu reporting.
4: It's 12:05. The Prime Minister says he's standing firm as the Trump administration rebukes his tech agenda. Federal politics reporter Nelson Scott.
14: Anthony Albanese is at the UN spruiking Labor's proposed digital duty of care laws that would let users opt out of harmful social media algorithms. The US has criticised the regulations, claiming they'll facilitate censorship both in Australia and abroad. Mr. Albanese has also joined an international push to ensure AI stays under human control. President Donald Trump has rejected the move, so passionate about investment in the technology, he's given it a new name.
15: Welcome to the new world of superintelligence-SI.
14: But the Prime Minister is holding his ground, insisting his government is leading the world on tech regulation.
16: I'll always stand up for Australia's national interests.
14: Mr. Albanese has met with President Trump on the sidelines of the UN General Assembly. Nelson Scott, Canberra.
4: An Albert Park advocacy group is pleading with dog owners to stop, think and take control of their pets before they walk them around the lake. Five black swans have been killed in the last 6 weeks by dogs both on and off the leash. Spokesperson Belinda Wainwright telling Tom Elliott she's a member of Lake Alive and that swans are territorial and need a big run-up and owners need to be aware of this.
17: Absolutely irresponsible. Like, we've had five deaths and that's just the swans. There's been ducklings, there's been so many other birds. It's just not fair for them.
4: That's the latest news and sport.
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2: 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Monty Python's Spam-A-Lot, starring Stephen Curry, Jazz Flowers and Nick White, is now playing at the Athenaeum Theatre.
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20: Good afternoon. It's James Padley from Transport Victoria. All city-bound lanes of Sydney Road remain closed through Campbellfield between Jessica Road and Barry Road following a serious collision. Please follow the direction of emergency services and avoid the area by taking the Hume Freeway or Pascabel Road instead. Meanwhile, there's been a collision on the M80 Ring Road travelling Altona-bound after Ballarat Road, sitting in the right-hand emergency lane. Transport Victoria's incident response service is on scene there with speeds at 40. Please pass with caution. And the Melba Highway is closed between Castella and Yay due to a serious collision north of Glenburn. Detour via Hillsville Kinglake Road, Whittlesea Kinglake and Whittlesea Yay Roads.
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24: Partly cloudy tomorrow, a top of 26, an overnight low of 10. Friday, shower or 2, 25. Saturday, grand final day, a shower or 2, 16. Sunday, partly cloudy, 17. Monday, mostly sunny, 22. Tuesday, shower or 2, 26. On the bays, variable winds about 10 knots, waves to half a metre. It's 16 at Geelong, 15 at Moorabbin. In the city, it's 17 degrees. I'm Jordan Tunbridge on Melbourne's own 3AW.
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25: Glorious day it is to be at Footy Fest under the shadow of the Pullman. Here at the MCG, there's a ton of people down here and a million and one things to see and do. And a Bunnings. So you can not only get Jack Silvani's autograph, you can also pick up a length of timber. They really think of everything, whoever's put Footy Fest together. As I say, a million and one things to see and do. There are... we were just graced about 5 minutes ago by two umpire mascots. That's right, umpire mascots, who were studiously avoiding, I noticed, anybody wearing Hawthorn colours. You can't really blame them, I guess. But if you're at a loose end and need something to occupy you, the kids or the grandkids, you could do a lot worse. It's a terrific event. And we'll be here all day, so come down and say g'day. Now, there's a lot coming up on the program today. I'm going to be talking about, well, something called aggressivity or the danger of those big American SUVs and utes on our road. There's a new study which probably won't surprise either the owners of these vehicles or people who are no fans of them. We'll get an informed perspective on them by an associate professor and principal fellow in urban risk and resilience at the University of Melbourne, Milad Haghani, on, well, the dangers of these cars that's been confirmed, if you like, by a new study. Speaking of technology, you may have seen this footage, you may not. A cage match between a man and a robot, a very aggressive robot. So the question after one will be, what machine would you take on in a fight and hopefully win? We have a dishwasher at our place. I would happily enter a cage match with it, and I would plan on being the winner. I'll speak to Andrew Daddo, who had the great privilege of working with Terry Denton, children's author and illustrator who has died today at the age of 76.

0: so I tend to see all such pictures as scams. That's kind of depressing. It's depressing on two levels. A, that I've been caught up in something that I have absolutely nothing to do with. It definitely is a scam. And B, I've been lowballed. $250, I was told, was my going rate to interview you. So if you see one at asking for $5,000, believe me, that one's legit. I'm joking, of course. But have you been caught up in that? Have you had your identity stolen? 133-693. Have you had other people purport to be you in the name of fraud? 133-693. Well, something we want no fraud to do with is this. A lot of Frio fans coming to town, not surprisingly. I wonder if you're like me, 133-693. I do not have an image of a Fremantle supporter in my mind. If you tell me what a Collingwood supporter is, or a Melbourne supporter is, or a Carlton or a Collingwood supporter, an image comes to mind. We have a composite in our head of the sort of person we know who barracks for those teams. I can't tell you what the average Frio supporter is. I just don't know any. So anyway, that's to one side. But somebody identifying as a Fremantle Docker has posted this on social media. They're on their way to town. And the post reads, "The Dockers have landed. Greetings, Melbourne. Fremantle Dockers are here, freshly landed in our quest for a flag. I love a proper feed and I need some recommendations for good food. I'm not talking the sit-down white tablecloth, $200 for kids' portions, no boo bollocks. I want fish and chips, curry kebabs and HSP burgers, fried chicken. I'm here until next Wednesday, so I have lots of time to try some suggestions. So please, Melbourne, drop me some great places for a feed in Melbourne." I'll put that question to you before I speak to my guest, 133-693. Best cheap eats in Melbourne. Where should you go? What should you get? 133-693. Let's help out this Frio supporter. Right now I'm joined by Richard Cornish, award-winning food writer. Richard, good afternoon.
1: G'day, Tony. I only charge $125 for my interviews, man.
0: you're cutting me out of the market. So pull your head in.
1: Someone stole my Facebook page and had me touting some Bitcoin or something like that. And all my friends were going to me going, "Yeah, you made a fortune in Bitcoin. You know, where are we going out for dinner?" I said, "I'm a freelance food writer. I can't afford to do anything like that."
0: No. Well, that happened to Tom Petrosky as well, which was kind of, even more alarming for him because he's in finance. I don't think anybody's going to take any financial advice from me when it comes to Bitcoin. So I think I'm safe from that one, Richard. But food advice from you. This person's tastes are, they're pretty broad. They don't want anything too highfalutin. How do we go as a city when it comes to satisfying cravings for things like chips, curries, kebabs and HSP burgers and the lot?
1: We are overwhelmed by it. But the thing is, I reckon the thing you've got to do is, this is for our local listeners as well, is be a tourist in your own city, jump on a train or a tram and head out to the end of the line and eat your way back in. One of the places I love going to, Sunshine. It has got the best and the cheapest bun me in the street, in Hampshire Street there. Just go there and just like smell your way around. But there is a place now, if you get off the train at Sunshine Station, just near there on the corner, there's a Vietnamese place, a northern Vietnamese, and it's called Juan Ban Quan, and they do a dish which is like the little rolls of those little rice rolls.
0: Yep.
1: They're slippery, you know, they're slippery and unctuous. It's called, that's at $13. You can get Ban Quan Nun, and it's got pork in it, and they've got heaps of house-made pounded pork floss on top and little fried shallots and pork sausage on the side. And it's just absolutely delicious. You can eat for $13. You can, you know, it's way too much food there. Be careful, because some of the dishes are simply fish paste and noodles, and it's disgusting. So stick with Ban Quan Nun, and that's in Sunshine, almost straight as you get off the train.
0: All right, somewhere closer to town, let's say they're staying within, I don't know, let's 10 k's of the CBD or 5 k's. We're certainly not spoiled for choice. Where do you reckon, Richard?
1: I reckon go straight into, I go to Spencer Street Station. I think they call it Southern Cross these days. There's a little place called Papa Rich there. It's sitting in the corner. They did Malaysian food, and I will go and have a breakfast of nasi lemak, which is rice, egg, a little bit of chili, and it'll have a bit of fried anchovy and chop. Delicious. It costs about $15 or something like that. Fills you up, and, you know, you can take the train out and, you know, go somewhere else.
0: Okay, ears pricked up here at 3AW because we're opposite Southern Cross Station. Tell us where that place is again, Richard, and 133.

0: 3693, if you can recommend a great place to get cheap food in Melbourne. 133693. That place again, Richard?
1: It's called Papa Rich, and it's just in Spencer Street Station. That's what I call it, because I'm an old man now. But also, like, the opposite Flinders Street Station, which I think they still call Flinders Street Station, is a place called Flora City. It's an Indian place, a southern Indian place, and there they specialise in dosa. And dosa is a fermented rice flour pancake. So it's crispy. Yum. It's about the size. It'd be about, if you spread it out, it'd go from your tip of your finger to the crook of your arm. It's huge. And they fill it with potato, with onion, with spices. I think it's under $20 still. You can get it feed. And like, that's always little relishes and chutneys that go with it. It's just absolutely delicious. I go there with Frank Kimura, you know, the guy who's got Movida. We work together. And that's where we'll go and have a bite to eat. It is just opposite Flinders Street Station on Flinders Street, just down from Young & Jackson's.
0: You are a wealth of knowledge, Richard Cornish, and it's the best $125 I've ever spent picking your brain about cheap food around Melbourne. You're an award-winning food writer, and I appreciate your time.
1: And if people want to hear me more, I'm at Food Cornish on Instagram.
0: Food Cornish on Instagram. Nice work. That's Thank you, Richard.
1: Thanks, mate. I'll see you out there.
0: Look forward to it. Now, Frio Dockers are coming to town. One of them in particular wants to know where you can get a good quality cheap feed in Melbourne. 133693. I'm keen to hear your suggestions. Well, after driving from Perth to Melbourne, if you're in a diesel-powered vehicle, you probably won't even have money for $2 noodles. Jim, what have you seen?
2: Hello, Tony. Just to let you know, diesel in kilo is 305.9 and unleaded is 245.9. Sorry.
0: That has really skyrocketed. Okay. What else can you... have you seen a higher price than that? We'd love to know. 133693. Jim, thank you for letting us know. Diesel, $3.05. Unleaded, $2.45. Dal, good afternoon. G'day, Dal.
3: The Embassy Taxi Rank in Spencer Street in the city there.
0: In West Melbourne, yep.
3: Mate, the best.
0: Now, they're 24 hours, aren't they, Dal?
3: They are, mate. There you go. It's the Jimmy or Joey in there, mate. They'll look after you.
0: All right, and it's high turnover with the food too, because there's always people there, so it's not like you're going to eat a week-old sausage roll.
3: No, mate, fresh as a daisy in there, buddy.
0: Here we go. Embassy Cafe on Spencer Street. Usually the Reserve or the hangout of taxi drivers. I wonder if Uber drivers go there as well. Dal, thank you. We've got some good suggestions so far. 133693, please keep them coming. A cheap feed in Melbourne, where would you recommend this Docker supporter go? And have you had your identity stolen for the purposes of fraud? It's happened to me. Somebody claiming to be me has been hitting up authors around the world. Well, this one has come from the United States, saying, would love to interview you, and the privilege, such as it is going to cost you $250. Of course, I have nothing to do with that at all. I'd love to know if that's happened to you. 133-693. We'll get your calls on the other side of this. It's 22 minutes past midday.
4: Apparently, a proper radio ad needs a professional voice actor and some somber music to remind you that what you're hearing is important and to really pull on the heartstrings.
5: We're not doing any of that. No paid actors, no music. Just the two of us having a genuine conversation. Which is what Bear is all about.
4: See, the funeral industry has always operated a bit like those radio ads. A lot of pomp with very little substance. Polished showrooms, mahogany coffins, and the quiet suggestion that the more you spend, the more you love someone. 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
0: 3AW Afternoons coming to you live from Footy Fest today, which is just a picture postcard. There's just kids everywhere wearing footy guernseys and people kicking footies. And I've seen some bona fide football stars here, one of whom used to play for the Carlton Football Club but now plays for St Kilda. The less said about that, the better. But it is a hell of a thing. There's lots to see and do. It is a great event, I must say. Before we get back to your calls about cheap places to eat in Melbourne, this is after a Dockers fan put something on social media saying, I don't want to drop $200 for expensive food with tiny portions. I just want fish and chips, curry kebabs, HSP burgers and fried chicken. We need some recommendations from you about the best of those in town. 133693. Karen, you've got a what's happening for us.
12: Yes, I do. The Melbourne Highway between Glenburn and Yay is currently closed to all traffic both ways. Diversions from Yay End is the Whittlesea Yay Road and then onto the Glenburn Flowerdale Road and vice versa from Glenburn. A car v tractor apparently, very serious accident.
0: Okay, all right. How long do you anticipate that's going to be closed, Karen?
12: That we're not really sure of because, we don't know the full details if it's a fatality, but it sounded very serious.
0: Yeah, that's never usually good. So it's Melbourne Highway in both directions, closed between Glenburn and Yay. Karen, thank you for letting us know. Stay on the line. You've scored a double pass to the 2026 Melbourne Royal Show. 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Now, I met Ethan just during the ad break there. He's wearing a Carlton cap, which is just not only sensible apparel on a sunny day, but also marks him as a supporter of a great club. And he told me that Brunswick Bowling Club is the best place in town for an excellent but affordable meal, 133693, and run by a 2002 premiership player whose name temporarily escapes me. Savvy, good afternoon.
13: Good afternoon, Tony. How are you? There's only one place a person from Fremantle's got to go, and that's Pellegrini's, and have the coffee and the pasta at the bench, and you never know who you might meet there.
0: It's such a wonderful place. You've got to have the garlic bread as well, don't you, Savvy?
13: Well, it's up to you. You can have whatever you want. I always just get the spaghetti, just nice and plain, maybe a granita and a coffee, and I'm done, and I'm happy. And
0: all right.
13: the staff in there are amazing.
0: They are. Well, it's a Melbourne institution for a reason. And it can be a bit odd. You know, there's that mirror there. I haven't been there in a while, but you're trying to avoid your own eye contact sometimes. But it is a wonderful place, Savvy. Pellegrini's, and right in the heart of town too. We're all the top of Bourke Street, if I recall correctly. Like I say, it has been a while. Shame on me. Scott, good afternoon.
10: Hey, g'day, Tony. Regards to Guido next time you see him.
0: I will pass that on, Scott.
10: You spoke earlier about the machines you'd go toe-to-toe with.
0: Yep.
10: Yeah, I'd take on an SRL tunnel boring machine for a couple of reasons.
0: Yep, let's hear it.
10: First thing, yep. They never work, so I'm going to be taking up a static machine. I can just do whatever I want to it. And if they are working, it'd be at a rate that's so slow, I wouldn't even have to fight it. It'd fight itself to stay warm and stall.
0: Well, the other thing too, there's quite a business case for you fighting a tunnel boring machine, Scott, because the purse is probably worth about $38 billion.
10: There's
0: good money in it.
10: It's actually quite funny. The government are actually fighting the tunnel boring machines every day just to get them to do some work.
0: Well, and then the irony is, you know, but the interesting thing about tunnel boring machines, you buy them, you use them, and then they are left in the ground. That's, to me, the amazing thing about them. Scott, thank you. I would buy a ringside seat to watch you take on the tunnel boring machine. Robin, good afternoon.
14: Hi, how are you?
0: I'm well, Robin. Cheap Eats. Frio fans are coming. They want to know somewhere they can eat where it's good value.
14: Well, there is an app that you can download on your phone, and it's called Cheap Eats, and you can get anywhere from 5% to 50% off at most restaurants in Melbourne.
0: Oh, how does that work? Do you have to go? Are you having dinner at 5 p.m.? Is it like that?
14: They have different offers, so it could be arrived between 5 and 7. It could be after 9:30 at bars, lots of different variety. And you just have to download the app and, yeah, you can choose whatever cuisine you like.
0: All right, what's been your highlight of this app so far, the best meal you've had on it?
14: Yeah, I live in the Essendon area, and I love going to my local restaurants, and it gives me an opportunity to try something different at an affordable price. And if I like it, I'll go back without using the app.
0: You see, that's exactly why it's such a great idea. Robin, thank you. We'll let our friends from Frio know that that's one way of getting good value food in Melbourne, something we are very good at. Robin, thank you. An off-air caller has said that the Melba Highway has now reopened. We had a caller earlier who told us about a collision between a car and a tractor that has reopened. We will be back in a moment talking about SUVs and oversized US utes. There is some new data, I think, confirming more suspicions that they are an aggressive form of motor vehicle. I will speak to an expert on that in a moment, but right now some news headlines from Jordan Tunbridge. Jordan, good afternoon.
15: Tony, former Premier Jacinda Allen will be hauled before the Royal Commission into alleged corruption on government work sites. The first document has been tendered into evidence at the opening hearing, in which it's believed Ms Allen was warned the big build was being taken over by the CFMEU back in June 2023. Two men have been interviewed by police after spectator violence, bottle throwing, and ugly fan behaviour marred Hawthorn's dramatic loss to Brisbane last week. Australian Federal Police have raided a home in Melbourne, arresting a 65-year-old man accused of being a member of ISIS. The AFP is currently holding a media conference. And Tony, you spoke with Hayden Ballantyne yesterday, former Fremantle player. He's on a bus from Perth to Melbourne to attend the grand final. You might want to check in with him again. Their bus has broken down.
0: Oh, God. Whereabouts? Because they were 4 hours out of Perth when we had a chat yesterday.
15: I think I noticed on the Eyre Peninsula somewhere, so not too far into their journey.
0: So, oh, they're a long way from help.
15: Yeah.
0: They really are. Yeah. And with diesel, if diesel is $3 a litre in Melbourne, I'm too frightened to think what it might be on the Nullarbor. So it's going to be an expensive trip. We wish him well. It was a terrific chat, and he just sounds like a ripper bloke. And we, of course, want them to get here safe and sound. Thank you for that, Jordan. Is there, or unless there's anything else you've missed?
15: Yes, a big story breaking a short time ago. The Brisbane Lions will appeal the tribunal's decision to uphold Lachie Neale's one-match ban for Saturday's AFL Grand Final, Tony.
0: Okay, thank you for that, Jordan. There's still plenty more to play out there, obviously. If you want to suggest an alternative punishment for Lachie Neale, we're all ears. 133-693. If you think, well, missing a grand final is too big a price to pay for punching an annoying... Okay, Ginnivan's... Look, it's hardly the greatest crime, can you suggest an alternative punishment that Lachie Neale might have to endure so that he can still play in the grand final? I'd get him to watch the Brownlow Medal telecast twice, and then I think he would have paid his debt to society. I'm open to your suggestions, 133-693. On the other side, if you're the owner of a large SUV or, let's say, an F-150 or a Silverado or a Ram, I'd love to hear from you, 133-693. I'll be speaking to a researcher that has looked specifically at how the size of these vehicles impact the outcome of collisions. That's up next, 25 minutes to 1, 133-693.
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17: Good afternoon. It's James Padley from Transport Victoria. Two right southbound lanes of Blackburn Road in Notting Hill are closed due to a vehicle collision at Dwerden Street. Emergency services are on scene with speeds set to 40. The left lane remains open to traffic. Please drive to the conditions if you're heading through. Meanwhile, there's been a collision on the M80 Ring Road Alturnabout after Ballarat Road. That's recently cleared with all lanes having reopened and speeds returning to normal, and all city-bound lanes of Sydney Road in Campbellfield remain closed between Jessica Road and Barry Road following a serious collision. Please follow the direction of emergency services and avoid the area using the Hume Freeway or Pascabel Road.
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0: Now, we're talking larger utes and the dangers they present to pedestrians. If you're an owner of one, I'd love to hear from you. What do you use it for? 133693. Now, I've put out this challenge to you to come up with an alternative punishment for Lockie Neal. Let's say we say, okay, you can play in the grand final, but for your gut punch on Ginnivan, we're going to downgrade it because he's kind of an annoying player. So here's our alternative punishment for you. What might that be? Michael, go ahead.
25: Yeah, the alternative punishment is it comes from Brisbane to Melbourne on a bus. The bus is full of Collingwood supporters, and I guarantee by the time you got to Bundu, when do you ring up the coach and say, give me the week?
0: Thank you, Michael. There's no argument. I think the Australian Human Rights Commission would be all over that like a fat boy on a smarty, Michael. There's no way they'd let that happen. That is just cruel and unusual punishment. But thank you, Michael. We will not put Lockie Neal on a bus full of Collingwood supporters and drive it from Brisbane to Melbourne. Now, speaking of driving, you may own one of the following. A Ram, a Silverado, a Dodge, or a Ford F-150. There's a lot of them on the roads. There is a loophole, which means that people who buy these don't pay import duties on them. They don't pay luxury car tax, I should say, because they're considered commercial vehicles. But as you'd know, many people buy them and have no intention of using them in a commercial capacity. They are noticeably larger, of course, than standard passenger cars. And amongst some people, their rising popularity is causing concern. Researchers at the University of Melbourne have just analysed more than 10,000 pedestrian crashes in Victoria from 2012 to 2025, looking specifically at how the size of a vehicle impacts the outcome of a collision. And the study reveals that these larger cars, or these utes, are a lot more dangerous than you think. Now, I'd love to hear from you. 133693, are our local roads and parking spaces equipped to handle them? Are they being overwhelmed by these huge vehicles? And do you think their presence on the road is dangerous? You may have had a run-in with one, 133693, or you may own one. I'd love to hear from you if you do. They are, of course, a perfectly legal vehicle, and if you've got the money, why wouldn't you? So 133693 is obviously many points of view on this, but we're better informed by the insights offered by my next guest, Milhad Haghani, Associate Professor and Principal Fellow in Urban Risk and Resilience at the University of Melbourne. Good afternoon.
26: Good afternoon, Tony. How are you?
0: Well, I'm very well. That's a lot of data to crunch over, 13 years and 10,000 pedestrian crashes. Can you give us some of the key takeaways?
26: Look, we kind of knew what we would be getting in terms of the effect of car size on pedestrian crashes because similar research had already been conducted in the United States time and again, but people were saying, oh, that's just the U.S. data. It doesn't translate to Australian context. So we just did it just to make a point out of curiosity to see whether we get the same effects, and we did. First of all, the data shows, similar to the general fleet of our vehicles, the vehicles that have been involved in pedestrian crashes, over time, on average, they have got bigger in all dimensions, taller, longer, wider. And as that has happened, the likelihood of pedestrians surviving crashes has declined. We basically looked at the effect of height and the effect of weight of the vehicle. And we actually got bigger effects from the height. Every 10 centimeters addition to the height of the vehicle, that translated to about 11% increase in the risk of fatality of the pedestrian that was a stroke. Okay. Especially, if it's a female.
0: Okay. Is that, you're more likely to survive, let's say, if you're rolling across the bonnet of the car, and you obviously can't do that if the car is very high off the road.
26: That and the point of impact. The point of impact, if it's on the upper half of the body, then that's going to be more likely to become fatal.
0: Okay. So is it, does it come down to how these vehicles are actually driven? I mean, each accident is a unique event or on its own with varying levels of culpability by the driver and the pedestrian. You would figure that into your assessment as well, wouldn't you?
26: That does not come into this particular analysis, because for what you get in this data is what was the context of the accident, what was the speed limit, who was the pedestrian, male, female, etc., but not whether or not what condition the driver was in. But on the other side, we do know from international evidence that being behind the wheel of a bigger car increases risk. I don't want to blame anybody, but it just shows subconsciously it can increase risk-taking and confidence in driving. For example, the confidence level of female drivers is brought up to the level of male drivers, so does the violations and tickets. Whereas overall, we know that females get far fewer tickets while driving.
0: Okay.
26: But when it comes to bigger cars, equal.
0: Okay, so based on that, before I let you go, and I don't have much time here, Milad Haghini, who's an Associate Professor and Principal Fellow in Urban Risk and Resilience at the University of Melbourne, what would you like to see happen with regards to these vehicles?
26: Look, you put it at the beginning. If you have got the money, why wouldn't you? Because if there is a way of not paying the luxury car tax, why wouldn't you use that tax loophole? It's such an incentive, such a big incentive. I'm looking out the window at the parking of University of Melbourne. You see how many youths I see, and you reckon that myself and my colleagues really go off-roads and use these. Some of these youths I'm looking at never has been off-road. So it's a financial incentive. So
0: it always comes down to incentive. Milad, thank you for your time this afternoon. I appreciate it. Back in a moment, 133693.
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0: 133693 Furia, the owner of one of the big utes or SUVs. I'd love to hear from you. Just spoke to an expert in road safety and risk who said that it is a problem. After studying 10,000 accidents between pedestrians and these larger form of cars, there are serious concerns about the what's called the aggressivity of them. Jeff, good afternoon.
31: Good afternoon. What your expert failed to mention was it's the force of impact. Now, that is calculated in physics by mass multiplied by velocity. Now, the electric vehicles, they're weighing a lot more and they are actually causing more damage because of their greater mass. So the safety systems in normal cars were not designed to take that sort of mass and force originally. So that's where you're going to get more accidents and more injuries and fatalities.
0: Jeff, can I ask, he said that the height of the vehicle, you know, they have a very large surface area at the front. It might be a meter and, a, you know, 80 centimetres that you're colliding with. Are you saying if I, as a pedestrian, get hit by a Tesla, which has a much lower profile front, because of the greater mass of the Tesla, that I'm in as much danger?
31: There is more force put onto your body at the same speed, by the caused by the extra mass of the car than a non-Tesla or a non-electric vehicle.
0: Thank you for the expert input into that, Jeff. Thank you. Well, yeah, look, forgive me, but I think there's a kind of there's a snobbery at work here. Yeah, the powers that be aren't going to mount a campaign against electric vehicles because they're very now and they're very trendy and they're apparently going to save the world. But people who drive Rams and Silverados and Dodgers and F-150s are not the people who drink Chardonnay at dinner parties and say we need to drive more EVs. I could be wrong there. If I am, please let me know. 133693. Helen, good afternoon. We got you there, Helen? Hello? There's somebody there.
1: Alice,
0: I'm so sorry. Alice, we're talking alternative punishments for Lachie Neal. Go ahead, Alice.
1: Yes. Well, he's 33. It's been a big year for him on accepting a responsibility. So I say to my kids, is it my problem or your problem? And I put it back on them. It's his problem at 33. He can't take accountability for his actions. He hit the player. Yes, it's the grand final. Lachie, it's been a big year for you to learn to grow up. He's still learning that lesson. He's out and he can, he's got no one to blame but himself.
0: Do you think he's a man given to intense self-reflection? Do you think he's a man given to, you know, pondering the consequences of his actions? I wonder. Look, we've got your number, so we're going to inform you, Alice, that you've scored two bottles of De Bortoli's Ancient Source Heathcote Grenache. It has been a big year. Now, earlier, it was yesterday, we spoke to Hayden Ballantyne, who played over 150 games for the Fremantle Football Club. He was in a bus when we spoke to him. He was on the Nullarbor 4 hours out of Perth fixing the data link, the satellite link. He was on the roof of the bus. Well, some journeys are born under a bad sign. I hope this is not one of them. Let's cross to him now. Hayden's had a few issues and a few challenges, but I hope he's still upbeat. Hayden, welcome to Afternoons on 3AW.
2: Hello, mate. How are you?
0: Well, don't worry about me. Where are you and how's it going?
2: Going well. We had a little bit of a hiccup. We blew an oil line in the bus and, we called up one of the local mechanics. He's come out, fixed it up for us, and we're back on the road now. So a little bit of a hiccup, a little bit of character building, but, yeah, we're all good now.
0: Was he a Brisbane Bears, Brisbane Lions supporter? Because he might have thought twice about helping you out. Where are you exactly?
2: About 6 hours from Adelaide still. So we're still a little way out, but we should arrive in Melbourne tomorrow morning, probably 6, 7 o'clock.
0: Okay, much wiser for the experience. Have you filled up with diesel? It's just gone over $3 a litre here in Melbourne. You've had some sticker shock, I imagine, if you've had to fill the bus.
2: Yeah, well, the last time we paid was $3.30, so I think I beat you there with the diesel price. But points better covering the diesel for us anyway, so we're all good.
0: Now, I have to ask Michael Walters, what is he doing to get over here for the grand final?
2: Well, I know he's in Europe at the moment, and I spoke to him on last Friday, and he reckons he's going to fly back over on Friday, save for the grand final, and fly back to Paris on Sunday. So that's just going to be a big effort from him if he does do that.
0: That is dedication, but I'll tell you, it's probably cheaper flying Paris to Melbourne than Perth to Melbourne. You heard from Freo supporters and the prices they're paying, Hayden?
2: Yeah, it's at least $2,000 to get over. That's one way. So we were pretty lucky. We booked flights in May. So my wife and me she's coming over on the plane. I'm on the bus, obviously. But my best mate, his wife's taken my seat. So we got in early and got them cheap. But, it's a bit ridiculous to pump them up that much. Just to take advantage of some people trying to get over to watch the footy.
0: What did you know in May that the rest of us didn't?
2: I was just, I didn't know any more than anyone else. I was just confident the boys are going well and hopefully they're going to make it. I did get a flexi fare, so I would have, if they hadn't won the prelim, I probably would have gone to Bali for a holiday instead. But luckily enough, we're on our way to Melbourne to watch instead.
0: You're a man who leaves nothing to chance, Hayden Ballantyne. Thank you for chatting to us and good luck with the rest of the journey. I hope it is incident-free. Back in a moment.
2: Cheers.
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4: Good afternoon. It's James Padley from Transport Victoria. All city-bound lanes of Sydney Road in Campbellfield remain closed between Jessica Road and Barry Road following a serious collision this morning. Please follow the direction of emergency services and avoid the area by taking the Hume Freeway or Pascavel Road instead. Two right southbound lanes of Blackburn Road in Notting Hill remain closed due to a vehicle collision at Durden Street. Emergency services are attending there as well, with the left lane remaining open to traffic. Finally, there's been a grass fire on the Monash Freeway outbound exit to the South Gippsland Freeway. That's blocking a right-hand lane with emergency services on scene and a significant amount of smoke through the area.
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0: After one, I'm very keen to get your point of view on this. You may have seen it. If you haven't, you're going to want to check out the footage of a Terminator-like robot in an MMA clash. It's a cage match between a very heavily padded influencer who's gone into a cage to take on a very convincing, when I say convincing, like a human-like robot. It is a robot, but it moves, even hopping on one foot to another. It's got all the kind of fight moves that you'd expect in a normal cage match, and he has bravely taken it on. It does lead me to ask you this question. What machine would you like to take on in a cage match? Give me the most annoying machine in your life that you would take on in a cage match. Let's assume you're going to win the battle, but which machine would it be? You versus machine in a cage, 133-693. I can tell you now, it's me versus the Moclair family dishwasher. I will take it to pieces. I will take it to the woodshed. I will give it a lesson. 133-693.
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19: 17 degrees in Melbourne, partly cloudy tomorrow, a top of 26. It's 1 o'clock. Good afternoon, I'm Jordan Tunbridge. An Australian man has been arrested in inner city Melbourne, accused of being a member of ISIS. Carolee Katsimbanis reports.
20: Federal police raided a home in Carlton earlier today, arresting a 65-year-old man. It'll be alleged that he pledged allegiance to the terrorist organisation and was an online propagandist. Victoria's Joint Counter-Terrorism Team will also allege he sent around 10,000 files of violent extremist material, including videos and documents relating to executions, torture and ISIS propaganda from battlefields. Other allegations will include that the man shared instructional guides on planning and conducting mass casualty attacks, as well as on how to avoid detection from police. Carolee Katsimbanis, Melbourne.
19: Former Premier Jacinta Allen will be hauled before the Royal Commission into alleged corruption on government worksites. The first document has been tendered into evidence at the opening hearing, in which it's believed Miss Allen was warned the big build was being taken over by the CFMEU back in June 2023. Counsel assisting Chris Young KC says the space for Miss Allen's signature is blank, and a government spokesperson said she was not aware of the brief.
21: Whether, when and how its contents reached the former Premier are questions this Commission will examine, and the former Premier will have every opportunity to respond.
19: No witnesses have appeared at today's hearing, with the Commission set to hold two blocks of public hearings before the end of the year, the first to conclude in mid-November. Mr. Young warning its work will not stop for the state election. Armed arsonists are on the run after accidentally torching their own getaway car during a firebombing in Box Hill South. Three men fled on foot. Police believe they may be injured and armed with machetes, with the Air Wing joining the search. A big purple bus carrying a group of passionate Dockers fans from Perth to Melbourne for Saturday's grand final has broken down. Former Fremantle player Hayden Ballantyne is among those on board and says they found trouble at Streaky Bay in South Australia.
5: Our little drama is just about to be fixed. Got a Carl from Streaky Bay Mechanics on his way out with the part we need. So he's bringing out that new line, 20 litres of oil for us, and fingers crossed,
6: we get the big bad girl back on the road.
19: Finance, the All Ordinaries up 3 points, one Australian dollar buying 71.1 US cents.
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19: Brisbane is appealing Lachie Neal's one-match ban for striking Hawthorn's Jack Ginnivan after the AFL Tribunal upheld his suspension last night. The Lions had argued it was a body check and not a strike, pointing to the grainy wide-angle vision and arguing there isn't a single frame showing Neal punching Ginnivan. AFL General Manager of Football Greg Swan concedes the vision was restrictive.
8: Well, that's all we had. There were some enhanced ones that got sent through late in the piece, but that was all that was there. You can't conjure anything up. So, I mean, behind the goals was hard to see. That was what was put forward.
19: Geelong Premiership player Jed Bewes is among three Cats delisted by the club. The 32-year-old played 175 games for Geelong. The winner of this year's Australian Golf Open at Kingston Heath will receive qualification to the British Open and the Masters. And in cricket, India has avoided an embarrassing defeat to Japan in a one-off T20, winning by 2 runs. Both sides were restricted to just 5 overs each, with Japan falling just short of the 33-run target. That's the latest news and sport.
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4: Good afternoon. It's James Padley from Transport Victoria. All city-bound lanes of Sydney Road and Campbellfield remain closed between Jessica Road and Barry Road following a serious collision this morning. Please follow the direction of emergency services and avoid the area by taking the Hume Freeway or Pascavel Road instead. Two right southbound lanes of Blackburn Road in Notting Hill remain closed due to a vehicle collision at Durden Street. Emergency services are attending there as well, with the left lane remaining open to traffic. Finally, there's been a grass fire on the Monash Freeway outbound exit to the South Gippsland Freeway. That's blocking a right-hand lane with emergency services on scene and a significant amount of smoke through the area.
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19: Partly cloudy tomorrow, a top of 26, an overnight low of 10. Friday, shower or 2, 25. Saturday, grand final day, shower or 2, 16. Sunday, Sunday, partly cloudy, 17. Monday, mostly sunny, 22. Tuesday, a shower or two, 26. On the bays, variable winds about 10 knots, waves to half a metre. It's 20 at Eaglemont, 19 at Coburg. In the city, it's 17 degrees. I'm Jordan Tunbridge on Melbourne's own 3AW.
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0: And that's what we're talking about. Influencer Frankie LaPenna stepped into an MMA-style octagon to face Wreck. Who's Wreck? Well, Wreck is a six-foot humanoid robot. And this was billed as the world's first human versus robot fight. Now, you may have divided loyalties when it comes to a robot versus an influencer. I don't know. But LaPenna, who is the influencer, is better known for his comedy content than combat sports. He managed to land several punches early before Wreck quickly turned the fight around with a series of powerful kicks. Now, when you watch it, I was struck by the fact that Wreck, according to what must have been the rules of engagement, was not allowed to punch. Wreck kicked. The robot eventually sent LaPenna crashing to the canvas with footage of the unusual showdown racking up tens of millions of views. And I'm reading that off the Daily Mail Australia's Facebook page. 133693. If there was a machine you would like to get into a fight with in a cage, what is that machine? Give us the most annoying machine that you would like to take on in hand to robotic hand combat. 133693. We have a dishwasher that has just been a pain in our backsides since the day we got it. It doesn't wash properly. It leaves schmutz all over everything. It's noisy. It takes too long. The door doesn't close properly at times. Me versus it in a fight to the, well, I don't want to say death, but okay, me versus the dishwasher. I want to know your nomination. 133693. Lee Stark is founder and editor of picker.com.au and he joins me now. Lee, good afternoon.
15: Good afternoon. And weirdly, when we review products, we don't actually take them out and give them a good punch in.
0: I imagine you've seen this humanoid robot who does limbering up. He does a pre-fight limbering up and stretching. I mean, it's a remarkable thing to look at.
15: It's definitely weird. I don't think the fighter ever actually had a chance. So biped robots are complex as it is, but they usually have a lot more weight behind their arms and legs. So provided it was trained well and could stand up or was possibly being controlled by someone else, which is what I think was probably happening, there was no chance a human was probably going to survive that. The amount of weight it would have had behind its legs would have just completely kicked him out.
0: His stability in the fight was something. He didn't seem to take any of the blows personally. He seemed to fight by Queensbury rules, if that's what's involved. But do you think this could become more common, or is it just a bit of a stunt?
15: It feels like a stunt. It wouldn't surprise me if people eventually created what's called a bot battle. We have seen that sort of thing kind of occur in TV shows, so bot battles do exist. This style of bot battle does seem like the sort of thing I could see people gambling with. It just seems a little odd because at this point, it's a question of whether it was actually doing it by itself, having some sort of AI, or whether it was remotely controlled. And most robots like this tend to be remotely controlled. They're usually attached to someone wearing a mocap suit and doing that sort of martial arts alongside.
0: Okay, so it's not the robot processing instantaneously punches, blocks, counter punches, that sort of thing.
15: It may not be. We don't know enough about how this one works, but it's entirely possible. As I said, we've seen this style of biped robot before where it's controlled by a mocap suit by someone on the other side. It's possible that this wasn't, but most of the humanoid robots we've seen aren't usually that quick to respond. They're certainly not made for fighting.
0: Okay, because that was my thought. I was surprised, impressed, slightly alarmed with just how humanoid it was. And I know we saw footage recently, I think it was from China, from the Robot Games. Is it exponential? Is it like dog years that we're looking at in terms of how capable these things are becoming?
15: it'll be quick. Where, like, for instance, a good example is Amazon and several factories around the world are already using humanoid robots. That costs around $250,000 per to actually lift things, to actually replace some sort of factory work. That this sort of stuff does exist. It's going to be a lot faster to get this sort of stuff out, largely because the AI is also improving quickly. Most companies who are building robots typically have the fact that they can make them biped working. It's making them work functionally and not fall over after 10 minutes or do complex things like the fight there is a lot more complex than I'd expect most humanoid robots to do today.
0: And the other thing they want the robots to do in Amazon warehouses is to stop them from joining unions. But more on that later. Lee, I need to ask you before we go to calls, 133-693, if you were in a cage with a machine, which machine would you like to take on in a no-holds-barred fight? Lee, there must be, even as tech-savvy as you are, there must be a machine in your life that grinds your gears.
15: It's actually usually the dishwasher as well. And it's probably because sometimes I feel like I can do a much better job even after I paid for one to be installed to kind of sit there. It's incredibly frustrating. But the upside for both of us is that there's no smarts on these things. Virtually no dishwasher actually has proper smarts. So all you have to do is unplug it, make sure that it's not plugged into the water, and you can just go to town beating it senseless. It's kind of like a printer. Yeah.
0: Thank you. Yes. Although, you know, I might still get a sneaky jet of water into my eyes.

0: all the way through, order it through, and put your name in there. Wouldn't allow me to put my name in. Call the manager. They couldn't help. They said, oh, can you read off your menu? I said, I've got no bloody idea. So, yeah, so then I had to order it all again at the till. So, yeah, good fun.
1: Yeah, I know. So the manager has to come out. What about, this is a crazy idea that I'm sure you were thinking, Michael, why not have somebody behind the counter who can take orders old school so you don't have to go through all of that?
0: Yes, well, I was about to do that. Then my daughter said, no, use this, that, it's easier. And then, yeah. Then
1: See, I did that. We had McDonald's on the weekend for my daughter's 18th, and when you rock up to the machine then, you realise how often they are having McDonald's on the sly because they can operate those machines seamlessly. They know. Yeah, so your daughter, it's actually a good sign if your daughter is not hanging out at Hungry Jack's every second day.
0: Yeah, that'd be nice. That'd be sure.
1: Good on you, Michael. Thank you. It's a good thing the burgers are better there because they're obviously worth the aggravation. 133693, I'd love to know what machine you would have a cage fight with. Would it be Wreck, the 6-foot humanoid robot, or would it be another machine that gives you constant aggravation? We all have one in our life. 133693. For instance, the following dad in America who got in with his computer, he got into it. We've all had this fantasy of just resolving our differences with our personal computers. This is him attempting to recover a password. I feel I've been on the same journey. Please enjoy.
2: Of course. What's my f***ing pet's name? I'll tell you my f***ing pet's name. And if it's not the right one, I'm going to call you all and cancel my f***ing MasterCard. Yeah, that's not the one either. But now, which one did I try before? Let me see.
1: That poor man. That poor, poor man. 133693, give us a machine that you have got into a fight with. And if there's anything else you'd like to call the program about today, specifically, we've had a number of great suggestions as to alternative punishments for Lachie Neal. Keep those calls coming too. 133693. I am, of course, at Footy Fest. It is at the MCG. It is a glorious day here. It's a great day to be outside. Every second person is wearing a football guernsey of some note, and I've seen footballers walk past me pursued as though they were the Messiah, all for selfies and autographs. It'd be a fun part of the game, you'd have to say. A fun part of being an AFL player. We will be back in a moment with your calls, 133693. It is just coming up to 17 minutes past one.
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3: To start, press any key. Where's the any key? I see Esk, Catarl, and Pigup. There doesn't seem to be any key. Whew. All this computer hacking is making me thirsty. I think I'll order a tap. Nope, no time for that now. The computer's starting.
4: Okay, that's Man versus Machine, Homer Simpson, who I like to think wrote the book on working from home, if you remember that episode, where he piled on a ton of weight and went to work in a moo-moo. We are talking about working from home. Well, no, actually, no, we're not. We're talking about the fact that a six-foot robot took on an influencer in an MMA-style cage match. The robot is a frightening-looking creature. It eventually prevailed, not surprisingly, using kicks instead of punches. It did get us thinking, if you had to take on a machine in a cage match, maybe to vent some of your frustration at the machine, what machine would that be? 133693. Tony, good afternoon.
5: Yeah, g'day, Tony. Mate, don't worry about that dishwasher of yours. I've got the, mate, I've got the King of Heavyweights.
4: What is it?
5: It's a, mate, it's a self-service checkout.
4: Oh, those things. All right. What's your number one grievance with them, Tony?
5: Mate, well, there's a few. There's unspecified product in a bag. There's,
4: yep.
5: It doesn't scan properly.
4: Yes.
5: There's, you know, and unfortunately, you know, when you get your receipt and it spits it out at quite a velocity, it's, you know, could be considered in most cases a low blow.
4: Yeah, okay. So hang on. You're in the cage match with the self-service checkout. Then the red light goes off, which means a supermarket employee has to enter the cage and then solve the problem with her swipe card. Am I right?
5: Yeah, 100%. And yeah. Look, if you're actually under the pump at that point in time, maybe they can even throw the towel in. But who knows?
4: The towel has to go in the bagging area and it has to be registered. Tony, you speak for so many of us. When it comes to checking out, again, well, we're going from The Simpsons to South Park here. This, to me, is South Park at its finest, and it explains one of the frustrations of using a supermarket checkout. We're going to play a little bit of this before we get to Brownie.
6: Okay, sir, looks like your total is $37.83.
7: All right.
6: Okay, and would you like to add a dollar donation to help hungry kids around the world?
7: Oh, no, that's okay.
6: Sorry?
7: I'm good.
6: I'm sorry, you don't want to give the dollar to hungry kids?
7: Not today, thank you.
6: Okay, no problem.
7: Window's going to come up and ask if you're helping the hungry kids. Just hit no, I'm not. Oh, come on.
6: Try hitting it again. It's the box below the one that says, sure, I'd love to help however I can.
7: Look, I give money to charity a lot, okay?
6: Oh, sure you do.
7: I do. I just don't want to every time I shop for food.
6: That's completely understandable. If you can just speak into the voice decoder and say, I'm not giving anything to the hungry kids.
7: I'm not giving anything to the hungry kids. Hungry kids. Hungry kids.
6: So, with the ice cream, the vodka, pizza pockets, and nothing for hungry kids, that's $37.83.
4: Oh, Lord, that is absolutely magnificent. Brownie, good afternoon.
8: G'day, Tony. How are we going all?
4: Well, very well, Brownie. I would pay good money to see you in a cage match fighting what kind of machine?
8: Well, it's more like I want a rematch. That's what it is. It's more of a rematch. So the wife brought this box out in the kitchen. She's doing some cooking. She's brought out this bloody slice of dice thing, brand new. She's here. Yeah. Give it a go. She's, yeah, no worries. I can do anything. So I grabbed all of a carrot, gone like Billy-O, hello, half a finger gone,
4: yeah,
8: blood, pain, yeah. So I want a rematch in an octagon with weapons.
4: Okay. Sharp blades in a cage, MMA style. There's going to be blood on the floor there, Brownie, but what you might have done very cleverly is to rule yourself out of ever using that machine again and therefore having to assist in the preparation of dinner. I think you're very smart.
8: Never seen it again.
4: No, exactly. It's a good move. Brownie, thank you. Stay safe. Lee, good afternoon.
9: Hi. I want to blow up my microwave. It's doing my head in.
4: Tell us why.
9: It doesn't heat properly. It takes forever to heat something up. So I'm a carer for my brother, and I usually heat a lot of his meals. I pre-cook in the Thermomix, do a big cook-up, and then when I want to heat them up, and I'm starving sometimes when I get home from work, it takes me forever. It's just a little LG, it's 1,000 watts, but it takes at least 10 minutes. Got to get the food out, stir it, put it back in, get it out, stir it at least 3 times. It's really frustrating. It is so annoying.
4: Lee, I would back you in that cage fight. I would put good money on you.
9: It really does my head in, especially when I'm in a hurry and it's taking forever and the food just doesn't heat up. Then I go sit down and start eating it. And then in the middle, even though I've stirred it twice, it's still not hot enough. And I'm like,
4: It's got one job. That damn thing has got one job. Well, if you're caring for your brother, Lee, you need the best equipment possible. So good luck with that. Thank you, Lee. I appreciate it. I think we'd want that LG to be DOA. James, good afternoon.
10: Hey, Tony. Mate, I want to have a cage match with the Ticketmaster algorithm computer that allocates you when you go, give me the best available seat. And it always gives you one on level 4 at the AFL. Yeah. I'm going to rip that seat off and use it to smack them over the back of the head, cage fight style, because it's so infuriating. And then you just have to refresh until you find something half decent enough about the 37th time.
4: James, I was going to say, I'd pay good money to see that, but of course I'd have to go on the Ticketek website, and the best seat I could get to see you take on the Ticketek algorithm would be on level 4. The fight, of course, would be at the MCG, and I'd have tickets at Marvel. James, you are a hero, and you speak for millions. Justine, good afternoon.
11: Oh, good afternoon, Tony. I don't know if you've ever tried to update your phone at home, taking a SIM out of your old card and transferring it to a new card. Lord, hear my prayer.
4: Yeah.
11: Oh, my God. It's giving me anxiety now.
4: Well, apparently with iPhones, do you just put them next to each other now? I think iPhones have done something clever with that, but the transferring of data is always fraught and prone to catastrophe.
11: Not in Baldwin, and I can hear my husband. He just leaves. He actually, I think, went down to Geelong when he knew I was doing it. I've got two adult children that always like to give me advice, but when they knew their mother was actually going to try and update her phone that I've had for 12 years, and I quite like my phone, Tony. And in the end, God bless Optus, because all three of them were like, what's a you problem? That's not very nice.
4: No, it's not. And because your lads are kind of digital natives, so it should be second nature to them. It's like ordering at Hungry Jack's on the automatic screen thing. That's a kid's job.
11: They are natives. I might call them natives, but I'll let you know if I'm still alive within 24 hours.
4: Exactly. And we're probably not even allowed to use that word anymore. So do be careful, Justine. Thank you. And good luck with that. I know exactly what you mean. Helen, good afternoon.
12: Yeah, hello, Tony. It's Helen from Nil up in the Wimmera.
4: We have not spoken in years, Helen. I used to speak to you at about 5 o'clock on a regular basis, 5 a.m.
12: I know you
4: many
12: did.
4: Years ago.
12: That's for sure. Well, I've been here 16 now, back home where I was born, retired. How you lot down there manage Melbourne, I do not know.
4: It takes a hearty soul, that's for sure.
12: Oh, that's right. But anyway, I brought a city boy home with me and, it's good. Really, God's country up here. Tony, now what were we talking about?
4: We were talking about cheap places where Frio fans can eat. Are you saying they head west? Is that your advice? Or, as they're heading on the way to Melbourne, they should stop at Nil?
12: Yeah, they absolutely. And if they're stopping coming from Adelaide to Melbourne or Melbourne to Adelaide, they always stay for our musical toilets. We've got the most beautiful music in the toilets, and also check out our information centre. But if a lot of them, they do stop off at Mr. Lee's Vietnamese restaurant or cafe, and it is so cheap and it's very, very good, and they love that Vietnamese touch and it's beautiful. So, you know, when you're coming through Neil to the football, and by the way, the traffic is screaming already. You wouldn't believe it, and I believe there's whole busloads coming from Perth.
4: There are hordes coming from the west, so Mr. Lee's going to be doing very nicely. Thank you very
12: much.
4: Helen, lovely to make your acquaintance again. Thank you. I appreciate it. Keep the calls coming if you've got some suggestions for Frio supporters, if they need good places to eat around Melbourne. Peter, we were talking earlier. I was speaking to a road safety expert who studied the outcome of 10,000 pedestrian crashes with cars like Rams, Silverados, Dodgers and F-150s. And you wouldn't really be surprised at the results there. But, Peter, you drive one of these vehicles. Good afternoon.
13: Tony, thank you for taking my call. I'm actually going to go in defence of these cars, and I'll tell you why.
4: Yeah.
13: Two reasons. A lot of them are tradies. A lot of them, like myself, I tow a boat. A lot of the ski boats are now 2 to 3 ton in weight. So you need a responsible big car to tow these cars, because if you tow in a normal sedan or a ute, you're asking for trouble. And to be honest, Tony, that guy should focus on the potholes of this state. I mean, that's what's causing the accidents in this state. Not these big trucks. It's all these potholes. I mean, I go up to the river, and I tell you what, I zigzag across the road between Yay and Bonnie Doon. It is absolutely disgraceful, the amount of potholes. And, you know, that poor motorcyclist who was killed a week ago or so. I mean, yeah, look, they would cause more damage. I agree with that. But, you know, when you're towing a 3-ton caravan or a 3-ton recreational boat, you need a proper car to tow it.
4: Yeah, well, that stands to reason. His point was, amongst many points that he made, Peter, was once you're inside a vehicle that big, like the Ram or the F-150, that it affects your, let's say, your driving behaviour. You feel invincible and you drive accordingly. Do you think that's a fair thing to say?
13: Look, yeah, but you'll get that with people in Toorak with their Toorak four-wheel drives who never need to use a four-wheel drive. You know, they've got their BMWs, Mercs and all that, and they just think they own the road. Funny enough, I'm driving a BMW, but anyway, that's beside the point.
4: You've got a foot in both camps,
13: I've got a foot in both camps. But, I mean, look, yes, you're right. When you feel safe in a car, you take more risks, and I totally understand that. But there is no way I would take much.
4: Oh, we're losing you there, Peter, but I get your point. If you do need to tow something heavy, then you need a big car to do it. 133693, if you want to add to that debate. Shortly, I'm going to mark the passing of a very talented man, Terry Denton. He was a children's author and illustrator, and he was the great mind behind the Treehouse series. He's died. He died this week at the age of 76. I'll be speaking to one of his very famous collaborators, Andrew Daddo, shortly. And it leads me to ask you this question. Your favourite book as a kid, what was it? 133693. Your favourite book as a kid. May not have been a picture book. It could have been Danny Champion of the World by Roald Dahl. Or it could have been The Day My Bum Went Psycho. It could have been anything at all. But if you'd like to tell me your favourite kid's book, picture book would be a great one to hear from you, given the nature of the man who passed, 133693. Before I get to Jordan Tunbridge, off air from Darren, I think NAB banking online is down. I can't access NAB online or the app. Is anyone else having issues? If you are, please give us a call, 133693. If your NAB banking isn't working, give us a bell. Hopefully your phone is. Jordan Tunbridge is in with news headlines. Good afternoon, Jordan.
14: Tony, good afternoon to you. The Royal Commissioner overseeing the probe into alleged corruption on the big build has warned any wrongdoers to come forward now rather than wait to be found out. The opening hearing has been told former Premier Jacinta Allen was warned that members of the Outlaw Banditos Motorcycle Club and well-known former criminals, some wearing ankle bracelets, had visited Big Build work sites. A five-year covert joint counter-terrorism operation has resulted in a 65-year-old Australian citizen being arrested and accused of being a member of ISIS in an online propagandist. An Albert Park advocacy group is pleading with dog owners to stop, think and take control of their pets before they walk around the lake. This comes after five black swans were killed in the past 6 weeks by dogs both on and off their leash. And in sport, the Brisbane Lions are flying into Melbourne this afternoon ahead of Saturday's AFL Grand Final. Lachie Neal will be speaking to media at the airport as he appeals the tribunal's decision to uphold his one-match ban for striking. So there is still a glimmer of hope that Lachie Neal will play in the Grand Final against Fremantle.
4: He is a big occasion player. He's proved that in grand finals before, as we know, of course, Jordan. So thank you. Simon, we did a quick check of the NAB website. We know that there is something happening that's not going to please its customer base. Simon, have you had issues with either the NAB app or NAB banking online?
15: I'm trying to do an express business deposit, like you've got to sort of do through the internet banking. You've got to put if you're going to bank some cash, and yep. It's not processing. It's getting gets you through the first page, and then it has that the wheel of death or whatever. It just keeps spinning around, still processing. So it's not happening. So something's going on, but
4: All right, that must be very frustrating. It certainly is. Can I suggest maybe you get on to the bank of Tony Moclair and leave the money there? Simon, stay on the line. We'll get your details and it'll be a seamless transfer of cash. You see, I try to help out as best I can. I'm that kind of guy. Up next, Andrew Daddo, prolific children's author and TV personality. And just all-round good guy. He had the pleasure of collaborating with Terry Denton, a hugely talented children's author and illustrator who we lost this week at the age of 76. I do want to know from you, though, 133693, your favourite book or the most memorable book you read as a kid. It's really formative, of course, for all of us. So 133693, I'll get to your calls in a moment.
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16: Good afternoon, it's James Padley from Transport Victoria. All city-bound lanes of Sydney Road in Campbellfield remain closed between Jessica Road and Barry Road following a serious collision earlier this morning. Please follow the direction of emergency services and consider the Hume Freeway or Pascavel Road instead. Meanwhile, the left outbound lane of the Westgate Freeway is closed due to a vehicle breakdown after Williamstown Road. Transurban Centre Management Services on route with speed set to 40. Please obey the overhead lane signals and pass with caution. Meanwhile, a section of Bulleen Road is closed between Manningham Road and Thompson's Road over the school holidays for North East Link works.
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17: 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All the colour and build up to the grand final. 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
4: Paul Gover is talking motoring after two, so if you've got a question about motoring, you need to speak to Paul Gover after two on 133693. In the meantime, I'd love to get your calls on the book that made the biggest impact on you as a child, or the book that you just loved the most to read. 133693. Mine would be The Diggin'est Dog Ever. It was about a dog who could not control its urge to dig. It couldn't dig, and then it could, and then it dug too much, and then it was a story of redemption. It found, the sensible middle when it came to digging. And it was just a great book with great pictures, the sort of thing that enlivens a childhood. Why am I talking about that? Because Australian children's author and illustrator Terry Denton, who's best known for his work on the popular Treehouse series, has died this week in Melbourne at the age of 76. His literary agent, Curtis Brown, and publisher Pan McMillan announced that Denton had died surrounded by his family. He'd enjoyed a creative partnership spanning three decades with author Andy Griffiths, illustrating the Treehouse books, Beginning with the 13-story treehouse, which, get this, sold more than 10 million copies worldwide. That is just outstandingly successful. Someone who collaborated regularly with Terry on a number of books joins me now, Andrew Datto, who himself is a prolific children's author and TV personality. Andrew Datto, good afternoon.
31: Yeah, thanks, Tony. It's I think it's a huge loss to Australian kids' literature, because Terry really, I mean, anyone who knows Terry or knew Terry knew that he was something else.
4: How did the collaboration come about? And was it a case of you two sitting next to each other, or was it like Elton John and Bernie Taupin? You were in two different rooms?
31: No, no. I was incredibly fortunate. So it was my first book, and the publisher went, so we like this style, and we think this is the right guy to do it. So weirdly, in publishing, you often don't get a great deal of time to spend with your illustrator. You know, like they get the words and they do the pictures. And anyway, when Terry was suggested, I knew who he was. I knew what he'd done, and I couldn't believe just the nuance with which he was able to draw and take the bits that answered in the words and then put them in a picture and make the whole thing come together.
4: That's really where the art is. If you've ever read the same book over and over to a kid, you know that it takes a lot of skill to illustrate a book well. And in your case, Andrew, to write a book that captures a child's imagination or attention for 10 minutes. It would have been amazing to be you and to be looking at the illustrations for the first time for anybody else.
31: Yeah, and I think that's the thing. So it's that sort of that first look and then not knowing really what to expect and seeing where it come in. But, I mean, look, I saw Terry once at the Children's Book Council. They have a great debate every year. And he – I actually think it's one of the best speeches I've ever seen of anybody. And so there was a debate about, you know, whether it's the what's better, the destination or the journey.
4: Yep.
31: So he stood there and he said, look, I was talking to my great friend Andy Griffiths, and Andy said, don't forget to take some notes. And so he stood up and he pulled some notes out of his pocket and he went to read them and then fumbled the notes. And he said, but Andy's great advice was to find another set of, to pack another set of notes just in case.
4: Yeah.
31: So he fumbled that one. And it was like, it was a great sign of his illustration, but in speaking. So this went on for maybe 7 or 8 minutes for the time that he was allotted to speak. He never said a word about the topic. Yeah. Everyone was crying. Like they're just genuinely, they're crying laughing. I'm sitting on the panel. I've spent hours and hours writing this thing about whatever my version was. And I just went, wow, he's cleverer than all of us. He didn't do anything.
4: He seems like a bit of a dark horse then, as many kind of illustrators are. They do their talking with a pen and pencil. Am I right there?
31: I think so. But I think also he's just very clever and very funny. And he sort of, which I think it's a great thing that we should all attempt to do is just remember, you know, the joy that childhood brings and then be able to, you know, live that as well. So, you know, And I think that's one of the nice things about working in Kids Lit is that, you know, you do have to sort of dig back a bit and remember what was fun and then relay those stories. And he was just able to do it in illustrations beautifully and often.
4: Well, you've certainly done that with Sprung Again, Dacked, Flushed, You're Dropped.
31: Yeah.
4: The two words you never want to hear. that Aussie Christmas book and Creepy Cool. So,
31: yeah.
4: Andrew, a difficult day for you. And how do you think, it's the inevitable question, but I think it's worth asking. Somebody who, look, he probably argued, Terry Denton, that he never worked a day in his life because he did something, A, that he loved, and B, that he was extremely good at. What sort of legacy does he leave in his wake, Andrew Datto?
31: I think joy. I genuinely think it's humour and joy and remembering what it is to have fun, because that's what he did. That's what he gave all of us, was that memory of just great fun. You look at his illustrations and you go, yeah, I'm not sure I meant that, but I'm glad you did that because it makes me look that much better.
4: And, you know, who amongst us as kids hasn't stared at a picture in a book wide-eyed and just had our imagination doing cartwheels? It's a wonderful thing, the great collaboration of picture and words. You were one half of that, Andrew Datto, and I really appreciate your time this afternoon.
31: Oh, and I really appreciate the opportunity to talk about Terry. So thanks very much.
4: Valet Terry Denton. Thanks again, Andrew.
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4: 133693, was there a book that made a big impression on you when you were a kid? Just learned of the passing of the great Terry Denton, an extraordinarily talented illustrator and author of children's books. Spoke to his collaborator, Andrew Denton. Was there a book that just left a mark on you as a kid? 133693. Dale, good afternoon.
32: Tony, how you going?
4: Doing well, thank you, Dale.
32: I've got the book right in front of me, mate. I stole it from a library in about 1965.
4: That's the spirit. That fine must be up there in the thousands by now, but anyway.
32: Well, I took it back years later, and they were very surprised and said, "You keep the book."
4: That's like the Bookman episode of Seinfeld. But okay, what is it about this book that made you resort to larceny or theft?
32: Yes, Rasmus and the Tramp's the name of the book by someone called Astrid Lindgren, and it's obviously about a young kid and a tramp and a friendship that they strike up. But what struck me was I'm stolen generation, so I was brought up in boys' homes. So this kid was in an orphanage. And ran away from the orphanage with the tramp. And that to me was like fairy tale stuff. Like that's just what I wanted to do with someone to come and get me and run away with.
4: Well, you live your dreams through the books we read, don't we? I mean, the word tramp is not used anymore. I mean, if you said the word tramp to a kid these days, they wouldn't know what you meant.
32: No, that's homeless would be what they would call it, wouldn't it?
4: Yeah, somebody experiencing homeless is the correct term. Yeah. And this book was taken with you, from move to move, and there would have been a lot of moves in your childhood, I imagine, Dale.
32: I would like to get it rebinded. It went through 25 years in the army, So it's been all around the world, actually. She seen better days, but it's not going anywhere in a hurry.
4: I love that, Dale. Good luck. That's a great nomination. Book Rasmus and the Tramp. Never heard of it, but it'd be worth a look. John, you've got a What's Happening. Good afternoon, John.
0: Oh, hi, Tony. I came out of Parliament Station and people were looking up in the sky. And I looked up and there was an aeroplane was writing a message and it had written, see you at the AFLW. So I took a photo of it so I could send it in if you want.
4: Yes, do.
0: It's gone now, but there it was in bright white smoke or whatever they, I don't know how they make it, but yeah, there you go.
4: Well, that's a great way of advertising the game. There's also going to be, and I did promise the good people from Defence Media that I would mention, a Windjewel from 100 Squadron, the what would you call the Air Heritage Squadron of the RAAF, will fly over the showgrounds tomorrow at about 5:30 to promote the Royal Melbourne Show, the Melbourne Royal Show. But, John, thank you for letting us know. It's a great way to get the message out about the AFLW if you need your footy fix. Because, of course, the men's finishes this Saturday, as we know. John, thank you. G'day, Ben.
1: G'day, Tone. How are you, mate?
4: The book that had an impact on you as a kid.
1: Albert Facey, A Fortunate Life.
4: What an amazing
1: book. It's a ripper.
4: What an amazing book. So I remember at school in about year eight, we were given a chapter of that to read, and I still remember his name. Hello, Alex Swan, if you're out and about. We both went and bought the book and devoured it over the holidays. Is that what happened with you?
1: Yeah, I think Dad actually bought it and just used to read us a chapter every night after school.
4: Yep.
1: And, I actually read it a couple of years ago and it's, God, it's really sad, but God, yeah. So how someone can be so optimistic through so much. Like he went to war and went to work early on farms. It's just, it's an amazing read.
4: There was, there was a stage show pretty early on about it. I remember seeing the great Lorraine Bailey from the Sullivans at the Arts Centre doing stage adaptation. And am I right, Ben, in thinking there might have been a movie? There would have been a movie of it, surely.
1: Yeah, possibly. I can't remember the movie, to be honest, but I'm going to definitely read it to my my kids when they're old enough. Yeah, it's a pretty tough read in time. So.
4: Yeah, but they need to know about Gallipoli. That's the bit that really stuck out about it for me. Ben, and then to call it A Fortunate Life. I mean, boy, that took humility. Good on you, Ben. That is a great nomination. A book that had a big impact on you as a kid. Back with more of your calls in a moment. 133-693.
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3: Good afternoon, it's James Padley from Transport Victoria. All city-bound lanes of Sydney Road in Campbellfield are closed between Jessica Road and Barry Road due to a serious collision earlier this morning. Please follow the direction of emergency services and avoid the area using the Hume Freeway or Pascavel Road instead. The Strzelecki Highway is also closed in both directions due to a vehicle collision at Horn Street in Lee and Gaffer. Please follow the direction of emergency services on scene there as well. And the intersection of Berwick Cranbourne Road and Thompson's Road in Clyde North is closed until late Thursday night for upgrade works taking place over the school holidays.
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22: 17 degrees in Melbourne, partly cloudy tomorrow, a top of 26. It's 2 o'clock. Good afternoon, I'm Jordan Tunbridge. The Royal Commissioner overseeing the probe into alleged corruption on the Big Build has warned any wrongdoers to come forward now rather than wait to be found out. The opening hearing has been told former Premier Jacinta Allen was warned members of the Outlaw Banditos Motorcycle Club and well-known former criminals, some wearing ankle bracelets, have visited Big Build work sites. Commissioner Chris Karakas has vowed to pursue every person who is reasonably suspected of being complicit in corruption or misconduct on nearly $150 billion worth of government projects from the highest level of responsibility down.
23: The Commission will leave no stone unturned in search for whatever is hidden or whomever lurks underneath it. Anyone who has an ambition to remain in the industry will be better served by early voluntary disclosures to the Commission than by waiting to be found out.
22: The inquiry will run through the November state election. Investigators are monitoring further accomplices after arresting a man in Melbourne who they allege is a member of ISIS. A five-year operation uncovered more than 10,000 pieces of terror propaganda sent by the Australian citizen. Federal police say they're working to identify other members of the group at home and abroad. Police say arsonists have accidentally set fire to their own getaway car during a firebombing in Box Hill South. Here's Madeline Burke.
24: It's believed three male offenders drove to a home on Duncan Street in Box Hill South just after five this morning and tried to set fire to a vehicle. However, they mistakenly set their own car on fire, then fled on foot. A large-scale search was launched, the air wing helping police on the ground searching for the offenders. They remain at large. Police say they may be injured and possibly armed with machetes. Madeline Burke, Melbourne.
22: Eddie Maguire is pushing to move Victoria's AFL Grand Final holiday to Monday and shake up the entire Grand Final weekend by having the actual Grand Final on Sunday, not the Saturday. The Grand Final parade would take place on the Saturday instead of its current standing as Friday. The media and football personality says business backs him because the Grand Final public holiday is costing the state millions and we need to change.
25: So what we have to do is adapt. Darwin's theory of evolution is not survival of the fittest, it is who adapts survives. And that's what we need to do in a big world of what's happening. Sports rights, sports businesses and sports ownerships are the fastest growing businesses in the world.
22: In finance, the All Ordinaries up 10 points, one Australian dollar buying 71.1 US cents.
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6: AFL umpire Hayden Meyer admits he felt threatened after being confronted by Hawthorn's Tom Barras and James Sicily following the preliminary final. Meyer paid the match-deciding free kick to Brisbane after pinging Jarman Impey for holding the ball. The umpire says he was surprised about Hawthorn's reaction.
8: No, I felt threatened in the situation. Yeah, the abuse that came my way, I felt threatened. I was a bit taken aback, to be honest, because in my mind I thought I was 100% sure it was a correct free kick and I just wasn't expecting two players to come up to me like they did on the day.
6: And Lachie Neale has one last hope to play in Saturday's grand final against Fremantle, with Brisbane appealing the Star Lions' one-match striking ban. The hearing will be held at 4 o'clock tomorrow afternoon. That's the latest news and sport.
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3: Good afternoon, it's James Padley from Transport Victoria. All city-bound lanes of Sydney Road in Campbellfield are closed between Jessica Road and Barry Road due to a serious collision earlier this morning. Please follow the direction of emergency services and avoid the area using the Hume Freeway or Pascabel Road instead. The Strzelecki Highway is also closed in both directions due to a vehicle collision at Horn Street in Lee and Gatha. Please follow the direction of emergency services on scene there as well. And the intersection of Berwick-Cranbourne Road and Thompson's Road in Clyde North is closed until late Thursday night for upgrade works taking place over the school holidays.
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6: Partly cloudy tomorrow, a top of 26, an overnight low of 10. Friday, shower or 225. Saturday, grand final day, shower or 216. Sunday, partly cloudy, 17. Monday, mostly sunny, 22. Tuesday, a shower or 226. On the bays, variable winds about 10 knots, waves below a metre. It's 18 at Werribee, 18 at Mordialloc in the city, 17 degrees. I'm Jordan Tunbridge on Melbourne's own 3AW.
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4: Big shout out to Christine and Tony, who are big fans of the station. I'm coming to you live from Footy Fest today. I can see a car over there. It is a big, one of those big Toyotas. Looks like some sort of, I don't know, monster truck. I tell you who'd know what it is, Paul Gover. And now in afternoons, Motoring with Paul Gover, brought to you by the VACC. 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Good afternoon, Paul Gover.
28: Good afternoon. It's probably a Toyota Tundra.
4: Yes, it's a big, mean-looking thing. It says, oh, what a feeling on it. And you're going to be king of the road in that sort of thing. They do sell very well, don't they, Paul?
28: Yeah, Australians have a love of pickup trucks, and because everybody's had one in the one-ton range, you know, Ford Ranger, Toyota Hilux, more and more people are going for the big, what the Americans call a full-size pickup, fella.
4: Well, now, my mate Mark sent me a video, I think done on the ABC, about how easy it is, if you know what you're doing, to hack into, in this case it was a BYD.
28: Yeah.
4: There was also another article today that's about Japanese automakers. And 133693, if you've got a question for Paul Gover, I'll stop yammering in a minute because I know you want to get to calls. But Japanese car makers kind of falling over their skis because cars are becoming increasingly complex. Japanese cars, are they easy to hack into?
28: Anything that can get over-the-air updates. So basically anything that's connected to the internet can be hacked. And, you know, lots of cars are updated these ways. I remember one of the first cars I struck with this was a BMW. When they delivered it, you know, it used to talk about delivery fee, and I thought it was just washing the car and pumping up the tyres and taking the plastic off the seats. But they actually had to hook it up to the interwebs and download the very latest software because it had been on a boat from Germany, and who knows how many improvements there had been in the time it had been in transit. So it's been around for a while. It's now more common because there are more fears amongst the Australian population about China knowing stuff about us.
4: Well, they might even be listening to this. 133693, if you've got a question about motoring of any kind, you need to speak to Paul Gover. Glenn, go ahead.
0: Paul, thanks for having us on today.
28: That's all good. How can I help?
0: Look, mate, I'm in the market, obviously, sort of not looking to spend a fortune, but I've been looking at the Nissan Navara Pro 4X 2021 and an Amarok 21, Wanatoa Caravan. You know, like I said, I haven't got heaps to spend, but also too looking for some recommendations for something that's a good little tower.
28: So unless you're going to be towing 24/7, and most people don't, then don't just buy a car because it's towing. You need to be looking at something you're going to be driving around most of the time without anything hooked on the back. The Pro 4X is a great thing. It was developed by a Melbourne company called Prem Car, who used to do Ford performance vehicles before when they were still making the Falcon here. It's an excellent thing. I would recommend it ahead of the Amarok simply because of this local local investment and local tweaking. It is a really good thing. It'll be fine for towing. All of those one-ton pickup trucks tow reasonably well within a narrow band. I haven't had any complaints that I know about of people having gearbox troubles or anything that goes wrong with towing. I have heard that from some other brands, but not about Nissan.
4: Graham, good afternoon. You've got a question about motoring for Paul Gover, 133693. There's still a couple of lines free. Remember, it gets very busy for the half hour. If you do miss out, Paul will give out his email address a little bit later on. Dave, go ahead. We got you there, Dave? Oh, sorry, Graham. Apologies, Graham.
28: Oh, I knew it was Graham.
1: good afternoon, Paul. My wife's got a Hyundai i30, and we'd like to update it, and I was thinking either of a similar size in a small SUV, either a Yaris Cross, a Toyota Corolla Cross, or a Kia Seltos, all in a hybrid.
28: Okay, I'd go for the Yaris Cross. I'll tell you why. The Corolla Cross is much bigger than you think it is. It's actually as big as the RAV4 was when it first came out. And so as it's grown, the Yaris Cross has been stuck in the hole that was left where the SUV crossovery version of the Corolla used to be. So the Yaris Cross is going to be fine. You should go and cross-shop it against the Kia, obviously, drive both of them. But I think you'll find the Yaris Cross, even though it's going to cost a bit more and it's probably going to have a wait time, it would be the better of those three for your needs.
4: Dave, finally.
1: Good
4: afternoon, Dave. Go ahead. You've got a question for Paul Gover.
5: I do. G'day, Paul. G'day, Tony. Paul, tell me what you think about the new Subaru Outback Wilderness. I'm concerned about the CVT transmission. Have you got any opinion on them?
2: Okay, so CVT transmissions, for people who don't know, CVT stands for continuously variable, so they don't have gears. So they don't go rum, rum, rum, rum, that sort of thing. They just, the engine just stays at one note. Okay. And some people find that annoying. I find it annoying and not particularly responsive. I wouldn't not buy, I mean, when CVTs first came out, same as when double clutch automatics came out of Europe. So that, Europe went one way, Japan went the other way. All of them had niggles about them early. There are no niggles if you're going to buy one now. I would just tell you that as far as I, well, for me, Subaru has dropped off the pace in terms of cars. It used to be an excellent brand. Mazda also is not the brand that it once was. If you're looking at the Subaru, I'd cross-shop it against Hyundai before you go ahead and

0: Yes, did you? Hang on, hang on. Stop. Did you email me today?
1: Yes, I did.
0: Yeah. Okay. I've already rung Hyundai, and I'm waiting for a reply. As soon as I get it, I'll answer your email.
1: Oh, fantastic! Thank you very much.
2: All right, that's service. Good on you, Robin. And Paul will give you his email address out in about 15 minutes' time. Gary, you're speaking with Paul Gover. Go ahead.
3: Thank you, Paul. Thank you, Tony. Look, I'm looking at a Hyundai Venue or a Kia Stonic, Paul, to replace FG Falcon Utility, you see. So I've got mobility issues and I want a smaller car.
0: Yep. Okay, it's the same car.
3: Is it?
0: Yeah.
3: Well, so one's hybrid and one's not, though, isn't it? Would that be right?
0: Yeah, well, you can get different versions of them, yes. But Hyundai Kia is one company, okay?
3: Right.
0: In Korea, the parent company is called Hyundai, but Kia and Hyundai develop vehicles off the same basic mechanical platform. What you need to do is shop which versions you want. So basically, the way you pick between the two of them, you go and drive them, and they'll drive slightly differently. Kia tends to have slightly more more driver enjoyment in their cars. They're a bit more focused towards going around corners and things. But in terms of the hybrid drive and the pricing and all that sort of stuff, you just need to go into the showroom and do a bit of comparison shopping between the two of them.
2: Simple as that. Lee, you are speaking with Paul Gover, 133-693, with regards to all things motoring. Go ahead, Lee.
4: Hi, Paul. Thank you so much for confirming my buy of the Mini Countryman. I absolutely adore her. She's so much fun. The only thing I'm asking with the petrol prices at the moment, they're saying a 95 or 98. Am I okay with just putting unleaded, or do I need
0: Okay, so the thing about it is, if you want to save money, you can get 94, which is the E10 fuel. Now, it may burn a bit more E10 fuel, so it's a sort of a bit of a plus and minuses. The thing about it is, performance-ish European brands, that includes Mini, that includes Volkswagen, and a whole lot of others, they do need 95, 98 because they're tuned for more performance than fuel economy. And also, as we're coming into summer, that's when the engine's under most stress and when you need to have the correct fuel in it. Whatever it says, open the fuel filler cap and have a look inside there. Whatever it says on that fuel filler cap is what you need to be using in the car.
2: Good on you. Lee, it's great to hear you're happy. I'm not surprised that you're happy with something recommended by Paul. Carolyn, you have a question for Paul Gover. Before we go to a break, 133-693, go ahead.
5: It's more of a service thing, but I've just been very worried. I've just come back from the shop, so I'm not quite home yet. My car won't go more than 30. And it's got like a little blue square at the bottom with a white P in it, but I've tried pulling over to the side and using pulling on the handbrake, but it's not that. But I had trucks behind me honking.
0: Okay,
5: it's a Mercedes E250.
0: Okay. It doesn't matter what it is. So basically the first thing you do is stop, turn the car off, open the door, shut the door, lock the car, and then unlock the car, open the door, and start again. So it's the same as when you do Alt-Control-Delete in a computer to reset the thing. What you need to do first off is reset the car, and that's by doing what's called an exit sequence where it thinks you're getting out of the car. Lock the car, then unlock the car and start it up again. And in most cases, whatever that fault was that's caused the car to do that will clear. If it doesn't clear, then ring your either car company or RACQ or whatever, RACV emergency number to get them to come and move the car. If it does clear and the car behaves normally, don't forget about it. Book it in straight away at the wherever you get it serviced to get them to have a look at it. Obviously, it's not normal behaviour, but I can't diagnose it by remote control.
5: No, of course.
0: The best thing to do is obviously do the same as rebooting your computer on the car, because the car's full of computers anyway, and do that. And see if that works for you. If it does work for you, that's good. Otherwise, ring whatever your emergency assistance number is and get them to come out.

0: Bit of tech support from Paul Gover. Good luck with that, Caroline. 133-693, 133-693. If you've got a question about motoring for Paul Gover, don't go anywhere. We will be back after this. It's just coming up to 20 minutes past two.
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0: Paul Gover, talking motoring. Lots of people want to pick his brain. Dave, let's start with you. You're speaking with Paul. Go ahead.
6: Hey, Tony, Paul, I've got a Kluger. It's a few years old now. I'm thinking of upgrading it to a Kluger or the LDV D90. Thoughts, please.
7: Google rust in LDVs.
6: Yeah, I've already looked at the rust in the LDV problem, and I believe they've got that fixed. Is that cool?
7: Okay. Terrific. They've got it fixed. They're buying cars back from people. Is that a brand that you trust? Or do you trust Toyota? That's all you need to make up your own mind. Yeah, I thought I might have. Okay.
0: All right. Thanks, Dave. Rust never sleeps. If Neil Young has taught us anything, he's taught us that. Scott, good afternoon.
8: Hello. Thanks very much for taking my call, Tony and Paul. I've just got a bit of an issue, Paul. I need some help. I bought a brand new Toyota, a Kia Sportage Hybrid. The whole dash has gone down. Completely shut down on the 15th of June. It's gone back to the dealer. It's been there since for 4 months. They've had to repair the whole dash, but still haven't got the car back, and now they're saying there's something wrong behind the module.
7: Have you spoken to Kia customer service in Sydney? And
8: Yeah, I did. I've already spoken to them. I've already sent a letter off to them saying I want my money back or I want a brand new car to replace it. As you said, it's been off the road. It's only done in around at 6,500 kilometres.
7: Okay. Rather than waste time here, email me afterwards. I'll talk to Kia. I've got a phone call into the PR director at Kia about some other stuff today. I'll add you to the list. But I'll just, when you email me, send me the VIN, the vehicle identification number, VIN, and also the rego number, because it allows them to track it through their system and it cuts time out of the whole process. But I'll happily go and talk to Kia for you.
8: Thank you very much, Paul. Appreciate it.
0: Gover gets results. Daphne, good afternoon.
9: Good afternoon. Thanks for taking my call. Paul, I've got MS and I've got a modified Kia Carnival, which is 2018, and we want to update it. I have sent you an email, maybe Scott Boston.
7: I don't remember that one.
9: But we've got Auto Mobility. They've come out with another, with a Kia, an updated one. But what is concerning me is that they said it will be, we can have it available for you by Christmas next year.
7: Christmas now, 2027. Kia Carnivals are on sale right now in showrooms. You can go and buy one now. There should be no reason why they can't do a changeover for you now. It's something I'll need to research a little bit about. So could I ask you please, Daphne, to give me an email and I'll get onto it this afternoon. Just found out a flight this afternoon's now got a 3-hour delay. So that's 3 hours that I'll be sitting and answering emails.
0: Well, it would be time put to good use. You could, like any normal human being, be at the airport with a camera writing down registration numbers. Martin, good afternoon.
10: Yeah, good afternoon, gents. Tossing up between a Colorado or Silverado and a Ram 2500. It'll be a work vehicle. We'll put a air kit on it so it can generate an air signal for towing above 4.5 ton.
7: Yeah, okay.
10: I just wondered, Tony, if you had a recommendation between the two brands.
7: Are you buying? Do you want to have a V8 engine, or are you looking just for the best vehicle?
10: Well, I quite like the sound of the Cummins 6.7-liter engine in the Ram.
7: The Ram is the proven one as a workhorse. People who are buying, lots of people are buying these things as show ponies, and they're tending to buy the Ford or the Chevy. But the Ram is the one that's proven over the long haul to work really well in Australia, and it with that engine in it, you won't have any trouble towing. So if it were me, I'd go for the Ram.
10: A lot of work.
0: There we go.
10: So that's great. Thank you.
0: Thank you, Martin. G'day, Sue. What would you like to know about motoring from Paul Gover? Go ahead.
11: Hi, Paul. Hi. Hi, Tony. I'm trading in my Mercedes B200 I'm in my 70s, but I'm a bit of a lead foot. And when I put my foot down on the accelerator, nothing happens, and then it just takes off. And it's very annoying. And I'm wondering if you'd recommend something to replace it.
7: Okay, Mercedes-Benz, that's a characteristic of them. I remember striking that for the first time in the 1980s. They have what's called a long throw accelerator pedal. So when you first move the accelerator down, nothing much happens, and then suddenly it's like it's taking off. Do you drive mostly around town, or are you driving out in the countryside?
11: I drive down the coast. Not regularly, but yes, every month, every couple of weeks, I'm down the coast, so I drive out of town, and it is very annoying driving out of town.
7: What I'd suggest you do is go to your nearest BMW dealer, and they've got a whole range of. If you're not, all Benzes have what you're talking about. I don't find it a problem, but then I've got 30 years, 40 years of adjusting to it. No matter what you look at in the Benz range, it's likely to have that characteristic to a lesser or greater extent. If you're shopping in that sort of price range, I'd go to a BMW dealership and take a test driving in a couple of their vehicles. It may be that if you're not driving down to the driving into the countryside all that often, you might be ready to make a switch over to a fully electric car if you've got the changing thing, but also there are hybrids around. So what you need to do is actually go and test drive a few cars. I can tell you, I can recommend brands and things, but until you actually go and test drive them, you won't know if it's giving you the response that you want. But likely these days, the way hybrids work, they give a bit of battery electric boost when you move away from the lights and stuff. So a hybrid may be the solution for you.
0: Can Sue really fang a car while out for a test drive? Like, can she really hoon it?
7: No, they'll probably get very upset. I was once talking to a dealership friend of mine. I was standing talking to him, and he got a phone call that somebody was out test driving a BMW M5, which is a V8 powered super sedan, and they had just crashed. So they are a bit careful about that sort of thing. But what she needs to find out is she'll learn that just moving away from the lights without actually being in a drag race or anything, but she'll know pretty well straight away if it's got the response she needs.
0: Kevin, you're speaking with Paul Gover. Go right ahead.
12: Yes, hi. Thanks for taking my call. Look, Paul, I've got a 2024 Toyota Corolla Cross.
0: Go again, please, Kevin. We've got you there. No, we might have to move on to Andrew. We'll see if we can get back to Kevin. Andrew, good afternoon. You're speaking with Paul Gover about motoring. Go ahead. We've lost Andrew as well. They're all dropping off. Have we got you, Daniel? Have we got anybody on the line who wants to talk about motoring with Paul Gover? This is interesting. We are having some issues, obviously. There is a red light flashing. I am, of course, broadcasting from Footy Fest. Stick around. In the meantime, we're going to get some news headlines from Jordan Tunbridge, who is here. Jordan, good afternoon.
13: Tony, good afternoon to you. The Royal Commission to Alleged Corruption on Government Work Sites will not stop for the state election. Commissioner Chris Caracas has vowed to leave no stone unturned, assuring everyone named in the commission will have a fair opportunity to respond to the evidence, including former Premier Jacinta Allen. Former Collingwood President Eddie Maguire says Victoria needs to move the AFL Grand Final holiday from Friday to Monday. It would mean the parade would happen on the Saturday instead of the Friday, Premiership decider, on the Sunday instead of the Saturday. Donald Trump has floated the idea of rebranding artificial intelligence as superintelligence. Now, the US president has declared the term artificial intelligence makes it seem like fake intelligence. What do you make of that, Tony?
0: He's been on a rebranding spree lately. The Gulf of Mexico, the Gulf of America. Oh, that was an old one. But, yeah, he likes renaming things.
13: Certainly trying to leave his mark, I guess. And indeed. In sport, the five suspended Sydney Swans players are expected to face their teammates and coaches for the first time since the hotel incident. Isaac Heaney, Chad Warner, Nick Blakey, James Jordan and Riley Bice could arrive at team headquarters as soon as today following their season-ending ban.
0: I am looking directly at the Pullman Hotel from where I sit at Footy Fest. So thank you for that, Jordan. Appropriate note to end on. We're experiencing some tech issues, so if you'd like to contact Paul Gover, try email. It is paul.gover@bigpond.com. So paul.gover@bigpond.com, and he will do his level best to get back to you. Speaking of getting back to you, I will, in a moment, a short break, we'll get you a weather update from Sherry Lee Biggs, and I want to know from you, what age did you leave home? Did your kids move back home? There's also an interesting article about the tracking of kids. What would you have got up to if you knew you were being tracked, or what would you have not done as a kid if you knew you were being tracked? 133-693, back in a moment.
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14: G'day, Chris from Transport Victoria. Sydney Road has reopened to citybound traffic between Jessica and Barry Road there in Campbellfield. It was closed for quite some time, so traffic still fairly heavy in the area, but is expected to ease pretty quickly. Got some northbound delays as you jump off the Eastern Freeway and head onto Elgar Road with a collision there. Maybe stick to the freeway a bit longer and get off at Middleborough Road instead. And a reminder, Moreland Road in Brunswick is closed in both directions between Sydney Road and Cameron Street. Big tram construction job underway, so go for Melville Road, Bell Street and Sydney Road to get around it.
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0: 133693. I'd love to hear from you. At what age did you move out of home? And more importantly, as far as my next guest goes, when did you move back? It is a phenomenon. I myself did that, moved out of home when I was 18. I was back when I was about 27. Boy, I've got some very interesting stories to tell about that chapter in my life, but they're not for afternoon radio. But I'd love you to tell me if you moved out of home, then moved back, 133693. I'd also love to know, because there was an article, I think, in The Age today about somebody who proudly announced to the world that she tracks her daughter's movements. I understand this. I completely understand it in today's day and age. But I'd love to hear from you. Is it something you might have an ethical objection to? Does it make you feel uncomfortable? And I'd love to know, if your parents tracked you as a kid, let's say in the pre-digital era, what sort of things would they have discovered about you? Because I can tell you my childhood was truly free range. It was the classic leave house, don't come back till dinner time, which you could do in a small town in the 70s. I'm very lucky that way. 133693. Research tells us about 46% of parents report adult children aged between 18 and 35 moving back home, and it's a trend continuing from previous surveys. That would probably not surprise many of us. So I'd love to hear from you. Did you boomerang? Did you leave home and then go back? 133693. My guest now, Rachel Tomlinson, registered psychologist and author of Teaching Kids to Be Kind. Rachel, good afternoon.
21: Good afternoon.
0: Rachel, the chief culprit, I would imagine, in all of this is going to be cost of living and the housing shortage. Is that the main driver or is it the only driver?
21: I mean, I'm not not a financial guru, but from the clients that I've been working with, for sure there's cost of living, and there's different ways that our young people are wanting to explore employment and travel. So it's looking different than maybe when you and I were growing up.
0: Indeed. When you do move back for whatever reason, houses may break up and leases are not renewed and all the rest of it. I imagine ground rules are always a very good idea. Some parents think that they are finally free of their children and the responsibility of, you know, close-in parenting, if you want to put it in those terms. What should the expectations be on both sides if an adult child moves back to the family home?
21: I think for each family, it's really unique what is acceptable and what is expected. But my biggest suggestion is that people have these discussions before they move in. So who's paying what? How are things divided? What are the anticipated, you know, or expected behaviours from each of the people? Because it's not like when, you know, you were younger and you were being, you know, parented, that dynamic has shifted and changed. So that has to shift as well. And that can be quite challenging for parents and children. Sometimes kids step back into that, you know, I'm going to be looked after role. Or sometimes parents jump into, I'm going to look after you again. So even that expectation needs to be discussed well in advance.
0: And things like board and rent need to be as well. When I moved back home, I was certainly paying rent because I had a full-time job, so it obviously made sense. What if the child is going through a particularly difficult time in their lives? It may have been after a bad relationship breakup. Is that a good time to move back home to be, you know, in the bosom of the family home?
21: Depends on what kind of relationship they had before and if it will feel like a support to both parties, but also is it going to add additional stress, because it obviously sometimes can, and are the parents in a space where they can open their home, and is that then going to be a supportive place for that person? So again, depending on the family and what's going on, it could be incredibly helpful and, you know, a boost, you know, back for this young person's well-being or to get them resettled on their feet. But for some, it could actually be more challenging.
0: That was my next question. Would you advise as a psychologist that despite the temptations of mum's cooking and a familiar environment and all of the trappings that come with living back at home as an adult, is it actually better for your resilience and, I guess, your growth to be independent?
21: There is some research out there that says when young people move back home, it can go one of two extreme ways. I mean, obviously there's middle ground as well, but you can have the young people that move home and they lose that sense of motivation, self-esteem, you know, potential for low mood or anxiety or stress because they've lost, you know, that sense of that I'm not where I thought I would be, or, you know, everyone else is doing this and I'm not. But for some, it can absolutely be that boost. It's that opportunity to reconnect with a massive support system, to be, you know, to have somebody help them and give them that support while they're reconvening and regathering. So, yeah, it really can go either way. It depends on the family dynamics and, I guess, how well those expectations have been set.
0: Also, too, I mean, I come from a big family, so if one of us moved back, it made it harder for any of the rest of us to move back because beds were limited. So, and whoever moved back would love to taunt the rest of us with the fact that they were enjoying mum's phenomenal cooking 7 days a week. What do you do in that sort of situation? Is that something that siblings have to work out themselves about, I guess, access to the family home?
21: And that's a really tricky one, because each situation isn't necessarily created equal, and it's quite a challenging situation for parents to try and navigate, you know, who do we choose, or how do we determine what is more important versus not.
0: Yeah.
21: So generally an open adult conversation, although probably a very difficult one to sort of talk about, you know, anytime a young person moves back home, one of the ways to make it successful is to sort of talk about, well, what does success look like? What is our goal here? And trying to make that time limited, I suppose, so that everybody understands when that time ends. And then that can also help to, you know, if there are other siblings that are needing that support, then I suppose it's more clear if everybody knows when the current arrangement is due to finish or what the end goal looks like, if that makes sense.
0: It does. Just a quick one before I let you go and get your calls. The idea of tracking children, either with their knowledge or without, where do you stand on that as a registered psychologist, Rachel Tomlinson?
21: Yeah, are you asking me as a mum or a psychologist?
0: Well, I'll ask you as a mum.
21: I think the temptation is there as a parent. You know, we worry so much about what's happening to our children in the world. But I suppose unless it's done with clear negotiation and rationale, I think that it would be a massive invasion of privacy. Would I do that to my children? Probably not as a mum, but is the temptation there to keep them safe?
0: Okay. You know what? I'm going to call you back in a year. Rachel Thomason, thank you. I appreciate your time. At what age did you leave home, and did your kids ever move back home? 133693. And what do you think of this idea of tracking kids without their knowledge? 133693. We'll get to your calls in a moment and a show preview from Shane McGuinness, who is on Drive. There'll also be a stock market update. Still plenty ahead on Afternoons. 133693.
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0: Stick around after the 3 o'clock news, which is 10 minutes away, because Shane McGuinness takes over. Shane, you are here at Footy Fest.
11: My producers made me go into the Team Kylie merchandise tent.
0: Oh, Lord.
11: And yeah. I sent a photo of something to my wife, and now she wants it. I was just trying to, you know, yeah. be sharing and caring as a husband. No. That was an error.
0: No.
11: Now I've got to find my Visa card.
0: No good deed goes unpunished, certainly not in this case. What's on the program?
11: Busy show. We'll take in the fun and frivolity of Grand Final week. Matthew Richardson's going to join me. Going to talk Grand Final traditions and routines that you go through on Saturday. But there is a bit of serious news around as well. And Victoria's Emergency Department crisis. I want to dig a little bit deeper into this because it's a real issue in regional hospitals, and there is a metropolitan hospital where it is a real issue as well, a concerning issue at that. We'll explore that straight out of 3 o'clock. Also, the first day of the Royal Commission, the man that basically forced the Royal Commission, Nick McKenzie, will be along for a chat. Jess Wilson, the state opposition leader, many an issue to discuss with her after five. And Qantas has today said that New York will be the second destination for Project Sunrise.
0: Ooh.
11: Sydney, non-stop to New York.
0: Yeah.
11: It'll save 3 hours as opposed to transiting in LA or Dallas. I don't mind the transit.
0: You love going to America.
11: I like a transit. A bit of a walk around.
0: Yeah.
11: A little bit of a shop. 22 hours on an aircraft.
0: It's not for the faint-hearted.
11: At the end that I usually sit at, Tony. Yeah. It's tough.
0: Oh boy, I think you should be presented with a medal by Alan Joyce himself, if he could reach your breast, of course. I'm going to have to stand on tippy toes.
11: You're into
0: probably what he would say. No, I haven't. No, I can't wait to.
11: I discounted at Kmart, by the way. I may have gone when it was on the sales shelf.
0: He needs the money after all.
11: Correct.
0: He won't get his bonus. All right.
11: Thanks,
0: well,
11: buddy.
0: In relation to all things, share price, it's time to speak, to Scott Phillips with a finance market update.
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0: Scott Phillips from Motley Fool Finance. I think this is good news. More businesses are choosing to take only cash, Scott.
12: Tony, good afternoon. They seem to be, and the catalyst here is in about a week's time, one of the most annoying things in buying and selling, the surcharge that gets added to your card when you tap at a cafe or a shop, is going to be outlawed from the 1st of October. Retailers won't be able to pass that on when you pay. That means that they've either got to put their prices up or absorb the cost. What an increasing number of companies are seemingly choosing to do is say, well, I'm not going to do either of those things. I'm simply not going to take cards at all. And so I don't know how big this will be. I don't know how long it'll last, whether consumer power simply pushes back and they change their minds. But some businesses and an increasing number are saying, you know what, we'll just go back to the old-fashioned folding stuff. If you want to pay with cash, we'll accept it. If you don't, well, you're going to have to shop somewhere else. It's a tough consumer environment out there. I don't know how many businesses can manage it. Of course, we know that cash usage has absolutely plummeted over the past 15 years, from something north of 75% to now only $1 in 7 or 8 being spent in our economy is actually done with physical cash. The tapping, the swiping, the jumping online is very much in the ascendancy. Whether this changes things around or not, I don't know. As I say, a lot of your listeners will be very happy to see the end of those credit card and FPOS surcharges, but some might find they have to carry a little more cash around in their pockets than they used to.
0: That's good news for the, can I call them the Mediterranean community? They do love cash. Good on them. good on you, Scott Phillips from Motley Fool Finance. 133693. If you've noticed that, if you've noticed, more businesses taking the filthy lucre, I reckon it's magnificent. Mark, we were talking about when you moved out of home because, of the rising number of children, adult children between 18 and 35 moving back home. 46 of Australian parents reported that, one of their children in that age bracket has done so. When did you move out of home, Mark?
1: I lived in Wellington and NZ and we had nightclubs called Dr. John's and Uncle Albert's. So I was introduced to the benefits of alcohol consumption.
0: Yep.
1: And my mother would come into my bedroom in the morning with a vacuum cleaner and say, "This room smells like a brewery," and would open the window.
0: Yep.
1: So I left home at 17.
0: Hang on, you're on the source illegally, because I imagine the drinking age in New Zealand is the same as it is here. So what was that, to pursue a career as a beer taster, unimpeded by your mother?
1: No, I was tall, handsome and good looking.
0: Oh, there we go. Well, you sound like a New Zealand Guido Hatzis. Good on you, Mark. There we go. That's a very interesting idea. Yeah.
1: Okay.
0: That would be Mara use a bunch of Scoppy Duckheads. Good on you, Mark. Hello. Well, I was about to go to Stuart, but I'm going to go. I am going to go to Stuart. Stuart, good afternoon.
2: Good afternoon. I got into Duntroon, so I left home at 18. And then at 21, I had an injury and came back again. And then partially because I have three younger brothers who are 2-year gaps after me. And it was very easy for my mother to just ask me to do things because I'd just say, "Yes, Mum, no worries." But I was noticing my brothers weren't. And so I bought a house when I was about 23, just before I turned 24, and I've gone again. And they were the reason. So,
0: yeah. Well, at least your brothers encourage you to get onto the property ladder, which is not a bad thing. It's a debt you would owe them. How was the army when you were injured, Stuart? It doesn't have a great reputation as far as that goes.
2: I've got to be, totally honest, they tried to bury it, especially my CEO. And they did try to bury it. And the DVA is good at looking after me now, but at the time, they tried to bury it, and I'm very thankful to Stephen Smith and that inquiry he had, and I contributed to that.
0: He was a terrific defence minister. He really was.
2: He was, yes.
0: Well said, Stuart. I wanted to, I'm glad I asked, because it's got a great history, the Australian Army, but it's not perfect. Back in a moment.
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13: G'day, Chris from Transport Victoria. Got some citybound delays on the Hume Freeway with a collision just at Cooper Street. It's all in the right-hand emergency lane, but emergency services are there, so the right lane's closed. Might be better off on Sydney Road to avoid that mess. An earlier mess on Elgar Road is all clear just after the Eastern Freeway. Things back to normal there. And a reminder, Bulleen Road is closed for northeast link works between Manningham and Thompson's Road over the school holidays. Currently it's closed southbound. You need to detour using Manningham and Thompson's Road, or maybe lower Heidelberg, Burke and Doncaster roads.
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0: Tomorrow on the program, Kev Poulton, Neil Mitchell's Reality Check, and Travel with Jammo, Shane McGuinness. I'm leaving you in very capable hands. He will take over after the 3pm news. We'll be back here at Footy Fest, same time tomorrow, midday. Look forward to your company then. In the meantime, stay tuned for the news.

0: Experience the Italian table at La Cale restaurant at Debortley Yarra Valley. AW News.
1: 17 degrees in Melbourne, partly cloudy tomorrow, a top of 26. It's 3 o'clock. Good afternoon, I'm Jordan Tunbridge. A 65-year-old Melbourne man has been arrested during a joint counter-terrorism operation. Officers will allege the man, an Australian citizen living in Carlton, was a member of ISIS and an online propagandist. AFP Acting Assistant Commissioner Counter-Terrorism Paula Hudson says it'll be further alleged he sent around 10,000 files of violent extremist material.
2: The scale and dissemination this man placed him as a principal distributor of ISIS propaganda within the group. The material glorified acts of violence and terrorism, spreading hateful ideology that is designed to radicalise others.
1: A man is expected to be charged after allegedly throwing a plate of nachos at a woman and an 8-year-old child following Saturday night's AFL preliminary final. The 34-year-old Seaford man was interviewed by police yesterday. He is set to face two counts of aggravated unlawful assault and discharging a missile. The Royal Commission into alleged corruption on government worksites will not stop for the state election. Commissioner Chris Karakis has vowed to leave no stone unturned, assuring everyone named in the commission will have a fair opportunity to respond to the evidence, including former Premier Jacinta Allen. The commission will also work to uncover the wastage, misdirected funds and inflated costs on the big build and refer matters to the Special Prosecutor, Victoria Police or IBAC for potential charges. Counsel assisting Chris Young KC saying two blocks of public hearings will be held before the end of the year, the first to conclude in mid-November.
3: A Victorian general election will be held on 28 November 2026 during the Commission's first hearing periods. The Commission's work will not stop for the election and it will not be shaped by it.
1: Pleas for dog owners to be mindful around swans at Albert Park Lake after five attacks on swans in 6 weeks. Local advocate Belinda Wainwright says too many dog owners are being irresponsible.
4: Around the lake, there's far too many people that are just ignoring the signs, ignoring the rules and just think it doesn't apply to them.
1: The five suspended Sydney Swans players are expected to face their teammates and coaches for the first time since the hotel incident. Isaac Heaney, Chad Warner, Nick Blakey, James Jordan and Riley Bice could arrive at team headquarters as soon as today following their season-ending ban. CEO Matthew Pavlich expects the so-called Pullman Five to address the squad.
5: What do you want them to say?
6: I want them to be themselves and I want them to come in and do what we normally do at the end of a season, which is player exit meeting. If I've got something to say to the player group, if I've got something to say to the club, then we'll hear them out then.
1: Finance, the All Ordinaries up 20 points. One Australian dollar buying 71.1 US cents.
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1: The Dockers have held their last training session before flying to Melbourne for the grand final. Dane Mepham is there.
7: Selection is expected to be a nightmare for Fremantle with potential grand final heartbreak. All players trained and are available, including Brennan Cox, who's looking to return to the side after a calf strain. Captain Alex Pearce and retiring forward Sam Swakowski were both on veteran light duties but joined the main group when required. Jai Amos and Luke Jackson both also spent time on a lighter run-through. The Dockers will announce their squad tomorrow night. Dane Mepham, Coburn.
1: Meantime, the Brisbane Lions playing group has just touched down at Melbourne Airport ahead of the decider, Lachie Neal, to face the media shortly as he prepares to contest a one-game ban with the AFL Appeals Board. That's the latest news and sport.
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9: Good afternoon, it's James Padley from Transport Victoria. The right lane is closed citybound on the Hume Freeway at Cooper Street following a collision. Emergency services are on scene with speeds set to 40. You might want to consider Sydney Road as an alternative. Meanwhile, all lanes are closed on Yarragon Road through Lee and Gather at Horn Street following a serious collision earlier this afternoon. Please follow the direction of emergency services on scene and allow some extra travel time through the area. Finally, lights are out in Roxburgh Park at Somerton Road and Magnolia Boulevard. Technicians are working to rectify the issue. Please follow the same rules as at a stop or give way sign and be extra vigilant for pedestrians.
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1: Partly cloudy tomorrow, a top of 26, an overnight low of 10. Friday, shower or 225. Saturday, grand final day, shower or 216. Sunday, partly cloudy, 17. Monday, mostly sunny, 22. Tuesday, shower or 226. On the bays, variable winds about 10 knots, waves below a metre. It's 21 at Coldstream, 16 at Sandringham. In the city, it's 17 degrees. I'm Jordan Tunbridge on Melbourne's own 3AW.
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14: We are always running for the thrill of it, thrill of it. Always pushing up the hill, searching for the thrill of it. All our
15: good afternoon, great to have your company on this glorious Melbourne spring afternoon, coming to you live from the AFL live site down here at Yarra Park. Now, it might be two non-Victorian teams competing on Saturday, but there is no doubt, looking out around Yarra Park this afternoon, grand final fever has well and truly hit Melbourne. Terrific to see so many families out and about doing Oz Kick activities, shopping in the Team Kylie merchandise, getting autographs. I saw Sam Darcy. Gee, tell you what, he's bulked up during his time on the sidelines. I'd be delighted if I was a Western Bulldogs fan walking past him this afternoon. If you are in the area, please drop by, say good day. We are right next to the Team Kylie tent, near the official AFL merchandise as well. Come by, say hello, and we'll be down here not only today, but tomorrow and Friday as well. There is a lot to get through on the agenda today. The Royal Commission into big build corruption officially getting underway, as you would have heard in our news service throughout the afternoon. Nick McKenzie will join me a little bit later in the program, and after five, I'll also catch up with opposition leader Jess Wilson. As always, your calls and drive time tips are welcome to any time, 133-693, or emails drive at 3aw.com.au. And yes, you can text 0477-693-693. First though today, Victoria's Emergency Department crisis. It's not hyperbole. It's not sensationalism. It's fact. Victoria's emergency departments are underfunded, understaffed, and it's putting you and your family at risk. And even one of our most cherished and crucial facilities in the Royal Children's Hospital isn't immune. Now, as part of a redevelopment at the Royal Children's, 20 new emergency beds were set to open in November to help ease overcrowding and care for our youngest and most vulnerable. Well, the beds will be there, but they won't be open. That's because there's insufficient funding to have those beds staffed. This is utopia-level incompetence at its best. Build new health facilities, but fail to have the funding to staff them. And it's your children, my children, our children that pay the price. Anyone who's ever been to the RCH knows the staff are outstanding. The doctors, the nurses, the admin staff, they're wonderful to deal with. Real caring people. But the reality is overcrowding of the facility is a problem. The emergency department now treats roughly 90,000 children a year, yet it was designed to accommodate just 60,000 a year. And there have been occasions where wait times have blown out to 12 hours in that emergency room. That is not acceptable. That is a complete failure in Victoria. So here we are now, 20 new beds that will ease pressure in the emergency department such that all patients can be treated within a satisfactory time frame. But it's alleged the state government won't provide the funding to staff those new beds. If that is true, that is an absolute disgrace of our state government. What could be more important? We can waste billions through corruption, spend billions on an unwanted suburban rail loop, but money to support sick kids in an emergency department? Sorry, no cash here. 133-693. When you hear this, how does it make you feel as a Victorian? Especially if you've got kids, especially if you've used the facilities at the Royal Children's Hospital. And what are your experiences when it comes to time spent in an emergency department, be it the RCH or otherwise? Because in a moment, I'll outline some of the failures in rural Victoria as well when it comes to emergency departments in hospitals. 133-693, I want to hear your suggestions as to how it can be eased. Do you want to see investments going into emergency departments like that at the Royal Children's Hospital? And how significant is the issue of healthcare to you when it comes to the state election? 133-693, the lines are open, 133-693. Joining me on the line now is Simon Judkins. He is the AMA Victoria President. Simon, good afternoon to you. Thanks for your time.
16: Good afternoon, Shane. How are you going? Sounds like you're having a nice day down there.
15: It is beautiful down here. I'm just disappointed that I had to open with a story of this magnitude. Am I right to be somewhat outraged by this?
16: Look, I think everybody needs to be at least at a minimum concerned and needs to ask the questions about why we're in this dire situation. I think if we look at any emergency department across the states, they've been struggling and they've been struggling for a long time. I know we're going to touch on the rural and regional stuff a little bit later, but, you know, as you said in your opening commentary there, the Royal Children's is one of our flagship hospitals. It's a well-recognised hospital. It delivers world-class care, but it has an emergency department that has been chronically underfunded, understaffed, and we've got incredibly dedicated staff who are feeling, you know, constantly under the pump and obviously immensely disappointed about having this trouble about their staffing.
15: This really concerns me because clearly the RCH, and there is investment from the government to have these new beds. That's fantastic. No one can fault that. That's what we want. But how do you have nice, shiny, new, refurbed emergency departments with beds and then not go, oh, actually, we don't have the money to staff them? I find that absolutely incredulous.
16: Yeah, look, we do too. And obviously, we've the AMA have been really cognizant of the fact that we've our EDs and all our hospitals are incredibly stretched. I do understand, obviously, the main concern the government has is around budget and funding. And there has been an edict, again, what I understand, that any hospitals looking at creating new positions, hiring new staff to expand their staffing profile needs to have that run through the health department and get them signed off. Clearly, it's a major concern. The public need to understand and need to demand, through their local member, through writing to the minister, the premier about, they want their tax dollars spent on, supporting emergency department and public hospital care.
15: Do you believe that these 20 beds would make a significant difference to the time frame people have to wait at the Royal Children's Hospital?
16: Well, the beds, not by themselves, but the beds with staff, yes.
15: Yes.
16: So clearly the issue is, as we've seen from some of the correspondents, is the emergency department is too small. has been from the get-go, expanded staffing, treatment spaces, will ensure that patients get seen quicker, decisions are made quicker. You know, we have a situation at Royal Children's where we know that patients are being examined in waiting rooms, on desk spaces, in hallways, on ambulance trolleys. It's certainly not where we need to be in, you know, Victorian healthcare systems and across the rest of Australia as well.
15: So the Royal Children's Hospital is where I start. That was the story that stood out for me. And then today, just doing a little bit of digging when it comes to emergency departments around the state. You

0: an example of this, you should point out, in regional rural Victoria, about 10 years ago, we were concerned as AMA and the Emergency College that we had, I think, 170 patients staying 24 hours in emergency departments across the state, because we know that 24-hour stays are an indication of system dysfunction and also are directly related to really poor, you know, poor patient outcomes because the system isn't working. The last data we had 3,380 patients, I think, staying 24 hours in emergency departments across the state, up to 800 in places like Ballarat and Bendigo, which is, you know, 10 and 20 patients a day that aren't getting progression of their care, which means that, you know, all the stories we see about ambulance ramping, ambulances ramp because our EDs are full, EDs are full because our hospitals are full. So, you know, the solutions to this, although we do need to look at the staffing and support the staff in our emergency departments because they're under the pump the whole time, the solutions really are in, you know, hospital capacity. How do we create capacity in our hospital systems, in our aged care facilities, to get those people through the EDs to the care that they need?
1: Last question. We're 2 months away from a state election. What is your message to both Ben Carroll and Jess Wilson when it comes to votes and healthcare in this state?
0: We need a plan, and we don't have a plan. We need to listen to clinicians. I mean, I think part of the problem we have is that, you know, that politicians are 6 degrees of separation away from the frontline emergency workers, and they get a filtered message. The data doesn't tell the story. The data doesn't tell the story of the stress, the heartache, you know, the delayed diagnoses. So they need to listen to clinicians. You know, the frontline clinicians are the experts in you know, acute care and what needs to be done, and we haven't had enough of that. So that would be the message. Stop listening to the bureaucrats. Start listening to the people who are doing the grunt work and suffering on the front line.
1: Jess Wilson will be appearing on the program after 5 o'clock. I will put that very question to her. Simon Judkins, AMA, Victoria President. Thanks for your time this afternoon.
0: Cheers. Thanks very much for the opportunity.
1: 133-693. I find it really concerning when it comes to the Royal Children's Hospital, the fact that those beds are going to be there come November. They're ready to go. But the state government won't give the hospital the funding to staff them. So there will continue to be overcrowding in the emergency department at the Royal Children's Hospital. That puts your kids at risk. That's not good enough. Waiting 24 hours in an emergency department is not good enough in regional Victoria. So how much of an issue is it for you going into the November state election? We talk about crime, we talk about education, we talk about big build corruption. But how big of an issue is healthcare? Because really, we don't quite understand the faults until we're forced to go into an emergency department and experience it for ourselves. 133-693. I really want to hear your calls and how the lack of funding in our hospitals is impacting you. How does it make you feel the kids in need will not be able to get the help they need because the beds are there, but the staff isn't? 133-693. Also, I just want to throw this out. If you are a NAB customer, are you having issues with your internet banking this afternoon? We've had news tips throughout the afternoon that there are issues with NAB internet banking. 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
3: Good afternoon, it's James Padley from Transport Victoria. The right inbound lane remains closed on the Hume Freeway at Cooper Street following a collision, causing 15-minute delays back to Craigieburn Road. Emergency crews remain on scene. You might want to consider Sydney Road as an alternative. There's also been a breakdown on the Eastern Freeway travelling outbound on the approach to Burke Road. Transport Victoria's incident response service is on route there, with speeds also set to 40, and lights are out in Roxburgh Park at the intersection of Somerton Road at Magnolia Boulevard. Technicians are working to rectify the issue. Please follow the same rules as at a stop or give way sign.
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7: I really didn't want to put Mayo on it, but I think there really is a crisis within our Victorian emergency departments at the moment. When you think the fact that there are 20 new beds at the Royal Children's Hospital that can't be used because they're not well staffed, when you have people waiting 24 hours in an emergency department in regional Victorian hospitals, Ballarat, Albury, Warrnambool, it is not good enough. It is putting lives at risk. And as soon as you're putting lives at risk, that to me equates to a crisis. Alex, good afternoon.
8: Good afternoon. Just listening to this afternoon, what you have to say makes my blood boil. I don't have kids, but my heart goes out to those parents. At what point are we going to wake up and understand and realise what we're all going through in terms of this copious amount of money that it falls into a pit? We've wasted $15 billion. It goes back to your point before. What's the point of having all this infrastructure when we can't even look after the basics?
7: Mm. No, 100%, Alex. I couldn't have said it better myself. I appreciate the call. Hi, Peter.
9: Yeah, hi, Shane. A couple of months ago, we were in Sunshine Emergency. We were in there for 18 to 19 hours. Now, my daughter was in a small car accident, but so the ambulance rushed her there. She's complaining of a sore back. She was lying in a bed. The doctor told her not to move. She couldn't even sit up, laying flat for at least 9 hours because radiology wouldn't get back to them. It was 9 hours before radiology said, came through with the x-ray and said, yep, okay, she can move. 9 hours. And she was crying because she couldn't move a muscle. That's how bad it is. And I cracked it at the end with it. I didn't mean to crack it at the doctors, but I just said, why is it taking 9 hours for a phone call? Just that's a phone call to radiology to tell them, can she move? Is there any damage?
7: And Peter, I feel for you because you know within yourself, why am I taking it out on these people and nurses and doctors? And we shouldn't do that. But the frustration does build up. And as I said before, the staff that we have working in our hospitals, the doctors, the nurses, the admin, they're terrific. This isn't a criticism of them. This is a criticism of the system and the lack of funding going into the system, therefore leaving Victorians vulnerable. And leaving Victorians vulnerable is bad enough. Leaving our kids vulnerable, gee, that is exponentially worse for me. Hi, Mark.
10: Oh, Shane, how you going, mate?
7: Good.
10: Yeah, just another one with the emergency department at crisis. My dad's 87 and he woke up with his leg all swollen up, couldn't walk, rang the ambulance. Mm. 7 hours he waited for an ambulance. Finally got into the emergency department. Now he's been stuck on a short stay bed for 4 days.
7: And this is an onflow of the emergency departments, Mark, because there are so many ambulances that end up when the emergency department is full, the ambulance can't just drop off the patient and run away to the next case. They have to stay with their patient. This is where we get ambulance ramping. Therefore, you have less ambulances out and about on the roads able to go to cases like that of your dad. So it all comes from the emergency department and the issues within emergency departments, not only in metropolitan Melbourne, but right around Victoria. So then what do you say to that? You say fix it. You say invest more money as opposed to a shiny new suburban rail loop that no one bloody wants. Meanwhile, our hospitals are overcrowded. People are waiting 12 to 24 hours to be seen. The beds are there. Sorry, we don't have enough nurses and doctors. No cash. Incredible. G'day, Rob.
11: Yeah, go on, Shane. I walked into Bunnings 2 hours ago, stocked up on items, to find out that the app don't work. I can't pay for the items, so I look like an idiot. So I've walked out. You can't reach them on the landline. You can't use the app. You can't do nothing. And I'm running dry on my fuel on my truck. So when I've got no fuel left, I'll be parking up in the centre of the road.
7: So you can't even use a credit card on your phone at the moment?
11: No. You can't use anything. Everything is blocked.
7: Right. We'll try and get more details from NAB shortly, Rob. I've just received a statement that's on their website. It says multiple digital channels outage. Multiple digital channels are currently experiencing issues. Impacts include, but not limited to, internet and app banking, NAB Connect, NAB Trade, NAB Broker. We're aware customers are experiencing issues. If your query is not urgent, please don't contact us. Yada, yada, yada. We're trying to fix it and we apologize for the inconvenience. Doesn't do you a lot of good if NAB's app is the only way and the only means you have to pay for your goods. Matthew, good afternoon.
12: Good afternoon, Shane. Shane, now what's disgusting about this whole situation with the not staffing the Royal Children's Hospital is that all those uni placements that there was about 2,000 uni placements of students who put themselves through and then weren't given placements at the end of it because the government's got no money.
7: Yeah. So we're encouraging people to take up nursing or medicine or whatever it might be. Sorry, no placements. You'll have to go interstate. Yet there are opportunities in Victoria if we get the funding model right. Clearly there is something broken in Victoria if you can't service 20 emergency department beds at the Royal Children's Hospital. Again, every year Victorians dig deep for the Royal Children's Hospital, and we're happy to do so, more than happy to do so, because we know how important it is for the children of Melbourne and right around Victoria. So if everyday Victorians can do it, many of whom may be on a tight salary, maybe who are on the pension, why the hell can't the government do it and give the money to service these 20 beds to ease the pressure on an already overcrowded emergency department? And if it sounds like I'm angry, I am, because it isn't something we should have to sacrifice. Hi, Kerry.
13: Hello, Shane. Thank you. I'm ringing from Warragul about the West Gippsland Hospital. The emergency department at Warragul has been described by a doctor as bulging. This hospital is 100 years old and we have been fighting for a new hospital on land that's already been donated by the community on land since 2017. It's still in the planning stages and hasn't gone anywhere. Now, as I said, the place is antiquated. The staff do a fantastic job, but we do lack services. So those people who do get through are most often triaged to the other hospitals, Dandenong, Morwell, Wonthaggi, Frankston, etc. So, you know, it's just an ongoing problem. And from my point of view, it's in all facets of the healthcare system.
7: Yeah, I think you're right, Kerry. It is in across multiple facets. Hi, Anna.
14: And I would just like you to start asking people who they voted for, because this is a direct consequence of all those thousands and thousands of people who voted Labor. I'm on the road. I just passed the Bulleen big bill thing, that's where all the money is. That's where the nurse's money is. That's where the doctor's money is. In those big concrete trucks and all those people working there, that's where our money is. And all those people who voted Labor, and there are a lot of them, now they're reaping what they sowed. And it's not very much at all.
7: Yeah, well, this is what's going to be so interesting come November, and I am a firm believer that the coalition will win in November, and that was why they so desperately wanted to get rid of Jacinta Allan. I don't think anyone, whether you're a Labor or a Liberal voter or One Nation, whatever it might be, thought that they wouldn't be able to fund 20 beds at the Royal Children's Hospital. G'day, Ed.
15: G'day, Shane. Look, I want to put an alternate view in place. There's a saying, prevention is better than cure. If you look at our lifestyle today, there's 1.3 million people that have type 2 diabetes. Totally 100% preventable disease, lifestyle disease. We've got an obesity crisis. We've got people that are smoking, vaping, taking illegal drugs. We spent $10 billion, Australia spent $10 billion last year on illegal drugs through wastewater analysis. Just imagine that $10 billion going to the hospital system. We should be putting less money into hospitals, not more. People need to take personal responsibility.
7: So, Ed, how do you explain? So, based on your hypothesis, how do you explain the lack of funding going into the Royal Children's Hospital?
15: Shane, I support the Royal Children's Hospital 100%. I'm not talking about that. I'm talking about the hospital system in general. And it's not a hypothesis. Look up the statistics. 1.3 million Australians have type 2 diabetes. Now, Ed, just imagine 1.3 million people not going into a hospital because they've looked after themselves. Just imagine all these people that are vaping, smoking, taking illegal drugs, $10 billion, right?
7: I don't disagree with you when it comes to, you know, prevention being the priority. Absolutely. But you can't therefore ignore someone when they're sick. And this is my argument. You can't therefore say, you know, if I have to go into a hospital because I've got chest pains and think I'm having a heart attack, just because they're treating patients that I think, oh, well, they should have prevented their whatever it is before they came into hospital, that doesn't do me any good. So you need to put measures in place such that everyone can be cared for. That's the reality of a first world healthcare system. And I don't think we're living up to it at the moment. I agree with you when it comes to smoking and over drinking and drugs. You know, there does have to be some personal responsibility. But a lot of the reasons people go into the emergency department are not always preventable. That's for sure. Ed, thank you for the call. Running a little bit behind, but at 27 minutes to four, let's check. News headlines. John Tunbridge, good afternoon.
16: Shane, good afternoon to you. The Brisbane Lions have touched down in Melbourne ahead of Saturday's AFL Grand Final. Lachie Neal speaking to the media as he makes a last-ditch attempt to play, challenging a one-match striking ban at the AFL Appeals Board tomorrow afternoon. A man accused of tossing a plate of nachos at an 8-year-old boy and his mother at Saturday's preliminary final is expected to be charged by police. The alleged offender, a 34-year-old from Seaford, was interviewed over the incident in the MCG stands and faces assault-related offences. A 5-year covert joint counter-terrorism operation has resulted in a 65-year-old Australian citizen being arrested and accused of being a member of ISIS as an online propagandist. NAB customers are dealing with an outage, the bank confirming multiple digital channels, including the app, are currently experiencing an issue. And in sports, Sydney forward Joel Amati has told the Swans he wants to join Carlton via free agency, Shane.
7: Jordan, thank you so much. We'll hear from you again in the news at 4 o'clock. Keep your calls coming when it comes to your experiences with emergency departments, how you feel about the revelation today that 20 beds are there waiting at the Royal Children's Hospital. There's not the government funding to allow them to open up. 133-693, your drive time tips as well. What are you seeing around town on this Wednesday of school holidays? It's all with thanks to Sheen Panel Service, now open in Mornington with a range of brand new replacement vehicles ready to go. Sheengroup.com.au. Keep the calls coming, but on the other side of the break, Matthew Richardson is here for his regular Wednesday spot. He wants to know your grand final traditions and routines come Saturday morning. This is 3AW Drive.
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19: Good afternoon, it's James Padley from Transport Victoria. The right inbound lane is closed on the Hume Freeway at Cooper Street following a collision. Emergency crews are on scene with 15-minute delays back to Craigieburn Road, so consider Sydney Road as your alternative. There's also outbound delays on the Western Freeway due to a vehicle collision approaching Ferris Road. Transport Victoria's incident response service is en route. Please drive to the condition and pass with caution. Finally, the right inbound turning lane of the South Gippsland Highway in Cranbourne is closed due to a vehicle collision at Cams Road. Emergency services are currently on site with speeds also set to 40.
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27: 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Tigers legend Matthew Richardson. Matthew Richardson.
22: There are very few men in the world that can pull off a white tuxedo, but our very own Matthew Richardson did just that on Monday night at the Brownlow Medal. Hello, Matty.
28: Hello, Shane. How do you have it, mate? Shaken or stirred?
22: Thank you very much. You look very suave.
28: Oh, we thought we'd try something a little bit different this year, and the team at Peter Jackson hooked me up with a white coat, a white jacket, and it was good. It was nice to wear something a bit different. Yeah. It was good fun on the red carpet too. Gee, back from the early days when I first went to the Brownlow over at the convention centre here, Shane, gee, the players didn't put a lot of effort in there, and they had the cheap suit from Knox City and whatever. But, gee, the players look good now, and all of their partners just absolutely stunning.
7: Yeah, no, you got to keep up with the partners these days. Richard Snogle just having the ladies look good. The boys have to as well. I like this topic because I reckon we all have them, even when we need to think about it a little bit more. But those grand final morning routines and grand final day traditions.
28: Absolutely, Shane. I mean, we've all done it, and wherever you grew up, it was in Country Vic or Tassie like me, and we always look forward to grand final day, and it's just a real buzz when you get up in the morning, you head down to the shopping centre, get the stuff for the barbie, or you go and get a few drinks or whatever you're doing. It's just a great day, and the anticipation builds throughout the afternoon. Yeah, so I thought, give us a ring today with what you do grand final day, what your plans are this year. Or, you know, your favourite memory of a grand final. Where were you? What were you doing? Yeah, give us a call today and let's talk grand final.
7: Absolutely. It's something that I think we all have a memory about. 133-693. We've got a few bottles of DeMortley's Ancient Soils, Heathcote Grenache, to give away. 133-693. Your grand final traditions, your grand final routines. Do you go to a mate's place every year? Do you watch it at a specific venue? Maybe you have a specific time. You get to the MCC members. I'll kick it off, Richo. Every year, my wife will drive me into the MCG, obviously working. I get down here at about 7:30 in the morning, and on the drive in, coming in from the northwest, it's about a 20-minute drive. I play this song on repeat. And we just play it around and around and around. And she absolutely hates it, and I'm not sorry whatsoever.
28: Well, Sim, I'm a little bit older than you, Shane. And for me, on grand final morning, it was always Mike Brady in the one day in September.
7: Yes.
28: Up there, Kazali playing, and you know, you can see the package, the highlights packages with the song playing and the balloons going off in the MCG. So, yeah, Mike Brady songs were a big part of grand final day for me. There's no doubt about that. But as kids, even in high school, I had the same bunch of mates. We would get together and we'd get the newspaper because they've always got the teams with the player's head in there. And we'd cut up all the heads, Shane. We'd put them in a cup and then you'd have to draw that. All the heads out amongst your mates. There might have been 9 or 10 of us there, and you'd get, you know, 3 or 4 players each. And then you went into the, whoever won the, you'd put some money in. It might have been $5 or $10. And whoever won the Norm Smith medal, who had that player, got the kitty. And,
7: how fantastic.
28: Yeah, it just was great fun. It just built. And then as we got older, if your player kicked a goal, you might have to have a little swallow of whatever you're drinking.
7: But it's making up those games as you go along, because at the end of the day, most of us don't have our team playing in the grand final. And, you know, the grand final, if it's a blowout, as it has been the last couple of years, you know, you just want to have a bit of fun along the day. And I think that's important. G'day, Adam.
0: G'day, fellas. Rich, I love listening to you on the radio. You make a lot of sense and you talk really well. My best grand final I went to was Carlton Hawthorn in 87. It was a stinking hot day. Sat there with right up the very top on tier 4 on the left of the scoreboard. There was only one electric scoreboard in those days. And, it was a great grand final, Carlton won, which made it even better.
28: Well, that was that great Carlton team. Obviously, you had, Styx Kernahan and Craig Bradley coming over from the SANFL, and it just transformed your footy club, Adam.
0: Yeah, no, it was good days, good days.
7: Great call, Adam. Thank you. Hi, Stuart.
1: Hi, guys. My funniest grand final story. There was one day, and I'm not against it or anything, it's just a very funny story. I was in Kmart one Saturday afternoon, and, it was a ghost town. And I said to the girl at the checkout, "Why is it empty?" And she's gone, "It's grand final day." I'm like, oh, that makes sense.
28: Well, it is a ghost town, isn't it, yeah, when the grand final's on? I remember we used to go down to, because I never played in the grand final, Shane, and one of my ex-teammates, Nick Daffy, we had a couple of grand finals at his house. He was down in Park Street in South Melbourne. And I remember at halftime, you'd have the halftime kick. We were out on Park Street in South Melbourne having a halftime kick. There was just no cars on the road. So we were out in Park Street, South Melbourne, you know, kicking the ball, the Richmond boys kicking the ball up and down Park Street. So, yeah, there's just no one on the roads grand final day.
7: It's funny you say that because I used to work at Meyer in Geelong and I'd work in the TV department and I reckon it would have been grand final 2003. Just no customers, absolutely dead. And we'd just put the grand final on the big TV and we'd all just be huddled around, maybe ignoring any customer that actually did walk in and just following along with the grand final. It was great.
28: Go and grab some beanbags from somewhere. And,
7: correct. Yeah. Go into the furniture department and grab something and sit down. G'day, Paul.
2: Hey, guys. I much prefer to listen to the football on the radio than I do to watch it. And even grand final day, I'll be out in the garage with 3AW blaring and washing some cars and enjoying listening to the football.
28: Oh, I love that, Paul. City, do you have a TV on anywhere or do you just have the radio on in the garage?
2: No, I just get too frustrated and that watching it on TV. So I got to tell you that I can visualise the game listening to it on the radio. The commentary is so good. So, no, it's great.
7: Well, I tell you what, Paul, it won't get any better this year. Matty Granlund and Bruce Eva with the grand final call on 3AW will be on air from 10 a.m. broadcasting here at the MCG. It is a great day, and even from a radio point of view, you understand a lot of people are obviously watching it, but, you know, we all still put our best foot forward, Richo, because it is a special day, I think, for anyone in the media involved in broadcasting the grand final.
28: Oh, it is. I mean, it's a 30-week season now, and, you know, you do some games that aren't that inspiring, but you get just to be able to come grand final day and be part of the call is unbelievable. I'll tell you about my first grand final memory after the break, Shane.
7: All right. I also want to put it to you. It is unacceptable to get married on grand final
28: day. Who does that?
7: 133-693. Your grand final traditions, your grand final routines after this on 3AW.
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19: Good afternoon, it's James Padley from Transport Victoria. All inbound lanes have reopened on the Hume Freeway following a vehicle collision at Cooper Street. Those 15-minute delays back to Craigieburn Road are easing off nicely. There are delays outbound on the Western Freeway, though, due to a vehicle collision approaching Ferris Road. Transport Victoria's incident response service is on the way. Please drive to the conditions and pass with caution. In the meantime, the right inbound turning lane of the South Gippsland Highway in Cranbourne is closed due to a vehicle collision at Cairns Road. Emergency services are on site there. Speeds are also down to 40.
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7: It is 10 minutes to 4 on 3AW. Matthew Richardson here for his regular Wednesday segment. We're talking grand final traditions and routines. Where do you stand on weddings on grand final day, Matty?
28: Oh, not ideal, to be honest with you. I just got a text from a mate of mine, and his brother-in-law is going to a wedding this grand final day. Oh. And I don't know if I'm saying this right, because I've never heard of it, a place called Mita Mita, M-I-T-T-A,
7: Mita Mita,
28: on grand final day, which is up past Falls Creek, up that way. So he's not too happy.
7: Oh,
28: Mita Mita.
7: and you just want to sit back with a beer and watch the grand final.
28: And you won't even get reception on the phone to watch it up there.
7: No, and this is very true too. You can't even sneak a glance. Hi, Lana.
11: Hi. I've been lucky to get to go to a grand final and had fantastic seats. It was amazing. And I got a kiss from Michael Bublé. You can't beat that.
28: Wow.
11: Every grand final, it's not grand final day until I hear Mike Brady sing Up Big Azalea.
28: Yeah, you're right, Lana. I actually just saw Mike Brady. He was at a function earlier today about to sing that very song. So he'll be there again this year.
7: Absolutely, he will be. Good on you, Lana. Hi, Wendy.
12: Hello.
7: Hi, Wendy. Go ahead.
12: I was married on grand final day, the 26th of September, 1970.
28: There you
7: why
28: go.
7: Why grand final day, Wendy?
12: Because in those days, to get a reception place took ages. And all of a sudden, that date popped up, and I booked 12 months in advance and had no idea until we got close to the time. So there was no changing it then. Even though my uncles on the day of our wedding sat in the church with their transistor radio pulled against their ear, they were furious.
28: Oh, yeah. Well, yeah, it was a good idea to get the reception centre because not many people would be booking them grand final day, but, yeah. Why don't we give Wendy the debauderly for that, for the 50 years
7: Of marriage. Absolutely. Yeah. Well, not only 50 years getting married on grand final, that was Carlton and Collingwood too, Richo.
28: Yeah, it was.
7: With the Mighty Blues winning. So a couple of bottles of debauderly's Ancient Soils, Heathcote Grenache coming your way, Wendy. Hi, Shirley.
13: Yeah, hi. I got married grand final AT 1971, and it was Hawthorne and St Kilda. And my husband barracked for Hawthorne, so he was very happy at the end of the day. And it'll be 55 years this Saturday.
28: Wow. And you're going to celebrate. Who's going to win, Shirley? Who are you going to celebrate and watch win?
13: Yeah, I don't know. I think Frio might give them the Lions a bit of a run for their money.
7: Shirley, as a Hawthorn man, your husband, was he frustrated that he had to get married on grand final day, or was he still happy?
13: Oh, it wasn't too bad. It just every time we wanted to take the photo, we had to pull them away from the transistor radios.
7: Right. The groom's not always needed for the photos.
13: And we only had one guest that didn't turn up.
28: That's you've got to get people to turn up too. That's the other thing. Yeah.
7: But again, if it's a close friend or a close relative, Richo, unless you've actually got a ticket to the grand final, I don't know if you've got a good enough excuse.
28: No, you haven't. But gee, you're filthy when you open the invite up and you know you can't say no.
7: No, and especially if it's your partner's family or friend and you're being dragged along. It's like, hold on, I don't even want to go. But the old force of nature.
28: Exactly.
7: Shirley, thank you. Hi, Glenn.
14: Good afternoon, Jock, guys. How are you?
7: Good.
14: We had our first child, my son Tom, on grand final day in the 2000. It was the last Saturday of September, September 30th, but it actually wasn't grand final day. Do you know why?
7: Sydney Olympics.
14: Correct, yes. So it would have been grand final day, and every 6th or 7th year, he has his birthday on grand final day now.
7: There you go. Was he an Essendon fan, Glenn, because that was their all-conquering year?
14: No, poor thing, St Kilda like his dad.
28: Gee, it's been a long time, Shane, hasn't it?
7: sorry to bring it up, Glenn. I'll give you a couple of De Bortolis to, because I'm sure it's a tough week for St Kilda supporters. Richo, a couple of bottles of De Bortolis, Ancient Soils, Heathcote Grenache coming your way. Who wins, Richo?
28: I'd love to see Freo win their first flag, but I've just got a feeling that Brisbane can do it and replicate those famous teams of Lee Matthews in 01, 02 and 03. And I'm going to say that Will Ashcroft will join Dustin Martin with a third Normie.
7: Matty, nicely done. We'll talk again next week. It's 5-4.
3: 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Almost at your destination? 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
19: Good afternoon. It's James Padley from Transport Victoria. There's been a collision on the Eastern Freeway travelling outbound approaching Blackburn Road. Transport Victoria's incident response service is on scene with speed set to 40 and the left-hand emergency lane blocked. There's also delays outbound on the Western Freeway due to a vehicle collision approaching Ferris Road. Transport Victoria's incident response service currently en route there. Please drive to the condition and pass with caution in the meantime. The right inbound turning lane of the South Gippsland Highway in Cranbourne is also closed following a vehicle collision at Cams Road. Emergency services are currently on site.
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16: 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Banana King, he's better through.
17: 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Oh, he's got it.
15: 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All the colour and build up to the grand final. This Saturday morning from 10. Thanks to Macca's, 3AW is grand final football.
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7: The Royal Commission into the Big Build officially kicked off today. The man that basically forced this Royal Commission to be held, Nick McKenzie. He's going to join me after 4 o'clock. I want to hear from you. What do you want out of this Royal Commission as a Victorian taxpayer? Also, Melbourne's nightlife. It's thriving. Are you part of it? 133-693.
26: 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AW News.
0: 17 degrees in Melbourne, partly cloudy tomorrow, a top of 26. It's 4 o'clock. Good afternoon, I'm Jordan Tunbridge. The Royal Commission into alleged corruption on government work sites will not stop for the state election. Commissioner Chris Caracas has vowed to leave no stone unturned, assuring everyone named in the commission will have a fair opportunity to respond to the evidence, including former Premier Jacinta Allen. The commission will also work to uncover the wastage, misdirected funds and inflated costs on the Big Build and refer matters to the Special Prosecutor, Victoria Police or IBAC for potential charges. Counsel Assisting Chris Young, KC, saying two blocks of public hearings will be held before the end of the year, the first to conclude mid-November.
1: A Victorian general election will be held on 28 November 2026 during the Commission's first hearing periods. The Commission's work will not stop for the election and it will not be shaped by it.
0: An Australian citizen is expected to front court today, charged with being a member of ISIS. Joint counter-terrorism raids on a Melbourne home in the inner city suburb of Carlton found he has been arrested. AFP Acting Assistant Commissioner Counter-Terrorism Paul Hodgson says amongst the allegations that the man shared around 10,000 files of violent extremist material, including videos, documents and messages.
2: We will allege the videos, photographs, audio files and documents contain messages relating to abhorrent content, being executions, mass murder, torture and propaganda, as well as information about avoiding detection from law enforcement, along with instructional guides on how to conduct mass casualty attacks.
0: A One Nation MP is rejecting claims he knowingly socialised with a group of prominent neo-Nazis. Barnaby Joyce was at the Canberra casino last month when a group of hard right activists approached him. Mr. Joyce says he only learned who they were after the fact and insists he didn't enter or leave the venue with them. US President Donald Trump has rejected calls for a global body to regulate artificial intelligence. The Prime Minister is among many world leaders pushing for tighter AI guardrails and the tech rapidly evolves. Anthony Albanese says it's critical human beings remain in control of the technology. But President Trump argues regulations would stifle AI investment.
4: These are the same people that are now saying that AI is going to kill us all, that robots are going to attack us, and that everything is going to be a total disaster. Same group of people. This is the group that came up with the Russia, Russia, Russia hoax, climate change, open borders.
0: In finance, one Australian dollar buying 71.1 US cents.
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0: Brisbane star Lachie Neal has just faced the media after touching down in Melbourne ahead of Saturday's grand final. The former Lions skipper is challenging the tribunal's decision to uphold his one-game ban. Fremantle defender Brennan Cox has passed his case, or pressed his case rather, for a recall ahead of the grand final. Cox trained with the main group, having been out of the side since injuring his calf in round 24. AFL umpire Hayden Meyer admits he was surprised by the reaction of two Hawthorn players to a tough call he made during a preliminary final. Meyer was abused by Tom Barras and James Sicily after correctly awarding a free kick to Brisbane, which gave them the lead late in the game. He told the AFL the behaviour of both players made him feel threatened.
5: I expressed exactly that the language and the way that those two players, James and Tom, came at me. I felt threatened and intimidated in that situation.
0: That's the latest news and sport.
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19: Good afternoon, it's James Padley from Transport Victoria. There are 40-minute delays travelling outbound on the Western Freeway now due to a vehicle collision on the approach to Ferris Road. Transport Victoria's incident response service is on scene. Please drive to the conditions and pass with caution. There's also been a collision on the Eastern Freeway outbound approaching Blackburn Road. That's sitting in the left-hand emergency lane. And the right inbound turning lane of the South Gippsland Highway in Cranbourne is closed due to a vehicle collision at Cams Road with emergency services on scene there. There's also been a collision on Hoddle Street travelling northbound at Rosneath Street. A left lane's blocked for that one with emergency services also attending.
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9: 3AW Melbourne weather thanks to the White Glove Mover. The White Glove Mover makes moving a breeze and your new place will feel like home from day one.
10: Partly cloudy tomorrow, a top of 26, an overnight low of 10. Friday, shower or 225. Saturday for grand final day, a shower or 216. Sunday, partly cloudy, 17. Monday, mostly sunny, 22. And Tuesday, shower or 226. On the bays, variable winds about 10 knots, waves below a metre. It's 17 at Laverton, 18 at the airport. In the city, it's 17 degrees. I'm Jordan Tunbridge on Melbourne's own 3AW.
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7: Great to have your company on this Wednesday afternoon. Coming to you live from the AFL live site just outside the MCG at Yarra Park. If you're in the vicinity, come down and say good day. Plenty to get through in the next hour, including Melbourne's nightlife and our after dark economy. It is thriving. So often on this station, we talk about the negatives of Melbourne, but it seems our nightlife is one of the great positives. If you're one of these people that comes into Melbourne, particularly of an evening, I want to hear from you. 133 693, and Qantas announcing today that its next Project Sunrise destination will be New York. Non-stop flights from Sydney to New York. How do you envision 22 hours in economy from Sydney to New York? Not sure it'd be all that comfortable for a lot of us. 133 693. But it's 4:07. That Royal Commission, the much-awaited Royal Commission into the integrity of major public and civil infrastructure construction projects in Victoria, officially kicked off this morning. It started with police investigator Chris Koukouras, who has been appointed the commissioner. He was stating in his opening remarks that he will leave no stone unturned, warning those who are believed to have exploited Victoria's massive infrastructure investments to cooperate. The question is, will those witnesses cooperate? I want to hear from you. 133 693. Are you hopeful of what this Royal Commission will bring? Or are you somewhat sceptical, given the terms of reference have been set out by Ben Carroll and the Labor government? 133 693. I want to hear from you. One man whose investigations have ultimately led to this Royal Commission is the award-winning investigative journalist with The Age, Nick McKenzie. Nick, good afternoon.
12: Good afternoon.
7: Are you glad to see this Royal Commission finally get underway?
12: Well, it's been long overdue, so I'm very glad to see it get underway. And I think the early signs, to be fair, are good. The Commissioner, Chris Koukouras, former South Australian Chief Justice, made it clear that he will be lifting under the stones we want to see lifted under. looking at these multi-billion dollar projects, sending a warning sign to the underworld. I think he called them carpetbaggers, those who have been operating the construction sector in Victoria, making a buck off ultimately the public dime. I think most instructive, though, the most important thing we saw today was tabling a memo addressed from public servants to the former Premier, Jacinta Allen, which raised back in 2023 the concerns that criminals, bikies, had infiltrated the big build and therefore were getting rich off taxpayer dollars. Tabling that is a strong sign the Commission will be going after the politicians and seeking some political accountability. Whether they get there is an open question, but early signs could.
7: Without going after Jacinta Allen and Daniel Andrews, do you feel that this Royal Commission could be even seen as complete?
12: Of course not. I mean, the buck stops at the top. It's the two premiers that are responsible for this massive infrastructure scheme that we know as a fact has been infiltrated by crooks, care of sometimes their improper relationship with the CFMEU. I mean, the breadcrumbs are all there. There's been 2.5 years of investigative reporting that has led to lots of questions being raised. So we've established that bikie gangs put their people on as CFMEU health and safety reps on major big build sites. We've established that the Labor government gave the CFMEU sheer, huge, unprecedented power over the big build, and that power led to these bikie gangs getting a foothold onto major projects. What we don't know is why the Labor government did this. Why did Jacinta Allen, when she was the responsible minister, then Premier, allow this to go on? Why didn't both Premiers, Andrews and Allen, act on the warnings that were obviously being sent back in 2023, I suspect, before that, about this very behaviour going on? And what was the quid quo pro between the Labor government and the union? Are we talking about gross incompetence, or are we talking about secret deals where, you know, people like Jacinta Allen wanted the power of the union, their political power, and in return gave them carte blanche over these massive taxpayer-funded projects? We don't have the answer to that. The Royal Commission needs to find it.
7: And it seems to me, Nick, there is a significant difference between gross incompetence, not that it should be allowed at any time, but a massive difference between gross incompetence as opposed to a clandestine deal between people like Jacinta Allen and Daniel Andrews and union leaders.
12: Well, there is a big difference. Intent does matter. Why our politicians have to work, why Allen did certain things, that absolutely does matter. In some respects, though, the end result is the same, which is the abuse of taxpayer money by figures involved in the organised crime world. But getting to what was the intent, why were these deals struck, why was this allowed to go on for such a long time? I mean, the other thing that's clear is that the Royal Commission will attempt to look at the major companies making a fortune from these huge projects, because ultimately it was their supply chains that were corrupted with bikies, gangland figures. We've had some notorious gangland figures in Victoria for two decades now operate with absolute freedom in the construction industry. It's major building companies often that have hired these guys. The commissioner today called them carpetbaggers, a bit of an old school term for a crook that rocks into town and makes a quick buck. But we know who these people are. Some of them are the most notorious gangland figures in this state. But why have they been allowed to operate for so long? They'll be in the witness box for sure, but ultimately it's not just about what they know, it's which companies hired them and why. At what point do you need to put on someone like Mick Gatto to handle your industrial relations or to get access to major projects? Why do companies do that? Why are they spending their money or sometimes public money in doing that? And why do we have a system of building construction in this state which required a Mick Gatto to be hired to get access to major projects? Again, all questions for the Royal Commission.
7: One of the major concerns I've heard a lot of people say is it's all well and good to do the Royal Commission, find the intent, as you outlaid just then, but will it have fundamental change on the big build in Victoria? Because as we know, these projects are continuing. All these major firms, all these major unions are going to continue to be involved. Is it going to ultimately bring about change on work sites?
12: Well, we've had two Royal Commissions into the building industry, one in 2002, and then a broader look at the union movement, which touched on the building industry in 2014, and that did not lead to lasting change. But I think that fact, it doesn't mean this Royal Commission will fail. In fact, this Royal Commission has the ability to look at most past Royal Commissions and say, well, why didn't they work? Now, one reason they didn't work is they weren't focused. This Royal Commission has already a narrow focus, a laser-like focus on the big build, on Victoria's building industries, not a nationwide thing, and on the actors' political underworld union build, business within it that made this big mess on the state's most historic infrastructure projects. So I think having that direct focus is important. Learning from lessons of the past is important. And there are things that can be done. One example, this is almost as sure as the sun rising tomorrow will happen, a fit and proper test. If you want to work as an industrial relations advisor or a debt collector in the construction sector, if you want to negotiate with building companies and unions, you need to pass a fit and proper test. So people like Nick Gatto or bikie gang bosses will need to pass that test to operate in the industry. It will act as a barrier of entry for people like bikie gang bosses. That's one.
7: Wouldn't that have seemed to be common sense? Wouldn't that seem to have been common sense from the outset, Nick?
12: Yeah, very good question. I mean, it was called for. It was raised by the Victoria Police in 2014. An assistant commissioner stood up before that 2014 Royal Commission and said, we need character tests for debt collectors in the construction industry. Now, who ignored that recommendation? The Labor government. But
7: yeah.
12: The difference this time, the Labor government itself is in the dock. It's

0: Nick just alluded to, we are more than likely to see a change of government come November, but was through his reporting, what he found out about the corruption on our work sites. And then, of course, further investigations down the line where we learn about alleged corruption and $15 billion worth on big build work sites. It is phenomenal. I want to hear from you. 1-888-693. Does it put you at ease knowing that maybe finally we will get some answers? Because Daniel Andrews and Jacinta Allen, they were mice on a wheel. Spin, spin, spin. Do you think we will finally get some truth out of this? The fact that Nick McKenzie seems somewhat optimistic, I think that is reason for optimism for all of us. 1-888-693, and as the hard-working taxpayer whose taxpayer money was used on these work sites, what answers do you want? 1-888-693, your call's next at 17 after 4.
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2: Good afternoon, it's James Padley from Transport Victoria. Two left outbound lanes of the Westgate Bridge are closed on the upslope due to a broken down truck. Transurban's Incident Management Services attending with speeds set to 40, delays building quickly. There's also 1 hour delays travelling outbound on the Western Freeway due to a vehicle collision approaching Ferris Road with recovery crews on site. Please drive to the conditions and pass with caution. While on Hoddle Street, there's a collision northbound at Rosemead Street. The left lane's blocked there with speeds at 40 and emergency services also attending. Finally, there's been a collision on the Eastern Freeway outbound approaching Blackburn Road in the left emergency lane.
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0: Your reaction to what Nick McKenzie had to say with relation to the Royal Commission into the big build commencing today. What do you hope to learn out of this Royal Commission.

0: Do you think it's worth it? Or do you think a number of the witnesses will just spin their way out of trouble? Afternoon to you, John.
1: G'day, Shane. A key area of focus has to be the term health and safety representatives and also the role played by WorkSafe Victoria in terms of not involving themselves in health and safety disputes. And this goes to what the government knew as it works as an arm of government. They were turning a blind eye when builders are falling out, when sites were being stopped on spurious safety grounds, and pretty much letting it happen. And HSRs, or health and safety reps, are not legally, can't be appointed by unions or by underworld figures. That's why it was allowed to happen, under the eyes of the regulator and the government.
0: John, thank you. Hi, James.
2: Hi, Shane. I'm still in the industry and I'm incensed with the way this plays out. I don't think there's going to be any change unless the government changes. Before Labor came in, we used to get on site, do inductions with the boys, contractors, our own employees, and would see videos going, freedom of association, you don't have to become a member, you can't be coerced to become a member, and we do the job and move on. All of a sudden, we can't do this, we can't do that, you have to be no ticket, no work. So all of a sudden, we have to employ contractors that are part of the union. And instead of 50, 60 bucks an hour, an individual who's not that skilled for the work that we do, we're paying $160 an hour. And you can make, you know, work out the sums why the bill is blowing out to sky high because of those reasons. And the problem is the unions are putting those health and safety reps at the gate and basically vetting everybody, and you've got no choice.
0: James, I have no doubt that the power of the unions and the power that they wield, especially, allegedly, with the Labor government, and when it came to Premiers Daniel Andrews and Jacinta Allen, that will be central to this Royal Commission. Hi, Alan.
3: Well, hi, I'd just like to say, before they had the Royal Commission, they better realise that if they call Daniel Andrews, that the poor sod has amnesia. Remember, he couldn't remember a thing at the COVID Royal Commission. He couldn't remember a thing at his car accidents. So I don't think he's going to be able to remember a thing at this Royal Commission.
0: And that's always the
3: challenge. Has amnesia, remember?
0: That's always the challenge when you call witnesses, Alan, how they try and spin their way out of trouble. And no doubt Daniel Andrews has plenty of experience in doing that. Hi, Aaron.
4: Yeah, hi, Justin. Look, the last caller said it's just going to be a big charade by the Labor Party where they'll dance around it and no one's going to be able to remember anything, just like in COVID. It's... until anyone gets held to account, there's not going to be any change.
0: I think the ramifications of this Royal Commission are far more wide-reaching than what happened during COVID. I think what happened during COVID, we wanted answers for what happened. But we've got to remember that the big build is continuing. These major projects are continuing. So how do we ensure that this doesn't happen again, that this corruption is ridded from work sites in Victoria? So unlike COVID, where, knock on wood, it doesn't happen again, yes, you learn a few things, but where was the incompetence in our handling of COVID? With this, big build is going to continue. Major projects are going to continue in Victoria. We have to ensure that corruption is gone, ridded out of the work sites. It's going to be fascinating what this Royal Commission finds, and especially given it is going to take a while yet to get any findings, and more than likely under another government. Aaron, thank you. I want to cross now out to Melbourne Airport, because that is where the Brisbane Lions have just touched down ahead of the AFL Grand Final. Our 3AW sports reporter Elijah Fa'afu is out there. Lachie Neal has just spoken. Elijah, good afternoon to you. Was there a lot of support for the Brisbane Lions as they arrived in Melbourne?
5: Yeah, good afternoon, Shane. There actually was. There were flocks of Brisbane fans. There were also flocks of Fremantle fans. I'm not sure if the airport had that planned, but there was quite a lot of AFL footy fans. Footy fever is high here in Melbourne, so great to see Brisbane and Fremantle fans together here at Melbourne Airport. Obviously, the big news was around Lachie Neal this afternoon. Brisbane deciding to appeal the one-match suspension for striking And Lachlan Neal, we were waiting for, I'd say, about half an hour for Lachlan Neal to actually arrive to the press conference, to the scheduled press conference. And he didn't actually speak for too long. So here's actually what Lachlan Neal had to say to us.
6: Obviously, very hopeful that that's successful, but regardless of the result, I will be here to support the boys and the club this week. So it's a big week for the club. Thank you.
0: That was it, Elijah.
5: A very, very brief statement there from Lachie Neal. Obviously, there must be a feeling with Lachie that he doesn't want to be too much of a distraction to the rest of the Lions side ahead of this grand final against Fremantle. We actually spoke to Dane Zorko, who spoke to media after Lachie's swift exit. And Zorko actually sat next to Lachie on the plane, so he probably has as good a view as anyone of how Lachie is coping with things. He said that Lachie is taking everything in stride. Dane Zorko says it's not too dissimilar to last year when there was the injury cloud around Lachie Neal and whether he would play. So this was quite similar, the suspension, to what happened last year.
0: Elijah, nice work out of the airport, my friend. Appreciate Elijah Farfew, 3AW sports reporter out at Melbourne Airport. That's Media Management 101 from the Brisbane Lions. They have briefly put up Lachie Neal to give a statement so that he wouldn't be followed through the airport by cameras and journalists. Probably smart. Probably thought we'd get a little bit more out of Lachie Neal, but not a lot in that, fair to say. 27 after 4, let's check finance.
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0: Coming up after 7 o'clock on 3AW, it is Money News with Luke Grant. Luke, good afternoon to you. How's the market looking today?
8: Afternoon to you, Shane. Well, it's pretty flat, mate. It's up slightly, about 3 points to close 87.61. We had 9 sectors in the red today. Most notably, utilities off nearly 2%, energy off 1.92%. Good day for materials, up 1.5%. The Aussie a little down today, buying just over 71 US cents. And a barrel of Brent crude, in good news, under 100 US dollars, 98.55. And tonight on the show, Shane, will talk to and this is a very good Melbourne story. He's become, or his company, Heidi Health, has become Australia's newest tech unicorn. Do you know what a tech unicorn is?
0: A successful tech company?
8: Not bad. It's a tech company.
0: He says with trepidation.
8: No, mate, you've nailed it. It's a tech company that becomes valued at $1 billion.
0: Oh, wouldn't that be nice?
8: Not bad. Not bad at all. That and so much more on Money News tonight, Shane.
0: It's like the money you can earn in radio, Luke.
8: Oh, what?
0: Mate, thank
8: Shame
0: you.
8: On you.
0: Look forward to Money News coming up after 7 o'clock right here on 3AW. 29 after 4. Let's check news headlines. Once again, Jordan Tunbridge, good afternoon.
9: Shane, former Premier Jacinta Allen will be grilled over evidence that she knew bikies and criminals were infiltrating the big build at the Royal Commission. Stephanie Wackelwick will have a wrap of this story at the top of the hour. The Brisbane Lions players have been swamped at Melbourne Airport as they arrived ahead of Saturday's AFL Grand Final. Elijah Farfew updating you on the Lachie Neal story, or lack thereof. He didn't say much, did he?
0: It really was a story lack thereof, Jordan, no doubt about that.
9: But Dane Zorko, he spoke straight after Neal, and he says they'll be prepared either way if Neal is successful or not at the AFL's appeals board tomorrow night, and they're making sure it is not a distraction. I think that'll be very difficult. You know, 2 days out from a grand final, we're still talking about this player. Same as last year, really. He had that calf issue right up until a few days before, I think. And a footy fan is facing assault charges after allegedly hurling a plate of food at a woman and child at the MCG on Saturday night. And finally, Shane, an Australian man has been arrested in inner city Melbourne, accused of being a member of ISIS. All that and more in the news at the top of the hour.
0: Hey, before you go, we're more than happy to criticise our politicians, and probably rightly so, but tell you what, they've got nothing on the education minister in Western Australia, Sabina Winton. She says football fever is not a good enough excuse to wag school. She says if you're travelling to Victoria, it's still expected that the kids are going to be at school on Friday, even to get to Melbourne in time for the grand final on Saturday.
9: So I think that's a bit ridiculous. How can you be? I mean, what if your parents are saying we've got grand final tickets to see Fremantle?
0: No, you still got to go to school. Time. Still got to go to school, Jordan.
9: One day off, the Friday. Surely still. You can get away with that.
0: Tell you what, they will learn way more at an AFL grand final in travelling across the Nullarbor than that will in that afternoon in a Perth classroom, guaranteed.
9: Wild. I remember getting in trouble, actually, for turning up late to school when there was a big story on TV. It was 9/11. My parents said, you need to watch this on TV. Turned up late and, copped an earful from my teacher.
0: You're kidding. So you stayed at home, watched the coverage of 9/11, to which everyone was glued to, a world-changing event, and you've probably, missed a period of science or something, and the teacher had a crack at you.
9: Yeah, I would have been in year five or something at the time, and I remember turning up late and getting in trouble for it. But
0: Rules are rules, Jordan. Good on you, mate. We'll hear from you in the news at 5 o'clock. 133-693. Your drive time tips coming up shortly. It's all with thanks to Sheen Panel Service, now open in Mornington with a range of brand new replacement vehicles ready to go. 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And we are just getting some sad breaking news coming through. The news that Australian rock legend Angry Anderson has passed away. We will bring you more details on that shortly, but that is confirmed breaking news that Angry Anderson has this afternoon passed away. It is 28 minutes to 5.
7: The latest 3AW traffic, Monty Python's Spam-A-Lot, starring Stephen Curry, Jazz Flowers and Nick White, is now playing at the Athenaeum Theatre. Book now.
10: Good afternoon, it's James Padley from Transport Victoria. There are delays of an hour and 20 minutes travelling outbound on the Western Freeway due to a vehicle collision approaching Ferris Road. Recovery crews are on scene. Please drive to the conditions and consider the Melton Highway instead. Meanwhile, all outbound lanes have reopened on the Westgate Bridge following a broken down truck, although there are still delays back to the Domain Tunnel, and there's been a collision on the Eastern Freeway outbound after Tram Road blocking a left-hand lane, and Sunshine Road in West Footscray has closed both ways at Ashley Street due to a downed power line. Consider Ballarat or Somerville Roads instead.
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11: Is it important to you that your local member actually lives in the electorate? It's been revealed that Jacqueline Sons, who was the Treasurer of Victoria, she's now the Minister for Energy, Environment, Climate Action and the SEC, and her electorate is Northern Victoria. 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We have representative government. You represent a group of people in a certain geographical area. You should live amongst them, even if it is inconvenient.
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0: come back to your calls in a moment, 133-693. But as I mentioned just before the break, the sad breaking news of the passing of Angry Anderson. His family has put out a statement this afternoon. I'll read that to you verbatim now. It is with great sadness we announce the passing of Gary Angry Anderson on the eve of Monday, the 21st of September, surrounded by loved ones. Angry was a devoted father and much-loved bandmate, friend and member of the wider music and entertainment community. His loss will be deeply felt by all those who knew and loved him both here in Australia and overseas. The family and band members are asking for privacy at this difficult time and will not be giving interviews. We kindly ask that their wishes are respected as they come to terms with this devastating loss and take time they need to grieve. We thank everyone for their prayers and messages of love, continued support. With love, the Anderson family and Rose Tattoo Band. Stay young, grow strong. Vale, Angry Anderson. 23 minutes to 5 on 3AW. Dom, good afternoon.
1: Yeah, g'day, Shane. Yeah, it's definitely going to be a really good Royal Commission because the Liberal Party will be implementing and not the Labor Party who are just puppets of the union. But the big one, apart from the bikies and all, the big one that will be uncovered is the tendering. So when these building contract, when these builders that win it put things out to tender, the CFMEU and the union just black ban a whole lot and say you will use these subcontractors or we will shut down your site. So we're going to get competitive tendering, which is where a huge amount of the $15 billion goes. Because I think a gentleman rang up before and said instead of paying $60 an hour, they're paying $160 an hour.
0: Well, and this was the problem, Dom. It was more often than not the most expensive group that got the contract. This is where all the corruption came from. This is why it was $15 billion of taxpayer money thrown into corruption. Yet, by the way, as I opened the program with this afternoon, we can't get staff to staff 20 emergency department beds at the Royal Children's Hospital. The mind boggles. I want to hear from you now, 133-693. Are you coming out to Melbourne at night? Now, often on 3AW, we talk about the negatives of Melbourne, but clearly there must be some positives because Melbourne's nightlife is thriving at the moment. New data out today from Visa has actually left me surprised. Aussies are going out after dark 15% more than years past, and the nighttime economy is on the rise. And the number one nighttime economy in the country, no, not Sydney or Brisbane, it is actually Melbourne. 133-693. You tell me why. Simon Baptist is Asia Pacific Principal Economist at Visa. Simon, good afternoon.
2: Hi there.
0: Were you surprised by the figures that Melbourne's nightlife and night economy is the number one in the country?
2: Melbourne rightly has a great reputation as a cultural and entertainment hub in Australia. This is the second year of our data analysis and rankings, and Melbourne was actually number one last year as well. Actually, I was slightly surprised that Melbourne was number one this year because I was expecting it to be overtaken by Sydney, which has been making a lot of upward progress recently, but Melbourne did hold on to the top spot. It's got a really high level of employment at night. A big share of the population actually go out at night, as we evidenced by the percentage of cars that are active in the nighttime hours.
0: Yeah.
2: It's got one of the highest spends per night when people do move out, good public transport, and also a big share of spending happening in those dark hours.
0: It's a significant juxtaposition to what we so often hear about Melbourne, that people are fearful of coming into the CBD. Obviously, we've had issues around youth crime and there's a lot of homelessness in the city. But from a Melbournean point of view, to know that people are actually coming into the CBD, going out to restaurants, going out to shows and enjoying life in Melbourne, I mean, that's a great boon for the city and must leave businesses incredibly optimistic about the months and years to come.
2: One trend that we at Visa see is that the passion economy is a bigger and bigger drive of spending. People are looking to, you know, coordinate their spending with, you know, activities and events that really link with so their personal motivations. And we've seen a big prioritization of discretionary spending over the last 12 months. So there is that desire for, you know, for engagement in entertainment and activities, which Melbourne has got a big, strong history in. It is true, though, that safety is one area this year that did lead to Melbourne's score falling. So while Melbourne is topping the index of the 88 cities in Australia that we cover, its score did fall because of an increase in the perceptions of crime. And that's one area that it will need to improve. It's starting at the top and it's still holding on, but it is moving backwards, and Sydney is closing that gap, and safety is a big part of it.
0: Geez, that's an interesting one, and I can't say I'm surprised by the perceptions of inner city Melbourne not being safe, but that's one that I might put to the opposition leader, Jess Wilson, when she joins me after 5 o'clock. You mentioned Sydney before. We always love beating Sydney, Simon. There's no doubt about that. And there have been issues around Sydney's nightlife previously, especially when it comes to government rules and going out and changing venues. Has there been an easing of those rules in the Harbour City, allowing the nightlife in Sydney to thrive more?
2: That's right. Sydney has had a big policy focus in recent years. I mean, this is more broadly true in New South Wales, but especially for Sydney, of trying to encourage growth in the nighttime economy. So they used to have, of course, a lot of regulations around opening hours and whatnot that made it difficult for nighttime businesses. Now that's getting better. What we do see in Sydney that is a big contrast to Melbourne is that in Sydney, it's not just about the inner city. We also see strong improvement this year from Parramatta, from the southwest. And inner southwest and Blacktown as well. Whereas in Melbourne, things are very much concentrated in just the inner city. The suburban areas of Melbourne don't really score very highly, whereas the inner city scores really well. So Melbourne is more concentrated in one area, but Sydney's got more of a pattern of multiple centres.
0: Simon, it's interesting data. Appreciate you sharing it with us this afternoon. Simon Baptist, Asia Pacific Principal Economist at Visa. So are you coming into Melbourne for the nightlife? Are you finding yourself coming into the CBD more so of an evening or nighttime as opposed to coming in during the day? 133-693. Hi, Daniel.
3: G'day, Shane. How are you going?
0: Good.
3: I think that the nightlife's ticked up a fair bit in Melbourne because we're now the cocaine capital. So I think that'll help kicking it off.
0: Daniel, I hope there's some tongue-in-cheek. I know, obviously, cocaine is used, but I would dare say most of those who come in to the city to enjoy the entertainment, to enjoy the restaurants, to enjoy the bars, aren't indulging in such activities. Hi, Jeff.
4: Yeah, hi. Of course Melbourne's leading this. People want to get out of the house because they're all working at home.
0: You reckon that's what it is, Jeff?
4: I was tongue-in-cheek, but yes. But how is it? They can't make their way into the city for work, yet we can all go into the city to have a good time. Makes you wonder.
0: Yeah, it does. I mean, this was a comparison of nightlife and night economy compared to Brisbane and Sydney, and I would hazard a guess as many people are working from home in those cities too as they are in Melbourne, especially given it's not legislated here as yet. I think it's a real positive for Melbourne. I think the perception that Melbourne is still maybe unsafe at night, that's a problem. That's something that the government needs to work on, and certainly something Jess Wilson and her party would need to work on if elected in November. But the fact that businesses are thriving in the city, restaurants, hotels, bars, that can only be a good thing. 133-693, keen to hear from you. Is Melbourne the place to be after dark? Where do you go? What do you love about it? And is our city actually better at night? 133-693, but coming up on the other side of the break, entertainment reporter Peter Ford will join me about the legacy of Angry Anderson. That's next on 3AW Drive.
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10: Good afternoon, it's James Padley from Transport Victoria. Only one city-bound lane is open on the Princes Freeway following a multi-vehicle collision involving a truck up to Coleroy Creek Road. Emergency services are attending with speeds set to 40. Delays are building rapidly, so allow plenty of extra time. Significant delays are beginning to ease, though, on the Western Freeway outbound following an earlier collision approaching Ferris Road. The Eastern Freeway also dealing with a collision travelling outbound after Tram Road, the left lane blocked there with Transport Victoria's incident response service on site. And Sunshine Road in West Footscray is closed both ways at Ashley Street due to down power lines, so consider Somerville or Ballarat roads instead.
23: Something fancy is coming in hot at 7-Eleven. Gourmet pies. Grab the new smoky Texan barbecue pork or chunky beef and mushroom pies at 7-Eleven.
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0: Just want to move away from your calls for a moment. The sad breaking news that we brought you earlier. Australian rock legend and frontman Rose Tattoo, Angry Anderson, passing away at the age of 79. That news coming after he was hospitalised following a cardiac arrest in August. I'd love to hear your memories of Angry Anderson. 133-693. I must admit, go back to 1991 at Waverley Park with Angry Anderson on the Batmobile. It's probably one of the more obscure memories, but for a 7-year-old back in 1991, it's one that I certainly remember. Joining me on the line now is Sound Entertainment reporter Peter Ford. Pete, good afternoon.
29: G'day to you, Shane. Yeah, it's, look, not unexpected when the story broke about 4, maybe 5 weeks ago that he'd had a heart attack in Germany. And it took about 2 weeks before the story to really get into the mainstream press. I'd been told then that things were very grim and various family members had been invited to fly over to Germany to basically say goodbye to him. So I'm a little bit surprised by two things. Number one, and I'm saddened, obviously, but number one, I'm surprised he actually died Monday night and they've kept it secret until the last half hour. And secondly, he did die back here in Australia. So they got him back. And I'd been told that wasn't an option, that really the end was very close. So at least he got back to home turf to make his final bow. And I don't say that lightly because I would imagine if you're an old rocker, you want to die doing what you love. And he was. And he was still touring with Rose Tattoo. They had a gig in Belgium, and then they had a night off, and the next night they had a gig in Germany. Well, the gig in Germany never happened, and it is believed he died on that day off that they had. And they knew straight away that things weren't good, and he really was hanging by a thread. And to be honest, my information said he's probably only going to last a matter of days, and old tough bugger, he lasted probably 5 weeks longer.
0: Pete, he wasn't only known for his music, but he was known for his charity work as well. And I think that made him so iconic too, the fact that he was not only, as you say, this hard-nosed rocker and appeared to be that too, but all the charity work that he did. I mean, that is such a wonderful legacy for he and his family.
29: Well, he got, you know, an Order of Australia for that exactly, and for his work in show business. And you're right, it was a classic case of, you know, looks can be deceptive. You know, you look at him and you might think, oh, he's a tough nut, but he was a real softy. And his career, I think, reflected his talent and diversity. Melbourne boy, by the way, a lot of people don't know that. Born in Coburg, went to Coburg Tech, was going to be a fitter and turner, but, you know, destiny had other plans for him. But he did a lot of interesting things. And, of course, you referenced the Batmobile there. They could give that a dust off and give it a run with Kylie on Saturday, couldn't they? That's an option. But, you know, he became a reporter on the Midday Show. I think it was Ray Martin hired him or signed off on it. And he went out and did a lot of really good confronting stories, particularly for a daytime TV audience, about drugs and homeless youth and all that sort of stuff. And he was very natural as a TV reporter. He went into a very big production, you know, John Farnham in the news this week, very big production of Jesus Christ Superstar with John and Kate Sobrano and Anthony Warlow, and he played Herod in that, had that big over-the-top number. But I guess in terms of pop culture, the thing that a lot of people will remember is Suddenly, the song that was played as Kylie and Jason walked up the aisle to get married. I mean, 20 million people alone in the UK were watching that. So it was an incredible career, and as I say, I reckon, you know, he'd be kind of happy that he, and his fans should take some comfort in knowing that he died doing what he loved doing.
0: And I think that's so important. Pete, thanks for jumping on the line so quickly. Really appreciate it.
29: Good on you, Shane. Take it.
0: Peter Ford, our entertainment reporter. And what a nice little synergy, isn't that? Angry Anderson, someone that performed at the AFL Grand Final back in 1991, playing the song between Kylie and Jason Donovan on Neighbours all those years ago. And then, of course, we have Kylie performing at the Grand Final on Saturday. A break. It is 7 to 5 on 3 AW. Let the white glove mover
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12: Good afternoon. It's James Padley from Transport Victoria. Delays of 25 minutes are building rapidly on the Princes Freeway citybound following a multi-vehicle collision after Coleroid Creek Road. Emergency services are on scene with only one lane left open to traffic. There's also significant delays beginning to ease on the Western Freeway outbound following an earlier collision approaching Ferris Road. The Eastern Freeway still dealing with a collision of its own. Travelling outbound after Tram Road, the left lane block there with Transport Victoria's Incident Response Service on site, and Sunshine Road in West Footscray is closed both ways at Ashley Street due to down power lines. Consider Somerville or Ballarat Roads instead.
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0: Coming up after the 5 o'clock news, opposition leader Jess Wilson will join me. Plenty to discuss with Jess as we're just a couple months out now from the state election. First, though, a couple of drive time tips have come through. Vanessa, good afternoon.
10: Hi, Shane. How are you?
0: Good, thank you.
10: That accident at Corroy Creek Road and M1, traffic was banked up all the way up to around Point Cook. So there's significant delays if someone's getting to the airport.
0: So that traffic is along the Princes Freeway, Vanessa?
10: Yes. There's about, I think there's about 5 or 6 cars involved. I couldn't see because I'm heading towards Geelong. So emergency services are there. But, yeah, all traffic right. is banked up.
0: If you are headed toward the city and potentially toward the airport, that 5-car pile-up at the Corroy Creek Road exit, that is going to take some time to clean up. We might try and get onto the Department of Transport for more details on that. Hi, Bill.
20: G'day. There's been an accident 2 kilometres outbound from Doncaster Road on the Eastern Freeway. There's a couple of tow trucks and an ambulance in attendance, and they're going from 3 lanes down to 2. They're now very backed up beyond Doncaster Road towards the city.
0: All right, Doncaster Road, another to look out for. If you are on the Eastern Freeway outbound, just near Doncaster Road. The drive time tip, it's all with thanks to Sheen Panel Service. 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Rob, very quickly before we get to the news.
21: Yeah, I was just recounting poor old Angry Anderson, but a story back in the 80s when he was doing the charity runs, he rolled into Horsham where my dad had a shoe shop, and they went up and down the main street with Angry, and they were going into business seeing who might have had stuff for charity.
0: Yeah.
21: And my dad had this little shoe shop. He had upstairs, he had a storeroom, and he threw him the keys and he said, go upstairs and help yourself.
0: Oh, isn't that wonderful? What beautiful work by your dad, but the fact that Angry Anderson stop by, and these are the stories that we can cherish when one passes on. Rob, thank you so much for sharing. It is coming up to the 5 o'clock news on 3AW, an absolutely glorious Wednesday afternoon in Springdown here at the MCG. Coming up after 5 o'clock, State Opposition Leader Jess Wilson will join me. The Auditor General has today deemed the government's youth crime prevention program as a failure. We'd love to know if you agree. 133-693. It cost $40 million of your money, and 70% of participants went on to reoffend within 6 months of being enrolled in it. Talk about money not well spent.
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22: degrees in Melbourne, partly cloudy tomorrow, a top of 26. It's 5 o'clock. Good afternoon, I'm Jordan Tunbridge. Brisbane Lions star Lachie Neale has touched down in Melbourne as he fights to overturn a one-match ban ahead of the AFL Grand Final. Elijah Fa'afu reports from the airport.
3: As the Lions touch down at Melbourne Airport ahead of Saturday's grand final against Fremantle, the availability of star midfielder Lachie Neale remains up in the air. In less than 24 hours, the appeals board will determine whether the two-time Brownlow medalist and premiership captain will suit up after the tribunal decided to uphold the one-match suspension for striking Hawthorn's Jack Ginnivan. Brisbane's last-ditch bid for Neale to appear in the maroon, blue and gold for the final time coming just before the midday deadline this afternoon. Neale offering a brief statement to media before making a swift exit from the airport.
5: Obviously very hopeful that that's successful, but regardless of the result, I will be here to support the boys and the club this week, so it's a big week for the club.
3: Elijah Fa'afu reporting.
22: The Royal Commission into the Big Build will question former Premier Jacinta Allen over evidence she received about bikies visiting government work sites, with public hearings to continue through the state election. A ministerial briefing has revealed Ms Allen was warned well-known former criminals, some wearing ankle bracelets, has visited Big Build work sites in 2023. Private hearings have already been told government executives were prepared to suffer criminal conduct and outrageous cost overruns to ensure major projects were completed on time. Counsel assisting Chris Young KC saying hearings behind closed doors have been necessary to allow people to give evidence frankly without fear they'd be exposed for cooperating with the commission.
6: One of the suggestions that has been made to this commission is that there were people in the executive government who were prepared to suffer criminal conduct and outrageous cost overruns if that was the price of having a project complete on time. It will, in due course, be necessary to investigate such allegations in public examinations.
22: A footy fan is facing assault charges after allegedly hurling a plate of food at a woman and young child following Saturday night's preliminary final. Police have interviewed the 34-year-old Seaford man, who is expected to be charged on summons. Eddie Maguire is calling for a major shake-up of grand final weekend as businesses are missing out on millions of dollars. The former Collingwood president wants to move the public holiday to Monday, the premiership decider to Sunday.
8: We want the AFL to be in the best possible position. By moving it one day, it gives us that chance to be able to get everything to work. These are things we just have to look to, because when we started this caper in 1896, the VFL, there was no daylight savings. Electricity and lights at the MCG weren't a thing. So what we have to do is adapt.
22: Finance, the All Ordinaries closed up 5 points, one Australian dollar buying 71.1 US cents.
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22: Recapping our top story, and the Lions are holding out hope of Lachie Neale featuring in Saturday's AFL Grand Final. The Lions midfielder will face the AFL Appeals Board on Thursday after failing to overturn his one-match ban at the tribunal. Teammate Dane Zorko says they'll be prepared either way.
23: Impeccable record. You'd like to think that would hold a fair bit of weight. Maybe it doesn't. We've had this stuff in the past. Like, it's water under a bridge for us. We just keep moving forward for our process. We worry about what we can control.
22: Fremantle defender Brennan Cox has passed a fitness test ahead of the grand final. Cox trained with the main group of Dockers players this morning as he prepares to return from a calf injury. He's been sidelined since round 24. Former Demon and Blue Oscar McDonald performing well in his absence. That's the latest news and sport.
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12: Good afternoon, it's James Padley from Transport Victoria. Two left lanes are closed on the Princess Freeway Citybound following a multi-vehicle collision after Coleroid Creek Road. Emergency services remain on scene with three lanes now open to traffic. There has been a collision on the Eastern Freeway outbound after Tram Road with a left lane blocked, and Transport Victoria's incident response service on scene. And Sunshine Road in West Footscray is closed both ways at Ashley Street due to down inbound power lines. Your best alternative there will be Somerville Road or Ballarat Road instead. Finally, the right inbound turning lane to the South Gippsland Highway in Cranbourne is closed following an earlier vehicle collision at Cairns Road with a tow truck on scene.
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22: Partly cloudy tomorrow. A top of 26, an overnight low of 10. Friday, shower or 225. Saturday, grand final day, shower or 216. Sunday, partly cloudy, 17. Monday, mostly sunny, 22. Tuesday, a shower or 226. On the bays, variable winds about 10 knots, waves to half a metre. It's 17 at St Albans, 14 at Fernie Creek. In the city, it's 17 degrees. I'm Jordan Tunbridge on Melbourne's own 3AW.
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0: Great to have your company this Wednesday afternoon. We're at the AFL live site just outside the MCG. We'll be down here again tomorrow and Friday as well. So if you're in this neck of the woods, drop by and say g'day. Coming up a little bit later this hour, I'm going to catch up with the man tasked with singing the national anthem in front of 100,000 fans at the MCG on Saturday, Michael Painter. Also going to catch up with David Flynn, Qantas, today announcing that New York will be destination number 2 for Project Sunrise. Does that interest you? 22 hours in economy, Sydney to New York? It's a long way to go. 133-693. It is 7 minutes after 5. Well, if it's not healthcare or big build corruption that we'll see this government voted out in November, it may well be the state's youth crime crisis, which has been a scourge on our community in recent years. Today, the Auditor General released their report into the government's Youth Crime Prevention Program. Now, this is a program launched by Daniel Andrews back in 2016, and that has had more than $40 million of your tax money invested into it. The Auditor General says, relating to the program, quote, "We found no evidence that the program is reducing offending." Oh, gee whiz. I'm shocked. The anecdotal evidence is pretty clear. Youth crime prevention in this state has been an abject failure. And what another stellar return on investment for you, the taxpayer? What's another $40 million? Now, 133-693, I'm keen for your views. Is this just another example of this government's inability to halt the state's youth crime crisis? And the fact with $40 million invested, more than two-thirds of the participants in the program go on to offend. What does that say? I'd say it's been a complete waste of money. Joining me on the line now to discuss today's report and a few other issues as well is the state opposition leader, Jess Wilson. Jess, good afternoon.
19: Good to be with you, Shane.
0: Would you scrap the program?
19: Well, we've announced an entirely different program that is focused on prevention and rehabilitation. And that program will ensure that we actually have targets and metrics associated with it. Because to your point, Shane, what the Auditor General found today with Labor's youth crime prevention programs is that despite the $40 million invested in these programs over 10 years, and I quote, "There is no evidence to show the program is actually reducing offending." We've seen a 40% increase in youth crime over the past 3 years. And of the participants who went through these government programs, 7 out of 10 offended, either for the first time or reoffended. That is gross mismanagement, and it goes to the reason why we are seeing record levels of crime in this state. And you add that $40 million to the $13 million of machete bins that we've seen in Victoria, the weakened bail laws, and there is just no demonstration from this government that they have any plan to end the crime crisis.
0: So how do you believe your program and what you're going to come up with can prevent youth crime going on? Because you only have to listen to this station, as I know you do, to know how concerned Melburnians are about the crime crisis at the moment.
19: Well, I think there's the prevention element, and that's an important part, and we're going to make a significant investment in that. But to be honest, Shane, I think Victorians are looking for a government that is actually going to get tough on crime. And that's why we've committed to reforming Victoria's bail laws, a one-strike rule for bail, so that if you break bail, you will go to jail under a government I lead. And that applies to 25 serious and violent offences. It's the same when it comes to the sentencing laws in this state. I think that Victorians have had enough of offenders, and particularly youth offenders, getting a slap on the wrist for serious crimes. And that's why we have committed to 25 serious and violent offences for our adult crime, adult time laws, to ensure that if you break the law in Victoria, there will be consequences. That's the first focus, and that is our commitment to Victorians, and we have committed to doing that before Christmas this year if we are elected.
0: Do you believe law and order is the biggest issue for this election?
19: I think it is the number one duty of any government to keep its citizens safe. And I think that Ben Carroll and the Labor government have completely failed to keep Victorians safe. I'm pretty sick and tired, to be honest, of receiving CCTV, you know, on email of people being the victim of home invasions, of going and visiting small businesses that have had to spend tens of thousands of dollars on security upgrades because they've been broken into time and time again. If you're not a victim of crime in Victoria, you know a victim of crime, or you are paying for the cost of the incredibly high rates of crime, particularly car theft, when we are the car theft capital of the nation.
0: We go from law and order to healthcare, and to me, this does need to be an issue come the election, because you would have heard the story today, Jess, about 20 beds at the Royal Children's Hospital. They're in the emergency department. They're there. They look good. They're ready to go. There's no government funding to allow those beds to open. So the overcrowding of the emergency department of one of our most cherished institutions, the Royal Children's Hospital, we can't serve Victorian children in the manner in which they deserve to be cared for. Would you ensure those beds are open?
19: Look, we will ensure those beds will be open. I have a personal experience with the Royal Children's. I've had to take my little boy there on a couple of occasions, and they do exceptional work, incredible work there. And you're right, it is a cherished institution in our state. But we need to make sure that we are seeing taxpayer money go to the essential and the frontline services. And that's exactly why we have made an essential services guarantee at this election. We've said that we will stop the growth of the back end of the public service. That will save us $22 billion over a decade. And we will put that money into our frontline services, because we've seen $15 billion of Victorians' money siphoned off big build sites into the pockets of criminals. We've seen $40 billion, Shane, of blowouts on these major projects. Enough is enough. Stop the waste, end the corruption, and make sure that we are actually funding our hospitals, and that when kids turn up at the Royal Children's, they can get a bed, but most importantly, we're supporting the healthcare professionals to provide that healthcare that they need.
0: It's a great phrase, stop the waste and stop the corruption, and I hope that you are able to do it. But can you commit that not only the Royal Children's Hospital, but when we see emergency departments like Albury, Warrnambool, Ballarat, where people are waiting on trolleys for 24 hours, where there is overcrowding and therefore ambulance ramping, can that be eased through your government? Because talking to people, this is one of their greatest frustrations with the healthcare system at the moment, those emergency departments, which then stretch out to ambulance ramping, which means someone having a heart attack can't get an ambulance because they're sitting out the front of a hospital.
19: I completely understand the frustration, and that's why we are so focused on delivering those essential services. But the requirement of being able to do that is to end the waste and to stop the corruption, so that taxpayer money is going into what is actually needed in this state. We're going to have a lot more to say about healthcare over the coming weeks as we lead into the election, announcing our plans to make sure that Victorians can actually get access to the quality healthcare that they deserve. We've made a number of significant announcements around hospital upgrades, whether whether that's in Hamilton or Mildura, building the new West Gippsland Hospital, investing in the hospitals that desperately need those expansions. But we need to make sure that we are guaranteeing those essential services. And I say to your listeners, we've had enough of the waste. We've had enough of a government that is interested in only covering up corruption. It's time for a fresh start, and it's a time for a government that actually respects taxpayer money.
0: I had the Victorian president of the AMA on a short time ago, Jess, Simon Judkins, and he said, and this was to both yourself and to Ben Carroll, but we need a plan, and stop talking to bureaucrats who have an Excel spreadsheet and might be passing on the information to you, but for you and your team to talk to frontline workers, be it at the Royal Children's Hospital, be it at the hospital in Ballarat and Warrnambool, because they're the ones that know the issues. They're the ones that know what is going on. Would you make a pledge to Simon Judkins that you are willing to talk to those frontline workers so that you can ensure you can see with your own eyes what needs to be done, as opposed to nothing against your colleagues, but passing you Excel spreadsheets on what needs to be done?
19: Absolutely. Absolutely. We need to be listening to the frontline workers. We need to be listening to the doctors, the nurses, the allied health professionals, the midwives, you know, the clinicians that are actually dealing with our healthcare services every day. Shane, it's one of the reasons why we've announced our

0: concerned that this is just going to continue as a cover-up under Ben Carroll and this Labor government. While we've seen the Royal Commission kick off today with the first public hearing, we're seeing in the Parliament today Ben Carroll continuing to run a protection racket for former premiers like Daniel Andrews and Jacinta Allan. The problem here is that the government is refusing to accept an amendment that we have put forward on legislation this week that will remove the public interest immunity test on documents that the Royal Commission or our anti-corruption watchdog IBAC could compel. And that means that Daniel Andrews and Jacinta Allan would not have to provide documentation because they could hide behind this public interest immunity test. Now, Shane, this was actually a recommendation from the Royal Commission into Police Informants back in 2020 that this public interest immunity test be removed for Royal Commissions so that we can actually allow them to get the information that they need. We've moved these amendments in the Parliament to ensure that we get to the bottom of the largest corruption scandal in this state's history, ensure that Victorians get straight answers. It's now on Ben Carroll and the Labor Party to adopt our amendments and actually ensure that Jacinta Allan and Daniel Andrews and other ministers, current and former, have to provide the documents so we understand how $15 billion of taxpayer money was siphoned off these sites.
1: So in fairness to the Premier, he went a step further than his predecessor by actually calling for this Royal Commission, but you don't believe he's gone far enough given there is that public interest immunity still there?
0: I think that's right. We also have concerns around the terms of reference not going far enough, and we've committed to strengthening those terms of reference. We will also appoint additional commissioners, one that has a background in organised crime, potentially a former police officer, and someone who has extensive experience in the industrial relations system here in Victoria. We also want to make sure that the Royal Commission has information to the inquiry in Queensland and linking it up at the back end for information sharing and data sharing. There is a lot to be done to actually strengthen this Royal Commission because, unfortunately, it's been set up by Ben Carroll, but he is interested in protecting his Labor mates, his CFMEU mates, and only a change of government will ensure that we get to the bottom of this corruption scandal.
1: Do you believe if you are elected in November and can change those terms of reference around the Royal Commission and get the findings, that you can clean up our big bill? Because obviously infrastructure projects are going to continue, whether they're ones established by the Labor government or ones established by yourself and your team. Can you assure Victorians that there will not be any of this corruption? There will be none of this dodgy tendering processes allowed under a government I lead?
0: I can make that commitment to Victorians, Shane. I will not stop until I clean up the corruption in this state. I want to bring integrity back to Victoria. I want to bring hope back to this state. And while we have corruption running rife on government-funded projects, the epicentre of which has been the North East Link, my concerns about that translating onto the suburban rail loop, we need to ensure that we leave no stone unturned, that we go after every single cent. We have been driving this Royal Commission for years now, and only at 5 minutes to midnight, when Ben Carroll got nervous about losing his own seat, has he done the politically expedient thing and actually called a Royal Commission. The Royal Commission is one part, and it will uncover how this happened and ensure it never happens again. But we've also committed to putting essentially a cop on the beat, if you like, on these construction sites in Construction Enforcement Victoria, and a code of conduct that will be enforced so that we hold all contractors, all unions to account and ensure that contracts are being enforced so taxpayer money is actually respected and being expended in proper way.
1: Jess, you've been generous with your time. If I could just ask you one more question before you leave us. We spoke about on Monday your plans to introduce three new specialist schools. Now my concern around that is that you have so many government high schools, not only in metropolitan Melbourne but around Victoria, that are somewhat dilapidated, need a lot of investment going into that. Should three new specialist schools be the priority ahead of ensuring that other general government schools are brought up to the standard Victorians expect of them?
0: Well, I don't see it as an either or, Shane. Of course, we need to do the work to lift maintenance on existing schools, and we've made a number of commitments and will continue to do so in the lead up to the election. And you're right, too many schools have been let fall into disrepair under this Labor government. And I was the person who fought for the release of the list of schools and their condition reports that Ben Carroll was fighting for transparency over. But we also do need to make sure that we are providing opportunity and choice for families and students. And by building these three new select

0: elementary schools, it will allow academically inclined students to have the best educational opportunity and achieve their potential. In New South Wales, for example, there are 21 fully selective schools and 26 partially selective. While we only have 4 here in Victoria, thousands of Victorian students sit the entrance exam for these 4 existing schools and they miss out. And that's why I want to give them every opportunity to excel and achieve their best by providing a new school in the west, in the north and the southeast, so that kids that are striving to meet their full potential can do so under a government I lead.
1: Before I let you go, who are you going for on Saturday?
0: I think I'm going for Brisbane. I would have loved to have seen a Victorian team in the grand final. But, you know, Brisbane
1: not
0: does
1: Collingwood.
0: Have its links back here. Well, I may have given up on that a few weeks ago. But it was great to see Dacos win the Brownlow. So I'm a pretty happy girl this week.
1: No, probably smart going for Brisbane, given their affinity with Fitzroy as well. Jess, appreciate your time this afternoon.
0: Thanks so much, Shane.
1: The state opposition leader, Jess Wilson, your response on the other side of the break. 133-693. I want you to weigh in on what Jess Wilson had to say. Do you take it on face value? Do you take those commitments and go, yeah, that's what I want in November, that's what I would vote for? Or do you worry that it is, again, political spin? 133-693, Jess Wilson just said she thinks the government has failed at keeping you safe. Do you agree? Your reaction next at 23 after 5.
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3: Good afternoon, it's James Padley from Transport Victoria. 2 left lanes remain closed on the Princes Freeway Citybound due to a multi-vehicle collision after Coleroid Creek Road. Emergency services remain on scene with speed set to 40. There's also been a collision on the Eastern Freeway outbound after Tram Road with the left lane blocked and delays of 40 minutes back past Burke Road, so you might want to consider Whitehorse Road instead. Speeds are also set to 40 on the Monash Freeway outbound due to a vehicle breakdown after Power Road. Please obey the overhead lane signals and pass with caution. And Sunshine Road in West Footscray is closed both ways at Ashley Street due to a down power line, so take Somerville Road or Ballarat Road.
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1: Your calls regarding Jess Wilson, her commitment to eradicating Victoria's youth crime crisis, her commitment to putting more frontline workers out there, including those 20 beds at the Royal Children's Hospital that the current state government said he doesn't have the funding to put staff next to. 133-693. Hi, Kate.
13: Hi, I just found that so inspiring.
1: In what way?
13: I don't know what it is about Jess, but I just wasn't sold at first. I, like many people, thought maybe she was a little young, maybe a little inexperienced, but gosh, I find her so compelling. And I just think it's so inspiring. You know, we've come out of this black cloud after COVID and we've been so locked down, and it's just so refreshing to hear her leadership.
1: Do you believe her, Kate?
13: Yeah, I do. I don't know what it is about her, but I just find her really compelling.
1: Oh, Kate,
13: excites me. You know, I've been disengaged, but, fingers crossed. I hope she can do the right thing by Victorians. I'm confident she can.
1: That's interesting. I appreciate your observation. Hold the line. Couple of bottles of DeBordley. Beautiful drop, the DeBordley, coming your way. Hi, Diana.
14: I actually just wanted to say, in regards to the Royal Commission, what I think should happen to Dan Andrews and Jacinta Allen is they should lose their pensions. They should have to pay back all the money that they've earned thus far from their pensions, and they should not be allowed to work on any board that has anything to do with superannuation or anything else. That, I think, is the right call for them.
1: Deanna, the interesting thing with Jacinta Allen...
14: So angry about all of that.
1: Yeah, the thing with Jacinta Allen and Daniel Andrews, I dare say that I don't think that they've done anything wrong. They'd both be convinced in their own minds that they haven't done anything wrong, and that's why it would be so fascinating to find what the Royal Commission finds over the next few months. Hi, Bruce.
15: Yeah, g'day, Shane. A cracking interview there, and again, I can't agree more with the previous callers. Mm. Lovely, even spoke, in basic English, so answered your questions, didn't give us the Labor political spin that we've been swallowing for the last 11 years. I mean, think about Ben Carroll. He sat right beside Allen and Andrews for 11 years, and we heard nothing from him. Mm. He agreed with everything. And all of a sudden, he's found, Jesus, and all of a sudden, he wants to right the yours and the wrongs. But the thing is here, he's controlling the terms of reference. So it's like putting the crims in front of in charge of the jail. Mm. I like Jess, and she's going to get in there and say, you know what? This ain't okay. So for all those rusted-on Labor voters, the question I ask of them, if there's any left in the state, do you want more of what we've had for the last 11 years, or do you think there's a glimmer of hope that with a bit of change, we'll get some honesty, some integrity, and some taxpayer value?
1: I will say, Bruce, I challenged her on one of her talking points, and she was able to give a follow-up answer, and that has probably been my greatest criticism of Ben Carroll since he took the role. Now, obviously, he wants to step out of the shadow of Daniel Andrews and Jacinta Allen. Who wouldn't? But I find his talking points ad nauseum. If you are asked a question, answer it. If you are challenged on it, don't just come out with the same spiel time after time after time. And if his media advisors are giving him those talking points, rip them up and throw them away. Because the last thing Victorians need are talking points. And that is one of the reasons One Nation is so popular. Because Pauline Hanson, she doesn't have talking points. Probably drives her media advisors nuts. But she doesn't have talking points. Trust me, I don't agree with a lot of Pauline Hanson has to say, but she just says it as she sees it, and that I like. Hi, Liam.
16: Shane, nice to talk to you. I just wanted to say, anyone who disagrees that the Labor government has let us down in terms of crime and everything else that's happened over the past 11 years has got rocks in their head and is obviously riddled with Stockholm syndrome. And I also wanted to back up everything that everyone else has said prior to me. You know, for years I've heard Labor voters and other voters saying, oh, Liberals given us nothing good and they haven't really inspired us, but surely we need to give them a chance. They can't be any worse than what we've had for the past 11 years.
1: No, it's a good point, Lamb. I always find it bizarre when people say, oh, I'm a Labor voter. I'm a Liberal voter. Don't you just vote for the party that at the time gives you what you want. Now, you may have more political leanings with one party or the other. If you're a left-wing, a centrist, or a bit more right-wing, that's fine. But I always find it, oh, no, I don't think it exists as much as it probably did 20 years ago, where people go, oh, no, always vote Labor, always vote Labor. I think there is more of a swinging vote, but, geez, there are still a lot of people out there who, no, family's always voted Labor, I'll always vote Labor. And I do find that a little bit odd. Hi, Stan.
17: Oh, g'day, Shane. Look, Jess Wilson, she is such a breath of fresh air. Everything she acknowledges problems. She does her best in terms of, like, explaining. She fronts up to the media. She gives you everything that you want to hear in terms of how she's going to make this state better.
1: You just hit the nail on the head. She fronts up to the media. Now, the important thing there is that she continues to do it once she is Premier. And I do believe that the Coalition will win the November election. But it is important that she continues the messaging with the Victorian people. It's not just, oh, I've been voted in Premier now, I don't have to do the media rounds. And I'm not just saying 3AW, whether it's 9, 7, the ABC, whatever. It is important to keep that open communication with your audience. And I really hope that she continues to do that, even when she is challenged. And she will be challenged by Jackie or Tom or myself or Heidi, whoever it might be. It's important to be challenged. And if you can be challenged and get through it, that's the mark to me of a good leader and a good politician. More of your call shortly, 133-693. But for the final time this evening, let's check news headlines. Jordan Tunbridge, good evening.
18: Shane, Australian rock legend Angry Anderson has died at the age of 79. The Rose Tattoo frontman was hospitalised 3 weeks ago after having a heart attack. Former Premier Jacinta Allen will be forced to explain a document revealing she was warned about bikies and former criminals on the Big Build. Two ministerial briefings have been tendered at the opening hearing of the Royal Commission. The first, already aired by Nine newspapers, warning Ms Allen of kickbacks and standover tactics in June 2023. NAB customers across the nation have been impacted by an outage to internet banking, the mobile app and phone lines this afternoon, but most services have now been restored. The five suspended Sydney Swans players have returned to the club's headquarters 5 weeks after they were stood down. And in sport, Lachie Neale says he'll support the boys regardless of what happens in tomorrow's AFL Appeals Board hearing. The Lions star arriving in Melbourne with teammates before he attempts to overturn a one-game ban for striking.
1: Can you imagine how long that appeals process is going to go tomorrow night if last night went for 4.5 hours?
18: A lot of legal jargon.
1: It's very much above our heads, Jordan. I can assure you of that.
18: They're not like they used to be, AFL tribunal hearings.
1: No, it's all legal mumbo jumbo. Jordan, great work today. We'll talk to you in the news at 6 o'clock. Don't forget your drive time tips. They're welcome at any time. Anything you see around town, let me know. 133-693. It's all with thanks to Sheen Panel Service that are now open in Mornington with a range of brand new replacement vehicles ready to go. Sheengroup.com.au. Keep your reaction coming to my chat with Jess Wilson. What stood out to you? Crime, healthcare, the Royal Commission. 133-693. And a lot of our listeners are saying that Jess Wilson, hearing her today, she's a breath of fresh air. It has convinced some to say, yep, I will vote for her come November. Has it swayed your vote? 133-693 at 24-6.
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3: Good afternoon. It's James Padley from Transport Victoria. The left inbound lane of the Princes Freeway remains closed following a multi-vehicle collision after Corroy Creek Road. Four lanes are now open to traffic with delays of 25 minutes back to Forsyth Road. Meanwhile, Sunshine Road in West Footscray has closed both ways at Ashley Street due to down power lines. Please follow the direction of emergency crews on scene and consider Somerville Road or Ballarat Road instead. Meanwhile, Clyde Road in Berwick closes in both directions over the Princes Freeway tonight from 8 p.m. to 5 a.m. for upgrade works. To detour, use the freeway, the Princes Highway, O'Shea Road, Narre Warren, Cranbourne Road and Greaves Road.
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1: Coming up shortly, I'm going to catch up with the man with the job of singing the national anthem at the grand final on Saturday. But right now, your reaction to opposition leader Jess Wilson, what she had to say with relation to youth crime, the Royal Commission, and also healthcare in our state. Hi, Paul.
29: Yeah, hi Shane, thanks for taking the call. Yeah, sure. I thought she was both believable and accurate. And, you know, if you look at the issues with crime, we never had issues with such issues with home invasion and machetes and all this nonsense 10 years ago. And if you look at the treatment of criminals, particularly youth crime, this is in Labor's DNA. Soft on crime is in Labor's DNA. And the problems we've got now are not in the last 11 years. They go right back to Kane and Kerner, and under Attorney General Rob Hulls, who appointed all these judges, activist judges, ratbag judges, who, you know, are soft on crime, and we've had to endure them for 25 years. And now they've, you know, gone up the ranks and they're sitting on the county court benches and Supreme Court benches, and this is what we get for 25 years of soft on crime from these idiot activist judges that we can't get rid of. She's got a huge problem, Jess, to get rid of these clowns.
1: There has to be consequences. And this is my big thing when it comes to youth crime. There must be consequences. And for too many examples, we've heard there haven't been consequences. And the fact that even when it comes to adult crime, adult time, there is still an asterisk whereby the judge can find themselves a way to get out of, literally, get out of jail free card, that is not good enough. Victorian people expect that if their house is invaded, if they are threatened, that those people are going to be held to account, that there are going to be consequences. Regardless of if they're 14, 15 or 19, they will be dealt with. Because at the age of 14, you know right from wrong. It's all well and good to say in legal mumbo jumbo, oh, well, you know, the brain's still developing and do they know right from wrong? You do. 14-year-old knows what to do. Knows what a crime is. and we've got to punish it as such. Paul, thank you. Hi, Simon.
5: Yeah, hi. Look, the previous caller stole my thunder. Unfortunately, it's very complex, this whole situation with youth offending. Look, it's great for government to, you know, or a potential government to come and say, you know, we're going to fix it, but it's way, way more complex. And as the previous caller stated, you know, you've got judiciary who've been appointed by the government, you know, via the Attorney General's Department. They've got jobs for life. You're not going to change their opinion. I've heard these judges interviewed on other stations, or, you know, or representatives thereof, and they definitely don't agree with the approaches, you know, that are being recommended at the moment. It's just not going to change a lot, I don't think. Unfortunately, they did, but they have their criteria.
1: Simon, your line's just breaking up. Your line's just breaking up a little bit there, Simon, but appreciate the call. Hi, Dale.
7: G'day, Shane. Love your work.
1: Thank you.
7: Previous caller, just on now, I think, is on the thread. Unfortunately, something Jess isn't being held to account for is she's not changing the minimum sentences. And it's something the listeners aren't picking up on. She can impose 100 years, but the judge will still have the ability to ignore it and do what they want. So until she imposes minimum sentences, but nothing will happen. And unfortunately, Jess, I don't believe you.
1: So, Dale, can I ask who you will vote for come November?
7: I have to vote for, the current government, Ben Carroll.
1: What, can I? And again, I know people's vote is private, and I appreciate you sharing. Why is it a case of better the devil you know?
7: No, not necessarily. I think, there is the conservative wing of the Liberal Party. That is a concern. But yep. I think Ben Carroll's got enough of a scare that he will act.
1: So you think Ben Carroll's got enough of a scare that he can differentiate himself enough from Jacinta Allen and Daniel Andrews?
7: Yes.
1: Dale, really appreciate the call. And again, this is I like to get a broad range of the electorate and how people intend to vote and why, because that's important. Come November, what is appealing to you? What isn't appealing to you? And I have no doubt that there would be representatives from both the Labor Party and Liberal Party listening to 3RW this afternoon going, that's an interesting take. G'day, John.
8: G'day, Shane, and interesting word, consequences. I'm with you on just about every subject. What a great word. Secondly, no, Jacinta, Jess didn't convince me at all. Look, you know, since Federation, it's been a two-party system and the Westminster system before that. And they never go gunning for each other when one comes out of office because they don't want to be probed themselves. Yet you've got One Nation on the side, and consider it a major party if you look at the polls. You know, they're prepared to work outside of that two-party system and call it the way it was and just let the cards fall where they fall and let Victorians know exactly what was going on. They're not in a two-party system where they've got something to protect.
1: They're not in a two-party system, John. I agree with that. And they're out there on an island by themselves and they're certainly going hell for leather. Do they have enough of a platform and enough of a policy basis to really make cut through in November? That would be my question around One Nation. I don't believe they do. I think that is their pitfall.
8: I think we've got to get a little bit closer before they announce those policies, because they're going to be attacked no matter what they come up with.
1: Yeah, no, you're probably right. John, appreciate the call. 133-693. Keep the calls coming. But coming up next, musician and musical theatre star Michael Painter will join me. If you're not familiar with his work, you certainly will be. Come Saturday, he will be performing the national anthem at the grand final on Saturday afternoon here at the MCG. He'll join me next on 3AW Drive.
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3: Good afternoon. It's James Padley from Transport Victoria. We're still seeing inbound delays on the Princes Freeway from Forsyth Road all the way to the Westgate following an earlier collision at Coleroid Creek Road. The left lane closed there with four lanes now open to traffic. Sunshine Road in West Footscray is closed both ways at Ashley Street due to downed power lines. Please follow the direction of emergency crews and consider Somerville Road or Ballarat Road in instead. There's also a lane closed in each direction on Warrigal Road after Riversdale Road following a collision which brought down a power pole. Repair crews are on site for that one with speed set to 40. Please drive with caution if you're heading through.
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1: After 6 o'clock, it is Jimmy Bartel with Sports Today. Hello, Jim.
2: G'day, Shane. Big show tonight. Will Schofield will join us from out west, of course. He'll discuss the Lachie Neale case as well, which we're heading off to the appeals tribunal. So we actually have the MRO, then we have the tribunal, which took 4.5 hours, Shane.
1: Too long, Jim. Too long.
2: Can I ask you a question? If you don't know after 90 minutes, what are you thinking about at 4 hour and 30 minute mark?
1: Correct. Surely your first instinct is your right one.
2: Correct. Libby Birch will join us. Some big injuries leading into the grand final. We'll discuss those. And then the Minister for all things football, Mark Bosnich, will join us.
1: Look forward to it, Jimmy. Coming up with Jimmy Bartel Sports Today after 6 o'clock. Well, what a privilege it would be to perform the national anthem at the MCG on grand final day. 100,000 fans, many of them singing in unison. That is the opportunity before Michael Painter, singer and music theatre star. He will be in the centre of the MCG come Saturday afternoon. Michael, welcome to 3RW. Great to chat.
3: Thank you, mate. It's lovely to be here following the great Jimmy Bartel. What a pleasure.
1: Absolutely. Following a Brownlow medalist, but hey, a pretty worthy moment for you singing the national anthem. Is this a childhood dream?
3: It is, yeah, dream and a nightmare all rolled into one. You know, people love to hate on the anthem, so I'm looking forward to the day of national judgment. No, I'm pumped for it. I think it's just, there is literally no greater honour, definitely in Victoria, than being asked to do this, I don't think. So, you know, I don't take it lightly, and I'm looking forward to sort of giving it my all and trying to soak it up as best as I can.
1: Take me back in time, Michael, to when you were told and or asked to perform the national anthem at the grand final.
3: Yeah, I was run past it by my agent. They said they'd sort of put me forward and they'd love me to do it. And I think my first suggestion was probably that I just bloody hope that the Cats are in it. And that's the only negative, is that the great Cats haven't made it. But yeah, it's always just a moment of being very grateful and very thankful to be chosen. And, you know, I get to spend the day at the Mighty G and watch the game that, you know, I love so much.
1: We all know the national anthem. I think most of us know the traditional versions of it. But every performer puts their own little spin on it. Is that something that you've had to rehearse, how you want to perform it so it has that Michael Painter touch on Saturday?
3: Look, I am probably of the persuasion that it shouldn't be tinkered with too much. I think that the anthem is the anthem for a reason. I think most people want it sung in a way that they recognise and can try and sing along to. I think anytime anything comes out of my mouth, it sounds unusually me. So no doubt it'll definitely sound like me. But no, I'm not planning any American huge high notes at the end or anything like that.
1: And again, I go back to, you know, the tried and true Julie Anthony version that we all know so well. But, I mean, it is a moment where the whole stadium comes together in unison. And there is no other moment during the grand final that happens, because you've either got a third of the fans going for one team, a third going for another, and a third that really couldn't care who wins as long as their beer is nice and cold.
3: Sure. I think the only other time you get 100,000 people at a footy game in unison is when yellow and black is yelled out. And I think it doesn't matter which team you barrack for, I think you get sucked into the yellow and black. But yeah, outside of that, it's you know, I think that's just the power of music and in the fact that you can be from any political persuasion, following any team in any state, in any sort of time of life, and you can come together to sing a song with everybody. And I think that's the power of music, that just brings people together and navigates all that other crap, you know?
1: I was just going through your resume before we spoke this afternoon, performing alongside the likes of John Farnham, Hall & Oates, Vanessa Amorosi, Shannon Neal. Where's this going to sit?
3: Look, it's definitely up there, mate. I've had a very, wonderful couple of years in particular with, you know, many, many great opportunities that have come my way. Like I had the opportunity to sing the anthem at the Sydney Test, the cricket, a couple of years ago, which was another great one. And I think that, you know, I'm very, very grateful that people are thinking of me for these moments. And, you know, I love to sing and I love big moments like this. So I'm just very, very grateful and will definitely be one of those ones that I'll be talking about for a long time, for sure.
1: Well, I can tell you, we all wish you the utmost success. Not you, not that you need the luck, but it's a wonderful, it's a wonderful moment. And I'll say, as a commentator, that moment when the Australian national anthem finishes and the crowd roar goes up is one of my favourite moments. Whether it's a final, whether it's Anzac Day, or be it the grand final, it's just a spine tingling moment. You get to experience
3: yeah,
1: it
3: too,
1: in
3: mate.
1: The middle of the
3: me
1: MCG.
3: Too.
1: Good on you, Michael.
3: Yeah, I'm looking forward to it. Thanks for having me.
1: Congratulations and good luck on Saturday. Michael Painter, the voice of the national anthem for this year's grand final. It's 5-6.
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4: Good afternoon, it's James Padley from Transport Victoria. All lanes have reopened inbound following a multi-vehicle collision on the Princes Freeway after Corroy Creek Road. Delays back to Forsyth Road are expected to ease quickly. Meanwhile, Sunshine Road in West Footscray is closed both ways at Ashley Street due to downed power lines. Please follow the direction of emergency crews on scene and consider Somerville Road or Ballarat Road instead. Finally, in Surrey Hills, a lane is closed in each direction on Warrigal Road near Riversdale Road. That's following an earlier collision which brought down a power pole. Repair crews are currently on scene with speed set to 40.
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1: 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Stand by. Jimmy Bartel and Sports Today after 6. 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
15: 15 degrees in Melbourne, partly cloudy tomorrow, a top of 26. It's 6 o'clock. Good evening. I'm Jordan Tunbridge. Australian rock legend Angry Anderson has died at the age of 79. The Rose Tattoo frontman was hospitalised recently after having a heart attack. In 1987, he went solo and recorded this international hit. Entertainment reporter Peter Ford says Angry Anderson died doing what he loved.
16: He was still touring with Rose Tattoo. They had a gig in Belgium and then they had a night off. And the next night they had a gig in Germany. Well, the gig in Germany never happened. And he really was hanging by a thread. And to be honest, my information said he's probably only going to last a matter of days. And old cuff bugger, he lasted probably 5 weeks longer.
15: Former Premier Jacinta Allen will be grilled over evidence that she knew bikies and criminals were infiltrating the big build at the Royal Commission. Stephanie Wacklewick reports.
17: A ministerial briefing has revealed the former Premier was warned in June 2023 that former bikie Toby Mitchell and known ex-criminals, some wearing ankle bracelets, had visited big build work sites and that someone was shot with a bolt gun off-site but in a work context. Ms Allen referred the allegations to the Police Chief Commissioner, Counsel Assisting Chris Young KC, telling the opening hearing she will have the chance to explain.
18: Whether, when and how its contents reached the former Premier are questions this Commission will examine.
17: Almost $150 billion worth of government infrastructure projects will come under the microscope, along with union officials, construction giants, subcontractors and public servants. Commissioner Chris Kourakos is vowing to pursue every person reasonably suspect of being complicit in corruption or misconduct from the highest level of responsibility down without exception. Two blocks of public hearings will be held before the end of the year, meaning it will not stop for the state election. Commissioner Kourakos is vowing to leave no stone unturned.
18: There should be no place in government or the industry or on its fringes for those persons whose moral compass malfunctions.
17: Stephanie Wacklewick, State Parliament, Melbourne.
15: Federal police are investigating further suspects after arresting an Australian citizen they allege is a member of ISIS during a raid in Carlton. The 65-year-old is accused of distributing propaganda for the terror group, including information on how to carry out mass casualty attacks. News just in, the five suspended Sydney Swans players have returned to club headquarters 5 weeks after they were stood down. Isaac Heaney remaining tight-lipped on what he and the others would be saying to teammates.
19: I'm looking forward to addressing the playing group.
15: Finance, the All Ordinaries closed up 5 points, one Australian dollar buying 71.1 US cents.
7: Finance on Melbourne's 3AW. 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
15: The Lions insist they won't let Lachie Neal's looming appeal derail their grand final preparations. The Brisbane's star midfielder was under an injury cloud last year before helping deliver back-to-back premierships. Veteran Dane Zorko says they'll be ready with or without him.
20: Yeah, so he's got other options there. We've brought an extended squad down, so we'll train tomorrow. Everyone will get through. We'll obviously wait for the appeal and see how that all unfolds, and then we'll go from there.
15: Fremantle defender Brennan Cox has passed a fitness test ahead of the grand final. Cox trained with the main group of Dockers players this morning as he presses to return from a calf injury. And umpire Hayden Meyer admits he felt threatened and was taken aback after being confronted by Hawthorn's Tom Barris and James Sicily following the preliminary final at the MCG. And that's the latest news and sport.
7: 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Tradies. 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
4: Good evening, it's James Padley from Transport Victoria. All lanes have reopened inbound following a multi-vehicle collision on the Princes Freeway after Corroy Creek Road. Delays back to Forsyth Road are expected to ease quickly. Meanwhile, Sunshine Road in West Footscray remains closed both ways at Ashley Street due to downed power lines. Please follow the direction of emergency services and consider Somerville Road or Ballarat Road instead. A lane's also closed in each direction through Surrey Hills on Warrigal Road near Riversdale Road following a collision which brought down a power pole. Repair crews are on site there with speeds at 40, and there's been a collision on the Tullamarine Freeway inbound after English Street, blocking a left-hand lane.
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15: Partly cloudy tomorrow, a top of 26, an overnight low of 10. Friday, shower or 2, 26. Saturday, grand final day, a shower or 2, 17. Sunday, partly cloudy, 17. Monday, mostly sunny, 22. Tuesday, possible late shower, 26. And Wednesday, showers, 23. It's 15 at Carrum, 13 at Geelong in the city. It's 15 degrees. I'm Jordan Tunbridge on Melbourne's own 3AW.
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27: Good evening, everyone. Welcome to Sports Today. Make sure you punch in 133-693. Love to hear from you. Come join in the conversation because we've got lots to discuss. And make sure you get the app as well. Come through crystal clear. Take it from the car inside while you cook the dinner. Will Schofield will join me very, very shortly. The power broker from out west. He was originally from the mean streets of Newtown down in Geelong, but he rules Western Australia these days. The man who just speaks common sense, the Minister for Football, Mark Bosnich, and Libby Birch with an injury update. We'll also give you Isaac Heaney, who was doorstopped out the front of the SCG just moments ago. I'll play that for you shortly. But let's bring in our man, Will Schofield. Good evening, Will.
28: Jimmy Bartell, nice to speak to you on the eve of grand final weekend, mate. How are you?
27: Good, thank you. And I apologise, your correct title, and especially during grand final week, is 2018 Premiership Player. Hey, when grand finals roll around, do you get a nice little tingle when you walk down the front step to get your mail and put the bins out? They go, hey, I've been there this week and I've tasted success.
28: I actually prefer the King of Newtown at all times, if that's okay with you, Jimmy. But I'll take the 2018 Premiership Player. But I certainly get, I get jealous of Grand Final week. I think it's probably the only thing that I miss is that, you know, that feeling of something that you work towards as a player for a long time, and quite often, you know, some players don't never get there. And you know, my circumstance, I played in two, lost one, won one. You played in more than me, but it's really what you exist for. And so you see these players and, you know, putting it all together and get the opportunity to win one. Like, I do get jealous of that. And it's probably why I'm pretty strong on the Lachie Neal situation as well, allowing him to play. I just think this is what AFL players exist for, and seeing someone miss no matter who they are, I think it's disappointing.
27: Well, let's start there. You started to touch on a number of topics that we want to talk about, but let's go with a Lachie Neale discussion. He'll appeal his suspension on Thursday, and if anyone wants to join in, 133 693. I think they actually made a pretty strong case, Will, and they threw everything at it. You know, they first argued that it wasn't a strike, it was a body check. Then they argued it should have been low impact. And then they argued the case of, let's just call it the good bloke rule. If you play 320 games, and I think his defence, if he had a little bit more pizzazz about him, he could have sold it a bit better. And the numbers, and I remember it because I was listening to it, there are 13,000+ players have played AFL footy. 114 have played 300 games. Of that 114, only 25 have gone through their career not being suspended. And that's a pretty good argument, saying that you're in the 0.0001%. So which of those do you think he probably should have been let off with then?
28: I wish they had a fourth argument of common sense and just the vibe, to be honest, Jimmy. Right. I know we get caught up in the galaxy.
27: It's a bit of the castle you're going with.
28: Yeah. I reckon in the castle, the defence should have come out, mate, because I just think we get caught up. Like, I took calls on this last night at 6 PR in the same show, and people disagree with me violently at times that I know rules are rules. I know they're not made to be broken, but in this circumstance, I think we do need to have some grey and some common sense and not follow the rule book and have two lawyers going head to head and just go, look, this is a 50-50 incident. We didn't even know if he was going to get suspended. He's just been given a week. To do that and to miss a grand final, that in my mind is as good as a 10-week penalty. And I really don't think that we do need to be so black and white on the rules with this. Was it a good look? Maybe, maybe not. It's a prelim final, and these sorts of rules in the regular season are set up to make sure that it's not going down through the junior levels, which I don't really have a great opinion on to start with. But this isn't about protecting the kids and making sure the Oz kickers aren't doing it. This is prelim final weekend at the highest level in the game, and you're going to go and suspend a player. I don't care about if he's a good bloke. I don't care about his good record. I just look at it and think, as a game, we've got to find a way to allow him to play. I don't feel comfortable with him missing because of that incident. I just don't.
27: So there's a couple of things there, Will. It again, it highlights, which I've been banging on for a couple of years, that they've never attempted to fix the matrix, and that's why they've got themselves, you know, in their own headlock as well. But the people, and using the counter to your argument, will say, well, hang on, nine other players have been rubbed out for the exact same thing. We just can't make an exception because it's a grand final.
28: Well, we can. It's a grand final. It's the only thing that we have during the year that we can do it for. And it's okay to not, you know, not play every single rule in the rule book. We don't do it during the year. Everyone was telling me, well, a high free kick's a high free kick. No, it's not. Umpires interpret rules every second of every decision of every game. If we paid every rule and followed the rule book for everything in a game, we'd have 300 free kicks a game. What we don't, because there is an element of common sense. That's like life as well. And, I look, unfortunately, during the year, that has happened. I think there should be some sort of circumstance where, I don't know, bump it to next year. So you can play in the grand final, you're going to have 3 weeks at the start of next year. And no one says no to that. Yeah. I reckon the people that want him punished will take it, and Lachie Neale and Brisbane will certainly take it.
27: Imagine that for a tribunal, Will, a bit of wheeling and dealing. I'll give you 3 weeks of next year. We're future trading our games. I'll give you 3 weeks of next year. Just give me this week.
28: Well, I like it. Look, maybe you need to get in there, Jimmy. I don't know if you've been on the tribunal. It feels like you've done about everything else in footy. Maybe you need to go and sit on there and start making some decisions.
27: No, you know that book, How to Win Friends and Influence People? Chapter 1 says, don't join the MRO. So that's not the way to go about your life at all. So, Will, you touched on, you're coming across, you played in two grand finals. Is it difficult, or is it just the fact that, you know, you're coming over, all the hype, the excitement, you're coming a little bit earlier for grand final parade? Tell us, from someone who's got the lived experience of coming from West, and at 2 o'clock game time is a midday game time, does that actually matter?
28: It's certainly different to coming up and driving over the West Gate, Jimmy, or you probably living in Melbourne at the time, so you might have just, you know, got a little 10-minute ride down to the MCG.
27: No, okay. But we stayed overnight. We had the option, just jump in there. We had players got to pick the option after the grand final parade. You could either stay in the city or head back, and some guys headed back and some just stayed in the city.
28: Okay, I like that. Look, it's no different to any other game during the year, other than schedules are different. You know, instead of there being five people at training, there's 20,000 on the main training session. And then the travel and the trip isn't any different. But when you arrive, the crowds that are there, you're going to have police escorts where you go. You know, there's fire trucks on the tarmac in Perth. It's a big deal. It's a two-team town over here. And, you know, there's just a lot of attention. And 2015, our first go at it, or my first go at it, we didn't handle it well at all. We were up against a team trying to three-peat, just like Brisbane are doing. And we thought we could roll them. We'd done it in the qualifying against Hawthorn in 2015, and we thought, well, grand final or not, we're a better side and we can beat them. And there's a lot of similarities to that and how Freo are, and I think how Brisbane are, battle-hardened, experienced. And, yeah, I don't think the travel's going to play into it at all, but I do think everything around the grand final that is so different to a regular game, you have to prepare for it. You can't pretend it isn't going to happen. You have to really prepare for the different look you're going to have grand final day.
27: I want to ask you, WA, tell us about the feeling, again, to use the castle, the vibe over there. It felt like from all the way over here, last year they lost to Gold Coast, which was a big shocker, on their home deck in the final. Their performance against the Hawks in that first qualifying final was pretty poor. And I think the question mark for a lot of people over here is, will the pressure consume this group?
28: Yeah, I mean, that's the only question, really. I don't think the questions are around them as a team, around what they've done as a side this year, around who their players are. All of those are ticks. They've got match winners in every line. They've got every ability to beat Brisbane, but can they stand up under the pressure? They've won three quarters of footy in finals, this final series. It's just a ridiculous stat that a side's gone into a grand final and they've won three quarters of footy. They're not in good form. They lost in the last game of the home and away season. They rested a bunch of players all throughout, which I like, but ultimately their form line just hasn't been there. And it's off the back of a number of their really superstar players not playing well. All Australians in Murphy Reid and Josh Tracy are in terrible form. Shea Bolton was really held out of last week's game until the last quarter. Jordan Clark, All-Australian backman, was dreadful. Like, just the worst game I've seen him play in a prelim. But all of those things tell me that there is a potential. Mm. And I think in these times, it regresses to the mean a little bit. That I do think that the body of work they have done, not just this year, but a number of years. Yes, they lost to Gold Coast, but this has been building for a number of years. And what they've done this year, like eight games they've won,

0: Yeah, I mean, what a player he has turned himself into and become. And you don't have to look that far back to see what he did in Melbourne's premiership here in the West, that quarter of footy he had. And that's how he plays. Like, he hasn't put together many four-quarter performances, but he goes to a level that no one can match. There's no one on the field on the weekend. And I said this in the Geelong game and potentially the prelim. If Luke Jackson goes to a certain level, there's literally no one in the AFL that can go with him. And he won the Geelong game by himself, basically had a hand in four goals in about 5 minutes, and that was it. If he does that grand final day, then yes, he can be, you know, they call him Dogger. Like, he would be top dog. He would be right up there with some of the best. But like I said earlier, they've got a lot of match winners. There's not too many sides that have this amount. Like, there's Jackson, there's Young, there's Reed, there's Clark, there's Tracy, there's Bolton, and then, you know, Sarong and Brayshaw, what they do in the inside as well. I just think they've got a lot of ways they can beat you, and if, like we've seen, some aren't playing well, someone will bob up.
1: Yeah, you mentioned Luke Jackson. They'll remember him forever if they can get the win. They also remember Hayden Young's goal on three-quarter time at the SCG. Hey, Western Australians, is it like in South Australia, you know, if the Crows are playing in a grand final, Port Adelaide or Barrack for the other team? Eagles fans, are they the same with Freo?
0: I reckon it's split at the moment, Jimmy. I've got some big Eagles fans I work with here at Backchat, and there's probably 50-50. Some of them are like, yeah, we love Western Australia and it's great to see a team going well. The other half are on my grave, over my dead body, will I see a Freo premiership? And there's a lot of people over here that like to roll out how many flags have you got, Freo? You know, they like rolling the four to none out. I think Freo deserve it. I think they've, you don't deserve much in footy, but like they've built this team from scratch, basically. They don't have any father sons in there. They don't have any academy players. They've got some traded free agents in there, but they've done really well at the draft. They've built it from the ground up. They've got a coach that's been there the whole time. Like, that, they have done enough that this fan base probably deserves it. And I'd like to see them win, but there's a number of West Coast fans who don't.
1: Are you going to tip them to win?
0: I am, mate. Yeah, I think the market's a little wrong in this one. I do understand it because of Brisbane's success in grand finals and the fact that since they're fourth in a row, I mean, what is just a superstar team they've done, Chris Fagan and their whole squad. I've just got so much respect for what they've done. I'm sure you do too, to keep rocking up and being there. But I just think Freo's got a bit more quality. And, yeah, that we haven't seen the best of them. And I think we do grand final day. And I think it's going to be close. And then I think the last quarter they're going to pull away. And I think there's going to be a lot of happy Freo fans in the crowd.
1: And you got a Norm Smith medalist for us? Or someone you'd like to see with the additional medal around their neck?
0: I think Shea Bolton. Yeah, I think, you know, he's a premiership player. There's only three of them in the Freo side. There's Luke Jackson, Mason Cox, of course, and Shea Bolton. I think he's the sort of guy that could kick three or four goals. But I actually expect Josh Dunkley probably to spend a fair bit of time on him. So if that happens, it's probably a role player. I don't think Luke Jackson can win one, though. It's going to be a midfielder.
1: Well, we always appreciate having you on and getting your insights and thoughts.
0: Looking forward to Wharfie time being played in the last quarter. Thanks, Jimmy.
1: No worries, mate. 2018 Premiership player Will Schofield doing amazing things in the media. Backchat, it's a cracking podcast, but you can also hear him on our sister station, 6PR. We've got to head to a break here on Sports Today.
2: Traffic. Lexus of Blackburn's biggest ever Lexhibition must end September 30. 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
3: Good evening, it's James Padley from Transport Victoria. There's been a collision on the Tullamarine Freeway inbound after English Street, blocking the left lane and dropping speeds to 40. Transurban's Incident Management Service is currently on scene. Meanwhile, the right lane's closed on the Hume Freeway outbound due to a vehicle collision at Cooper Street, with emergency services currently en route. In Surry Hills, a lane is closed in each direction on Warrigal Road near Rivers Road following a collision which brought down a power pole. Repair crews are currently on scene there with speeds set to 40, and Sunshine Road in West Footscray is closed both ways at Ashley Street following an earlier down power line, so consider Somerville Road or Ballarat Road.
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11: It was really nice to address the whole club, and just really thankful that they give us their time and understanding. 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
12: What did you say to the playing group?
13: 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How difficult has it been, sir?
12: How much do you regret that night at the Fulgurizer? Did you offer an apology to your teammates in the wider club, Isaac?
13: Do you regret that night now, Isaac?
12: Where do you go from here?
13: Can you put it behind you?
14: That was Isaac Heaney trying to make his way into the SCG to address his teammates. He said he did address his teammates, but was doorstopped vigorously by the pack of media out there, as that's the first time we've heard from Isaac Heaney. So we'll probably hear more as the weeks go by. Also like to play umpire Hayden Meyer on the holding the ball decision in the Hawks Brisbane Lions preliminary final against Jarman Impey.
15: Yeah, I was fortunate on the day that I was in a really good position, so I could clearly see that Impey had the ball free, one arm free. So from there, he has to make a genuine attempt to dispose of the ball in a reasonable time. I gave him that reasonable time, and he didn't, so I paid holding the ball. No, I felt threatened in the situation. Yeah, the abuse that came my way, I felt threatened. I was a bit taken aback, to be honest, because, like, in my mind, I thought I was 100% sure it was a correct free kick, and I just wasn't expecting two players to come up to me like they did on the day.
14: Yes, I think with the fullness of time, I haven't heard a person yet disagree that it wasn't a free kick. You can give us a call, 133-693, if you think it wasn't a free kick, and make your case here on Sports Today. Just some other footy news floating around. Carlton have shown a strong interest in Lachie Whitfield. The Giants are open to offers for Lachie Whitfield as they go through a little mini reset, of course, with Toby Green heading the Cats, Jesse Hogan likely to join Collingwood, and where does Jake Stringer land? Simon Goodwin isn't putting his hat into the ring for the North Melbourne job. Nick Blakey, one of the five, of course, there from Sydney, has shown an interest to go to Geelong, but a trade is looking less likely than likely at this stage. St Kilda's push for Lawson Humphreys to be part of a Rowan Marshall trade has been rejected by Geelong. because the Cats are clearly into Rowan Marshall. Joel Amati will join the Blues in 2027. And as we mentioned before, Lachie Neale's appeal for his suspension will be at the tribunal tomorrow afternoon. Hopefully it takes less than 4.5 hours. And just some more players and player movement. Craig McRae is keen on Jaden Short, who wants to explore his options outside of Richmond. Some athletic news. Rowan Browning, which is a very common name because he's done really, really well in his career, has announced his retirement at the tender age of 28. Normally sprinters go well into their 30s, just 2 months after the Commonwealth Games. He was most recently anchoring the men's 4x100 relay team in the Melbourne Com Games in Glasgow, bringing home the gold medal. He quote, "I really wanted to go out on a high note after winning the gold medal at the Com Games in the relay, being our home Com Games." No, I added that bit. "It was only going to go downhill from there," Browning told Australian Athletics on Wednesday. At just 28, Browning retires as the fourth fastest Aussie man in history. A magnificent career. Well done to you, Rowan. Let's head to the newsroom now with Jordan Tunbridge.
7: Good evening. The five suspended Sydney Swans players have returned to the club's headquarters 5 weeks after they were stood down. Isaac Heaney, Chad Warner, Nick Blakey, Riley Bice and James Jordan were met by a sizeable media scrum. Heaney told journalists he was looking forward to addressing the playing group, while Warner responded, "I don't know," when asked if he was going to say sorry or anything at all. Former Premier Jacinta Allen will be grilled at the Royal Commission over evidence that she knew bikies and criminals were infiltrating the Big Build. The Federal Opposition Leader denies he authorised talks with One Nation to discuss how they could form government after the next election. A 34-year-old Seaford man is expected to be charged after allegedly throwing a plate of nachos at a woman and 8-year-old child following Saturday night's preliminary final. And Australian rock legend and Rose Tattoo frontman Angry Anderson has died at the age of 79. More news at 7.
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8: Good evening, it's James Padley from Transport Victoria. The right lane is closed outbound on the Hume Freeway at Cooper Street following an earlier vehicle collision. Emergency crews are on scene with speeds set to 40. Delays are heavy going back to the Ring Road, so you might want to take Sydney Road as an alternative. Meanwhile, Sunshine Road in West Footscray is closed both ways at Ashley Street due to downed power lines. Please follow the direction of emergency crews. Somerville Road or Ballarat Road will be your best alternatives there. And in Surrey Hills, a lane is closed in each direction on Warrigal Road near Riversdale Road following an earlier collision which brought down a power pole. Repair crews are currently on site.
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0: 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If people are breaking the law, it doesn't matter if they're attending a cultural event. If they're breaking the law, they can be booked.
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10: Welcome back to Sports Today. We love getting the Minister of Football and Common Sense here in Australia, and I speak of Mark Bosnich. Evening, Bozza.
11: Oh, good evening to you, Jimmy, and good evening to everybody in Victoria. And I know you are all excited. You've got the big grand final coming up this weekend, and we all can't wait to watch it as well.
10: Yeah, it should be a cracking game. Let's turn our attention to the EPL. Hey, Bozza, I've got some great news for myself. Tottenham scored two goals. They've finally put two in the back of the net. Only issue is Aston Villa, or Bozza Villa, kicked three themselves.
11: They did. Look, it was against my beloved Aston Villa, but I've got to say, I really feel sorry for them. And you know, Jimmy, there's sometimes in sport, no matter what you try, things just don't go well for you. They should have been at least 2-0 up. Two goals to the good, put it that way, because Aston Villa scored before halftime. If it wasn't for Aston Villa's goalkeeper, Zion Suzuki, they would have been. And then all of a sudden, they equalise through their substitute, Mohamed Kudus. And it gets called back for a minute offside. And I thought that at that time, and then Villa go up the other end and make it 2-0 and then 3-0. I thought, we were at this watch party at the Commercial Hotel in Parramatta, which is West Sydney. And I went up and just to the Tottenham fans, I just said, I'm sorry. I feel so sorry for you. But a little bit of light at the end of the tunnel. They are creating a lot of chances. Now, I know a lot of Spurs fans are going, yeah, but look at the table where we are. It is only five games, and you've got to keep the faith. You can't just keep trumping and changing managers. If I saw no signs there, I would say, look, listen, there's absolutely nothing there whatsoever, but they're creating chances after chances, and they're just going to become more clinical when they do get those chances. But like I said, I really felt for them on the weekend.
10: Unfortunately for our listeners, every time you and I talk, we're going to be tracking Tottenham because I am a Tottenham fan, and relegation is just as exciting as the top of the table. And if we turn our attention to top of the table, BHA, Brighton Hove Albion, 3-0, downing Arsenal.
11: Amazing, amazing, amazing performance. Really was. If anyone's got the time to go on Stan Sport, even if you just watch the mini match for 25 minutes, this was a wonderful example of when you're not as good on paper as the opposition team, no matter what the sport, but if you put in the effort, if you make sure that you run yourself basically to a standstill, and most importantly, that you have the determination and will that you can overcome. Not only was it 3-0, it could have been actually more. They didn't let Arsenal settle for a second. And it's a wonderful story as well, because back in 1997, Jimmy, they were literally one kick away from extinction. If they got relegated on the last day against Hereford back in May 1997, they would have been extinct. They didn't. They got a 1-1 draw. And then all of a sudden, the gentleman called Tony Bloom came in 2009, poured in over $500 million Australian dollars of his own money. And they worked very heavily with analytics in terms of spotting these players all around the world. And they've got a tremendous formula. There hasn't been a season gone by when I thought, oh, the poor Brighton, they've lost another player. But they keep then churning out other players that they've found everywhere. And they've got an absolute gem up front, the Greek boy, Kostoulas. He's outstanding. Pascal Gross in midfield, and also the Croatian boy, Vuskovic, at the back, among a lot of other wonderful performers. And a manager, young German manager, Fabian Hertzler, who is as good as any manager, in my opinion, in the Premier League. And they had a great week. They came from 2-0 down to beat Manchester United in the League Cup, and then 3-0 against the champions. And it's good for the league as well, because before that, you know, a lot of people were saying, look, this is going to be Arsenal. They're going to run away with it. But not so certain after Saturday.
10: No, and it overshadowed the performance of Brentford, who took down Chelsea 3-0.
11: They did. And it's another team not too dissimilar to Brighton. They rely on a lot of athleticism, a lot of determination. And once again, you know, they come up trumps. And look, they've given Chelsea a hard time. You know, in their game since they've returned to the Premier League, which is quite some time now. But it's actually their first home win against Chelsea since 1938. It was a very even first half, but they showed in the second half. See, the thing is with these teams, if you, when I'm saying these teams, I mean the less fancied sides. And I know, because I was fortunate to play for the more fancied sides. And no matter if it was in reserve team football, youth team football, first team football, the first thing that any of the bosses used to say was that if you don't match their fight and their will over 20 minutes, they'll overrun you. And Chelsea did it for the first 20 minutes, but unfortunately, they didn't do it for the first 20 minutes of the second half. And three convincing goals gave Keith Andrews' boys a wonderful win. And in terms of, you know, the unbeaten side, they remain one of the few undefeated sides. There's only five left, and Brentford are one of them.
10: Well, so, one of those unbeaten sides is Man City, and Sunderland's picked up a big following worldwide since that Netflix series, of course.
11: Yeah.
10: Yeah, you build a bit of a connection if you're not already connected to a team. But that was a wild game. 5-3, Man City winning that one. And normally when you have 5-3, you think, oh, first reaction, Haaland's put a hat-trick.
11: Yeah.
10: He still kicked one, but you're normally expecting two or three from him to get a 5-3 win.
11: It was a mildly entertaining game. I had the choice of that game, or I actually went for Bournemouth versus Liverpool, but I think I made a mistake because when I watched it over, I thought, wow, this is absolutely outstanding. And very, very rare as well in football that somebody scores a hat-trick, which Brian Brodbury did for Sunderland, and you end up on the losing side. But Manchester City are looking good. We've got some wonderful attacking players. We know they've got a new manager. And this is post-Pep Guardiola era. And you mentioned about that man, Haaland. As long as you create chances for him, he's going to score the vast majority of them. And while they've got someone like that in the side with the attacking talents that they've got around him and the creativity, they're always going to be an opportunity. They remain the only team who have won the whole five games. But Sunderland, it was a big week for them. They returned to European football for the first time in 53 years, which they won their game. So it's still a great story because you remember that Netflix story. I think it was that track there. Their road to relegation. So to see them up there and competing with the likes of Manchester City and back in Europe is a wonderful thing.
10: Lucas Harrington got his first start in the Premier League. Unfortunately, Hull went down 2-1 to Newcastle. Five games in and now he's starting. Do you see that being the case now, or they'll take it week by week, to use the AFL terms?
11: Oh, I think week by week. He had to replace a player who was injured in his position, but he played well. Their bubble burst. It was their first defeat of the season against a Newcastle side who had been thrashed during the week by Leeds United 4-1. So it was always going to be difficult the whole gully up there on the back of that, because up there at St. James's Park in Newcastle, and you've got 60,000 Geordies screaming down your neck, it's never an easy game, let alone when the fact that they've just been beaten 4-1. And they got off to a flying start in Newcastle. They scored two goals, literally, like you could say, in the first, what, it was the first 10 minutes. But they came back well, Hull, got a goal back and nearly got the draw in the end. But still, if you said to their manager, Sergei Yakirovich, or Lucas Harrington, or any Hull City supporter anywhere around the world, that after five games and their first international break of the season, that you'd be in eighth spot on 8 points, they would have turned around and said, just show me where you sign. So they've got to pick themselves up, but this is going to be their first test. I always say when teams are coming up, it's not so much, you know, like, you know, going through. It's the big test comes when they suffer their first defeat. So when they come back in 2 weeks' time, we'll see how they get on, because, like I said, you know, that is really a test of character. Coventry have found that out, and Coventry overcome it. They lost their first four on the trot, but then they beat Nottingham Forest on the weekend. So that is a really big thing, because the confidence starts dropping, especially from teams that have been newly promoted.
10: Well, you mentioned the international break over a couple of weeks, so no Premier League action. But I just want to get your quick thoughts. Ticket sales for South Melbourne and Melbourne Victory Australia Cup final have smashed records. This is so good to see.
11: It is great to see, and it's wonderful to see one of the old historic clubs of Australian football into the FA Cup final. It's a great concept. I actually put that concept first forward. It was about, I don't know, 15 or so or more years ago. And this is exactly the type of fairy tale story that you want to see. And it'll be a great fillip for Australian football, especially in the national game here in Australia, because at the moment there hasn't been a massive amount of good news. And this will be a good news story, no doubt about it. The fact that South Melbourne are there, the fact that Melbourne Victory are there as well, and you mentioned about the tickets and the interest that it will spurn. I think, you know, this could be something that they could really use to catapult themselves forward.
10: Bozza, you're always a good news story when we get you on Sports Day. Always love having the chat.
11: All right. Thank you so much. And I'll be watching that grand final. All the very best to everyone for this weekend.
10: You're a good man, Mark Bosnich, with all the EPL action. You catch him on Stan Sport. After a break, we're going to talk some injuries with Libby Birch.
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5: Good evening, it's James Padley from Transport Victoria. There are delays on the Calder Highway through Berry-Willard following a truck rollover. Please follow the direction of emergency crews on site. A little bit closer to the CBD, the right lane's closed outbound on the Hume Freeway at Cooper Street following a vehicle collision. Emergency crews are attending with speeds at 40 and delays of up to 20 minutes pushing back to the M80 Ring Road, so consider Sydney Road as an alternative. Sunshine Road in West Footscray is closed both ways at Ashley Street due to down power lines. Emergency crews are attending. You might want to take Somerville Road or Ballarat Road for that one. And in Surry Hills, a lane is closed in each direction on Warrigal Road near Riversdale Road following a collision which brought down a power pole there.
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10: Yes, the most important Deep Heat injury report. Grand final week Deep Heat injury report. And Libby Birch joins us. Good evening, Lib.
21: Evening, Jimmy. Geez, we're here. It's grand final week. How exciting.
10: I know. When we're doing all the bye rounds, nine of them, and go, geez, the season drags on. And then we get to grand final. Go, oh, no, the grand final's on top of us already. Yeah. Hey, Lib, we're going to, of course, talk about risk versus reward. We've got a couple of players who've got some injury clouds. Can they make their way into the side? It has worked for some teams. Lachie Neal last year with that calf injury, and he certainly thrived as they won quite convincingly. Stevie J is another positive, but there's been many players who, once the grand final is done, they're going, oh, why'd we bother playing them? So we want to keep that in mind when we discuss our next two players. And Brendan Cox is pushing for a grand final return. They flirted with the idea of playing him in the waffle and went, oh, no, it's a calf strain. Will he go again? So is the risk worth the reward?
21: Yeah, well, it's a great question. I think it's probably one of the hardest decisions to make as a coaching group and a high-performance group. When you've had a player playing, and both these two scenarios we're going to talk about tonight, for a few weeks, you know, a player replacing these players that is normally in the side of the squad. And Brennan Cox, look, I was surprised that they actually didn't play him in this grand final, in the Waffle grand final, because I thought that that may have been a great way for him to get back in, get the finals intensity that he needs. So I was surprised that they held him back. I'm assuming it's because of the six-day turnaround if he was to play in this grand final, if he had played in the Waffle grand final over the weekend. That, to me, hints that he is the next in, or they are considering him to come into the side. But again, there is just so much heartbreak for the player that comes out of the side, knowing that they've played the last couple of games, or since August 22, when Brennan Cox injured that calf. So it really does matter, I think, on matchups on the day specifically when they take on the Lions. But his calf is well and truly ready. He completed the main training session today, so there's no, I guess, worry about whether he does that calf or not. It's just whether they want to pick him.
10: So I was going to ask you, Liv, with a calf injury, it's a bit different. We hear the stories of players with rib injuries going into a grand final. They get tested out. You know, they call up a teammate to, you know, bash into them and see if they can stand up, and is the pain too much. With a calf injury, are they more focused on, all right, the explosive movement off the start? Is it the deceleration, or is it, hey, can you get through training? Now how do you feel?
21: Yeah, for him, it would have been the last probably week or so. I felt like I heard on the grapevine that he probably played in the prelim, but they didn't pick him. And I think that his calf is well and truly match ready. Whether, I guess the next question is this player match ready for finals, because hasn't played a final yet? And that's the decision that Freer ultimately have to make. And whether the player that is playing in his position at the moment is worthy of that spot rather than Brennan Cox.
10: Is it more likely to go fresh when the game's it's most explosive, or under fatigue?
21: Probably under fatigue, I'd say, for Brennan Cox. A bigger sort of key defender, probably under fatigue, depending on what muscle he's done. I'm not sure whether it was gas shock or soleus, but the soleus will often go later in the match, the gas shock off the fresher start to the match. But again, I don't think that'll be too much of a concern, rather the fact he hasn't had the finals, I guess, intensity like just yet.
10: And five on the bench for the first time. Are we seeing clubs taking a few more risks or calculated risks? They don't put their player in danger. But then you add to the fact the adrenaline pumping through the body on the grand final, adrenaline can mask a lot of pain.
21: Yeah, absolutely. I love the grand final decision-making that they make. You know, there's no next week. So obviously as a physio and a doctor, the player is safe to continue within the realms of the medical field. Obviously, concussion is way out of that. You come off if you've got a concussion. But in terms, you know, any sort of injuries that that player can play through, it's taped up, it's jabbed. You do anything to get back out there. The adrenaline does definitely help on the day, but also the player knowing that they don't have to get through the next week. So whatever damage they do in that game is worth it, to be honest. And I know that any player or a lot of players have done that in the past.
10: Lachie Neale remains the big out, which opens the door for Noah Answorth, who would have been one of the unlucky ones to miss out. His ankle all good to go. He's missed the last couple with that ankle injury.
21: Yeah, it is. He is good to go. The last two finals with that ankle injury, as you said, he trained on Sunday and he should definitely be available for this grand final. He was technically probably a few days short from the prelim final, but it looks as though that he'll be ready to go. And, of course, it makes that decision maybe slightly easier with Lachie Neale not playing. But, again, it's these heartbreaking injury, I guess, risk versus reward decisions. Noah Anderson, I think, should be right. It wasn't a bad ankle. We know Logan McDonald probably played a few years ago, and he was definitely underdone with an ankle injury. He came into the grand final, and Sydney got smashed. So just decisions like that that are really important to making sure that you've got fully fit side on the day.
10: Liv, one last one before we let you go. So it'll be like every other week, but is the mindset around the medical team, when it's all happening, we're deep into the third quarter, you know, scores are level. The question's not, all right, let's safety first. Is it, all right, are you in pain? And then is this going to get worse by you playing? Is that more the line of questioning?
21: Well, yeah, it's definitely safety first at all costs.
10: Yes.
21: And serious injury, you obviously come off the ground. But once the fact of the matter is that this player can play through the pain and they're not going to have any long-term damage, probably the long-term damage is the question, whether playing will cause that. And if it does, the medical staff won't push that player. But if there's only short-term damage, they'll go straight back out, whether the player can handle that kind of pain or whatever discomfort they're in.
10: You're an absolute star, Lib. Always love having you on.
21: Awesome. Thanks, Jimmy.
10: Libby Birch there with the DP Injury Report. Roger's giving us a call. Good evening, Roger.
0: Oh, good. Good day. Look, I've had a bit of a debate with a mate today. If a player, like the Hawthorne incident, if that player drops the ball, in my view, or my argument was, that's a free kick, holding the ball, unless he kicks it. And the other guy said, no, he's allowed to drop the ball once he's being held. That's fine. But I'm saying if he drops the ball, he has to kick it or it's holding the ball.
10: Yeah, so the umpires tend to allow more leniency. We had Hayden Meyer on before. As long as they see a genuine attempt, they tend to give you a little bit of grace, Roger. I know they can pay, you know, throwing or incorrect disposal, but it's more likely to get pinged for holding the ball if you don't make an attempt.
0: But if you don't kick it, you can still be not a free kick?
10: Yeah, so you're more likely to get away with it because as long as he's tried to get it to his boot or his hand, or if Impey tried to somehow get himself to ground while he was trying to get free of the tackle, it was more likely. So not sure whether that helps, Roger, but just holding on to it, you get pinged. Thanks for your call. We've got to head to a break because we've got to wrap up the show after this.
2: 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Got something you want to say? You're in the right place. 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
5: Good evening, it's James Padley from Transport Victoria. There are 20-minute delays on the Hume Freeway outbound from the M80 Ring Road to Cooper Street, where there's been a collision. Emergency services are on scene there with the right lane closed. You might want to consider taking Sydney Road as an alternative. Sunshine Road in West Footscray is closed in both directions at Ashley Street due to down power lines, so please follow the direction of emergency crews and consider Somerville Road or Ballarat Road. Finally, in Surry Hills on Warrigal Road, lanes closed both ways near Riversdale Road following a collision which brought down a power pole.
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22: Which of the big tourist attractions have you crossed off your list?
23: I've just stopped near Gladstone. I'm standing next to the now closed and defunct Big Giraffe Cafe. But the giraffe is no taller than the standard giraffe that you see in Africa. It just happens to be one of the tallest animals in the world.
22: Well, maybe if they'd called it the Standard Giraffe Cafe, they may still be in business.
2: Afternoons on 3AW.
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10: Thanks for joining me on Sports Today. It was a jam-packed show. Tomorrow night will be at John Cain Arena for the throwdown. Southeast Melbourne Phoenix versus Melbourne United. NBL CEO Dave Stevenson will join me. The NBL has got off to a rollicking start. Young players, NBA stars are all playing. And of course, we'll bring you all the latest on the Lachie Neale Tribunal Appeal and the grand final teams. Hopefully it doesn't take 4.5 hours. Thanks for joining me on Sports Today. Money News is up next.
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34: Good evening, I'm Jack Fenwick. France, the United Kingdom and the European Union have thrown their support behind Australia's push to strengthen AI regulations. The federal government is working on a digital duty of care bill, which would allow people to opt out of algorithms which determine a social media feed. The United States has criticised Australia's proposed tech laws, arguing they stifle investment. But new UK Prime Minister Andy Burnham has praised the move during his first meeting with Anthony Albanese.
3: We look to you and what you've done, the leadership that you've given on social media. We're completely aligned politically. We're aligned in what we're trying to do to reindustrialise, to tackle some of the big challenges that we face.
34: Federal police are investigating further suspects after arresting an Australian citizen they allege is a member of ISIS. The 65-year-old man is accused of distributing propaganda for the terror group, including information on how to carry out mass casualty attacks. Acting Assistant Commissioner Paula Barrett says investigators are looking at further suspects in Australia and overseas.
7: The group was as a large online group with other associates, obviously. We're working with our international partners in relation to other members in that group. We certainly won't be ruling out further arrests in relation to that.
34: A One Nation MP is rejecting claims he knowingly socialised with a group of prominent neo-Nazis. Barnaby Joyce was at the Canberra casino last month when a group of hard-right provocateurs approached him. Mr. Joyce says he only learned who they were after the fact and insists he didn't enter or leave the venue with them. The federal MP maintains he doesn't associate with neo-Nazis and considers them freaks. A $1 million reward has been announced in the search for answers over the disappearance of Gus Lamont in remote South Australia. This Sunday will mark a year since the four-year-old was last seen at his family's property. Extensive search efforts have found no sign of Gus, and police are treating his disappearance a major crime. Qantas does not expect any disruption to customers as a result of planned strikes by ground service workers. Qantas Link and Qantas Freight staff will walk off the job at Sydney, Brisbane, Adelaide and Perth airports tomorrow amid a pay dispute. Domestic and international flights are not affected. And Australian rock legend Angry Anderson has died at the age of 79. The Rose Tattoo frontman was hospitalised 3 weeks ago after having a heart attack. In 1987, he went solo and recorded this international hit. In finance, one Australian dollar is buying 70.8 US cents.
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34: AFL umpire Hayden Meyer admits he was surprised by the reaction of two Hawthorn players to a tough call he made during a preliminary final. Meyer was abused by Tom Barras and James Sicily after correctly awarding a free kick to Brisbane, which gave the Lions the lead late in the game. He's told the AFL the behaviour of both players made him feel threatened.
9: I expressed exactly that the language and the way that those two players, James and Tom, came at me, I felt threatened and intimidated in that situation.
34: The Knights have trained in front of thousands of fans in Newcastle as the NRL's fairy tale team prepares for Sunday's preliminary final against the Panthers. And Red Bull's Isaac Hadjar has signed a 1-year contract extension to keep him at the team until the end of next year. That's the latest news and sport.
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5: Good evening, it's James Padley from Transport Victoria. A right-hand lane's closed on the Princes Freeway outbound entry from the M80 Ring Road following a vehicle breakdown. A tow truck is currently on the scene loading up as we speak. One lane remains open to traffic. Please pass with caution if you are heading through. Meanwhile, outbound delays are easing on the Hume Freeway following an earlier near collision at Cooper Street, and Sunshine Road in West Footscray is closed both ways at Ashley Street due to a downed power line. Please follow the direction of emergency services on scene and consider Somerville Road or Ballarat Road instead. There's also a lane closed in both directions on Warragul Road near Riversdale Road due to repair works following a downed power line there.
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15: Partly cloudy tomorrow, a top of 26 degrees, an overnight low of 10. Friday, a shower or two, 26 degrees. Saturday, grand final day, a shower or two, 17. Sunday, partly cloudy, 17. Monday, mostly sunny, 22. Tuesday, a possible late shower with 26 degrees. And Wednesday, showers and 23. On the bays, variable winds around 10 knots and waves below half a metre.
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18: Good evening. Welcome to Money News on 2GB, 3AW, 4BC and 6PR with Luke Grant in the chair for James Willis all this week. Over the next 60 minutes, I'll bring you all the latest business, finance and consumer news and any other major news that breaks. We'll bring it to you first right here. Today's market numbers in a moment or two, plus tonight I'll speak to the co-founder of Australia's latest tech unicorn. Heidi Health has doubled its valuation to more than $1 billion. Was a fast-moving startup securing fresh funding to spur the adoption of artificial intelligence in doctors' clinics and hospitals globally. It was co-founded by Thomas Kelly, a former vascular surgery resident. I'll speak to Thomas in a moment or two. And one of the important things here is it gives more time to clinicians, less time on admin tasks, more time with patients, you see. Dr. Kelly said this allows doctors to see more patients, with clinicians reporting an average time saving of 8 hours a week. Pretty impressive. Also tonight, HIA Housing 100. It ranks Australia's largest 100 residential builders based on the number of homes commenced each year. And at Sumitomo Forestry Australia, that recorded just over 8,000 new home starts in 25-26. So that's the first time in 10 years there's a new name at the top. We'll speak to the HIA and find out what that all means. Scott Phillips from The Motley Fool will be here for the market wrap tonight. And of course, you can get in touch with the show anytime you like. You can call me, 131-873. The text is 0460-873-873, and you can email us here, moneynews@tappedmedia.com.au. This is Money News with Luke Grant on 2GB, 3AW, 4BC and 6PR. Let's get into it. Markets first off, the ASX 200 closed up slightly today, up about 7 points to close at 87.65.3. We had 8 sectors in the red today, most notably utilities. They are off 2.2%, energy off 1.7%, telecommunications just under 1%. It was a good day for materials, up about 1.6%, real estate up 1.27%. The Aussie a little down today, buying 71.03 US cents, a barrel of Brent crude at 98.55. Some of the headlines first off. NAB says it has restored most of its digital services following an outage across the country this afternoon. You may have heard, or even worse, been impacted by the issue. It impacted the bank's digital banking services and phone lines. A NAB spokesperson says some business customers are continuing to experience login issues via NAB Connect. They're working as quickly, they say, as possible to resolve the remaining impacts. They did apologise to customers for the disruption and thank them for their patience. We tried to get someone from NAB on the show tonight. We couldn't connect, sadly. Maybe the media line was down as well as all the others. And I want to touch on this just briefly. One of the country's biggest housing providers, ASX-listed Mirvac, warns Australia faces a crunch in new home supply within 6 months as higher costs make projects less feasible and buyer demand fades rapidly amid rising interest rates and changes to investor tax breaks. Stuart Penklis, the head of development for Mirvac, which in August said sales and customer inquiries fell in the 3 months to June, said smaller apartment developers, particularly those dependent on private credit for financing, would battle to bring new projects to market. He says supply is going to fall off a cliff in the next 6 months. He says we're going to see a significant reduction in commencements. Smaller developers that are more reliant on private credit, he says, we're going to see those developers pull back in the amount of new supply they bring into the market. Well, don't we have in part a supply issue? He says if you look at the market, particularly Sydney and Melbourne at the moment, supply is going to be very, very challenged moving things into the next 6 to 12 months. Now, Penklis's comments add to warnings from the country's largest developers and builders who say new home building will slump as higher borrowing and material costs block planned projects and weakening consumer sentiment stops buyers from committing to new housing projects. The downturn triggered by 3 interest rate rises this year and a widely expected 4th one next week has raised the pressure and costs on borrowers and builders. The federal government's budget tax changes around property investment have also dampened buyer demand and sentiment. Now, the Housing Industry Association just a week ago said sales of new homes fell by 10% nationally in August, declining for a 4th consecutive month to their lowest level in more than a year. I wish we could bring you better news each night, but that's what's going on. I'll get back to the business and finance news of the day shortly. But this is a good story. Melbourne-founded startup Heidi Health has officially hit unicorn status, doubling its value to over $1.4 billion. What started as an AI note-taker for doctors has just secured $340 million US in fresh funding, a mix of massive Blackbird-led equity round and a unique non-dilutive growth facility from General Catalyst. It comes at a critical moment. Clinicians are drowning in paperwork, burnout is rife, and the world faces a projected shortfall of 11 million healthcare workers by 2030. Heidi's AI is already helping save doctors over 8 hours a week with a footprint across major hospitals locally and the NHS overseas. Joining us, former vascular surgery resident and now CEO of Heidi Health, Dr. Thomas Kelly. G'day, Thomas. Thanks so much for your time on Money News.
4: No worries. Thanks for having me.
18: Let me ask the obvious. How do you go from scrubbing into surgeries as a vascular resident to running a global tech unicorn? Not bad.
4: Yeah, I know. It took a little while, you know. It's been a gradual progression in complexity. So what's not in my CV is I actually met my co-founders back in 2014-15. We were doing tutoring, actually, helping people get into medicine. And then while I was studying and working, sort of learned how to run a business and, yeah, it started off with a few people. Then it became 10, 20, 100, you know. You learn how to run and grow the business over time. I feel privileged to do it every day.
18: You know, I sit here and look at these stories every week and I think to myself, and we all, I think I even heard Michelle Bullock, the RBA governor, say yesterday, everything's AI, and in part it is. And it should be. But I look at what is going to be an example of the dramatic change in life as the way we know it. Now, as it turns out, I've got an appointment with a specialist later in the year. The earliest I could get was the second week in December. And so the doctors are dealing with lots, and anything that frees that up, and I'm not suggesting that now, thanks to Heidi, I'll get an appointment in October, but you know, it's all part of the big puzzle. You're actually saving specialists, probably like the one I'm seeing, so much time on admin so they can see patients. Just tell me what Heidi Health in its current form can do.
4: Yeah, so totally agree. Like, our mission is about increasing healthcare capacity, and sometimes people don't really know what that means. And that means getting you your appointment more quickly. Hopefully it's, you know, better, affordable, faster, all these good things. In a nutshell, most people might have experienced it already. So Heidi is a scribe. That's how most doctors start using it. It'll transcribe the conversation. So in the background, Heidi's turning the conversation into words. And then when the visit ends, the doctor will click stop on Heidi, and we'll actually generate most of the documentation they need to complete that visit. So there's the clinical notes, but there's also other things like the documentation they need to get paid, you know, submissions to Medicare, their insurer, coding, even things like referral letters back to the GP to explain what happened. And from that scribing product, we've started to build some other tools as well. So, for example, like one of the things I'm most excited about is a product called Evidence. And basically, clinicians can ask Heidi questions. So maybe a GP, instead of referring you to a specialist, could actually, with Heidi's help, start some of the treatment for your specialist condition. So, yeah, it's all about trying to give doctors more time, increase their scope, and get them doing what they're best at, which is, you know, caring for the person in front of them, not all of the work that comes with it.
18: So the patient really doesn't get to see this, but they get to benefit from it. But the patient, if they know this is happening, is going to go, well, hang on, I meant to sit there with a doctor and he's meant to listen, or she's meant to listen and take notes and analyze everything I say and come up with a, this'll fix you. But Heidi can do that, or has Heidi got that degree of medicinal knowledge? Or just let me understand that from you, if I can.
4: No, so really what it does is it's just turning that conversation between you and the doctor into the documentation. So actually, if anything, with Heidi running, the doctor should sit with you, not type and click as they go. They should give you their full attention, because they don't need to do the computer whilst they're chatting to you. That Heidi can do that in the background. So really, it's more like capturing what their plan already is. And then if they want to ask Heidi to look up some guidelines or retrieve some information for them about what the best thing is to do or where to send them, we can do that. But it's not like replacing their judgment. They're reviewing the sources, and we're kind of summarizing what's available to them already.
18: So I talked there about the time available to see patients, and there's got to be another thing here, which is burnout. Because, I mean, when you see younger doctors go through what they do in their early years, it looks like they're always at work and always at work.

0: to people that have gone back to work because Heidi makes their life easier.
1: Sorry, keep going.
0: I was just going to say, even some people who'd had a stroke or a workplace incident where they couldn't type,
1: yep.
0: and so they've given Heidi responsibility to do that documentation for them, which put them back in the workplace.
1: Wow, wow. Well, what about the question we always get, which is security of the information and patients wanting to know that what they talk about remains between them and their doctor? How do you secure that?
0: Yeah, of course. It's the most important thing about building this product. You know, doctors treat that conversation with their patients with the utmost sanctity. So first off, consenting patients is incredibly important. So when you start a session on Heidi, we'll nudge the doctor to ask consent from the patient, explain, you know, this is just a transcript. It's not shared with anyone. It's just for generating my clinical documentation. On the technical side, it's about having bank-level encryption, getting third-party audited, doing all of the hard work to make sure we secure every single conversation. And basically, that data is not accessible by Heidi. It's only accessible by the clinician and the patient. Never sharing patient identifiable data with anyone else. I think it's just about building it with the right architecture from the outset. And I think having a clinical team, I hope, conveys a lot of trust because, you know, we've been in those conversations and we know how important it is and how sensitive they can be.
1: Yeah. Well, the doctor already has a bunch of your private information on his system or her system anyway. So I guess if this is just no different. I want to ask you this question. In as much as Australia we love, is it difficult to do what you're doing here, creating something substantial with, I would imagine, a huge global market or audience? How difficult is it to do that in Australia?
0: I think Australia has a lot of advantages. You know, we have incredible universities, ambitious young people who want to work on exciting problems like this. So I think we haven't found it difficult to find great people to join us. Maybe what's particularly unique about Heidi is that we focus on that interaction between a doctor and a patient. And you know, if you break your leg in Italy on holidays, what a doctor will do in that environment, it might be an Italian, but it's actually very similar to what a doctor would do if you break your leg, you know, down the road in Melbourne. And so luckily for us, the core product, the thing that makes Heidi great for a doctor, travels very easily. So we've had that initial kind of seeding of different markets around the world happen fairly easily at arm's length, like, you know, from some digital advertising and maybe hiring one or two people in market, or even early on just me traveling all around the world. And then once we see the product sticks and we do all the local compliance work, it's been possible to build like a truly global healthcare AI leader out of Australia. And I do think it's possible for other industries. You just have to find like a product that has an amazing hook that travels well. You don't need to customize it for every single country because otherwise it becomes too hard to manage. So a little bit of luck, a lot of effort and some great Aussie talent has helped us along the way.
1: Yeah, that's fantastic. And I know it's been reported you've been critical of some of the federal capital gains tax reforms, and I think you even said some of your staff are thinking about the idea of moving overseas. You know, we love stories like yours. We really do. We want to make sure that you can create great things, but also everyone can feel, you know, happy to stay in the country. How significant is that, and how difficult is it to keep your team here?
0: I think it's really, really challenging. You know, some of the folks that work for us, we call it like the brain drain. You know, often the absolute best talent really want to leave. There's this feeling that opportunity is greater abroad than it is within our shores, which really sucks for us because we obviously have our core R&D, you know, across Melbourne and Sydney. We want to keep folks in Australia where we can. I'm generally like a free market kind of guy. Like I think you want to encourage innovation to come to Australia. We have every conceivable advantage, quality of life, schools, you know, people love to live here and move here. Mm. And so it seems like a bit of an own goal to me to create a system that doesn't reward businesses to come and grow their business in Australia. You know, but we'll capture the tax in other ways, like in salaries, in the services that they they pay for. And I understand the intention, right, to try to reduce investment into non-productive assets in real estate, but I think probably unintentionally, you know, caught other industries with this CGT change.

0: I'm optimistic that when the actual legislation lands, it might not be so punitive for startups. Like they've tried to do decent consultation from what I've seen so far, but yeah, definitely makes me nervous because we do have countries in Heidi's footprint that do have very liberal, low tax environments, even Singapore, you know, in Texas, other places. And so internally, you can imagine folks wanting to move.
1: CEO of Heidi Health, Dr. Thomas Kelly. Congratulations and great to talk. I hope we get to do it again sometime, Thomas.
0: Thank you so much. Thanks for having me.
1: Not at all. Thanks so much for your time. 24 past 7, this is Money News.
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3: Good evening. It's James Padley from Transport Victoria. In Surry Hills, the lane is closed in each direction on Warrigal Road near Riversdale Road following a collision which brought down a power pole. Repair crews are currently on scene with speeds set to 40. Meanwhile, in West Footscray, Sunshine Road's closed both ways at Ashley Street due to a downed power line. Please follow the direction of emergency crews and consider taking Somerville Road or Ballarat Road instead. Meanwhile, Clyde Road in Berwick closes in both directions over the Prince's Freeway tonight from 8pm to 5am for upgrade works. To detour, use the freeway, the Prince's Highway, O'Shea Road, Narrewarren, Cranbourne Road and Greaves Road.
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1: It is 27 after 7 o'clock. If you're about to fly tomorrow, take note. Sydney Airport faces a double dose of industrial action when security screening staff and Qantas ground crews walk off the job. Up to 400 Certus security staff at Australia's biggest gateway will conduct two sets of two-hour stoppages, 7:30 a.m. and 6 p.m. after 99% of them voted in favour of protected industrial action. At the same time, 500 Qantas ground services and Australian Air Express workers will walk off the job tomorrow. They won't return until Friday, although the ground crews will strike at Brisbane, Adelaide and Perth airports as well. The effect is expected to be greatest in Sydney. A Qantas spokeswoman said the crews service QantasLink flights in Sydney and freight flights around the country, but Qantas domestic and international services would be unaffected. She says we have contingency plans to minimise any impact on our operations, and we're not expecting this action to cause disruptions to QantasLink customers. The TWU Transport Workers Union, which represents both sets of workers involved in the action tomorrow, said it wanted fair pay, more secure full-time jobs, and an end to fragmentation of critical aviation work across multiple subsidiaries. Now, the Australian newspaper hosted the Energy Nation Forum today. Interesting to hear lots of people, including the Assistant Treasurer, Andrew Charlton, who talked about, obviously, energy, as did the opposition spokesperson, Dan Tehan. Here he is.
11: We need to remove the laws that are distorting our energy market. And if elected to government, we will introduce legislation to do so within the first 30 days. That means repealing the Climate Change Act, abolishing the safeguard mechanism, repealing the New Vehicle Efficiency Standard Act, revoking four offshore wind energy zones, repealing all legislative prohibitions on nuclear energy, introducing a renewable energy code of conduct, making Commonwealth energy funding to states conditional on prioritising affordability and reliability, and redirecting the Australian Energy Regulator to have primary regard to affordability and reliability.
1: Yeah, one can't help to imagine that a Senate might have something to say about that. Nonetheless, some clarity finally in one area of policy from the Liberal Party. Saul Cavendish from MST Financial, he's an energy analyst. He had this to say.
12: Data centres and AI is an energy business, and energy is data centres is national security. And we're seeing in the Iran war that energy is about trade and keeping our economy going and fuel to our jet fighters if we need them, and it's a national security issue. And you heard from Andrew Charlton's comments this morning, you can feel the tension between his department and Chris Bowen's department, where right now we are actively jeopardising our AI future, we are actively jeopardising our national security in order to protect arbitrary green targets in 2030, which we're going to miss anyway.
1: Yeah, Saul Cavendish from MST Financial and energy analyst at that forum today, the Energy Nation Forum hosted by the Australian newspapers. It's 28 minutes to 8 o'clock. A break and back with more.
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1: 25 to 8. Listen, just quickly, I can't help but think we've got the Prime Minister over there in the USA saying, slow down, slow down, slow down, we've got to protect people. This AO, slow down. And we have this desire, obviously, to embrace new technology. We need data centres, and we're here at that forum today, the Australian Forum. Energy is going to be the issue there. If you're a budding tech entrepreneur who might end up with a unicorn, which I didn't know, but today I found out, is a startup that becomes worth more than $1 billion, you'd be saying, oh, maybe not Australia. Maybe not. I don't know, I might be just being a little bit too melodramatic. I do that from time to time. Australia's largest home builder rankings have undergone a major shake-up with the release of the 25-26 HIA Housing 100 report. Sumitomo Forestry Australia has claimed the number one position with just over 8,000 new home starts, ending Metricon's decade-long streak at the top, following its strategic acquisition of the builder alongside Henley, Wisdom and Scott Park Group. The nation's top 100 builders commenced just over 70,000 homes during the financial year, a 9.4% increase from the previous period and the highest total recorded since 21-22. This is a stark contrast to what's been happening in the market recently. While strong sales late in 25 and early 26 provided builders with a solid pipeline of work, market conditions have shifted significantly throughout this year. Higher interest rates, softer consumer confidence, and changes to property tax settings have driven a recent drop in home sales. Because construction lags behind sales, industry experts warned that this recent slowdown will weigh heavily on the new home commencements as the sector moves into next year. Tim Reardon is the chief economist at the Housing Industry Association, and he's on the line for us tonight. G'day, Tim.
23: Good evening. Thanks for having me.
1: Thank you for being on board. Sumitomo Forestry Australia claiming top spot, bringing Metricon, Henley, Wisdom and Scott Park, that group, under one roof. Is corporate consolidation now necessary for volume builders to remain profitable, Tim?
23: I don't know about necessary, but it's certainly the pathway that we're on. It's been happening for quite some time. In fact, now one or more than one in 10 detached homes built in Australia every year are built by a Japanese-owned business. And Sumitomo Forestry Group may not be a name that rolls off the tongue, but they have for some time been amongst the largest home builders in Australia, along with a couple of other Japanese brands. Sekisui House and Daiwa own some of the other largest builders in the country. They, of course, own building companies around the world. They have very advanced manufacturing systems, management systems, so they bring with them a very high level of competitiveness. And this is probably the start of a cycle where we're going to see increased vertical integration amongst those businesses, and that means probably more prefabrication. I don't think it means 3D printed homes, and I don't think it means completed homes being delivered to site. It does mean building slightly differently, building with more advanced products, ones that are more assembled on site rather than being built on site. Mm. And with that does come an outcome that should see homes delivered at a lower price than what we have seen, and hopefully with better quality and improved occupational health and safety outcomes as well.
1: That is so very interesting, because we hear about the cost of materials and everything else associated with keeping housing supply down. In fact, I just went back to my notes earlier tonight. I mentioned Stuart Penkler, head of development for Mirvac, who said sales and customer inquiries, of course, fell in the 3 months to June. And he was talking about smaller apartment developers saying that things are pretty dire and that supply is going to fall off a cliff in the next 6 months. Can you see that happening out of interest?
23: Well, certainly that has happened. And so we have to look at two different things. One is what happened in the market prior to this year's federal budget. And now whether, which is what we're reporting in this report, the largest home builders were the home builders in the last financial year. Yeah. And now whether what's happened is because of the federal budget or because of three interest rate rises really doesn't make any difference. The outcome remains the same. We have seen sales fall by 20% since over the past 4 months. And now what we can see from other data is that this probably isn't the end of that cycle. We're going to see sales fall a little bit further. And what will happen, whilst sales are falling, there was a large buffer of work in the pipeline when we saw rates rise and from the federal budget. So it's not that it's going to see home building activity slow this year. There's certainly enough work to see builders remain at capacity all the way through this year and probably through the first quarter of next year as well. And what we expect to happen is that the slowdown in established prices will mean fewer people list their homes for sale over this spring selling season. And those households that still need to move will make the decision. We're seeing, we have an acute shortage of rental stock in every market. We're seeing rents rise. There are no rental properties left available, particularly here in Sydney. And as a consequence of that, prices will start to rise. Probably in Sydney, not till early next year. Depending a little bit on what the Reserve Bank does. With that rise in established home prices, that will see customers come back to building new. You mentioned there the rise in the cost of construction, and so while I was talking about more efficient business practices, certainly unlikely to see the cost of building a new home decline, should just slow down the rate of the cost of increase. And of course, the big cost to delivering a new home, whether it's a new apartment or a new house and land package, is the cost of land. It's not the cost of construction. It takes about 10 to 15 years to get land to market in New South Wales and about 6 months to build a house. So that 10 to 15 years of getting land to market, which has increased more than twice as fast as the cost of construction and more than twice as fast as the cost of labour to build a home over the course of the past 25 years.
1: Goodness me. The top 100 builders account for 35% of all Australian commencements. Does that concentration make overall housing supply vulnerable if those major builders face financial stress? And I'm sure you know, Tim, the answer to this. Having the top 100 builders account for 35% of commencements, is that typical with like countries around the world or not?
23: We've been doing this report for nearly 40 years, and that figure has ranged between about 33% and 40% over that time frame. And it cycles up and down depending on the volume of work that's underway. And in markets where we see a growth in sales and growth in building activity, like we did last year, typically the smaller builders win out in those cycles. And it's when we see a decline in the market, as we're seeing at the moment, that those builders with deeper pockets are able to withstand the down cycle. And certainly in this cycle, the Japanese-owned businesses that are at the top of that list of largest 100 home builders will be more able to advertise, promote and deliver a much more price-competitive product in these cycles. And it is on the upswing when we start to see more high-end, high-value custom homes that the smaller builders tend to dominate.
1: Are there more of those foreign builders that have entered the top 10 or have shot right up in terms of their place in the top 100? Is that what we're going to see more of?
23: I suspect that we're going to see in amongst, whether it's the top half dozen, the top dozen, I suspect we're going to see a small number of builders increase their market share. And at the same time, we're going to see a larger number of small builders. That's the nature of home building, where volume homes, lower cost homes, are a volume game. Yet a lot of the people, you know, building a new home is quite expensive, and a lot of homes built in Australia are custom homes, and as a result, they don't suit the volume home building market. Knockdown rebuilds are another good one, and the renovations market, of course, requires more customisation, higher end skills from their tradespeople. So I suspect as time progresses, it will be the medium-sized builders that find it difficult to compete in the market. And there will be scope and capacity for both the volume and the more custom end of the market.
1: Tim Reardon, Chief Economist at the Housing Industry Association. Thanks so much for your time, Tim.
23: Anytime. Thank you.
1: Good to chat. 16 to 8.
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1: 13 to 8, we'll wrap the market at the moment, but first off, g'day Daryl.
25: Yeah, g'day. That gentleman you just had on there about a building, forget the state and federal government taxes and levies that they've got their stout in the trough.
1: Yep.
25: Their local councils are absolutely horrendous. It beggars belief how incompetent they are and how they extrapolate the time to get things through council. So when he says 10 to 15 years, just think to yourself, what can be done in 10 to 15 years and what needs to be done at a council level that takes 10 to 15 years. It's just, it's horrendous. I've had situations myself where it's taken years and years to get it through council. So that's my two bobs worth.
1: Well, it's worth more than two bob. And I think it's everyone's experience that's been in your situation. I mean, you can build a joint in 6 months and you can't get the land for 15 years. What the hell's going on? I mean, are we serious about the supply problem or not? It's a great call, Daryl. Thank you.
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1: Been pretty flat today, the Aussie share market, as local stocks shrugged off rate hike concerns and tracked overnight global momentum. The S&P ASX 200 up 7.5 or 0.09%, closing at 87.65.3. The Aussie dollar buying 71.16 US cents. Three of the 11 sectors in the green, material and real estate, up by 1.57 and 1.21% respectively. Energy down 1.7, utilities down 2.21. Of the 8 sectors that went the other way. Scott Phillips is the Chief Investment Officer at The Motley Fool, fool.com.au, and he's on the line. Hello again, Scott.
11: Luke, good evening.
1: Nice to chat. Winners today including Sunrise Energy and Minerals 260.
11: Yeah, mate, a pretty good day for some of the mining companies. You've gone through the sectors already. A very good day for materials. I've said 1.6%. Interesting enough, and this is kind of the story of the market, right? We've seen a real differentiator between what's going well and what's going badly. Real estate doing well today on the back of likely higher interest rates, generally speaking, good news for them. But interesting enough, the financials were down. Off by more than 0.5%. So a real mixed bag. In the end, the market pretty flat, but lots going on under the water. The old proverbial duck, you know, kicking madly while on the top everything looks serene. And we had a funny old day. We started off really well. We fell back in negative territory a couple of times late morning, early afternoon. Then, you know, mid afternoon, we took off again and just finished almost exactly square with the tape. So, yeah, a funny old day. Rates obviously on people's minds. We've seen the dollar move around as well. And then there's the question of, you know, our rates versus international rates. They're always a relative thing, exchange rates rather than absolute things. So a bit for traders to think about. For investors, obviously the long-term story, a different one. But in the short to medium term, plenty of volatility, plenty of things to either be optimistic or pessimistic about, depending on your bent.
1: Now, you had a bit to say about Myer. Myer, the story of the day, shares... Well, what happened with the shares? Because the result wasn't great, except I was reading a little of what Olivia Wirth had to say, and it looks like in women's wear or ladies' wear they did all right. But anyway, take it away, my friend.
11: Yeah, the shares were up about 9% at one point today, and then kind of, you know, down a bit. Now they closed dead flat after all that, full of sound and fury, a bit like the market itself. Here's the challenge for Myer, mate, and I think we all know this. If you've gone past the Myer at DJs, they are pretty much shooting galleries. There's no one there, nothing going on. Plenty of stock on the shelves, but no one shopping and very few staff around. Myer's issue is essentially, and it's been a very slow, awful demise over about 20 or 30 years. Mate, you and I are old enough to remember the heyday of the department stores.
1: Yes.
11: Really since the 60s, and, you know, they can point the finger at Frank Lowy, although it would have happened anyway. The shopping centre. You know, once upon a time, what was a department store? It was a place you went under one roof with everything there. Makes sense, right? All of a sudden, what's a Westfield? What's a shopping centre?
1: Yep.
11: It's everything under one roof. And so the department stores that have to try and be something for everybody, whereas the individual shops in a shopping centre get to do just their thing. And if they do it well, they stay. If they do it badly, they go. And so these days, the modern department store is the shopping centre. And Westfield have taken a massive march on DJs and Myer. They're struggling for relevance. Honestly, mate, I think the future for Myer and DJs is many, many fewer stores. They've got long-term leases. It's probably cheaper to see the lease out, even losing a bit of money than having to pay the lease out for not being there at all. And so I suspect that's their story. The online business is actually going pretty well. So the one shining light, I guess I'm really surprised. I honestly didn't think Myer and DJs would really crack the online code, but that brand recognition seems to have worked for them. And so if you back that out, the store footprint is even worse. It's a big fall. 32% was the underlying profit fall today. They booked a total loss of $270 million. That's some accounting write-downs and stuff. But the numbers that really matter, unfortunately, sales growing very, very, very modestly, cost growing faster than that, and the result of that is always going to be a declining profit.
1: Yeah, my first job was at Grace Brothers, so that predates Myer, Bondi Junction on the information desk, and it wouldn't matter what the time of day was, the joint was full. And Myer not far from me, and you're right. If there's a sale on, righto, there are people in there. But apart from that, seriously, you just wonder how they keep the doors open.
11: Well, no, I mean, the reality is, mate, that they're burning profit. Short of something revolutionary, I think the future for Myer and DJs is probably 2, 3, 4 CBD stores around the country and an online business. That's the only way you get enough people in the store is if you're literally in the middle of a CBD, you pick up the lunch traffic, you pick up the daytime traffic, you pick up the destination shops in the suburbs these days, in the regions. people just aren't going there. And it's a real shame. I mean, same as you. Mate, I remember the very first automatic door I ever saw, you know, the kind of shopping doors, the sliding doors.
1: Yes.
11: Was when I had one of those rubber, remember the pressure mats?
1: Yes.
11: Done on the little laser thing. It was on the pressure mat. You stand on the pressure mat, the door would open. I was absolutely flabbergasted when I first used it. But that was a very long time ago, and probably the last time Myron and as you say, mate, Grace Brothers, as it was at the time, was as relevant as maybe they've ever been. But since then, it's been a pretty disappointing journey for them.
1: Yeah, and escalators. Used to go to Grace Brothers to ride on the escalator. Wow, what a full life I had as a kid. Fair dinkum. Great stuff. Good to talk again, Scott. Thanks a lot.
11: Thanks, Luke. You too, bye.
1: Yeah, take care, mate. Scott Phillips, Chief Investment Officer at The Motley Fool, fool.com.au on Money News.
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13: Is it important to you that your local member actually lives in the electorate? It's been revealed that Jacqueline Sons, who was the Treasurer of Victoria, she's now the Minister for Energy, Environment, Climate Action and the SEC, and her electorate is Northern Victoria. She quietly sold her house in the electorate and now lives in Inner Melbourne. We have representative government. You represent a group of people in a certain geographical area, you should live amongst them, even if it is inconvenient.
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1: Now, just before we go tonight, I saw this in the Fin. What do you make of this? John Kehoe says a number of businesses collapsing into insolvency surged 66% to a record high in August, as rising interest rates and higher fuel costs take their toll on the construction sector. The collapse of Sydney residential developer Batler Group overwhelmingly drove the big jump in construction insolvencies. Construction companies accounted for more than one in three of the total 3,200 insolvencies recorded across the economy in the first 2 months or so of this financial year. According to ASIC, some 1,172 construction companies went under between July 1 and early September. Accommodation and food services, 381. Professional, scientific and technical services, 199. Retail trade, 170. Transport and warehousing, 149. Healthcare and social assistance, 139, were the next hardest hit this financial year. McGrath-Nicoll partner Matthew Caddy said Batler had skewed the data, but there would be knock-on effects to building subcontractors. Outside Batler, corporate restructuring activity was around normal levels, they say, but there was an anticipation that insolvencies would rise over the coming 12 months. I mean, you're trying to stay positive, but you see stuff like that, and wow. Now, just a reminder before we go of the numbers out of today. The ASX 200 closed up slightly, up about 7 points, 8765.3 at the close. 8 sectors in the red today, most notably utilities off 2.2, energy off 1.7. It was a good day for materials and real estate. The Aussie dollar buying 71.03 US cents. Thanks so much for listening. I'll be back tomorrow night with more money news. Enjoy the rest of the night. Good night.
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0: Good evening, I'm Jack Fenech. The 5 suspended Sydney Swans players have addressed their teammates for the first time since they were stood down. Isaac Heaney, Chad Warner, Nick Blakey, Riley Bice and James Jordan have now left the club's headquarters an hour after arriving. Heaney hasn't elaborated on what was said.
2: Oh, it was really nice to address the whole club, and I'm thankful that you gave us their time and understanding. So, yeah, it's really good.
0: The opposition leader denies he authorised talks with One Nation to discuss how they could form government after the next election. Federal Politics Editor Michael Packey.
3: One Nation MP Barnaby Joyce claims serious discussions are being held between his party and the coalition on how they could form a future government. One Nation is outflanking Labor and the coalition in the opinion polls, but it's unlikely any could govern in their own right. Mr. Joyce says if One Nation and the coalition formed a working alliance, the numbers might just be there.
4: We have to listen to what people want. They want to get rid of the socialists. We can't do that unless we can organise the numbers in such a way as we can remove them.
3: Opposition leader Angus Taylor is dismissing suggestions talks are taking place with the minor party.
5: No, and I gave no authority to anyone else to have that conversation.
3: The next federal election is not due until May 2028. Michael Packey reporting.
0: The Prime Minister has met with US President Donald Trump on the sidelines of the United Nations. Anthony Albanese has posted a photo of the pair on social media in what his office is describing as a warm discussion. The meeting follows the US government rejecting Labor's proposed digital duty of care and its push for stronger AI regulations. A West Australian man who attacked his brother with a bladed weapon following an argument in Thailand in 2019 is the first person in the country to be convicted of causing harm to an Australian citizen overseas. The attack left the victim severely injured, with emergency surgery required to repair and remove damaged internal organs. A 50-year-old man has been sentenced to a maximum of 7 years imprisonment, with a non-parole period of 5 years. And Angry Anderson, the frontman of Australian rock band Rose Tattoo, has died aged 79. A statement from the Anderson family and Rose Tattoo confirmed he died on Monday, surrounded by loved ones. Entertainment reporter Peter Ford says the family is asking for privacy.
6: You know, obviously, as I understand it, it had obviously several weeks to know that this was the reality that was going to present itself at some point soon, but it doesn't make it any easier.
0: Anderson was being treated in hospital after suffering cardiac arrest. And in finance, one Australian dollar is buying around 71 US cents.
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0: Brisbane's Dane Zorko is holding out hope for Lachie Neale to feature in Saturday's AFL Grand Final. The Lions midfielder will face the AFL Appeals Board on Thursday after failing to overturn his one-match ban at the tribunal. Zorko says they'll be prepared either way.
7: Impeccable record. You'd like to think that would hold a fair bit of weight. Maybe it doesn't. We've had this stuff in the past. Like, it's water under a bridge for us. We just keep moving forward for our process. We worry about what we can control.
0: Newcastle Knights players are praising coach Justin Holbrook for giving them belief as they embark on a fairy tale run through the NRL finals. In his first year at the club, he's taken the Knights from a wooden spoon to a prelim final against the Panthers on Sunday. And the Socceroos say they're treating their two friendlies against Brazil as a test for next year's Asian Cup. That's the latest news and sport.
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0: Partly cloudy tomorrow, a top of 26 degrees, an overnight low of 10. Friday, a shower or two, 26 degrees. Saturday, grand final day, a share or two, 17. Sunday, partly cloudy, 17. Monday, mostly sunny, 22. Tuesday, a possible late shower with 26 degrees. And Wednesday, showers and 23. On the bays, variable winds around 10 knots and waves below half a metre.
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0: 7 past 8. Dennis Walter with you, and I'm here right through until midnight. Plenty ahead on the program, including Dr. Gian Fakatis will be with us talking pet health after 8.30. Darren and Andrew will be with me for the Wednesday nightcap. This is where three supposedly mature men sort of contradict that concept. Anyway, we have fun, we laugh, and the audience evidently laughs along with us, which is, or at us, I'm not sure which it is. Then, if you've got something you want fixed after 10 o'clock, Peter Hitchener can't be with us, but if there's something in your life that you'd like a little bit of help from the intellect of listeners, hey, bring it to us after 10 tonight. Got a great quiz at around 10.30. Paul Harris will take us to the movies and to the little screen, perhaps things to watch or things to avoid, and then an hour of talk back between 11 and midnight. But let's right now talk new cars.
1: Motoring with James Ward.
0: James Ward can't be with us because his flight has been delayed, but someone who can step in and do it just as well is Sam Purcell from drive.com.au. Sam, good evening.
2: Good evening, mate. How are you going?
0: Yeah, good. Hey, Sam, I've been in Geely's for the last few weeks. For this last week, the Geely EX2, which I think you've had in at the drive office as well.
2: Yes. Yeah.
0: I've loved the Geely experience. The only thing that annoyed me in the first couple was this constant telling me that I'm not paying attention, even though I'm looking straight ahead at the road. That's
2: something that you get very often these days, unfortunately. It's definitely not just a Geely thing. So you've got a lot of modern tech in cars these days, and it's not always executed perfectly, unfortunately. So it will catch you out when you're maybe not paying enough attention on the road, but there are a lot of instances, you probably find this as well, where it just goes off when it probably doesn't need to. So there's a bit of refinement that can be done there. Some of these car companies are able to roll through updates relatively quickly, hopefully, for the EX2 and other Geely products, they can do that, which they have done before, actually. So that's one silver lining there.
0: But the actual product I've really enjoyed across Star A in the second week was terrific. But it's just this constant, you're trying to listen to, say, your radio or listen to 3RW or whatever, and about every minute and a half, you keep getting told that even though you're looking at the road, and I know it's not just Geely, but a lot of brands in recent times that I've driven, it's been happening less and less, which is a good thing.
2: Yeah. I think the technology is getting better and better as time goes on, especially for Australian conditions. So sometimes car makers will bring these things in their home market. It works relatively well, but for our lane markings, our road size, all of our local conditions, that's where the variation can happen. So it is getting better, but the EX2 itself, I mean, this is a car that is, I think, is the best-selling electric car in China. So that makes it one of the best-selling cars in the world, effectively. And it's a good little thing, right? It's fun to drive for around that $30,000. You're getting a bit of car for the money. It's packaged pretty well. For someone who wants something that's fully electric and urban-focused, I mean, it does a lot of right things, this car.
0: It does. It's actually a pleasure to drive. I wanted to ask you, before we talk about anything that might be on your mind in relation to new cars, but I love the sort of electric experience. I particularly like the hybrid experience where there's a combination of the two. But do you think there'll be buyers who want to hear a motor?
2: Oh, yeah. Okay. I think there are two specific camps here. There is the enthusiast crowd who probably really enjoy the driving experience. And what you find with a car that makes noise via the engine, it's actually it gives you a reference point in terms of how you're driving, how fast you're driving, what gear you're in, and that sort of thing. Electric cars effectively miss out on all of that sort of stuff. There would be enthusiasts out there who drive V8s, turbocharged cars, and they would really miss that noise and that experience when they jump into something electric. But I think at the same time, there's a lot of buyers out there who aren't particularly worried about that sort of thing. And electric cars can be really silent, really smooth, nice and talky and progressive through the throttle. So the driving experience is really nice in its own way, but it really can't replicate the noise and the vibration and all of those sorts of things that we've grown to love over many years. And I think Australia is a bit of a country of revheads to a degree. So as much as many people would love the idea of an electric car, there are others who are sort of like, no, I think I'll hang on to what I've got, or I'll save my money and put it into fuel, even though the prices are, once again, unfortunately, going upwards.
0: Well, I went to just top up the Geely X2 today, EX2, and it cost me all of, it was at about 60%. It's now up to 95%. Cost me $7.42.
2: $7, okay, that's not too bad. Was that at a public charger? Or
0: that was an EV charger.
2: Yeah, okay, that's pretty good. So if you are able to charge, one of the big things around electric cars, and one thing where some owners can potentially struggle, how much they cost to run really depends on the cost of electricity. So EV chargers are actually, even though that's relatively cheap, it's one of the more expensive ways to put electricity into the car. So if you're able to charge it from home, you can drop that sort of the rate of electricity that you're paying down from maybe 80 cents per kilowatt hour all the way down to whatever you're paying in your house. So it might be 30, might be 25, and then it can go all the way down to zero effectively if you've got things like solar and batteries and all of that sort of thing. So we've done some testing before, and we figured out that if you are charging at a relatively expensive public charger, the cost is almost about the same, actually, as an efficient hybrid or something like that, in terms of cents per kilometre, if you boil it down that far. But yeah, if you're charging it from home on cheap electricity, then the electric car or a plug-in hybrid, for example, really starts to shoot ahead in terms of just cost efficiency, dollars and cents.
0: Wonderful 3693. Sam, one of the things I think that's happening, and it's influencing a lot of people, and I've spoken to people, just a couple of friends that I've run into randomly over this last 7 days, and they are going to look at the particularly at hybrid experience. But I imagine there'd be a lot of people who hop into an electric or a hybrid vehicle and go, gosh, I've never been in anything this smooth and this quiet.
2: Yeah,
0: it's no wonder
2: yeah.
0: they're selling. It's no wonder they're selling.
2: Absolutely. I mean, if you're moving up from a car, I think the average ownership of a car in Australia, it might be something like 7 years or something like that. So if you've got a car that, let's say you bought X Demo, something that was 3 years old when you bought it, and you've had it for 6 or 7 years, that car is around a decade old now. And I mean, thinking about cars from a decade ago compared to what we have now, I mean, it's the rate of change and development and evolution in the automotive industry, especially in the last couple of years, has just been stratospheric. It's mostly around this whole hybrid thing, electric cars, the amount of sophistication and value for money, to be honest with you, in terms of how much car you're getting for your money. Cars are getting more expensive, but they're also getting more comfortable, more efficient, they're bigger, they've got a lot more features on the inside and that sort of thing. So you could imagine if you're getting out of something that's maybe feeling a little bit tired, you test drive something new, electric, it would feel almost like a spaceship.
0: That's a very good way to put it. It feels like a spaceship. It's so quiet. It's so comfy. Wonderful 3693. Motoring tonight with Sam Purcell from drive.com.au. We'll take a break and then your calls. Wonderful 3693.
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0: cars. Some EVs are trying to buck that trend a little bit with a bit of sort of steering feel and good road holding and that sort of thing. The Cupra Tavascan is definitely on that side of things. So it can't really compete with other medium electric SUVs in terms of price, but it really tries to stand out in terms of style and the driving experience. So that would be what it's really aiming to do. So if that's what's ticking boxes for you, it's definitely worth a look, even though you are paying a little bit of a premium for it.
1: Fiona, good evening to you.
2: Hi, guys. My question is, I'm currently driving a couple of times a week between Bourne and Croydon, and I'm paying around $130 to $150 in petrol, and I'm looking at a highway car that would possibly be electric that might be able to save me some money.
0: Yeah, okay. So how many kilometres are you driving each day, each direction?
2: I'm going Bourne to Croydon, so what's that, 2 hours plus driving?
1: Yeah.
2: A couple hundred?
0: Okay, 100K. So what you could probably, you've got two choices effectively. A lot of the modern day plug-in hybrid cars will have an electric only driving range of 100 to 120 Ks. So you could potentially use all of that every day, and then you've got the petrol engine to back you up when that runs flat. And then if you want to go on longer trips on the weekend, you've got no worries. Of course, also electric cars as well will be able to do that quite comfortably. And then when you get home every night, plug it in, no dramas, and you will see a significant saving in terms of running costs, especially if you're plugging it in from home and charging on that cheap electricity. So, either plug-in hybrid if you want a bit of extra flexibility there, or jump in and go all the way with EV.
1: Fiona, thank you very much.
2: I was just going to ask if there was a particular car that you would suggest,
0: say...
2: The BYD C-Line 7 or...
0: You are really spoiled for choices, to be honest with you. At the moment, there's an absolute stack. So the BYD C-Line is a really good option. There's a C-Line 6 or C-Line 7 that's plug-in hybrid or electric. There's also the Zeekr 7X, which is a little bit more of a premium experience. That's from the Geely Empire. Well, then you've got the Geely Starray EX5 that's plug-in hybrid or electric once again. There are literally too many options to list off. There's so many of them. That would be some good places to start and do some research, do some test drives, and then you can expand the search from there.
1: Fiona, thank you very much for listening and calling. Robert writes, on my return, I take it he's away on holidays, I will be looking at a Genesis GV80 2024 petrol. Not worried so much about economy, but any thoughts on these, Sam?
0: Okay, so Genesis is the, if you think of Genesis to Hyundai, it's similar to the Lexus to Toyota. Yeah. It's the luxury style of that car. The GV80, so a big SUV, the GV70 is the really popular option there, but the GV80 is a little bit less known, I've got to say. It's very big. So I would probably... It is quite a heavy thing on fuel. So if you're not worried about that, there is a big twin turbo V6 that it comes with. It's got a lot of power, but it will really chew through that fuel. So if you want something with a lot of space and a lot of comfort, it does do quite well in that regard. Don't be surprised if you're getting through that fuel at a fairly alarming rate.
1: Okay. Yeah, he's not worried about that, but interesting. I don't know that vehicle at all. Ken, good evening.
3: Good evening. How are you going?
1: Good.
3: In the early 70s, hi Sam and Dennis, the GDHO, I think it was the Falcon, reached 140 mile per hour and the government basically put the brakes on cars. Currently, I think BMW have produced an M3 all electric. They're about to put on the market. Go to 0-100 in 1.8 seconds. When will the government actually stop this madness to go in a short space of time, in a very quick time, because you're going to mess up?
0: This is an excellent question, actually, and a really good point. So what we're seeing with electric cars and hybrids is there's almost like a democratization of power in a way. So we're having sort of regular family SUVs that have huge amounts of horsepower, and then the sports cars like this electric M3. I haven't seen all the details locked in, but

0: you can rest assured it will be absolutely hellishly fast. And it does raise a question around whether people are, well, I suppose, equipped to handle this kind of performance in a car that is going to be heavier than a petrol vehicle as well. So it's something to be aware of. I have had a few callers in the past sort of call up and say, listen, I've bought this car, it's electric, it's wonderful, but if I press the accelerator pedal too much, it just goes too fast. So
1: yes,
0: it's something to be aware of, and it's probably something that needs to be considered by the government and that sort of thing, to sort of say, well, you know, where does this madness end? Absolutely. And but I suppose also it's in part of the buyer just to say, you know, what do I need and what sort of car do I need? If I don't need all of that performance, I don't need to go and buy it, I suppose. But hopefully the car can sort of handle the power as well and sort of do it in a manner that sort of feels controllable and safe. Obviously, you won't be doing that on public roads because it's, you know, incredibly quick. But, there is a bit on the buy there as well, but it's definitely something on the government to be aware of as we are getting more and more electrified and this technology is moving fast at such an incredibly fast rate.
1: And I presume because of the speed of nearly all electric vehicles, or the acceleration rate, that drivers under 25 are probably pretty well excluded on insurance policies.
0: Yeah. So the legislation has to keep up from that point of view as well. So each state and territory is a little bit different. It normally boils down to a power to weight ratio, which is probably the smartest way to do it. But what we're seeing with electric cars is they have huge amounts of torque that doesn't always get caught in the way they're legislated, and that can give you that serious acceleration that we were talking about. So it's There are some pretty some cars that you wouldn't expect, but you drive them, you put the foot down, you go, wow, if this was 10 years ago, this thing would be like a supercar level of performance, but it's just a regular family SUV that you can buy for $50,000. It's quite amazing how quickly things have changed.
1: James, you've got the final word with Sam Purcell from drive.com.au and this edition of Motoring on 3RW Nights.
2: Yeah, thanks. So I was at a BYD dealership the other week, and they showed me another model. It's called the Anus ANUS MY Zero.
0: Okay.
2: Just wondering if you heard of anything about that.
0: No, I can't say I have, to be honest with you. So is this a new brand or model coming through from BYD?
2: Yeah, ANUS MY Zero. Right next to ball bags.
0: Yeah, right. Okay, I'm not sure of this one, to be honest with you. I'll have to do a bit of extra research on it and figure it out.
1: All right. Thank you very much, James. Thank you for your call, Sam Purcell. Great to have you on the program. Thank you for all the terrific information for listeners, and I'll talk to you again in the future. And I presume James Ward will be just probably about to drop down at Tullamarine.
0: Yeah. Hopefully he gets out of there nice and easy.
1: Spends a lot of time away, doesn't he, Sam?
0: Yeah, he does. Part of the gig, I think. But, I'm sure he'll be back with you next week.
1: It's all work. It's not junkets, is it? Yeah, when he was driving a Ferrari in Italy a couple of weeks ago.
0: I'm sure he's got stories to tell you next week, but I think he was up north somewhere, up in the territory. So quite naturally beautiful and scenic, I think.
1: Good on you, Sam Purcell. Thank you. After the break, pets. Spring weather, all changes. You might have a few issues. You might have some question for Dr. Gian Fakatis, vet at Hawthorne Vet Clinic. 1-3-3-693. Back after these.
3: We are down to two, Fremantle and Brisbane, to decide the 2026 AFL Premiership.
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3: 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All the colour and build up to the grand final. This Saturday morning from 10, thanks to Macca's, 3AW is grand final football.
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16: What's new, pussycat? 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
1: 9 to 9. If you need a bit of advice about your pet, maybe your pet's doing something it hasn't done before, or maybe it's got a bit of an illness that it hasn't had before, or some habit that it hasn't had before, 1-3-3-693. Dr. Gian Vicatis is a vet at Hawthorne Vet Clinic. Gian, good evening.
17: Good evening, Dennis. How are you?
1: I'm okay. People who are having dinner while they're listening to us, Gian, your topic tonight.
17: I don't know if they'd want to tune in, but hopefully they can still eat dinner and listen. I'd love to talk tonight about the difference between vomiting and regurgitation. Do you know the difference, Dennis?
1: No. Well, I presume regurgitation is sort of it's not vomiting. It's just like reflux.
17: Yeah, exactly. So regurgitation is more like a passive process. So an animal will often regurgitate and it just comes up passively, like a baby when they regurgitate. And so they're not nauseous, they're not drooling, they don't have those like abdominal contractions or that noise that animals make before a vomit, which is like a gulping sort of noise, and you can see their stomach go in and out, or a cat, their stomach will go in and out. And so regurgitation is really, it's a passive bringing up of stuff, and vomiting is an active neurological coordinated process where they feel nauseous, they might be pacing or panting or drooling, and then they bring up bile or vomit, which can be digested or undigested food, and it might be related to the timing of eating. It might not be related to the timing of eating, but they're really different because they're actually managed differently and the conditions that cause them are often different.
1: Okay, I suppose this is a sort of a bit of information for listeners with pets, in that regurgitation doesn't necessarily mean that you need to rush off to your vet.
17: So it's, yeah, they're different. So regurgitation, so with the gastrointestinal tract, you've got your mouth and then you've got the esophagus, which is the tube down your neck, and then it goes into the stomach and then small intestines, large intestines, and then out as feces through the colon. So Regurgitation is when often you've got a problem with your esophagus, so that tube in your neck connecting your mouth to your stomach, whereas vomiting is different. It's a completely different area. You can have things in the gut that causes vomiting, so anywhere in those systems I've spoken about, or it can be out of the gut. So like liver disease, kidney disease, brain disease, all of those things can cause vomiting, whereas regurgitation is more directed at that esophagus. So if I had a pet come in to me and it was vomiting, I would probably want to look at things out of the gut, like doing bloods, and as well look at the gut with an ultrasound, for example. Whereas if I had a dog regurgitating, I'd be more directing my sources at x-raying the chest to look at that esophagus and see if I can get some further information. And they're really different because when an animal's regurgitating, it's passive and they're more likely to aspirate. So that's where they inhale it and it goes into their lungs and they can have trouble breathing or coughing. Whereas an animal that's vomiting is less likely to do that because it's a neurologically coordinated process. So the body will protect the lungs while it's vomiting usually.
1: Okay.
17: So it's really different. And if you go to your vet, you really need to know the differences because it would sort of direct our forces in a different direction.
1: So the owner of the pet or the pet that, you know, ends up at Hawthorne Vet Clinic, the owner needs to really be paying attention to exactly what's going on?
17: Yes, exactly. A video is great, but if not, I will thoroughly question them. I would never believe straight away when an owner comes in saying, my dog or cat is vomiting. I'm then thinking, okay, let's define what that means for you. Are they coughing even? Like sometimes animals will cough and it looks like they're trying to vomit and then they've got phlegm coming up. And so really they're coughing, but someone's saying that they're vomiting. And it's really important as a vet to get a really good history because our animals don't speak. And so the owners are the voice for them. And so I think it's really important to sort of nut out that really clearly so we know, okay, if we are vomiting, we're going to direct our forces more to bloods and an ultrasound, for example, compared to if we're regurgitating, we want to spend that money probably looking at chest x-rays and then maybe some blood work as well. But I really find I've seen so many different cases where they've come in for a second opinion or the problem's not solved, and it's truly because the difference between vomiting and regurgitation hasn't been defined properly.
1: Now, this is interesting. So if let's just say in either of these situations, whether the pet is regurgitating and you've noticed it or vomiting and you've noticed it, how is it something you should just monitor initially or how soon should you get to your vet?
17: Yeah, it's a good question. I guess with vomiting, they're probably more metabolically unwell, but it depends. So with a dog that's vomiting, if they are not eating really flat or lethargic or not themselves, I would go and see a vet. If they're vomiting but they're otherwise well, happy, eating, you could monitor it for 24 hours and give them a bland diet or, you know, withhold food for a couple of hours and then retry. If they're regurgitating, they might be well in themselves usually. But the caveat is if they've aspirated, like the patient I had today where that regurgitation then accidentally goes down the wrong pipe and it goes into the lungs, and that animal will be coughing, not breathing well, and they're really unwell. They might develop a fever. So the regurgitating patient can still become an emergency if they're struggling to breathe. And then the vomiting patient will become an emergency if they're really metabolically unwell, dehydrated because of all the fluid they've lost and just not themselves. And it really depends on what's causing that, whether it's primary gut disease or whether it's things out of the gut. So an animal that's vomiting, but it's due to things out of the gut, like liver disease, kidney disease, toxins, whatever, they'll be much more sick usually, or they've got a different history, like they might have a period of drinking a lot of water before they start vomiting, or they might be losing weight, or there's other symptoms that are there. But I think in terms of when to visit your vet is if your pet is showing signs of not eating, lethargic and flat, and their energy levels are really low, then I would say that's a same-day vet visit that should be needed for that animal.
1: 133693 to talk with Dr. Jian, or if you want to send an email, knights@3rw.com.au, or a text message, 0477-693-693. Jian, people and feeding of pets, do people tend to overfeed?
17: Yeah, I guess I think people are pretty spot on, and it's usually if they're, you know, regularly seeing their vet and They might gain weight, for example. We need to tone it down a little bit. But a lot of the food, I guess the guidelines on the food packaging, I've noticed they often overestimate. And I'm not sure if it's because they want you to sort of run through the packaging quicker. I don't know. But I feel like we really need to be important about not just following the guide on the feeding package, but actually look at the animal in front of us, because sometimes they recommend extraordinary large amounts of food. And I think, you know, in a big animal that's not moving much, or an older animal that's arthritic and sleeping a lot, their energy requirements are so much less than an animal that's, you know, really mobile, playing a lot and things like that. So, yes, you want to look at the feeding guide, but also you need to use your personal judgment and say, okay, my dog's overweight. We need to reduce the food by, I'd say, at least 20 to 30% minimum to try and get that weight loss to start happening. Otherwise, it won't happen with just increasing exercise. Diet is probably the most important factor when it comes to weight loss.
1: 133693. Hello, Tony.
18: Good evening, Tony the Trotty. How are you?
1: Hey, Tony. Go ahead.
18: We've got some little French bulldogs, and on Monday night, our boy, he had his dinner, and then he hopped up on the bed and sort of threw it all up, which is sometimes not overly uncommon if they're having a bit of a play. But the following day, he was sort of throwing up, sort of phlegm through the day. So my wife took him to the vet. Because we live on a rural property, we thought maybe he had eaten something which was upsetting him. So she took him to the vet. They did his blood. All his markers were good. They gave him anti-nausea medication, and then sent him home with four little cans of special sort of diet food. I'm guessing that's the bland food you were mentioning. And yeah, no, he's made a great recovery, and but he was really well the whole day. It was just constantly being sick, so it sort of really set it in with what you were saying.
17: Oh, thanks, Tony the Truckee, for calling again. It's good to hear your story, because often, you know, if it's something really acute and they're unwell, an anti-nausea injection is absolutely the way to go, because it will sort of settle their symptoms and they might be able to just recover on their own and move on. With French bulldogs, they're a breed, any brachycephalic breed, so a flat-nosed dog like a pug, bulldog, French bulldog, they are predisposed to regurgitating just naturally when they're exercising or running, and that's often due to the pressures from their breathing over time, or French bulldogs are predisposed to regurgitating. And that can be a cause due to their airways. So if a Frenchie is constantly regurgitating, we often will assess their airways, like their nose, their soft palate and the back of their throat. And if it's bad, then often they do need corrective surgery for those sorts of parts of their face and their neck. And so in those breeds, it's often a different cause sometimes if they're regurgitating sometimes. But it sounds like obviously your dog had something else going on as well to trigger that vomiting, and it's good to hear that it's settled down.
1: It sounds like you got really good care. Tony, thank you. Safe travels wherever you are in Australia. You could be anywhere. Michelle, good evening. You're speaking with Dr. Jian.
19: Hi, how are you going?
1: Good.
19: We've got a Jack Russell. He's about 10 years old, and we find that he eats grass, and he'll seek out a particular type of grass and eat grass and then vomit later on. Oh. And it is kind of a full body kind of vomit rather than something passive that happens. So I was just wondering, you know, what that would mean for him.
17: Yeah, hi, Michelle. Thanks for calling. Is it happening chronically? Like, is this going on for a long period of time, like 6 months, 3 months, or is it more just in the last week, for example?
19: Probably longer, yeah.
17: Yeah. So I guess animals, like dogs in particular, they absolutely love eating grass. And I completely understand what you're saying when you say a certain type of grass, because that's really common. They'll love the flavour of a certain grass, and then that will trigger vomiting. I think that type of behaviour can be, in inverted commas, I guess, normal in a way, and it's nothing to worry about if they're otherwise well. I guess if they do have a sensitive stomach and that's why they're eating grass, then we often recommend a diet that's really low fat and bland. Like, there's a lot of prescription foods that are labelled, you know, gastrointestinal or low fat that you can get from the pet stores, and that sometimes settles their stomach so they're able to digest things better. But it's a really a difference between, is this behavioural and is your dog just doing it because he loves eating the grass, or is it because he's got a bit of a sensitive gut? And so if that's the case, you could always do a diet trial where you buy a low-fat gastrointestinal food from the pet shop and see if doing that for 3 to 4 weeks makes any difference to his grass eating habits.
19: Great.
17: But as a whole, not worried. It sounds like it's, you know, a chronic habit, but yeah, worth definitely trying, because 4 weeks of a diet trial might show you if that behavior reduces significantly, then possibly he's just having a bit of an upset tummy every time he's eating. And it can be really low grade. Like, they can still, you know, go on with life and do normal things, but then feel a bit nauseous throughout the day. So I think worth definitely trying if that's something you haven't tried before.
1: Michelle,
19: thank you very much.
1: Yeah, thank you very much for your call. We'll take a break. Gian, back with Stephen and others. 133-693. Any questions? Doesn't have to be about vomiting or regurgitation, but if you do have a bit of an issue with your pet that you'd like a little bit of help with, Dr. Gian from Hawthorne Vet Clinic is with us and taking your calls straight after these.
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1: It's 12 to 9, the Wednesday nightcap coming up after 9 o'clock with Darren James and Andrew McLaren. Stephen, you're speaking with Dr. Gian Fakatis.
28: Hi, Doctor. I was just wondering, on behalf of my sister who has Labradors mostly, other than Golden Retrievers and Boxers who have a higher incidence of cancer, How high is the rate for Labradors? And do if a Labrador, say, or any dog is treated for cancer and it also has heart disease, does the same rule apply to dogs as humans? Like you can't have heart surgery while you're treating a dog for cancer?
17: Oh, hello. What a great question. So Labradors are probably, I don't think they're on the top of my list when I think of cancers. I agree with you. I think Boxers, I think Staffies, Golden Retrievers, Rottweilers, and certain breeds like that. I mean, every breed is really predisposed to certain different types of cancers. And I don't think there's studies enough that really show exactly, you know, the most susceptible breed. But I think if Labradors have cancer, it depends on which type. And I guess we're looking at it as a vet as a whole sort of whole body picture. You know, is the heart disease really, really bad? And is their quality of life not suitable for chemotherapy, for example, if they've got cancer? It just depends. I think if the heart disease is low grade and it's well managed, it's worth definitely looking at the heart disease, like doing an echocardiogram, so a scan on the heart and just seeing where that's at. If that's stable, then I don't see why not pursuing, you know, chemotherapy or treatment for that cancer, depending on what type of cancer it is. But I think I would treat them as two separate diseases, but understanding that comorbidities like heart disease is a risk factor for any animal, no matter what. But if that's well managed, it wouldn't stop me from pursuing treatment or management of that cancer.
28: If the dog's been treated for cancer and is suffering like a low immune or fatigue, you wouldn't proceed to heart surgery if it wasn't up to it, like a human, like they have to pre-test you.
17: Exactly. Exactly. We don't really do heart surgery in animals. There's like a new thing with a team, I think, overseas that might come in. And I know certain specialty facilities are offering heart surgery in very particular cases, but it's probably not something you would do in an animal with cancer. But heart surgery is not really... they do it in certain puppies and, you know, pacemaker surgeries, and it really depends on what surgery it is. But we don't particularly do much heart surgery in animals. It just depends. Usually we're managing them with medication and not surgery. But I have definitely seen a lot of animals be treated for heart surgery with, you know, they might be born with a hole in their heart or they're born with a narrow valve and things like that. But apart from that side of things, often, yeah, it's medication that we use and not surgery. So I probably wouldn't do heart surgery in an animal that's got cancer.
1: Stephen, thanks for your call. Interesting call. Trevor, good evening and welcome.
0: Trevor? Hello.
1: Yeah, go ahead.
0: Yeah, g'day. My daughter Georgia would actually like to talk to the good doctor and tell her about our dog. My daughter's Georgia.
1: Hello, Georgia. Georgia.
2: Hi.
1: Go ahead, Georgia. Yeah, go ahead.
2: My name's Georgia, and I want to talk about my dog, Sweetie. She's a Staffy cross Catahoula cross Ridgeback. She can't eat dog food. We don't know what's wrong. She vomits whenever she eats dog food. So we have to feed her chicken every day and every night.
17: Oh, yeah. Thanks so much, Georgia, for having the courage to speak tonight.
1: Yeah, good work.
17: Very brave of you. And thanks, Trevor, for organising that. I think if your dog, does your dog want to eat it but can't eat it, or your dog just looks at it and walks away and doesn't want to eat it?
0: Both. I think she knows well enough that if she eats it, it'll make her sick.
17: Okay. In that case, I guess, you know, if there's other things going on like weight loss or flat lethargic, I'd recommend visiting your vet for some bloods and then maybe an ultrasound to visualise that gastrointestinal tract to make sure there's nothing else going on internally, like a structure or anything that can be causing nausea and vomiting. But if you feel like your dog's otherwise well, happy, and you want to try something before going down the investigation route, then I would recommend a diet that's really, really specific. So bland would be something like Royal Canin do a gastrointestinal low-fat diet, and that's an option. Mm-hmm. Or... They do a hypoallergenic food, and hypoallergenic means that the proteins are hydrolyzed, so they're broken down microscopically in the food. And so when an animal eats it, they don't form an allergic reaction to the food, and it makes them less nauseous. So you either go down the bland type of route or the hydrolyzed route, and do it for a good 3 weeks at least. No treats, no dental sticks, nothing else, just that diet, either wet or dry food, whatever works, and see if that makes a difference.
1: Thank you very much.
17: If that's not an option, I will do a single protein. So just pick one type of meat, like kangaroo or chicken, and just stick to that and see what happens.
1: Thank you. That's our first family call, Jeanne. Back after the break,
17: I've
1: got a couple of text messages for you straight after this.
3: 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We're here to share stories, swap opinions, and keep across everything happening in this great city. We're in it for you. 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
1: Wonderful 3693. Marina, good evening. You're speaking with Jeanne. Marina? Not there. Dr. Jeanne and Dennis from Stella, do dogs have a body temperature like humans?
17: Do dogs
1: have a body temperature like humans?
17: Oh, it's a great question. Dogs' temperatures range from 37.5, which is probably on the lower end, to about 39.3. So they have a higher body temperature than humans. When they've got a temperature of more like 40, I'm worried that it's high. Sometimes at the vet it's a bit higher just due to stress and anxiety, and exercise will bring it up. But often, it's higher than humans.
1: We've got 30 seconds to answer this one, Dr. Gian Ficaris from Hawthorne Vet Clinic. Why does my cat get zoomies, writes Aaron, and run around like a racehorse?
17: Oh, he must just be a really happy animal, happy yeah. dog, just living his best life. So don't stop that. That's what we want more of.
1: And getting ready for the spring carnival. Dr. Gian Ficaris, Hawthorne Vet Clinic, great to have you on the program. Thank you so much.
17: Thanks as always.
1: Good on you. The Wednesday Night Cap, fun and games with three mature men. That's questionable. Back soon.
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12: Good evening, I'm Jack Fenwick. The opposition claims Labor's social media reforms are against the national interest as the US rejects Australia's tech agenda. Federal politics reporter Nelson Scott.
13: The Prime Minister, along with many other world leaders, have called for AI to remain under human control amid fears the technology carries existential risks. But US President Donald Trump argues the warnings are exaggerated and more regulation will stifle investment. America has also criticised Labor's proposed digital duty of care legislation, warning that letting a minister decide what counts as online harm could lead to censorship. Anthony Albanese is standing firm, arguing big tech needs to be reined in.
14: It's not about giving government control, it's about giving people back control.
13: Opposition leader Angus Taylor says the PM is not acting in Australia's interests.
15: We will not support a blank check on political censorship.
13: Mr. Albanese says he had a warm meeting with President Trump on the sidelines of the UN General Assembly. Nelson Scott, Canberra.
12: The opposition says it's prepared to lead the fight for nuclear energy, despite voters rejecting the policy at last year's election. Shadow Energy Minister Dan Tehan argues nuclear is better for the environment and cheaper for households and businesses. The Albanese government is accusing the coalition of economic lunacy, claiming nuclear energy would be more expensive to produce. The five suspended Sydney Swans players have returned to the club's headquarters 5 weeks after they were stood down for breaching club standards following post-match celebrations at Melbourne's Pullman Hotel. Isaac Heaney, Chad Warner, Nick Blakey, Riley Bice and James Jordan were met by a sizeable media scrum ahead of their meetings with teammates. Over 100 people, including club staffers, the AFLW and AFL team, were in attendance when the five players delivered their 20-minute address. The National Housing Industry Association warns Queensland is in desperate need of skilled labourers. The number of state project approvals are quickly outpacing workforce capabilities, according to the Peak Construction Body. Queensland Branch Executive Director Michael Roberts says every trade is affected.
16: Very difficult to find roofers at the moment, but there's a shortage across all the trades. Carpenters, concreters, plasterers. The builders are really struggling to find trades to allow them to get on and finish projects.
12: And Angry Anderson, the frontman of Australian rock band Rose Tattoo, has died. The band revealed last month Anderson was being treated in hospital after suffering cardiac arrest. A statement from the Anderson family and Rose Tattoo confirmed he died on Monday, surrounded by loved ones. He was 79. In finance, one Australian dollar is buying 70.8 US cents.
18: When Bear started, the funeral industry said easier, affordable funerals were impossible. But 50,000 families later, Bear's proved them wrong. Bear, funerals made easier.
12: An early win on grand final week for Fremantle. The AFL granting them use of Wharfie time in Saturday's decider against the Brisbane Lions. The Dockers submitted an application to the league for the activation, which uses AC/DC's Hell's Bells to be listed under the same category as songs played on game day. Fremantle will be able to use Wharfie time, but only once after a goal has been kicked. In the NRL, Trent Robinson is remaining tight-lipped on how he plans to use Hugo Savala off the bench in Friday's prelim against the Dolphins. Savala has lost his place in the starting side to accommodate the return of halfback Sam Walker. Robinson says other than confirming Walker will start, he's keeping things under lock and key.
19: I think I've given more than I've given ever before, but other than that, I'm not really going to go into changes.
12: That's the latest news and sport.
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31: Partly cloudy tomorrow, a top of 26 degrees, an overnight low of 10. Friday, a shower or two, 26 degrees. Saturday, grand final day, a shower or two, 17. Sunday, partly cloudy, 17. Monday, mostly sunny, 22. Tuesday, a possible late shower with 26 degrees, and Wednesday, showers and 23. On the bays, variable winds around 10 knots and waves below half a metre.
32: We go way back to a time when we were young, before our innocence was gone. We go way back.
1: 133-693 is the number. If you want to be a part of the Wednesday nightcap, and that means that Darren James is online. Darren, good evening.
33: Ah, yes, good evening, Dennis. Great to be here.
1: Oh, yes, indeed. And Andrew McLaren, good evening to you.
34: Who even knows where it began?
1: Okay, that's terrific. How are you going with technology, Andrew?
34: He's a bundle of dynamite.
35: That are you, is a Andrew? Little introduction I just had to do for you.
33: Oh, is that Dennis?
35: Can we have
33: the
35: that
33: menace?
35: Again? Just one more time, please, mate.
1: That's probably the clunkiest.
34: Dennis, the menace. He's a bundle of dynamite.
35: And I've got to thank Jackie Felgate. That's her singing, by the way. She recorded that just a few weeks ago. And
1: thank you, Jackie.
35: Yeah, she's lovely that way, isn't she?
33: Yeah.
35: I remember she used to be Jackie Freeguard. Do you remember that?
1: Yes.
35: That was her maiden name.
1: Are you from down beyond Port Campbell or Peterborough?
35: What about Peterborough?
1: That's
35: what
1: where
35: about
1: her parents lived.
35: Oh,
1: down
35: is that what you're... And that, why I wanted that play and why Jackie was so keen. Let's have a Dennis Fest. Darren, what do you reckon?
33: How does a Dennis Fest work?
35: Well, let me tell you. People
1: is
35: ring
1: Craig
35: in...
1: Craig Willis available, Darren?
35: No, people ring in and tell us...
1: Sean Cosgrove?
35: No. Maybe David Mann. Who knows?
33: Peter Donegan.
35: May I suggest the replacements? I'll interview
1: Roy
35: them if
1: Hampson.
35: You like.
33: Roy Hampson.
35: Yeah. Okay. Have your laughs.
1: Have you just taken some medication or are you getting modern? Are you doing other things?
35: I'm high on life, buddy.
1: No, you're not high on life, buddy. Don't give me that high on life, buddy rubbish. Hey, I was thinking before the news, you know, I said, you know, three mature men acting foolishly. Are we mature? Do you feel like you're mature, Darren?
33: I feel like a 25-year-old.
1: Well, can I get you one?
33: Can you do that? hey, zingers like that, eh, Andy?
1: We like having fun.
33: I do. Do you like having fun, Andrew?
35: I do, indeed. I tickle myself sometimes just in case I'm getting a bit bored.
33: But you can't
35: anything for a laugh, you know?
33: You can't tickle yourself and you can't lick your elbow.
1: And I don't want to lick my elbow anyway.
33: Have you tried?
35: Well, I've licked other people's elbows.
1: I'm trying
33: have
1: it
33: you?
1: Now.
33: Yeah, I've been an old elbow licker from way
1: back. Oh, so whose elbows have you licked?
35: Oh, at parties, you know, you get a bit carried away.
33: But no names.
1: Elbow is our Prime Minister.
35: That's right.
33: Elbow's elbow.
35: Nicky Osborne's best friend.
1: Oh, yes.
33: Oh, dear.
1: Japanese Prime Minister as well.
33: Oh, yeah. I was at a very lunch tight. Yesterday where she performed and there wasn't much laughter in the room.
35: Oh, it's hard. When a comedian bombs, it's really bad, isn't it?
1: What lunch were you at, Daddy?
33: It was the Carbine Club.
1: Oh, yes, good.
33: I went with former world number one squash player, Chris Dittmar.
1: Chris Dittmar from Adelaide. Yeah.
35: And Nicky Osborne was appearing and didn't go over well?
33: Oh, no. I felt the room.
1: Can I feel lead balloon?
33: It was very lead balloonish.
35: Oh, was that terrible?
33: Last year's was Vince Sorrenti, who was just hysterical. You know.
35: Vince. I wince when a performer's doing badly. I hate it.
1: Well, you probably, you know, we've winced a little bit in this segment at times, Andrew.
33: Yes. Do you ever wince at some of our material, Andrew?
35: Never. You're incandescent, the two of you, as far as I'm concerned.
33: Now, give me another the list of the elbows that you've licked.
35: I don't know names. It's all just at a party. Who knows?
33: Graham Mott?
35: No, I've licked
1: Jane Healy.
35: As a former manager of the station, I've licked Graham Mott's feet.
1: As I
35: do with every manager.
1: What did you have for dinner tonight, Andrew? You've come in with a ridiculous song about me.
35: No, the
1: song
35: had a reason.
1: And now you're talking about licking people's feet and their elbows.
35: No, the song had a reason. Let's make this a Dennis hour.
1: Well, I thought we diverted off this. Yes.
35: 133-693. Your favourite Dennis. Now, name one each that springs to mind. I have a feeling you're going to say something to do with sport, Dennis.
1: I was about to say Dennis Weaver, I would also add into that Dennis Comedy.
33: Dennis Comedy.
35: Yeah.
1: Yeah.
35: Can we have some famous Dennises as my topic? Let's
1: Dennis Weaver. Yes. Dennis Weaver and Dennis Comedy are pretty famous.
35: Oh, that's what I'm talking about. 133-693. Let's add to the list. Let's have an hour of maybe. I'd love to get to about 40 Dennises, well-known Dennises.
1: This is the most ridiculous topic I've ever heard.
35: No, I bet if people ring in.
1: I'll give you a couple.
35: Yeah.
1: Dennis Thatcher.
35: Oh, that husband of, yes.
33: Yeah, Margaret's husband.
1: Husband of, and Dennis Roussos.
35: Yeah, well, Dennis Roussos, yeah. Well, I suppose Greek might be a Greek version of it.
33: I'll give you one. Dennis Banks, number 12, 1990 Premiership Team Collingwood.
35: Thank you so much. Please add to it 133-693. I'm off and running. What about you, Darren?
33: Well, I was thinking security cameras. A lot of people have them. Like, you see them on the news all the time, don't you? If you've got a security camera, what's the most unusual thing you've seen on it?
1: Ooh.
33: Or have you seen anything at all?
35: Well, those porch pirates, they're terrible.
1: Well, I had a bit of an incident. We've got some lights in trees, like fairy lights, up a tree in the front yard, and ding-dong on the front door one night at about 11 o'clock, and there's a bloke who, he's not standing at the front door, he's now marching down the path to get out of the property to tell me that he's not happy with the fairy lights. So we had a conversation, which was recorded. He told me that the lights were keeping him from sleeping. And he had a dog at the front gate and family members, so I wasn't about to go out in case it was a dangerous dog. Anyway, I talked to him for a few minutes. He threatened to chop the wires to the fairy lights because he reckoned they were keeping him away.
35: Fairy lights.
1: Ooh. Yeah, just the fairy lights in a tree. They're just absolutely
35: blaring fairy lights, eh?
1: No people across the road or anyone else has even mentioned them.
35: It's quite a hysterical concept.
1: Yeah. Yes.
35: Anyway, go on, sorry.
1: I think when he realised that he was actually being filmed everywhere he went, that he thought more about it, so he eventually took off. But you just never know, do you?
33: No.
35: You know, those porch pirates, go to YouTube and just type in porch pirates. You'll see all these security footage that people have from their homes of people just hovering around streets in America, and I suppose here in Australia, driving around waiting till the Amazon truck comes to deliver, and they just go straight up to your porch and away it goes.
33: Yes.
1: And that'll get worse as we head to Christmas.
33: And part two of that is, are you taking any precautions in your car? We've just purchased a loop of cable that you wrap around the steering wheel and then click it into your seat belt.
1: Seat belts. That's supposed to be brilliant. I've seen them.
33: And they weren't expensive either, so we've bought the whole family them, you know.
35: That sounds great.
33: Because Tony Lynn had his car pinched during the week. There's some hot dogs.
1: Oh, no.
35: Does he park it in the street?
1: Yeah, was he in it?
33: I believe so.
35: Was he in it?
33: Yeah, and he hasn't been seen since. But I haven't heard word from him.
35: But they've had a postcard, I believe, and he's quite happy.
33: He's quite happy.
1: He's on Lake Colac.
33: That's it, but it was his wife's car, a little Corolla.
1: Oh, no.
33: I think they're a bit susceptible to the old remote control clickeroony, do you know what I'm saying?
35: Are they?
33: Yeah.
1: Evidently, if you put those remote control clickers in some foil, it stops the accessibility of these wonderful human beings
33: who
1: go around nicking cars.
33: So what, wrap in foil, baste them, then in an oven for 15 minutes at 250?
1: No, I think even if you put them between two, you know, those trays that you put in a barbecue, those foils.
33: Oh, like the Weber trays.
1: Hey, we got lots of callers, Andrew, for your topic, I believe. Or it could be just people who just love us and want to say hello. Hello, Julie.
0: Thought of a dentist, but I don't know if it would be whether it applies because it's a surname.
1: Oh, no, that's fine.
0: How about Kevin Dennis?
33: Kevin. I can see your Kevin Dennis and raise you Stephen Dennis.
1: I knew you'd say that.
35: Yes, Stephen. Yes. If we keep with the Dennises. That's right. Kevin Dennis, just to explain for people who don't remember, was a huge car dealer who used to do so much media, didn't he, boys?
1: Yes.
33: He did.
1: Yeah. And I was on Kevin Dennis New Faces.
33: That's right. And we can accept him as a dentist because his real name was Dennis Gowing.
1: Dennis Gowing.
35: Oh, that's right. That's what
33: yes.
35: And what did you sing on New Faces, Dennis?
1: If you go away in the heat and then in the final, the long and winding road.
35: Oh, yeah, good songs.
33: How does If You Go Away go?
1: It's Rod McEwen.
35: That's right, yes, it was.
1: Written by Jacques Brel.
33: Jacques Cousteau.
35: Yes. Yeah.
1: You don't need all the information, Darren, but if you go away on this summer's day, then you might as well take the sun away. All the birds that flew in the summer sky. Anyway, neither here nor there.
33: Because I've been singing with Champs a bit of recent times.
1: Yeah, well, you sang, you did duets with Kamal.
33: I was Kamal's backing vocalist, that's right.
1: Right.
33: On I Was a Mate of Don Bradman's and Don Was a Mate of Mine.
1: Did he run out of people to do backing vocals with him? Or what was going on?
33: I'll try
1: or were you just there at the time?
33: No, I was Champy's sort of co-wrote it, and he asked me along as the backing vocalist.
1: What, for Kamal?
33: For Kamal.
1: So Champy's wrote the song.
35: And you can hold a tune, can you? You can sing the notes.
1: Yes, of course he can.
33: Well,
35: Darren, can you really?
1: No, he can. He can hold a tune, Darren.
35: I didn't know that.
33: That's right.
1: There's nothing he can't do. He just doesn't do much of it.
33: That's all. I just do as little as possible.
1: Julie, thank you very much. Hello, Siv.
3: Hello, great men. On the theme of Dennis's, of course, the great Dennis O'Kay. How could you forget him? And
1: we can't. Dennis, we're trying, but we can't.
3: And, of course, was there a Dennis Napfein who might have been an opposition leader at some point?
1: Yeah, Premier from down Port Ferry.
35: He was, yes.
3: There you go. Dennis. And was there Dennis Richardson?
35: Who was Dennis Richardson?
3: That does ring a bell, but I forget who he was. You see, that some of the Dennises are forgettable, except you, Mr. Walter, of course.
1: Thank you.
3: But some of them are. You're welcome. And I can't think of any. I can't think of any more dentists. But if I do, I may text one through. But there's just a couple off the top of my cranium.
35: Thank you. Well, also, I should say, I'm sorry, just quickly, we should accept, not to be sexist, we should accept Denise's too. Any famous Denise's?
1: Please. You've become really woke, Andrew.
35: Well, I think you need to survive, don't you?
1: No.
35: Oh, okay.
1: No, you don't. Okay, Denise Drysdale.
35: Well, yes. Denise, one of the Bond girls. She
1: wasn't a Bond girl.
35: No. This is Denise Richardson or something. I think that would very...
1: A lot of Richardson's coming through here, and there's no one knows who they are.
35: Sorry about that.
1: How about Dennis Le Corrier from Doctor Hook?
35: Oh, of course. That's right, yeah.
33: Didn't you stay at Dennis Napthine's house? You used to rent his bungalow out the back or something, Andrew?

0: I'm the host of the program.
1: Do it.
0: Oh, yes, the old school teacher comes out in all of them, doesn't it,
1: yeah,
0: Darren?
1: It does.
0: Back shortly after these.
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0: Who is that, Andrew McLaren?
9: That is Dennis Waterman.
1: Ah, Dennis
9: Waterman. Of course, a great actor and a good singer.
0: A great singer.
1: Speaking of singing, look what I found.
0: Everyone.

0: hear
1: good
0: that?
1: Harmonies.
0: Do you like that?
1: Good BVs.
0: Yeah. Thank you. Thank
1: Very
0: you,
1: good BVs. Hey, Andrew, here's a test for you.
2: Please.
1: Marion has sent an email to me. Someone is coming down like a machine. Which dentist would that be?
3: Like a machine? Someone's coming down like a machine? Now you have to tell me.
1: Think cricket.
3: Oh, Dennis, Lily, Dennis, of course.
1: Lily's coming down like a machine.
3: Oh, yes,
0: Lily,
3: of course.
0: Lily's coming down like a machine.
3: Yeah. And actually, this is from Dylan, a text here. Dennis Quaid, the actor from the Twister movies. Yes, big actor, married the girl from When Harry Met Sally. Anyway, it doesn't matter.
1: Meg Bryan?
3: That's the one.
0: Meg the Egg.
1: Is she an egg?
3: Why is she called Meg the Egg?
0: I call all Megs Meg the Egg.
1: Beach Boys, Drummer Boys. Thank you, Trish. Dennis Wilson.
3: Hey, there's a lot of Dennises out there.
0: Isn't there?
1: Yeah.
3: It's this kind of... And yet, names like
1: Common
3: Dennis...
1: Common as mud.
3: Yeah, well, no. Not, Dennis, Darren and Andrew, they're just names that have disappeared these days. They're no...

0: babies are called Dennis, Darren, or Andrew, I don't think anymore.
1: Oh, no, there's a few Andrews still around. Darren's becoming a bit scarce.
2: Yeah, I know. There's a lot of Braydens and...
0: That's right, and Breeze and...
2: Breeze.
0: For a while there...
1: Breeze, and that's just for the boys.
0: But for a while there, they were named after American states. There was Wyoming and Dakota. What was that
1: Dakota,
0: all about?
1: Oh, Dakota Fanning. It's an
0: that's
1: actress.
0: Right. Yeah. Anyway, a lot of calls there, Dennis. I guess we've got to get to them.
1: Could we call our children, you know, Territory? Or, you
0: that's
1: know...
0: That's right, yeah. Or Murrumbina.
1: Yeah, W.A. McLaren.
0: Yeah.
1: Len, good evening and welcome. Are you out on the porch?
3: I am, sir. And yeah. I'll tell you what, this is fantastic, this Dennis thing.
1: Oh, I think it's
3: you are Dennis with one N, and I looked it up. You are actually one of the old Greek gods. Dennis.
1: Dionysus, the god of wine.
3: Yeah, the god of wine and festivities. I think it sums you up.
1: No, that's me. I'm Mr. Festive. thank you very much, Len. Andrew, you're on very quiet. You don't think I'm festive.
0: It's not my program, and I know my place.
1: No, you don't know my place.
0: How many times during ad breaks I am told to mind my place? But Darren cops it too. If you, the listeners only knew what goes on.
1: Do not include Darren in your pathetic efforts at theatre. Wonderful 3693. Helen. Hello.
4: Hi. Good evening, boys. I've got a couple of Dennises. Dennis the Menace.
1: Yes.
4: C.J. Dennis, the author, poet.
0: Oh, C.J. Dennis, yeah, that's
1: C.J.
0: right.
1: C.J. Dennis, yes.
0: Yeah.
4: And I'll drop one of my cousins. He was a constitutional lawyer, Dennis O'Brien.
1: That's good.
4: He wrote a constitution for Fiji.
0: How about that? An Irishman who's a lawyer? You wouldn't believe it, would you?
2: No. what did you do? I wrote the constitution for Fiji.
0: Not too bad.
1: Imagine how long it takes to write a constitution, Andrew. That's the kind of thing, you know, someone like you would do.
2: Have you ever written a constitution, Andrew?
0: I'm writing one as I speak. I wish you two would shut up so I can concentrate.
1: Are you fountain pen?
0: Yes.
1: You got an inkwell in front of
0: I have
1: you?
0: My quill. And
2: quill.
0: I'm just drying out the parchment now from this fine cowl.
1: Dennis Miller, the Australian actor.
0: Yes,
1: Bell
0: that's
1: Bird
0: right. Yes.
1: And other shows.
0: That's right. Yeah, there's a lot of dens around there. Let's keep them coming.
1: Yeah. There's more than I realised. I don't feel quite so weird now.
2: Have you ever met a female Dennis?
1: Sorry?
2: Have you met a female Dennis ever?
1: Well, I've met lots of women in my life, yes, Darren.
2: Because there's female Peters, isn't there?
0: Yeah,
1: yes,
0: P-E-T-A.
1: P-E-T-A.
2: And then there's Daryl Hannah.
0: Yes,
1: Daryl Hannah,
0: right.
1: Very wealthy.
2: She's a woman.
1: Daryl Hannah.
0: I used to have a teacher, a male, who was his first name was Vivian. Too.
1: Oh, no, I have one went to school with Vivian Gugger.
2: Who's Vivian Gugger?
1: Vivian Gugger came from the Barrable Hills, and he claimed to me at one point that his parents mustn't have loved him because they called him Vivian.
2: Well, there was
1: only a lighthearted aside. Then you get Viv Richards. See, my second name is Clive, and you get Clive Lloyd, and that sounds so cool. You say Viv Richards, so cool.
2: Cool.
1: But then you say Dennis Clive.
2: Vivian.
1: You go,
2: Walter.
1: No, that's not cool. You're not cool at all.
2: What's
1: mate?
2: Your middle name, Andrew? Keith.
0: Keith, that's right.
1: We've got 16 middle names. Who are you? You're Andrew?
0: Keith Carlisle Fairley. Just a few of them bugged in there.
1: How pretentious.
0: Right. And then, I didn't have anything to do with it.
2: And then Ookie Jr. got that name too, didn't she?
0: Yes, that's right. Well, it's a family name.
1: Ah. Yes, she's called Andrew.
0: That's right.
1: No, she's Fairley.
2: What does it mean? Does it mean just like fairly good or...?
0: Fairly average in fairly most average. Cases in our family.
1: Hey, don't say that about your daughter.
0: No, that's true.
1: Is she still in New York or is she back
0: no,
1: here?
0: No, she's back in Australia.
2: How long was she in New York for?
0: No, 6 years, 5 years. 5 years.
2: Gee.
1: Wow. Did you wonder whether she'd ever come back?
0: At one point, Joanne and I did, yes. We thought.
2: Was the Big Apple kind to her?
0: Yes and no. Yes, it was. Overall, yes. It's a tough city, but she took it on. New York, New York. You know, she's saying it. She walked down Fifth Avenue.
2: Yeah,
1: Darren, we could go into the details of your children and mine and grandchildren and everything, but I think we need to talk to callers. Gavin, good evening.
5: G'day, boys. They used to make buses years ago and they were called Dennis.
1: They were too.
5: And also, I've got a Denise.
0: Yes.
5: And a nephew.
2: Ah.
1: Oh.
2: Denise and a nephew.
0: Oh.
1: Yeah. Oh. Thank you. I missed it. I've now got
0: so
1: it.
0: So did I.
1: Thank you, Gavin. Hello, Tony.
6: Hey, good evening, Tony. The Tuffy again. How are you?
1: Hey, Tony. Good. Where are you, by the way?
6: I'm just coming up into Swan Hill, heading across to Albany in WA.
1: Andrew, do you reckon, just Tony, we'll get you in just a sec. Andrew, how do you think you would have gone long-haul truck driving?
2: You'd have been good, I reckon.
0: Oh, no. No, it's a terribly hard job. I've seen enough documentaries on it to know. It's just exhausting. How are you surviving, Tony?
6: Yeah, going good. I love it. Great job.
0: How many forward gears are on your rig?
6: I'm sort of in a semi-pensioner's truck. I've got an automatic 12-speed.
0: Semi-pensioner's. No, good. I don't blame
1: Andrew,
0: you.
1: When did you start learning about the, the speak for long-haul truck drivers, the rig?
0: Since I started listening to, what was it, those breaker records in the 70s.
1: Tony, tell us what's going on in your world, please.
6: Right, anyway, I've got a couple of Dennis's to start with.
1: Yeah.
6: One is Dennis Hopper.
0: Oh, yeah, the actor, yes.
6: And the other one is Dennis Rodman, the basketball player.
1: Oh, big tall thing,
0: yes. A very flamboyant character.
2: Dress up in sequin dresses and things, didn't he? And there's nothing wrong with that.
1: No, nothing wrong with it at all. Andrew, have you ever thought about doing that?
0: No, I put it back to you, Dennis. Have you?
1: No, hang on, I asked the first question.
0: With your seedy showbiz background, have you ever sort of frocked up?
1: I haven't ruled it out.
0: Or have you suggested to the boys, let's go back to the Pullman for a bit of relaxation?
1: No, we won't be going in that thing.
0: Oh, I just thought. I just Frank, thought I'd mention it.
1: Yeah, Frank, good evening.
0: What about a break?
7: Dennis.
1: Oh, yes, a
7: Dennis,
1: break too. Yep.
7: Good evening, guys. I did have Dennis Willie, but you took it away, Dennis.
1: No, it's someone else did, not me.
7: You're definitely not alone. There is the other one. You heard of Dennis Hopper.
1: Yeah, co-nominator of Dennis Hopper.
0: Yes,
1: well
0: right.
1: done to you, Frank. Any others?
7: No, I had Dennis Lilly and Hopper. They're the only two, apart from Dennis and Menace, of course.
1: Thank you, Frank. Now, Darren, I've got a feeling there is a Dennis who played for Collingwood.
2: Yeah, Dennis Banks.
1: Banks. That's it?
2: I went with Dennis Banks.
1: Well, you've already done that.
2: Yeah, that's right.
1: We'll take a break because we're running late, Andrew, and you should have reminded me. Back shortly.
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1: Darren James, I've got an exclusive about Andrew. Darren?
2: Yes, I'm here.
1: Slightly off topic.
2: Yeah.
1: Thank you very much to... Oh, there's no name with it. Anyway, it's from Green Collar. Did you know there's a cartoon broadcast on ABC Kids called It's Andrew?
0: I didn't know.
1: I wonder if it's modelled on you, McLaren.
2: It could be.
0: Oh, what a terribly boring show that would
2: be. It's Andrew.
1: No, you're interesting.
0: Andrew, because I tell you what it would feature this week's episode. Andrew goes to the dentist and is told he's got to have a root canal.
2: Oh.
1: Have you had one of those recently?
2: They're no good.
1: I had one years ago. There's nothing.
0: Nothing?
2: No, they're not too bad.
1: Hang on. Your nothing reaction there is because of the cost.
2: Except I had to go to three visits. It took like 3 weeks. They do one and then you go back
0: same
2: and they
0: here.
2: Do it. And it's like they're doing the same thing again.
0: Yeah, I don't
1: know. Oh, stop questioning the dental fraternity. Darren, what do you say about teeth?
2: Well, if you're always true to them, they'll never be false to you.
0: Oh, yes. Oh no. Oh, no, please. I beg you to stop.
1: I want to watch It's Andrew. And see if it's modelled on you.
2: It's Andrew.
0: Everybody now, all sing the song. It's Andy here today. There should be a little song with it. Enjoying the segment, guys. This is a text. Other actresses with male names, Glenn Close.
2: Oh, Glenn.
0: Yeah.
1: Well, that's short for Glennis, probably.
2: Yeah, well, Drew Barrymore.
1: Glenda.
0: No, she was actually born Glenn Close. Drew Barrymore and Cameron Diaz. Thank you, Brad.
2: Yes. Is Drew Barrymore short for Andrew?
0: I don't know. I think she's just Drew, because I think her mother's maiden name was something Drew. I think that's it.
2: Because there was a family, their surnames was Peacock, and they wanted to call their boy Drew, but then they couldn't.
1: No. Boys,
0: oh, please.
1: Hello, my lovely Denny, writes Anita. I'm looking forward to you and the boys on the nightcap tonight. Tonight I've cooked Marry Me Chicken. I had Marry Me Chicken a couple of weeks ago.
2: What's Marry Me Chicken?
1: It's a dish. It's a chicken dish.
2: Is that what you said to Uki when you first met her? Marry Me Chicken?
0: Why is it called... I'm like, Darren, why is it called
2: that?
1: It's a dish that is so good, Andrew, that let's just say a bloke or a girl, because we need to cover both sexes here, because we're politically correct on this program, as people would have noticed. It's the idea is that it's so good that the person will just go, I love you.
2: Oh.
1: I want to marry you.
2: Because Hinchy used to do a dish with chicken and he'd put, onions and things up. It's Jaxie. And he called that ladle-lot chicken.
1: Yes,
2: he cooked it for him.
1: Some of the food Hitchy put up in the later part of his life on social media.
2: Oh, that was something to behold. What was he thinking?
1: I would not have eaten that.
2: Wouldn't have served it to the cat.
1: If someone had a gun to my cranium, I wouldn't have gone near it. Anyway,
2: he was a funny thing.
1: 133693. Oh, it's a green collar is Lynn from Mount Barker in South Australia. Thank you very much.
2: I love going over the hill at Mount Barker and then coming down into the lights of Adelaide. Don't you,
1: I love
2: Andrew?
1: Adelaide.
0: I've only done it once, unfortunately. It's a long time. I must do it again.
1: For God's sake, Andrew, you need to get out more.
2: You need to get out more. Who were you with on that one time?
0: Oh, let me think now. I was about 50.
1: Did you have Marry Me Chicken?
0: All the way there. We were just chomping on it and singing our songs and saying, welcome, Adelaide. Come on, let's get to some calls, please.
2: Are there other dishes like that, like let's go to the pub calamari or something like that?
1: Yeah, or let's split spaghetti.
2: Spaghetti.
1: Yeah, it's all over. Let's just have one bowl of pasta and then nick off and get out of my house. Yeah. It's 20 to 10. Hello, Rob.
19: Oh, good evening, the magnificent triumvirate. Now, I'll give you some clues. As seen on TV, summing up, it's the Constitution, it's Mabo,
2: it's justice, it's law,
19: it's the vibe. Yes, that's it. I rest my case, Your Honour. It's the vibe.
2: It's Dennis DeNuto.
19: Oh, go to the top of the class.
2: Thank you.
1: Good on you, Darren.
19: I've got some football ones for you.
1: I've got one.
19: Dennis Cordner.
1: Yes, Melbourne.
19: The gentleman who had the paddock.
0: Had the paddock.
2: Oh. Dennis.
19: Dennis Pagan, Pagan's paddock.
1: Of course. Yes. Can we add into that from WA, champion player for Geelong, and a real character, Dennis Marshall.
19: And Geelong also had a player called Dennis Lenihan, number 8 Dennis.
1: Yes.
0: Do you remember him, Dennis?
1: Man, yes, but it must be maybe it's a Geelong thing, this Dennis, naming your kids Dennis.
0: Maybe.
1: I don't know what's going on. Hey, Rob, anything else?
19: Dennis Waterman.
1: Now, we've had Dennis Waterman. Well done. You have done extremely well. Thank you for that. Andrew, the next time we get together here on this nightcap, are we going to go through? It's Darren night.
0: No.
1: Oh, it's Andrew night.
0: I get the hint, buddy.
1: I think
2: it's gone well. There hasn't been one security camera call. Nothing.
1: Hello, Vince.
20: Oh, I'll call you the tripods.
0: Thank you.
20: Has anyone said Dennis Kennedy, Centimeter Perfect?
0: Yes.
1: Yeah, we've done that. Yes. And also, I've also got from Marion, Dennis DeNuto as well. Yep. Any others, Vince?
20: Okay. No, I didn't hear the start. So.
2: Sorry, that's Vince. All right. He's sort of a bit down in the mouth now that he's failed.
1: Oh, no, you haven't failed, Vince.
2: No,
1: you've rung in, and we appreciate that.
0: I don't think
1: Vince has failed at
2: Total
1: all.
2: Failure.
0: That's a name I like too, Vince. Vincent. Oh, that's a good name, isn't it?
1: Yeah. It's sort of strong and a bit macho.
0: Isn't it? Yeah.
1: You could have been Vince, Andrew.
2: Vince. Yes. Vince McLaren.
0: You know why? Because it's got invincible somehow in it. You know? It's just a feeling about it.
1: Ooh, yeah, it's strong. It's strong. And in our eyes, in Darren and my eyes, when we think of you and we talk to you on air, I know we fool around a lot, but we think of you as being strong.
2: I do.
1: Sensible.
2: Are there any famous Vinces around?
1: Yeah, Vincent Edwards, Dr. Ben Casey.
0: That's right. Vince Vaughn, the actor, the very tall actor.
1: And take Vincent's with confidence.
0: Oh, that's right.
2: Oh, yes.
0: For Vincent's powders, that's right. Oh, dear. I don't think they're sold anymore. I have a feeling there was something in them.
2: In the powders that affected your stomach lining.
1: Oh, gosh, I think you might be going too far there. It's probably still available, and you
0: I don't
1: will
0: think
1: be
0: it
1: sued.
0: Is. No.
1: I will find you.
0: I think I'm on firm ground in saying that.
1: Oh, I hope so, Andrew.
0: So do I now. I've said it.
1: Could you just add one word, please?
0: And if
1: it is alleged.
0: Alleged. Alleged.
1: Peter, good evening and welcome.
21: Good evening, Dennis, Darren and Andrew. I've got one, and also to the young lady who answered the phone. Good evening to her too.
1: That's Mariam, yes.
21: Excuse me. I've got one. Those of us who know the world game of football, soccer, would know this bloke. He was a magnificent striker for Manchester United in the 60s and 70s, and his name is Dennis Law. And the Stretford End, which only United supporters go behind the goals, only that they used to call him King Dennis. He was a Scottish international.
0: And you can tell by the silence, I think, Peter, that there's three people who don't know the name, but I'm sure he's very big in his sport.
21: Oh, look, he was a great striker, mate. He was he started his career in the mid to late 50s, actually, for their rival with Manchester City. And then he went to, Huddersfield Town, Man City. Uh-huh. Then he went and played in Italy. And then he come back, and when he come back, apparently Man City made a verbal agreement to buy him back. But Man United snuck in and grabbed him, and, the rest is history.
1: Good on you.
0: Yeah, that's interesting. Which was the team that half of them were killed in a plane crash in the 1960s?
1: Yeah, great. That's brought a lot.
0: Which one was it, Peter? Hang on, I can't.
21: They had this great player. He was only 18. He made his debut for England in 18. His name was Duncan Edwards. There was him. There was this other player who had his head split open, Dennis Violet. Great striker. They had a few secretaries die. Now, a lot of the players who died, what happened was, in hospital, they lived for about 10 days, 2 weeks. Then they end up dying, including that Duncan Edwards. The manager, Sir Matt Busby, he just survived, mate. He was going to die, mate. They had him on the bed and had this plastic covering over him so no disease or anything could get near him. And that was in 58. 10 years later, they finally got what they got, mate, the European Cup, mate.
0: That's right. It was the, sort of the denouement of this very sad tale. Thank you, Peter.
1: Peter, don't hang up. You've won a double pass to the Melbourne Royal Show. 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A double pass for you, Peter. Enjoy that. Andrew, you certainly can bring levity.
2: Can I just say, I'm totally against what you just said, Dennis. It's what? The Royal Melbourne Show, but no, they've changed it, and they say it's now the Melbourne Royal Show.
1: Yes, and but it's royalshow.com.au.
2: What do you think, Andrew?
0: No, I'm with you, Darren.
2: Thank you.
1: Anything else you want to add for levity, Andrew?
2: It's not the Automotive Club of Victoria Royal, is it?
0: No. It's, no.
1: When Darren gets onto something, Andrew, he sticks with it.
2: Thank you. It's not Arcade Royal in the city.
1: Oh, who cares? We'll be back after the break because we're running late, Andrew, for a commercial break shortly.
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1: It is 10 to 10, 3AW. Boys, I've got some incredible information for you.
2: Oh, good. I'm excited.
1: St. Denis was a 3rd century Christian martyr and patron saint of France. Oh. And Helen from Bairnsdale has sent through that St. Denis was beheaded and continued to carry his head while still preaching.
0: Wow.
2: You should try that on Carols by Candlelight next week.
1: I will.
0: What an act.
2: What an act.
1: So he's carrying his head and the head's still talking.
0: God, look here. Still going silent night. Oh, that's wonderful. Oh,
1: and here comes Santa. Yeah, that'd be great. It'd be fabulous, wouldn't it? Oh, we're fools. Neil, hello, Neil.
9: Good evening, gentlemen. I've got two. First one is Dennis Wilson. I don't know whether you've had him yet.
0: No.
1: Yeah, we did for drummer for the Beach Boys. You're Beach a co-nominator. Well done.
2: Yeah.
9: Yep, and the other one is, I'll see if you can guess who he was, but he played Sam McLeod in the series and also was in the movie Duel. Remember that movie where
2: Dennis
9: two cars
2: Quaid
9: followed each other?
2: Dennis Weaver.
0: Dennis Walter did mention him at the very beginning, actually, to be honest, Neil.
1: Did I?
2: That Duel was a scary show.
1: What about Blondie's song, Denis Denis?
0: Yeah, oh, Donnie Doobie Doo. I'm in love with you, that's right.
2: Yes.
1: Could you sing that again, Andrew?
0: Oh, Donnie Doobie Doo. I'm in love with you.
2: It's very good.
1: No, you've gone raunchy on us now.
2: Yeah, you went raunchy. You put a bit of Frenchness into it.
1: Yeah.
0: I don't think
1: Denis,
0: I will.
1: Denis. Come on.
2: Denis Denis.
0: This is from...
1: Never listens to us.
0: 219.
2: I know.
1: Yes.
0: And did Don Hyde pass away?
1: Oh, no.
0: Yes, in his 90s. He commented football on 3KZ and AW in the 70s.
2: That's right.
0: Yeah, I never actually met him. Did you ever meet him, Darren?
2: Not that I recall, but know the name for sure.
0: On KZ, a lot of his career. Oh, I'm sorry to hear that.
1: Yeah, and also from all of us, and as part of this industry, sad to hear of the passing of Angry Anderson at the age of 79.
2: Yes.
0: Yeah, an extraordinary life, a sad life, but a wonderful life in many ways.
2: My mum sat next to him at a Collingwood game at the President's Lunch, and he was introduced as Angry Anderson, and Mum said, "Oh, look, my name's Lois. I feel a bit uncomfortable calling you Angry because you're everything but."
0: Yes.
2: And she said, "Oh, Lois, I don't say this to many people. You can call me Gary."
0: Was it?
2: Yeah.
0: I've never known.
2: Nice?
0: Yeah.
1: He was touring.
2: He was touring.
0: He's in Germany.
2: Yeah.
1: 79 and touring. That is magnificent. But a great contribution. Ronnie, good evening to you.
10: Good evening, gentlemen. Nice to speak to you anytime.
1: Ronnie Atlas.
10: Hello. And hello, Andrew. Hello, Darren.
2: G'day, Ronnie.
10: Gentlemen. Yeah. now, I'm wondering if any of you ever updated your car at Kevin Dennis.
2: Update your car at Kevin Dennis.
1: Kevin Dennis. Update your car at Kevin Dennis. Dennis. Update. Good work, Ronnie. You probably did the campaign.
10: One for you with a Dennis with only one N. Dennis Collins. One N, like you, Dennis.
1: That's another great nomination. Just while I think of it, Darren James.
2: Yeah.
1: Did you ever know a waiter at the Kingston named Doug?
10: No.
2: No.
1: Yes, you do.
2: Oh, it's the Kingston Hotel in Richmond.
1: Yes.
2: Yeah, I know the Kingston. Doug.
1: Doug is a very, he's got a personality that is magical. He's at Ribera's in Port Melbourne these days.
2: Yeah.
11: And oh, he, nice, Ribera's.
1: He is the best waiter you will ever, ever encounter. Mm.
2: Okay.
1: He's an absolute cracker. He knows you, Darren.
2: Does he?
1: He's met you. Yes.
2: Yeah. Well, speaking
1: indeed
2: of Kevin Dennis, his yes daughter is married to Normie Rowe.
0: Is she?
11: Oh.
1: Really?
2: I did not know.
1: More of this intrigue coming up after this.
11: Thank you.
1: We'll be back shortly.
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13: 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I don't want to know about it this early.

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10: Darren James, just before we head towards the news at 9, I'm sorry that we're not doing grand final morning together.
11: What do you mean we aren't? 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
10: conniption.
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13: Yes, right, yes.
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11: We're in the concourse area just outside the members, aren't we, Dennis?
10: Yes, we are, and I'm looking forward to it. I'll be there about 7. I'll be on air till midnight. I won't get much sleep, but I love doing it, Darren. Darren, do you have something to leave us with?
11: Well, to any young people that I've got some advice for them if they're listening. 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Push and pull.
10: That is very, very good. Andrew, thank you, and thank you for the Dennis tribute. I appreciate that.
11: See you, Andrew.
10: Goodbye now. Love you both.
11: I love you.
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14: The Albanese government has accused the opposition of economic lunacy by continuing to pursue a nuclear energy policy. The coalition says if it wins the next election, it would end the net zero emissions target and focus on nuclear as a cheaper form of energy. But lifting the current nuclear moratorium poses the biggest challenge. Labor Minister Pat Conroy argues voters already rejected the plan at last year's federal election.
15: To go again 100% into nuclear energy is an act of economic lunacy. If you're supporting nuclear power for civilian energy use in this country, you're advocating for higher power prices.
14: A One Nation MP is rejecting claims he knowingly socialised with a group of prominent neo-Nazis. Barnaby Joyce was at the Canberra casino last month when a group of hard-right provocateurs approached him. Mr Joyce says he only learned who they were after the fact and insists he didn't enter or leave the venue with them. The federal MP maintains he doesn't associate with neo-Nazis and considers them freaks. A 65-year-old Melbourne man has been arrested during a joint counter-terrorism operation. Officers will allege the man, an Australian citizen living with his wife in Carlton, was a member of ISIS, pledging allegiance to the terrorist organisation, and was an online propagandist. AFP Acting Assistant Commissioner Counter-Terrorism Paula Hudson says it'll be further alleged he sent around 10,000 files of violent extremist material, including videos relating to executions from battlefields.
13: The scale and dissemination this man placed him as a principal distributor of ISIS propaganda within the group. The material glorified acts of violence and terrorism, spreading hateful ideology that is designed to radicalise others.
14: The City of Perth CEO is being sacked. Michelle Reynolds was suspended 4 months ago amid governance and workplace culture concerns. In a special meeting last night, the council determined the findings of an independent investigation were sufficiently serious. Lord Mayor Bruce Reynolds, who is unrelated to Michelle Reynolds, says it's a confidential employment matter, so he's limited in what he can discuss.
16: The current leadership has provided great stability during this time, and we will remain focused on working together to strengthen governance and practices across this whole organisation.
14: And a 44-year-old man has been charged with following a young girl in Sydney's inner west. The 12-year-old told police she was approached by the man, who then followed her to a nearby railway station and boarded the same train as her. The man allegedly followed her onto a second train before the girl sought help a short time later. In finance, one Australian dollar is buying around 71 US cents.
9: When Bears started, the funeral industry said easier, affordable funerals were impossible. But 50,000 families later, Bears proved them wrong. Bear, funerals made easier.
14: AFL umpire Hayden Meyer admits he was surprised by the reaction of two Hawthorn players to a tough call he made during a prelim final. Meyer was abused by Tom Barras and James Sicily after correctly awarding a free kick to Brisbane, which gave the Lions the lead late in the game. He's told the AFL the behaviour of both players made him feel threatened.
17: I expressed exactly that the language and the way that those two players, James and Tom, came at me, I felt threatened and intimidated in that situation.
14: The Knights have trained in front of thousands of fans in Newcastle as the NRL's fairy tale team prepares for Sunday's preliminary final against the Panthers. And Wallabies coach Les Kiss is expected to shift centre Joseph Okuso Suwa-Li'i to the wing for Sunday's test against South Africa. That's the latest news and sport.
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24: Partly cloudy tomorrow, a top of 26 degrees, an overnight low of 10. Friday, a shower or two, 26 degrees. Saturday, grand final day, a shower or two, 17. Sunday, partly cloudy, 17. Monday, mostly sunny, 22. Tuesday, a possible late shower with 26 degrees, and Wednesday showers and 23. On the bays, variable winds around 10 knots and waves below half a metre.
25: Dennis Walter. Dennis Walter.
10: As sung by Simon Owens. Wonderful 3693. Can we fix something for you? I've got a few nominations just from my own little sphere of life. I've got some Ryobi gear, you know, bits and pieces, a blower, a car vacuum. But I'm having trouble. I would have thought the batteries would work, each battery would work on any of the appliances. I love them, by the way. This is not a criticism. But is anyone else having the same problems of the Ryobi product, and you're not able to use sort of general batteries? You've got to find the exact one that matches the appliance. I love Ryobi, but I'm just finding it a little bit frustrating. In fact, the car vacuum that I bought, I don't have the battery that actually suits. Can anyone assist, please? I've got a family member who lives in an apartment in inner Melbourne. Has custody of a dog, 1 week on, 1 week off, I think it is. But for some unknown reason, suddenly that dog, when this family member has gone to work, is whining, constantly, and they're starting to get complaints about exactly what's going on. How do you stop a whining dog? There's a question. Do you put the tally on? Do you make sure you phone it every hour and say, hello, puppy? What do you do for a whining dog in an apartment? And also, does anyone have some sort of way of, we've got possums chewing up the garden at the moment and they're having a feast. It's like, you know, it's like smorgies. They are having the best time. But they're also ruining what's about to come out in the spring months. Wonderful 3693. On the email from Rob, hi Dennis and listeners, I need your help. I hate wasting food, but I have a full carton of milk in my fridge that is 2 days past the use-by date. Can I drink it? Why is there a use-by date? Because it smells good. Rob, up to you. But I had a cup of coffee the other morning and it just didn't taste right. And I then went back to the bottle of milk and it was 2 days past. And I presume that's why it didn't look right. But you mightn't have opened this at any point. This one had been opened. So I cannot advise you. I can only tell you what my experience has been. Wonderful 3693. Can you help with any of those? Ryobi products and the batteries. Is there something I am missing with them? I love the products, but I'm having trouble using them across multiple batteries. Anyway, how do you stop a dog whining in an apartment when you're at work? There's a question. And has anyone got anything to offer about controlling the number of possums who graze in your garden of an evening? Scott, good evening.
26: G'day, Dennis. Was it Rob with the milk?
10: Yeah, Bob.
26: Bob, yeah, well, the difference is the difference between the use-by date and the best before. Use-by means you have to use it by that date. Best before means you can use it after that date, as long as it's still okay.
10: Yeah, which means it's up to you if it's a best buy, you just need to take a sniff and go, yeah, it's still proof. It still seems pretty good.
26: Yeah, yeah. So if it's used by, it means you need to use it by that date. After that, you could risk getting crooked. But if it's a best before, you could have 3 or 4 or 5 days afterwards, because it just deteriorates after that date.
10: Yeah, so because some things that you get to the best before date and it hasn't even been opened. So, you know, you've probably got a bit of space.
26: You do, yeah. So it's still okay a few, you know, 2 or 3 days after.
10: Scott, thank you. That's really good advice. 133693. Jenny, good evening. Jenny?
1: Hello.
10: Hi, Jenny. Go ahead.
1: Oh, hello. I have a solution for the possums. If you get a stocking and you put a dog hair in it, I've got a white Swiss Shepherd and it molts, so any double-coated dog, and you brush that dog and you keep the hair that accumulates in the brush and just put it in a plastic bag for a couple of days till you accumulate a little ball of it, and then just put that hair in the stocking, tie the stocking and hang that on a branch, and we don't want the possums to eat or whatever it is, and the possums won't go near it because they think that there's a dog around.
10: That's very good advice, as long as you've got a double-head dog, Jenny.
1: Yes, but that's not hard. Any German Shepherd, there's lots of double-coated dogs around.
10: I used to have a Samoyed. Perfect.
1: Yes. Hair everywhere.
10: Hair everywhere. That, Jenny, I've never heard that solution. That's very interesting. Len, yes. Good evening.
3: Evening, Dennis. Dennis, the milk. I remember as a kid, and you probably do too, because you're a bit younger than me, so maybe not. But
10: everyone's, you know, younger than you, Len.
3: Yeah, I know that, Dan. Thank you for bringing that up, mate. Good on you. I occasionally have to bring the milk in when after the guys drop the milk crates out at the front of the playground and bring it in the shade. Probably
10: you,
3: after.
10: Hang on. You're talking about when you're at school, that. You're talking about.
3: Well, at school, yes.
10: Yes.
3: No, yes.
10: Not last
3: and,
10: week.
3: Of course. No, not last week. You know, I'd bring the milk and burn it there for God knows how long, Dennis. Yeah, really. It was as hot as Hades. And, yeah, we'd drink it. And, you know, you remember you wouldn't remember, you're too young, but the cream, it'd always be at the top. You know, they say the cream comes up to the top.
10: Yeah.
3: Sort of like Collingwood does, you know, every now and again.
10: Yeah.
3: And, you know, and Geelong. And, But that's something that's got me. I mean, you know, we still drank it. It tasted like absolute rubbish.
10: This is when you had the little foil top on the top of the milk bottle.
3: Yeah. That's right.
10: And the milk, the bloke who used to drop it to my primary school, where we had 18 students at Ceres Primary School, it was always left in the absolute morning sun, Len.
3: Exactly. Yes. Yes. Why did it? And you know what, Dennis? You know what really is to frustrate me?
10: What?
3: Yeah, because if he could back a truck in and take it up into the other, right through the playground and that, he could leave it in the shade. He'd leave it at the front gate.
10: What sort of service is that? No, that would have been much better service. I was always a bit suspicious of it, but I still drank it and I never got sick from it. Len, thank you very much for your call. Bob, good evening.
4: Good evening. I can't say that this is going to work outside with the possums, but I can't see why not. It's not going to cost you anything to try. I had possums going crazy in my attic, running around on the ceiling, scratch, scratch, scratch, scratch. I put one simple little 60-watt light bulb in the attic, never heard a possum ever again. So what about just a cheap floodlight even, you know, those like outdoor lights? just lighting up your yard like day, and they'll go in and do your neighbours instead.
10: Yeah, well, you can get sensor lights now, Bob, that would every time they go even move, they'll set them off and they'll hate them.
4: And they'll think there's someone coming out there and turning them on, won't they? Yeah.
10: Yeah. Excuse me.
4: Yeah, yeah, no, it's shocking. I mean, people say, oh, they're cute little animals. Well, they're not. Yeah. They can keep you awake and eat all your fruit and all that.
10: I don't find them that cute, I've got to say. But I know some people do. Bob, thank you very much. That is not a bad suggestion. Hello, Cookie. Cookie. Which would you like me to call you? No, 133693. Has anyone got any other suggestions for if you've got a problem with a dog that you have in an apartment that has never been whining or complaining and you go off to work and suddenly your neighbours are hearing from next door all day long, what could you do to change that? That's an interesting one. Also, Ryobi or any of the other brands of, the fantastic battery operated tools that we all get to use these days. I've just found with my Ryobi that I go to use a different battery on a different appliance and they won't work. What am I doing wrong? I love the appliances, I've got to say, but I'm just confused as to why one battery works and one that looks exactly the same doesn't work on the same appliance. 17 past 10, 3AW, or is there something you need fixed? 133693, back soon.
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27: G'day, Ross Stevenson here. 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I've been introduced to a place where I might be spending too much time. It's called Paper Republic. 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

0: either a long walk before it's dropped at the place where it's whining, or they need a puppy walker to come in, and you can get them for $20 for half an hour to break the day, or it needs to go to doggy daycare a couple of days where they wear it out and it sleeps all through the night. It's just bored. It is absolutely bored. And it's obviously missing something, you know, like it needs, like, they have toys called Kongs, which have treats in them. You know, I mean, it's a dog in the room by itself with no entertainment. Leave the radio on, leave the TV on. But, yeah, they need to wear it out before they leave it alone, that's for sure.
1: Yeah, I reckon the dog needs a bit of Tom Elliott in the morning and a bit of Tony Moclair in the afternoon, and then Jackie, and it'll probably be quite happy. And it will be right up to date with news.
0: Absolutely, Dan. You do a great job. I love listening. I have it 24/7. I drive my family crazy. But I love every one of you who are on. Yep.
1: That's lovely. Thank you very much, Mel. Lorraine from North Geelong. Dennis, feed the possums in one spot every night. Avocado, apples, any fruit or veg. They'll just go to that spot and eat, and they won't touch your garden, but you must feed them every night. Lorraine, thank you. That's really interesting. Someone else has suggested something similar to that. It's certainly worth a try. We've all got scraps from peeling potatoes or carrots or bits and pieces or stuff that is, you know, maybe ready to go in the rubbish bin. The possums would probably love it. I might set them up with serviettes and everything. Barry, good evening.
2: Oh, good evening, Dennis. How are you?
1: You're good, Barry.
2: I should ask you that all the time.
1: No, but I'm still good. Don't worry about that.
2: That's all right. Yes, we both come from the same town.
1: Right.
2: What I was going to say about the batteries, you were asking about, how do I say, different batteries with various products like the 18-volt batteries.
1: Yes.
2: Some of them might not work because the contacts might not be 100% well aligned. That could be one reason.
1: Okay.
2: It shouldn't happen, but it can. But the more likely reason is maybe the battery itself is crook. It might have a weak cell in it or something like that. Mm-hmm. Therefore, the voltage just mightn't be enough. That can happen. They're the two major reasons why you might have those problems. But 9 times out of 10, if you've got a product that's working properly, batteries can be interchangeable, even if they're not exactly the same.
1: That's what I thought when I started buying them. I love the units. They're absolutely fantastic. Every one of them has done what it says it will do and done it really easily. But it's just this frustration of you put a battery on it and they go, oh, no, this one doesn't work. It just gets frustrating, Barry. Thank you for that information.
2: Yeah, well, if you haven't used a battery for a while, what can happen is the charge won't charge properly. They won't charge properly because they haven't been recycled up and down. And unless you can get something that'll have a bit of extra grunt in it, you won't get it going. An example being, I've got a couple of AAAs, which I can't stand them. They're hopeless. But anyway, I wanted to get them going and they were dead, but they were quite good ones. And I thought, I'll try something. So I got a C-size battery, and I stuck the AAA behind it. And of course, because the C-size has good power, when I was charging them both together, it livened it up.
1: Oh, that's good, Barry.
2: So you can do little tricks like that to sort of work, as long as you got it.
1: Yeah. Barry, thank you very much. That's great information, and I'll put some of that to work. William, good evening to you, William.
3: Hi, Dennis. Can I say to Mavis of Port Melbourne, if you listen, because I said to Mavis today when I spoke to her, I said, now I'm going to ring up tonight and play that in bongo drums and sing it at the same time.
1: William, look, we welcome new talent to the program. This is That's Amore by William. His accompaniment, it's not a guitar, it's not a piano, it's not a drum, it's not a bass, it's not a rhythm section.

0: It's the bongos. Here we go.
1: They're stuck under the phone.
0: Oh, pardon?
1: And what's stuck under the phone? Habla Brutal. That's me again.
0: This is going well.
1: I'm stuck. Oh, blah, bubblegum. I'm right there.
0: Okay. Oh, dear. I think we might have to move on. Leanne, hello.
2: Hi, Dennis. About your batteries. Have you got older ones and newer ones?
0: Well, older might be...
2: Are they all the same model?
0: No, they're all different. They've come with particular things. They're not that old, maybe 2 to 3 years.
2: Right. Well, that could. It says to check your contacts on the battery because they can get dirty and bent, the pins, when you, you know, when it connects, you've got those silver strips in there, the pins.
0: Yes, yeah.
2: That's your contact for the battery use. Right. Have a look at them, give them a clean. Also take high power draw mismatch, small battery versus a heavy duty tool. Like you've got your 1.5 and your 2.0 for your normal tools, but if you're using something bigger, you have to use a higher battery.
0: Right.
2: Of course. Mm-hmm. I would check the batteries for the contacts. I've got a Zito and I don't have a, I've got a 4 point and I've got a 2 AH and I don't have a problem with them, but older batteries might only be, because they come out all the time, every year they got new ones. I would just check that which tool works with which battery.
0: I think I'll have to do that, Leanne. I've got also got a couple of Zito things. I haven't had no problem with them, but just, you know, sort of inconsistency of which battery to use with what with Ryobi. But I love the Ryobi product. Leanne, thank you very much for your call. It's 28 past 10. Paul Harris is not far away, but the quiz is next. It is Shaneology. If you want to play, 133693. Back soon.
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3: 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All the colour and build up to the grand final. 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
0: It is quiz time here, 3RW Nights. Join the queue, 133693, Shaneology. In this grand final week, Shaneology. David, good evening.
14: Hello, Dennis.
0: David, good luck. Shaneology. I was a champion, question one, I was a champion in my sports career. At one point, after my sports career, I did a very, very long walk. And these days, I'm a regular on our tally. Who am I? David.
14: Sorry, old man.
0: Sorry?
14: No, I have no answer. Sorry, old man.
0: Okay, you can call back. David, as many times as you can get through on the phone, you can play 133693 Shaneology. Barry, I was a champion in my sports career. I was particularly successful around this time of the year. I did a very long walk. In fact, he said, that's what I'm walking about. These days, I'm a regular on a television show called The House of Wellness. Who am I?
14: Shane.
0: No, this other person walked from Adelaide to Melbourne to raise money for charity. Shane. Barry. Yes. Well done. Here's another famous Shane, still from the sporting world. This Shane won 3 gold, a silver, and a bronze at the 1972 Olympics. From WA, I am Shane. Shane Gould is right. There's an old movie called Shane, Barry, about a mysterious gunfighter. Alan, the star was Alan.
14: Alan Crawford.
0: Not Alan Crawford. Barry, call back. If you can get through, you can play again. Stuart, good evening.
15: Is it Alan Ruskin?
0: Not Alan Ruskin. To give you a cryptic clue for other callers, 133693, keep them coming. Only 3 questions to answer for a great prize. It's another name. The Alan has a surname which is the... is another name for a boy. Okay. Who are we up to? Kim. Kim, good evening to you.
16: Is it Alan Ladd?
0: It is Alan Ladd. Well done. Which Shane, Kim, fronts the IGA ads?
16: Oh, I don't know his last name. I know him as Kenny.
0: Shane. Oh, Kim, call back. 133693. Jillian, good evening.
17: Oh, hi, Dennis.
0: Which Shane fronts the IGA ads?
17: Is it Shane Jacobson?
0: It is Shane Jacobson. Final question. Shane Howard was frontman for which iconic Australian band?
17: Oh, golly. I'm going to take a guess. Colt, go give me a clue.
0: think reptile. Come on, Jillian. You can do this.
17: Oh, my God.
0: If I mention Razor's Edge, would that help before the whip goes?
18: No.
0: Oh, Gillian, you'll know the song and you'll know the band. Malcolm, hello.
19: No, would it be Crocodile?
0: Not Crocodile. Not Crocodile. In a while, Crocodile. Kim, hello.
20: Hello, I'm back. What was the question, sorry?
0: Shane Howard was the front man for which iconic Aussie band, the song Razor's Edge?
20: I don't know it either.
0: Think about reptiles or things that crawl along the ground like lizards. Len, good evening.
21: Good evening, mate. I've got no idea. In a wild crocodile. See you
0: not
21: later,
0: in a wild alligator. Crocodile. It's nothing to do with crocodiles. Rob, good evening.
22: Oh, good evening, Dennis. Did they sing Solid Rock? Would that be Goanna?
0: That is Goanna. Well done, you.
22: Dennis.
0: Yes. Yes?
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0: 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Rob, congratulations. Hang on there. 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
6: G'day, Ross Stevenson here. 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I've been introduced to a place where I might be spending too much time. It's called Paper Republic. 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They have a physical shop in the Royal Arcade and in Burke Road, Camberwell, but you can also order online at paperrepublic.com.au. 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

0: Paul Harris. He joins me here on a Wednesday night to talk movies and to just tell us about things that he's been watching and what he thinks of them. But he also welcomes your calls about things you might have discovered on maybe streaming services, or you might have found a movie that you've gone is pretty good. I found one myself the other night. Paul, good evening.
1: Good evening. Dennis, what did you find the other night?
0: The Girl on a Train.
1: Oh, yes. Emily Blunt.
0: Yes.
1: Yes.
0: A bit confusing at times because the wife and the person who was done away with.
1: Yes, you're right.
0: They look quite similar.
1: But you know what the problem is with you, Dennis? You've got a one-track mind.
0: Thank you. Thank you, Paul. Insult number one in our segment this evening. Very funny, though. Wonderful 3693. Loved it. Has anyone else watched Girl on a Train? It was a very good movie. Takes a while to get into it, Paul. Takes a while to get your head around the whole thing, but it was entertaining. That's what we want.
1: It's a slow burner.
0: Yes. Hey, Paul, what's Forgotten Island all about?
1: Well, this is one of two animated films I'm going to talk about tonight. It's quite a beautiful animation film, I think, maybe primarily aimed at a female teenage audience. An animated
0: That's the audience listening now.
1: Yes, it's from DreamWorks, so you know it's going to be good. It's two young girls, Jo and Raisa, and it's set in the Philippines. This is an unusually intelligent film. It's about Jo, who's an orphan. She's a bit of a wild-eyed free spirit, and Raisa, her best friend. And they've reached a stage in life where they're going to go their separate ways. They recently graduated from high school, and Raisa is going to go off and study rocket science at Caltech in California. They decide to go off for one last night out on the town and you know, just to cement their friendship, and they discover a key that opens up a new world. Now, beyond telling you that much, I don't want to spoil the rest of the film, but they end up on the Forgotten Island of the title, which is called Nakali, and it's a land of fantastical creatures, rabbit demons and mermen and things like this. It's quite beautifully done, and I was continually surprised by this film. It's very busy. There's lots of clutter happening. It's very fast paced, but it's it was a really lovely film. And this is especially recommended to adults who go and see films like that and find themselves getting a bit bored. I think you'll be wowed by it as well. Very emotionally compelling.
0: There could be some grandparents or parents listening right now who are looking for something that they could go to the cinema and enjoy with the kids.
1: Exactly. Summed it up in one there.
0: Hey, thank you, Paul. I appreciate your support. Forgotten Island out of 10, Paul.
1: 8.
0: Whoa. Very, very good.
1: Exactly.
0: And it's in cinemas.
1: As we speak.
0: Paul, Patrick has called in. Hello, Patrick.
2: Yeah, hello. Hi, Dennis. Hi, Paul. Now, this one probably isn't for kids. So there's actually two here, if I can quickly get them out. First one, I'm a bit late to the party here, but I just finished watching House, Dr. House, MD. If you've seen that medical one, but that's probably now one of my favourites of all time. But I've just started watching on Netflix. Only one episode in, but the Monster series. It's the third one, and it's a story of Lizzie Borden, I think her name is. She's a serial killer, axe murderer, I think it is. But I'm one episode in, and I don't know, that seems to be doing well. Is that the, you know, reviews you're getting on that one?
1: Yes, definitely. I've seen one episode. Maybe I'll talk about that next week because I want to see the whole thing. But
0: House has been around for ages.
1: Yeah, you were asking about Lizzie Borden, aren't you?
2: Yes, that's the new one. I know nothing about these people, and this is quite good for, you know, to learn more, but in a you know, quite a, I guess, artistic and you know, exciting new way. So,
1: how come it's taking you so long to see House? You were just unaware of it,
0: or? Hugh Laurie.
2: No, he's fantastic. But I just saw it there, and I needed a new series. I had just finished the old one I was watching, Sopranos, and then I thought I need to watch something, you know, of that few years. But they don't do them like they used to do, and I decided to watch House, and it is I could almost say, with the exception of Breaking Bad, in my opinion, it's the best series I think I've ever watched.
0: It made him a star, Paul.
1: Yeah, I agree with you on that. Well, Hugh Laurie wasn't taking that seriously. I mean, he started off as a comic, but he showed his... a very, very competent dramatic actor in that. I'll tell you what, the other show I recommend seeing you catching up with old series, ER. Did you ever watch that?
0: Oh, great show.
2: Well, I never watched ER, but I'm wanting to watch The Mentalist, if you know anything, but is that worth watching?
1: Oh, yeah. Simon Baker, fantastic series. But ER is currently screening on ABC On Demand, like something like 6 or 7 seasons of hundreds of episodes.
0: Oh, that's good.
1: It'd take you a year to watch it, and it's really highly recommended.
0: And, Patrick, while you're at it, go for a bit of Blacklist with James Spader.
1: Oh, yes.
2: Oh, that's fantastic. That is fantastic, that one, actually, yes. Yep, you're right.
0: Oh, so good. Patrick, thank you. What a great call, Paul.
1: I love watching. I've been watching The Sopranos. I mean, I saw when The Sopranos when it came out, but I've started watching it again. And I reckon you could watch that for the rest of your life because it takes so long to get into the characterisations of it. It's so complex that I'm watching episodes I've seen before, but I've completely forgotten about some of the characters and the plot twists.
0: Hey, isn't that interesting? I think I've told you before that I've watched Schitt's Creek now, I think, 4 times. And there are still bits and pieces that keep making me laugh my head off. It's so good. So good. The Levy family. Something very, very special. Gavin, good evening.
3: Good day, guys. Paul, I rang you up last week about The Lioness. Did you end up watching it?
1: I'm working my way through it. And I'm really enjoying it.
0: Oh, that's good.
3: It's a great show, isn't it?
1: Yes.
3: Yeah, I'm watching the second series at the moment, which comes out every Monday night.
1: I'll tell you another series coming that has come out, which I highly recommend, and hopefully I'll speak about this next week, The Agency, which is about CIA, starring Michael Fassbender. That's gone into a second series.
3: There's another one called Mobland. Have you seen that?
1: Oh, yes, with Pierce Brosnan and Helen Mirren.
3: Oh, and the second series has come out in that too.
1: Yeah, hard to keep up with these things, isn't it?
0: Helen Mirren and Pierce Brosnan, you'd give it a crack just by the fact that they're the stars of it, Paul.
1: Yeah, and they're playing against type. They're Pierce Brosnan, you see him a lot in romantic comedies, and Helen Mirren, she's like a crime lord in this film. It's really tough, gritty.
0: So it's a film or a series?
1: It's a series.
0: Series. Oh, this is good. Called Mobland.
1: Mobland, yep.
0: Oh, I'll give that a try for certain. Hey, Paul, tell me about Coyote versus Acme. Oh, gosh, even the fact you've mentioned Acme rather than Acne takes me way, way back to cartoon days.
1: Yes, well, remember the cartoons, Wile E. Coyote. He was always trying to catch the Roadrunner, and he always failed. You know why he failed? Because he was stupid, and he bought products from the Acme Corporation. And they didn't have, I think they had a no returns policy, and they'd always work out badly for him. They were all duds. And he gets sick of that in this show, and he decides to sue the Acme Corporation.
0: Oh, now, I want to watch this.
1: It's a mixture of live action and animation, and it reminded me a bit of things like Space Jam or Who Framed Roger Rabbit. Very violent, but Dennis, this is one time when I can say it is cartoon violence. That's what we always talk about when we talk about Quentin Tarantino. And there are cameos from Bugs Bunny and Daffy Duck and Pepe Le Pew, even the Tasmanian Devil. Really recommend it.
0: I want to see this.
1: Well,
0: Coyote come out as a... Well, you can't tell me. You can't tell me what the ending is?
1: Oh, no. Well, you'll be happy with the ending. I'm going to tell you that much.
0: Happy ending. Out of 10, Paul?
1: 8 out of 10, and it's on in the cinemas.
0: Cinemas, Coyote versus Acme. Oh, gosh, I'd love to see that. and I've got a week off next week. Maybe I'll just mosey on along, Paul Harris. Almost 8 to 11. What else have you discovered? Have you got anything else you'd like to talk about tonight?
1: Me? Yeah.
0: Whoopee Blues?
1: Whoopee Blues. Do you remember the Captain Matchbox Whoopee Band?
0: Yes, my word I do. Wangaratta Waheen.
1: Correct. And they also did a song called My Canary's Got Circles Under Its Eyes. They did lots of novelty songs from the 1920s. They were excellent musicians, but they were vaudevillian in a way. They used homemade instruments like washboards and kazoos and things like that. And they're a novelty band. But they were, the two central characters were Jim and Mick Conway, who are brothers, and this is their story, and it's nostalgic, it's charming. You know, this is a 40-year story, lots of archival footage. They kind of started out in the underground, in the alternative scene, and then they had these unexpected pop hits, and they're still going all these years later, despite numerous setbacks and, behind-the-scenes dramas. And it's playing on SBS On Demand and also Vimeo. I'm giving it 7.5 out of 10.
0: 7.5 out of 10 called Whoopee Blues. Back after the break, Paul Harris is with me. What have you discovered that you might recommend to other people? 133-693, because there are bits and pieces out there everywhere, and Paul can't keep up with absolutely everything. But what have you found? 133-693, back shortly.
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0: 1-3-6-9-3. Have you been watching, you know, your streaming services and have found something that maybe hasn't been discussed in this segment with Paul Harris, because there's so much going on? 1-3-6-9-3, or maybe you've seen something and you want Paul's opinion as well. Trish might have just joined us after you mentioned this, Paul, but Trish writes, I just started watching Monster, the Lizzie Borden story. What are your thoughts on this series?
1: Well, I'm a big fan of it. I remember years ago I saw a TV movie about Lizzie Borden, and she was played by Elizabeth Montgomery.
0: Oh, great.
1: That was back in the 70s that show came out, and that was really fantastic. There's a famous poem about Lizzie Borden, something about, you know, someone giving her 40 whacks, and then they hadn't finished the job, so they gave her 40 more. You ever heard of that one?
0: No,
1: I'm not cracking a joke. I'm serious. Yeah. Hey, I told a joke during a Zoom meeting and nobody laughed. Does that mean I'm not remotely funny?
0: Paul Harris. Yeah. Hey, Paul, I was just sort of alluding to the fact that there's so much out there. Do you find it hard to keep up?
1: Not only do I find it hard to keep up, I start watching shows and I think, this is vaguely familiar to me, and then I realise this is a show I watched 2 years ago and I've already forgotten it. Unless you take notes, or you just can't keep up.
0: No, it's just, there's so much out there. Also, do you find when you are looking at what the story plots are all about on your various streaming services that a lot of them are fairly similar?
1: Yes, and that's due to the algorithms. Because what's happening is you are being judged by the algorithms. Oh, you like that show, so you like this one. And they're always guiding you to similar things to what you've seen and enjoyed in the past.
0: Does it mean the algorithms are right, or does it mean that they are actually, you might go, oh, hang on, I've had enough of this stuff. I want to try something different. But then, of course, the algorithms will go with that direction that you take.
1: They force you to go back where you've already gone. Hey, look, very quickly, Dennis, I've got to tell you about the Italian restaurant I went to.
0: Yes.
1: I was waiting an hour for the main course, and I asked Gino my way. I said, will the pizza be long? He said, no, sir, it'll be round.
0: Thank you. Paul. Now,
1: that's
0: you'll miss me. You'll miss me. No, what you've got is gold. You'll miss me next week, but I'll be back the following, I promise. Please trust me.
1: Good on you, Dennis.
0: Ta-da, mate. It's almost 11 o'clock. That means we can have a big chat for the next 60 minutes here. 3AW Nights.
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14: Good evening, I'm Jack Fenwick. Brisbane Lions star Lachie Neale is in Melbourne as he fights to overturn a one-match ban ahead of the AFL Grand Final. Elijah Fa'afiu was at the airport.
15: As the Lions touched down at Melbourne Airport ahead of Saturday's Grand Final against Fremantle, the availability of star midfielder Lachie Neale remains up in the air. In less than 24 hours, the appeals board will determine whether the two-time Brownlow medalist and premiership captain will suit up after the tribunal decided to uphold the one-match suspension for striking Hawthorn's Jack Ginnivan. Brisbane's last-ditch bid for Neale to appear in the maroon, blue and gold for the final time coming just before the midday deadline this afternoon. Neale offering a brief statement to media before making a swift exit from the airport.
16: Obviously very hopeful that that's successful, but regardless of the result, I will be here to support the boys and the club this week, so it's a big week for the club.
15: Elijah Farfield reporting.
14: One Nation MP Barnaby Joyce is denying claims he deliberately met with a group of prominent neo-Nazis. Mr Joyce was at the Canberra Casino last month, where he was approached by several hard-right activists. He maintains he didn't know who the men were at the time and denies arriving or leaving with them. Joyce says the interaction left him feeling suspicious.
17: Something about Anglo-Saxon immigration and Pauline Hanson, they didn't like her. And I just sort of like brought the conversation to an end. I did take a photo of them because I just thought there's something awkward about them. Later on, I find that they're neo-Nazis. I don't follow the neo-Nazis. I think they're freaks.
14: Two teenagers have been hit with a combined 157 charges following a police investigation into a massive string of violent break-ins and vehicle thefts across regional New South Wales. Police allege the pair stole 39 cars and targeted homes across multiple regional towns, including Port Macquarie and Coffs Harbour, over a 13-month period. The boys, aged 16 and 17, face extensive charges, including aggravated break and enter, motor vehicle theft, participating in a criminal group, and filming and sharing their crimes online. The Prime Minister has met with US President Donald Trump on the sidelines of the United Nations. Anthony Albanese has posted a photo of the pair on social media in what his office is describing as a warm discussion. The meeting follows the US government rejecting Labor's proposed digital duty of care and its push for stronger AI regulations. And the competition watchdog has again blocked the planned takeover of RAC Insurance, after being asked by Eastern States-based Insurance Australia Group to reconsider. The ACCC says the deal would lessen competition in the supply of car insurance and home and contents insurance in Western Australia. IAG shares fell 2.7% after the decision was announced. In finance, one Australian dollar is buying around 71 US cents.
18: 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So add it to your phone now. Melbourne's own 3AW.
14: Returning to the top story, Brisbane's Dane Zorko is holding out hope for Lachie Neale to feature in Saturday's AFL Grand Final. Lions midfielder will face the appeals board tomorrow after failing to overturn his one-match ban at the tribunal. Zorko says they'll be prepared either way.
19: Impeccable record. You'd like to think that would hold a fair bit of weight. Maybe it doesn't. We've had this stuff in the past. Like, it's water under a bridge for us. We just keep moving forward for our process. We worry about what we can control.
14: Knights players are praising coach Justin Holbrook for giving them belief as they embark on a fairy tale run through the NRL finals. In his first year at the club, he's taken Newcastle from a wooden spoon to a prelim final against the Panthers on Sunday. And the Socceroos say they're treating their two friendlies against Brazil as a test for next year's Asian Cup. But that's the latest news and sport.
18: Eddie McGuire and Jimmy Bartel now have three episodes a week of the most insightful AFL podcast around. Eddie and Jimmy, available wherever you get your podcasts.
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4: Partly cloudy tomorrow, a top of 26 degrees, an overnight low of 10. Friday, a shower or two, 26 degrees. Saturday, grand final day, a shower or two, 17. Sunday, partly cloudy, 17. Monday, mostly sunny, 22. Tuesday, a possible late shower with 26 degrees. And Wednesday, showers and 23. On the bays, variable winds around 10 knots and waves below half a metre.
5: Now, across Victoria, this is Nights with Dennis Walter.
0: Time for you and me to have a chat. Wonderful 3693. Nathan, good evening to you. Nathan?
6: I just want to thank Jim from Footscray to see how I'm going. I'm going all right. I just thought that I heard him last night on your show last night, and I just thought to tell him I'm going all right. You think you'll win the?
0: Yeah, sorry.
6: I was sick. Remember, I told you I was sick.
0: Yeah.
6: And then he must have heard me, and I thought to tell him I'm okay. I'm home safely.
0: Okay. Yeah, so everything's all right in your world, Nathan.
6: Yep. And who do you think going to win the grand final on Saturday?
0: I think if Lachie Neal somehow finds a way to play, I think Brisbane will win. But outside of that, I think the Dockers will probably reign supreme.
6: I reckon Fremantle will win this week. I reckon Fremantle will win.
0: Well, there's a reason the teams are at the top of the ladder right through the year, and that's because they're very, very good. I think the one thing that's got to happen, though, Nathan, Voss in the last 5 or 6 weeks has been a bit sort of up and down. When he's on, that team is unbeatable. But when he's a bit here and there, they're beatable. So I think he is the key.
6: Yeah, that's what I think. And I reckon Fremantle has been a good team for a whole year, not losing that many games. But that's what I think. I thought Geelong would get there, but they didn't. But I thought this is Geelong for you, Dennis.
0: Well, the thing we've learned since the end of the season is that from one little thing, just goes to show how injury can affect football team. Jeremy Cameron prior to the season this year, had had an operation to do with his arm. The bits and pieces that were put into that arm, the screws or whatever they are, had across the season had broken. So, gosh, be good on him for soldiering through, but boy, does that stop a champion from, you know, playing to his absolute best. Nathan, I was told you wanted to speak about all the topics tonight. Which one would you like?
6: What sort of topic
0: No, let's just put this out there. Let's just go a bit outside the square. Do you have a topic that you think we should talk about? Wonderful 3693. Now, my audio producer, Macy, has been attending lots of birthday parties. You know, at a particular age, you go to lots of birthday parties. What's a gift you've given or received that is always reliable? And I would say, probably, as long as you know the person and their taste, I would think a gift card. I know they're a pain in the neck and they seem so simple, but if you know the person loves to shop at that particular place, I reckon a gift card would be a good thing.
6: That's what I think too, Dennis.
0: Good on you,
6: Nathan. And they can choose what they want and not what they like.
0: Here's another one we had on the list tonight. What's your favourite side dish? Is it roast potatoes? Is it a special salad?
6: Mine is baked potatoes with sauce, with a white sauce with a bit of bacon in it. and cooked in the oven, and that's beautiful.
0: Nathan, I think you've already answered this, but if you were not tuning into the grand final this weekend, this Saturday, what would you be doing?
6: Probably listen to it, and not much.
0: Yeah, good on you, Nathan. Thank you very much for being a part of the program. Wonderful 3693. Do you have a topic you'd like us to talk about? Nothing too heavy. I don't want to talk about, you know, prime ministers traveling to the United States or any of that sort of stuff. But, you know, something that's, you know, on your mind, or you think it's worthy of a good chat. 133-693. Macy's been attending lots of birthday parties. What is a present that is sort of okay across the board? 133-693, a reliable present. What's your favorite side dish? Oh, there's one at a restaurant in Geelong. A restaurant's called The Arborist, and they do this long, slow-cooked pumpkin with Middle Eastern spices. Oh, it's so good. So good. Wonderful 3693. Hello, Helen.
1: Hi, Dennis. When you were talking about Hugh Laurie earlier...
0: Yes.
1: I was remembering that... Just last week, I was talking to a friend about the number of actors who are very good musicians, and I wrote them down, and Hugh Laurie was the first one. He's fabulous at piano. He's made blues and jazz albums. He's just terrific. Alexander Armstrong, do you know him?
0: No.
1: Well, he's the host of Pointless, but he's been in comedy duos forever. Armstrong and, who's the other one? Armstrong and Miller. Very, very funny. But he's also an absolutely, classically trained pianist and a classically trained bass baritone. So he's fabulously musical.
0: British?
1: Oh, yes, very.
0: Yeah, very. Hey, Hugh Laurie, I didn't know Paul Harris mentioned. I didn't know he did stand-up comedy.
1: Hugh Laurie?
0: Yes.
1: Yes. And, well, of course, Alexander Armstrong does. Also, Jeff Goldblum.
0: I haven't
1: heard his music, but apparently he's terrific. And Ryan Gosling has got a group called Dead Men's Bones.
0: Heavens above. Guy Pearce, you know, can sing, Helen.
1: Well, so maybe that's a good subject.
0: That is a very good subject. Other talents that well-known celebrities have that are not necessarily the thing that they make lots of money from or make a living from. Helen, you're so good. Thank you very much for your call. It's 14 past 11. Terry.
7: Dennis.
0: Terry.
7: I recently watched Linda Ronstadt in concert from Offenbach, Germany,
0: right,
7: where she entertained U.S. servicemen, and she does a brilliant version of Willie Nelson's Crazy. It's probably the best version I've heard, even better than Patsy Cline.
0: I can imagine her voice doing that song beautifully, Terry.
7: Well, look, the poor darling's suffering from dementia now. She can't perform anymore, but she was beautiful to look at and such a talent. Such a talent, Dennis. What a shame.
0: I remember an album she did with Nelson Riddle of standards.
7: Yeah, probably the most famous one was Simple Dreams. Oh, that's a cracker.
0: Yeah. A long way past Stone Ponies, different drum.
7: Yes, exactly. Yeah, exactly. And gosh. Desperado, Tumbling Dice. Wow, cracker album.
0: Oh, I'll look out for that, Terry. Thank you for calling through. Lynn, good evening.
8: Hey, Dennis. Look, Dennis, I'm sorry, but you mentioned something earlier in the program regarding a show that you watched. And
0: yes.
8: It's the same one that I watched, but I cannot, for the life of me, remember the name of it, and that you said you really enjoyed. Can you remember what you're talking about?
0: Not Schitt's Creek.
8: No. It's, oh, my God. It's got something to do with How's it going to put us? Oh, no, it's beyond me at the moment. But I know you were talking about a program, and
0: I'm trying to recall everything that I was talking about. Who was I talking about with? That might jog my memory.
8: It was very early in the program.
0: Right.
8: And, and I think I've been watching it the same as you. And,
0: okay, but you don't recall what you've been watching. But you recall that I mentioned it.
8: No, but I'll tell you what, Dennis, I'll hang up. I'll look it up.
0: And then you'll think of it.
8: I'll call you back.
0: You'll think of it.
8: Next week.
0: This is Len. This is Len version 2 tonight. Version 3, or the sequel, the prequel, is coming at some point between now and midnight here on 3AW, Wonderful 3693. If you're not tuning into the grand final on Saturday, what will you be doing to avoid anything to do with footy? If you're not a footy lover, what's your favourite side dish? Oh, gosh. Is it roast potatoes? Is it a good salad? Also, my audio producer Macy has been attending lots of birthday parties. What is a sort of fail-safe gift? Something you can give that will always work. 133-693. Back soon.
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0: Wonderful 3693. Is there a topic you think we should discuss? Nothing too heavy, of course, here in this final hour tonight. Wonderful 3693. Now, William rang in before 11 o'clock.

0: is what they say.
1: Okay.
0: In the history, could be surprised. That's amore.
1: Hey, William, this is good.
0: When you build it to die, that's too much wine. That's amore.
1: Dean Martin would be proud of you, William. Good, nice little rel there. Yep.
0: That's what they tippy tippy take it. He broke his umbrella.
1: Hey, William. William, can you hear me?
0: When you dance down the street with a starless, sorry, love, with a gorgeous female.
1: Ooh. Okay. William?
0: In the dream, in the drill, but not...
1: Oh. Will? William? You've done extremely well. Well done to
2: and
1: you.
2: I do apologise because I had trouble with bongo drums under the chair and I couldn't grab them.
1: No, that's all right. No, you've done very, very well. It's one of my favourite Dean Martin songs. So thank you for being a part of...
2: Yeah. If you're listening, Mavis, that was for you, Mavis. That was specially for you.
1: There we go. William, thank you very much. Do you want to give us one little brrr on your bongo drums before we finish?
2: Sure. I can actually.
1: I feel the rhythm. It's moving me. Justine, good evening to you.
3: What a talent William has.
1: Yes. Well done, William. Under pressure, his bongo drums dropped out from between his knees, and then he came back again to have another crack. He got spirit. That's good. How are you going, Justine?
3: Not a musician. A true musician. That's tricky, isn't it? Magician and musician.
1: Yes.
3: I haven't been drinking. Dendin, I'm well, thank you. The topic, I think a topic for you, what's your favourite destination in Australia would be fun.
1: Oh, I've got several.
3: That's what I thought.
1: Yes. I love it up north. I love going to Adelaide. I love Noosa. I love Port Douglas. I enjoy the Gold Coast. I don't mind a weekend in Sydney. That's a very good topic, Justine.
3: Not a weekend at Bernie's?
1: A weekend at Bernie's. There's another destination.
3: And then, oh dear me. And then the other, what did you say? The other, a gift to buy.
1: Yeah, a fail-safe gift.
3: I think a fail-safe gift for a female, you can't go wrong with a beautiful cake of soap.
1: Yes, because even if the person doesn't particularly like the perfume of the soap, it's still a nice thing. It can sit, even if it's never used, it can sit and look pretty.
3: Well, it can sit in your bathroom, it can sit above your toilet, it can sit in with your special undergarments, I think, which is
1: right.
3: Nice. Or you could use
1: yes.
3: it, which would be nice. And then if it was a male... Sorry,
1: yeah, for
3: then,
1: a bloke. Yeah, for a bloke.
3: I think a bloke. You Hague's chocolates.
1: Oh, chocolates. Yeah, see, there's a good... That's a fail-safe present. There's no person on earth who doesn't like... Even if they're not regular sweet eaters, everyone likes to, try and find a nice chocolate in a beautiful box.
3: I bet you someone will ring in and say they don't like chocolates.
1: Someone probably will. Because there will be contrarians that bring into me. Hi, Justine, great to have you on the program. What are your favourite spots around Australia?
3: I'm a bit like you. We, not last Christmas, the Christmas before, we drove to Adelaide. We do love Mount Gambier. We've been going
1: gorgeous.
3: To Mount Gambier for many years. But we did the different route. We went, rather than going to Melbourne to Mount Gambier, we went to Adelaide and then came back. I think I might have rung in and chatted to you about that. That
1: uh-huh.
3: was a fabulous trip, doing the reverse. I like Queensland. We love Noosa. But there's so many beautiful places, even like Bell.

0: go.
1: Yes.
0: I think it's fun just staying in Australia at the moment. I think that's
1: people should get in and around, get out and about in and around Victoria and support all of these places that are doing it pretty tough. Justine, thank you very much for your call. 133693. Karen, hello.
2: Hi, Dennis. My favourite destination in Australia is the Gold Coast. I should do this, especially the hinterland and the beaches. And also my favourite music is gospel Christian music. But that's another topic that might go, I don't know. Have you got a large family, as I said, mentioned once, that I knew a lady who had 15 kids. And she has a couple of sets of twins. I had six of them. That's a big, maybe it's another thing. I saw this really cute video on Facebook. This lady, she just had triplets. She must be on IVF. And these two little toddlers come into the room and say, "Mommy, you've got three." It just looks so funny. I might take off, but it doesn't take off. What about your favourite chicken dish?
1: Oh, favourite chicken dish. Let's whip through the last half hour with favourite chicken dish. Last week, Karen and I had Marry Me chicken. I'm already married, but I still had it. Marry Me Chicken is a very good dish. Karen, thank you very much for your call. We'll take a break. 28 past 11. What's a fail-safe What's a fail-safe birthday gift to give a bloke or a girl? A woman? Your favourite side dish? I reckon for most people it would be a big bowl of fries. If you're not tuning into the grand final on Saturday, you should be arrested because you should be listening to 3RW, what will you be doing? And also, this has come out of nowhere tonight, just through a bit of a conversation between myself and the booth. Which apps do you find you use far, far too often? Come on, a bit of honesty. And let's just add Karen's thing. Favorite chicken dish. 133693. I look forward to your calls.
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1: Wonderful 3693. Which apps do you use far too often? Come on, let's fess up. Thank you very much to Tony of Warrnambool, listening through 3YB. Hello to all the Ace Radio listeners around Victoria, 3SH, 3WM, 2AY and Albury. And I'm missing a few, but wherever you're listening on Ace Radio tonight, 33HA in Hamilton, good evening to you all, and thank you for supporting the program. Tony in Warrnambool writes, what do you give someone who's got everything? Penicillin. It's an old gag, but I still love it. But he also writes, how good is your program when a frequent caller like Len is comfortable in admitting that he's forgotten the name of a program he enjoyed watching you and then asks you, Dennis, if you remember the name of the program so you could remind Len of the program that he enjoyed? Brilliant. Thank you, Tony. We have fun. We do. Wonderful 3693. Off air. Oh, Len has called back to say it was Broken Wood. I didn't mention that at any point this evening. Len, give me a call back. I need to talk to you. Jim, good evening.
5: Hello, Dennis, Marion, and Macy. First of all, you'll be on for tomorrow night before Grubby takes over next week, Dennis.
1: I'll be on tomorrow night, and I'm on Friday night between 9:15-ish or 9:30 and midnight, Friday.
5: Oh, so a little bit of football before you're on then.
1: Yes, a little bit of football in our lives, yes.
5: And on my side dish, I think you can guess, it'll be Greek salad. I make my own sometimes.
1: I love a Greek salad.
5: Yeah, and also I think for the grand final, I think the Brisbane Lions will win even without Lachie Neal.
1: Big ask. Big ask without him. How good is Rayner, Jim? How good is Rayner? Gosh, he's a good player.
5: There are a lot of good players. How long will you be off for? 1 week or 2 weeks, Ben?
1: One week. 1 week, Jim, only.
5: Okay. Are you going away somewhere or just some time off?
1: Could be going away. Nothing locked away at this point, but working on it. Maybe going away. Nothing wrong with that. Jim, thank you very much for your call. Chris.
12: Hello, Dennis. On October the 14th, I'm going to stay at my friend's place over Eston North. He's not charging me any rent. He usually charges $1,100 a week. And I'll be doing a refresher course in legal studies, and next year I'm doing a degree in political science.
1: Oh. So, yeah. Chris, you'll do all this online?
12: No. I'll be going to... it's one of the hubs that operate from, not at, but from La Trobe University. And in 1983, when I started my 2 years rehab, the first 10 months at Odyssey House, I'd done two courses, legal studies, only for 6 months, and I'd done Picasso. The main thing, the starting point for Picasso was through lino sketches, you know, and transferring prints from lino, you know, the lino we used to have on the kitchen floor. And the main theme, and I got the chase wrong on this one day, because they said the main theme of Picasso was through light and dark. It's actually light and shade. Yeah, but, and I had, was it Francis McCubbin, or I can't remember. He was
1: McCubbin, yes.
12: Through Heidelberg High School. I just can't remember. I've got the right guy. But, apart from that, I sent Tom an email tonight, and I sent it to all of 3RW.com.au programs. I have a small 20 to 25% solution for the damage that's done to all our roads by these heavy trucks and semis and the relay on the roads, like you see on the Western Ring.
1: Chris, the problem with our roads is they haven't been maintained.
12: Yeah, no, they are, but...
1: No, they're not.
12: 50 years ago, we used to have a lot of our freight done on rail. And north of Broadbeadow Station through to Craigieburn and beyond, there's some used, but many disused railway tracks into companies that are still operating. And I wonder, and with all the infrastructure that's already there through west of Footscray, through to the Port of Melbourne, I don't know if it has any tracks going back on the Swanson and Appleton Dock anymore. It's just mainly all trucks. We could get some of that heavy haulage off the road and back onto rail.
1: Well, that would be a great idea, but the thing is, at the moment, that is, hasn't happened, hasn't been happening, and the fact is, there's been virtually no maintenance of our roads for several years. Chris, thank you for your call. Good luck with your extra studies. Well done to you. That's a great thing. It'll keep you well and truly, occupied and stimulated. Hello, Len.
13: Hey, yes.
1: Len, I didn't discuss broken wood at any point.
13: Oh, sorry, mate. I didn't realise it.
1: Were you listening to ABC or something? What's going on?
13: I beg your pardon? No. AB what? What's ABC?
1: Oh, I don't know.
13: Oh, neither do I. I know it's an emergency station.
1: No, we're an emergency station too, yes.
13: Yeah, I know that. But it's a great show.
1: Sorry?
13: It's a great show, Broken Wood.
1: Well, I don't know Broken Wood.
13: Well, look it up.
1: Oh, okay, I will then.
13: It'll get you in.
1: Who's in it? Is it Australian or is it American? Or?
13: It's actually the thing's filmed in New Zealand.
1: Okay, and, good.
13: But it's a detective show. It's murder mysteries and this and that and the other. It's fantastic. It really is. And the people, the actors, and that are absolutely phenomenal. Absolutely. First class.
1: There's a Broken Wood winery. I have had some of their goods years ago, Len.
13: Really?
1: Yes.
13: That's a surprise.
1: But that...
13: Were you in New Zealand?
1: I don't know where it's from. I'm not sure where it's from. I think it's from New South Wales, but I'm not positive.
13: Yeah.
1: Hey, Len, I'm glad it's all come back to you.
13: Yeah, no worries. But, look it up, and it's on. And I think like I said, if you got one of those days where you got nothing to do and you just want to whack it on or an evening or whatever,
1: yeah.
13: The wife and I sit there and watch it most nights of the week, and it is a fantastic series. Really, it really is. It reminds me of a lot of the old series we used to have back in the years. But the characters in that are fantastic. You know,
1: that's
13: what you need.
1: That is exactly what you need. You need characters that you can either or be revolted by them, but it keeps you watching.
13: Yeah, exactly right.
1: Hey, Len, what are you going to be doing on Saturday? You going to be watching the game?
13: Saturday.
1: Yeah, the grand final.
13: I can't play golf.
1: Oh, you're injured. That's right.
13: No, yeah, but irregardless of that, it's a setup thing. And it's a certain tournament that I've just left it too late and I can't enter. But the thing is, Dennis, I'll probably be listening. I'd rather listen to the game than watch it.
1: Oh, I tell you, Glenn, can we just talk about this for a second?
13: Yeah. Excuse me.
1: I don't want to be critical of people who call footy on the television, but I want them to do when they're calling it is call the bloody game. Don't go back over, this time last year when this team played each other, he got 8 kicks. Yeah. I don't care. All I want to hear is the game.
13: Yeah, that's it. I'll go radio, mate. I'll
1: love the radio.
13: Station, you know? You are doing it, aren't you, on 3AW?
1: Well, I'm there with Darren from as long as I wake up in time. I'll be on with Darren, as I have been for probably 10 or 15
13: years.
1: And
13: I'll be listening to you guys from the morning until after the game.
1: Excellent. And radio, I've noticed in recent weeks, if I've been driving to do singing jobs or hosting jobs, listening on the radio, I'm just captivated with the picture that they paint. It's really good. Really good.
13: Yep. Fantastic. And I'm looking forward to it. Now, I'm sure it's, you know what I'm thinking, Dennis, and I hope I'm wrong. I really hope I'm wrong, but I think it's going to be a real brutal game physically.
1: It will be physical. There's no question about that. Craig has sent a text. Len, I agree with Len. Broken wood is excellent. Craig, thank you for that.
13: Yeah, but no, this grand final is going to be one of the hardest physical grand finals we've seen in years, I think.
1: Hey, Len, I think Craig just needed a bit more acknowledgement that he has agreed with you.
13: Yeah, no. Sorry. Sorry if I repeated myself.
1: No. Len, thank you for your call. 1-3-6-9-3. What is a fail-safe present to give someone? And this, it's not just for birthdays. Macy, audio producing tonight, has lots of birthday parties at the moment. That's what happens. But it's not just for birthday parties. It's for Christmas as well. What is sort of a fail-safe Christmas or birthday present for someone? 1-3-6-9-3. What's your favourite side dish? I reckon if people are totally honest, I reckon the one thing they want to really dip into is a bowl of fries. But there might be something else that you really, really enjoy. Might be a good salad. For me, a salad that is full of iceberg lettuce and not full of rocket. That would be one for me. And if you're not tuning into the grand final on the weekend, what will you be doing? What on earth will you be doing? And also, is there an app that you find you use far too often? I'm really puzzled, slightly amused by the fact that no one has rung to admit what it is for them. 1-3-6-9-3, back soon.
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1: 133693. What is a fail-safe gift? 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Is it just a bowl of fries? Saturday, if you're not a footy lover, what will you be doing? Your footy lovers will be listening to 3AW. And is there an app you use far too often, Tony McManus? Good evening.
22: An app that we use way too often. What a great question. I would think probably, for me, one of the music versions where it's so instantly, you know, so accessible.
1: Yep.
22: Particularly if you're looking for a track. And then you need the details of production, backup singers, who wrote, who sang, all that sort of stuff. It's really easy from that point of view. So that would be my most used, I would think.
1: And what's the name of that?
22: Spotify.
1: Oh, that's all on Spotify.
22: Spotify.
1: Okay.
22: Do you not use Spotify?
1: Yes, I do.
22: Oh, you
1: Spotify,
22: do. Okay.
1: But
22: yeah.
1: I didn't know they had that detail on there. I just use it for music.
22: Yeah, so you can, let's say you're looking for Dennis Walter, for example, and you say,
1: yes,
22: you go and you find your Dennis Walter track.
1: Don't do that.
22: But then you want to know when was that song recorded, who wrote the original, who did the original, and all that information. Well,
1: I didn't know that was an extra bit on there. I just go on there for just music.
22: You've got to dig deep, baby. It's really handy from that point of view.
1: You've never called me baby before.
22: Or when Neil Young left Crosby, Stills, Nash, Young, that sort of stuff. Little snippets of information. Speaking of snippets.
1: Yes.
22: Bombay Rock. Rose Tattoo. Anderson.
1: Yes, 79. 79 and still touring. How good is that?
22: Yeah, until he wasn't. So whilst we knew that he had the setback, I think it still comes as a surprise that we've lost him. And I think we got this new regard for Angry when he was doing all that work on the Ray Martin show, which you would remember.
1: Yes, indeed, I do.
22: Yeah, so he would do that. He was quite incredible towards the end.
1: He was great on there and his grand final performance was, I thought, you know, everyone sort of made fun of it, but I thought it was pretty exceptional. And here he is still, because Rose Tattoo were big in Europe, he's still touring at 79 until his sad passing. Well done him.
22: Well done him. And one of my first jobs, back at Bombay Rock in those days,
1: what were you doing at Bombay?
22: Well, it's a long but quick story. They asked, and I didn't know it was a rock venue. I just thought I was playing a few records. But the great owner who said, look, what we want you to do is play music in between the bands. You know, play records in the day.
1: Yes.
22: And so I would be spinning the discs. Well, did I get hammered? Because I just assumed during that time everybody wanted
1: to. Well, you're playing my records as
22: well. Well, yes. Sort of just to set the tone.
1: Get out alive.
22: Set the tone. And I just didn't realize this maze of black t-shirts didn't particularly care for it at the time. But
1: they didn't want Barry Manilow.
22: Certainly weren't keen for the Seekers or that was just, you got to read
1: Peter,
22: the room.
1: Peter, Paul and Mary.
22: But you learn, Peter, Paul and Mary, but you learn very quickly do all that, and it was a fun time for, 6 months, I suppose. We'd go down there on a Friday, park right next to the great man himself and walk in and fall out of there usually about 2-3 o'clock in the morning.
1: Oh, yes, that's where we used to all fall out at about 2 or 3.
22: Yeah, but I was young and I needed the money.
1: Of course you needed the money. That's what you've got to do, is you're paving your way in through this industry.
22: That's exactly right.
1: What else is, speaking of industry, program? You haven't told me a thing.
22: Where do we want to start, Dan? I mean, we'll start with the good news, bad news.
1: Let's start at the very beginning.
22: It's a very nice place to start.
1: Hmm.
22: When you did ABC, do re mi.
1: We've got till 8 past midnight, yes.
22: That's right. And then in the second hour, no. So what about, we're going to ask the question, which is always a good yarn, about when you left home. When you first left home, I think I put this to you before.
1: Yes, I left home when I got married, but that's because I was never home when I was single.
22: Yes, so we'll talk about that. I don't know whether you've noticed that President Trump, God love him, so he's decided that it's not a good idea to have some of the majors in the White House from the media point of view. It sort of bounced back a little bit because some of the other majors who weren't impacted by that have said, well, if you're going to do that, we're all gone.
1: That's probably a smart move by all the others.
22: Don't need it. We don't need you. Done. So
1: that means he won't get as much coverage. Yeah. And that's something that will bite very badly.
22: You would imagine that that's not going to be great for him.
1: How many times has he announced that he's about to fix this problem in Iran?
22: Well, you notice again, yesterday he was giving his address and said it's going to get very, you know, it's going to happen, it's going to end very, very soon, or words to that effect. And I'm thinking, I reckon we've heard that about 70 times.
1: Yes,
22: it's 70
1: it's
22: times
1: every 4 days,
22: and
1: he's absolutely lost the people.
22: Well, I think he has. Even in homeland America, people that were passionate, the MAGA people, have sort of drifted away. Or not all, but many have started to drift away because it just becomes a bit tiresome.
1: Well, when you repeat things that don't happen, it's bound to. You're bound to eventually catch up with you.
22: So we're right across Australia. We've got the music quiz a bit later on. Enda Brady in the UK. We go into Brisbane. We go into Perth. You go Adelaide. And, of course, 3AW here in Melbourne, which we call home base, Dan, because you and I know this is where it really all happens.
1: Of course it does. And that's because you're on straight after midnight. Tony McManus, thank you.
22: See you, mate. You have a good one. I'll talk to you tomorrow.
1: Bye. I'll do my absolute best. Now, thank you very much to Amy. Third vote for the Brokenwood Mysteries, Len was mentioning. Hubby and I binged all 12 seasons last year. It's brilliant. It's a Kiwi sarcastic humour, and it is absolutely phenomenal. It is called The Brokenwood. Back after these to wrap up the program, 3AW Nights.
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6: 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But the giraffe is no taller than the standard giraffe that you see in Africa. 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
1: We're heading towards midnight and Tony McManus straight after the news at 12. Thank you very much to Macy, who's been audio producing tonight. Thank you to Mariam Salen, producing the program. I look forward to your company tomorrow night from 8 and then on Friday evening from somewhere between 9 and 9.30 right through to midnight. The program will be on as always. And of course, when footy is all done and dusted, it'll be five nights a week, which is fine, right through until the middle of March 2027. Enjoy a bit of warmer weather tomorrow, and I look forward to your company tomorrow night from 8. Melbourne's own 3AW.

0: News is next. When you're ready to sell your home, call Ian Reid Vendor Advocates first. 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
1: Hello, I'm Jack Fenwick. The opposition says it's prepared to lead the fight for nuclear energy, despite voters rejecting the policy at last year's election. Shadow Energy Minister Dan Tehan argues nuclear is better for the environment and cheaper for households and businesses. The Albanese government is accusing the coalition of economic lunacy, claiming nuclear energy would be more expensive to produce. The five suspended Sydney Swans players have addressed their teammates for the first time since they were stood down. Isaac Heaney, Chad Warner, Nick Blakey, Riley Bice and James Jordan have left the club's headquarters an hour after arriving. Heaney hasn't elaborated on what was said.
2: Oh, it was really nice to address the whole club and to be thankful that give us their time and understanding. So it was really good.
1: The National Housing Industry Association warns Queensland is in desperate need of skilled labourers. The number of state project approvals are quickly outpacing workforce capability, according to the Peak Construction Body. Queensland Branch Executive Director Michael Roberts says every trade is affected.
3: Very difficult to find roofers at the moment, but there's a shortage across all the trades. Carpenters, concreters, plasterers. The builders are really struggling to find trades to allow them to get on and finish projects.
1: Travellers heading to Sydney Airport are being urged to allow extra time. Chris McCarthy reports.
4: Two separate strikes have been organised by the Transport Workers Union. Ground crews covering freight and Qantas Link operations will be undertaking a 24-hour stoppage, although the airline says it's not expecting to experience any delays as a result. While in the airport itself, security staff employed by contractor Certis will walk off the job between 7:30 and 9:30 a.m. and again from 6 till 8 p.m. Extra staff have been rostered on to minimise disruptions, but the airport is encouraging travellers to allow extra time and stay alert for messages from their airline. Chris McCarthy, Sydney.
1: Angry Anderson, the frontman of Australian rock band Rose Tattoo, has died. The band revealed last month Anderson was being treated in hospital after suffering cardiac arrest. A statement from the Anderson family and Rose Tattoo confirmed he died on Monday, surrounded by loved ones. He was 79. And a man is expected to be charged after allegedly throwing a plate of nachos at a woman and an 8-year-old child following Saturday night's AFL preliminary final between Hawthorn and Brisbane. The 34-year-old man was interviewed by police and is set to face two counts of aggravated unlawful assault and discharging a missile. In finance, one Australian dollar is buying 70.5 US cents.
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1: An early win on grand final week for Fremantle, the AFL granting them use of Wharfie time in Saturday's decider against Brisbane. The Dockers submitted an application to the league for the activation, which uses AC/DC's Hell's Bells to be listed under the same category as songs played on game day. Fremantle will be able to use Wharfie time, but only once after a goal has been kicked. In the NRL, Trent Robinson is remaining tight-lipped on how he plans to use Hugo Savala off the bench in Friday night's preliminary final against the Dolphins. Savala lost his place in the starting side to accommodate the return of Sam Walker. Robinson says other than confirming Walker, he's keeping things under lock and key.
5: I think I've given more than I've given ever before, but other than that, I'm not really going to go into changes.
1: That's the latest news and sport.
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13: Checking your weather around the country. Canberra, partly cloudy and a top of 25 degrees. Adelaide, partly cloudy with light winds, 26 the top. Perth, mostly sunny, a top of 22. Brisbane, partly cloudy with a medium chance of showers, most likely in the morning, and 25 degrees. Sydney, partly cloudy with a slight chance of showers and a top of 24. And Melbourne, partly cloudy and a top of 26 degrees.
14: Good morning, girls and boys. 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You know the frog.
15: 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Welcome to Australia Overnight. And now, here's my grandpa.
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Yes, little Kermit the Frog. Kermit the Frog was created way back in 1955. The midnight hours, they softly hum. I know you're probably wondering why, aren't you? The city wakes, a heart goes numb. Would have been Jim Henson's birthday.

Now, come and join us wherever you are right across Australia. We're at 3AW here in Melbourne, 4BC in Brisbane. Hello to you. 6PR in Perth. The good people at 2GB in Sydney. 5AA in Adelaide. Not forgetting the very important Ace Radio Network.

0: Come and join us wherever you are right across Australia. This is pretty much how it works, so let me give you some of the details. You call through 133693. You can text as well. 0477 693 693. For those in Brisbane and Perth, 133 882. Thank you. It is. Thank you. We've got that. We'll get all those details up on the board in just a moment. But good news, bad news. What have you got? Good news? Any good news in your world? We want to hear about it. And if you've got any not so good news, bad news, feel free to share that with us as well. My name's Tony McManus. I get to host a little program we call Australia Overnight, right through until the wee small. We wrote down some things. We really get to them. You know, people talk about all kinds of things on this program. It's open line. Open line. Lots of text, though, which is just great. You can do that via text line, 0477 693 693. One of the questions that came up in conversation in the last 24, who is or was the chief executive officer in your family? Oh, what a question, Tone. There you go. Think about that for a moment. Who is or was the CEO in your family over those many, many years? See, I would say it was Mum. For our family, it was pretty much Mum. Sure, Dad went out and earned a quid. He was a worker. But it was pretty much Mum who managed everything from finances to running the household. Six children, if you don't mind. Ironing, washing, cleaning, bed making. Well, we all did that a bit later on in life. But who was the CEO in your family? Think about that for a moment and come back, be part of the program. I just noticed that would have been the birthday today of Honda. Remember Honda? The great Honda Motor Company. They started 1948, so not long after the end of the war. And the loyalty that people have to a particular car brand, it made me think of you and I, many people right across Australia, had a loyalty pretty much to either Holden and or Ford. You were loyal to Ford, you were loyal to Holden. I'm not so sure those strong levels of loyalty still exist today. Maybe I'm wrong about that. Wherever you are, cars to which you still hold some great loyalty. For example, you may have bought a Honda in the 80s and you still drive a Honda today. You may have bought a Kia, I don't know, 25 or 30 years ago. You still drive a Kia today. Come join in. Weird habits of people. We'll get to that a bit later on. And the other thing we were talking about just prior to coming on air, transplants, people that have had a transplant. Now, I don't mean hair transplants necessarily, although happy if you did, if you've had a hair transplant. But if you've had a transplant of anything, might be you've had a bypass, you've had a heart transplant. Any time you've had a transplant, what was it? When did you have it? 133693. Lots of calls coming in. We'll get to them straight away. Yeah, Michael, Sandra, Justine, Len, Helen, you've got it all to yourself. In Sydney right now, 17 degrees. Top today of 24. Melbourne, we have no idea the temperature because the gauge is broken, which is really good. Typical. But a top of 20, that's funny. The Bureau of Met have folded again. Thank you. Melbourne, we don't know, but we can tell you a top of 26. For Thursday, it's pretty good. Brisbane, just over 19 degrees, shower or two and a top of 25. Perth, 17 degrees, mainly sunny, 22 degrees. And Adelaide, hello, 21 degrees, you're going for a 26 for the brand new day. Brand new day. Michael, morning. Kick it off for us. Hello.
1: Good morning. How are you today?
0: Thank you for asking, Michael. I'm well, thank you.
1: Bad news, but I'd rather say sad news this morning.
0: What's that?
1: And offer my condolences to the family of Gary Henry Anderson on his passing.
0: Indeed.
1: What a pleasure he brought to all of us.
0: Many, many, many. He was a champion. We love the grunginess that he provided us in the 70s and into the 80s and through that. Then when he did some remarkable work working on the Midday Show with Ray Martin.
1: He did. Anyway, before I get into a quick politic one.
0: Yeah, please.
1: Yesterday, the conversation was around, a bit of it was around vehicle fines and EVs.
0: Yeah, it was. Yeah.
1: So I want to take you back 150 years. In 1897, a driver, old George Smith, driving a taxi in London, was the first. Driving a electric vehicle taxi, by the way.
0: Yep.
1: In 1897, was the first person to be convicted and charged 20 shillings for drink driving.
0: For drink driving, 20 shillings.
1: He crashed his taxi into a building.
0: Wonder what, do we know, Michael, what car he would have been driving?
1: Oh, it says it is an early Bursey electric taxi cab.
0: Spell Bursey.
1: B-E-R-S-E-Y.
0: B-E-R-S-E-Y. We'll do a search on that later and have a look and see if we can find a Bursey. Because around that time in Germany, of course, was being created for the very early, what we now know as Mercedes-Benz.
1: Oh, okay. I didn't know that. I hadn't done that research, but it was something in the back of my mind, and it triggered me overnight when I was listening to it. I had to go back to a research where I'd read it up in the library, but there you go. Electric vehicles, 1897.
0: There you go. It's a great snippet of information, Michael. Appreciate that. Keep the text line coming. David here, Mount Waverley. G'day. He says, still driving a Benz after all those years. Love, love, love, love, love. But originally I was a Ford and Holden driver, combination of both, David. Gee, how did you manage that? Sandra, good morning.
2: Hello, Tony.
0: Sandra.
2: I'm sorry about that.
0: That's okay.
2: Tony, I was listening to you and Dennis talking about apps. This is a weird, I'm really off subject, but our kids live in Mildura, or our family, and there was a massive, massive accident when Mildura had no power. Mildura, full stop. On Facebook, it says maybe not for a week will it come on. And then another one said, one supermarket's on. And then, can you look up and our kids aren't answering their phones. And then I got a phone call from a friend to say, Mildura's without power. Can you look up on an app or can you tell me what's going on with Mildura?
0: Yeah, we'll endeavour to get the latest details on that for you, Sandra. When did the outage start?
2: Maybe a day ago or two.
0: Oh, that long?
2: Yeah.
0: Okay.
2: And so, I reckon they could be without power for a week in some areas.
0: Well, that's going to be problematic in the extreme for many people.
2: Yeah, and as I said, I can't even text, but on Facebook there's a couple of places that there's pictures of that say, you know, if you want to come and charge your phone, if you need anything to eat, or like safety stations or something, and I thought, yeah, I'm ringing you because I always ring you. You seem to be able to look up stuff for
0: me. The latest we can tell you, it would look as if, I mean, there's been some partial restoration already.
2: Okay.
0: But you look at
2: our
0: that.
2: Our kids are out near a lake.
0: Okay, so is it Providence Drive?
2: No, I can't.
0: Okay, so Providence Drive is where the seems to be the fault location. At this stage, affecting around about 1,690 plus customers.
2: But they're hoping maybe a week.
0: Well, they're hoping restoration for around about lunchtime today on the 25th.
2: So, Tony, if you've got solar, that means you've got power, doesn't it?
0: I would think so, but we'd have to check.
2: Sorry, I'm off subject and
0: else. There's no particular subject, Sandra. It's why we love this program. For the people in Mildura, just keep listening, Sandra, and we'll let you know. Todd's just called in. Now, Mildura, you're in that area, Todd?
3: No, mate, I'm not in that area, but I've been listening to the story. It happened about 4 days ago. A four-wheel drive hit the telegraph pole, which is the main feed going into Mildura. From last thing I heard was late Friday afternoon, Mildura will have majority of their power back on. They could be up to Monday full power. But at the moment, most of the people are actually been using, going to get portable power sources from a community council and so forth to keep themselves going. That's about it.
0: So we'll keep an eye on that. So you're travelling now, Todd. Where are you heading?
3: Well, I'm heading towards Sydney at the moment on the Hume Highway coming through the back of Mittagong.
0: Yeah, how's the traffic around the Gong area?
3: Yeah, exactly right. It's this area is like kangaroo wombat area.
0: That's it. No worries. Skippy. Drive safe, Todd. Yeah.
3: Thanks, buddy. Have a good day. Right,
0: good on you. Thank you. Talk on the road there, bringing us up to date. Hope that helps a little bit. Helen, Justine, we'll come to you very shortly, wherever you are around Australia. Look at this. My husband acted like I was the boss. And whenever our kids would complain about me, every time he'd just say, you know what your mother's like? That was the old line, wasn't it? You know what your mother's like. And his answer to me for anything was, yes, dear. Yes, dear. How many people said that over the years? We just asked the question earlier. Who was the CEO? Who was the chief executive officer in your family growing up? Or even to probably to this day? 133693, good morning.
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4: Come and jump on board wherever you are right around Australia. 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It could be 4BC in Brisbane, of course. 3AW here in Melbourne, 5AA in Adelaide. Hello. 6PR in Perth, the Ace Radio Network. One of the stories today, Emedia Stable, really triggered some thoughts for me. I hope it does for you as well. It's a great story put together in Media Stable by Dr. Ahmed, psychiatrist and social commentator, who briefly makes this point for discussion. Institutions fail to give young men elderly identity, status, loyalty, brotherhood, and gangs can fill that vacuum. Say that again. All of that and gangs can fill that vacuum. He goes on to say, in my work as a psychiatrist in southwest Sydney, I've seen how some young men can find themselves caught between competing worlds, Australian and traditional ethnic identities, individualism and family expectations, mainstream society, and the powerful pull of peer culture. For a small but significant minority, gangs can offer what other institutions have failed to provide, a sense of being somebody. Say that again. Fail to provide a sense of being somebody. I've reread that about four times in the last hour, and I find it staggering on so many levels, but I'd rather get your feedback on that. Gangs, there would be people listening right now at some point going back the 60s, 70s, would have been or believed to be a part of a gang. Now, the gang of 60s and 70s, very different to the gangs that we may hear about and see today. But what's your experience of being part of a so-called group gang, 60s, 70s and 80s maybe? As opposed to what we hear in the last 20 years of gangs in Australia, culturally. Jump on board 133693, or you can text 0477 693 693. Hello, Helen. Morning.
5: Good morning, Tony. I can't comment on that because I've never known anybody in a gang or have been in a gang. But I will comment on who was the boss in your family, CEO.
4: Yeah,
5: who
4: was the CEO?
5: When I grew up, it was my father. My father held all of the banking details. He would go to the bank. My mother, well, she didn't have a license, but my mother wouldn't have stepped in the bank in all of her 60 years before my father passed away. She wouldn't have known. And my father actually hid money in the house, and he told her about it 6 months probably before he died for her to know where this money was hidden. It absolutely shocked me that my mother didn't know anything. And when he passed away, she then had to go into a bank and then she wanted to wait in line to take money in or out because, you know, she had to handle everything herself. My household, well, I was the CEO. My husband wouldn't have known how much money we had, or his statement was, so long as he could use

0: his credit card, and it didn't bounce. He knew we were fine. And, you know, he had his own credit card and his debit card.
1: So
0: and
1: would you have a debit card? Back in what years would you have had a debit or a credit card?
0: Oh, gosh, must have been definitely going back to the 70s, wouldn't it? You had a bank card. Yeah, the bank card came in. I absolutely forgot now that you've mentioned it, but it would have been way back that we had, like, a bank card. We had a bank book, and you could go into the bank. And my husband never went into the bank. It was always me that went into the bank, except when we got, you know, a house loan, you know, and things like that. But he just didn't care about finances. You know, we did care about finances, but we both worked. I've always worked. I've never, in all of our years of our marriage, apart from having children, I've always worked so that I always did something, and I've never known not to work.
1: Yeah.
0: And so that when my husband passed away, I didn't find it difficult sorting out the finances because I knew where everything was. I think if I'd passed away before my husband, he would have found it more difficult.
1: Helen, that's a really good point, and I thank you for making it where when husband is left alone or the male is left alone, where a partner, long-term wife partner dies, males, I would say, struggle more so than females. Just an assertion. My experience would be that would be the case. But feel free if you've got a different story around that. Helen, always good to chat. Bill, morning.
2: Hello, Tony. How are you?
1: Bill, I'm well. Thank you.
2: That's good. I'm one of the transplant recipients.
1: Oh, I'm pleased you've called. When did you have your transplant, Bill?
2: I had it on my birthday in 1990.
1: 90. So we're coming up to
2: 36 years.
1: What sort of transplant, Bill?
2: Kidney.
1: And what was going on prior to that requirement?
2: I was on dialysis for 4 years, which wasn't very pleasant. And got a donor came up. I was at holidays in Swan Hill, actually, and to do a quick run home. So my health changed overnight.
1: Overnight. Four years you were on dialysis.
2: Yeah, I was. Well, actually, a lot of people have been on it a lot more than that. So I was very fortunate.
1: How old were you at that point, Bill?
2: I was 55.
1: So still pretty young, and then it all went pear-shaped.
2: It all went pear-shaped, yes. So suddenly got kidney problems, pear-shaped, and then that hung around for about 2 or 3 years. I wasn't well, and I went on to dialysis.
1: Wow.
2: Which is... I went on to a particular dialysis, not hemo, but it's a dialysis which you put a fluid through your peritoneum for 4 times a day.
1: So, Bill, no dramas, you know, in the last sort of 36 years?
2: No, I haven't. I've had no rejections. And so I've been one of the very, very fortunate people because some people have two and three transplants. But I've had this just the one, and it's done a very good job.
1: Both kidneys, Bill, or just one?
2: No, you only get one.
1: You only get one. Oh.
2: You only get one, yeah. Your original kidneys stay where they are.
1: Right.
2: And they relocate the kidney to a different spot and bypass your system through the donor kidney.
1: Okay, so your originals, as it were, sounds funny when I say that, were they're still there with you?
2: They are still shriveled up little things.
1: And they're just hanging around waiting for a bit of love, but they're not getting any.
2: Yeah, I don't think a bit of love would do any good.
1: Bill, what a great story. And so you've been able to enjoy, I hope, really good health ever since.
2: Well, I was very fortunate because my children were all in their early, early 20s. So they were just about ready to get off my hands. And I was off work for not a great period of time without the transplant, probably about 2 or 3 months. And I went back to work. And I worked through till, about 2012 or something. 2007, I forget.
1: And Bill, just finally, do you reflect on how lucky you were and how and what could have been?
2: Absolutely.
1: Yeah.
2: Well, I reflect on it a lot because I go to a clinic I've got to be checked up on every 3 months, even now still. So I've been going for a checkup every 3 months for that period. And you see a lot of people very, very ill. And I imagine that could have been me. And I've also got to know people and who have passed away, a lot of them. So I am very fortunate.
1: Well, we're fortunate to have you as part of the program, Bill.
2: My pleasure.
1: Thank you for ringing through. And enjoy your long, healthy life, Bill.
2: Well, there's not much left. I'm in the 90s now.
1: Well, you're going along, beauty. I reckon you get the ton and beyond.
2: Well, I might too, because I'm bugging on like 98. Yeah, well,
1: mate,
2: out through the week.
1: Oh, I'm sorry. Yeah. Well, enjoy every moment, Bill. That's the other lesson, isn't it?
2: Well, that's right.
1: Yeah, enjoy your
2: okay.
1: Good on you, Bill. Thank you. What a great story. Just proving yet again, part of this program, Australia Overnight, everybody has a story.
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4: Is it important to you that your local member actually lives in the electorate? 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We have representative government. 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
1: Justin, we'll come to you very shortly. 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Tone, can you please add, couples should have separate bank accounts, especially in their later years. When one passes away, you need to access funds. It's really difficult sometimes for those that have joint bank accounts. Helen, it's a good point. Can be tricky. I know a dear friend lost her partner some years ago and still struggles to manage that with the bank. Still comes up as a roadblock. I mean, they get over it each time, but it just seems never to be dismantled in that sense. Where are we off to? Program International, thank you. They're listening to us in Shanghai again. Good on you, David, at the Chugan Billiards Club in Shanghai. Nice to talk to you, David. Thank you. Birthday today, the great Jerry Marsden, Jerry and the Pacemakers. Favourite two songs, You'll Never Walk Alone. We're going to do that a bit later on. What a song that is. Justine, morning.
10: Good morning, dear Tony. Tony, one of the topics was, well, not the highlight of your week. What's that segment you have? What do you call it?
1: Good news, bad news, baby.
10: Good news. Good news. Well, good news. Remember I rang in last week and told you about the beautiful customer that bought me the raspberry and strawberry champagne jam?
1: Oh, yes. How did it go?
10: Jews, jams and chutneys. Well, it went within probably about 48 hours.
1: There you go.
10: And guess what? I saw her today and she's, you didn't say baking, making, and she's going to... It might even come as quickly as tomorrow. Isn't that so kind of her?
1: For Radio 3AW, care of Tony McManus, Collins Street, Melbourne. Is that what you're telling me?
10: You be a good boy overnight, Tony, and you never know what could appear on your desk.
1: I'm never a good boy. I'm a bad, bad boy, Justine. I remember
10: my father had a shoe shop, and I remember, I think it must have been about 16, and I was very fortunate to go to work with my daddy on a Saturday morning, and it would have been 9 till 12 or maybe 9 till 1, and I was allowed to do, one, I was allowed to use the register, and two, the click-clack, the bank cards, click. You know how it goes, you had that little machine.
1: Yeah, you do it like a little, slide it across.
10: Yeah, and you know, Mrs. So-and-so would hand me her bank card and then I'd have to check, I'd use the machine, I'd have to check the bank card, I'd have to check her signature because my daddy was always watching. And then there was a lady that worked for him that, well, God bless her, she wouldn't definitely be alive now, but she was sort of like the modern-day Mrs. Doubtfire. And so she was very thrilled that my father let me work in the shoe shop. She was sort of always peeping over my shoulder to make sure that I did the, you know, I checked the signature. I mean, now you think of it, all the fraud. I mean, imagine the fraud that was probably happening in the early 80s. I guess that's when I was probably, late 70s. Maybe I was working then.
1: Yeah, it would have been. Who was the most famous TV character in the shoe business?
10: Maxwell Smart.
1: That would be one, Justine. That would be one. Thank you. Now, the final question for you is, when you think about those cards of the late 70s, 80s, bank card presumably, Amex?
10: It was definitely a bank card. And I was in a shop.
1: So nobody used Amex in those days to buy shoes?
10: No. It was cash and bank card. But, Tony, just quickly before I say goodnight to you. I was in a shop recently and apparently I didn't believe this person, but she's pretty knowledgeable and she's got a successful business. She said she still has the machine in case her machines go down. I said, don't be so stupid. That's an interesting topic, Tony.
1: It's a very interesting topic. Thank you. Justine, we've got to move on. We've got lots of calls. And you drive safe today. I think you drive out today, don't you?
11: Correct, 2 o'clock.
1: Stay safe. We'll talk to you on the road. Tiffy, morning.
12: Hello, my darling Mackie, sweetheart, and Action Man, and all of Australia, all the world. I won't go through everyone because it'd be boring. But good news and good news. Well, remember when I told you that I'm purchasing Hermione my new fridge freezer,
1: right? Your new fridge freezer, Miele.
12: Yes. Well, guess what?
1: Miele.
12: Yes. Well, I purchased her just now.
1: You've done the deal.
12: Hello? Yep.
1: Excellent.
12: She was $2,699.10.
1: Well,
12: she purchased now. I was going to do it on Saturday, and I thought, you know what? Stuff it, because I've been waiting a hell of a long time. The fridge I've got is absolutely CR1P. Everything is, that thing is busted to high hell, and I need something I can actually clean myself. So I thought, you know what? I'm getting her today. And they think she might be delivered on the 30th of September.
1: Yeah.
12: Sorry about that.
1: I used to do a lot of ads for Miele. Why did you choose that particular brand out of interest?
12: Well, because I've got a Miele account and it's more accessible than other companies. I've checked out other companies, but they're not accessible with screen readers. Also, I went to...
1: No, I just said, okay, thank you.
12: Yeah, but I went to the Experience Centre in South Melbourne and felt her, and she fit where, because I've had everything measured. But also, everything will work. Because currently the freezer drawers in this Samsung just won't fit properly. They're off the runners. I can't, you know. And as I said, one shelf is actually busted completely. That's not going to happen with my new one. And she's a bit taller. She's actually quite tall than the one I've currently got. But I tell you what, I'm not letting anyone slam her against the wall.
1: No, I would hope not. Did you go and
12: slam the one I had against the wall?
1: Did you buy it through Miele or through ENS Trading?
12: No. Well, I wanted to get her through ENS at first, but I couldn't go there to feel her because they don't have her on display anymore. So I had to get Hermione from Miele themselves, mostly because Miele is accessible. ENS, unfortunately, as much as I love them, they aren't online with voiceover. So Miele are more accessible. But as I said, she is just going to be awesome for me. When I get it, I'm going to get a picture and I'm going to send it.
1: Please do. 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
1: Great text from Lee. Thank you, Lee. Very kind of you to say that. Tony Mack, a good understanding of what Open Line Talkback Radio should be all about. And that's what we try to do here. When I'm hosting the program across Australia, or any time really, the idea of having Open Line and the callers that really make it. It's not the host. It's all about the great callers. But you go on to say, in prioritising calls for listeners rather than some of the segments that we get in other stations, with regards to a lot of pre-records, I've always said, haven't I, never keen about pre-records. Well, it's called recording. There is no pre-records, a recording. And then replaying of that recording. Never ever liked that. But I know other programs, various radio stations across Australia do it. Just don't particularly care for it. It's so time consuming. Paul, morning and welcome.
22: Yeah, thanks, Tony. Safe kidneys and safe driving. So good on Bill. And
1: yeah, it's great, isn't it?
22: Bad on for the ton, mate. At least beat the Queen.
1: Yeah, great.
22: So the thing about kidneys, though, is it's so easy to test for kidney disease. It takes 5 minutes. Your GP can do it. It's painless. But the difficult thing about kidneys is that you virtually showed no symptoms of kidney disease right up until the moment everything crashes down. So that's why it's such a high killer in this country, because you seem fine one day, you didn't take the 5 minute test, and then things can come down. So just a reminder to, you know, make sure when you get a checkout from the doctor, just to do a quick kidney test, could really save you.
1: Paul, in your experience, then, how do they do the test? Is it comprehensive? Do you do it in surgery, or have you got to do it out of surgery?
22: You get a little plastic cup, and you fill it up.
1: It's done with the urine test?
22: Yeah, basically. And if that comes back adversely, they do a couple of other confirmation tests, but nothing, you know, nothing compared to what would happen to you if your kidney suddenly, I called it.
1: Are you speaking from experience?
22: I am, actually, yes. I had the most mildest of symptoms. And I talked to my doctor, and, he's so sharp. And he went after it. And yeah, managed to get things before, you know, things were too bad.
1: Is that different to a stone, Paul?
22: Yeah, kidney stones are something else. But, I mean, if you had kidney stones, you'd absolutely know about it because you'd be in a lot of pain. But these days, you know, often they can just roll a machine up next to you and use ultrasonic waves to smash them, and then they pass naturally. I'm with cars, so road safety. 1851, I'll go back before the first drunk driver to the World's Fair at the Crystal Palace in England. There were three motor cars in England. They were this brand new, amazing thing. What happened was they had to have a man with a big red flag stand out in front of them when they drove, so they were limited to that.
1: Yeah.
22: And of those three, two of them managed to crash into each other.
1: is that true? So what year do you think that was?
22: 1851.
1: Okay, so that's different to my understanding that the motor car itself was not really invented until sort of 1888, 1892.
22: Are you talking about Ford?
1: No, I'm talking about motor cars in general. So, unless I've got it wrong, you're probably right then. My understanding, it was really Carl Benz and Gottlieb Daimler that created what we now know became Mercedes-Benz, but now became the car at that stage.
22: Yeah, and there was diesel, which they used to find would just bubble up naturally in what's now Poland. I think that's where Benz got their... their fuel from initially. People used to throw it away or get rid of diesel. You wouldn't do that these days, would you?
1: You would think so.
22: Just found it bubbling in the ground. But that was that. But it makes you think just about road safety. When laws came in making compulsory seatbelts in places like Sweden and the US and a few countries, initially, the number of road deaths actually went, road accidents actually went up. And that was the phenomenon that when people wearing a seatbelt, they feel that they're a lot safer and so they don't pay as much attention. And so you get more accidents when they go on. And then eventually it settles down again.
1: Good, Paul. I'm pleased to hear from you. Keep in touch with the program.
22: Yeah, sorry. You have a great night.
1: Thanks, Paul.
22: Be well, all the listeners.
1: Thank you. Very kind of you. It took me 8 visits to the bank when my husband was killed to get them to recognize me as a wife. Apparently, they had lost my signature from 1979 when we got our housing loan. It's problematic, really, isn't it? They closed the account to start with, and each time I went in, I had to deal with a different person. They kept passing the buck. It was never their fault, apparently.
0: it's not our fault.
1: It was so upsetting to have to go through his death certificate each time. Banks, !, says Margaret. Can't live with them, can't live without them. It is Australia Overnight. Come and join us here. So I've got the music quiz not far away. How good is your music knowledge? You'll love it. 133-693 for Australia Overnight.
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1: 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If they're breaking the law, they can be booked.
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11: Yeah, eight visits to the bank after sadly husband was killed to be recognised as the wife. There's a challenge. 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How good are you with music? 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
12: Hello, I'm Jack Fenwick. The opposition claims Labor's social media reforms are against the national interest as the US rejects Australia's tech agenda. Federal politics reporter Nelson Scott.
13: The Prime Minister, along with many other world leaders, have called for AI to remain under human control amid fears the technology carries existential risks. But US President Donald Trump argues the warnings are exaggerated and more regulation will stifle investment. America has also criticised Labor's proposed digital duty of care legislation, warning that letting a minister decide what counts as online harm could lead to censorship. Anthony Albanese is standing firm, arguing big tech needs to be reined in.
14: It's not about giving government control, it's about giving people back control.
13: Opposition leader Angus Taylor says the PM is not acting in Australia's interests.
15: We will not support a blank check on political censorship.
13: Mr. Albanese says he had a warm meeting with President Trump on the sidelines of the UN General Assembly. Nelson Scott, Canberra.
12: The opposition denies senior Liberals and One Nation have failed talks over a potential deal. One Nation MP Barnaby Joyce claims both parties are discussing how to form government after the next federal election. Liberal leader Angus Taylor says he never authorised any such talks. Mr. Joyce hasn't revealed who in the coalition he claims to have spoken with. A 65-year-old Australian man has been arrested in Melbourne, accused of being a member of ISIS. Carolee Katsimbanis reports.
0: It'll be alleged that he pledged allegiance to the terrorist organisation and was an online propagandist. Victoria's Joint Counter-Terrorism Team will also allege he sent around 10,000 files of violent extremist material, including videos and documents relating to executions, torture and ISIS propaganda from battlefields. Other allegations will include that the man shared instructional guides on planning and conducting mass casualty attacks, as well as on how to avoid detection from police. Carolee Katsimbanis, Melbourne.
12: A $1 million reward has been announced in the search for answers over the disappearance of Gus Lamont in remote South Australia. This Sunday will mark a year since the four-year-old was last seen at his family's property. And the five suspended Sydney Swans players have returned to the club's headquarters 5 weeks after they were stood down for breaching club standards following post-match celebrations at Melbourne's Pullman Hotel. Isaac Heaney, Chad Warner, Nick Blakey, Riley Bice and James Jordan addressed over 100 people, including staff members, the AFLW and AFL team. Former coach John Longmire was in the room.
9: They come in and apologise to everyone, and so it was a tough chat, and as you can imagine.
16: 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No.
12: Brisbane's Dane Zorko is holding out hope for Lachie Neal to feature in Saturday's AFL Grand Final against Fremantle. The Lions midfielder and former docker will face the appeals board today after failing to overturn his one-match ban at the tribunal. Zorko says they'll be prepared either way.
17: Impeccable record. You'd like to think that would hold a fair bit of weight. Maybe it doesn't. We've had this stuff in the past. Like, it's water under a bridge for us. We just keep moving forward for our process. We worry about what we can control.
12: The Dockers will be able to use their activation Wharfie time at the grand final against Brisbane, the AFL allowing it to be played just once after a goal. And Knights players are praising coach Justin Holbrook for giving them belief as they embark on a fairy tale run through the NRL finals. In his first year at the club, he's taken Newcastle from a wooden spoon to a prelim final against the Penrith Panthers on Sunday.
16: Eddie McGuire and Jimmy Bartel now have 3 episodes a week of the most insightful AFL podcast around. Eddie and Jimmy, available wherever you get your podcasts.
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3: Checking your weather around the country. Canberra, partly cloudy and a top of 25 degrees. Adelaide, partly cloudy with light winds, 26 the top. Perth, mostly sunny, a top of 22. Brisbane, partly cloudy with a medium chance of showers, most likely in the morning, and 25 degrees. Sydney, partly cloudy with a slight chance of showers and a top of 24. And Melbourne, partly cloudy and a top of 26 degrees.
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24: To be part of the program, feel free to jump on board. It's a very important time. We'll come back to the music quiz in just a moment. Here, Clyde Bevan, Clyde Bevan's music quiz. Up for grabs will be, as it always is, thanks to the good people at Palace Cinemas. A couple of tickets to go and see a movie of your choice at the beautiful Palace Cinemas anywhere around Australia. It's pretty good. Philomena, thanks for waiting. Good morning.
25: You?
24: Yes, Philomena. Hi.
25: Yeah, you were talking about CEOs and bosses, and I've just got a little funny story about being a boss.
24: Please.
25: I thought I may just share it with you.
24: Please, you're there.
25: Well, it so happened, Tony, as I told you, I was a school teacher in Sydney, and one morning, one of my co-workers came to see me with her four-year-old son. And while she was sitting and talking to me, I first called out to my husband. It was a very hot day. I said, Derek, can you bring a fan? Because we need a fan in this room. So he came and he plugged the fan in for me. A little while later, I called out to my daughter. I said, Jackie, I said, could you go to the fridge and bring Ben a cold drink? So she brought the drink for the little boy. And then a few minutes later, I called out to my son and I said, can you bring him some toys to play with? After that, he turns to his mother and he says, Mom, I reckon she must be the boss in this house because everybody listens to her.
24: That's great.
25: A four-year-old. Can you imagine how I felt? I was so embarrassed.
24: Not at all. But what's intriguing about that is even as a 4 or 5 year old, intuitive enough to sort of see those relationships unfolding. To notice it is really fab.
25: And then my children had a great big laugh because they said, see, Mum, we keep telling you, you still think you're the teacher at home.
24: Isn't that wonderful?
25: I think you get into the habit, you know, because being a school teacher, you're talking to children, you're telling, you know, I think it just comes to you. You don't mean to be like that, but it turns out that you tend to be a little bit on the bossy side.
24: Yeah, of course. It just becomes almost part of, almost second nature.
25: That's right, yeah.
24: To do the job that you need to do.
25: I thought you reminded me when you were talking. I said this went back to my teaching days.
24: But it's always good to talk to you, Philomena. Thank you.
25: Okay, nice listening to your program, Tony. I enjoy it. Yeah.
24: Very kind of you, and we'll talk again soon, I hope.
25: Okay, thank you. Bye.
24: Gary, hello and welcome.
26: Oh, good morning, Tony. How are you? Long time since I rang up.
24: Where you been, brother?
26: Now, listen, let's go back. You mentioned before on your show about things that happened in the 70s.
24: Yeah.
26: Do you remember the mods and the Sharpies?
24: Well, we've often talked, it's been a long time since we talked about that period of time around Australia. It was a wonderful, joyous, curious, challenging time.
26: It was indeed.
24: And costumes, you remember this? And what people wore.
26: Yes, that's right. Tight-fitting cardigans and often Levi jeans, platform shoes and all like that. Boys and girls wore short hair, shared styles with long wisps or mullets at the back.
24: Yep, that's
26: right. That was the Sharpies.
24: Right. And what were those? What were the shirts that many of the girls would wear?
26: No, I don't know. Those short, no, I don't know what they wore, but I was a mod, not a Sharpie, and I wore wide flares and big high heel shoes, and I was 6'3" tall, so I made me about 6'9".
24: And did you listen to Gary Glitter?
26: No, I actually went to there now. Do you remember this group in Melbourne? Lobby Lloyd and the Coloured Balls.
24: Oh, now you're talking.
4: Lobby Lloyd and the Coloured
26: Balls. ACDC, yeah, Skyhawks, Rose Tattoo, but Lobby Lloyd and the Coloured Balls, I saw about 10 times. They were fantastic. Loud rock music in pubs.
4: There you're talking. Gary, that's a wonderful memory. Thank you. Keep in touch. We'll talk again soon. Glenn, just ahead of the music quiz with Clyde Bevan. What do you got for us, Glenn? Good morning.
5: Hi, Tony. I've never spoken to you before.
4: Nice and welcome.
5: Yeah, thank you. I normally talk to Phil O'Neill.
4: The great Phil. He'll be back in a couple of weeks, I think.
5: Yeah. I just wanted to let people know. I've had a death in the family in the last couple of days.
4: Oh, sorry.
5: That's all right, mate. He was in a very famous train crash at Violet Town in 1969 with a Southern. He was in that train.
4: Oh, God.
5: He and my auntie survived, but my auntie died about 15 years ago. But old Rory, he passed away the other day. He was 98, I think.
4: 98, just two off. How did you become friends, Glenn, with Rory?
5: He was my uncle.
4: Okay.
5: He was Uncle Rory.
4: It's always sad when you lose somebody who'd been with you most of your life, if not all of your life.
5: Yeah, well, I'm in my 60s, and I'm in my mid-60s now, but poor old Uncle Rory was 98.
4: I'm just a bit too young to fully recall that tragedy of the Southern Aurora.
5: Mm-hmm. Yeah.
4: Well, you would only just remember it too, presumably.
5: Only just, because yeah. I was about 8 years old, seven. Yeah. Years old when it happened.
4: A dreadful thing, wasn't it?
5: It brought about the introduction of the dead man's brake on the trains.
4: Did exactly right. How things have changed, Glenn. Sorry for your loss.
5: Can I ask you something else,
4: please?
5: The great Simon Owen.
4: Yep.
5: With his summertime show. He had a prize on there. I can't remember whether it was a cordless mobile phone charger.
4: Using those as prizes on his program.
5: Yeah. Well, I'd love to get hold of one.
4: Well, you'll be able to tune into him not this Saturday, but certainly a Saturday week after the AFL Grand Final, Saturday and Sunday, the following weekend, Saturday and Sunday for assignment in the chair here at 3AW around Australia.
5: I love his program on the weekends when he's on.
4: Mate, he's a good man. He's a great man and much loved here at AW in Melbourne.
5: Yeah. Well, I'll bid you good night. Good night,
4: Glenn.
5: I'll have a listen to your quiz.
4: Thank you. Keep listening. Are you a fan of all those great songs that we knew and loved out of the 60s, 70s, certainly the 80s as well, part of the 80s?
5: Very much so.
4: Glenn, you're going to love what's coming up next.

0: 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We do. 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Clyde Bevan is the co-host. Clyde Bevan's Music Quiz. He's a great man based in Western Australia. Puts it all together for us right across Australia. 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
1: Good morning, Tony McManus. Are you well?
0: A scale of 1 to 10. Can't complain. Sitting around about nearly a 9, I reckon, Clyde.
1: So wow, well, I'm 10 and I'm worried.
0: because you're a passionate Fremantle Football Club supporter. For those in the northern states of Sydney and certainly Brisbane, big AFL grand final. Everybody is excited about the grand final because Fremantle Football Club, for the only the second time playing in a grand final, yet to win one.
1: That's right, and this is only the fourth time that two teams that are non-Victorian teams are playing off in the grand final, I'm led to believe.
0: No.
1: So there you go.
0: Don't start me talking. And you've been passionate. You've been on the bandwagon of Fremantle since, day dot, really, with Frio.
1: Well, I used to own a nightclub in Fremantle for a number of years, and they know, I can remember one New Year's Eve after the America's Cup race that they had a big party in the main street there, and they had that the other day. So I'm not sure what it's going to be like on Saturday. I hope it's going to be very eventful and very happy.
0: I'm sure it will be. Now, just explain to people how the quiz works right around Australia because they want to jump in. As soon as they hear, I've looked at the playlist. I got to tell you, there's some crackers in there, including even a, this is how good this is, even a little of Tchaikovsky, if you don't mind, which is just brilliant.
1: Yes.
0: It's wonderful. However, having said that, jump on board 133693 and for Sydney listeners, 131873. So that's your normal talkback number via 2GB in Sydney. So how does it work?
1: How does it work? You ring in and you answer the questions. If you get two right, you go into the barrel and you will draw the name out at the end of the show, and that will be the lucky winner of a prize to, is it Palace Cinemas?
0: It's Palace Cinemas. Well done you. Look at you even doing your own promos now.
1: I go there regularly. I enjoy going to Palace Cinemas.
0: They're wonderful theatres, aren't they? Wonderful cinemas. If you'd like to be part of it, jump on board. Now, here we go. Question number one. You get the two right. You get the first, your second. You go into the draw at the end of the program. Number one.
1: Okay. I didn't get any tickets to football, so I was a bit disappointed.
0: Oh, you poor thing.
1: Well, you're not going to give me yours again.
0: Why didn't you ring?
1: Who's telling us what he likes about football?
0: Have a listen to this. So the thing we like about football...

0: as a champion bloke. You reckon though that 133693 or 4 Sydney 131873, and for Brisbane and 5AA, make your own arrangements. you know the number to call. Become a part of it. What a track! What a song that was!
1: What a great song! And a bit of trivia about that song.
0: Yep.
1: It was written by Greg Champion, yep, Mike Brady, and Paul Kelly.
0: They got together. It's a brilliant track. Leanne, good morning. Say hello to Clyde.
2: Good morning, Tony, Clyde, and Jackson.
0: We're all here. Who do you think it is singing that song?
2: Greg Champion.
1: That is the correct answer. Well done. Good on you. Good song. I like that song. I remember going to the grand final and sort of singing that tune as I was walking over the bridges towards the ground. A great day. A great day in Australian sport.
0: Yeah. Question number two. Hold that thought. We'll come back. Get question number two for Leanne. You two can come and play 133693. For Sydney, 131873. You'll get through straight away. It's the music quiz, Clyde Bevan's music quiz, and up for grabs, a couple of tickets to Palace Cinemas.
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0: got a great text there, ending in 759. No name, no petrol, but it relates to... Oh, it's Pete. Get on you, Pete. Yeah, I see that now. Relating to the idea of repairing white goods. We will talk more about that, I promise you, because a great text coming up in the next hour. Clyde Bevan's music quiz. Now, Leanne, you grew up in New South Wales, didn't you?
1: Yes, I did.
0: Was Sharpie a thing when
1: no,
0: you were...
1: No, not from... I was too young for the Sharpie and,
0: okay.
1: Yeah, bodgies and witches and all that. Can I just say that I'd like to give Glenn the Simon Owens charger. So can you put me back to Ryan and then Glenn can ring back in and I can get the address to send it because I don't use it, but I want it.
0: No, we don't do
1: I'm
0: that.
1: I'm happy to give it.
0: But I'll put you back anyway. He can sort that out for himself.
1: You do that. Yeah, of course you do that.
0: With Jackson. No, we don't.
1: Yeah.
0: Leanne, you're up to question number two. Question number two for you. Here is Clyde Bevan, a very, very talented, gifted music quiz master.
2: Okay, thank you, Tony. This next song is taken from a solo acoustic album. This fellow was the lead singer of the Hunters and Collectors. What is his name?
0: Hunters, Collectors. Welcome.

0: That's easy for you, Leanne.
1: Yep, lead singer of Hunters and Collectors was Mark Seymour.
0: Mark Seymour, well done. You got two next to your name. Well done. You keep listening. We'll see if we can drag the tickets out for you. Craig in South Geelong. Morning, Craig.
2: Good morning, Tony.
0: You feeling in the mood?
2: Always. Always in the mood.
0: All right, here's question number one for you from Clyde.
3: If you're feeling a bit tired, a bit sleepy, Craig, this one's going to wake you up. In what decade was this song a hit? Was it the 70s, 80s, or the 90s?
0: 60s, 70s, 80s, or 90s. 70s, 80s, or 90s. Oh, what a track. There you go. Look at this. You reckon you know? Jump on board. 133-693. Morning.

0: Dooley, Dooley. There you go. What was it, 70s, 80s or 90s, Craig?
1: Oh, toss up through the late 80s and early 90s. I'll go 90s.
2: Oh, I wish you hadn't.
0: Oh, Craig, wish you hadn't. Call back a bit later on. Now, Justin, good morning and welcome. Justin, hello. Dustin, I beg your pardon. Dustin, forgive me if it was just Dustin. Dustin, hello. Earth to Dustin, hello.
3: Your turn. Think of it.
0: Dustin, over.
4: Yeah, Dustin.
0: Good on you, Justin.
4: Yeah, 80s.
0: You're going to go 80s?
2: 1985 was number 4 in Australia, number 8 in the UK, and number 9 in the US.
0: Cheers. Done. Good song. You've done really well. Are you, dare I say, Clyde, are you on speaker? Because it's just a sound.
2: No.
0: Sounds like you're down the back of the room a little bit. Sounds a bit muffled. I'm not too sure why. This
2: No. In fact, I only had today hardwired to the house for the new system of communication. So I thought it would be better rather than sounding like I'm down the other end.
0: Sorry, mate. Dustin, here's your question. Here's your question number 2. Here we go.
2: Okay. Name this voice from the lady who was the lead singer of the Eurogliders. This is a great jazz tune. Great voice.
0: Lead singer, Eurogliders. Who is it?

0: good Clyde. She's fantastic.
1: And she's a very funny lady.
0: Funny girl. Great fun to work with. Dustin, any idea? Lead singer, once with Eurogliders. Full name?
2: Grace.
0: Great night is correct. Well, excellent work. Thank you. You've got one next year. Here's your next question.
2: I knew that one.
0: Well done. You played it beautifully. Here's question number two for you.
1: Okay, you might remember this one. I'm not sure how old you are, but who was the lead singer of The Whispers?

0: Remember Lager was yesterday, Tony. It was one of the favourite songs of the time. Dustin, do you know who that is?
1: Was it the Rippers?
0: No, not the Rippers. It was who singing?
2: Whispers.
0: The Whispers. Somebody in the Whispers.
1: Not Greg Sage.
0: No. A little bit of a clue, CB.
2: His first name was Ray, and his second name was the colour.
0: Yes, there you go, Ray.
1: Oh, yes.
2: He very sadly died of a heart attack in 1996 at the age of only 51.
1: Oh, yes.
0: Close, but not him.
2: No, wasn't it? No. He had his pride.
0: There you go. It was Ray. Was it Ray Purple? Was it Ray Blue? Was it Ray Brown? Was it Ray Black?
1: I'm sorry.
0: No, you've had your time. Thank you. Georgie, come and join us for the music quiz. Hello, George. Welcome.
3: G'day, guys. I've got to say, if the broadcasting career doesn't work out, I think you've got a career in aged care after that last effort at spoon feeding there.
0: Thank you. We did our very best. So who do you think it was?
3: I didn't need the help. I already knew Ray Brown and the Whispers.
0: Ray Brown, Whispers. What an outfit they were in the time too, Georgie.
3: Well, actually, they were a bit before my time, mate. So I only found out about them after the event, if you know what I mean.
0: I do. Very politely, you dodged that one, Gord. Here's your question number two, okay. George.
2: Okay, this is a Tommy Emmanuel instrumental. I'd like to tell us the name of this John Lennon song.
0: John Lennon song
2: by Tommy Emmanuel.
0: The Tommy playing guitar. Have a listen.

0: Hey, Georgie, just put you in a very slow, layback frame of mind. You know what I'm saying, baby? Georgie?
1: Sorry, I'm just drifting off myself.
0: Yeah,
1: well, I've had the pleasure of hearing both Tommy Emmanuel and his brother Phil play many times over the years. So, that's originally composed on piano by John Lennon. Imagine.
2: That's correct. Well done. Thank you.
0: A bit too much information there. George, going along beautifully.
2: Nice.
0: You're in the running for a couple of tickets to Palace Cinemas. Keep listening, George.
1: Okie dokie.
0: Here we go. Here is the next question to set it up. If you'd like to come and play, jump in nice and early for Sydney listeners, 131873. It's a normal talkback number. For PR and Brisbane listeners, 133882. And for Melbourne, hello, 133693. Here's question, next question from Clyde.
2: Okay, this next piece comes from what is from a person who's best known for his slide guitar work and is rated number 8 of the best guitarists of all time. Who is telling us to get rhythm?
0: To get rhythm. So who's doing this particular track?

0: I know who it is, but I got to say, CB, in fairness to the audience, had I not known, I wouldn't have known.
1: He had a big hit with a song called Little Sister.
0: He did.
1: Song.
0: Yeah.
1: Now it's as good as many other people's hits.
0: Yeah.
1: He's a singer-songwriter, film score producer, composer, record producer, writer, American. I'll give you a big hint. He goes by the name, he's born Ryland Peter, I won't give the surname, but he was known as Rye.
0: He was Rye, known as Rye,
1: his surname.
0: If you think you know, come and have a play. It is Australia Overnight. It's the Music Quiz. Good morning.
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6: Apparently, a proper radio ad needs a professional voice actor and some somber music to remind you that what you're hearing is important and to really pull on the heartstrings.
7: We're not doing any of that. 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
6: 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A lot of pomp with very little substance. Polished showrooms, mahogany coffins, and the quiet suggestion that the more you spend, the more you love someone. 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
0: Clyde Bevan, it is his music quiz. He does the music quiz, puts it all together for us. The question that we're up to, I don't think anybody remembers the person with the first word in his name as Rye.
1: And the second name starts with C.
0: Rodney, any ideas?
11: Oh, sorry, I didn't realise it was me. Rye Cooter.
0: There you go. Thank you. We got one. Excellent work. Good on you.
1: All right. The next one. Which one of Crosby, Stills and Nash had a hit song with this one?
0: From Crosby, Stills and Nash, which one is doing this amazing vocal?

0: Crosby, Stills, Nash and Young for a little while. Clyde, they often talk about one of the first, if you like, super groups in that sense. They were amazing.
1: They certainly were. In the odd time, and Neil Young played with them. But this was a solo hit for one of those three.
0: Who do you think it might be, Rod?
2: It's ironic you point that, because earlier tonight, the Alphabet had the Shantuzies on, and they had that song as a hit too when they were around.
0: It was Stephen Stills.
2: And Graham Nash was also the vocalist for the Hollies.
0: Yeah, it was. Absolutely. Yeah, you're right. All that great history.
2: Yeah.
1: You're going to find his next one very easy for you.
0: No, he's already got his two.
1: Has he really?
0: He's got your two already. Yeah. Just keep up with it, Toastmaster. Just keep up with it, if you want. Good on you, Rod. Thank you.
1: It's very late in the night for me. It's all right for you. I've been up since 7 o'clock this morning. All right. Would you like the
0: Hang on. You're complaining. You're complaining.
1: Oh, this is very late in the evening for me.
0: Baby, it's cold outside.
1: It is very cold outside, I can tell you.
0: Let me get the little violin out here now. You love it.
1: I hope you don't need that from the football on Saturday.
0: It'll be fine. I'll be rooting for you. I'll be hanging in there for you.
1: Thanks very much.
0: Here we go. People know this, or will they? Question number 12.
1: We just simply want to know. Name this band. It doesn't get any easier than this one.

0: It was so reminiscent, Clyde, of that Vietnam era.
1: Yeah, it was. And the band was very much a blues band. The Rolling Stones were as well, but this band was very much a blues band. And I was lucky enough to have some of that band perform in our place a number of years back, and they were one of the best shows we ever did.
0: That's fab. Thank you. There's a texter called Sky who's texting, and I wish Sky would call because Sky has so far every single question correct. Sky, I love your work. Sky from Mornington, every single question. We need some callers. If you think you know who this is, 133693.

0: We'll do this when we come back. If you think you know the name of that outfit as they were known then. 133693, come and join us for Australia Overnight.
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0: Annette. We've forgot where we're up to now. Oh, that's right, yes. Annette, do you have an answer for the last question? Yeah,
21: the animals.
0: The animals is absolutely correct, Annette. You've got one next
22: well
0: to
22: you. Well done, Annette. Yeah.
21: My daughter came home from school at the end of year 12 and she said, we played the best song. And that was the song she played. And then I had to say to her, yeah, we sang it too when I left school.
22: A little bit of trivia,
0: that's
22: Tony.
0: Funny. Yeah,
22: the bass guitarist for the Animals was Chaz Chandler, and he was the manager of Jimi Hendrix. So that was a good change of roles for a short time anyway.
0: Very good, nicely. Here's another question for Annette. You've got one next to your name, Annette.
22: Annette, name this song that Ian Moss tells inspired him to play guitar.
0: Ian Moss. So this is Ian Moss acoustically. So you've got to guess the name of this track, is that right?
22: Yeah, this song that he heard on the Alphabet radio station in Alice Springs.
0: Here it is.
22: As a young boy.
0: Have a listen.
22: Inspired him to play guitar.

0: it's a hard one. It's a hard one.
1: He sings in a moment.
0: Get, wish he'd get to it. There it is. Probably best known for Creedence as a track, I would have thought, all those years ago. Annette, any idea the name of the song?
2: It is best known for Creedence. It's got water in the name.
0: It does. It does have water in the name. Something River.
1: It's a colour. So is it blue, green or pink?
2: Green.
0: Yay! Yeah. We love it. Thank you. Thank you, God. Lordy, lordy, lordy. You've got two next to your name now, and I keep listening to Stephen. Hello.
3: Oh, hi. How are you?
0: Can we go, Clyde, to question 17? Question 17.
1: 17. Okay. What are the two first names of the Finn brothers? And here's some thinking music.
0: Some great rock songs.
4: That's a whole lot. I don't go out.
0: Number one at 580 in Adelaide.
4: Now that you're in.
0: Number one at 6PR Perth.
4: Sometimes we shout.
0: Rocking at 2GB.
4: But that's no problem.
0: They loved it at 4BC.

0: David, good morning.
1: Hi.
0: Hi.
1: Do you want me to the Shin Bones?
0: Say that. Sorry, two people speak at one time. Stephen, you were asking a question?
1: Someone asked a question, yeah. I thought they said the Christian names of the shin bones or...
0: No, split ends.
1: Split ends, oh.
0: Yeah.
1: Oh.
0: Split ends.
1: I missed out. It was fun anyway.
0: No, hang on. Here's the question again, Clyde. This is where it gets a bit tricky here.
2: Okay, we want to know the first names of the Finn brothers. I'll give you the first one is Tim. Who was the other brother?
1: Lloyd.
0: Lloyd?
2: No.
0: No, it wasn't Lloyd, Stephen, but I love you for that. Donna, hello and welcome.
3: Thank you.
0: Donna, we've got...
3: Oh, Neil. Neil.
0: Yes,
2: right.
0: Neil.
2: In fact, Tim's first name was Brian Timothy Finn, and then you had Neil. And what a great band they were, Split Enz. They did a recent tour, I believe.
0: Just brilliant, brilliant, brilliant. There's a little note here that says, rumour had that Mick Jagger wanted to recruit the lead guitarist of Chisel, but never eventuated because, as we know, a Rolling Stone gathers moss. Rolling Stone gathers no moss. That is fantastic. Worthwhile reading again. Mick Jagger wanted to recruit the lead guitarist of Cold Chisel. Never happened. As we know, a Rolling Stone gathers no moss. Can use that at your next party. Here we go. Question 18.
2: 18, okay. From which album would you hear this song? Is it from Kick, The Swing, or Switch? In Excess.

0: back. And so the question again, Claude?
1: And name the album you would find that song. That song was a number one in the US, number three in Australia. The album choices are Kick, The Swing, or Switch. Which one of those three?
0: Kick, The Swing, or Switch. Which one would you say?
2: Well, I think it is Kick.
0: Yay!
1: It is Kick. Well done.
0: Donna, you are in the running. Donna, you're in the running. Thank you. You keep listening, and we will announce very shortly the winner, picking up a double pass to Palace Cinemas. We will do that next. It's all part of Australia Overnight.
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0: Congratulations to Georgie. We spin the wheel, and George, well done you. You've got a couple of tickets at Palace Cinemas. Now, Clyde Bevan, congratulations, sir, to you and all the great work that you've done for the Fremantle Football Club for many a year. To get them back into the grand final, you alone have put this together. And you won't be coming to Melbourne Town to watch the game.
1: No, I'll be sitting in my lounge room and saving a lot of money, I think.
0: watching on the Sony?
1: Yes, I will be, yes. Have you still got yours?
0: Still got the Sony, yes, tucked away. Nice to talk to you. Wish you well. We'll talk again soon in a couple of weeks' time, Clyde.
1: Thank you, Tony McManus.
0: See you, mate. Bye, Clyde Bevan. Clyde's music and quiz. Now, when we come back, plenty of time for your calls. Pete in Perth will come to your text, which is just wonderful. Sky says, Tony, Clyde, my brother was in a rock band when I was growing up, so played most of the covers that you played tonight. Band practice was in the good room every Sunday afternoon back in the early 70s. And the answer to the last question, Split Ends. Sky from Mornington. And

0: Great text here says, you can imagine P. Blandy's always knocking the AFL. Well, does he?
1: Rugby league.
0: Yes, thank you. Has no grand final entertainment at all. We have Kylie Minogue tone, but he'd be asked nicely. Maybe we could get Danny and the young talent team for the NRL grand final entertainment. Very funny. 781.

0: When we come back, it's open line. Come and join us, 133693 for Sydney. And give me a moment, the moves are so raw. 131873, it's a musical feast. 131873, and Brisbane listeners, and Perth, 133882. Good morning. I've got to let you know, I've got to let
1: you know. You wanna make kind. News is next. When you're ready to sell your home, call Ian Reid Vendor Advocates first.
2: Hello, I'm Jack Fenech. The opposition leader denies he authorised talks with One Nation to discuss how they could form government after the next election. Federal Politics editor Michael Packie.
3: One Nation MP Barnaby Joyce claims serious discussions are being held between his party and the coalition on how they could form a future government. One Nation is outflanking Labor and the coalition in the opinion polls, but it's unlikely any could govern in their own right. Mr. Joyce says if One Nation and the coalition formed a working alliance, the numbers might just be there.
4: We have to listen to what people want. They want to get rid of the socialists. We can't do that unless we can organise the numbers in such a way as we can remove them.
3: Opposition leader Angus Taylor is dismissing suggestions talks are taking place with the minor party.
5: No, and I gave no authority to anyone else to have that conversation.
3: The next federal election is not due until May 2028. Michael Packie reporting.
2: US President Donald Trump has rejected calls for a global body to regulate artificial intelligence. The Prime Minister is among many world leaders pushing for tighter AI guardrails as the tech rapidly evolves. Anthony Albanese says it's critical human beings remain in control of the technology, but President Trump argues regulations would stifle AI investment.
6: These are the same people that are now saying that AI is going to kill us all, that robots are going to attack us, and that everything is going to be a total disaster. Same group of people. This is the group that came up with the Russia, Russia, Russia hoax, climate change, open borders.
2: The five Sydney Swans players at the centre of the Pullman Hotel scandal have apologised to their teammates in an emotional meeting at the club. Isaac Heaney, Chad Warner, Nick Blakey, Riley Bice and James Jordan addressed over 100 colleagues at the club, including players from the AFL and AFLW sides and staff. Former coach John Longmire, who was in the room and works at the club, says the chats needed to happen.
7: People will sort of say, when is the right time, when is the wrong time? Everyone will have different views on it. Everyone's a bit different with it, but at some point probably needed to happen. But we'll see what happens from here, see what goes and how we move forward from here on in.
2: Longmire has also ruled himself out of the race for the coaching job at North Melbourne. An Australian rock legend and Rose Tattoo frontman, Angry Anderson, has died. A statement from the band and his family reveals that Anderson died on Monday following recent health issues. He was also known for his role in the film Mad Max Beyond Thunderdome, as well as his charity work and his role as a youth advocate, for which he was made a member of the Order of Australia. The ARIA Hall of Fame member leaves behind a five-decade legacy in Australian rock history. Anderson was 79.
1: 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So add it to your phone now. 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
2: AFL umpire Hayden Meyer admits he felt threatened after being confronted by Hawthorn's Tom Barras and James Sicily following the preliminary final. Meyer paid the match-deciding free kick to Brisbane after pinging Jarman Impey for holding the ball. The umpire says he was surprised about the Hawthorn duo's reaction.
8: I was a bit taken aback, to be honest, because in my mind I thought I was 100% sure it was a correct free kick and I just wasn't expecting two players to come up to me like they did.
2: The Lions will appeal Lachie Neal's one-match ban for striking in the hope of having the two-time Premiership co-captain cleared for Saturday's grand final. If unsuccessful, Neal would likely have played his final game for the club, with a midfielder linked to Collingwood next season. And Roosters coach Trent Robinson is remaining tight-lipped on how he plans to use Hugo Savala off the bench in Friday night's preliminary final against the Dolphins.
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18: Checking your weather around the country. Canberra, partly cloudy and a top of 25 degrees. Adelaide, partly cloudy with light winds, 26 the top. Perth, mostly sunny, a top of 22. Brisbane, partly cloudy with a medium chance of showers, most likely in the morning, and 25 degrees. Sydney, partly cloudy with a slight chance of showers and a top of 24. And Melbourne, partly cloudy and a top of 26 degrees.
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0: I'd like to get your feedback around Australia as to what you think about the media reaction to President Trump, where President Trump's so-called attack on the press seems to have backfired. That's after CNN and other stations up the world banned from the White House. Major US TV networks responded in solidarity, if you like, by suspending pooled video coverage of the president. And no cameras, no microphones. Instead, the White House now has to rely on its own President Trump TV feed. Trump TV feed. Who knew? Several media outlets are now suing the Trump administration, arguing the ban violates the First Amendment rights. Authentic communication specialist Dr. Mel Milton Smith, by Media Stable, says banning the media, not a really good game plan. As a political theorist, Hannah Arendt observed, the moment we no longer have a free press, anything can happen. Say that again. The moment we no longer have a free press, anything can happen. Closer to home, it does beg the question, of course, so what impact, if anything, Pauline Hanson's media ban likely to have? Interesting times in which we live. Come and join us wherever you are right around Australia. I'm Tony McManus, host of the Australia Overnight program. We're at 3AW in Melbourne, 4BC Brisbane. Morning to you. 6PR in Perth, 2GB in Sydney. Hello. 5AA in Adelaide and the Ace Radio Network. Plenty of room on the board. Lots of things that we can chat as we go through the morning together. Just prior to the music quiz, Pete sent a little note and said, Tone, relating to the idea of the purchase of Mielay, that is, I think it was Tiffy talking about the fact, because Tiffy is sight impaired and is just purchasing a new fridge, I think. It's a fridge, isn't it? and says, I've been repairing white goods for 35 years. This is my opinion when buying a new product. Buy a name brand, buy the so-called basic model. They all do pretty much the same thing as each other. Fridge keeps things cold. Washing machine washes dishes and clothes. For the more bells and whistles, the more things that can go wrong. I think that's a theory, I think, with a lot of things, isn't it? The more bells and whistles, the more things can go wrong. Also, buying a washing machine, measure the size of the internal drum. So same brand, same model, same size drum. One 8K, one is 9K. Kilogram. How just adjust the water level is one way to do it. Example, the old Simpson easy set, 4.5K, 5K, 5.5K, 6K, all the same machine with a slightly different water level. It's a great text. Thank you for that, Pete. Much appreciated. Kylie, the shorts that Kylie wears. Shame the Prime Minister won't be going to the AFL Grand Final team act. He could have got up and done the duo with Kylie, the Robbie Williams and Kylie song. Well, don't think so. Leo, morning, my friend.
20: Good morning. I don't know if anybody else has noticed, but there is a great deal more of those seatbelt and mobile phone cameras around. I have counted 12 different ones in the last 2 weeks.
0: This is around Melbourne area, of course. So what do you mean cameras? So the more cameras is what you're saying?
20: Yeah, look, before, I think they only had two of these mobile, seatbelt and mobile phone cameras. Well, they've got a lot more now because, like I said, I've counted 12 in just 2 weeks of new ones I've never seen before.
0: And where do they sit, above or below? The side.
20: Okay, they're beside the there's a big square box on wheels, which are, it's a trailer, but then has a very tall, flagpole with another, arm coming across over the road, and then that's where the digital cameras are. Then they have also one coming up about sort of normal height, about 5-6 foot off the ground, and then that one tells if one's showing if you have a seatbelt, and the smaller one, the lower one is the one if you're using your mobile phone.
0: Well, we talked briefly about it yesterday. I suppose if you're not using your phone, nor should you, and you're doing the right thing, you're not going to be fined.
20: That's right. But I mean, I'm just seeing, Alexa, I can see a lot of them more than before. Plus, if your belt is twisted, you get fined. And I was talking to one of the drivers at the airport the other day, and he got fined because his passenger had the seatbelt under their arm.
0: True, yeah.
20: Passenger.
0: Well, that's not how you wear a seatbelt.
20: No, and I'm very cautious now to make sure they've got it on properly.
0: Yeah,
20: it's I don't want to be
0: includes
20: fine,
0: the
20: I mean.
0: rear seat too. Yeah.
20: Exactly.
0: Are people reluctant to put it on at your request?
20: No, I've never had anybody say no. The only problem I usually have is trying to find the clip. I mean, every car is different, of course. When I'm driving at night, before they start, I always turn on the light for them, so it makes it easier. But I've never had anybody say they wouldn't.
0: No, that's
20: the The car is beeping at you if you don't.
0: Yeah, where are you up to with your car, new one or otherwise?
20: Still rental until I'm going to Europe at the end of next month. Have you heard of? I've got a job to do at a very holy place in people say it's holy anyway, and in Rome for about 3 days. But before that, I'm going. I don't know if you've heard of the London to Brighton car run. It's for cars built before 1905, and there's 400 of them.
0: Oh, that'd be amazing. They do that on a regular basis, presumably.
20: Every year since 1874. And I tell you what, I'm going to be as happy as a pig in the proverbial because I am a car buff and I love my cars. The better.
0: Are you going to drive or are you just going to have a look?
20: Well, if anybody says they need a driver or something, I'm going to yell out, pick me, pick me, pick me. No, I don't know if you'll have a drive-in. You probably can do an arrangement with someone to drive one. That'd be fantastic. But basically, you go there, you see them, and then they take off. I'm going to get there on the day before when they set up and the day after when they actually do the run. And you can see them start up and move along. Of course, not all of them make it, but if you make it, apparently you get a plaque.
0: I'd love to know some of those early cars and the brands of those early cars. I'm thinking it would be things like perhaps Vauxhall, Bentley, yes. Bentley probably, early Bentley.
20: Yeah, I don't know about Bentley, but they're definitely Rolls-Royces.
0: Early Rolls-Royce.
20: The Model A Ford will be there. There's a couple of steam ones and a couple of electrics.
0: Be amazing.
20: Because there were electric cars back in the year dot of car production. At one stage, there was many electrics in New York than there was, petrol ones or kerosene at the time. There'd be a lot of them still running on kerosene. The steam ones are going to be fantastic to see, and especially when they start running.
0: Oh, it'd be fantastic, Leo. Well, so when do you leave?
20: I leave on the 28th. I return on the 3rd of December.
0: Okay, we'll talk well and truly before then.
20: This time I want a clean trip.
0: Well, no dramas. After your last one, yeah, of course. Oh. It's when you lost your better half, sadly.
20: Yes.
0: Yeah. Leo.
20: I'm a bit apprehensive.
0: Yeah, well, I think it'll be hopefully a more pleasurable time away than last time.
20: Absolutely.
0: Hope so, mate. Keep in touch. We'll talk again soon. Bye. I always make sure my wife wears a garter belt when she... What? Phantom, thank you. Nothing to do with safety. Glenn, we'll come to you in just a moment. The movie Quadrophenia Tone is a great movie about how gangs, mods and rockers defined a person's social belonging. Adam, thank you. Not seen it. Where do you find that? Is it on a platform or YouTube? G'day, Tone. Nothing to do with the free press. This is talking about President Trump. Nothing to do with the free press. President Trump is easily the most open president we've seen in years. The media can pick up the phone and ring him any time. They don't report the news, though I think it's another win for Trump. Cheers, Joe. Oh, Joe, you and I need to talk. I was a Sharpie girl and we wore sunray pleated skirts, tight tops and those very high-soled shoes. I was a Sharpie girl, says John. No, says Tech 507. Those Sharpie outfits around Australia. We've talked about it briefly before, and I just wonder whether you're talking to those in Sydney, those in Brisbane, did they have, during that time, particularly late 60s into the early 70s, that same so-called Sharpie mod culture with those costumes, whether it be those Conti cardigans, Miller shirts, the jeans that people wore, the brand of jeans in those years was so important, whether it be Lee or Levi, Wrangler with the three majors, Amco maybe. I'm sure for girls there were lots of other brands as well. Let me know, 133693. Glenn, Mark, we'll come to you. Jump on board, 133693. Sydney, you know your number, 131873. I'm Tony McManus for Australia Overnight.
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0: We'll come to those calls in just a moment. Glenn, Mark and Rod waiting in the wings. Hello to you. For those around Australia, one of the callers in the last hour or so made mention and reminded us of a different time, really, into the 60s and the 70s in particular, of what many people, because we're talking about gangs, or not so much, well, gangs and the culture of growing up, teen, early teens, late teens, what you wore, when you wore it, how you wore it, hanging out where you were, very suburban in those days. Was it a particular mod? Was it part of a group, a gang, to align yourself, as opposed to the gangs that we know and see today that for the most part feel like criminal outfits? There was probably some of that in the day. It didn't seem anywhere near as prevalent as it does these days in Australia, if you don't mind. Tone, I saw, this is from the Phantom, who's a writer for the program. He says, I saw an amazing French TV show called A Touch of Defrost, starring John Thor. Funny, if you know the reference. G'day, Tone. You mentioned Quadrophenia, 1979 film based on The Who's 1973 album, the same name. Sting had a leading role. Regards, Pete. Got to look out for it. Sounds fantastic. Morn, Tone. I just can't comprehend the no seatbelt play. Put cameras on every traffic light. If you ask me to talk to any of my colleagues who lived through the no seatbelt era, the injuries, particularly facial, were horrendous. And now it's phones. People being caught up with their phones. Driving is a privilege, not a right. And it's always the passengers and their families left asking why their loved one no longer here. Jez, very good point. Thank you for all those texts. How about the NRL, Tone, play a couple of video clips of Rose Tattoo before the game? Because at this stage, I don't think they've got any, unless people can tell me differently, in the last 24.
29: No entertainment. There's no entertainment this year. We're saving money.
0: But maybe an idea would be those clips. Lovely tribute. Suit NRL's more aggressive type of game. Not such a silly idea, says Gary. Glenn, good morning.

0: Presumably, no belts in those days.
1: No, I think it was an old Plymouth he had. He went through the windscreen.
0: Dreadful. Dreadful. I remember, thanks, Glenn. I'll put you back to Jackson. I remember the first crash that you saw as a kid. Fortunately, Dad didn't drink, but we'd left home and we'd gone down by the pub. It was not far from Glen Waverley. It was in Glen Waverley. And this crash took place. Somebody just came out and bang, and the noise, I can hear the noise. I would have all been of, I don't know, 5 or 6 maybe. So we're talking very early part of the 60s. And the noise and the arrival soon after of ambos and police, horrific. And it was just, it stayed with me all these years. And then years later, as a young journalist and reporter, Christmas Eve, triple fatality, just across the road from a motel we owned or operated. And it was just awful. These three kids all in the front seat of the car, only about 7 o'clock at night, Christmas Eve. Just dreadful. Were they on the P155? Don't know. Were they misbehaving? We got the sense maybe that was the case. I was the first person on the spot, reported it, and then did a live cross to 3OW early part of the 90s. But just dreadful. Glenn, good morning. No, Mark, we're going. Yes, hello, Mark. Hello, yeah. Mark. Sorry, we got you.
2: Yes.
0: Hello, Mark.
2: Okay. Well, Tony, I've never spoken with you. I live in Sydney.
0: Good on you, mate. Nice to have you on.
2: And I'm going to give you a 30-second spiel of me. I'm 72 in October.
0: Good on you.
2: I've been speaking on the pub. I spoke on the public domain in Sydney from 1975 to 82. Been a public speaker, travelled extensively, connected myself with political groups, all favoured all of them. I stand right of centre, ideologically and politically, but I would never vote for the Liberal Party. And so it brings us to Donald Trump.
0: Come back to Donald Trump in just a moment. So you went through all of that, did all that work and study and comprehensively involved in the process. Here we are in 2026, and you feel alienated from Liberal Party politics in Australia.
2: Absolutely. And I'm going to send you what I'm going to do, Tony. I'm going to forward you a YouTube, it's called Unheard, and you've got to please watch it for 10 minutes, about the fracturing of politics in Europe and the UK. But that's another story, but they're all interconnected. Anyway, in relation to Trump...
0: because I find this fascinating, Mark. We'll come back to Trumpy. In 10 words or less, why do you feel alienated from the Australian Liberal Party?
2: Well, because they're a uni party, of course.
0: What's a uni party,
2: and that is they've all got the same policies. When it comes to economics, it's directly Labor Party also take the direction from the World Economic Forum. That is a reality. Please don't think it's a conspiracy, because that's the truth. But I was fascinated that you spoke about Trump. Because it was only about 4 hours ago I sent an email to a friend of mine, a former academic in the United States, who I did business with in Cuba, and I said exactly that. I hope the broadcasting networks refuse to deal with him. Now, when I was on the domain, I said, do you know John Webster, the speaker, the orator?
0: Just remind me.
2: John Webster, look him up, he was a great orator. He wasn't a speaker, he was an orator. He was like going back to Rome or Greece with those people in ancient times. And he had a great saying, always permit someone to speak because it permits them the time to weep, the twine to hang themselves with. And you get Pauline Hanson barring people. Well, that's just absurd, and it is with Donald Trump. And in the correspondence I had with that former academic, as I said, I hope they do it. So it's amazing when I heard you in the opening at 2 a.m., saying this is what they should do. But it's so fractured, Tony. Politics, it's just an insane asylum. And haven't you heard the term uni party, Tony?
0: No.
2: I'm surprised as a journalist. It's a term been around for quite a few years.

0: To a university?
1: No, it refers to how the Liberal Party and the Labor Party have got the same policies. And anyone who thinks that the Liberals were in power now, in office now, our economic circumstances would be different, because they wouldn't be. No, why not? And for argument's sake, with immigration, you get the on the station up here, your sister station, oh, the Liberal Party are going to cut immigration. Let's get it clear and straight. When they held office from 2013 until 2019, before COVID, they doubled the number of people coming into the country.
0: But we need them, though, don't we, Mark?
1: Well, do we? Well, okay, well, let's have a look at immigration. 40% of all people who come into the country on a migrant visa, which includes temporary, are international students. And what benefit they serve? Well, they bolster up the university's coffers and revenues.
0: Yeah, they do. And if they weren't there, then students otherwise would be paying zillions of dollars to go to university.
1: Okay, and of course, there's parallel truths with everything, and that's also correct. However, we have the negative effect of international students, where, I'm familiar with Melbourne because I've lived there on different occasions. In Sydney, if you go around to places near Sydney University and out to University of New South Wales, these people arrive and they get places to live. So that's why you can't get a property. A significant reason why you can't, and that's why rents are excessive. So there's a saying, they can add up but can't subtract.
0: Yeah,
1: follow that one.
0: Yeah, I do. Yeah,
1: because we have the positives. Yeah, talk about the negatives, but it's complex and it's intricate. And trying to explain.
0: So
1: it to
0: just let me wrap this up, Mark, because I am fascinated, and I thank you for your contribution. The point that I make about when we have these conversation is, if that is indeed your position, if you were to swipe that particular brand of politics in Australia, delete it, what would you replace it with?
1: Well, unfortunately, it's got to the point where we're lemmings over the cliff, Tony. And,
0: I can't believe that for one moment, Mark. Surely, in terms of our democracy, that it does historically serve us well.
1: Okay, well, it did. Now, I'm going to get what's your overnight email address?
0: Overnights at 3AW. So it's overnights plural.
1: Okay.
0: At 3AW.
1: Well, I will immediately forward the YouTube, and it does with the UK and Britain, because it's a parlance across the world with politics breaking down. Get the chance, Tony, and watch it. Thank you for listening to me.
0: You're more than welcome. Keep in touch, Mark. Thank you. We'll be here for the next couple of weeks. Well done. I find it interesting where we, and this is for, because I've been talking about this for a long time too, for the audience out of Sydney and Brisbane in particular, you might be hearing it for the first time, and I'm happy to have the conversation because I think it's worthwhile. If we're not happy with the current situation in terms of Australian politics, we're not happy with where we are in Australia, how we're behaving, what we're doing, and the challenges ahead, if we don't fully comprehend them, and we don't like the idea then presumably of democracy for all its ills, God forbid I ask the question, with what would you replace it? 133693.
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3: Which of the big tourist attractions have you crossed off your list?
4: I've just stopped near Gladstone. I'm standing next to the now closed and defunct Big Giraffe Cafe. 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
9: 063 says, was that Tim Webster? No, I don't think so. If it was, I would have welcomed him to the program. Tim, if you're listening, good morning to you. Rod, hello.
10: Hello, Tone. Firstly, I want to revisit the topic from last night. You had the letters DL.
9: Yes, we did. Dream, yes, dream lover. Dream lover.
10: Yes, I've got a song there that I don't know whether it came up last night or not. A song called Dark Lady by Cher.
9: Oh, what a track. Cher's Dark Lady. Very, very sexy.
10: I thought you'd like that one.
9: Oh, brilliant.
10: What I read about tonight was Trump and the media, and I think somebody of our age, of our vintage, needs to have a whispering Caroline Leavitt's ear if she's still in the White House, a reminder about what happened when Nixon banned the Post after the Watergate scandal. The Post just wrote whatever they wrote about, whatever they felt like writing about Nixon when he banned them from the building.
9: Yep.
10: And it was only after he got impeached that the Post came back and the Post started writing even level pieces about what was going on in the White House. And if they don't get somebody to whisper that into Trump's ear and tell him, well, it doesn't matter, they're not going to write favourable stuff about you. They haven't done it for 12 years. They're not going to start now. Just let them keep coming in and writing the stuff that you don't agree with. That's the easiest way to put up with them.
9: I think that's right, Rod. And, you know, we've seen it live on TV where the abuse from the lectern, abusing members of the press. I mean, nastier, particularly women. Just,
10: yeah.
9: In the workplace, it's unacceptable.
10: I can also show you clips on CBS of Rachel Maddow, who is still mad about him beating Hillary in 2016.
9: Yes, I know.
10: He hasn't let that go in 10 years.
9: That's very funny.
10: And the strange thing about it is, this is something I've got to remind you, because I heard this on the ABC by a bloke who wrote about politics and he's anti-Trump and everything, and he turned around and said, oh, you know, the right-wing political movement is divisive, it's dangerous, it's this, that and the other. Come up with exact same words as what they came up with Trump, you know, threat to democracy, divisive, dangerous, they want to do this. But it's all the same stuff that's being peddled by the Democrats about the Republicans in America. It has been for the last 10 years. And we're starting to peddle it here.
9: Yep.
10: The Labor Party's peddling that about One Nation at the moment.
9: It's challenging times, Rod. Challenging, challenging times. It's fascinating to watch and be part of. Where it goes, nobody knows. Drive safe. Good to talk to you again. Thank you. William, good morning.
0: Good morning from Eagleby, Queensland.
9: Nice to talk to you, William. Welcome along.
0: Thank you, sir. This representing democracy is just a similitude of a socialism on the way to communism. What we really need is constitutional republicanism. I know that sounds very American only because that's what they've got at the present. One of the things they do have on top of the constitutional republic is the Bill of Rights and things like that, which really helps with humanity. And if you do understand how a constitutional republic works, it's laws for thee and laws for me, which is basically giving the government guidelines as well as the people. And that the people are those who put the government in power. It's the head guy. At the moment, we're stuck with whoever they choose to run the country. And it can be what we've got at the present, which is... don't get me started, but the point is, we're stuck with their decisions.
9: Sorry, whose decision, William?
0: Like, at the moment, the Labor Party have put this guy in power.
9: Which guy? Yeah. As Prime Minister, you mean?
0: Yeah.
9: Yeah.
0: I mean, you don't have a choice for him to be in Parliament. It's chosen by the Labor Party.
9: Yeah, by members of the parliamentary party.
0: Yeah, that's right.
9: But the same would be at the opposition benches.
0: Yeah, of course, but the point is, this is the problem. The people should be deciding who runs the country, not the representatives of the states or whatever it is.
9: But on how many other occasions has it not worked satisfactorily for you? You'd have to say that John Howard was a pretty good Prime Minister towards the end. Paul Keating was pretty vigorous for a period of time. You look at Mr. Hawke was really popular as a Prime Minister for a long period of time. Were those decisions wrong for that time?
0: That's a determination by then. At that time, however, forgive me, that I don't believe it. I don't believe with opinion polls that they produce. I don't believe John Howard was that crash-hot or Bob Hawke or whoever had the flavour at the time. I think a lot of the opinion polls that we have in Australia are fudged. Quite fudged to get the people on board.
9: Duly, duly. I mean, I don't know people who got time that create those polls to spend time fudging them.
0: Oh, I do believe that.
9: So what about the... If you sort of have concerns about democracy as we know it, you say you can replace it with what? Would the upheaval be worth the change?
0: It depends on how we're going, because what's the alternative? The alternative is that we keep going the way we are and we end up in more of the bad stuff.
9: Well, I think there's the old saying is that if you don't change the direction of where you're going, you're going to end up where you're heading.
0: That's right. And, you know, what's the old saying about trying to do something to try and get a better result.
9: Yeah, try to do the same thing over and over again, get a better result. However, if you stood for a position in a democracy, and you're entitled to do that, And you, in our system, you probably got greater might, if you like, by belonging to one of the majors, historically one of the majors, to get into the parliament. You're in the parliament and you're represented either by the Libs or the Nats or Labour Party, not necessarily in that order. And then you can be elected a prime minister.
0: Mm.
9: What's wrong with that system?
0: That'd be a good idea. The thing is, democracy and democratic have different flavors. Now, there is a, the Americans have got a democratic constitutional republic. We've got a democracy, representative democracy, which is just a flavor of socialism. The point is, we need to get back to rules for thee and rules for me.
9: What do you hate most about socialism? What do you hate most about socialism?
0: Socialism is there. You have a whole bunch of crony capitalists running the country, other than free market free market capitalism, and the crony capitalists take over, and they construct laws for them only and for the people, where there's no actual representative democratic governance. We need republicanism, where laws are not only for us, but for the government. And it keeps these crony capitalists out of politics.
9: So you're saying that the system is under... what's the word I'm looking for? Under-monitored.
0: Yeah, it's really? Very under-monitored.
9: Well, William, I've got to move on. We're going to take some more calls the other side, but, gee, you may have a really interesting position. Not too sure that I'd be on board with it yet, but keep talking to me. Wherever you are around Australia, jump on board. Come and have your say, 133693 in Brisbane, and for PR listeners in Perth, 133882 in Sydney, 131 873. Look at the texts. Look at the texts. Adam Albanese was elected, but he was selected. Adam Albanese was elected and selected, that should be. He was selected, ultimately became Prime Minister. Why did he become Prime Minister? Because he turned up. He went to the meeting. Simple as that. In a democracy, he worked through the system. You and I can do it. We choose not to. We can do exactly the same thing and end up a member of parliament. If you work hard enough, got the right connections in a democracy, that's pretty much how it works. If you don't like that system, with what would we replace it? Come and let me know. It's a fascinating conversation. We have it from time to time, just not nationally. First time for that. Get the feedback from around Australia. 133693.
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4: Early in the program, I asked the question, when have you had a transplant, a transplant of any kind? The feedback's been rather wonderful. Keep them coming. You can do that as an open line talkback caller. You can also send an email. It's overnights at 3aw.com.au. But more importantly, as a talkback caller, one in particular, as a text, I beg your pardon, 0477 693 693. Good morning, Tony Mack. It's Adam from Melton. You've been talking about organ transplants. I am a Donate Life ambassador. Be talking of the organ and tissue donation at the Melbourne show today. And my story of having two corneal grafts to restore my eyesight, and how it's led me to running a successful photography business. OMG. Adam, I love this story. The store will be manned throughout the duration of the show. If you're up and awake, love to hear from you. Adam, give us a call on the program. We'll have a yak the other side of the news coming up at the top of this hour. Fascinated to find out more about your wonderful story. That's Adam, text ending in 707. Nicholas, good morning.
5: Yeah, good morning. I just wanted to make a small reply to William's call.
4: Please, do.
5: He's talking about leadership and general things about politics.
4: Yeah.
5: I think what William was trying to say, but wasn't quite clarified, was that in Australia we have a parliamentary system whereby we don't directly elect the leader unless you live in the electorate of the chosen leader of the party. What you do is you choose a party, okay, and that it's the party that chooses the leader that ultimately becomes prime minister if that party wins the election. The alternative to that, of course, is a Republican-based presidential system where, like in the United States, where they directly elect the leader of the nation.
4: Yeah.
5: All right, so there are advantages and disadvantages to both systems, but as an alternative to democracy in general, I don't think there is a better system. You know, be careful what you wish for. You may be very disillusioned and very angry about the government that's in place, but ultimately it's got there through a democratic process. The other alternatives to democracy can lead to quite dark and very...
4: And history would prove that to be the truth too, Nicholas, where those non-democratic nations historically, it hasn't always ended well. More often than not, it hasn't ended well at all.
5: No, and it's very difficult also to establish a democratic system in a country which does not have a tradition of democracy as such. And we see that through developments in nations like Russia, particularly the developments that occurred after the collapse of the Soviet Union, you had a period of relatively liberal democracy in the aftermath of the collapse of the Soviet Union and the emergence of a new Russia. But they've, through the chaos and the economic difficulties of that early period, you have emerging a strong authoritarian system under Putin.
4: Yeah, good luck with that. Has, and yet there are people who would say that Russia, as a place to visit, historically has been a pretty good experience.
5: Oh, it's a fascinating,
4: fascinating nation.
5: Yeah. In terms of its history, its culture, even its music, architecture, particularly St. Petersburg. But in essence, though, its government it has a tradition going back to not only the communist years but the years of the old Tsars. Of a very authoritarian political system being in place.
4: Nicholas, I thank you for your contribution. Keep in touch.
5: Okay, thank you.
4: Good to talk to you on the program. See, everybody has a slightly different view. One here in particular, I don't know how Albanese got a lot of people in Australia. I do not like him. Thank you. I listen to 2GB, a lot of people on there liking. I listen to 3AW, a lot. I don't like him. You keep saying that, but how did he get voted in? Well, that's how democracy works. It's the great democracy that historically, I think most people would say, whilst not perfect, pretty much has worked in Australia's favour, has it not, historically? If not AI, artificial intelligence, the new democracy for modern technocracies. Is that how it's pronounced? Technocracies? Maybe. Don't know. I intend donating all my body parts. Unsurprisingly, then, my favourite actor has always been Morgan Freeman.
6: 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We're in it for you. 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
4: 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Great question. Maybe a bit of both.
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17: Hello, I'm Jack Fenwick. The opposition claims Labor's social media reforms are against the national interest as the US rejects Australia's tech agenda. Federal politics reporter Nelson Scott.
18: The Prime Minister, along with many other world leaders, have called for AI to remain under human control amid fears the technology carries existential risks. But US President Donald Trump argues the warnings are exaggerated and more regulation will stifle investment. America has also criticised Labor's proposed digital duty of care legislation, warning that letting a minister decide what counts as online harm could lead to censorship. Anthony Albanese is standing firm, arguing big tech needs to be reined in.
19: It's not about giving government control, it's about giving people back control.
18: Opposition leader Angus Taylor says the PM is not acting in Australia's interests.
20: We will not support a blank check on political censorship.
18: Mr. Albanese says he had a warm meeting with President Trump on the sidelines of the UN General Assembly. Nelson Scott, Canberra.
17: The opposition denies senior Liberals and One Nation have failed talks over a potential deal. One Nation MP Barnaby Joyce claims both parties are discussing how to form government after the next federal election. Liberal leader Angus Taylor says he never authorised any such talks. Mr. Joyce hasn't revealed who in the coalition he claims to have spoken with. A 65-year-old Australian man has been arrested in Melbourne, accused of being a member of ISIS. Carolee Katsimbanis reports.
21: It'll be alleged that he pledged allegiance to the terrorist organisation and was an online propagandist. Victoria's Joint Counter-Terrorism Team will also allege he sent around 10,000 files of violent extremist material, including videos and documents relating to executions, torture and ISIS propaganda from battlefields. Other allegations will include that the man shared instructional guides on planning and conducting mass casualty attacks, as well as on how to avoid detection from police. Carolee Katsimbanis, Melbourne.
17: A $1 million reward has been announced in the search for answers over the disappearance of Gus Lamont in remote South Australia. This Sunday will mark a year since the four-year-old was last seen at his family's property. And the five suspended Sydney Swans players have returned to the club's headquarters 5 weeks after they were stood down for breaching club standards following post-match celebrations at Melbourne's Pullman Hotel. Isaac Heaney, Chad Warner, Nick Blakey, Riley Bice and James Jordan addressed over 100 people, including staff members, the AFLW and AFL team. Former coach John Longmire was in the room.
22: They come in and apologise to everyone, and so it was a tough chat, and as you can imagine.
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17: Brisbane's Dane Zorko is holding out hope for Lachie Neal to feature in Saturday's AFL Grand Final against Fremantle. The Lions midfielder and former Docker will face the appeals board today after failing to overturn his one-match ban at the tribunal. Zorko says they'll be prepared either way.
23: Impeccable record. You'd like to think that would hold a fair bit of weight. Maybe it doesn't. We've had this stuff in the past. Like, it's water under a bridge for us. We just keep moving forward for our process. We worry about what we can control.
17: The Dockers will be able to use their activation Wharfie time at the grand final against Brisbane. The AFL allowing it to be played just once after a goal. And Knights players are praising coach Justin Holbrook for giving them belief as they embark on a fairy tale run through the NRL finals. In his first year at the club, he's taken Newcastle from a wooden spoon to a prelim final against the Penrith Panthers on Sunday.
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17: Checking your weather around the country. Canberra, partly cloudy and a top of 25 degrees. Adelaide, partly cloudy with light winds, 26 the top. Perth, mostly sunny, a top of 22. Brisbane, partly cloudy with a medium chance of showers, most likely in the morning, and 25 degrees. Sydney, partly cloudy with a slight chance of showers and a top of 24. And Melbourne, partly cloudy and a top of 26 degrees.
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4: Talking about transplants, I don't think hair transplant is a part of the question I was asking, but thank you for all those people who rung through. Oh, I had the hair transplant. Who is the most famous person that you instantly think of that had a hair transplant slash a hairpiece? What's the one that instantly jumps to mind for you? 133693. Sydney right now nudging 17 degrees. On the way to a top of 24, partly cloudy. Nice. Melbourne, 13 degrees, mainly sunny, beautiful day. Have you got something special planned? Yes, we do. Top of 26, lunch would be nice. Brisbane, 18 degrees and a top of 25, shower or two. Perth, hello, 18 degrees, top of 22. And Adelaide, also 26 degrees, currently 21, so pretty good shape. Johnny Doremus coming up very shortly. We'll cross over to Enda Brady in the UK. And then after 4, I have no idea. Lots of calls, which is great. Wherever you are, you might be listening in Brisbane. You could be listening through 2GB in Sydney. 3AW here in Melbourne, where I am, 4BC in Brisbane, 5AA in Adelaide, and the Ace Radio Network, and, of course, 6BR in Perth. Hi. Sam, morning.
27: Morning, Tony. Yeah, really enjoyed the guy before who said Morgan Freeman. That was a good one.
4: Morgan Freeman. That was clever.
27: You got Bobby Lim.
3: Oh, yes. Bobby Lim. Yes, that's brilliant.
27: That could be you, Johnny.
3: Thank you very much. I hope the Phantom is listening because Bobby Lim is one that he could have used but has not. But that's really good, Bobby Lim.
27: Yesterday I gave your regards to Nick McCallum. He says, send him back with Tony. He's a good man, you know.
3: That's very good.
27: I did the interview at the Fitzroy Town Hall there about Kylie there, and it went well. And further to that, you've got Roxette, Listen to Your Heart, right?
3: Oh, what a track, yeah.
27: Then Fergal Shark, he says, a good heart is hard to find, right, Tony?
3: What a song that was. And the girls love that song, a good heart. They would change the words, though, on the disco floor.
27: That's right. And then Billy Ray Cyrus with his achy, breaky heart.
3: Achy, breaky heart. That was so annoying, but a monster bloody hit in the day, wasn't it?
27: Yeah, I was on the train coming in, right? And there was three young girls, they would have been about 16, 17, and I was fiddling around with the Spotify and where you can have a little sample on it. You know, they played 20 seconds of it.
3: Clever.
27: And I put Toto, right? And the girls start singing. We're going to Africa, right? I says, oh, well, I'll try them out, see if they know old music. And then I put Pat Benatar, they started singing, right? And then I got them with Sting singing Fields of Gold, right? And they didn't know it. I said, come on, girls, you got to go to Google and put it on for a bit of culture, you know. But it was a really good banter, you know, coming in, you know.
3: That's a great song, that Sting track, isn't it? Just wonderful.
27: Yeah, and the other one, I forget the name of the singer, the lady singer that sings it. She sings them because it's really requested at funerals and that is a tribute song, you know.
3: It's so beautiful. Great
27: song. And you mentioned about people who've had a hair transplant. Well, Tom Morris, Channel 7 reporter, he's had a new thatch this year. Yeah.
3: Yes, he has, and I think he's working for the team, I would say, on the side. Well done. Sammy, you're getting excited now about the weekend?
27: Yeah, mate, it's coming. Yeah, we settled the nerves a bit. And, yeah, yesterday bought a bit of new outfits to wear for the game, that's it, you know, your polo top for you, show the colours. And still got to get a ticket, mate, because I was in the second preferential ballot, but we'll just wait and see. But I'll go down on the day and hustle around. I'll score something, always do.
3: You would hope so. Well done, Sam. Thank you. Look at all these wags that have said it. I asked the question about those that had the hairpiece, not a hairpiece, maybe a transplant at some point, hair transplant. Bert was famous, wasn't he, says David. Yes, text ending in 131. What about William Shatner? Yes, another one. G'day, Tone. I don't think President Trump actually abuses the press in the way you may have implied. He objects to them repeatedly lying about him, hence the fake news. It was far worse under Biden and Obama, where reporters were threatened with criminal prosecution for reporting stories that they didn't agree with. There's been a massive decline in the mainstream media in the US because they don't report the news. Cheers, says Joe. I don't know. I don't quite understand, Joe. I know that seems to be a theme put forward by some, but I would have thought, unless you tell me differently, has there been this massive change in reporting in the United States? Would you say there's been a massive change in reporting in Australia, for that matter? The style of it has changed. Is that what you're suggesting? Adam, good morning.
5: Good morning. How are you?
3: I'm well, and thank you for asking. What about yourself?
5: Yeah, not bad. Looking forward to working at the show today.
3: Now, Adam, was that you that texted in earlier?
5: It is about the
3: I'm glad. So just bring us up to date. It was a really wonderful text that you sent with regards to. Would you explain what it is you're doing later today?
5: Throughout the period of the show, Donate Life Victoria have got an exhibition or a display where they can, members of the public can come and visit and talk to recipients of donor organs or tissue, like myself, who I've had corneal grafts done, about the journey that we've had, and speak about the benefits of organ and tissue donation.
3: Was it? Were you the a recipient of donation?
5: Yeah, I'm a recipient of two corneas.
3: Wow. Do you know the people, or did you ever meet the people? Did they declare that? Did they disclose that for you?
5: You know, not to be told who they are. You can contact them, but not to know their name or anything. It's done through secondary people, sort of, so their privacy is always kept.
3: Yeah, of course, which is probably what most would do. So you haven't bothered to reach out, or there was no need for you to reach out?
5: No, I've seen like thank you letters to the people, but I haven't heard back from them.
3: Oh, that's nice. And presumably, Adam, for you and others with whom you've spoken, it's life-changing.
5: Oh, yeah, definitely life-changing. I had a career working as a television news cameraman for Wing Television and Channel 9 here in Melbourne, and then I lost my eyesight and couldn't look through the viewfinder of a camera, so I had to change careers. And during that time, I harassed the Eye and Ear Hospital to have corneal grafts done, which they finally agreed to. And when that was done, it just literally opened my eyes to a new life. And to celebrate, I bought myself a digital camera, and I just went down to the local hotel, took some photos of a band that was performing there. They liked the photos, they told other people, and my small little business has sort of taken off and become quite successful, and got some well-known now celebrities and their clients of my business, and couldn't be happier.
3: Oh, Adam, well done. How many years were you at 9?
5: I was in Channel 9 in Melbourne from 1993 to 98. At the same time, I was doing work for Wind Television as well in Gippsland.
3: So you'd remember the great name of Adam Beams.
5: Definitely.
3: Was Max Morrison, do you remember Max Morrison, who was a floor manager for many of those shows, certainly on the Don Lane show? It might have been just before your time, perhaps, was it?
5: I know of him, but I've never met him.
3: Okay, he's no longer with us, sadly. Yeah. Adam, it's a great time. Pleased you came on and shared with that. Wish you well. So you're in pretty good shape, given everything that you've been through as a result of that donation.
5: Definitely. As you said, it's life-changing to have it all done. So, and the whole idea of the store with the show is to encourage people to have a conversation with their family to talk about organ and tissue donation.
3: Is it not a case, was there a move at one point to be able to put those sorts of things on your driver's license, attached to your driver's license, the idea of becoming a donor in the event of your passing?
5: Yeah, as far as I know, the only state that has that available is South Australia. In the rest of the states, that are accessible through the MyGov Medicare.
3: Yeah. Right, that makes sense too. Adam, good to talk to you. Wish you well. Keep in touch.
5: Thank you very much.
3: Thank you. Wherever you are, right around Australia, come and join in. Arthur Gabb will come to you very shortly. Promise, promise, promise. Meanwhile, Johnny DeRemus. Johnny, good morning to you.
6: This is John DeRemus with The Passing Parade and the story of a fitness crank who was the first to exploit what is known today as high-pressure salesmanship. His name was John Henry Patterson. It has been said of him that no harder man ever lived. This may be something of an exaggeration, but believe me, one thing is sure. If he was hard on others, he was every bit as hard on himself. And I'll be back to tell you more after this message.
7: 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This is Benny Lum. I want you to try Parsons' new rice cream. 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
6: John Henry Patterson was born on a farm in Dayton, Ohio in the 1850s. He began his commercial career as a toll collector on the Miami and Erie Canal. And to boost his income, he ran a wood and coal business on the side. It turned out to be a bonanza and presented him with a first fortune, which he promptly invested in a Boston railway company. The enterprise collapsed, and he found himself in debt to the tune of several hundred thousand dollars. Forced to sell his coal business, he was left with a meager $16,000. Soon after, James Ritty, the saloon keeper who invented the cash register to prevent bartenders from dipping in the till, put his factory and the contents on the market. Patterson bought him out for $6,500. It didn't take him long to discover why Ritty had been so eager to sell. Nobody wanted to buy cash registers. And so, stuck with his acquisition, Patterson determined that American businessmen would have to be made cash register conscious. With this end in view, he put into operation an entirely new brand of salesmanship. He first selected 5,000 prospective clients, and then proceeded to bombard them with pamphlets and personal letters listing the reasons why they could not afford to be without a cash register. But he was satisfied they'd been sufficiently softened up. He unleashed a small army of salesmen who he had personally trained not to take no for an answer. His victims were literally brainwashed into submission. And as a result, he not only sold the machines on hand, but found himself unable to keep up with the orders that flooded in. When a financial panic hit America in 1893, he called his sales team together and told them that they were to convince businessmen that in times of depression, there was a greater need than ever to guard their takings. The psychological approach paid off. While other companies went broke, Patterson's cash registers sold like hotcakes, and the demand continued to increase. The salesmen themselves were well paid, but they had to conform to Patterson's own personal standards. They were not allowed to smoke or drink. They were forbidden to have butter on their bread or pepper on their meals. They were told what to eat and when. They were required to undergo 2 hours of strenuous physical exercise daily. And anyone who did not toe the line was out. John Patterson was a tyrant who kept his employees in constant fear of dismissal. His obsession for physical fitness bordered on mania. But as he drove others, so he drove himself. He never listened to excuses, and he never gave one. Till the day of his death in 1922, he never learned to take no for an answer. Our time is up till we meet again for another chapter in the Passing Parade. This is John Doremus. Thank you so much, and goodbye for now.
3: We're playing the theory, hairpiece or not a hairpiece. If you'd like to add name, feel free, 133-693. G'day, Tony. Tony Mockbell's wig, pretty famous. Wow, yes, it was. Never forget the cartoon by Mark Knight. Morning, Mark. Tony Mockbell, when he was caught cafe in Greece. It was one of the all-time great pieces by Mark Knight and the Herald Sun. It's just brilliant. Pierce Morgan. He wants all copies of the book returned, taken off the shelves. We'll get all the details, Ender Brady, straight after this.
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2: Oh, yes. That's the end of Brady Farm, Thursday edition. He's based in the UK, does amazing things and has been doing sensational things. Love you long time. Enda Brady, good morning.
3: Oh, T-Mac, good on you. Thank you. Thanks for having me.
2: Are you old enough to remember Cheech and Chong, great comedians in the day, did lots of recording for Albert. It was very, very naughty in the early to mid-70s. Might be just before your time, perhaps.
3: Just before my time, T-Mac, but I shall check them out on the wonders of YouTube.
2: Oh, funny, funny, funny, funny. Cheech and Chong. Brilliant. Tone and Jackson, we'll get to some of those texts in just a moment, those callers that are waiting as well. This is really now quite intriguing, where Pierce Morgan, Pierce on or Pierce away, Pierce Morgan demanding all copies of the book be pulled off the shelves.
3: Yeah. This is a big development. So he's been on radio today. He's been on the main breakfast TV show in the UK as well, and he's very angry. So Piers Morgan has a huge following and has had a very, very successful career post being a tabloid newspaper editor in the 90s and early 2000s. And what has happened to really irritate him today is this book by Diana's brother, Earl Spencer. Now, there is a factual mistake in the book about Piers Morgan, and Innes Spencer is having a go at the tabloids, and there's one incident in particular, 1993, that you may remember the picture. Diana was in a gym, and she was in a leotard, and she was in a gym in a very affluent part of London. Private gym. The woman should have been allowed to do her workout and whatever else she wanted to do in the gym, the running machine, the weights, whatever, cycling, without a hidden camera taking pictures of her. Now, those pictures were subsequently sold to a tabloid newspaper, The Mirror, and published in 1993. Now, in the book, Earl Spencer, Diana's brother, has a go at Piers Morgan about these pictures. The problem is, and this is factual, Morgan was not the editor of The Mirror in 1993. He did not move newspapers until 95. So he wasn't at fault for those pictures. Now, what has happened is Piers Morgan has come out, threatened legal action, says he wants all copies of the first edition pulped. He wants updated second editions to have that corrected. He has got an apology from Charles Spencer, but it just has given Piers Morgan the platform to come out and say, if he got that wrong, what else has he got wrong?
2: You would have thought that that book had been lawyered to within a centimetre of its own life.
3: You would have thought researchers would have just used the internet and put a few find the facts through search engines and come back and said, actually, your memory on this one's 2 years out. But nevertheless, you know, clearly there is no love lost between Charles Spencer and Piers Morgan. And Morgan today, I have to say, listening to him, he was very eloquent and very angry.
2: Here is the most famous Piers we can think of.
4: Bill Hanner on and Pierce off.
2: There you go.
4: Higher than Joe Cocker.
2: Thank you, Rex. New UK PM has met with President Trump.
3: So this is a big deal, and I think Andy Burnham can rightly feel pleased that it passed off without incident. He didn't get Zelensky'd a la the Oval Office last year. Burnham's a personable guy. He has charm about him. He can work a room, he has a smile on his face, and he has all the kind of people skills that Keir Starmer just didn't have in his armory. And Burnham had a positive conversation with Trump. It's all on the fringes of this United Nations General Assembly in New York, where they all are. Burnham spoke about the Falkland Islands, this Chagos Island deal where Britain was going to hand the Chagos Islands back to Mauritius, and the Americans are not happy about that because there is a base on one of the islands, Diego Garcia, that the Americans still want to use. So it may see the UK doing a U-turn on that. And then other things like the war in Iran, cost of living, energy, all in all, a positive meeting between the two of them, though Trump had previously dismissed him as too liberal and just the mayor of some small town. That was what he had said about Andy Byrne in Manchester. one of the biggest cities in Western Europe.
2: He can be so unnecessarily dismissive, and that's why people...

0: Even if you want to like him, you find it very hard to do so. That notion of just being dismissive.
1: Yeah, and there's no need for it because, look, you know, everyone wants to be friends, everyone wants to get on with each other, and all we're seeing is the more aggressive Trump and America are, you're seeing Canada being offered associate membership of the European Union. I mean, go figure. The E stands for Europe, and Canada will be joining as an associate member, and that is all being driven by Trump's hostility.
0: Yeah, crazy. Meanwhile, Prince William and Kate, red carpet. With whom?
1: Tom Cruise, no less, last night. Wow, yeah. On the red carpet, Leicester Square. He has a new movie called Digger. Now, I don't know what the film is about. I'll watch it when it eventually pops up on Netflix or some other streaming service. But Tom Cruise, he's famous for putting a lot of effort into the red carpet, talking to fans, selfies, signing stuff. It has been known to go on for 2 hours, which is extraordinary. But he put most of his focus and time last night into William and Kate. Kate looked absolutely stunning, and I thought it was a nice touch. We're told she was wearing earrings belonging to the late Princess Diana.
0: Oh, lovely. Speaking of films, I started watching in the last couple of days a show called Remarkably Bright Creatures. Sally Field.
1: Okay.
0: Sally Field. We remember as Gidget. We remember her as the Flying Nun. Oh, it's just gorgeous. She befriends an octopus.
1: Oh, wow.
0: And
1: okay.
0: It's wonderful. Just wonderful. It'll gladden the soul, gladden the heart. With all the other crap that's going on in the world, it gladdens the heart in many, many ways.
1: Look, we need stuff to watch and unwind with and switch off. And I've just been told by my wife that a new series of this Irish police drama that we've got quite hooked on the BBC, Blue Lights, it's set in Belfast. If anyone has access to the BBC iPlayer, that is a brilliant watch. And you just, you know, my dad was a police officer, 30 years service. I take my hats off to the boys and girls in blue who go out and keep us all safe. The more you watch that show, you just think, wow, how they do it, the danger they face regularly. We just all need to be a little bit more grateful.
0: Good to talk to you. What are you planning for the weekend? Going for a run?
1: A little training run, quiet weekend. I now have 2 children away in university, so we are empty nesters, and I'm going to make it my mission to explore every pub between here and Oxford eventually.
0: I just want to lie down now that you're telling me that both your kids are at uni. I can't believe it.
1: 21 and 18. I know, Tony. Time has flown, as are yours. The little girls I met all those years ago in WA, young women.
0: And now they have their own children. Where's the time gone? God bless your heart and soul. Talk next week.
1: God bless, T-Mac. Thanks for having me.
0: Nanda Brady in the UK. When we come back, Sue, Michael, you can join us as well, 133693. For those in Perth and Brisbane, 133882. And for Sydney, morning to you, 131873. Speaking of which...
2: Pearce has gone behind the stick. Kernaghan marks it behind. It's gone behind.
3: Pearce poor, really, there.
0: There it is. Thank you, Rexy. It's all part of Australia Overnight. Morning.
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0: Morning, a text ending in 131 who says, love blue lights, which Ender mentioned, I think. Season 4 starts on SBS. Thank you, locally, for those that may be of interest. Sue in QLD, morning.
15: Hello, how are you, Tony?
0: Sue, I'm well, thank you.
15: I want to talk about organ donation. My sister passed away in February, the day after her birthday. Anyway, so she was an organ donor. She had a cut on her leg, and it got infected, septicemia set in. Anyway, so she was an organ donor, so they couldn't take any of her organs because of the blood poisoning, but they did were able to take her eyes, and they were implanted into a five-year-old blind boy.
0: Oh,
15: and you can see now.
0: Isn't that wonderful?
15: I know. And the thing is also, I mean, because before February, and every year she'd talk about, because she came from Perth, she didn't, but she lived there, and she was going, oh, the bloody Frio, they never win. And this year, hopefully they win. Pray for them to win for her this year.
0: Saturday. What was her first name, Sue?
15: Carol.
0: Carol, and so it's a miracle that she chose to donate. Her eyes have now gone to a five-year-old. Approximately what age was Carol?
15: Oh, she turned, on the 10th of February, she turned, 2006, 73, and she died on the next day on the 11th of February.
0: Isn't that the remarkable that those eyes... even with that level of usage, they're going to hopefully help this five-year-old for years, maybe.
15: I hope so. Because she did wear glasses, but, I mean, you know, she sort of couldn't, I don't know whether, I mean, even if he has to wear glasses,
0: yeah.
15: As a little boy, and, yeah, even, I mean, at least he can see. I just had to tell you. That's all.
0: I'm pleased you did, Sue. We love those great stories on the program. We hear a lot of bad, nasty, irritating yarns and upset, but that's one of life's great, joyous stories this morning, Sue.
15: But the thing is also, I mean, at least, I mean, I was sad that she died, but, I mean, at least someone else, she did good in passing away. She gave someone else help. That's all.
0: Just brilliant. Well done, you. Thanks. Michael, morning. Well done, Carol. Hello, Michael.
16: Morning. You know, that bloke was talking about fields of gold and when they play at funerals, it was sung by Eva Cassidy.
0: She did a wonderful version of it too, didn't she? Eva Cassidy.
16: Yeah, poor old Eva, she wasn't even old. She died before she got famous.
0: I think that's true. Billy Penelofen talks about Eva Cassidy as well.
16: Yeah, yeah. Another great song that still was covered by a lady, the trio when they did After the Gold Rush, sang by Dolly Parton. Debbie Lou Harris and Linda Ronstadt.
0: And what a trio that is, a beautiful song. We actually played that when we got the news at the time, came just out of the 4 o'clock news, when we got the news that Dolly died. It was one of the first things we played. It is a most remarkable piece, but Dolly's part in that was so strong, and her voice for that particular track was just fantastic.
16: Yeah, it was, yeah.
0: Good on you, Michael. Nice to talk to you. Thanks, Michael. Bye. He's disappeared. Sydney right now, it's 17 degrees, top of 24. Melbourne heading for that high of 26. Beautiful day and sunny. Shower or two maybe in Brisbane, 25. 22 degrees, mainly sunny in Perth and Adelaide. 26, bit of cloud around. We've got the cereal. Enjoy, enjoy. It's called Man in the Mist. And then the other side of the news, your calls right here, Australia Overnight.
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26: 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The characters are portrayed by radio actors reading a script. Some episodes may contain material which some people may find offensive or upsetting. 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
27: The man
1: in the mist.
2: When Anne Elliot heard that her husband had been held for the murder of Carl Bloor, she told the inspector that she had shot him dead in his apartment. Almost sorrowfully, Inspector Gleason informed her that all this was in vain. For on the night when Carl Bloor was murdered, she was in Paris.
1: Sorry, Mrs. Elliot. You were trying to protect your husband.
3: Why, Inspector, is it hopeless for him if he's confessed?
1: Well, it is and it isn't. We at Scotland Yard are psychologists as well as being detectives. You were ready to confess to a crime you didn't commit. Your husband's behaviour, too, has been very strange.
3: How?
1: Regarding his statement.
3: What did he do?
1: When he knew that you were coming back to London, he changed his plea from not guilty to guilty.
3: He was trying to protect me.
1: In his statement, he alleged that a Frenchman admitted him to the building, a man who was letting himself out at 1 a.m.
3: Who was this man?
1: Supposedly a man who was visiting a tenant there. So far, we haven't been able to contact the tenant, but an interview has been arranged for today.
3: Then, apart from this man, there's nothing else that might be in Harry's favour.
1: One other factor. You remember you paid Mr. Bloor £5,000 in cash?
3: Yes.
1: The money has disappeared.
3: What?
1: We've checked that he didn't bank it, and we knew he'd hidden it under some loose floorboards in his room. So there are two unusual factors in this case which might give some hope, Mrs. Elliot. Although an outright confession from a man with a strong motive...
3: Inspector, I know Harry didn't do it. I know. Inspector?
1: Yes?
3: Could I see him?
1: Of course.
3: That is, if he'll see me. He may refuse, but... Oh, Inspector, I want to be with my husband now. I want him to know that I'm here if he wants me.
1: Then come along with me, Mrs. Elliot.
3: He might abuse me.
1: Just leave that with me. I don't think he will...

0: Hello, Mr. Elliot.
1: Why, Inspector, I've got a visitor for you.
2: Anne.
3: Harry.
1: I don't want to see her, Inspector. I want to be left alone.
3: Harry, please.
1: Take her away.
3: Please, listen.
1: I have nothing to say to her. Tell her to go.
0: Is it because you're scared that your wife might be incriminated, Mr. Elliot?
1: She didn't do it. You've got my statement, my confession. Anne had nothing to do with this.
0: Of course she didn't. We've proved that.
1: You've proved it?
0: She came to me and confessed that she killed Bloor.
1: But you said...
0: Unfortunately, or fortunately, she was in Paris on the night he died.
1: Why...
0: And so, if you have any fears about her safety, forget all about them. Now I shall leave you with your wife.
1: Well, thank you, Inspector. Thank you. Anne.
3: Oh, Harry. Harry, why this?
1: Well, now, don't cry. Anything but that.
3: Darling, I know you didn't do it.
1: And I thought you did.
3: Now you've confessed to this dreadful crime and you're innocent. Let me call him back. Let me call the inspector back so that we can clear this immediately.
1: Well, let's talk about that later, darling. At the moment, all I want is to be with you and to tell you that I've always loved you. Except perhaps it's more now than ever before.
3: I love you, Harry. I'd do anything. Anything.
1: Me too.
3: But what has this cost you? Will they believe you now when you tell them you didn't do it? You didn't, did you, Harry? Tell me. Please tell me.
1: Now that I know you're safe, I didn't do it, Anne. I swear that.
3: I believe you. But the dangerous position you're in...
1: We've been brought together again, Anne. This tragedy seems to have brought us closer than we've ever been in our lives before. No matter what happens now, I know you love me. And that will see me through.

0: Miss Violet Davidson?
1: That is my name, but I don't know why you're so anxious to see me, I'm sure.
0: We've been looking for you for 2 days.
1: I've been staying with my aunt in the country, Norfolk.
0: That was after Mrs. Kaplan told you that we wanted to have a word with you.
1: I don't see why. I've never had no business with policemen before in my life.
0: You work in a millinery shop in Oxford Street.
1: That is correct, but because of my cold, it's still troubling me, I decided to stay home today.
0: Also because you didn't want a policeman to visit you at the shop, isn't that right?
1: Really, Inspector, what is all this about?
0: Mrs. Kaplan is a talkative woman. Surely she must have told you. I understand you had a visitor at 1 o'clock in the morning on the night Mr. Carl Bloor died.
1: Well, really?
0: I'm afraid you'll have to be frank with me, Miss Davidson. It was a man, wasn't it?
1: I am not accustomed to entertaining gentlemen visitors at such a late hour, but...
0: Yes?
1: Well, it was like this, Inspector. The gentleman in question came to see me earlier in the evening, and he left at 9 o'clock. However, to his utmost horror, he discovered that he had left his briefcase behind, a briefcase containing very important papers. This appalling discovery was made just when he was preparing to retire for the evening, and as he had to have these papers to put before his boss in the morning, he had to dress himself again, call a taxi, then return to my place of residence.
0: What time did he get there?
1: Oh, I really don't. No, I really don't.
0: The front door is usually locked. Did he ring you first?
1: Oh no. The phone would have wakened Mrs. Kaplan.
0: That would never do, would it?
1: So I went down and let him in.
0: But how did you know he was coming back?
1: Well, I saw the briefcase there and I knew he'd be back for it, so I went downstairs and left the door on the latch.
0: You said you let him in.
1: Well, that let him in, didn't it? Surely there are more ways than one, Inspector. I just waited in my room, fully dressed, of course, because that's only right and proper, in spite of the late hour. I knew the papers were important, Inspector. Yes, I waited in my room until he arrived.
0: And you gave him the briefcase and he left again?
1: Yes.
0: When did you put the door on the latch?
1: I don't remember what time it was.
0: When did he leave on the second occasion?
1: Well, it must have been nearly one. Inspector, what did Mrs. Kaplan say about the gentleman? She's apt to become very confused.
0: That doesn't really matter, Miss Davidson, but this is very interesting because your friend might be an important witness.
1: Oh, I don't know.
0: You don't know?
1: He was a business acquaintance. You understand that?
0: He came into the shop to buy women's hats?
1: Oh, no, but I'd met him on a previous occasion in a business way.
0: His name, then?
1: Pierre.
0: And his surname?
1: I never did inquire concerning his surname.
0: What? Christian names only, and he was a business acquaintance? Miss Davidson, I'd better warn you that this is very serious, and you're going to get into trouble if you lie to the police.
1: Oh, Inspector, I wouldn't lie.
0: I want the name and address of the gentleman who was here on that particular night. Otherwise, I'll advertise for him in the papers and use your name.
1: Oh, no, you couldn't do that. You couldn't.
0: Why not?
1: Because, well, he's a married man, Inspector. And his wife is a very narrow-minded woman. She'd never believe...
0: Don't worry, Miss Davidson. You can rely on us to be discreet. Now, if you'll kindly give us his name... His name, please?
1: Pierre Stavant.
0: A foreigner.
1: French. English wife.
0: And his address?
1: He's a fashion designer, and he works in the hat shop where I'm employed. 2231A Oxford Street.

0: Monsieur, this is completely incomprehensible.
1: It is at the moment because you've become so excitable.
0: I was not there, you understand. I am a married man, and Mademoiselle Davidson, she is merely a business associate. You understand, yes?
1: We understand. And just so that you can be at your ease, we didn't come into the shop, monsieur. We waited for you to come out, just in case your employer might ask questions. All we're concerned with is what you might have seen, what you might have heard, whom you might have met. On the night you went back to Miss Davidson's flat because you forgot your briefcase.
0: I went back?
1: That's what the lady says. You had to go back and pick up this briefcase because of the important papers which you had to show to your principal in the morning, even if it was so late.
0: Yes, that is correct. With the papers, I had to go back for them.
1: But it's what happened when you left Miss Davidson's apartment. That's what we're interested in. You remember leaving?
0: But yes, I left quietly.
1: Quietly?
0: I was afraid I might disturb the lodgers, you understand?
1: I understand.
0: Even the electric light in the hall, I did not switch on.
1: Miss Davidson's room is opposite another at the top of those stairs. Did you notice if the light in that room was turned on?
0: A strip of light across the floor shining from under the door.
1: Did you hear anything?
0: Monsieur, will this be made public?
1: It all depends what you have to tell us.
0: I cannot tell if it becomes public. I do not want trouble.
1: You have nothing to fear from us.
0: My wife, Inspector.
1: If you don't convince her, we might be able to. You can tell. Now, you saw a streak of light shining from under that door.
0: Oui.
1: And then?
0: I was at the top of the stairs when I heard the... What is this? Bumping and scuffling in the room?
1: Yes.
0: I hear a woman. She speaks loud.
1: What does she say?
0: Oh, I cannot understand. But I hear the man now. He is angry. It makes me pause on the top of the stairs. And then suddenly, poof, there is an explosion.
1: A gunshot.
0: Oui. That is what it sounds like. I am shocked. And then, almost at once, the door, it is flung wide open. And the woman, she stands there.
1: You saw her?
0: Maybe I see her. Inspector, you force me now to confess. I have seen a murderer.
2: So at last the police had found someone who had seen the woman who was responsible. Was it Anne Elliot? It was obvious now that this question would be answered almost immediately. For without any doubt, the Frenchman was in a position to identify the woman at the door.
3: Mornings with Tom Elliott.
4: Is it important to you that your local member actually lives in the electorate? 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She quietly sold her house in the electorate and now lives in Inner Melbourne. We have representative government. 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
3: Mornings on 3AW.
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13: Now we've got the news coming up at the top of the hour. 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And the text messages, 0477693693. 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Apologies. You've had some issues. Those listening through 5AA in Adelaide. Humble apologies. Not a great deal we can do, sadly.
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15: Hello, I'm Jack Fenech. The opposition leader denies he authorised talks with One Nation to discuss how they could form government after the next election. Federal Politics Editor Michael Packey.
16: One Nation MP Barnaby Joyce claims serious discussions are being held between his party and the coalition on how they could form a future government. One Nation is outflanking Labor and the coalition in the opinion polls, but it's unlikely any could govern in their own right. Mr. Joyce says if One Nation and the coalition formed a working alliance, the numbers might just be there.
17: We have to listen to what people want. They want to get rid of the socialists. We can't do that unless we can organise the numbers in such a way as we can remove them.
16: Opposition leader Angus Taylor is dismissing suggestions talks are taking place with the minor party.
18: No, and I gave no authority to anyone else to have that conversation.
16: The next federal election is not due until May 2028. Michael Packey reporting.
15: US President Donald Trump has rejected calls for a global body to regulate artificial intelligence. The Prime Minister is among many world leaders pushing for tighter AI guardrails as the tech rapidly evolves. Anthony Albanese says it's critical human beings remain in control of the technology, but President Trump argues regulations would stifle AI investment.
19: These are the same people that are now saying that AI is going to kill us all, that robots are going to attack us, and that everything is going to be a total disaster. Same group of people. This is the group that came up with the Russia, Russia, Russia hoax, climate change, open borders.
15: The five Sydney Swans players at the centre of the Pullman Hotel scandal have apologised to their teammates in an emotional meeting at the club. Isaac Heaney, Chad Warner, Nick Blakey, Riley Bice and James Jordan addressed over 100 colleagues at the club, including players from the AFL and AFLW sides and staff. Former coach John Longmire, who was in the room and works at the club, says the chats needed to happen.
20: People will sort of say, when is the right time, when is the wrong time? Everyone will have different views on it. Everyone's a bit different with it, but at some point probably needed to happen. But we'll see what happens from here, see what goes and how we move forward from here on in.
15: Longmire has also ruled himself out of the race for the coaching job at North Melbourne. An Australian rock legend and Rose Tattoo frontman, Angry Anderson, has died. A statement from the band and his family reveals that Anderson died on Monday following recent health issues. He was also known for his role in the film Mad Max Beyond Thunderdome, as well as his charity work and his role as a youth advocate, for which he was made a member of the Order of Australia. The ARIA Hall of Fame member leaves behind a five-decade legacy in Australian rock history. Anderson was 79.
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21: AFL umpire Hayden Meyer admits he felt threatened after being confronted by Hawthorn's Tom Barras and James Sicily following the preliminary final. Meyer paid the match-deciding free kick to Brisbane after pinging Jarman Impey for holding the ball. The umpire says he was surprised about the Hawthorn duo's reaction.
22: I was a bit taken aback, to be honest, because in my mind I thought I was 100% sure it was a correct free kick and I just wasn't expecting two players to come up to me like they did.
21: The Lions will appeal Lachie Neale's one-match ban for striking in the hope of having the two-time premiership co-captain cleared for Saturday's grand final. If unsuccessful, Neale would likely have played his final game for the club, with the midfielder linked to Collingwood next season. And Roosters coach Trent Robinson is remaining tight-lipped on how he plans to use Hugo Savala off the bench in Friday night's preliminary final against the Dolphins.
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21: Checking your weather around the country. Canberra, partly cloudy and a top of 25 degrees. Adelaide, partly cloudy with light winds, 26 the top. Perth, mostly sunny, a top of 22. Brisbane, partly cloudy with a medium chance of showers, most likely in the morning, and 25 degrees. Sydney, partly cloudy with a slight chance of showers and a top of 24. And Melbourne, partly cloudy and a top of 26 degrees.
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31: There were so many great lines from the committee, and all those years ago, were Cheech and Chong. Cheech and Chong's, are they still friends? Well, yes, apparently they are. 80 years young. Cheech is, make sure we got this, so he is 80 years of age now, Cheech and Chong. Gee, they were very funny. Chong is 88. I know. Hey, man, it's Dave. It's Dave, man. Dave's not here, man. No, man. It's Dave. Dave, I've got the stuff. All that sort of very funny. I'm sure that was Cheech and Chong, wasn't it? Very, very funny.
32: Oh, wow, man.
31: There it is. Thank you. Thank you. Scared the living out of me. Very, very funny. Cheech and Chong. Wherever you are, right across Australia, nice to have you company. You might be listening to great radio stations around Australia. 3AW here in Melbourne, 4BC in Brisbane, 6PR in Perth, 2GB in Sydney, 5AA in Adelaide, and of course the Ace Radio Network. As I mentioned earlier, just before the news, they may have some technical issues in there. No doubt they will have some techs looking at that as soon as possible. So humble apology. I can only imagine it's more enduring and more entertaining than what we do. But if it's all over the place, you've got gaps of silence apparently and, bits and pieces. So that's the computerization of that part of it. I know it's difficult. Charlie, we'll come to you very shortly. Things that we've been talking about as we go through the morning, we've been looking at good news, bad news. If you've got a story in your life you'd like to share, you're more than welcome. I asked the question earlier. We got a few calls about it. It was a fascinating topic of who was the CEO? Who in practice run the family in your time? I made mention for us growing up, it was certainly always mum in that. Dad would certainly go out and do the earning, hand over in those days the stand cash, and mum would manage it right down to the red penny, the red cent as it became. But it was always mum. And for the most part, Dad would always say he doesn't have any money. He has none. It was a little game they played, I think. Had none, but mum would do all the spending, all the shopping, all the management, all the bills, everything on top of running the household. It's just a little article that we saw about, and they asked the question, who was the CEO in your family and how did it work? Ultimately, how did it work as a CEO? The other one was, what car are you driving? Only because the loyalty factor that we had once in Australia, for Holden and Ford, it's all but gone. I mean, there's a lingering love, but certainly nowhere as to what it was. So do we have loyalty these days? What prompted the question, I guess, is that the Honda Motor Company was formed in Japan in 1948. 1948 was the year for the Honda Motor Company. There was a time, certainly during the into the 80s, where Honda was just producing some cracking motor cars. You look at the Honda Legend, the Prelude. Those great little Civics of the time were fantastic little cars. They went off the boil. They're starting to bounce back, in Australia I'm talking about, the great Honda brand, but nowhere as to where it was going back 70s into the 80s, early part of the 90s, and then they changed their sales models and it all sort of shifted, I think is probably the best way to mention it. When Blake was on the program earlier, that's granddaughter Blake, known and loved as Jill. I call her Jill. She calls me Jack. Go work it out, Jack and Jill. But Jim Henson was born on this day in 1936. He created, of course, the much loved character that we know and love as Kermit. Kermit the Frog, one of his mother's coats. He did that back in 1955, named the character after a childhood friend, Kermit. But Jim Henson was born on this day in 1936. He was so young when he died in 1990. He was only 53, but arguably, given what he did in a very relatively short period of time, was genius, true genius. Hope he'll be remembered that way. And then Kirby sang a beautiful song, I think was written by Paul Williams, which we might use a bit later on. It's a great track. Charlie, come and join us. Good morning.
0: Good morning, Tony. How you go?
31: Charlie, well, thank you.
0: Okay, look, I do understand when people say, oh, we've got to be distracted and watch something that's funny and all the rest, but what really bugs me about shows today is that they don't represent the truth at all. And people seem to have a false perspective on what really goes on, and nearly every show I watch now is pushing whatever silly agenda we don't want in our society.
31: Give me an example, Charlie.
0: Well, you watch things like, we grew up, say, with, well, there's no new movies. Every movie now is a remake that brought back Magnificent Seven, except one of the guys is gay.
31: In the
0: In
31: the Magnificent Seven,
0: they brought back the They brought back another version of Willy Wonka again.
31: Oh, have they really? And the Magnificent Seven.
0: There's nothing new in Hollywood, and the problem with the cop show or any show. I watch true crime. I've been a true crime buff all my life, and they don't do that. You watch cops, you only watch the arrests that turn into a scuffle. You don't see the arrests where they're just handcuffing someone in a shopping centre and walking away peacefully, which is what happens 80% of the time. We don't see our cops running around. We didn't run around with our Australian cops don't run around and hand out a parking ticket with a gun raised, tapping on the window saying, keep your hands on. That's what Americans do, because you don't know if Americans are armed or not. But in Australia, we're not armed. We don't do it. But that's how cop shows are shown in Australia. That's how we behave. We actually use the same terminology as them. So we're not even portraying Australia anymore when we're doing a show.
31: So what are you saying there, Charlie, that the media drives that to some degree?
0: It's a false sense of what's going on, because if this is really an example of what's going on in life, crime would be a lot lower because the crimes would be solved. Some of those crimes never get solved. Others go 10, 15 years before solved, but they're solved in 2 hours on a TV. And people, I listen to someone trying to tell me, they watched a movie on Ronald Reagan, apparently, you know, they made this big epic movie on Ronald Reagan, his big cow rancher, and he'd done all this other stuff. And I went, that's funny, because at the same time they say he was fighting in World War II and he's a Hollywood star, and I don't see a Hollywood star in the 40s being a rancher at the same time, because, you know, that sort of stuff's with your complexion. It just doesn't make any sense. But this is what they want. If I make a movie about someone, I want to tell what I think about that person, not what that person's life was like. We talk about how life was, you know, when people first come here. People forget we didn't have a supermarket. We didn't have a fridge. There were so many other things one person had to do in one day
31: to get it.
0: So, you know, when you sit down and think what you really had to do to survive, we are very lazy today compared to what we would.
31: See, what we need, though, Charlie, is more Jack Thompson movies. You know, the quintessential sort of Australian style, you know, Friday too tired, Saturday too drunk, Sunday too far away was the show.
0: You know, but even, you know, even then, what was that? When someone makes a movie or a show, even a documentary. Documentaries are so great because the person making the documentary wants to point their view across, wants to get their thing across. And if the information is 100% correct, well, that's okay. Because I've watched Four Corners say Brumbies have two foals a year, and that's impossible because they're pregnant for 11 months.
31: Yeah, very.
0: And animals don't breed in a time of drought. They hold off, unlike humans who keep breeding.
31: Charlie, your wisdom is staggering.
0: So when you sit down, if we're going to look at reality, and there's the best part, as soon as they say it's a reality show, you know it's 100% fake.
31: You're good, Charlie. I'm going to move on. But thank you, contribution. It gives us something to think about. If nothing else, well done you. Is everything fake? What is real anymore? And once we get further and further into AI, God forbid what that would look like in another 5, 10, 15, 20 years. Think about that for a moment. Julian, good morning.
2: Good morning. My neighbour, Miss Irene, of course, said that the ultimate crime of her time as a young lady in Melbourne was the Squizzy Taylor one.
31: Was Squizzy Taylor?
2: Yes, and he was shot dead in 1927.
31: He was.
2: And she was born in 1900, so she had vivid memories of Australia's biggest crime figure, Squizzy Taylor. He was murdered by Snowy, what was his name? Snowy something or other in his house in Carlton.
31: Can't remember. He had allegedly a lot of different properties. Apparently, he spent a fair bit of time at the top end there towards Lonsdale. On Little Lonsdale Street. In the back, dark edge of Little Lonsdale Street. It was prolific.
2: It was snowy.
31: The rooms that he
2: was
31: right.
2: There. Snowy Cutmore murdered him, didn't he?
31: I couldn't say. I don't have that.
2: They made it. No. Have you seen the film with Jackie Weaver and David Atkins? That was partly filmed at the Armidale Railway Station. I only saw part of it. But you haven't actually seen the film.
31: What was the name of the film?
2: Squizzy Taylor, the movie, 1982.
31: No, I have not. I'm sorry, Julian.
2: If I may change the subject, yesterday there was a small tribute on 3AW sports program. And a little column in the Age or Sun yesterday about the veteran passing of veteran broadcaster Don Hyde. Could you give me more update on the life of Don Hyde?
31: Certainly can. Don Hyde was a wonderful sports presenter. I think we first got to know Don Hyde going back to, I think, certainly the 50s and the 60s, doing live broadcasts. I think I'm going to say 3UZ in Melbourne.
2: Maybe 3DB too?
31: Not too sure. So certainly a 3UZ, did a bit of 3DB, 3XY, and even a little bit of Perth 6PR in the day. Great voice. Yeah. Don played reserve grade footy for North Melbourne.
2: Did you really?
31: Yeah, a little bit for North Melbourne. Worked in local radio, a place called Deniliquin. You ever been to that, Deniliquin?
2: 2QN, does they still exist?
31: No, I'm sure they would be a version thereof. And one of the most prominent TV radio callers of the 60s, Don Hyde. You're right about that.
2: Did he do 3GL Geelong too?
31: It doesn't mention that he did Geelong, but certainly people like Stephen Quatermain and Pete LeGrand, who've all worked with him and made a special tribute to him, and did a fair bit at the ABC later as well with Ian Major. Alongside Ian Major on 3EE in the day as well. Really good operator. Good on you. Thank you, Julian. We've got to move on. Joy, Mike, we'll come to you next. 17 degrees now in Sydney. Top of 20.

0: 24 degrees and partly cloudy. Melbourne, 13, 26 G. We've got a good day ahead. Fabulous. 26 and mainly sunny. Perfect. Brisbane, top of 25, 17 right now. Perth, 17.9, close enough to 18. Sunny day ahead, 22. And Adelaide, morning, top of 26 degrees.
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0: G'day, hope all is well in your world. Front page, national newspaper, The Australian, appalling neglect commissioner's blast. The first paragraph reads simply by Roz Thomas. Morning, Roz. Nation's powerful new commissioner for Indigenous kids. Two of the centre of Western Australia child neglect scandal, describing the conditions as appalling and declaring that authorities were failing to keep children safe. Having worked there and in that space for some years with a great organisation called Save the Children Australia, let me tell you, so much work, so much money, like unbelievable amounts of money supported over many, many a year. And I remember great broadcasters like Bob Francis. I remember even better broadcasters like John Laws for many a year talking about the amount of money that we have spent supporting communities, Indigenous communities around Australia. And with so much still to be done, and arguably, not much has changed. The horrors in some of those places right throughout various communities in Australia, Indigenous communities, just atrocious. Drugs, abuse, sexual assault, it runs rampant

0: a rocket, and it's in excellent condition.
1: Where do you have it serviced these days then, Joy?
0: It's serviced by a local mechanic that lives about six doors down from me in Aberthaw Park in South Australia.
1: No, well, have you ever thought, well, you know, if I were to let it go, what would you do? What would you look at?
0: It'll go to my daughter. She drives a 2000 Holden.
1: So Holden motor car's still in the blood?
0: Yes, and my granddaughter's got a Toyota.
1: Does she love the Toyota? Of course she would.
0: Oh, yes, but she's not here at the moment. She's just taken herself off to the mines in South Australia to work, where she's earning very, very good money driving trucks that are bigger than your house.
1: Good on her. Did she have any experience of that? What prompted that, Joy?
0: Oh, probably Nana that can drive everything from a Goggomobile to a Rolls Royce.
1: Well done, her.
0: I worked at the Southern Cross Hotel many, many years ago in the car park, and there's everything I've driven from a Goggomobile to a Rolls Royce, and I've also got a Pantech license. I can drive semi-trailers.
1: Good girl. Aren't you just amazing?
0: And I'm 81 years of age.
1: Love your work. Which would you prefer, the Rolls Royce or the, what was the other one you mentioned? Goggomobile.
0: Well, from a Goggomobile.
1: Wow. So you prefer the Goggomobile over the Rolls?
0: No, I used to drive the late Don Bush's Rolls-Royce and look after it when he used to come to the Southern Cross.
1: There you go. What a great yarn, Joy. Thank you for being part of the program. Marky, morning.
2: Marka, you're talking about hair pieces.
1: Hair pieces or not a hair piece?
2: Well, we've got, Greg Matthews. Remember that ad?
1: Yep, do.
2: And then we've got Sean Connery.
1: Yes, he did, didn't he? Of course he did. Very well known for it.
2: Well, he had a good rug on him in Red October. And then I think it was some awards night, bald as a badger, basically, a bit like you, Cop.
1: Nothing wrong with it. A stunning look, I would have thought, Mark. Is that what you're trying to say?
2: People need solar panels.
1: Yes, that's right. That's right. Solar panels running this great body. That's what it is.
2: And then, sad to hear about Angry Anderson.
1: Yeah, it was. He'd come back from Australia. So I'd come back to Australia after that initial scare. And then, sadly, we lost him just in the last few days. And
2: But the one thing they forget to mention, he was an actor on the small screen as well.
1: He was. No, they've been mentioning that. They did lots of things he did over the years.
2: You know, he was on Swift and Shift through the whole series of 1 and 2. He was a truck driver, but they always found him. They always found him at Hashfield Hotel. That was written up out on the front of it with the forklift drivers.
1: Whereabouts?
2: It was all filmed around Hashfield, Marrickville. Oh, that's right. That's where the Prime Minister's got a $4.2 million house 200 metres from the golf course. He gave $6 million to, wasn't it?
1: It's been a great buy.
2: Oh, unbelievable. But don't worry, he's probably crying over there because he couldn't get a decent selfie with Trump. These things happen.
1: It's not a great picture of them both, I've got to tell you, and it's been all over the media in the last 24. Those selfies, I'm not too sure. Some selfies work, but when it doesn't work, it's not pretty.
3: Don't be rude.
1: What's he called himself? President.
2: And the other thing, there's a new billboard going up on the Western Highway outside Chris and Di's Bakery.
1: Right. What does it say?
2: Fix the bloody potholes.
1: Well, we'd all like that. How are we going to fix them? We've got no money, Mark.
2: I know.
1: No money, honey.
2: Well, we'll just start planting trees in them.
1: How do we? Well, that's right. Put some more plants down, some beautiful trees into the potholes. So you're an ideas man, Mark, and that's why we love you. Tone, you would hate it when your footy team was broadcast on 3UZ with the great Don Hyde. You're right about that at 280. because you would tune in those days when one station would do one game pretty much, and then you'd do around the ground.

0: But if you were landed, if 3UZ was doing your game on that day, or 3DB for a little while, bloody races, and you just get little snippet of broadcast from somebody like Don Hyde and the 3UZ, next week, off to the races, off to the bloody races. It was annoying. It was a long time ago, but it's pretty much how it worked. Where are we? Oh, you want to do this? We'll come back and talk to Justine. At this stage, you've got it all to yourself. Justine, 133-693, lots of things we can talk about. We might, that lovely song that Kermit sang, which was part of one of the films they did from memory, is still just this gorgeous rendition of a song that was done by Paul Williams. I think he wrote it. We'll see if we can do that shortly. Plenty of time for your calls wherever you're listening. You might be listening in Brisbane, Perth, Adelaide, Melbourne, Sydney. Come out. You know the number to ring. Come and be part of it. It's open line this time of the morning. Special guest coming up after the news at 5 will be crossing to the wonderful Shane A. Bassett. We're going to look at movies and entertainment. He's got a whole list of things that you will be interested in, including a tribute to Angry Anderson from Thunderdome, Mad Max Beyond Thunderdome. What a movie that was. And some information about Don McLean. American Pie, still to come, Australia Overnight.
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0: Wow. Most of us out here are good people, Tone. Oh, Bruno, I accept that absolutely. 99.9% of the great audience, the great people that contribute to this program around Australia. Fantastic. But let's face it, we know there are a couple of, let's just sometimes refer to them politely as dicks. We all have them in our lives. They can be annoying. Often they're members of family. Occasionally they're members of family. But, you know, we love them. But you're right. Most of people are good. And we should remember that, I think. Most people are good. They mean well, have great views, great thoughts, contribute to communities. There'd be people listening now who do amazing things but will never ring this program. But certainly do incredible things in their own lives for the benefit of all Australians. Amazing. There's a text here that says you can call me on the following number, which is, you'll have to tell us why we are going to call you on that number and who you are. We have no idea who you are, why we would call. You make us laugh on the text. Tony, you would hate the footy team. I mentioned that one on 3UZ. There was another one that I wanted to read that. Oh, Peter Legrand, thank you. And Don Hyde, 3KZ is footy. It was another great slogan that the 3KZ commentators over the years used, that 3KZ is football.
10: 3KZ is football.
0: Thank you. Justine, morning.
11: Now, if I sing a song to you, can I see if you can guess it? Or hum it?
0: Hum it. Go along. Here we go. Okay. A frog went walking on a summer's day. A hum. A hum.
11: You ready?
0: Yeah, go.
11: My God.
0: When you're laughing, I can't do it when you're laughing. It's not the laughing version.
11: Hooray,
0: hooray.
11: I'm going to holidays.
0: Holiday. Yes, thank you. We got there. Now, when do you jump into the Morris Minor that you're travelling in together? For how many hours on the road?
11: I like that lady's car, that lovely lady that rang before. Mm. And did you say she had her car from 2000 or was that her daughter?
0: No, it was her. She got a brand new. It was much loved by her husband who worked in one of the dealerships as a mechanic.
11: I know.
0: It was deals on wheels.
11: We'd get on well.
0: Yeah.
11: I like her. What time do we leave? 3 o'clock.
0: This afternoon. So you're packing everything into the back of the, what is it, a Morris 1100 now?
11: I can't be funny.
0: It's a Suzuki.
11: A Lamborghini. A Suzuki. Yeah, no, it's a little mini minor.
0: I reckon I could see you in one of those pillion passenger motorbikes with a pillion passenger, and you could do a cooking show all the way to Queensland.
11: No, a cooking show. We're trying to talk all the way to Queensland in one of those.
0: Yeah, it was one of the great cooking shows. The two ladies, people have to remind me, great cooking show, but they would travel around the UK. Two fat ladies, yes it was. Two fat ladies, no longer with us. And that was just the most gorgeous program, wasn't it, doing cooking shows and then riding on as a pinion passenger. They were big bottom girls.
11: Is that what it's called, Tony? How did you pronounce it?
0: Two fat ladies.
11: No, a pinion. What did you say? The name of the motorbike?
0: A pillion passenger. Pillion.
11: A pillion. Right, okay.
0: Pillion passenger.
11: Anyway, so I'll work and then I'll be home and then I'll probably be about 2:30 actually.
0: About half past two.
11: Standard time. And then straight to Albury. So I'll do the potholes for you, Tony. Would you like a pothole or would you like
0: a pothole cap? Have you spoken to he who is never ever been obeyed? Do you actually know that you're going to sit in a car together for probably 3 days? This could be either joyous or it could all go pear-shaped for either one of you.
11: Well, you know the purpose of the trip is for our wedding anniversary.
0: I do.
11: Mm. We both, my oldest son, I had dinner with my oldest son last night and his girlfriend, and my oldest son was telling his girlfriend the T's and C's for mum in the car, and she couldn't stop laughing. And then I went to see my parents last night, and my beautiful daddy is 94 and my mum is 84, and my dad's just shaking his head, and mum's like, I'm going to say a few special prayers for you tonight, darling. So
0: are you taking a thermos? Tell me you're taking a thermos in the car.
11: Do you know, God bless my husband, he learnt this from his mother, and I think she learnt it from her mother. He's already sort of packing a few little treats.
0: He's got a what?
11: He's packing a few little treats. Because my husband loves a road trip.
0: Yeah.
11: So when I get home from work, because he's working from home today, so I'll do a little report, Tony. And it's so lovely what's in the little, you know, treat cabinet. But I have to have them when I'm allowed to. It's all his rules.
0: On the road again, Justine. Drive safe. You'll have a great time. No doubt we'll hear about it all the way through New South Wales, all the way into Queensland. Can't wait for the program next week. Thank you. Helen, morning.
12: Morning, Tony. Justine made me laugh.
0: She does. My husband and I,
12: from when we retired in 2003, we went on road trips every year. The first 4 years, we went all the way up to Cairns, and we would stop at hotels, motels along the way. The first time we wanted to see all of the east coast of Australia, which we thought was fabulous. Like, we do all the little towns along the way. I could probably tell you about each little town. And I said the first 4 years we went up as far as Cairns and then Townsville. And then as we'd done it so many times, we just went as far as Hervey Bay the other years, because that was our favourite spot, and we'd stay there and then head back down again. And can I say, Justine, you have a captive audience. When you're in the car, you only have each other, and it is the best time to talk, because when you have children and you're at home, I didn't read about this, but Justine made me laugh, so I had to add this. When you're home, you talk about your children, what your children are doing, you do not talk to each other. But when you're on a road trip, you have nothing else, or, you know, whatever radio station you can find. There wasn't, when we first started, there isn't, like, I've got AW on the iPhone now, but there wasn't. You had to listen to the radio, whatever was on the radio. So you were restricted. So you had plenty of time to talk. Justine, talk to your husband. It'll be great to enjoy each other again. But sorry, I didn't ring about that.
0: Why did you ring? Why did you ring?
12: I rang to say many years ago my brother was balding, and he decided that he didn't want to go bald. He had a transplant. So now we've all forgotten what he looked like when he was young, because he's had the transplant. So that's what I rang about, because you made me laugh.
0: I did. And you remember there was a great commentator who did sort of a couple of rather interesting things later in life, allegedly, but by the name of Harry Beitzel. And as a young person, remember Harry Beitzel on the telly doing football Saturday, Sunday, whenever it was, and you could see the little spikes through the top of his forehead.
12: Yes, well, I think it's better to have a head. If you're going to do it, it is better to have a transplant than to have a hairpiece.
0: A wig.
12: That looks like. Yes, I didn't want to say wig.
0: A rug. It's like a rug.
12: A rug. Yes, my husband used to call it a rug. And some people have them, and they look so obvious, and you think, why bother? It looks worse. But I rang about that. But I just wanted to give Justine advice. That's all from an old lady.
0: That's very kind of you to pass that on. I went past the shop recently in Melbourne, Helen. And they make wigs for women.
12: Oh, yeah, but they're doing them so well these days.
0: Unbelievable. And it was pointed out to me that they do it for people who are going through lots of trauma on their body, cancer, and they lose their hair. And so this company's operating in Melbourne apparently for many, many decades, doing extraordinary work, and I just thought, well, I had not thought about that in that sense of how important that would be to people who are going through cancer, lose their hair, and it helps with the dignity of the whole process.
12: My girlfriend she's still going through cancer, and at the beginning she got a very nice hairpiece. because of the chemo and the radiation. Mm. It wasn't like her because it made her look different to him. The earpiece made her look so different because it wasn't like the style of haircut she had. But it gave you dignity as a man. A man could look very good looking being bald.
0: Well, thank you.
12: Well, I haven't. You probably could. Some men have wonderful heads, but they look really good looking without any hair because of the shape of their head. Sorry, I'm going to be personal. But women. Women, it is vanity. You don't want to look.
0: I just thought it was a lovely thing that they do, and they've been in business apparently for a long time. Helen, I love you and leave you. When we come back, I'd like to feature a little bit of Kermie. Why? No particular reason, except that today would have been the birthday of the late Jim Henson, who we knew and loved all those years ago when he and others were putting together Sesame Street. And plenty of time for your calls as well. 133693. The text line, busy, we love it. 0477 693 693. As we get closer to the end of the program, coming up after the news at 5, which will be just after 4:30 Perth time, we'll talk more about Angry Anderson, a Mad Max Beyond Thunderdome, a little bit of information too about Don McLean, a couple of movies, things that you might want to have a look at as well. That's still to come. Australia Overnight.
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21: Now, ladies and gentlemen, it's time to play a little thing we call Who Am I?
0: It's a Who Am I? You ready? Write this down. You'll need all the details. So Who Am I? On this day, I broke Jennifer Aniston's record as the fastest person to reach what in 220? So it's a Who Am I? Was on this day, it's a two-parter really, Who Am I and What Did I Do? It's a Who Am I? On this day, I broke Jennifer Aniston's record as the fastest person to reach what in 2020? But who am I? Think about that for a moment and don't look it up. We can all do that. Well, you can, I suppose. Who am I? I broke Jennifer Aniston's record as the fastest person to reach what in 2020? Luke, morning.
22: Hey, Tony, how are you? I've been meaning to speak to you about this for a while. I thought you were raised in Adelaide, but apparently Jason, no, you're Melbourne.
0: Yeah, so I grew up in Melbourne, did a bit of work in the day at 5AA, and then for the last 25 years, I've been back in Melbourne 3.5 years, but did 25 years at 6PR in Perth.
22: I'm a grandfather, and I know you are too, but what's the age difference? Like, you know, what year were you born?
0: I've just gone 56, so I've just gone the year 70 in June of 56, this year.
22: I was born on the 24th of September, 1950.
0: So you're 6 years ahead of me.
22: Yeah.
0: Yeah, 6 years ahead. I'll play catch-up footy with you, Lukey.
22: Yeah, I just wondered if you ever saw our band play, like, you know. And the coincidence is that the other night I heard them on the news saying, Carl Stepanovic was sacked by Channel 9 for speaking to Tommy Robinson, but they sent reporters over Channel 9 to speak to the leader of the Ku Klux Klan. Well, our band, you know, in those days we're a blues band, and we chose the name Imperial Wizard, which was the leader of the Ku Klux Klan.
0: Of course.
22: But, you know, in those days you wanted something, you know, impacting, you know, and it was blues.
0: Yeah, memorable.
22: Like a bloke once said on Reddit to me, oldest son, dude, your dad's band would have been popular down south. Anyway.
0: Do you still play a bit?
22: No. I have at times, but my hands are starting to cripple up and I've got trigger finger. Don't even have a gun.
0: Is that called by a little bit of arthritis, is it?
22: Yeah. It's sort of getting bad. But, because I was trying to change from bass, doing a bit of lead and stuff. I've still got intentions of doing it, just recording some of my own little things. But we played one time there at the White Elephant, which was in Broadmeadows, and 20 years later I was at work and this lady QC said to me, "I know you." And I said, "Yeah, well, sorry, I have got no idea who you are." And she said, "I saw you at the White Elephant." I said, "God, that was 20 years ago." We played before Billy Thorpe, the Aztecs, and Billy and Lobby Lloyd were on the side, didn't want us to stop. And in the end, the owner of who was running the show said, "We're paying them, that our manager to get him off." But, we played Bertie and Sebastian's. My last job was a Thump and Tum after I was thumped outside.
0: Oh, God.
22: I was in the Oxford having a cool, quiet ale, getting ready for the show. And all of a sudden, this bloke starts, saying, "What are you doing?" I thought, in the end, it's like a Western saloon fight where I'm going over the top with him out the street. And, we're lining up and throwing a few punches. The next thing I get whacked in the back of the head was a detective. He said, "What's going on?" I said, "I've got a show here in half an hour, at the Tump. I don't know what this bloke, what's the matter with him?"
0: Mm.
22: And so they grabbed him, threw him in the car and drove off. That was it, Lucky I didn't get concussion or something from there. But anyway, we played the Tum, and basically the band split up after that job because I had a disagreement with the drummer. And we're still mates today, sort of.
0: Yeah.
22: He lives up in Queensland at Toogoon. Yeah, Harvey Bay.
0: Yeah, but, which is a lovely area. Lukey, I've got to go, but did you ever play, did you play the Arkaba? Not in South Australia. So what were the big pubs that you may have played at? Give me two.
22: Where? In South Australia?
0: Or in Melbourne?
22: Oh,
0: Matthew Flinders?
22: No. The one there near, I think it was the Matthew Flinders one Saturday afternoon.
0: On Warrigal Road, very, very popular in that part of the world. Lukey, we've got the news not far away. Good to talk to you. Keep in touch with Australia Overnight.
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0: Quite a few emailed through, nailed it. Broke Jennifer Aniston's record as the fastest person to reach 100 million followers on Instagram in 2020. I am Sir David Attenborough.
2: News is next. When you're ready to sell your home, call Ian Reid Vendor Advocates first. AW News.
29: Good morning, I'm Dusty Fitzpatrick. The Albanese government has accused the opposition of economic lunacy by continuing to pursue a nuclear energy policy. The coalition says if it wins the next election, it would end the net zero emissions target and focus on nuclear as a cheaper form of energy. But lifting the current nuclear moratorium poses the biggest challenge. Labor Minister Pat Conroy argues voters already rejected the plan at last year's federal election.
30: To go again 100% into nuclear energy is an act of economic lunacy. If you're supporting nuclear power for civilian energy use in this country, you're advocating for higher power prices.
29: Qantas does not expect any disruption to customers as a result of planned strikes by ground services workers. Qantas Link and Qantas Freight staff are walking off the job at Sydney, Brisbane, Adelaide and Perth airports amid a pay dispute. Domestic and international flights are not affected. Sydney Airport is advising travellers to allow extra time amid a separate strike by security staff. A study has found almost half of Australians in their 20s are still living with their parents, up from 39% in 2001. The Household Income and Labour Dynamics in Australia survey shows people are more stressed about housing and money. The five Sydney Swans players at the centre of the Pullman Hotel scandal have apologised to their teammates in an emotional meeting at the club. Isaac Heaney, Chad Warner, Nick Blakey, Riley Bias and James Jordan addressed more than 100 members of the club, including players and staff. Former coach John Longmire was in the room and works at the club, says the chats needed to happen.
5: People will sort of say, when is the right time, when is the wrong time? Everyone will have different views on it. Everyone's a bit different with it, but at some point probably needed to happen. We see what happens from here. See what goes and how we move forward from here on in.
29: A footy fan is facing assault charges after allegedly hurling a plate of food at a woman and young child following Saturday night's AFL preliminary final. Police have interviewed the 34-year-old Melbourne man who's expected to be charged on summons. Mission Australia has urged the government to act on youth justice evidence rather than stalling with further inquiries. The charity says decades of research already show how to support at-risk children and to keep communities safe. Mission Australia's Marion Bennett says there is no reason to delay reform.
6: Spending more money and more time deferring the problem, kicking the can down the road by another inquiry is really not necessary. We know what works, we just need to get on and do it.
29: Also making news, the Prime Minister will use an address in New York to declare the rules-based world order is no longer working, and disgraced Hollywood producer Harvey Weinstein has been sentenced to 15 years in prison for sexual assault. In finance, the Dow Jones and Nasdaq trading down, one Australian dollar buying 70.3 US cents.
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29: Umpire Hayden Meyer admits he felt threatened after being confronted by Hawthorn's Tom Barras and James Sicily following the preliminary final. Meyer paid the match deciding free kick to Brisbane after pinging Jarman Impey for holding the ball. The umpire says he was surprised by the Hawthorn duo's reaction.
7: No, I felt threatened in the situation. Yeah, the abuse that came my way, I felt threatened. I was a bit taken aback, to be honest, because in my mind I thought I was 100% sure it was a correct free kick, and I just wasn't expecting two players to come up to me like they did on the day.
29: The Lions will appeal not Lockie Neal's one-match ban for striking. In the NRL, Trent Robinson is remaining tight-lipped on how he plans to use Hugo Savala in Friday night's preliminary final against the Dolphins. That's the latest news and sport.
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29: Checking your weather around the country. Canberra, partly cloudy and a top of 25 degrees. In Adelaide, partly cloudy with light winds heading for 26 degrees. For Perth, a mostly sunny day on the forecast heading for a top of 22. In Brisbane, partly cloudy with a medium chance of showers, most likely in the morning, and 25 degrees. For Sydney, a partly cloudy day on the forecast with a slight chance of showers, top of 24. And for Melbourne today, partly cloudy, heading for 20.
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0: Ladies and gentlemen, it's the one, I'm in that mood this morning. Shane A. Bassett, movies and entertainment, if you don't mind number. Shane A. Bassett, good morning.
20: Hey there, Tony. Good morning, mate. And hello, everyone.
0: Thursday, 24th of September, the day that we heard, or 24 hours that we heard officially, of course, that Gary Angry Anderson, well known for Mad Max Beyond Thunderdome, he's great in that, no longer with us. Mesmerizing in many ways.
20: Oh, he was to me when I was a kid. Mad Max was one of my all-time favorites, and that was the first Mad Max movie I saw. And I always remember him with Tina Turner, the combination that they had as villains. And he had this big, like, iron bar, typical Mad Max, you know, costume. He had this big iron bar behind his back and a skull on top, and he'd have this little silver weapon, and a whip or a knife would come out of it, and he had this growl. I don't think he said a word during the whole movie, not much anyway, dialogue. So he was mesmerizing to me as a kid in Mad Max. And then he did a bit of acting in, like, Fat Pizza and Howzo's, and he sort of took the mickey out of himself a little bit in those ABC shows back in the day when they were big. But, I just thought I'd mention his acting to me in Mad Max Beyond Thunderdome as a kid was a little bit, memorable.
0: Well, memorable indeed. While you're here, I'd love to get some calls from around Australia, whether you're listening through 3AW in Melbourne or 4BC, 6PR, 2GB, 5AA, the Ace Radio Network, where over the many years you would have seen Angry and or, of course, the band too. They were just phenomenal. Anywhere around Australia, I want to hear your story of where you saw him play over the years. Venues around Australia for the great man, Angry Anderson. 133693 is the number for Perth listeners. 133882. And Sydney Morning, 131873. Where did you see Gary Angry Anderson performing over the years? Well, lots of things to talk about. Is it right, Don McLean coming back to Australia?
20: Yeah, I just thought I'd mention this because he's 81 years old, and in 1971, so it's the 50th, I think, and 76 actually. It's 1976, the 55 years since the American Pie song, and he was the composer and singer and musician behind that, and he's just amazing. He's still going around, and I thought I'd mention that he's doing a tour in Australia pretty soon, in October. I'm sure he'll be singing other hits as well, but he's worked with people like Roy Orbison and Elvis and Dolly Parton. Olivia Newton-John covered one of his songs. He's just one of those guys that loves to perform, and he's doing the rounds again in major capital cities in October. And of course, American Pie, the 8.5 minute song, I think he'll get royalties for that for the rest of his life. You always hear it in movies and television shows, and it's a timeless song. So, yeah, Don McLean back in Australia soon.
0: Do people still sing it on buses? I hope they do. We used to do it at school where you'd be doing one of those, you know, trips, field day, whatever we called it in the day.
20: Would you have a sing-along on the bus?
0: Oh, yeah, long, long time ago, and I can still remember.
20: Wow. I remember Madonna actually did a cover of it, and it was not well received overall, but the song did well on the charts, her version, and he approved it. He actually likes it, and Madonna and him ended up collaborating and talking about it in a good way, because I know that there was so much flack behind her version, which was from a movie called The Next Best Thing way back in 2000. So 26 years ago, her version even hit the charts. And that, of course, divided many people. And other people have done versions of it too, but none more so than Madonna's, has sort of struck the chord. But he likes it. So I guess that's the main thing, because a lot of artists wouldn't like their songs being done by other artists, I'm sure. But if he's getting money as well, I'm sure that makes him happy. Royalties.
0: You know when you say to me, what have you been watching? And I say, nothing really.
20: Yes.
0: Let me tell you, I started watching Remarkably Bright Creatures.
20: Finally. Good stuff.
0: Wow. I've only seen about the first maybe 25. It is just the opening first half hour is just fantastic.
20: Yes, yes. Isn't Sally Field wonderful? Oh. And she deserves that Emmy she won last week.
0: Surely she's got to be nearly 80.
20: Just
0: looking at now, 79, so I was right on it. 71.
20: Yeah, she's around that because she would have been in her 20s in the 80s or maybe even 30s when she did Smokey and the Bandit with Burt Reynolds, and that was late 70s, early 80s. She did a couple of those. Lovely actor, and she made that beautiful speech at the Emmys. But that movie I've been talking about for a good 6 months or so now, so I'm glad you're finally checking out Remarkably Bright Creatures. It's a good one to watch in sort of segments too, because it's got some great little moments in it that you can sort of sit on for a while and then come back to the movie even. So I could only watch it in one hit, but I'm glad that you've got a chance to put it on.
0: Artie, just a quickie, good morning.
3: Good morning, Tony and Shane and Jackson. Yeah, I met Angry Anderson when I was doing security, but that I wanted to ask you, because Tony was talking about gangs, do you remember Romper Stomper, Shane?
20: Oh, I certainly do. Yeah, around 1991, 1992. What a movie. That was awesome. It really took me by surprise, and I was only young then, but Russell Crowe had set him off into stardom across the world. Loved it.
0: Thanks, Artie. On YouTube at the moment, it feels like an inundation. I'll say the word again in a minute. We're being inundated with little clips that do a review of a film. So they look at the film and then they do a bit of the storyline, talk about the storyline, play a couple of clips from movies maybe that you have or haven't seen, usually rather obscure ones. Presumably they're making money out of that.
20: Yeah, some people are sponsored and others are just doing it. Now, you're allowed to show clips or audio from films or TV if you're reviewing it for reviewing purposes. You don't have to worry too much about copyright if you're doing that. And it's just inundated, as you say. That's a good word, because over the last couple of years, podcasts have really taken off, obviously. But that's audio. But now video as well, a lot more. Just people sitting in their, you know, their rooms or whatever it might be and doing a video, putting it online. It depends what they do. I think it's quite interesting when people show their old movie collection or things like that. That can be pretty interesting and good to see.
0: It is. All right, when we come back, Heart of the Beast, you say, well, I won't say what you say, but I think we should be excited about it. And 50 years ago today, what was huge? We'll look at that. Oh, Look at the names associated with that movie from 50 years ago. Still to come, Shane A. Bassett, regular contributor each and every Thursday morning, all part of Australia Overnight.
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0: Well, lots of feedback with regards to the late Angry Anderson. I just put it out there, you know, where did you see him? Where were those venues? And there were many of them around Australia. It's a good opportunity. We're a really good national program. Vicky, do you recall seeing the band and Angry in particular, of course, part of it?
32: I do. I was slightly underage at Bananas in St Kilda, bopping away on the dance floor, and I got hit in the back of the head by one of the guitars, and Angry Anderson sought me out at the end of the song to apologise for it.
0: How did it happen? The guitar flung from the stage?
32: No, he was obviously rocking on and turned around a little bit, and I must have moved backwards at the same time, and I got the neck in the back of the head.
0: Oh, you poor kid. Hard. Did you end up with a throbber?
32: No, it wasn't that hard. It was very funny.
0: And what year approximately do you think that would have been?
32: I can tell you exactly when it was. It was 1978.
0: You were young and you needed the money, Vic. Under the age. Vicky, keep in touch. Shane Ambassador, everybody's going to have a memory, I would think, a lot today will be talked about the great man. Heart of the Beast, you say, well and truly worthwhile having a look at.
20: Yeah, it's a very special movie, actually. It's about a dog and his owner, played by Brad Pitt, and they've survived Afghanistan together. You see a lot of flashbacks in this movie of those two fighting the war together and how amazing this dog is called Odin and their connection. And then after the war, they actually, not just the soldier himself, the human, but the dog always also has a little bit of PTSD. And it talks about that. But the main crux of the story is during a plane flight of them both, Brad Pitt's character, he has a bit of a heart murmur, a bit of a heart attack while he's flying, and they crash the plane. Now, they both survive, but they've got a week. Now, this movie's set over 1 week. They're stuck in the wilderness in the middle of nowhere without any communication, but they've got to use their survival skills to get out of the woods. And there's a lot of elements and other animals and different things that they come across. But what a movie. It's an absolutely beautiful movie overall, because it's an action movie, but it's not action-packed, if that makes sense. It's all about their connection and the exploration of those two trying to navigate their way out. But what that dog does for its owner and vice versa, and makes your heart warm. So, yeah, wonderful movie, very, very good story. And Brad Pitt, I mean, it's just those two. 90% of the movie is just the beautiful dog and him acting. So filmed in New Zealand, by the way. So those locations over there look beautiful on the big screen. Always say that. I think it's a great place to film movies. Must-see movie. It's called Heart of the Beast in cinemas now, and I wouldn't be surprised if we hear about it spoken in award season coming up at the end of the year.
0: So that's one to watch out for. There's not too much he can't do over the years, Brad Pitt.
20: He's a producer and an actor. Yeah. He won his Oscar a couple of years ago for Once Upon a Time in Hollywood. And actually, speaking of that, there's a sequel to that coming out at the end of the year. Quentin Tarantino has written it, but David Fincher has directed it. It's getting a 2-week window in cinemas at the end of the year, and then it's going to be on Netflix at Christmas. So Brad Pitt's revising that character he won the Oscar for in Cliff Booth in Once Upon a Time in Hollywood, the stuntman.
0: As soon as I see this name, Dennis Hopper, I go straight back to, I think it was Easy Rider, but that 50 years ago for the Mad Dog Morgan, which also where Dennis Hopper was in that.
20: Dennis Hopper was on a high at this time in 1976. Yeah. As you say, the Easy Rider movie was massive. It was a change in Hollywood. The motorbike riding movie with Peter Fonda and Jack Nicholson, it stands the test of time. But this one, he came to Australia, filmed a movie called Mad Dog Morgan, and had people like Jack Thompson, Frank Thring, Bill Hunter, Michael Pate, Graham Blundell was in it too. And apparently he was very hard to work with, and I couldn't imagine that Dennis Hopper would have been having a lot of substances. There's a great documentary, if you have the Blu-ray or the DVD, there's a great documentary about the making of this movie and the stories about Dennis Hopper. But he plays an Irish bushranger who's wanted, dead or alive, and yeah, a bit of an exploitation movie from 50 years ago. It was in cinemas as we speak, released 50 years ago today, 1976.
0: Where would you find that today?
20: It's on ABC iView if you want to watch it streaming, so you can watch it free on ABC iView. I've got a nice special edition Blu-ray copy of it in my collection. But yeah, Dennis Hopper went on after this and did Apocalypse Now. So, you know, he went from an Australian bushranger movie to one of the greatest movies of all time. Not that Mad Dog Morgan doesn't sit in the Australian greatest movies of all time. It's a funny one to watch, because it's great to see all these actors, but it was a time when Australian filmmaking was really risk-taking. I don't think it is as much anymore.
0: No, it's not, for a range of reasons. Now you've got me second-guessing myself. It was Hopper that was also in Easy Rider, wasn't it? Of course it was.
20: Yeah, of course.
0: And Fonda was the other one.
20: Peter Fonda and Jack Nicholson.
0: That's the one.
20: Yeah. And Tony Basil is in it, actually. Tony Basil, the singer and dancer who did Mickey, the famous song Mickey, she's also
0: Easy Rider?
20: In Easy Rider, yeah.
0: No.
20: She did a bit of acting, and she also did a choreography in so many movies you don't know about.
0: She must have been a child when she was in Easy Rider.
20: They're all hippies then.
0: Oh, Mickey, you're so fine, you break my mind. Hey, Mickey, what a great song for dancing that is. Love your work. Anything else we need to know?
1: No, but it's great. It'll be great to hear if anyone's met or seen Angry Anderson around back in the day. He did so many great concerts. I saw him with the Divinyls. He was like, the Divinyls were the main act in Angry Anderson, and his band and did the Roast Tattoo did the warm up, and they really did warm up the crowd. I was only young too, not quite underage, but I was only a kid.
0: You're still young. Talk to you next week, mate.
1: See you later. Bye.
0: Piece of the ending of the closing credits of Easy Rider. So you tell the young ones today and they just wouldn't understand.
5: Wherever that river goes, that's where I want to be.
0: There you go. It is Australia Overnight. Good morning.
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8: Morning, Ben Ford, and morning, Ben. Getting underway, Brecky on 2GB. Ross and Russ right here with 3AW Brecky. And Jason, doing a great job. Jason Matthews, 4BC Brecky. I'm Tony Mack. Look forward to your company tonight. If all goes to plan, we may never meet again. May our hands only ever be held out in friendship. Never in want.
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0: 10 degrees in Melbourne, mostly sunny today, a maximum of 26. It's 5:30. Good morning, I'm Madeline Burke. An employee has fled the back room of a tobacco shop in Watsonia after it was set on fire last night. Emergency services were called to the blaze at the store on Watsonia Road around 7:30. The employee was not injured. Police say no arrests have been made over the fire. A teenager has been stabbed during a fight at Preston train station. The 17-year-old was taken to hospital after he was found with a stab wound yesterday afternoon. No arrests have been made over the incident. Harvey Weinstein has been sentenced to 15 years in prison for sexually assaulting a production assistant in 2006. The disgraced movie mogul's sentencing in Manhattan for sexually assaulting one-time production assistant Miriam Haley followed a six-year legal battle. The 74-year-old is expected to appeal and has denied raping or sexually assaulting anyone. Sydney's so-called Pullman Five have apologised to the entire club after returning to the Swans for the first time since last month's incident at the Melbourne Hotel. Isaac Heaney, Nick Blakey, Chad Warner, James Jordan and Riley Bice all arrived at the club's base late yesterday afternoon. They addressed the wider club, which included not only men's and women's players, but staff from all different departments. Heaney spoke briefly to media.
9: It was really nice to

0: to address the whole club, and extremely thankful they could give us their time and understanding. So, it was really good.
1: What did you say to the playing group?
0: Sorry, guys.
2: A Hawthorn fan accused of throwing nachos at a young boy after Saturday's AFL prelim final is set to be charged with assault. The 34-year-old Seaford man has been interviewed by police. He's expected to be charged on summons with two counts of aggravated unlawful assault. This year's Herald Sun Premiership posters have created a stir, with Mark Knight sent back to the drawing board over his Fremantle design, asked to de-Warfy his original design, which showed a muscular, beanie-clad, bearded Warfy with a tattoo reading First Flag. The cartoonist was told to start again because the Dockers felt the fierce, masculine nature didn't align with the club's alternative hipster image. The gap to Aldi as Australia's most affordable supermarket has narrowed. Choice's quarterly grocery basket research finding all four of the major retailers experienced price increases since June. Editorial director Mark Serrell says the German chain's lead has shrunk to just 85 cents on their test shop.
3: The gap is a bit tighter than normal, but yep, Aldi still comes out on top. Number two, Woolies. Number three, Coles. And coming in at a pretty distant last is IGA.
2: In finance, the Dow Jones is down 323 points, the Aussie dollar buying 70.4 US cents.
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2: Fremantle has approval to use Warfy time in Saturday's grand final. The Dockers can only use it after one of their own goals and only use it once after goal songs have also been approved. Lachie Neal heads to the AFL Appeals Board tonight, trying to have a one-game ban for striking overturned. Australia begin its three-match one-day series against South Africa in Durban tonight. Mitch Marsh to captain the side, with Pat Cummins to miss the first match of the series. And that's the latest in news and in sport.
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16: Mostly sunny today. We're heading for a top of 26 degrees. Tomorrow a shower or two, a maximum of 24. A slight revision to the grand final day forecast. We're now looking at showers with a maximum of 15. Sunday partly cloudy 16. Monday mostly sunny 19. On the bays, winds north to northeasterly below 10 knots. Waves below 1 metre. Currently it's 10 degrees in Meadow Heights. It's 9 in Seaford. In the city, 10 degrees. Madeline Burke, Melbourne Zone, 3AW.
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0: On the northern wing at Waverley.
1: Yeah, Waverley, I know.
0: Next to Sly. And something happened on the other side of the ground, and Sly turns to me and goes, Angry Anderson. And I went, yeah, good one. Good one. And then I realised he was serious.
1: He was, that's right. What year was that?
0: 91.
1: Okay, that I was elsewhere. I tell you, it's a good chorus, though, that track. Good chorus.
0: It's amazing. Did you just say elsewhere?
1: I was elsewhere.
0: Because I have written down, as a possible discussion point, the fact that the Herald Sun has a headline, Vale, yes. Rocks Rogue Rose.
1: Yes.
0: Right. And
1: Vale or Vale?
0: I tend to say Vale because in the law, you are supposed to pronounce Latin in an English way.
1: Oh, okay.
0: Yeah.
1: But if we were Latin, when we were pronouncing Latin Vale, we would say Vale.
0: Vale.
1: Vale.
0: Vale. And I've written down, noting that Angry Anderson has died aged 79, and sadly noting his passing, and sadly noticing that he was the subject of a Radio Solutions question yesterday morning.
1: I know, right.
0: Then all of a sudden later that day, he up and died.
1: Wasn't that strange? Well, my immediate reaction.
0: Spooky.
1: Well, my immediate reaction to that was, hang on. In what context were we talking about Angry Anderson?
0: That's why I went back and I texted Damien and I said, did you play Angry Anderson yesterday because you knew he died? And he said, no, it was pure fluke that a listener rang up with a question about Angry Anderson. And he wanted to know, was his only solo hit a song called Suddenly, which is unknown to me.
1: Mm-hmm. Oh, you'll know it, I think, if you
0: But anyway, the headline says Vale.
1: Yes.
0: So I've scribbled a few notes about the seven most common uses of Latin.
1: Yes.
0: In English, in everyday use.
1: Oh.
0: And then you came in and said elsewhere.
1: Hmm.
0: 133693, what is the Latin for elsewhere?
1: Okay, great.
0: Two bottles of De Bortoli's Ancient Soils Heathcote Grenache. This is Suddenly.

0: countdown.
1: All right.
0: Countdown, mid late 80s. I can see you there, front of the telly.
2: Can you believe they voluntarily stopped Countdown?
0: No, I can't believe it. And it's
2: before the game, remember how good before the... Did you do that?
0: I was involved with that. Well, that was a great disappointment to everyone involved. I mean, I didn't want to do that. Didn't make any money, you know?
2: Right.
0: It was quite expensive to make, and the only people that watched it were Melburnians.
2: Right, well, just broadcasted to Melbourne.
0: Precisely, I know. The front bar is that, but the front bar is a very clever bit of staging, of course, the front bar. And, of course, it's got a major sponsor.
2: Right, so I'm going to go through a list of, A2. Right, as in A2 Brute.
0: A2 Brute.
2: This is probably my favourite. Mm-hmm. Latin word when you know the meaning for it. Richard, what is the Latin word for elsewhere?
3: Alibi.
2: Alibi.
0: Well, I did not know that, Richard. Thank you.
2: Richard, you beauty. Two bottles of the Bordelais Ancient Source, Heath and Ash. I couldn't have done it because I was elsewhere.
0: Got it.
2: I have an alibi. I've always loved the beauty of alibi.
0: Yes. Well, in fact, I wonder, we could almost, I think there's a fashion label in alibi.
2: Is there?
0: Well, as in we could call it. No. You don't like that one?
2: Oh, no, I love it.
0: I really like it.
2: Et cetera.
0: I knew that one. Et cetera. Et cetera.
2: Et cetera. I'm trying to work out what is the most commonly used Latin expression in English.
0: Okay.
2: Damien, the Turtles, Eleanor, I believe is the only popular hit that contains the word, the expression et cetera.
0: Okay. Have you got, is Vicky Verkey?
2: Vice versa.
0: Is vice versa on there?
2: Vice versa is on my list.
0: Okay.
2: Right. Et cetera, vice versa. Damien, please find You're My Pride and Joy, et cetera, because I'm about to move into a nut. And then I started to see a possible musical theme with the use of Latin. Ad hoc.
0: Well, there you go.
2: You know, where necessary.
0: Yeah, I didn't realise that, but I reckon veto's got to be one.
2: Is veto a Latin word? V-E-T-O.
0: Sounds Latin.
2: Yeah, okay, here we go.
0: You're my
2: pride and joy, etc. So good. Right, let's get that out of the way, because another popular Latin would be status quo.
0: Yeah, great, let's play them.
2: Right, Caroline, I think, for status quo, Damien.
0: Oh, there's...
2: Yeah, that's a good question. Scorch, you look it up. Is veto a Latin word?
0: Okay.
2: And quid pro quo.
0: That'd have to be, wouldn't it?
2: Yeah.
0: And is that out of Shakespeare? Bit of quid pro quo?
2: It wouldn't have existed long before Willy Wobblestick came along.
0: But can you? Okay, so not an invention by him, but I feel like he would have said it. A character would have said it. Caveat emptor, of course.
2: Oh, caveat emptor.
0: That's got to be in there, because that's a big law one, isn't it?
2: Yeah.
0: Buyer beware.
2: Let the buyer beware.
0: Yes. Mm. We need a bit of that. But a bit more caveat emptor, as far as I'm concerned.
2: Have I ever told you that story about when... The Herald newspaper, wanted to run a large double-page ad in the Herald. Let's call it the Herald Sun so we don't confuse people.
0: Yes.
2: And they wanted a bit of Latin above the ad to show it, give it a bit of class. Bit of gravitas, faulty. So... They rang the Latin department of the University of Melbourne and said, we're looking for an expression that would convey a bit of class with our ad. And this bloke at the Melbourne University said, I've got just the expression you want. It's called caveat emptor. Let the buyer beware.
0: That's good.
2: That's great. They scribbled that down. They made the ad. And before it went to print, they said, we better check this. And they got another bloke. They said, go and check what that means. And they rang Melbourne University, got the same bloke. And they said, we've got an ad, and it's got caveat emptor at the top. I just want to check what it means. And the bloke said, oh, yes, it means for the discerning buyer only.
0: Very good. It's patriotic. Because I'm thinking Petrus. Petrus?
2: Well, it'd become from the same root as father, won't it?
0: Yes, it would.
2: Mea culpa? Mea maxima culpa? Mea culpa?
0: Mea culpa.
2: Meaning, I think, my fault?
0: Right. Well, there we go. That's a biography, I'm sure. Mea culpa.
4: Habemus papam!
2: Oh, habemus.
0: Jeez.
2: Habemus. We have.
0: Pro bono,
2: definitely pro bono. I've got one that may be the most common, but I'm not actually sure, but I'm reasonably sure.
0: Mm-hmm.
2: In vitro.
0: Yes, IVF sort of territory.
2: Well, I'm assuming
0: in vitro.
2: I'm assuming the IV in IVF is in vitro.
0: It is.
2: Right, in vitro fertilization. That might beat them all, in vitro, meaning in glass.
0: Oh, in glass.
2: In glass.
0: In glass.
2: Glass. Glass as in vitro, vitreous.
0: Can you help me out on something?
2: Yeah, yeah.
0: How do they work out that if you touch glass, you can move things around on the...
2: Please. That's amazing. On your phone, you touch the glass, you can do, you know...
0: Who did that?
2: Who did that?
0: Who actually said, you know what, we don't need a mouse. We don't need a sort of stylus. We'll just use our finger.
2: It's incredible.
0: Who worked that out?
2: Yeah, I know. I think I've run out of Latin. I did say status quo, Caroline, didn't I?
0: Mm-hmm, you did.
2: It's versus. Ah, versus, yeah, well.
0: It'd have to be, wouldn't it?
2: Very, very common.
0: Mm-hmm.
2: Per se.
0: Per se is good. And what is it? In person non grata. Person non grata?
2: Persona non grata.
0: Persona non grata. Grata.
2: Yesterday we heard that Tones and I in the NRL Grand Final wasn't going to go ahead. Mm. So it's reported today that Shannon Knoll has put his hand up to be the halftime entertainment. He called... Yeah, I know what he said. He called Peter Volandis
0: and sung
2: and said,
1: "What about me? It isn't fair.
2: Whose hit was that?
0: Oh,
2: a little Australian band with a little singer.
0: Fabulous.
2: Yeah. Mostly sunny.
0: What was it? Who was it?
2: Something like Picture Show or Blah. I'm getting sort of moving pictures.
0: Well done.
2: Carmen, you got some Latin for us?
4: Yeah, case that are, whatever we will be.
2: That's right. We should come up with the top seven musical uses of Latin.
0: There we go.
2: Right. Que sera, sera. Whatever will be.
0: Mm-hmm. And et cetera, we've got that in there.
2: Yeah, you're my pride and joy, et cetera. Mm-hmm. Status quo, we'll pinch Caroline. Yeah.
5: Que sera, sera, not Latin.
0: Oh.
5: I'm thinking Spanish.
2: Yeah. Que sera, sera. We'll look it up.
5: Which in today's world is what it is.
0: yes.
2: Tony.
6: Yes. How are you, Ross?
2: Yeah, good.
6: Look, what about the famous line of res ipsa locata?
2: Oh,
6: at law, it means it goes without saying.
2: Yeah, well, literally means the thing speaks for itself.
0: Mm-hmm.
6: That's correct. But see, the whole thing about our language, and just about every language, including the Italian language, come from the Latin.
2: Well,
6: when I was at law school, back in the early 80s, we had to carry a Latin book around with us because the lecturers expected us to give them the Latin version of whatever we were discussing.
2: Oh, that's good.
6: And if we didn't, you copped a bit of a hiding back then.
2: Good on you, Tony. That'll be Tony Carbone.
0: It might have been.
2: Res ipsa loquitur, the thing speaks for itself. It's really good.
0: Here we go.
2: Jack?
7: Well, what's Jack done this time, Jack?
8: Okay, guys. Just some of the anagrams, like AM and PM, anti-meridium and post-meridium, and EG, as in, for example, is exempli gratia, and I think there's a few more that just sort of everyday anagrams that we use in our language, that they have Latin derivative as well.
0: Mm-hmm.
2: Absolutely magnificent.
0: Mm.
2: Which moves me verbatim.
0: Beautiful.
2: The other one, BC, before Christ, is now BCE, before Common Era, measurable by the birth of Christ.
0: Oh, I know.
2: Right. Like, grow up. It's 11 to 6.
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10: Good morning, it's Caroline from Transport Victoria. There's a fair amount of traffic heading into town between Leakes and Robinson's Road. The other freeways are Nartrules. They're still travelling along really well heading into town. If you're making your way through Clyde North, the intersection of Berwick-Cranbourne Road and Thompson's Road is closed until late tonight for upgrade works taking place over the school holidays. There are detours including Narrewarren Cranbourne Road, Greaves Road, Hardy's Road, Bells Road and Grasses Road. 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
21: Catherine McLeod,
2: what do you got?
22: Morning, guys. So first off, our transit detectives are appealing for public assistance after an unknown male performed a lewd act on a bus last month. The male in question, he performed the act towards a teenage girl on the 785 bus between Mornington and Frankston about 10:20 p.m. on Thursday the 27th of August. We've popped some images of the male in question up on our website. We think he's possibly between 20 and 25 years old, and he definitely has blonde hair with a middle part. He was also wearing black jeans, a black shirt, and a black Kathmandu puffer jacket with green lining. So we asked the public to head over to our website, take a look at those photos, and contact Crime Stoppers.
2: I think the most interesting thing is he's described as being between 162 and 168 centimetres.
0: That ain't tall, is it? That's wizard territory.
2: Shorter than the wizard.
0: Is it?
2: Yeah. Okay, Catherine, what else?
22: Our detectives in Ballarat have charged two people after a police van was rammed in Alfredton early yesterday morning. That ramming occurred when officers pulled in behind a Jeep Cherokee with false plates at a service station just before 1:30 a.m. Those officers inside were not injured and the Jeep fled, but at about 5 p.m. yesterday, the driver of the Jeep was arrested after an extended follow through Golden Point and the surrounding areas. So that same Jeep was involved in a hit-and-run collision earlier earlier this month in Ballarat East after it allegedly failed to stop at a red light. So a 33-year-old man and a 33-year-old woman were both arrested and they've both been charged.
0: Good.
2: Excellent. I bet she doesn't go to jail, notwithstanding that we will have read extensively yes. that ramming a police vehicle is a mandatory jail.
0: We've been meaning to follow that up, haven't we?
2: Yeah. Jeez, he's one of the same Blues Brothers. He's a rash on the system.
0: It's a long list.
2: Dangerous drive, reckless conduct, fail to stop, negligently deal in proceeds of crime, possess methamphetamine, possess cannabis, possess buprenorphine, possess prescription drug without prescription, fail to stop, careless driving, criminal damage, drive whilst to squall.
0: He's done well.
2: Boy, you're a rash in the system. What else, Catherine?
22: So we're back at the Melbourne show starting today, and our very own Paul Hogan is going to be in attendance at the show every single day. He's got a bunch of specialist teams with him, with today being our crime scene services crew and our public order response team. Kids can also jump on a real-life motorcycle, and they can also have their fingerprints taken today. Paul wanted me to tell you that he's got lots of giveaways for the kids and that he hopes to see everybody outside the animal nursery this week.
2: Will he be doing selfies and autographs?
22: Knowing Paul, probably. That's probably why he signed up.
0: Good answer, Catherine.
2: Yeah, no, that's fantastic. Will he go on the Gravitron?
22: Oh, I don't reckon he's brave enough.
2: There we go.
22: He's all talk.
2: No. Let's get him on tomorrow. Can we get him on tomorrow for a discussion of Donger at the show? Show Donger.
22: Show Donger. There might be a live cross in that.
2: Yeah. Oh, yeah. You're on fire this morning, Catherine. Brilliant. Royal Melbourne Donger. All right, we'll do him tomorrow morning. Good on you, Catherine. I'm so excited. I had a glass of wine with a chap that you and I know yesterday, and we were talking about Fight Back.
0: Oh, yeah.
2: And because I changed private health insurers during the week and saved thousands.
0: Yes, you did. Right. Has he got any tips, has he?
2: Yeah.
0: Oh, good.
2: Yeah, he fought back in a very interesting way. This concept of Fight Back's got to grab hold, that people are going to say when they get a notice that their car insurance has gone up 34%, they say, I'm as mad as hell, I'm not going to take it anymore. It's 3 to 6.
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20: Hello, it's Caroline from Transport Victoria. The Western Freeway is building up quite quickly already, city bound between Leakes Road and Robinson's Road, and a brief delay outbound past Mount Dermot Road as well. And the Monash Freeway slowing down at the Princess Highway through to the South Gippsland Freeway. The free tram zone's been extended for the AFL Grand Final Parade tomorrow and the big game on Saturday. Tomorrow, all public transport will run to a Saturday timetable with extra metropolitan and regional train services operating and extra trams running along Flinders Street as well. Head to the Transport Victoria website to plan your trip in and out.
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1: 10 degrees in Melbourne, mostly sunny today, a top of 26. It's 6 o'clock. Good morning, I'm Madeline Burke. A tobacco shop in Watsonia has been set on fire. Emergency crews were called to the blaze at the store on Watsonia Road around 7.30 last night. There was an employee in the back room of the shop at the time. They managed to evacuate unharmed. A man is in custody after fire tore through a funeral home in the state's southeast. Kiara Park reports.
3: The blaze at the Warragul funeral home was sparked at about 7.30 last night. A staff member was inside when flames took hold. Fortunately, the person escaped uninjured. Police quickly on scene, arresting a 43-year-old Warragul man. No charges have been laid. A crime scene has been established as investigations continue. Kiara Parker, Melbourne.
1: No arrests have been made over a stabbing at Preston train station yesterday afternoon. A 17-year-old boy suffered non-life-threatening injuries when he was attacked during a fight with another male. Victoria's nightlife is in for a boost, with the Carroll government to allow pubs to keep their doors open until 3am. The move is expected to drive more patronage across the state as well as create more jobs. It's expected there will be some tension with nearby residents due to a possible increase in noise and antisocial behaviour. John Longmire has spoken about the apology from the so-called Pullman Five to Sydney. Isaac Heaney, Nick Blakey, Chad Warner, James Jordan and Riley Bice addressed the entire club late yesterday. Longmire, who is director of high performance, telling Fox Footy it was a tough day for the side.
4: There was members of our men's team, our W team, staff involved as well, so they come in and apologise to everyone, and so it was a tough chat, and as you can imagine.
1: The Prime Minister has declared the post-1945 world order is no longer fit for purpose. Anthony Albanese will use an address in New York to warn major democratic powers and traditional institutions are declining in influence. Mr. Albanese says Australia must help build a new global order. While US President Donald Trump will host Chinese leader Xi Jinping in Washington this week, the meeting will be the second time the leaders of the world's two biggest economies have talked face-to-face this year. AI is expected to be a hot topic, but the countries remain at loggerheads over trade, export controls and geopolitics. In finance, the Dow Jones is down 349 points, the Aussie dollar buying 70.4 US cents.
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1: Lions veteran Dane Zorko says he's surprised Lachie Neal's one-match ban for striking was upheld. Brisbane is appealing the decision, but the club is remaining tight-lipped over which of the four avenues of the appeal it will be using. Zorko says it would be a shame for him to miss out.
5: He worked so hard to get to this position, right? So, it's disappointing, but we'll appeal it and go from there.
1: The Players Association has questioned the AFL why Brisbane's Lachie Neal and Fremantle's Oscar McDonald weren't sent for full head injury assessments after high bumps at the weekend. The management of both players has been signed off by the AFL. And that's the latest in news and in sport.
25: 3AW Sport, thanks to Power Bay. 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
20: Good morning, it's Caroline Ferguson from Transport Victoria. A lot of traffic's heading in from the west on the Western Freeway. Heavy stretches in from Leakes Road through to Robinson's Road. And the Monash Freeway's also starting to build up quite quickly as you head past Wellington and Ferntree Gully Roads. 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
1: Mostly sunny today. We're heading for a high of 26. Tomorrow, a shower or two with a maximum of 24. For Saturday, grand final day, showers, a maximum of 15. Sunday, partly cloudy, 16. And Monday, mostly sunny, a max of 19. On the bays, winds north to northeasterly below 10 knots. Waves below 1 metre. Currently, it's 10 degrees in Dallas. It's 9 in Frankston. In the city, 11 degrees. Madeleine Burke, Melbourne Zone, 3AW.
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2: Damien, can you go and find I'm As Mad As Hell and I'm Not Going to Take It Anymore?
0: Great.
2: From the Peter Finch and the Movie Network.
0: Mm-hmm.
2: Because you and I have been talking about Fight Back.
0: Yes.
2: And that is where you get the letter going, your car insurance has gone up 34% and you go, gee, that's terrible, and you pay it. Well, no, you don't pay it.
0: No, you.
2: You go and change car insurer providers.
26: I'm as mad as hell and I'm not going to take this anymore.
0: Right.
2: So I was with a particular private health insurer for exactly 40 years. Right? I started in 1986.
0: You were loyal.
2: I was loyal and stupid. And they dudded me recently and I said, no, I'm not going to. So I went off and compared.
0: Mm. Yes.
2: I don't want to be too specific about how I compared, but I compared.
0: Mm-hmm.
2: And was informed as part of the compare process that health insurance providers deliberately keep their coverages different from each other in order to make comparison difficult.
0: Yeah.
2: Well, they do it deliberately.
0: Even to confuse.
2: Yeah, to confuse.
0: Right.
2: So at the end of the day, because I've got quite a few people on my private health insurance, I got a new health insurance provider and saved myself $3,300 a year.
0: Yes.
2: I was talking to a friend of ours.
0: Pretty good money.
2: Moderate Jerry. And he recently, I hope I get the insurance right, I think it's home insurance,
0: mm-hmm.
2: received a notice that his home insurance bill was going up by $2,000 a year.
0: Yeah, and we also know that in Victoria, our home insurance is higher than other states.
2: So he rang his insurer and got to speak to someone he described as a lovely Indian lady and said, what's going on here? Like, why on earth would it go up by $2,000 a year? And he had a discussion with her, very polite, he's a lovely man, as you know.
0: Yep.
2: And the lady eventually came back to inform him that his insurance was going up by $200 a year.
0: Okay.
2: Not $2,000.
0: So, but he hadn't misread it.
2: No.
0: Oh, well, come off it.
2: They just had a reconsideration and said, yeah, it's not going up by 2,000 anymore, it's going up by 200.
0: Right.
2: So this is why we have to fight back on every front.
0: Yes. Well, you know what, the other day, well, what day was it? Monday. On Monday or Tuesday, when you said to me, when you were going through the administration of trying to reduce your insurance, I was very relaxed. I've actually written that down as my peak of the week so far because a lot of us, certainly I'm not relaxed when I'm trying to go through that process.
2: I was totally relaxed. I had the phone on speaker and the woman who was fantastic kept on saying, I'm sorry this has taken so long. And I said, it doesn't worry me at all.
0: Well, I think this is the secret sauce.
2: And you know what happens at the end of the process where you change your health insurance provider? You think, oh God, here we go. What have I got to do now? Answer? Nothing.
0: Nothing. Okay.
2: They have to work it out. Insurer A has to go to insurer B and say, I'm now the health provider, so you cease and desist, and I'm now it. I don't have to do anything.
0: So the insurers have got to provide the bridge from one to the to the next.
2: Yeah, the customer, me, doesn't have to do a thing.
0: So your admin is only making sure that you will compare prices.
2: Yep.
0: And then determine, yes, I'm going to go from A to B.
2: And it becomes a little bit of, but not much of a process. It becomes, oh, well, their excess is $500. Mm-hmm. This one is $750.
0: Yep.
2: But you do get more back on your physio, the day. At the end of the day, they are pretty much similar.
0: But I imagine you could drop two offers into AI and get AI to summarise them for you.
2: Yeah, easily.
0: Easily.
2: Wayne, did you fight back?
8: Yeah, I did, guys. I got my car insurance this week, actually, and it had gone up $304. So I thought, I'll jump on the internet, and I did that compare the market. I got the cheapest quote out of there. I rang my insurance company, and they not just bettered it. They not just matched it, they bettered it.
0: Good on you, Wayne.
2: So you got it from $304 to what?
8: I got $370 off.
2: Off? Not an increase of, so I want to get this right, not an increase of 304, but a reduction of 370.
8: A reduction of 370 on that quote that they'd sent me, yes.
2: There you go. This good is why you. We must fight back.
0: Fight back.
2: Right? And you will be doing a good thing. You'll be reducing the CPI.
0: You will.
2: As well.
0: Yeah, I love it. So one of the things which is just so annoying is that, you know, Australia's not a particularly competitive market, but maybe in the, well, certainly in the insurance sector it is. That's
2: if you've, good on you, Wayne, for ringing, by the way.
0: Yeah.
2: If you've fought back successfully, like me, like Moderate Jerry, like Wayne, 1-3-3-6-9-3, tell us how you fought back. You know who you can't fight back against? The only one thing?
0: Well, even the ATO, you can fight back against them.
2: The government.
0: Yeah, no, I think you can.
2: Well, you can't ring the council and say, no. I'm not happy with the amount I'm paying for my rates. I'm going to go and get a different council.
0: No,
2: you're stuffed.
0: You can't get a different council, that's true, but you can dispute what you're paying. I'd love someone to ring us up and tell us that they've actually won.
2: Against the government.
0: Against the government.
2: Right, 1-3-3-6-9-3. Have you fought back and won against the government? Mm. Front page of the Herald Sun. Victoria's nightlife is set for a boost with the state government to unveil new fast-track licences that will give pubs the green light to keep their doors open until 3 a.m.
0: Yeah. And you can have beers in the median strip while you're at it.
2: Yeah. What on earth? Now, every decision is a political decision.
0: Okay.
2: So what is the political advantage in allowing pubs to stay open until 3 o'clock in the morning?
0: They're concerned about losing the inner city Melbourne seats. Because the inner Melbourne, of course, is red.
2: Do you want to be in a pub at 3 o'clock in the morning?
0: Well, when I'm younger, yes.
2: 3 in the morning?
0: Definitely.
2: I think the only way you're up at 3 o'clock in the morning these days is if you're on the gear.
0: Well, maybe.
2: Right.
0: Well,
2: not on the beers.
0: Not on the beer. Well, beers, you can be on the beers for quite a while, can't you?
2: What's the best thing you've ever done at 3 o'clock in the morning? what I've scribbled out.
0: A friend did track me one evening, a long, long, long time ago. He said, Russ, and rang me the next day. He said, you do realise you had a souvlaki followed by Kentucky Fried Chicken followed by Macca's.
2: I think Scorchy just said the best thing he's ever done at 3 o'clock in the morning is that he fell asleep at a skip.
0: Yes, we are aware of that. I thought it was a boot.
2: Undoubtedly, the best thing that I will ever have done at 3 o'clock in the morning is something like watched Australia win a test match.
0: Yes.
2: The America's Cup was not three. It was later than that. I've got the America's Cup about 6 or 7 in the morning.
0: Early in the morning.
2: Yeah, it but was. Not three.
0: No, it wasn't. No, I think most of us were up watching.
2: What's the best thing you've ever done at 3 o'clock in the morning?
0: Great.
2: like, did we win that World Cup cricket in when Gilly went nuts in the West Indies?
0: Mm-hmm.
2: That would have been about 3 o'clock in the morning.
0: We broadcast from Tokyo at 3 o'clock in the morning.
2: That's good.
0: It was very good.
2: It was 3 o'clock Tokyo time.
0: 3 o'clock Tokyo time.
2: But it was good fun, wasn't it?
0: Oh, it was fantastic.
2: What's the best thing you've ever done at 3 o'clock in the morning? 133693. But, okay. And what is the political advantage of allowing pubs to stay up until three? Because it won't be a decision based on anything other than politics.
0: Well, that's what I'm wondering. So most of the pubs, well, not most of the pubs, I mean, inner city Melbourne is red. So are they concerned? Is there polling saying there's a bit of a worry in inner city Melbourne?
2: 6:15.
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15: Hello, it's Caroline from Transport Victoria. A lot of traffic heading into town from Geelong on the Princes Freeway from the Hoppers Crossing exit through to the High Street exit at Laverton. The Monash Freeway is also starting to feel the pinch a bit heading in from Eastlink through to Warragul Road. And a lot of traffic is coming into town on the Western Freeway from Leakes Road and stretches through to Robinson's Road. And if you're heading into town for the AFL Grand Final Parade tomorrow, the free tram zone's been extended and all public transport's running to a Saturday timetable with extra metropolitan and regional trains operating along with extra Flinders Street trams as well.
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30: Go! 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
2: Thanks, Damo. 17 after 6. Gloria, what's the best thing you've done at 3 a.m?
31: Pick family members up from the city because they couldn't get a taxi home.
2: I've heard this before. We've spoken to listeners before. And mum and dads who stay up till 3 o'clock in the morning to pick up their kids from a venue somewhere.
0: Gloria, are you the CEO of your household?
31: I was, yes.
2: Good on you, Gloria. You're the CEO of yours?
0: No.
2: I'm the CEO of mine.
0: I know you are.
2: John, what's the best thing you've done at 3 o'clock in the morning?
32: Oh, good morning, Ross and Russ. There's only one thing, mate. It's get up and go to the toilet and do a you or me or a whizzer at 3 a.m. That's pretty good.
2: Yeah, yeah. I've often said, John, you know how people say I got up in the middle of the night to have a wee?
0: Yeah.
2: I've never understood that.
0: Mm.
2: How do you know that you have just not woken up?
0: Yeah.
2: And as a consequence of waking up, you've said to yourself,
0: hang on.
2: I'll go and have a wee.
0: Yeah, while I'm here.
2: While I'm here. Why do people draw the conclusion that they have woken up in order to have a pee?
0: It's a bit chicken and egg. Okay.
2: Brownlow medalist. I'll give him some smother. His name's Brad. Car insurance, 1,470.
0: Wow.
2: Went back online, started from scratch, got exactly the same thing for $600 cheaper.
0: Good on him. Fight back.
2: 41 years ago yesterday, he won the Brownlow, the great man. An Australian tutoring company has told parents to invest in Gemini or ChatGPT rather than pay overpriced human tutors to give their children an academic edge. That would seem to be...
0: Oh, yeah.
2: Mohan Dahl, chief executive of the Australian Tutoring Association. Mohan, so you're better off using ChatGPT than a real-life human?
3: Yeah, it's interesting, isn't it? what we've noticed is international tests suggest that as people use more technology, their results go down. So I would have thought we'd be saying the opposite. But a business leaving the market suddenly says AI is going to do your tutoring for you.
0: Yeah, but I'm wondering, though...
2: There's the clue.
0: Yeah.
2: Leaving the market, yeah?
0: Yeah.
3: Yeah, it seems to be that businesses leave markets for various reasons. Typically, they're going to be managerial or financial or whatever. But for whatever reason, the statement was people can get AI for their kids. And if you look at the kids who are most at risk, who need support, they might not be able to afford the computers or the broadband internet to be able to get the access to the AI.
0: Yeah, so this is, of course, I think in the end it is about price. But as you say, Mohan, in the Australian Today, page 3, students who rely heavily on AI for schoolwork scored about 30 points lower in science Indeed. And reading, right? So,
3: and this is the evidence all over the world.
0: Right, so this evidence that's all over the world, increasingly, the other evidence that we seem to be getting is that pen and paper is way better for all learning.
3: It seems to be, and pen and paper takes time. So if you're going to recommend ChatGPT or various online tools, what you're saying is speed matters, but it doesn't. Process matters, and to think and to apply critical thinking takes time, and that's normally done with a human agent. It won't be done with an online agent.
2: The only problem with tutoring is it gives a significant advantage to those who are better off. It's all about coin, right? I'm assuming that a tutor is roughly something like $80 an hour, and that's completely out of reach for the vast majority of Australian families.
3: It can be. If tutoring is done one-to-one, it can be very expensive. If it's done in small group tutoring, which has been the trend for the last 3 years in Australia, then it's vastly cheaper. It can be as cheap as between $9 and up to about $19 an hour. So small group tutoring, which can be individualised and where kids can have time and great supervision and differentiated learning, is affordable, but we need more of it, and we'd probably like public investment in that side of things to boost our literacy and numeracy standards.
0: So, Mohan, just an idea that I've often wondered why it doesn't happen. Maybe it does. So after school, why can't you just go to the library, and then at the library people are just wandering around who are, you know, tutors?
3: That does happen, but the problem is then people get paid to do tutoring and displace those who go to the library to do study and aren't paid. So you've got a public asset being used that way, which can displace people from a community instead of gives access to library services to everyone. But the bigger issue there is the tutors aren't vetted, so we don't know how they're tutoring or whether they're identifying learning needs and can actually remediate them. Yeah, so it's really a question of basic professional standards, which will be a small cost.
2: Good on you, Mel. Mohan Dahl, Chief Executive of the Australian Tutoring Association. Is this all ATAR related, do you think?
0: I think it's more related to money.
2: Anthony Albanese has just addressed the media to say that AI has hacked government sites.
4: An artificial intelligence agent has infiltrated an Australian government website. This incident occurred in June this year and involved an open AI agent gaining unauthorised access into the public-facing Medicare Statistics Reporting Service portal.
2: So urgent was it, he has waited 3 months before informing the public. I said to Scorch, has it this just happened or has he saved it up?
0: Well, I don't know the answer, but what we do know is he is in New York, and part of being in New York, he's talking about regulation of AI.
2: And the reason he's in New York?
0: So that he doesn't have to say good day to Kylie.
2: It's no doubt so that he doesn't have to go to the AFL Grand Final and be caught in a photo with Kylie Minogue. It's 23 after 6.
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6: Hello. It's
1: Caroline from Transport Victoria. There's been a collision on the Western Freeway halfway between the M80 Ring Road and Robinson's Road. One lane's closed outbound, but inbound traffic's slowing from Christie's Road. It's also looking pretty tight on the Western Freeway heading in through Rockbank. Lots of traffic's coming up from Geelong on the Princess Freeway from Hoppers Crossing through to Laverton, and the Monash Freeway's built up and stretches now from the Princess Highway through to Warragul Road. And if you're heading through Clyde North, the intersection of Berwick, Cranbourne and Thompson's Road's closed until late tonight for upgrade works taking place over the school holidays.
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2: 6:25, John Anderson has six bottles of the Morley Woodfired Heathcote Shiraz.
20: It's that time of year where we look for something to do on Friday because we have a holiday for some unknown reason tomorrow. You can, of course, go to the VAFA Grand Final.
0: Okay.
20: Between Gil McLaughlin's Uni Blues and Andrew Dillon's Old Severians.
2: No!
20: Yeah, wow. They're playing at Elsmere
2: Park. How smart is that to have it on the Grand Final Friday?
0: That's good, isn't it?
20: That works. Yeah. That works. It's great for the Ammos. They're very happy with that.
2: I have a favourite little local wine bar.
0: Eat down there.
20: Oh, yes, no. I've heard this.
2: Yeah, right. It won't be open tomorrow.
20: Triple time?
2: Yeah, I can't afford it.
20: Yeah, exactly right. That's the problem. As I said the other day, yeah. Melburnians should open up because they have so many interstate visitors here, but they can't afford to do it. Yeah, so that'll change next year. Right. If you're looking for something, if you're down Queenscliff,

0: time at the grand final. You cannot be serious.
1: So this is a club that once swore time, yet complains when Mark Knight, who's coming in here at 7:15, draws a cartoon depicting a docker with a muscular docker with a beard.
0: And a Wharfie time tattoo.
1: Which do you want your cake and you want to eat it too, do you?
0: Yeah.
1: Which one do you want? Do you want Wharfie time? Or do you want Mark Knight to do a fair dinkum cartoon? I'm angry about this.
2: We're aligned.
0: Mark had to redraw his cartoon at the request of Fremantle. Why is something being played out of a neutral venue for one side?
2: Well, how come they get a say anyway?
0: Yeah.
1: He's exactly right. That's my point, Russ. Why would they even determine what Mark Knight draws? Mark can draw whatever he likes for the Herald Sun.
0: Yeah. But
1: I'm angry about it. It's enough to switch
0: But you know that Wharfie Time's going to be played at the MCG?
1: Once.
0: Yeah.
1: They're allowed to play it once.
0: Well, they played it against the Cats with 1 minute and 6 seconds to go.
1: So they're embracing Wharfie Time, yet they don't want to embrace it on the brilliant Mark Knight cartoon on his grand final poster. Please. Yeah, no, I'm with you on that. When that Mark Knight comes in, I'm worried about you trying to attack or burn the Brisbane one. So just control yourself. Do not lunge through it and try and do something terrible to it.
0: I bought 3 lighters and a box of Brian Renee.
1: Thought you may have something ready just in case. We'll see how it goes, Russ. It's at 7:15 with Mark Knight this morning. Mark, of course, would like the Sydney Swans to better because he's a passionate Swan and be happy that the Pullman 5 turned up yesterday to apologise to their teammates, AFL and AFLW.
0: At 5:05, we're going to wind up toy called John Anderson, and he's going to start with 1924 Brownlow medalist, unaided. He is going to go as deep into the Brownlow medalists on a year-by-year basis before our local Wharfie time, which is the 7 o'clock news.
1: That'll be about as exciting as watching the Brownlow medal.
0: Oh, no, I'm going to find it very exciting.
1: Okay, yeah. Darcy Gardner plays for Brisbane on Saturday. He comes from Queenscliff, of course, which was known to...
0: Well, unremarkably, Scott Fort from Geelong.
1: Darcy Fort, someone?
0: Isn't there a fort at Queenscliff?
2: There is.
1: Yeah, and Darcy Fort plays for the Brisbane Lions in the ruck. F-O-R-T?
0: F-O-R-T.
1: Okay.
0: 6:30.
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4: 11 degrees in Melbourne, mostly sunny, a maximum of 26. It's 6:30. Good morning, I'm Madeline Burke. An AI agent has been involved in a data breach of Australian Medicare information. The Prime Minister has revealed the Medicare Statistics Reporting Service portal operated by Services Australia was accessed by an open AI agent in June. Anthony Albanese says investigations into what other systems may have been affected are underway.
5: No personal information is believed to have been accessed at this stage, but investigations are ongoing. Evidence currently available is there is no broader compromise to the Services Australia network.
4: Two people have been charged after a police vehicle was rammed in Ballarat. Police say a Jeep with false plates reversed into the vehicle before fleeing early yesterday. A man and a woman were later arrested following a high-speed pursuit involving the air wing. Both face multiple charges, including dangerous driving and drug offences. The police officers who were inside the vehicle that was rammed were not injured. An arsonist is on the run after a tobacco shop in Watsonia was set on fire last night. A staff member inside the Watsonia Road store managed to escape unharmed. Police have released images of a young man they're hunting over a lewd act on a bus between Mornington and Frankston last month. The sexual activity was directed at a 17-year-old girl. A man has been arrested over a fire at a funeral home in Warragul. The business on Corumburra Warragul Road was set alight around 7:30 last night. A staff member who was inside the venue at the time evacuated before the fire spread. Police searched the area and arrested a 43-year-old Warragul man. Iran's president has declared the country will not bend the knee or cave to bullying after the US president threatened to annihilate the nation. A day after the address by Donald Trump, Masoud Pezeshkian has told the UN General Assembly their resistance will only increase in the face of increased pressure. He says it is inevitable the conflict will spiral when the Strait of Hormuz is disrupted.
6: The expansion of warfare will not result in security.

0: integrity. One cannot create chaos for the coastal countries seeking naval security.
1: The U.S. delegation left the chamber during the speech. In finance, the Dow Jones is down 352 points, the Aussie dollar buying 70.4 U.S. cents.
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1: John Longmire concedes North Melbourne is going a different path after he pulled out of the Roos coaching job. Nathan Buckley has reportedly met with the Roos about the job, while Fremantle assistant Jamie Graham is also favoured. Longmire telling Fox Footy it was his call to pull out.
3: I guess just looking at the whole situation, weighing it all up, and I think they might be going down another path, Jared. So good luck to them. They've got to appoint the best coach that they can for their football club, and I'm sure that they'll be endeavouring to do that.
1: Lachie Neal heads to the appeals board tonight, trying to have a one-game ban for striking overturned. Fremantle has had its final training run in Perth. All eyes were on key defenders Brennan Cox, who could come into the side for Oscar McDonald. And Formula One has further delayed its decision on running this year's two remaining Grand Prix in the Middle East. And that's the latest in news and sport.
2: 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Fancy a gallop? 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
5: Good morning, it's Caroline Ferguson from Transport Victoria. Everyone's on the move heading into town now, particularly on the Hume Freeway, looking heavy from O'Hearn's Road in stretches down past Cooper Street. Lots of traffic coming in from Geelong on the Princes Freeway, a thick run now from Laverton through to High Street. And the Western Freeway is also delayed as you head past Leakes Road, again from Christie's Road through to a collision at Mount Derrimut Road. That's actually in the outbound lanes, but inbound traffic slowing. And the M80 Ring Road's got a heavy stretch now past Ballarat Road through to the Westgate Freeway. If you're coming in from the southeast on the Monash, a tight run from Eastlink through to Warragul Road too.
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1: Mostly sunny today. We're heading for a top of 26 degrees. Tomorrow, a shower or two, a maximum of 24. Saturday, showers 15. Sunday, partly cloudy 16. Monday, mostly sunny 19. On the bays, winds north to northeasterly below 10 knots. Waves below 1 metre. Currently 11 degrees at Tullamarine. It's 6 in Werribee and in the city, 11 degrees. Madeline Burke, Melbourne Zone, 3AW.
2: 3AW Breakfast. When Bear started, the funeral industry said easier, affordable funerals were impossible. But 50,000 families later, Bear's proved them wrong. Bear, funerals made easier.
11: 23 minutes before 7, I've forgotten one thing in the Age this morning. Brad Pitt's new movie gets 1.5 stars.
12: It does.
11: I bet you it's a lot better than that.
12: Okay.
11: Scorcher is going to go and review it.
12: Good.
11: And see how many stars Scorcher gives it. To me, that's the modern principle of nothing is reviewed on its merits.
12: Okay, it's called Heart of the Beast.
11: Yeah.
12: 1.5 stars, that's correct, yeah.
11: Scorcher will review it and we'll see how many stars he gives it.
12: Brilliant.
11: Transurban says he's bringing back a 26 cent per litre fuel discount for frequent drivers. That makes me think they must have done it before.
12: That's a lot of money.
11: Yeah.
12: Well, 10%.
11: And is it on all fuel? Is it on diesel as well as unleaded? To answer all of those questions, Chris Jackson, General Manager of Customer Experience at Transurban. Chris, first of all, bring back, have you done this before?
13: Yeah, gents, thanks for having me on the program. We've done it before. The last time we did this, we saved customers over $500,000 and we're really hoping to go much bigger and bolder with this offer at a time when, as everyone knows, lots of Australians are doing tough and fuel prices are an all-time high.
12: So, Chris, frequent drivers, so how do you know that someone is a frequent driver? So do I have to register or do I have a card or an app? How does that actually work?
13: Yeah, look, qualifying is actually pretty easy. Linked customers simply need to take 10 or more trips on a toll road during October and be signed up to our Link Rewards program, which is free, and then they'll receive a special barcode in the app, which they can redeem in store at 7-Eleven from the 12th of November.
11: 10 more trips, 10 more than what?
13: They just need to take 10 trips.
11: Oh, right, just take 10 trips. Yeah. And is it 26 cents off diesel and unleaded?
13: It absolutely is, and it sort of puts those savings into context. For a family with a Toyota Camry, that would save $13 off the tank on average, and for a tradie with a Ford Ranger, they could be saving upwards of $20.
12: So, Chris,
13: you know, pretty significant savings.
12: Okay, so is this for just for new Linked customers, or if I'm an existing Linked customer, I've got to take 10 more, and from that point on, I can get the discount?
13: No, it's for any Linked customer, and you simply need to take 10 trips during the month of October. So we're not expecting people to change their travel patterns. This is really all about just trying to recognise some of our more frequent travellers on our roads. We know, obviously, with the rising cost of fuel, people are doing tough at the moment, and we really wanted to do something special to sort of provide some extra support for those people.
11: Where do we steer people, Chris? Where do we steer people to get them involved?
13: The easiest way is simply to download the Linked app. You can do that on the Apple Store or the Google Play Store, L-I-N-K-T, and you can download it. Obviously, if people don't take the 10 trips during the month of October, they can still save with our always-on 6 cents a litre offer. But, you know, 26 cents is hard to walk past.
11: Indeed. Chris, thank you very much. Chris Jackson, General Manager of Customer Experience at Transurban.
12: Yeah.
11: I received a lift yesterday from a young woman who's the daughter of a friend of mine in a big... like, very bold-looking Toyota Kluger.
12: Muscular.
11: It's been stolen twice. Oh. Referred to in conversation as the most stolen car in Victoria.
12: The Kluger.
11: Is that right?
12: I don't know.
11: Who do we check with? Is it someone listening will know. We check with the folks.
12: Yes.
11: 133693, is the Toyota Kluger the most stolen car in Victoria?
12: And why would that be the case, do you think?
11: Yeah, well, additional quiz question. 133693. Yeah, stolen twice. I thought that's incredible.
12: I agree. Now, I wonder whether this, is this part of Fightback when Transurban offers 26 per...
11: You take it up?
12: Yeah.
11: Righto.
12: Yeah, I think that's good.
11: I wanted to move on to the subject of 3%. I'd scribbled down this morning and no one asked me what I meant when I said, gee, the last 3% must be
12: must
11: be good.
12: What are you meaning by that?
11: Well, it's World Gorilla Day.
12: Yeah.
11: Right? And we share 97% of the DNA of a chimpanzee.
12: Okay.
11: That last 3% must be really top class. Right, that must be the really good 3%. To go from a chimpanzee to
12: us.
11: To Brad Pitt, right? To go from the chimpanzee to Brad Pitt or chimpanzee to Albert Einstein. That last 3% must be pretty top grade, eh?
12: Well, as in, it's a massive leap.
11: Yeah.
12: Right?
11: Well,
12: the foundational 97%.
11: Well, you sit there and go, hey, chimpanzee. Yeah. Hello, Mr. Chimpanzee.
12: Mm.
11: See the moon?
12: Mm.
11: Yeah, we've flown to that.
12: Yeah.
11: Would you want to have a crack at it?
12: You know, and you say, and you know what did that?
11: Yeah.
12: Our 3%.
11: Yeah. Now, you know how, from time to time, and I don't want to be rude about you, Mr. Chimpanzee, but from time to time you put your hand behind you, grab a whole heap of poop and throw it at people.
12: Well,
11: have a look at this. This is the Mona Lisa. Right. That's what we do.
12: Yes.
11: Right.
12: Although Mark did say the other day that he would like to have 24 hours of being...
11: A chimpanzee?
12: Slightly unhinged. didn't he?
11: Yeah, he did. Yeah. Hey, Sando, true about the Toyota Kluger?
14: Yeah, so the Toyota Klugers, like most push-button start cars, especially the Toyotas, the thieves have got software, so they overrun the key and they steal them, like Corollas, Hiluxes, Klugers, a lot of Subarus as well. They're easy to steal.
12: Okay, there we go. They're easy to steal.
11: So in other words, Sando, are you saying to us it would be much more secure system if you have a key that needs to be inserted in the lock, or are they also easy to steal?
14: No, 100. You got to get the key what's coded. Like, because I've had two cars stolen last year. I had my 2017 Hilux stolen, was a push button start, and I got an early model Toyota Hilux with the normal key, but it's not a coded key. That got stolen as well. They know which ones they can steal, which ones they can't. You need a key with a code, like the coded key. Most late model cars have got coded keys.
12: Got it.
11: Good on you, Sando. Thank you. Two bottles of the Bordelais Ancient Sauce, Heathcote, Grenache.
12: Did you understand that?
11: Not at all. Well, once you get onto a manly subject, I tend to tune out.
12: I think Sando was saying is a key, as in an old-fashioned key, but is also digital. So there's two. You know, to start the car, you need two things to be on your side, both the key and the digital.
11: How does the chimpanzee fight back? He goes, well, the moon. Right? Yeah. Like, you can go to the moon, right? Can you do this? Well, what does it do?
12: Leap tall buildings at a single bound.
11: Right. We've got Toyota's new ad campaign.
15: Oh, what a stealing Toyota.
12: Very good.
11: James, morning to you.
16: Oh, g'day, gents. I was just going to come on and say we all know about the electronic access issue, but I've got a mate that works there's an advice at Toyota, and he says that there's also this other way of getting into these cars, which is predominantly in the Toyota, in the Corolla, is in the respective passenger or driver's side doors. There's a small little glass infill section just behind the mirror.
11: No, no, James, this is elite.
12: It is.
11: But we feel like we're doing the community a disservice. Mm, yeah. It's very good, James. Two bottles of the Bordelais Ancient Soils, Heathcote, Grenache.
12: Educating the bad guys.
11: Yeah.
12: Mm.
11: Well, I tell you what, that'd be interesting. Could a chimpanzee steal a car? Mostly sunny, top of 26 degrees.
12: Well, you need the extra 3%.
11: You need the extra 3% to steal a car.
12: Yeah.
11: Mind you, does the extra 3% also give you murder?
12: Do they murder? Does it
11: do chimpanzees
12: murder
11: other chimpanzees?
12: I think they're into fratricide.
11: So there we go. There's the question. Scorch, do chimpanzees murder other chimpanzees? Mostly sunny, a top of 26 degrees. It's 10 degrees now. I've got a room you want to get to air today. Maya will assist. She's on 133693 or email breakfast at 3aw.com.au. And, of course, there's a Daily Chemist warehouse voucher. A chimpanzee... Oh, thanks, Scorch. No, a chimpanzee is never actually stolen and driven away in a car, as they lack the cognitive and physical coordination required to operate a complex motor vehicle. Righto. Next question. Yes, chimpanzees do kill other chimpanzees.
12: Yeah.
11: Lethal aggression is a well-documented part of their natural social behaviour. So why are we celebrating World Gorilla Day? It's 14 to 7.
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18: Hello, it's Caroline from Transport Victoria. There's been a nasty collision in Box Hill South, Middleborough Road's close northbound after Ely Road. Take Blackburn Road instead. There's also been a collision on the Western Freeway. One outbound lane's blocked at Mount Dermot Road. Heavy inbound from Christie's Road on the Western Freeway. And a car's run out of fuel on the Melton Highway outbound before Calder Park Drive. Crews are on their way. Look out for the driver out of their vehicle. And the Hume Freeway's now got a heavy stretch from O'Hearn's Road through to Cooper Street and again approaching the MAG Ring Road.
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11: Righto, if you're planning on going the rumour file today, we're light on. 133693 and Maya's bored out of her brain. Can you give her a call? 133693. 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I welcome Chief of Staff Mark Scorcher Davidson with our latest piece of research.
31: No, there is no recorded historical event or documented case of a chimpanzee setting fire to a tobacco shop. However, while captive chimpanzees have occasionally made headlines for smoking cigarettes or handling fire, such as Azalea at the Pyongyang Zoo, who learnt to light cigarettes using a lighter, these incidents have always been confined to zoo enclosures.
11: Okay, so there it is. Comparing chimpanzees with humans, no chimpanzee, no recorded case of a chimpanzee setting fire to a tobacco shop.
31: Machete?
11: Next, can you go and has a chimpanzee ever committed a crime with a machete? Can you ask that, Scorch? 133693, Rumour File's open. Joining us on the line from Los Angeles, Barbara Tarlow. Hi there, Barbara.
32: Hi there, Ross, and good Thursday morning, Russ. The war in Iran has helped drive U.S. diesel prices to a record high, roughly 70% more than a year ago. One result? American farmers are facing a tough harvest.
33: It is more and more expensive than ever to fill it up.
32: That's Aaron Lehman, a fifth-generation Iowa farmer, interviewed by CBS.
34: Last year was bad. This year is
33: worse.
0: It's a very unwelcome change.
32: Layman is paying $750 more a day for diesel. Dr. James Emke is an agricultural economist.
1: Not only do farmers have a level of financial stress, they face enormous stress from the uncertainty of the current economic situation, and that takes a toll.
32: Speaking of farm goods, high diesel prices also impact food delivery and, of course, what we pay at the supermarket and the corner store. This comes ahead of our midterm elections on November 3rd, when Donald Trump's Republicans attempt to keep their narrow grip on Congress. Last week, Trump raised a lot of eyebrows when he spoke to supporters in North Carolina. He told them higher fuel prices are a small price to pay to bust Iran's dream of having nuclear weapons.
2: It's a very inexpensive price to pay for what we've done. But that's going to come tumbling down. That's going to be like a rocket ship in reverse.
32: That is after his war ends, but Trump doesn't say when or how that will happen. For now, YouTube is full of angry farmers and truckers, many blaming Trump.
3: Our fearless leader, Trump the Chump, I want him out of office right now.
4: I voted for him, and I'm so sorry I voted for him. I would never thought I would say this. I miss Joe Biden.
32: Ross and Russ, a new Reuters Ipsos poll, finds about 50% of voters say the cost of living is their single most important issue.
12: Okay, thanks, Barbara. And we read farmers in Australia having trouble with their diesel prices as well. 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
5: Good morning, guys. The UK is reviewing its deal to hand over the Chagos Islands to Mauritius. The original agreement would see the UK give the Indian Ocean Territory to Mauritius and pay an average of 210 million Aussie dollars per year to lease back a joint UK-US military base there, prized for its strategic location. US President Trump originally backed the deal, but has since been a frequent critic of the move, previously branding it a blight on our great ally and an act of total weakness. This week, he called the deal terrible at the UN General Assembly. Reacting to the review, the opposition leader called the Prime Minister to just scrap this terrible deal. Reform UK leader Nigel Farage said the Chagos deal is dead, thank God. Well, to very different islands now, and the beautiful Orkneys, about 20 kilometres off the northeast coast of Scotland. And some good news. A baby has been born on North Ronaldsay, Orkney's most northerly island, for the first time in more than three decades. Islanders toasted the birth of baby Duncan with a dram of whiskey to celebrate the first newborn in the remote location since August 1992. The island is only accessible from the main island via a 20-minute plane journey or a ferry, but that takes 2 hours and 40 minutes, so the home birth wasn't without risks. But mother and baby are doing well. Guys, Duncan may not have many classmates, but he's bound to be very popular after that dram of whiskey.
11: Good on you. Gavin, well done. Enjoy your London week. Well, it's not Friday yet, is it? Getting ahead of myself. Tell why. Other side of this, we're going to examine what's inside John Anderson's head. So good, David. 5 to 7.
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6: Hello, it's Caroline from Transport Victoria. Our crews are on their way to the Monash Freeway outbound. Someone's lost their drill off the back of their ute near Toorak Road. It's sitting in the second left lane. Look out for suddenly stopping or swerving traffic. On the Calder Freeway inbound, a car's run out of fuel at Keeler Park Drive. The left lane's been closed off and there's been a nasty collision in Box Hill South. Middlebar Road's closed northbound for a stretch after Ely Road. You're better off taking Blackburn Road to head north instead. The freeways and R2s are really on the build. The MAU Ring Road slow going from Ballarat Road through to the Western Freeway. And the Monash Freeway is built up from Eastlink through to Warragul Road.
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11: 3-7. We've discovered Ando knows every Brownlow Medal winner, so...
9: Maybe he does.
11: Right. You want me to get started?
9: I just struggle with the years, but I know the names.
11: So 1924, Kaji Greaves was the first, right?
9: Yep.
11: I'm going to take significant years in my family's history. 1929.
9: Lita Collier.
11: 1932.
9: Hayden Bunton.
11: 1955.
9: Fred Goldsmith.
11: 1957.
9: Brian Gleeson.
11: 1960.
9: 60 was John Schultz.
11: 1995.
9: 95 yep. was Paul Kelly.
11: Wow. 98.
9: 98 was Robert Harvey.
11: 2011.
9: I get mixed up here. It's Chris Judd or Dane Swan.
11: Chris Judd was right. Mm-hmm. Dane Swan, sorry. 2016.
9: That was Patrick Dangerfield.
12: Gosh.
11: Well, wow. they were all the birth years in my family.
12: 1964.
9: 64 was Gordon Collis.
11: 1973
9: was Keith Gregg.
12: 1939
9: was Marcus Whelan.
12: 1945.
9: Was it Brownlow in 1945, there was no Brownlow. 1946 was Dr. Don Courtney.
12: Goodness me.
9: 2001 Damo was Jason Ackermanis.
12: 2025.
9: Oh, that gets hard. That's last year. I've got no idea. that was Matt Rao. I'll tell you what, if they say the short-term goes, yeah, well, it truly has. But
11: that's remarkable.
12: Remarkable.
9: What an exciting life Susie's had.
11: And who's your mate who can do every Melbourne Cup winner?
9: As Jeffrey Poulter.
11: Oh, well,
9: do you want to get him on Melbourne Cup Day?
11: We'll get Pulse on Melbourne Cup Day.
9: Yeah, okay.
11: 100%. Hundy per. Amazing, isn't it? Rumour files open, 133693.
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10: 10 degrees in Melbourne, mostly sunny, 26. It's 7 o'clock. Good morning, I'm Madeleine Burke. The Prime Minister has revealed an AI agent breached Australia's government systems in June. The Open AI agent accessed the Medicare Statistics Reporting Service portal operated by Services Australia. It's not believed that any personal information has been accessed at this stage. Anthony Albanese says investigations to the extent of the breach are ongoing.
13: This situation is obviously unacceptable. And today I spoke with the CEO of OpenAI, Sam Altman, to express Australia's extreme concern about this incident. And I also expressed my disappointment that it took the company way too long to inform the government.
10: Victorian pubs will be allowed to trade until 3 in the morning under new reforms being unveiled by the Carroll government today. The changes will fast-track licences with approvals to be completed within 6 weeks, down from the current 11-week process. Rules for staff aged under 18 will be relaxed to allow them to clear tables. Victorian Liberal leader Jess Wilson is considering using ministerial powers to block a night AFL grand final at the MCG. The proposal would preserve the traditional 2:30pm start until 2057 if the Liberals win November's state election. The AFL says it will consider a later start time over the next year. An employee has fled the back room of a tobacco shop in Watsonia after it was set on fire last night. Emergency services were called to the blaze at the store on Watsonia Road around 7:30. An Australian tutoring company has told parents to invest in Gemini or ChatGPT rather than pay overpriced human tutors to give their children an academic edge. But Chief Executive of the Australian Tutoring Association, Mohan Dahl, disagrees.
14: If you look at the kids who are most at risk, who need support, they might not be able to afford the computers or the broadband internet to be able to get the access to the AI. If you're going to recommend ChatGPT or various online tools, what you're saying is speed matters, but it doesn't. Process matters, and to think and to apply critical thinking takes time, and that's normally done with a human agent. It won't be done with an online agent.
10: Disgraced Hollywood producer Harvey Weinstein has been sentenced to 15 years in prison for sexual assault. The court heard Weinstein invited a production assistant back to his Manhattan apartment and assaulted her in 2006. Geelong star Bailey Smith appears to have deactivated his Instagram account. The two-time All-Australians account, which had over 400,000 followers, has vanished from the platform overnight. In finance, the Dow Jones is down 352 points, the Australian dollar buying 70.4 US cents.
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10: Fremantle has been approved to use Wharfie time in Saturday's grand final. The Dockers can only use it once. After one of their own goals and only use it once. After goal songs have also been approved. Veteran umpire Brett Rosebery, who's umpiring his 10th grand final on Saturday, says it adds to a great atmosphere.
16: I played early in the year in Perth when Wharfie time, Fremantle Hawthorn, and that was crazy atmosphere. And then I was in Brisbane 2 weeks ago and I think Charlie's kicked five and Country Road was never ending. So it really does add to the fans, the atmosphere. So who knows, maybe he will hear both this weekend.
10: Australia begins its three-match one-day series against South Africa in Durban tonight. Mitch Marsh to captain the side. That's the latest news and sport.
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6: Good morning, it's Caroline Ferguson from Transport Victoria. A sluggish trip inbound on the Western Freeway from Christie's Road through to the M80 Ring Road. There's been a collision outbound at Mount Derrimut Road. One lane's been closed off. Most of our traffic's coming in from the west at the moment. Busy on the Princess Freeway from Point Cook Road and stretches through to High Street and the Westgate Freeway, winding down as you go down the bridge. The Monash Freeway mostly heavy between Wellington and Warragul Roads. And at Box Hill South, a serious collision's closed Middlebar Road northbound for a stretch after Ely Road up onto Blackburn Road.
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10: Mostly sunny today, a top of 26. A shower or two tomorrow on the bays. Winds north to northeasterly below 10 knots. Waves below 1 metre. Right now 11 in Coburg, 10 in Oakley in the city, 11. Madeline Burke, Melbourne Zone, 3aw.
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11: 7 after 7, come and join us for the rumour file. 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
11: The Mercedes-Benz GLA 200 SUV. 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Thank you, Craig Howe and the team at Mercedes-Benz Berwick. Their SUV offers are top shelf, including the GLC 200 Avant-Garde. That's French. Now just 79,990 drive away. We've been talking Latin this morning. 133693. Come and join us for the rumour file. 133693. Plenty of room. You will get through if you pick up that phone now.
12: Well, you and I've got a few. Here's one for you.
11: Yeah.
12: So a Melbourne girl is in New York right now, but she has premiered her documentary. And the documentary is on Broadway. It features former greats of the theatre, like Andrew Lloyd Webber. Apparently he's a lord. And other Broadway luminaries. Hugh Jackman's going to be there, or was there, I should say. 500 people of the Broadway community. That was all because a Melbourne woman has created that documentary, Ross.
11: 133693, here's a couple of quick ones. I'm informed and verily believe that if the Brisbane Lions win the flag on Saturday, Chris Fagan will announce his retirement. Another one. Staff working across oncology at the Royal Children's Hospital were recently informed that the gloves they've been using to administer chemotherapy for more than a decade aren't actually chemotherapy safe. They've just been discovered. They've been using them for 10 years.
12: Hmm.
11: 133693, come and join us for the rumour file this morning. 133693, plenty of room for you on the rumour file.
12: And the Cathy Freeman one?
11: Yeah, I'm informed that on the 30th anniversary of Cathy Freeman's victory at Stawell, where she won from scratch.
12: As a teenager, I imagine.
11: Yeah, there is going to be a documentary screened at the Astor, and in attendance will be the 6 girls she beat.
12: I love it.
11: In that race. Including the one who gave her, give her one too on the way through.
12: We also read in the paper today, Cathy Freeman is going to be doing the starter gun for the halftime sprint.
11: 133693, come and join us for the rumour file this morning. 133693. Leaving on a jet plane, welcome.
19: Yes, good morning, team. An individual involved in a number of business disputes has moved to the United States of America.
11: Okay. That would be interesting. Under certain circumstances, when there are people involved in legal disputes, I think you can get an order
12: mm-hmm.
11: requiring them to surrender their passport, for example, so that they can't do that.
12: Right, okay.
11: Absolutely trolleyed. Welcome.
22: G'day. Strange goings on in Geelong. Someone has upturned hundreds of trolleys in a supermarket car park in a regional town. Stay off the drugs, people.
12: Wow.
11: And we have got video of a supermarket car park in which, I don't wish to exaggerate.
12: No, don't exaggerate.
11: At least 100 shopping trolleys have been turned upside down. I always ask the question in relation to bikes being thrown into the Yarra.
12: Mm-hmm.
11: if there were 100 bikes in the Yarra, did 100 people throw one bike in, or did one person throw 100 in?
12: Yes, I know.
11: Right, so is that one person turning up every single... it's a remarkable video.
12: What's the name of the photographer that likes to get people in the nude and then takes a photograph of them all lying on the Westgate Bridge?
11: Mark Davidson.
12: Mark Davidson. Yeah. So when I'm looking at that, absolutely trolleyed, it's almost like someone's trying to do a work of art.
11: Oh, yeah. I get you.
12: You get what I mean?
11: The other thing is...
12: Look at it. See?
11: The thing on the subject of I'd rather go to jail, every time I see that bloke getting people to get their clothes off to be photographed in the nude together...
12: Yeah, I know.
11: I would rather go to Barwon Prison in solitary confinement.
12: We could go down to Mofo, Dark Mofo, and get nude and go for a swim there. They do that, I think, on the Sunday.
11: I don't know whether this is a hit song for Artie Fisher, but I don't believe human beings were designed to be nude. Right, from the moment they were born nude, someone said, put clothes on that, will you?
12: That's the extra 3%, sticking clothes on.
11: Yeah, exactly. Chimpanzees don't wear clothing there, and we've got 97% of the DNA of a chimpanzee. The last 3%, which I've been saying, must be really good.
12: Nah.
11: It involves clothing.
12: It was just clothes.
11: Yeah, and a shower. Going hungry. Welcome.
2: I have a friend who recently moved to Melbourne due to mobility, had to go into a nursing home, a very expensive nursing home, and I asked her about the meals. She said she has porridge for breakfast because if you have eggs and bacon, you have to pay more.
12: Oh, yeah. Honestly.
11: Remember, I've been talking to you recently about the conduct. So much of the modern ethos about conducting business is to cheat.
12: Yeah, well, I know.
11: Right. Going hungry, I think you need to stay on the line. Give us the details of that nursing home and we can get in touch with the Department of Health.
12: Fight back.
11: Fight back.
12: Good man.
11: Mostly sunny, a top of 26 degrees today.
12: Mm-hmm. Have we got the CEO of the AFL coming on a bit later?
11: 7:45, Andrew Dillon is going to come and join us.
12: And have we got Mark Knight coming in?
11: Mark Knight is next.
12: Fabulous.
11: Is he coming in or on the phone? He's here. Mark Knight's here. Oh, good Lord.
12: He's got the posters. We can have a look at the posters.
11: Royalty. It's like a papal visit.
12: Oh, well, and today's Mark Knight cartoon was outstanding, of course, Angry Anderson.
11: Out of 7:30, did you just think of this, did you, Scorch? Right. He's decided that we're going to open the lines at 7:30 on the subject of what things aren't human beings designed to do.
12: Designed to do.
11: Yeah, being nude is a start. So he's obviously had this idea in the last 30 seconds. Yeah. I love it.
12: I think you're right about that. I mean...
11: 133693.
12: So straight after the Garden of Eden, I mean, humans put their clothes on.
11: Yeah. Chim, it's World Gorilla Day, which is why we got onto the subject of what that last 3% of the DNA we don't share with a chimpanzee or a gorilla must be really, really good. Scorch, can chimpanzees swim? It's 13 after 7. Transurban's traffic team tell us drivers on CityLink are saving up to 13 minutes this morning between Mulgrave and the CBD. Quicker trips with Transurban, operator of Linked.
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3: Good morning, it's Caroline Ferguson from Transport Victoria. A sluggish trip inbound on the Western Freeway from Christie's Road through to the M80 Ring Road. There's been a collision outbound at Mount Dermot Road. One lane's been closed off. Most of our traffic's coming in from the west at the moment. Busy on the Princes Freeway from Point Cook Road and stretches through to High Street and the Westgate Freeway. Winding down as you go down the bridge. The Monash Freeway mostly heavy between Wellington and Warragul Roads. And at Box Hill South, a serious collision's closed Little Bar Road northbound for a stretch after Ely Road up onto Blackburn Road.
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1: 16 after 7. I spoke to someone once who said to me, you know, flattery is very hard to respond to, so I'll just say to Mark, don't respond to this. Yeah. The best newspaper cartoonist in the world.
2: Yes.
1: He joins us. No, seriously.
2: We're serious about it.
1: Yeah, and in the studio, with, of course, these famous cartoons, and he has two. Mm-hmm. Scorcher, have you got those matches?
2: No, the Brisbane one's outstanding, isn't it?
1: Mark Knight, tell us. Well, first of all, reveal the Brisbane one, because the more interesting story is the Frio one.
3: Yes.
1: Show us the Brisbane one. We're revealing this for the first time.
3: I'm sorry to do this to you, Ross.
2: There they are. Oh, yeah, okay.
3: Well, and this year, you know, I've drawn the Brisbane one for 4 years running now.
1: Yeah.
3: And so, you know, it was getting a bit tough to you know, just redesign it, bring something new. So I thought I would draw all three of the lions in this one.
2: Well, you know what? It's making me think of Will Ashcroft. As Will Ashcroft, does he deliberately grow his hair so he looks like a lion with a massive, with that mane?
1: He's got a mane.
2: He's got a mane.
3: Russell, you nailed it. Will, but Levi also. Levi has it swept back exactly like that mane. So that's what I'm channeling that there. Yeah, but I put the three lions in. 24, 25, and of course they're chairing off 2026.
2: Mate.
3: And, on the three-peat line, we have the little tattoo to Uncle Fags.
1: And the rumour file says that if they win, he is going to announce his retirement.
3: Yeah. Is that correct?
2: Well, rumour file, according to the rumour file.
3: And, there's also a little tattoo, you can't see it on this one here, that says, the umpires say sorry.
1: Now, the interesting one is the Fremantle one. Have you ever had, first of all, do you have, every year do you have to get the approval of the clubs for your proposed poster?
3: We do, and basically, the AFL as well, because it's an AFL product, really, and it has the AFL logo on the poster. Mm-hmm. And usually it's been never a problem. Twice we've had some small things. We had to change a St Kilda one in my first one in 2009. Looked just a little adjustment there on it. Looked a bit too much like Nick Riewoldt.
2: Right.
3: And I can't show players' faces. The 2010, when the Pies got up, I put Swanee's big sleeve on the Magpie, and the AFL said, well, hang on, we can't have tattoos on the premiership poster.
1: You have tattoos on a Hawthorn one.
3: Well, just look at the players.
2: Yeah, precisely.
3: And they went, yeah, okay, all right. And it was that 2010 poster was massive. The fans loved it.
2: Okay, so this, the Fremantle poster, which you can see in the Herald Sun. So we've seen the one that was, so there's a bit of an auction opportunity.
3: The previous, yes.
1: Tell us the story. What happened with the Frio one?
3: Well, you know, I start sketching and start thinking about it, well, you know, at the start of the finals, Freo's been in front all year. They're probably going to be one of the posters. Wharfie time. They are called the Fremantle Dockers, associated with the docks and dock workers and wharfies. And so I went off and I drew this big, bad wharfie running with his huge anchor and tats on him, you know, the beautiful anchor tattoos.
2: Page 9 of the Herald Sun.
3: Looking at the camera. And I sent it off. And the word came back, yeah, nah.
2: Really?
3: From the club.
2: Oh, okay.
1: Why not?
3: What do you mean, yeah, nah? They said, well, it doesn't fit with the direction the club's heading in. And they said they're not celebrating. Here we go, Ross. They're not celebrating uber masculinity.
1: Man.
3: Oh. And the poster was, you know, too angry.
2: Oh,
3: to
1: don't you editorialise that, Russell? Russell and I will do it for you. So I take it you then went back and did a tattoo of a barista, did you, with a cafe latte, and then.
3: Well, you know, it's tight production time this week. So Monday I send them off, they go bang, and then the production process starts. Mm. Well, we had to say to Freo, well, what are you looking for? And they came back, they said, we're looking for sort of something that will impress the millennials, a hipster-style guy. Yeah. We like long hair, we like man buns, a nose ring if you like, maybe. And my head's just spinning.
2: Yeah.
1: That's an idea going forward. And, the winner, the player from the winning team, every one of them gets a premiership nose ring.
3: You're all over this.
2: Yeah.
3: It sounded like to me they were describing their captain, Piercy. You know, yeah. When they finish the game, he lets out his man bun and he's just a sea of hair.
2: Yeah.
3: And so I said, is this what you're looking for? And the word came back because there's a 3-hour time difference between.
2: Yes.
3: You know, Frio in here.
2: Yeah.
3: And I drew it. They said, oh, the hair's too brown, looks a bit too much like Piercy. Can you make it blonde?
2: Goodness me.
3: And I'm thinking, wow.
2: Yeah, yeah.
3: This is a new experience for me. Yeah.
2: Welcome to the ad world, right? Right?
3: Well,
2: yeah.
3: It sounded like I was working on a marketing campaign.
2: Yes.
3: Russ.
2: Yeah.
3: And not the premiership poster.
2: Got it.
1: It's interesting because that differentiates itself from a moment in history. Oliver Cromwell. You remember, was having his portrait done.
2: Yes.
1: And said, how would you like it? And he said, do it as me, warts and all.
3: Mm-hmm. Lovely.
2: Yeah, yeah, exactly. And then, of course, today, Mark, of course, has done a brilliant cartoon.
1: Brilliant cartoon honouring Angry Anderson.
2: I tell you what, Mark, when people pass away, you do an outstanding job. Yeah.
3: I like to celebrate lives that have affected our lives, you know, and I think they're owed that. And Angry was huge, and the blue Batmobile, and you know, it all sort of worked in with, you know, Angry leaving, Kylie here, the blue Batmobile, and that cartoon basically drew itself. I think I was listening to a bit of Rose Tattoo as I drew it.
1: So the important part is proceeds to the Royal Children's Hospital.
2: Yes.
1: How do people can they get their hands on the losing one or only the winning one?
2: This is the opportunity, isn't it?
3: They can only get their hands on the winning one.
2: Yep. Mm.
3: The losing one is pulped. Losing posters may fall off the back of a truck. but please, I'm very pleased with the Dockers poster as it came out. It's a modern poster for the youngsters out there. So if they get up, just buy it because all the proceeds go to the Royal Children's Hospital.
1: And where do people buy them?
3: Okay, outside the ground after the game, we've got all the booths out there, or you can go online at thegoodfridayappeal.com.au or the Herald Sun website. 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
1: Let's have your and my team fight back next year, yeah?
3: Mate, you saw the Swannies with their backs to the wall, half their team out, whole lot of youngsters. They fought, and I think you guys will be very angry next year.
1: 7:24.
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6: Good morning, it's Caroline from Transport Victoria. Crews are doing a clean-up in Box Hill South following an earlier nasty collision on Middle Bar Road, but the northbound lanes remain closed briefly for a stretch after Ely Road take Blackburn Road. The freeways and arterials have loosened up in the last half hour. Just a bit tight inbound on the Western Freeway from Christie's Road through via Mayhew Ring Road, as is the Westgate Freeway from the city exits on the Monash Freeway, slowing down between Wellington and Huntingdale Roads. The Hume Freeway just carrying a bit of traffic briefly inbound past Cooper Street.
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11: Any doubt I had about who I would be supporting this weekend has just been erased.
1: Yeah.
11: I'm tipping Brisbane after that. So what, they want a poster with a man bun and a nose piercing or something. Is that, seriously? Oh, fair dinkum. Now, where are we? Angry Anderson has departed this earth. And we always think of Angry with 1991 grand final where the Hawks overcame the rampaging Eagles. He was in a Batmobile when he first came on the ground, and then he jumped out of that and started singing Bound for Glory, watched with bemusement by Lionel Rose and Fighting Harada, who were in a car behind. Lionel had taken Fighting to a bar, I think.

0: with a hip and shoulder on the member's wing, and that Vander hit someone after that and was concussed, heavily concussed, and I reckon that helped him get off.
1: Okay.
2: But obviously crackers? What did he do?
0: Crack was a back problem.
2: He belted Don Scott with a right-handed
0: a boundary throw-in, and then automatically went to the small of his back. I said, why'd you do that? I spoke to Crackers a bit. I didn't like him. I said, but Crackers, it's a prelim final or whatever. I mean, you couldn't play in the grand final. Now, who was with Andrew Anderson in the Batmobile?
2: Well, Robert De Castello.
0: I'd love to get Deke's reaction to that moment. He just looked like he was stunned. What am I doing here?
2: Why was Deke there?
0: He hadn't won. Was he Australian of the Year around then? Why was Deke there? Was he promoting an upcoming event? So it's 91.
2: Yeah.
0: No Commonwealth Games, no Olympics for us, 92. I don't know. But that's a very good question, Roscoe, because his best running was 83, 84, when you think about it. Who knew that?
2: Brett Murray from One Turner South. It's World Gorilla Day, and we've just been done of discussions of what human beings can do well and not do well. What things aren't human beings designed to do? Being nude, I think, is one of them. 133-693. Scorchers decided on this. I like it.
3: Oh,
2: get
3: yeah.
2: creative. Have a bit of fun. What things aren't human beings designed to do?
4: At Mercedes-Benz Waverley, save over $10,000 on the EQA 250. 3AW News.
5: 11 degrees in Melbourne, mostly sunny, a top of 26. It's 7:30. Good morning, I'm Madeline Burke. This year's Herald Sun Premiership posters have created a stir, with Mark Knight sent back to the drawing board over uber masculinity. The cartoonist was told to de-warfy his original Fremantle design, which showed a muscular, beanie-clad, bearded warfy with a tattoo reading First Flag. Knight telling 3AW Breakfast the original poster didn't align with the Dockers values.
6: The word came back, yeah, nah.
3: Really?
6: From the club.
3: Oh, okay.
2: Why not?
6: What do you mean, yeah, nah? They said, well, it doesn't fit with the direction the club's heading in. And they said they're not celebrating uber masculinity. And the poster was, too angry.
5: Richard Miles says it's completely unacceptable that OpenAI took 3 months to report a Medicare breach. Prime Minister Anthony Albanese has this morning revealed a rogue AI agent accessed public and private data after hacking into a Medicare data portal in June. The acting Prime Minister telling Today it's not believed that any personal information has been accessed at this stage.
7: It is important to reassure people that the site that was accessed is a medical statistics portal of Services Australia. So no individual's information was accessed. There's nothing in the site that has been compromised. Whilst this is a very serious incident, the impact actually is relatively minor.
5: A staff member has been forced to escape a burning funeral home in Warragul. The blaze sparked around 7:30 last night, causing significant damage. A 43-year-old man has been arrested. A teenager has been stabbed during a fight at Preston train station. The 17-year-old was taken to hospital yesterday after he was found with a stab wound. Huge crowds are expected at the Melbourne Royal Show, which opens today. Kiara Parker reports.
8: More than 400,000 visitors are expected to attend the event across 11 days. This year, the program runs for up to 12 hours every day. The Wood Chopping Championship's always a highlight. The world's cutest sheep will be on display, and you can see working dogs in action and horses show jumping. This year, there's a bigger animal nursery for kids to enjoy. The Show Bag Pavilion has more than 400 bags to choose from, and for thrill seekers, 59 rides to explore across 3 carnival precincts. The Melbourne Royal Show contributes an estimated $275 million in gross state output to Victoria. Kiara Parker, Melbourne.
5: In finance, the Dow Jones is down 352 points, the Aussie dollar buying 70.4 US cents.
4: When Bear started, the funeral industry said easier, affordable funerals were impossible. But 50,000 families later, Bear's proved them wrong. Bear, funerals made easier.
5: Lions veteran Dane Zorko says he's surprised Lachie Neal's one-match ban for striking was upheld. Brisbane is appealing the decision, but the club is remaining tight-lipped over
1: which of the four avenues of the appeal it will be using. Australia begins its

0: three-match one-day series against South Africa in Durban tonight. Mitch Marsh to captain the side, with Pat Cummins to miss the first match of the series.
1: We work really well together. Pat's main focus is the test group, and a lot of our bowlers and him in particular are preparing for that test series, and I'm hopeful that he'll feature in this series at some stage, but while he's not, very happy to do it.
0: And Formula One has further delayed its decision on running this year's two remaining Grand Prix in the Middle East. And that's the latest in news and in sport.
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4: Good morning, it's Caroline from Transport Victoria. Crews are doing a clean-up in Box Hill South following an earlier nasty collision on Middle Bar Road, but the northbound lanes remain closed briefly for a stretch after Ely Road take Blackburn Road. The freeways and arterials have loosened up in the last half hour. Just a bit tight inbound on the Western Freeway from Christie's Road through the MAU Ring Road, as is the Westgate Freeway from the city exits, and the Monash Freeway slowing down between Wellington and Huntingdale Road. The Hume Freeway just carrying a bit of traffic briefly inbound past Cooper Street.
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0: Mostly sunny today. We're heading for a top of 26. Tomorrow, a shower or two, a maximum of 24. Grand final Saturday, showers, a maximum of 15. Sunday, partly cloudy, 16. Monday, mostly sunny, 19. On the bays, winds north to northeasterlies below 10 knots, waves below 1 metre. Currently 11 degrees in Taylor's Lakes, 10 in Laverton, in the city 11 degrees. Madeline Burke, Melbourne Zone, 3AW.
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7: You know, as long as we're having fun.
8: I got a few for you.
7: Now we've got Sally, Justin, Tom and Tony.
8: Ah, oh, good.
7: What things aren't human beings designed to do? We got to a discussion this morning and I said human beings are not designed to be nude.
8: No, that's it.
7: Right. I mean, we should be born in a three-piece suit. 133693. Get creative, have a bit of fun, if you like, or be serious. What aren't human beings designed to do?
8: Well, they're not designed to wear high heels.
7: Yeah, that's a good one. Damo says, this is good. Humans aren't designed to be rational.
8: No.
7: Right.
8: Absolutely.
7: Rational.
8: You're right about that.
7: Now, Damien puts it about football teams. I'm just saying rational. I got eight. Okay. 133693, folks. What weren't human beings designed to do?
9: Well, men aren't designed to have a cold.
8: We're not designed to walk on Lego.
9: True.
7: Human beings were not designed to watch tennis games live.
8: No, I'm totally with you on that.
7: Yeah. No human being. Yeah. I mean, sits there going bang, bang, bang. Bang.
8: weren't designed to wake up at 4 a.m.
7: At 100%.
9: Speak for yourself.
8: 3 a.m.
7: There's a serious one. Human beings were not designed to climb.
8: No, true. Up walls?
7: Well, a chimpanzee would just have us covered for climbing, wouldn't it?
8: Yes.
7: We're just no good at climbing.
8: We're not bad at climbing.
7: Well, provided we got crampons and boots or gear and ropes and pulleys, plus what's that thing, that bridge they leave there permanently?
8: Hillary Stepp.
7: I mean, they shouldn't be able to use a ladder.
9: Humans aren't designed to lick their elbow.
8: No, that's right.
7: Oh, well done.
8: Get out of a beanbag.
7: Oh, that's good. Yeah. Human beings aren't designed to predict the future.
9: True.
8: Well, we know that that's true.
7: They're hopeless.
9: Yes. We're not designed to do complex calculations in our head. We need assistance.
7: Yeah, true.
8: Well, some.
7: Human beings are not designed to have a public holiday on the day before the grand final.
8: Is that what this whole thing's about?
7: Well, just contrary to all common sense.
8: Hang on, what else we got?
9: I had make good decisions when you're young.
7: That's great.
8: That is very good.
7: Well, on that, human beings are not designed to fend for themselves immediately after birth.
9: True.
7: They're hopeless for years.
8: Yeah, for what?
7: A foal.
8: Yeah.
7: A foal gets popped out the rear end.
8: Yep.
7: And all of it stands up a bit like that.
9: And wins the Grand National.
7: And then goes and wins the Melbourne Cup. Right?
8: We've got to wait, until you're 27?
7: Or a bird. Mum comes along and goes, oi. Get out. Kicks you out. Right? Human beings.
9: Damien's still at home.
8: Mm.
7: Is he?
8: No.
10: Oh, that's not true.
8: sit in an economy seat for 15 hours? We're not designed for that.
7: Human beings were not designed to do what, Sally?
11: Oh, this is a major design fault, and it should have been picked up in the planning stages.
7: Yes.
11: We are not designed to scratch the middle of our own backs.
8: Oh, and I had that last night.
7: Yeah. I remember when I was really young, going up into a doorway and just scratching my back on a doorway.
8: Mm.
7: Justin, what were human beings not designed to do?
12: Human beings aren't designed to put their whole arm from their shoulder to their fingertips over their head.
8: Hang on.
7: From the shoulder. Over the top. You can't, can you? It's that old thing that human beings weren't.
12: Yeah, I've been doing that since I was 7 years old.
8: Oh, you can do it, Justin.
12: Yep.
7: Human beings were not designed to lick their elbow. And every time you read that, it says,
8: yes.
7: After reading this, 99% of humans will attempt to lick their elbow.
8: Okay, well, yeah.
7: Louise!
8: Oh, Louise.
13: Yes. Hello. So, obviously, bodies must have been designed by men because anybody who has had a natural birth would know that actually bodies are really not designed to do this.
7: Yeah, but bodies
13: associated with activity of childbirthing surely isn't actually conducive to human
7: life. Well, Louise, 100%, it's not fit for purpose.
8: It is a miracle, isn't it?
13: Well, it's definitely not fit for purpose. I don't know why the zip hasn't been popped in, at the front.
7: No, given that the propagation of the human species is essential,
8: mm-hmm.
7: Why have it happen in such a difficult and dangerous manner?
8: To put you off?
7: Maybe. Michelle.
14: Good morning. Human beings are not designed to sit in a dentist chair.
8: Oh, totally.
14: With their mouth open, told not to swallow, breathe, have things stuck. No.
7: How about when your dentist starts conversation with you? And you go, well, sorry, mate, you may have noticed that I've got half of Mount Tom Price in the gob. Michelle, thank you. Jose.
15: Take a look at me, because I'm Jose Romero.
16: Good morning, gentlemen. I just wanted to say human beings are not designed to play soccer like Messi. Absolutely not.
7: Oh, that's right. They are not designed to play soccer like Messi.
8: He's more than the extra 3%, isn't he?
7: No, he's from Argentina. So the question is, I had Jose pegged as being Spanish. I'm now going to say he's a Spanish-speaking Argentinian. Where are you from, Jose?
16: Argentina, and I speak Spanish.
7: There you go. He's a Spanish-speaking Argentinian.
8: Oh, buenos dias. Got to go there.
7: Do you want to find the Noel Coward song, Nina, from Argentina? Spiros.
17: Yasu. In Vaxi, human beings are not designed to be married for life. There should be a 10-year sunset clause with a 5-year option thereafter.
8: Okay.
7: Well, I have a friend who's a woman.
8: Yes.
7: Who I'll be seeing later today.
8: Mm-hmm.
7: who said that marriage was introduced when human beings lived to about 25.
8: That's right.
7: So that you got married.
8: Yeah, that's it.
7: Had a baby.
8: Yep.
7: And died.
8: Yeah, that's it.
7: Right.
8: Well, now, the average now is the same as it was in the 16th century.
7: Average what?
8: Length of a marriage.
7: Which is?
8: 15 years.
7: There you go. What do you say, get less for murder? Tom, what were human beings not designed to do?
10: Well, g'day, fellas. It looks like human beings are not designed to learn from history. We seem to, especially in terms of the conditions of creating war, it doesn't take that long. And if people don't learn from history, they're doomed to repeat it, fellas.
7: Tom, that's a really good observation. Human beings are not designed to learn from experience. Right.
8: Forgetful, aren't we?
7: Well, you got Putin.
8: Yeah.
7: Launches a war totally unsuccessful. It's now over 3 years. Hundreds of thousands of Russians have died. Hey, clown. What's the Russian for clown? Tony.
18: Hey, boys. Hey, just firstly, Jose that was on before. Have you met his brother?
7: Jose B?
18: Yeah, that's him.
7: Tony, what are human beings not designed to do?
18: Well, there's evidently some humans are not designed to make good decisions about what Mark Knight should draw on his poster, and I hope Freo get done by 20 goals.
8: I know, we're all off him, aren't we?
7: Hey, Tony, you should see John Anderson now. He's completely and utterly lost his... he's thrown the toys out of the cot.
8: He's fizzing.
7: Yeah, he's very unhappy. he's with you, Tony.
8: Yep.
7: And Stephen, what are human beings not designed to do?
19: Fly.
7: Yeah.
8: Good point.
7: Fly, climb, things we're inherently not very good at.
8: Breathe underwater.
7: Yeah. Stephen, you're a ripper.
8: Yeah. Anything else? Reverse a caravan?
7: Oh, yeah. Reverse a trailer. I remember. It's got a rude word in here somewhere.
8: What's this?
7: This is Nina from Argentina.
20: Senorita Nina from Argentina knew all the answers, although her relatives and friends were perfect dancers.
7: Noel Coward, what a genius. Mostly sunny, a top of 26 degrees. It's 11 degrees now. Andrew Dillon's big day. Coming up Saturday, Andrew is going to talk to us next. It's 7:45.
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4: Good morning, it's Caroline Ferguson from Transport Victoria. A clean-up operation still underway in Box Hill South following an earlier collision on Middleborough Road northbound. You can't get through after Ely Road take Blackburn Road instead. The freeways are doing pretty well now. The Boyston Freeway slowing down between Hopkins and Christie's Roads, a little busy again approaching the M80 Ring Road. The Monash Freeway just feeling the pinch inbound between Wellington and Warragul Roads, and the Hume Freeway slowing down past O'Hearns Road and Cooper Street. But the Eastern Freeway is doing well.
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7: Dementia is now the leading cause of death in Australia, and the numbers are growing every day, but the future is not fixed. Research shows up that 45% of cases may be preventable by addressing risk factors. 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
7: 11 to 8, Andrew Dillon's now saying to himself, yep, they're going to talk about Wharfie time, right?
8: Yes.
7: Andrew Dillon is the CEO of the AFL. Andrew, nice to chat with you.
24: Great to be here, Ross. How are you, Ross?
8: Good, man.
7: Andrew, I confidently assert, I reckon, if we ask our listeners, we ask the folks, should Wharfie time be played during a grand final? Overwhelmingly, they would say no. So convince them why it's the right thing to do.
24: Well, what we want for the grand final is something that engages our fans and the fans of the Brisbane Lions and Fremantle. And the Brisbane Lions fans love their songs after the goals. And for Fremantle, they run a different program which has a number of songs on rotation. But at potentially at an appropriate time, Wharfie time gets played. And if we do get to that stage of the game, it'll mean we've got a cracking game because it'll be very close in the last quarter.
8: And tell me, Andrew, does Brisbane Lions, do they have any say on whether Wharfie's allowed to, sorry, whether Fremantle's allowed to have Wharfie time?
24: Well, what we did was work through with the clubs during the week about how the operations of the day work, because it is a neutral game as opposed to the rest of the finals where we've prioritised the team where it's been played at their home ground. And the Lions were really keen for their songs to be played after their goals. And so it was, the flip of that was Fremantle do what they normally do at their Optus Stadium game. So I've been fortunate enough to be at a couple of games at Optus Stadium this year. And, the way that Fremantle do it's amazing, really engages their fans.
7: So, Andrew, that means if next year's grand final's between Carlton and Collingwood, does that mean that there'll be pressure on Carlton and Collingwood to come up with their own version of Wharfie time or John Denver?
24: No, it's actually up to each of the clubs to do what they want for their fans. And we've seen probably more outside of Victoria where the clubs do that. And we see it at the Gabba, obviously. We see it at the SCG with the Swans. The Giants do different things at NG Stadium. And, even down the road at GMHBA, Geelong have a different program as well. But it is something that we just leave for the clubs to do because they know their fans.
8: So, Andrew, of course, we've got Fremantle versus Brisbane, therefore no Victorian clubs. So what sort of number are you thinking that in terms of attendance?
24: It's sold out within minutes. And so now it's just down to the MCC member walk-up. And we've been seeing during the finals incredible crowds come through the MCC members. So we'll have a crowd that will tip over just over 100,000. It's going to be huge. And we're expecting big viewership across the country as well.
7: Mm-hmm. Did you extend an invitation to the Prime Minister?
24: Yeah, the Prime Minister's invited every year. He's, I think he's over in the US at the moment. So we'll have the acting Prime Minister, Richard Marles, who's a big footy fan as well, and he'll be at the game representing the government.
7: Mm-hmm. He'll get to say hello to Kylie Minogue. have you seen Mark Knight's posters?
24: Look, I haven't seen them, but I've seen the work that he's done over the years, and he's a super talented artist. And I've got, being a Richmond fan, I've got them from 17, 19 and 20, and he does a great job.
7: Hey, tell us, what do you think of Jess Wilson's possible use of ministerial powers to block the staging of a night grand final?
24: Look, that's something that's only just come to my attention, but what I'm looking forward to seeing Jess at the footy on Saturday, and we'll have a good chat then.
8: Good on you. And tell us,
7: what would you say to her about her proposal?
8: Yeah.
24: I'm not sure whether it's her proposal, but we'll have a good chat. She's a big Collingwood fan, loves her footy.
8: Andrew, now on tomorrow's a holiday. If you were given the option,
0: Well, maybe you could have a conversation with Jess Wilson and Ben Carroll. Is it a good thing for footy to have a holiday tomorrow?
24: Well, what we've seen when it came in, there was probably doubts about it. But what we have seen is that it's fantastic for the parade, particularly with the route that we take now. It's school holiday, so it's great for the parents to be able to get down to the footy fest and the parade with their kids. So, look, ultimately, it is a decision for the state government and we can work however it goes. But it's a huge weekend. I'm looking forward to the parade tomorrow and then, you know, the granny on Saturday.
0: And, Andrew, the NFL, what did you learn, if anything?
24: Well, learned a number of things. One was the way that the NFL, which, you know, biggest sporting organisation in the world, the way that they partner with the Victorian government, the way that they worked with the MCC, and the way they worked with us, so respectful in the way they go about their business. So that was one big learning. And the way that they present their game, not all of it would sort of translate over to the AFL, but, they invest broadly in the game day entertainment. So, but they're, you know, they're a great organisation and enjoyed spending some time with them when they were out here.
7: I thought that the signalling of the first goal using the NFL system with the goal umpire putting his hands above his head was really classy. Someone got in touch with me and said it was the idea of a younger person in your organisation, but it had to go all the way up to the food chain to be approved by you. True?
24: Yes, that was how it worked, but it was, I thought it was a great idea. And it was, you know, at the start when the NFL did that on, for the first touchdown or the first extra point was great. And that was something that was organically came when their refereeing crew met with our umpires the day before the game. So it was, I think it was a great sort of mark of respect between the two codes.
7: Last question, Andrew.
8: Yeah.
7: Old Zavs, Uni Blues.
24: That's the big game for the weekend, Ross. Uni Blues have been very good this year. But Zavs have got a pretty good record of getting up there on grand final day. So I'll be hoping that the Zavs do it, but hopefully it'll be a good game and it'll be a nice little lead into the bigger game the day after.
7: How many old Zavs premierships for you?
24: I was fortunate enough to play in a good team. I won 6 in a row a long, long time ago.
7: Andrew, have fun on the weekend.
24: Yeah, thanks, guys. Thanks for having me on.
7: Instant Radio Solutions time, AKA Can We Help? 133-693 at 5 to 8. Life
19: 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The White Glove Mover makes moving a breeze. And your new place will feel like home from day one. Last Thursday morning peak, drivers travelling on CityLink saved an average of 16 minutes from Toorak Road to the CBD. Quicker trips with Transurban, operator of Linked.
6: Hello, it's Caroline from Transport Victoria. City-bound traffic on the Princes Freeway's winding down quickly at Palmer's Road due to a collision a little further along around the bend at Newland Street. Our crews are on their way. And Victoria Police are still on site in Box Hill South, closing the northbound lanes of Biddlebar Road for a brief stretch after Ely Road. Blackburn Road's your best bet to head northbound. There's also been a collision down near Geelong at Batesford on the Midland Highway. Hold ups in both directions between the Geelong Ring Road and Geelong Balan Road. And not a bad run on our freeways and arterials. The Hume Freeway slowing down approaching Cooper Street, as is the Westgate Freeway from Todd Road.
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7: 7 minutes to eight. 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
8: Yes.
7: Mm. Is it possible we're the only people on earth who know how to put Vegemite on toast?
8: It's a particular skill associated with doing this the right way, Ross.
7: Because young Zach here goes and often gets me a piece of Vegemite toast, which comes back, and it's not Vegemite on toast bottom, and it's obviously made by a Peruvian backpacker.
8: Oh, right. Come on.
7: Well, no, it may well be that Australians are the only ones who know how to correctly make Vegemite toast.
8: You've got to go to the edges.
7: You must go to the edges.
8: Must.
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26: 12 degrees in Melbourne, a mostly sunny day, a maximum of 26. It's 8 o'clock. Good morning, I'm Madeleine Burke. Victorian Liberal leader Jess Wilson is considering using ministerial powers to block a night AFL grand final at the MCG. The proposal would preserve the traditional 2:30pm start until 2057 if the Liberals win November's state election. AFL Chief Executive Andrew Dillon telling 3AW Breakfast he'll speak with the opposition leader over the weekend.
24: Something that's only just come to my attention, but what I'm looking forward to seeing Jess at the footy on Saturday, and we'll have a good chat then.
8: Good on you. And tell us,
7: what would you say to her about her proposal?
8: Yeah.
26: A rogue AI agent has breached Australia's government systems, accessing data from a Medicare website. It's not believed that any personal information in the breach of the Medicare Statistics Reporting Service portal operated by Services Australia. The Prime Minister says OpenAI took too long to alert the government about the issue. Assistant Science and Technology Minister Andrew Charlton says investigations into what other systems may have been affected are underway.
27: We are working to make sure that we make Australia's systems robust. But you know as well as I do that these new AI models are extremely powerful, and that is why we have so much work to do to make sure that we make our systems robust.
26: But opposition leader Angus Taylor says the federal government must be held accountable.
28: It's a serious warning about security of systems, government systems. In an age of AI, and of course a lot of our personal information is on those systems, so the government needs to explain when it first became aware of the breach, exactly what information was accessed, what vulnerability was exploited, how they're closing it.
26: An employee has fled the back room of a tobacco shop in Watsonia after it was set on fire last night. Emergency services were called to the blaze at the store on Watsonia Road around 7:30. The employee was not injured. No arrests have been made over the fire. An outage has impacted the Bureau's website overnight. A number of services, including the Bureau website and Bomb Weather app, were down, but have since been resolved. Victorian pubs will be allowed to trade until 3 in the morning under new reforms being unveiled by the Carroll government today. The changes will fast-track licences with approvals to be completed within 6 weeks, down from the current 11-week process. Rules for staff aged under 18 will be relaxed to allow them to clear tables. Geelong star Bailey Smith appears to have deactivated his Instagram account. The two-time All-Australians account, which had over 400,000 followers, has vanished from the social media platform overnight. In finance, the Dow Jones down 325 points, the Aussie dollar buying 70.4 US cents.
2: Our Medical Williams Landing is open until 10 p.m, 365 days a year. No appointment required. Exceptional healthcare for all.
26: Lachie Neal appeals his one-match ban this afternoon in a bid to play in Saturday's grand final. The Lions have been tight-lipped on what avenue of appeal they will be using. Lions veteran Dane Zorko says it's not a distraction.
4: We can't do anything about it. Like, it's over to our lawyers and the powers to be to make the decision. We can only do what we can do, control, and that's go out this morning, have a really good training session, prepare the best way we can, and what will be, and locks down here to support us either way.
26: Fremantle has had its final training run in Perth. The Dockers currently weighing up recalling defender Brennan Cox in favour of Oscar McDonald. And discarded test opener Jack Weatherold has sent a firm message to national selectors, smashing 92 off 90 balls in South Australia's one-day win over Tasmania. That's the latest news and sport.
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16: Good morning, it's Caroline Ferguson from Transport Victoria. There's 30 minutes worth of delays coming into town from Geelong on the Princess Freeway. As you approach Newland Street, that's due to a collision. Traffic's banking back to Forsyth Road at Williams Landing. Victoria Police are in Box Hill South. Northbound lanes are closed on Middlebar Road following a collision after Ely Road, go Blackburn Road. Down near Geelong at Batesford, a collision on the Midland Highway is causing delays in both directions between the Geelong Ring Road and Geelong Balan Road. But on the whole, the freeways and arterials are pretty light this morning. Just the Westgate Freeway pulling up inbound at the Balti Bridge and the Calder Freeway slowing approaching Greengully Road.
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26: Mostly sunny today. 26 is the forecast high. Tomorrow a shower or two, a maximum of 24. Saturday, grand final day, showers, a top of 15. Sunday, partly cloudy, 16. On the bays, winds north to northeasterly below 10 knots, waves below 1 metre. Currently 13 degrees in Dallas, 16 in Essendon, and in the city, 13 degrees. Madeline Burke, Melbourne Zone, 3AW.

0: favourite.
1: I'm excited.
0: Is that the song? That's the song they used to play at Scorcher's Pub in London at closing time.
1: Yeah, which was
0: "Don't Look Back in Anger" by Oasis.
1: Yeah, but the time,
0: magnificent. What time, Scorch?
1: Yeah,
0: about 11.
1: About 11, probably.
0: 12:30, something like that.
1: And then on for a curry.
0: Victoria's nightlife is set for a boost with the state government to unveil new fast-tracked licences that will give pubs the green light to keep their doors open until 3 o'clock in the morning.
1: Hey.
0: Every decision by the state government is a political decision.
1: Mm-hmm.
0: So 133693, I can't work it out. What is the political advantage in allowing pubs to stay open until 3 o'clock? 133693. That was the song that used to close the pub at 12:30. This is the one that closes at 3 a.m. Isn't there an expression that we've owned on this program? Nothing good happens after 2 o'clock in the morning. Matt Dawson, Deputy Chief Executive Officer of the Australian Hotels Association. Matt, I assume that you are excited about pubs being able to open until 3 o'clock.
2: Look, I think anything that gives publicans more freedom to make decisions in their own pubs is a great thing. Absolutely.
1: Okay, and so, Matt, so you've won the discussion, I assume.
2: Look, I don't think the pub in Yakandand is going to be open at 3 a.m. on a Thursday night in August. But when it comes to New Year's Eve, for example, right now, a publican to stay open till 3 a.m. has to go through an arduous bureaucratic process.
0: Okay. I've got a way around it, Matt. You have a New Year's Eve exception. On New Year's Eve, you can stay open till 3 if you want. Bang. That end. Matt, did you ask for the 3 a.m. or did they just come out of the blue with it?
2: that's a great question. We definitely asked for it. Absolutely. It's all us. We're the puppeteers behind the whole thing.
0: No, but you asked the government for 3 and they said yes, rather than the government just coming out and saying, we've decided pubs should open till 3.
2: Yes, that's right.
1: So, Matt, I'm wondering, are people drinking differently? So, Ross just referred to the UK where Scorcher would go out with that song. So in the UK, they sort of drink, they sit on a pint. They'll buy a pint and they'll sit on a pint. And they might even just sit on a pint for an hour. Australians don't really drink like that. But given the price of beer now, or the price of all alcohol, are Australians drinking differently?
2: Absolutely. Like, we are seeing a decline in consumption. We're seeing, you know, people drinking a little bit less, drinking low alcohol, a 3.5, even a no alcohol beer, you know, having something to eat. Staying a little bit longer, but drinking a little bit less.
1: And Matt, is this the 3 a.m., is it Victoria-wide, or is it going to be, are they going to say, actually, here is a leisure area, and it's 3 a.m. there, but it won't be 3 a.m. in other parts of the state?
2: Look, we'll work through the detail with the government, but our understanding is that it's 3 a.m. across the state.
0: And so, what about people who live near these pubs? Do they get the right to object?
2: We'll work through those details. I think the reality is a suburban pub's not going to be open until 3 a.m. unless there's a real special event. This is something that works really well for Chapel Street and places like that.
1: Okay.
0: Good on you, Matt. Matt Dawson, Deputy Chief Executive Officer at the Australian Hotels Association. Wouldn't it put greater strain on police resources to have pubs open until 3 o'clock in the morning? Jack, okay, it's all politics. Where's the political advantage in granting this wish?
3: Poker machine revenue.
1: There we go.
0: Righto, greater poker machine revenue.
1: Okay, longer hours.
0: People more drunk playing them. Right.
1: Jack might be right.
0: More money to the government.
1: They're very good, Jack.
0: Well done, Jack. Take two bottles of the Bordley Ancient Soils Heathcote Grenache and sit on them.
1: I'm the buyer of that idea.
0: I was speaking to a business person yesterday who was showing me texts they were receiving from the head office of their small business.
1: Oh, gosh, I know.
0: Indicating that they are really doing things tough at the moment.
1: Yep.
0: The number of businesses collapsing into insolvency surged 66% to a record high in August. I wonder, is that that's the AFR, so that'll be Australia.
1: Well,
0: imagine if it was a snapshot of Victoria.
1: Mm-hmm.
0: Matthew Addison, Chair-elect of the Council of Small Business Organisations in Australia. Matthew, good morning to you. What's causing this?
4: Good morning, gents. Look, this has been years of very tough environments where nothing is providing an incentive or enthusiasm for small businesses. The big end of town, the article you're referring to, you've got some of the major developers collapsing, which has a flow-on effect to all their suppliers. So in that building and construction area, you've got, you know, thousands of small business builders that are now suffering because who they work for has also suffering.
1: But Matthew, we do know that there is a particular Victorian issue because, again, in a different article, the Fin Review tells us that the country's biggest laggard in the second quarter of the year was Victoria.
4: Look, you only have to walk around some of our shopping centres, even the big shopping centres, to see how many shops are turning over. You go into some of the regional shopping centres and all of a sudden the butcher that you used to visit often has got boards up all over it because they've just been shut down. They can't afford their rents, they can't afford their staff, and they just can't stay in operation anymore.
1: So, Matthew, when I've been involved with a small business, you sort of feel like you're spending 2 days of these 7 days a week working on behalf of the government.
4: 100%. So a survey we did last year of small business across the country indicated business owners will often report they're taking at least a day a week out from serving coffee, providing meals in the restaurants, producing their widgets, to simply doing the red tape, simply filling in the forms and complying.
0: I also look at, and trust me, Matthew, I know nothing about business, how much money flows out of this country, given the amount of business done by Amazon, by Uber, by Chinese car companies, how much money flows out of Australia?
4: Yeah, you're getting into big macroeconomics and the wins and losses there of some of these international companies playing in Australia. There is certainly a portion that goes out, but I'm also of the view at least they're creating economic activity and they're actually giving work to Australians as well in Australia. I mean, think how many Uber drivers we have that would never have been providing that sort of business in the past. So there's two sides of that coin, but there is a flow out of Australia. And what we're hearing from the business environment right at the moment, the flow out of Australia or the unwillingness to invest in Australia from some of those big businesses is also quite significant.
1: So, Matthew, you're now the Minister for Small Business. Give us one big idea which is going to be advantageous.
4: Business needs certainty. So some of these tax changes that are on our table right now, you need to just remove them, rethink them, because you're creating red tape, you're creating a cost to getting advice, all of which is ripping funds out of my business. Give me some certainty, let me get on and sell my widget.
0: Yep, especially when it's a tax. You told the people of Australia 50 times you were not going to introduce.
1: What about just get out of my way? How would that go?
4: Get out of my way, let me tell government a piece of information once, and government, if you're really concerned, come and nudge me really early. Don't wait a fair number of years, and I'm talking about the superannuation follow-up letters that are out there at the moment. Lots of small employers are receiving nudges from the ATO, but those nudges go back 5 years.
1: Right, thank you.
4: And to us, that's just a hit in the side.
0: Mm-hmm. Good on you. I was just out talking to Damien of Scorcher or Mayor, I can't remember which, and I looked up the television. Xi Jinping has arrived in America.
1: Mm-hmm, yep.
0: And he's strolling down a red carpet with his preposterous black hair next to the preposterous orange hair. One of the best things in the world that are black and orange. Anyway, they're walking down the carpet. Behind them are their wives, and Xi Jinping's wife is talking to Melania Trump.
1: Oh, hang on.
0: So I said to Scorch, can you check this up? Answer, yes.
5: Totally fake news.
0: Xi Jinping's wife speaks English. So, sorta, Scorcher says in the... What? Lemon chicken. Right, passable English. Was it a script? Well, it's pretty damn impressive. I mean, better than my Mandarin. Well, Dennis, did we talk about it on this program or somewhere else yesterday? Dennis Cometti was calling a game where in order to promote, I don't know, Chinese New Year or something like that, they had the 50-metre mark written in Chinese lettering.
1: Right, yes.
0: And Dennis goes, he's coming in to shoot for gold. Don't slip on the Mandarin. Mostly sunny, yeah. A top of 26. It's 13 degrees now.
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7: Hello, it's Caroline from Transport Victoria. Almost 50 minutes worth of delays on the Princes Freeway, Melbourne bound, due to a collision at Newland Street. Traffic's now backing back to the Hoppers Crossing exit, cruiser on scene. If you're heading along the M80 Ring Road, Greentree bound, look out for some debris in the left lane. On the EJ Wynn Bridge, our crews are on their way to remove it. And investigations continue in Box Hill South following a nasty collision on Middlebar Road. The northbound lanes have been closed off for a brief stretch just after Ely Road. Blackburn Road's definitely your best bet to head through that neck of the woods.
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1: Monty Python's Spamalot is playing now at the Athenaeum Theatre to rave reviews. The Blurb says 5-star gold, witty, wild and wonderful, while The Scoop says prepare to laugh and smile, dance and sing. 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
0: 20 after 8, Pete Ford, good morning to you.
14: Good morning, and we lost Angry Anderson only a couple of days after his 79th birthday. But, you know, how really talk about doing what you love. I mean, there he was at 78 years old, still out there touring with his band, playing really loud music to fans right around the world. I told you a month ago that the heart attack he had was massive. I've been told at the time that he probably only had a few days to go, and various family members were invited to go over and say goodbye to him. But tough bugger he obviously was, because he kept on going for another month, and they were able to actually bring him back to Australia. They medevaced him back to Australia, so that clearly means a lot less stress for the family now as they prepare for the funeral. But a very long and varied career, did lots of interesting things, aside obviously from Rose Tattoo. I thought one of the most interesting things he did was A Current Affair. They took a group of celebrities to go and walk the Kokoda Trail, and it was magnificent television, and he was one of the participants in that one. So, yeah, hats off today to Angry Anderson.
0: I've just been engaging in a text exchange with the person who owns the Batmobile, who informs me that it is currently at a caravan storage facility in West Footscray. Is there any prospects it might be his hearse?
14: Well, that's a thought, isn't it? Well, I guess it depends for a start where the funeral's going to be, but that doesn't preclude that happening. But, yeah, what a way to go out. I'm sure he'd love a bit of showbiz for his final scene.
0: When you write a book such as Princess Diana's brother has done, it's not all one-way traffic. The other side gets to fight back.
14: Yeah, much of what we're hearing about the book, nothing really seems to be paying great tribute to Princess Diana. It all seems to be about score settling. But I mentioned to you on Monday that Earl Spencer really had totally fallen out with his sister for the final years of her life. They had intermittent contact, normally about family matters that needed to be addressed. And for much of that, he was living in South Africa. But I thought, just to back that up, you might like to hear from Paul Burrell, who was the butler to Princess Diana in her final years. I mean, he literally was there all the time. And this is what he has said about the relationship with Earl Spencer.
15: The last 5 years of Diana's life, they barely spoke. I can tell you on one hand the times that he came to Kensington Palace for lunch. He was not a regular visitor. They were not in regular contact. I did send the occasional fax to South Africa, to his estate there, whenever Diana wanted him to know something, but he was not part of her world. And I would think that those 5 years, the last 5 years of her life, are pretty vague in the book because he knows nothing about them.
14: So isn't that interesting? Now he presents himself as the kind of upholder of the truth and defender of her honour, but had nothing to do with her for the final years of her life.
0: It may well turn out, Pete, that someone earlier this week, Monday, roughly this time, was right in describing him as, quote, a Barry Crocker. Stay with us, Pete. When we get back, Pete will explain, how do you get so close to the NRL Grand Final without actually having worked out with your Grand Final entertainment what they were going to sing? It's 24 after 8.
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7: Good morning, it's Caroline from Transport Victoria. There's been a serious collision in Campbellfield. Sydney Road's closed, city bound between Jessica and Barry Roads. Your best bet is to leave Sydney Road at Summiter Road to the west, then head down Pasco Vale Road, or you could take the Hume Freeway. A collision's just been removed from the Monash Freeway city bound lanes after Warragul Road, but the backlog's now heading on through. A heavy drive from Wellington Road all the way through to Toorak Road. Outbound traffic's also winding down on the Monash Freeway between Toorak and Warragul Roads. And traffic lights are out in Ringwood at the intersection of the Maroondah Highway and Calais Street.
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0: time they have nobody.
1: Good on you, Pete. We'll catch you later.
0: Bye.
2: Today's Rumorfile winner is leaving on a jet plane. Best rumours this week going to the draw to win the GLA 200 from Mercedes-Benz Berrick. Batmobile as Angry Anderson's hearse. That is a sensational idea, Ross.
1: Tom Elliott says Australia's cost of living crisis is about to get much worse. Fight back.
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4: 14 degrees in Melbourne, mostly sunny, a top of 26. It's 8:30. Good morning, I'm Madeline Burke. Questions are being raised about why it took so long for Australians to be made aware of a data breach from a rogue AI agent. The Prime Minister has revealed public and private data from the Medicare Statistics Reporting Service were accessed, but no personal information stolen. The incident happened in June, OpenAI knew in August, and government ministers were told at the end of last week. National Senator Bridget McKenzie telling Today it's a reminder of why guardrails on the technology are so important.
5: Now you've seen tech bros and head honchos coming out warning that there are not just benefits to AI, there are risks, and we've seen these type of incidents around the globe. So we need to take this very, very seriously and not rush to failure.
4: Mark Knight was told to redraw one of his premiership posters because of uber masculinity. Fremantle asked the original design to be de-warfied. It showed a muscular, beanie-clad, bearded Warfie with a tattoo reading First Flag. The Herald Sun cartoonist telling 3AW Breakfast he had to get the approval from the Dockers.
6: Well, we had to say to Freo, well, what are you looking for? And they came back, they said, we're looking for sort of something that will impress the millennials, a hipster-style guy. Yeah. We like long hair. We like man buns. A nose ring, if you like. Maybe... And my head's just spinning.
4: Local residents are being told they'll just have to put up with proposed liquor licence changes coming to Victorian pubs. Pubs will be allowed to trade until 3 a.m. under new reforms being unveiled by the Carroll government today. Casino, Gaming and Liquor Regulation Minister Enver Erdogan says residents will have to adjust to the changes.
7: We know that many of the locations where our pubs are, they're part of the historic parts of the city. The pubs are older than the houses around them, to be frank. And I think people will make an adjustment. Most people will welcome the changes, but of course there'll be some they'll be unhappy.
4: And Chinese President Xi Jinping has arrived in Washington, D.C. for his state president with Donald Trump. In finance, Dow Jones has closed down 352 points, the Australian dollar buying 70.4 US cents.
3: Finance on Melbourne's 3AW. Whatever role you need them to play, NAB is your partner for every stage of business. NAB, more than money.
4: Fremantle has been approved to use Warfie time in Saturday's grand final. The Dockers can only use it after one of their own goals and only use it once. Formula One has further delayed its decision on running this year's two remaining Grand Prix in the Middle East, and Peter Volandis is leaving Racing New South Wales to become Rugby League's executive chairman. That's the latest news and sport.
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8: Good morning, it's Caroline Ferguson from Transport Victoria. Delays of up to 50 minutes now on the Princess Freeway heading in from Geelong towards Melbourne due to a collision in Newland Street. The right lane's being closed off. Traffic's banking all the way back to the Hoppers Crossing exit. In Box Hill South, a nasty collision on Middleborough Road. Traffic in both directions sharing one side of the road for a stretch after Ely Road. Blackburn Road's a better run. And the freeways and arterials are pretty light this morning. Looks like a lot of people are having an extra long weekend. The Westgate Freeway slowing in from the Balti Bridge. And the Monash Freeway just heavy from Belgrave Hallam Road through to the South Gippsland Freeway.
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4: Mostly sunny today. We're heading for a top of 26 degrees. Tomorrow a shower or two, a top of 24. Saturday grand final day. Showers 15. Sunday partly cloudy 16. On the bays, winds north to northeasterly below 10 knots. Waves below 1 metre. Currently it's 14 degrees in Meadow Heights. It's 15 in Clayton.

0: In the city, 14 degrees. Madeline Burke, Melbourne Zone, 3AW.
1: Now, until noon, this is Mornings with Tom Elliott.
2: It is 25 to 9. Good morning, although I'm afraid what I have to talk about today isn't very good. I think we are on the precipice of an even worse cost of living crisis. Now, I've got three things I want to share with you, and we'll explore them throughout the morning. The first is diesel prices. We're going to speak to energy analyst Saul Kovanec after the 9 o'clock news. He reckons diesel is headed to $4 a litre. $4 a litre. Currently, it's $3 a litre. And then in the very near future, we will have diesel rationing. And I saw on the TV just before we went to air today that the US is proposing to ban all diesel exports. So that's a major source of fuel that won't be open to Australia anymore. The Strait of Hormuz remains shut. Iran is saying it will fight to the very end. The prospect of a deal in the Middle East appears to have receded completely. Diesel prices at $4 a litre. Now, we know what this means for the transport sector. It means the costs go up. We know what it means for farmers. Their costs go up. So we'll have a look at that after nine. Diesel prices heading towards $4 a litre. Rationing seems likely, according to Saul Kovanec, an energy analyst. We'll speak to him after nine. 133693, mornings at 3aw.com.au. Now, if diesel does hit $4 a litre, just about everything in the shops will get more expensive, because everything in the shops gets there via a truck, which is almost inevitably diesel powered. Choice has done a survey of grocery prices. Now, this is grocery prices between March and June. They had a basket of typical groceries, milk, apples, strawberries, bananas, potatoes, avos, rice, beef mince. And they looked across Coles, Woolies, Aldi and IGA. So that basket of food, which a lot of us would buy on a regular basis, went up 7% in 3 months between March and June. 7%. Now, if you multiply that out over a year, it's a price rise of 30%, 30. So there you go, a basic basket of groceries at any supermarket, either the two big ones or the independents, grocery prices could be up 30% in a few more months. Now, if you're feeling the pinch at the checkout, this is the reason. The data confirms it. Groceries have got more expensive. And if diesel keeps going up, they'll get more expensive again. 133693, mornings at 3aw.com.au. And just to add insult to injury, now I meant to talk about this yesterday, but we ran out of time. But the head of the Reserve Bank, Michelle Bullock, is saying that she would prefer unemployment to rise to 5%, it's 4.5% at the moment, in order to try and keep inflation down. Now, one is this shows callous disregard. I mean, you know, that's a 10% increase in unemployment from 4.5% to 5%. These are real people losing their jobs. And if you lose your job, particularly during a cost of living crisis, it is catastrophic. Suddenly you can't feed the family. But the Reserve Bank seems set to increase interest rates at least two more times, possibly as early as by Christmas. And Christmas is only 3 months away. So 133693, mornings at 3aw.com.au. So we've got a forecast that diesel's going to hit $4 a litre. We've had a backwards-looking assessment of a basic basket of grocery prices that went up 7% in 3 months. That's an annual increase of 30%. And then we've got maybe two interest rate rises by Christmas. So if you think the cost of living crisis has been bad already, I'm afraid to say it looks like it's about to get worse. And meanwhile, you know, we've got Anthony Albanese overseas talking about AI regulation and stuff, and maybe he's right to do so, because another issue that's emerged this morning is that AI back in June hacked into part of our Medicare system. Now, that's disturbing. We're going to speak to an expert about that later on as well. 133693, mornings at 3aw.com.au. So what do we do? This is the thing. I mean, I like to think that most problems have solutions. Now, you know, unfortunately, the horse is well and truly bolted when it comes to diesel. We've shut down most of our refineries. We don't drill for much oil in Australia anymore. So we have to scour the world trying to find other countries who will sell us diesel. And the Americans are saying they want to keep their diesel within their own borders for use by American farmers. So I don't know what we do there. we do grow all of our own food. You know, we import some food, but we export a lot more. So we're not going to run out of food, but food will get more expensive if diesel gets more expensive. It's just the truth. Farmers use diesel, and the trucks that bring the food ultimately to the supermarkets in which we shop, they're powered by diesel as well. So I don't know what we do there. What do we do about the Reserve Bank sticking up interest rates? Probably there's nothing we can do. They're independent. The government doesn't like it. We don't like it. So we are caught in a really, really difficult situation. Now, there are some things we could do. The federal government could stop spending and borrowing so much money, particularly as interest rates rise. Ditto for our state government here in Victoria. The cost of servicing all that debt is soon just going to get, you know, more expensive than it already is. We could, well, we could start building a new refinery in Australia. And indeed, there is talk of doing that. But you can't wish that into existence in just, you know, 3 to 6 months. It takes several years to build a refinery. But maybe we should start doing it now. Maybe we should start drilling for oil. I mean, the Greens will have conniptions about this. But they've got to realise that we don't have an alternative when it comes to agricultural machinery and long-distance trucks. It's no good having plenty of food grown on farms if the food can't get to where people are in cities like Melbourne and Sydney and Brisbane. So what do we do? 133693, mornings@3aw.com.au. But my advice to all of you is look at your household budget. If it's already stretched, you are almost certainly going to have to find further savings. Even if you don't drive a diesel car, the things that you buy that get into the shops and the supermarkets are transported there by diesel-powered trucks. Diesel could hit $4 a litre. Do you go for cheaper cuts of meat? Do you give up meat altogether and just eat vegetables? Do you stop spending money on concerts? The football's about to finish for the year, so maybe you suspend a Foxtel membership or something like that. But we already are in a cost of living crisis, and I'm afraid that what I'm reading at the moment, everything looks like it's going to get even worse. Okay, 133693, mornings@3aw.com.au. But I hasten to say, this is just me looking at this, and we will get expert advice on it throughout the program this morning. Let's go to some calls. Matt, hello.
3: Tom, this fairly sits at the government's feet, state and federally. They need to rein in their spending, because for every dollar that they spend, we'd get a bigger bang for our bucks by them saving money on inflation.
2: Yep. Well, David Kosh, who was on with Shane McInnes a couple of days ago, said exactly that. He wants the Reserve Bank to call out the government, to say to the federal government and to a lesser extent state governments, that you are squarely responsible for inflation, because federal government spending is growing a lot faster than consumer spending. You know, households, we understand that we can't live beyond our means and we, you know, tighten our belts at times like this. But the federal government doesn't seem to care. Its spending is growing much faster than the rate of inflation, and therefore it is contributing to inflation. Thank you, Matt. Jeff, good morning.
4: Good morning, Tom. Just to let you know, last night I got an email for the Grand Prix tickets. For me to buy a Grand Prix ticket, I had to become a member of the stand, which cost $695, and that's the cheapest stand, and my ticket on top.
2: So you've got to buy a membership for almost $700, and then and only then can you actually buy a Grand Prix ticket.
4: Correct.
2: How much does it cost you in previous years?
4: It was just a Grand Prix ticket alone. It was $1,000.
2: So now it's going to be $1,700.
4: Yes.
2: Sure. Well, cost of living crisis, you might look at yourself and say, well, should I just watch the Grand Prix on television? All right, thank you, Jeff. We'll treat that as word on the street. The weekly prize, which we give away tomorrow, is the $1,000 voucher to spend at Imp Jewelry, the handmade and remodelling specialist. And if you win that, automatically you'll be in the running for this $60,000 towards a Mercedes of your choice, thanks to Mercedes-Benz Brighton, where the all-new GLB and GLB Electric have landed. Book your exclusive test drive today. Simon, good morning.
5: G'day, Tom. How are you?
2: Yeah, good, Simon.
5: Look, I'm a building inspector, building surveyor. I'm on the road most days during the week. Diesel prices, having to absorb those into my inspection costs. If they go up to $4 a litre, mate, I might have to hang up my boots. We're lacking in inspectors and building surveyors. There's, you know, the housing crisis. Well, there's that and issues with having building surveyors and building inspectors. certifiers. And I mean, $220 a week. I'd do a tank and a half a week.
2: Well, I don't know what to say, Simon. I'm going to keep listening after nine. We'll speak to the man who says that diesel is going to $4 a litre and will soon be rationed. But just on your job as a building inspector, you're right. I read the CEO of Mervac, one of the nation's largest home builders, has come out and said that the rate of home building is going to drop dramatically. You know, the rising costs and the lower prices that people are prepared to pay. He says the sums just don't add up. So if you think we have a housing and a rental crisis now, just wait. That'll get worse soon too. I'm sorry to be the bearer of bad tidings. 133693 at 8:45.
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7: Hello, it's Caroline from Transport Victoria. All lanes have now been reopened on the Princess Freeway following an earlier collision near Newland Street, but traffic's still very heavy from the Hoppers Crossing exit. 50 minutes worth of delays. Hold-ups as well on the Monash Freeway inbound with the collision just before the South Gippsland Freeway. You'll start slowing down at Belgrave Harlem Road. There's been a nasty collision in Blackburn. Smack bang in the middle of the intersection of Canterbury and Middleborough Roads. Canterbury Road's badly delayed. You might like to use the Maroondah Highway instead. And the M80 Ring Road's a heavy drive, Altona bound, between the Western Freeway and Boundary Road. Otherwise, the freeways and arterials are unusually light.
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2: It is 12 to 9, a lot of emails coming in. We are already in a cost of living crisis. Everything I look at, whether it's fuel, particularly diesel, whether it's food, whether it's interest rates, whether it's lack of new houses, it all looks like it's going to get worse. Ian says, "Tom, what do you suggest we do? Should Albo demand that Trump stop the war?" Well, Ian, I mean, he can demand it, but you know, everybody would like the war to stop, and nothing seems to be working. Daryl says, "My son runs his own motor mechanic business. He was contacted yesterday by his engine oil supplier saying that the price of engine oil was about to go up again." You know, it's interesting, Daryl. I read something about that yesterday, that this is just one of those little things, but oil is, you know, which is crucial for internal combustion engines, particularly petrol ones. You know, that's something that is also getting more expensive. And why wouldn't it? Because it's a byproduct of the refining process, just as petrol and diesel are. Mark joins us. Mark, good morning.
14: Yeah, g'day, Tom. Could you explain to me, please, why our useless, incompetent federal government are not at least cutting the excise on diesel, considering this Moore's not... I know you had an economist on last week saying this is not good to do short term, but... Mate, while Donald Trump's in power, this war will go on for the next 2 years at least, because the Iranians aren't going to back down, and they're going to make the Western world hell for the next 2 years while Trump's in power.
2: Yep, they are, because they can absorb the punishment that's being dished out, which is relatively low level. You know, it's bombings and missiles, but they're weirdly almost getting used to it by now. The assumption by Trump and I think Benjamin Netanyahu, the Israeli leader, was that if they decapitated the Iranian leadership, that the whole regime would fall. Well, that was 6 months ago, and it turns out Iran is a lot more resilient, and they know without too much effort they can control the Strait of Hormuz. Not completely control it, but simply stop oil tankers going through it. And look, Mark, 6 months ago the government did cut the petrol and the diesel excise, and the only thing that's stopping them doing it again is, well, A, they perhaps need the money, and B, they sort of don't want to admit that there's a crisis. But there is. Stay on the line. You've got two bottles of De Bordelis Ancient Soils Heathcote Grenache coming your way. Tess, hello.
15: Good morning, Tom. How are you?
2: Yeah, good, Tess.
15: I just want to say, regardless if the war stops or not, we should build our own refineries in Australia, be independent, and, you know, make jobs there. Like, every state should have their own refinery.
2: Tess, that's what we used to have. Every state, with the possible exception of Tassie, I'm not sure, had one or two refineries up until about the 1980s. Then we started shutting them down, and we just assumed that, oh, well, you know, it's cheaper to refine fuel in Singapore or South Korea or Indonesia. We'll just get it from there. And, of course, that's all fine until it's not fine. The problem, Tess, is that if we said, start today, we want to build a refinery, well, no one wants a new refinery built anywhere near them. It's like trying to build a tip. And it would take us, I would have thought, 2 to 3 years maybe. I mean, the sooner we start, the sooner we get there. But, yeah, right now, look, we've got 2.5 refineries left in this country, and we absolutely have to hang on to them. Thank you, Tess. But, again, up until the 80s, we had enough oil for about probably 70% of our needs and enough refining capacity for about 85% of our needs. So we were almost energy independent, and stupidly we threw that away. Alan, good morning.
16: Good morning, Tom. You've been talking about the cost of living and how the government expenditure is contributing majorly to that. I, for the last few months, have had a number of reasons to go out to the airport, and I am amazed that all, and that's Melbourne Airport, all the car parks are full. There's a massive, great value car park there. It's chock-a-block. I don't know how many cars it takes, but it's chock-a-block.
2: Yeah, I mean, partly it's full of Tullamarine because it has been, half it's been closed because they've been rebuilding it. So it might be the bit that you can use is full. But look, I agree, Alan. I mean, people are still travelling, and it's a bit of a dividing line. For those who are on good money, maybe you have a senior public servant job or something like that, life is okay. Yes, things are a bit more expensive in the supermarket, and yes, it's costing more to fill up the car, but it's not desperate. But if you're, you know, on a wage of $80,000 and you're married with two or three kids, you know, life, I reckon, is getting pretty tough. And that's what I want to focus on today because, again, after 9 o'clock, we're going to speak to Saul Kovanec. He's an energy analyst. He's put out a forecast suggesting diesel will soon hit $4 a litre and will be rationed. And that will hurt us here in Australia because we are so dependent on it. Thank you, Alan. But the reason I focus on the federal government there, the federal government is now about 28% of the economy. So it's very hard to say to lots of individuals, cut back on your spending. But you certainly can go to the federal treasurer and say, you are the single biggest thing in the economy, the government. Why don't you cut back on your spending? Pat, hello.
17: Yeah, good morning. Natalie Barr on Sunrise the other day had a developing story about the oil reserved in Australia. The storage was currently full, so the ships are offshore at the moment and can't unload.
2: Yep.
17: And it's costing, for the small ship, $30,000 a day, and for the larger ship, up to $90,000 a day, which is going to be passed on to the bowser.
2: Yep, that's true. I saw that report as well, and I read about it, Pat. And the problem is that, again, we say, righto, we need to have more than just, say, 30 days of fuel on hand. The problem is a bit like our refineries. A lot of the fuel storages we used to have were adjacent to the refineries. That's what refineries do. They make the fuel and then they put it in a giant tank to store it. As we shut down the refineries, we shut down all the tanks as well. The whole lot went. So we can find more fuel, but we can't store it. and a very expensive way to store it is to pay for a fully crewed ship to be sitting off our shores. Look, again, we'll be okay for the next couple of months, but overnight America has said that it wants to ban diesel exports, and America is a big producer of diesel. John, hello.
18: Yeah, g'day, Tom. I'm a farmer from the Riverina, and I just wanted your comments about that we're able to we're self-sufficient in our own food supply. That's correct at the moment. But I can tell you now that we're fast becoming heading towards becoming an exporting nation. Farmers are offloading their irrigation because government's been buying it. And we're actually heading towards a state of we're going to be an exporting nation within 10 years if we don't change what we're doing. And
2: well, we're already a big food exporter, but I suppose my concern in the short term is more, you know, if you're in the Riverina, what do you grow, by the way?
18: Oh, look, we grow, you know, wheat, sheep, cattle.
2: Yeah.
18: Rice is another one.
2: Yes.
18: But the big thing is that the Australian government has spent the last 10 years purchasing water
2: for environmental flows. Yeah, I'm aware of that. My father actually used to be a rice grower not far from where you are. So, okay, so the problem is, you know, our farmers, like you, are some of the most efficient in the world, but if we can't easily get what you grow in the Riverina ultimately to the supermarket in Melbourne or Sydney, we've got a problem. And all those trucks and all your equipment largely powered by diesel. 1-3-6-9-3 at 5 to 9.
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21: Good morning, it's Caroline from Transport Victoria. There's still hold-ups heading into town on the Princes Freeway from Geelong from the Hoppers Crossing exit through to Newland Street due to an early collision. Half an hour's worth of delays. And big delays as well, city-bound on the Monash Freeway with a collision just before the South Gippsland Freeway exit. The left lane's been closed off. You'll pull up around the Princes Highway adding 33 minutes. Some nasty collisions in the eastern suburbs. One in Blackburn at the intersection of Middleborough and Canterbury Roads. If you're heading into town, take the Maroondah Highway instead, but you can get through the intersection. And a bad collision in Croydon on Mount Dandenong Road near Pars Road. Westbound lanes have been closed.
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2: 9am News with Madeline Burke coming up. We had a word on the street from Jeff before. It says the cost of getting a decent ticket at the Grand Prix has gone up. And Jeff, you're absolutely right. If you want a premium grandstand seat, you have to buy a membership fee first of $1,275 and then the ticket itself for about $1,000. Coming up after the news, energy analyst Saul Kovanec, who has predicted diesel will soon be $4 a litre. Keep listening.
7: News for Oxford Partners Lawyers. Better to have on your side than on theirs. 3AW News.
8: 16 degrees in Melbourne, mostly sunny, a maximum of 26. It's 9 o'clock. Good morning, I'm Madeline Berg. The Premier says he's allowing Victorian pubs to trade until 3 in the morning because we need to move with the times. The changes to help businesses will fast track licences with approvals to be completed within 6 weeks, down from the current 11-week process. Rules for staff aged under 18 will be relaxed to allow them to clear tables, and Ben Carroll says dogs will also be allowed in pubs.
9: In Europe, pubs have been pet friendly for years. And as we've just seen, when you come to a pub that's pet friendly, everyone benefits. So we are now going to allow our pubs to allow pets such as dogs. It'll be the final decision will be the publican.
8: One of the traditional premiership posters has had to be redrawn because of uber masculinity. Eddie Summerfield reports.
28: A muscular, beanie-clad, bearded wharfie with a tattoo reading First Flag was supposed to be Fremantle's premiership poster should the Dockers beat Brisbane on Saturday. But Herald Sun cartoonist Mark Knight was sent back to the drawing board.
29: They said, well, it doesn't fit with the direction the club's heading in.
28: Insisting the club isn't...
29: They're not celebrating uber masculinity.
28: So the cartoonist had to de-warfy his original design.
29: They said, we're looking for sort of something that will impress the millennials.
28: The first time he's had to start again.
29: It sounded like I was working on a marketing campaign and not the premiership poster.
28: Eddie Summerfield, Melbourne.
8: The Prime Minister has spoken to the boss of OpenAI after one of the company's non-human agents hacked into Medicare. The federal government has revealed its tech giant informed the government over the weekend, even though the incident happened in June. The government doesn't believe personal information has been taken, but an investigation is underway. OpenAI chief executive Sam Altman admits the technology needs to be reined in.
30: We could lose control of the future to AI. The risk is that it moves so fast that people can no longer follow what's happening or intervene when needed. This would obviously be terrible. These systems could concentrate too much power in too few hands.
8: Also making news today, a man has been arrested after fire caused significant damage to a funeral home in Warragul. A tobacco shop in Watsonia was also set alight last night. And Jess Wilson could use ministerial powers to stop the AFL Grand Final being played at night at the MCG. The Liberal plan would protect the traditional 2:30pm start through to 2057. In finance, the Australian dollar buying 70.4 US cents.
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8: Fremantle is preparing for either way for Lachie Neal ahead of Saturday's grand final. The Brisbane midfielder appeals his one-match ban for striking this afternoon. Dockers GM of football Joe Brighty says they're ready.
32: Oh, he's an impressive player, isn't he? And the impact that he's had in grand finals and what he did last year in the second half of footy, where he's a big game player. So we'll prepare that he's out of the team as it stands at the moment and prepare that he is playing as well.
8: Minwoo Lee will partner Sun Yi Im for the international team, taking on world number one Scottie Scheffler and Sam Burns to begin the President's Cup. Tonight's NBL derby between Southeast Melbourne Phoenix and Melbourne United is being built up as one of the most anticipated in
1: recent years. And South Africa captain Themba Bavuma is conceding his side's attack needs to step up in today's ODI against Australia. And that's the latest in news and in sport.
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11: Good morning, it's Caroline Ferguson from Transport Victoria. Hold ups on the Monash Freeway from Clyde Road and stretches through to the South Gippsland Freeway. The left lane's been closed off due to a collision. It's adding around 35 minutes to your normal drive into town. There's been a serious collision in Croydon. Mount Dandenong Road's closed westbound between Colchester and Dorset Roads. You could take Hull Road or Canterbury Road instead. And also in Box Hill South, traffic in both directions is sharing one side of the road on Middle Bar Road, north of Ely Road. You're much better off taking Blackburn Road instead.
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1: Mostly sunny today. We're heading for a top of 26 degrees. Tomorrow, showers, a top of 24. Saturday, grand final day, showers with a maximum of 15. Sunday, partly cloudy, 16. Monday, mostly sunny with a top of 19. On the bays, winds north to northeasterly below 10 knots, waves below 1 metre. Currently at 17 degrees in Essendon. It's 13 in Geelong and in the city, 17 degrees. Madeleine Burke, Melbourne Zone, 3AW.
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2: It is 7 past 9. In a moment, energy analyst Saul Kovanec joins us. He's got, I'll stop short of saying apocalyptic, but a not great forecast when it comes to diesel, both the price and the availability of it. And I can't believe that 6 months ago we were talking about this exact issue, and then we thought we had the problem licked, and suddenly here it is back again. First, though, emails, mornings@3aw.com.au. John says, if the Reserve Bank increases interest rates, the banks will make a bigger profit and I don't need to spend more on my mortgage. So spending will go up because of the RBA. Well, that's true, John, but the RBA sort of assumes that therefore you will spend less on other things, which is almost certainly true. Michael says, there is a simple solution to rising food prices. If you cannot afford the cost, simply eat less. It is not rocket science, says Michael. Well, that's true. And Julie says, I love how the government is blaming the AI firm. It's for taking so long acknowledging the data hack. Well, Julie, to be fair to the government, they only found out about it on the weekend. So from what we've been able to establish, this AI hacked into part of our Medicare database back in June. OpenAI, which is the company that sort of created the AI of the same name, and he found out that its creation had done this in August, so 2 months later, and they only told the Prime Minister in person last weekend. 133693. Shirley, hello.
14: Hi, Tom. How are you?
2: Well, not bad, Shirley, although there is a lot of bad news about today.
14: We've actually got to go back to WA next week. Our daughter's got non-Hodgkin's lymphoma.
2: Oh, I'm sorry.
14: And she's had her T-cells taken out and was sent to America 3 weeks ago. And they due back and they get put in next Tuesday. And we've got a diesel car and we've got a drive over, so it's going to be astronomical.
2: Yeah, it will, Shirley. And I mean, as I'm sure you're aware, if you've driven between Perth and Melbourne before, already, you know, and understandably, some of those outback service stations charge a lot because there's not much competition and the fuel that they sell has to be taken a long way to get there. I drove across the outback, but it was 40 years ago. And even by the standards of the time, we thought it was really expensive. But yeah, look, it just sounds like diesel soon will get even worse. What can I say, Shirley? Like, maybe leave as soon as you can. Next guest, energy analyst at MST, Saul Kovanec. Good morning.
15: Good morning.
2: So why do you think diesel is going to go to $4 a litre?
15: So the challenge we're now facing is not only do we have disruption of fuel coming through the Strait of Hormuz, neighbouring Iran, because of the threats there and the attacks, is this is being compounded now by a second choke point, which is in the Red Sea, which is the main route that Saudi Arabia has been using to get oil out, which bypasses the strait. That's being compounded further by the strikes we're seeing on energy infrastructure in Russia, which is penetrating deeper and deeper into Russian territory, and particularly targeting refining infrastructure, which is what makes the diesel. And now we've got this news that the Trump administration is considering and probably likely to restrict its own diesel exports, and they account for about one-third of the world's seaborne diesel. Mm. And you put all these things together, and things are going to get much tighter than they already have been over the last 6 months.
2: Right. I did see on the TV this morning about the Americans restricting or eliminating the export of diesel. So I know that in the States, not many average motorists drive diesel cars. It's just not a popular fuel. But they do have diesel trucks and diesel farm machinery and all that sort of thing, don't they?
15: Yeah, so where this is coming from is the farming Republican states are getting really worried about diesel for their agricultural economy, and they're the ones who are applying the pressure in the lead up to the midterms in the US. Now, everyone in the oil market knows that restricting diesel exports out of the United States is not a structurally sustainable solution for them because they're so interconnected into the market. For example, all the diesel's produced in the Southeast, but they still have to import to get fuel into California. But this is also about the politics. And if Trump needs to show that he's doing something and at least reduce prices for a few weeks into the midterms, early November, that's what's raising the risk here.
2: Now, about 6 months ago, you and I spoke about this very issue at the start of this crisis, and back then it was diesel might hit $3 a litre, which it did, and now you're saying $4. What about availability? Last time we did look at the possibility of rationing. That didn't quite happen, but could it happen this time?
15: Yeah, so I think as we've spoken over the last 6 months, I think you would have heard my view that I was hopeful that we'd get through this without rationing. And a month ago, I think we were there. We thought the worst of this was over. Now, the residual risk which could change that picture was if we saw disruption through the Red Sea or we saw the US ban fuel exports. And now both of those things are on the cards. And this is probably right now the highest risk we've ever seen for rationing in Australia. And that's because we are the most import-dependent country in the world for diesel. So we're actually the biggest importer of diesel globally. We actually need 10% of the seaborne market, and the US accounts for 30% of that. And that's because we have such a big agriculture and resource element to our economy. So we are more vulnerable than any other country in the world if the US turns off its diesel exports.
2: Right, so if the US is 30% of our imported diesel, that could soon be shut down by the Trump administration. And the other big source of diesel is via the Middle Eastern refineries that are now using the Red Sea, and that could get shut down as well. So we're in strife. So what about, I read also that we're getting fuel from a refinery in Brunei, but that itself is using Russian oil to turn into fuel. Is that something that we should think about?
15: Yes, and so that's been happening for some time, also via Indian refineries. So we don't import Russian crude, but we do import products which might have been created from Russian crude. And the truth of the matter is that it's, you've got a lot of oil supply in the world comes from some hostile actors. We don't produce any, almost no oil of our own anymore. And so it's very hard to sanction everybody at the same time and still keep the fuel coming. And so you're seeing not just Australia, but countries around the world trying to be a little bit more lax to some hostile sources of fuel while they're managing a lack of sources from others. And this is why really the best solution to this is for us to produce more of our own so we don't hand our economic security into the hands of hostile actors around the world.
2: Well, I was going to ask you what do we do, but the problem is to explore for and produce our own oil and expand our refining capacity here. Like, that's not something we can do by Christmas, is it?
15: No, it's not. So these are long-term investment cycles and decisions that have been made in over many years have led us here, and there's no easy levers to pull. So what we can do in the near term is continue with our diplomatic engagement. We've got our energy minister in Saudi Arabia, you know, this week trying to begging for fuel again on that front, and to provide some more fiscal packages. Now, the government actually disbanded its fuel task force only a number of weeks ago. Given what's going on, they might have to reinstate that because there's still no light at the end of the tunnel for either the Ukraine theater or the Iran war. And we're now seeing populist measures in Russia, potentially Europe, United States and China, which could restrict exports. And we're at the very end, the vulnerable end of those supply chains.
2: So do you think that fairly soon the federal government might have to start rationing diesel to make sure that farmers and, you know, transport companies have enough?
15: Well, it's premature to be there yet because the US hasn't actually shut things off yet. So we need to see what the US actually does, and we need to see how things are playing out. But if in the Middle East, but if the US, if the Middle East situation remains escalatory and Trump does go ahead with significantly restricting exports, I think that's going to put us very close to going to stage three. And once we're in stage three, we probably end up in stage four pretty quickly.
2: And what does stage four mean?
15: Stage four would mean proper rationing where, for example, certain service stations would only make fuel available to certain designated critical sectors, such as, you know, police, hospitals, et cetera. And that means that for many of the rest of us, there'll be more limited ability to get the fuel that we need if we're not in a designated critical sector.
2: Right. So if you're just a humble trader who drives around in a diesel ute, and there are tens of thousands of people like that, you could be in strife.
15: Yeah, I think that would be one of the kind of higher risk situations to be in.
2: All right. Thank you, Saul. I appreciate your time and your expertise. Saul Kovanec with some sobering news. He's head of energy research at firm MST. If you could wind the clock back 40 years, you could say to the governments of the day, like the Hawke administration or Howard, don't shut the refineries. Do explore for oil within our own territory. I mean, you'd do it in a heartbeat. Problem is that ship is well and truly sailed. 1-3-6-9-3, mornings at 3aw.com.au. We'll go back to your calls and your emails in a moment. And again, I do apologise for being the bearer of bad tidings. I mean, you know, it's grand final week and there's lots to look forward to on Saturday, and I'm sure the parade tomorrow is going to be fantastic and we'll be broadcasting from there. But we need to confront these things. We can't keep our heads in the sand. And again, one of the byproducts of diesel, high diesel prices is high food prices. We're going to speak to the CEO of consumer website Choice shortly. And they've done a survey of a typical basket of grocery prices at all of the big supermarkets, Coles, Woolies, Aldi, Metcash. And they concluded that between March and June, when the energy crisis was in its first phase, the basket of basic food items went up 7%. Now, I doubt that's been March and June. I doubt that has stopped. And if you see grocery prices going up on average 7% a quarter, that means over a year they go up just on 30%. And you can't not buy food. 1-3-6-9-3, mornings at 3aw.com.au at 18 past 9.
31: The latest 3AW traffic, Monty Python's Spam-A-Lot, starring Stephen Curry, Jazz Flowers and Nick White, is now playing at the Athenaeum Theatre. Book now.
4: Hello, it's Caroline from Transport Victoria. Delays on the Monash Freeway from Clyde Road through to just before the South Gippsland Freeway. The left lane's been closed off. That's due to a collision. It's adding around 35 minutes to your normal drive into town. In Croydon, a serious collision sees Mount Dandenong Road closed citybound or westbound between Colchester and Dorset Roads. Canterbury Road's your best option to head through that area. And the freeways and arterials are looking unusually light. Looks like a lot of people having a long, long weekend. Just the Westgate Freeway struggling inbound after the Balti Bridge.
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2: It is 21 past 9. Nicholas has sent us an email. He says an immediate solution to the fuel crisis and potential diesel shortages is for the government to increase funding and usage of rail freight. Well, that's true, Nicholas, but it's not like... The problem is we don't always have railway lines exactly where they need to go. Like, you know, there isn't a train that stops outside the farmer's farm that goes to the warehouse that, you know, the supermarket that can then stick it on another train and send it to the individual shops. It's just we do have a reasonable inland and coastal railway system, but we've allowed over decades road transport to dominate, which is one of the reasons, by the way, which our roads are crumbling in

0: on diesel. I think it sounds like we're going to be okay with petrol. So, I mean, I agree. Look, 80 cents a kilometre. I mean, if a Pulsar probably gets, I don't know, 8 litres per 100 kilometres. So you're getting, per 100 kilometres, what are you getting? You're getting $80. So I think you'll be okay. But yes, I mean, if it's fixed at 80 cents and, you know, the car won't go as far anymore. At least it will cost more to go the same distance. Thank you, Amanda. Dave, hello.
1: Yeah, g'day, Tom. Just a couple of suggestions and I guess questions is, firstly, why don't we just pay the interest rate rises into our own super, then we can self-fund future retirement with that money instead of making the banks richer?
0: Yeah.
1: And secondly, why can't you, if you're in a position to do so, give yourself a mortgage off your super and then repay yourself at the current interest rate as well?
0: Yeah, it's a good point. And One Nation has sort of had this idea where you could draw up to a quarter of your annual super contributions each year to help pay rent or a mortgage. But you make a good point. What if you could, let's say you've got $500,000 in your super, which, you know, if you're in your 50s, you might have. What if you could borrow that and you pay your super fund whatever the standard rate of interest is, but then you've got that 500 grand to pay off your own mortgage? The problem is, Dave, is it's all about, and there is a debate going on in Canberra and in financial circles, what is the purpose of super? Now, at the moment, it has a singular purpose. It is to assist Australians have a dignified and financially secure retirement, or words to that effect. Now, a lot of people would say, and One Nation is saying this, and the Federal Coalition, they're saying, well, you know, owning a home is a very good way of having financial security in retirement. So there is the possibility here that we expand super to help you do that, and that's what the debate is about. And then you've got other parties, like possibly the Labor Party and some of the big union funds, saying, well, oh, what if we could use people's superannuation for nation building? You know, if we need to build a new refinery, could we take part of everybody's super and use that to pay for the refinery? To which I would say, well, you know, my money is mine. It's not yours. You already taxed me enough. Yeah, Dave, it's a good point. And look, the debate is alive and well, the extent to which we could use super to help our own housing or help us pay off a mortgage. And there's different ways to do it. Thank you. John, hello.
2: Yes, morning, Tom. At the moment with these fuel crises that we're talking about, I'm so glad this has happened. This is a wake-up call for Australia. We are dumb. Chris Bowen has got this wrong. We won't drill for our own fuel or gas. We won't chop our own trees down but take them from the rainforest. We are hypocrites, Australians.
0: Yep. No, we are, John. And look, it's like, what was it? I think it was Warren Buffett, the famous investor, once said, it's only when the tide goes out that you see who's been swimming naked. It might have been Warren Buffett. It might have been someone else. But the point is here, some of these policies that we have depend upon everything going okay. And when things don't go okay, they don't. But what about the other day? You know, I read that some of our defence bases are guarded using private security guards and they're not even armed. I mean, you know, if a defence force base is so important, which it is, then, you know, if someone ever did attack it and the security guards have nothing more than, I don't know, a baton or a taser or something, what's the point? It's stupid. Thank you, John. Simon, hello.
3: Hello, Tom. Look, I just wanted to make the point that I think not enough people are talking about. Now, the shortage of diesel and our armed forces, Air Force, Navy, Army, if they run out, this becomes a national security issue.
0: Yeah, now, I think the Army's the big one. The Army's the big one. The Navy uses fuel oil, which is related to diesel, but it's not quite the same. The Air Force uses jet fuel, but the Army uses diesel for most of its vehicles, yes.
3: Yes. If our lovely neighbours to the north, which they are at the moment, let that oil through into Australia, that's great. But if the day ever comes and somebody wants to shut Australia down, it takes 30 days.
0: Yeah. No, you're right, Simon. Down. You're absolutely right. I mean, if you were, well, let's just call a spade a spade. If China wants to shut down Australia, it doesn't need to invade and take casualties and have a fight. It just sits off the coast and prevents any fuel from coming into our ports. And as you say, within a month or so, we run out. And once we run out, that's it. Australia shuts down. So again, we are suddenly realising the consequences of decades of poor decisions. Like if we had a domestic oil industry, if we had 10 refineries and not two, we could probably get through a crisis like that. Now we can't. Angela, hello.
4: Well, hello. I'm just ringing. Thank you, Tom, for taking my call. All this diesel that we're saying about, I think a lot of it goes to the AI buildings that are in Victoria. I know it's run by electricity and water, but they need generators to pump it.
0: They do, and you might, I don't know if you know this, Angela, but there's I think there's a pair of really big diesel generators underneath Parliament House in Spring Street. So if the power goes out, the lights will stay on there as well.
4: Exactly. And the generators, they take 4,000 litres to run for an hour of diesel.
0: Well,
4: and here's our poor farmers. They're going to be missing out

0: Hello again. Alan, hello.
1: Yeah, Tom. With this diesel situation, I do drive a diesel car, but that's not that relevant. But the government has got to find a different way of, a fairer way of taxing fuel. You've now got EVs, you've got a lot of hybrids that don't use very much fuel, they're paying less and less in excise. And yet we still depend on diesel for all of our transport in
0: this
1: country.
0: It's a good point, Alan. And we did speak to the Australian Electric Vehicle Association the other day. They want a road, they're happy for a road user charge. The problem is they want to leave the fuel excise in place and slug everybody, petrol, diesel, EV, whatever, with a road user charge on top. I think what we do is the reverse. Introduce a road user charge for all vehicles, but in turn scrap the petrol and diesel excise. So it would lower the price of fuel, or at least take off the tax, but it would still generate a revenue stream to help fix the roads. Anyway, that's just me. News headlines now with Madeleine Burke, looking resplendent in your purple Fremantle scarf.
2: Picked up my sister from the airport yesterday. This is some of her OG gear. I rocked up with the Dockers theme blasting on the stereo. So much fun.
0: So your sister's come over from WA, but yeah. She doesn't have a ticket to the footy on Saturday?
2: No, I think I'm going to take to my Instagram stories and plead people, if you see anyone selling something,
0: I'll tell you something weird about this grand final. The assumption is, if it's an interstate grand final, not quite as many people will want to go.
2: Mm.
0: I've got, WhatsApp groups and things. People are desperate to get tickets. These are, Carlton supporters and Essendon supporters. They just want to go.
2: Yes.
0: I think they sense it's going to be a really good game.
2: Well, last week there were a few people around 3AW telling me, it's not even going to be a sellout with two interstate teams. And yeah, as you said, that's not going to be the case.
0: Maybe they're all Kylie Minogue fans.
2: Maybe. Crime stats data has just been released to Tom. There has been a decrease in recorded criminal offences in Victoria in the 12 months to June. So down 2.1%. When you account for population growth, the crime rate has declined by 3.8%.
0: Yeah, I'm not sure. I think they're starting to massage the figures a little bit. But anyway.
2: I wouldn't say that. Police say while these are encouraging signs, the data does follow, as we know, a prolonged period of sustained increases, which continue to sit above historical norms. So despite the year-on-year reduction, recorded crime in Victoria remains 13% higher than 3 years ago. So Kiara Parker is in the police reported chair this week while I'm here filling in for Armo. She's scouring the stats as we speak, and we'll have a report from her in the news at 10. Anthony Albanese says it's completely unacceptable that OpenAI took 3 months to report a Medicare breach.
0: Yes.
2: The PM has this morning revealed a rogue AI agent accessed public and private data after hacking into a Medicare data portal in June. Brisbane has arrived at Princes Park for a closed training session. They will have a captain's run at the MCG tomorrow, and the Lions appealing Lachie Neale's one-match ban for striking this afternoon. That's expected to be heard at 4 p.m. Those stories and more in the news at 10, Tom.
0: You know this concept of the captain's run. When I played football, we did it, and we had a captain who wasn't a particularly fast runner.
2: Yeah.
0: And woe betide anybody who tried to run faster than the captain. That was not allowed.
2: Definitely not.
0: Madeleine Burke there, back at 10 o'clock with the full news. 133693, mornings at 3aw.com.au. One of the issues she was talking about, this OpenAI hacking into parts of our Medicare system. The government says they're only alerted to it by the company OpenAI last weekend. We're going to speak to an expert after 10 o'clock. Like, should we be worried? Because if they can hack into Medicare, they can probably hack into our bank accounts and so forth. There's that. And also this idea that AI has a personality of its own and wants to go and do things like this. But in a moment, and I mentioned this earlier on in the program, we're going to speak to the CEO of consumer site Choice. They looked at a basket of food, basically, that you would buy in the supermarket. They averaged out prices between March and June at the start of the energy crisis. Prices went up in 3 months on average 7%. Now, if that trend has continued over a year, they go up 30%. That is a cost of living crisis. 133693 at 26 to 10.
3: It's the quiet at the dinner table. 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
10: It is 22 to 10. We'll speak to the CEO of consumer website Choice in a moment. They analysed a pretty basic basket of food from a supermarket. In fact, they averaged it over all the supermarkets, Coles, Woolies, Aldi, and I think some of the independents. And they concluded that between March and June, the average price of the items in the food basket went up 7%. Once in 7%. Well, 7% every quarter for a year is a rise of 30%. Emails coming in, mornings at 3aw.com.au. Breno says, if we had continued our oil and gas exploration and kept at least 7 refineries, would we be having these problems? It's hard to say, Breno. I mean, you know, you could spend a lot of money exploring for oil and not actually find it. But if we had more of our own refining capacity, we'd have less of a problem. We'd be able to find crude oil cargoes, bring them here and refine them into, you know, diesel, petrol, jet fuel and the like. But again, it's very hard now to wind back the clock. You know, if you want to restart oil exploration in Australia, if you want to rebuild refineries, that process takes years, not months. And on the AI hacking of Medicare, Angela says, is the AI hacking into this all on its own, or does it need to be instructed by a human? From what I've read, Angela, and we'll speak to an expert after the 10 o'clock news, AI has decided to do this itself. It would seem, testing its capabilities, which is both amazing and disturbing at the same time. John joins us. What have you seen in Box Hill, John?
11: Yeah, on the corner. Hi, Tom. On the corner of Middleborough Road and Maroondah Highway. Seems like a guy was doing a left-hand turn from Maroondah Highway onto Middleborough Road, and he's collected two cars. They all seemed shaken. I was right beside it as it happened. Yeah, they seemed shaken. There's an ambulance, looks like it's coming up now. So this happened about 5 minutes ago.
10: Okay.
11: People shaken up. But all seem good.
10: Hopefully not hurt. All right, so we've got three car accidents at the corner of Middleborough Road and Maroondah Highway in Box Hill. Thank you, John. We'll check that out with the emergency services, and you can find yourself tomorrow in the running for our yearly prize, $60,000 towards a Mercedes of your choice. Thanks to Mercedes-Benz Brighton, they're Bayside's trusted experts in luxury motoring. All right, our next guest is CEO of consumer website Choice, Monique Perry. Good morning.
12: Good morning, Tom.
10: So this study you did, you got a basket of normal supermarket items, milk, apples, strawberries, bananas, potatoes, avocado, rice and beef mince, and you average it across, you know, Coles, Woolies, Aldi and IGA, and this is back March to June, and the price of the basket went up 7%, did it?
12: Yeah, overall, the average was a 7% increase to consumers nationally, and then there's actual variation between the different retailers, so...
10: Well, 7%, you might think that's not that much, but of course that's in 3 months. And if you compounded that over a year, the basket would go up 30%.
12: Yeah, I think, I mean, what we've looked at in this period is really that base basket from across the quarter. I think consumers are facing bigger increases at IGA. That was 11% increase in that time. And certainly Aldi, which we see as one of our sort of always the cheapest basket, that's actually gone up 8% in the last 3 months also.
10: Do you have any thoughts on since June, like another quarter has almost elapsed since then? Like, do we know if prices have kept rising or is it too soon to say?
12: Too soon to say. I think these are the most recent results that we have. We certainly know consumers continue to express concerns about the cost of groceries on their sort of household budget. But yes, we will track that in the next basket.
10: Because I'm a bit like this too. Like I buy on a Sunday evening shop, you know, for a couple of school lunches and a couple of meals ahead. I buy give or take pretty much the same things each week. And I remember about 5 years ago I was spending $50. And I'm now spending about $85, you know, 5 years later to buy essentially the same basket of goods from the supermarket. Now, I just go to Coles because that's the only one near me. But, you know, this is starting to hit people quite hard, isn't it?
12: It's really starting to hit people hard. And I think when you look at the price of that base basket, you know, the IGA basket is $50.42 for those items you mentioned earlier, that base basket. And even the cheapest option there is over $40. So it's a lot for consumers.
10: So in terms of the basket, so Aldi, even though Aldi's has gone up a lot, it's still the cheapest at just over $40. IGA is the most expensive, and I guess Coles and Woolies are in between the two of them, correct?
12: Well, Woolworths is only just above the Aldi basket now. So they're $40.95. They only increased 2% in the last 3 months. So that's sort of offering a good relative basket sort of cost for those two.
10: Okay. All right, thank you for your time. Monique Perry there, CEO of Choice. It's just interesting to look at these things. I used to be a Woolworths shopper, and then my local Woolworths is being redeveloped, so it's shut down, so I have to go to Coles. Now, I've always regarded Coles as a bit more expensive, even though some people disagree. But the cheapest place to shop for basic foodstuffs is still Aldi, followed by Woolies, followed by Coles, followed by IGA. 1-3693, mornings at 3aw.com.au. If you were dictator for a day, what would you do to fix the fuel crisis? You know, we don't have many refineries left. We've got 2.5. We used to have about a dozen around Australia. We don't drill for much of our own oil. We rely upon imports, and suddenly imports are getting a little bit harder to find. We've got a forecast out there. We learned about this at the start of this hour, that diesel could soon go to $4 a litre unless there's some radical changes, US foreign policy, Iran deciding to end the war, Russia and Ukraine, we need to stop fighting. I mean, none of those things might happen. And we could face diesel rationing. 1-3693, mornings at 3aw.com.au. Calls, emails ahead. We're going to talk cybersecurity after 10, the revelation that an AI called OpenAI hacked into our Medicare system, possibly of its own accord, which is disturbing. What, if anything, can we do about this? Professor Kate Burridge is also back from an overseas trip. And this was an interesting little story that came out a couple of days ago about migrant nurses, I heard Ross and Russ talking about it, needing to be taught Australian slang. I thought with Kate Burridge we'd look at, you know, like if you have to teach someone Australian slang, what are the basics? You know, we don't say struth or cobber or bonza much anymore. What are the basics of Australian slang and how do foreigners get it so wrong some of the time? 133693 at 9:45.
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14: Good morning, it's Caroline Ferguson from Transport Victoria. All city-bound lanes have now been reopened on the Monash Freeway approaching the South Gippsland Freeway following an early collision. But there's still 30-odd minutes worth of delays with traffic backing back to Narriwarrin North Road, and northbound traffic on the South Gippsland Freeway is pulling up at Pound Road. There's been a serious collision in Croydon. Mount Dandenong Road's closed westbound between Colchester and Dorset Roads. To get around the closure, use Colchester, Canterbury and Dorset Roads. An extra train and Flinders Street trams have been organised for tomorrow's grand final parade, and the free tram zone's also been extended. To find out more, head to the Transport Victoria website.
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10: It is 12 to 10, a lot more emails coming in. Justin says, also adding to grocery prices is the fact that this woke green government, his words, purchased a huge percentage of agricultural water and turned it into environmental flows. Yeah, they wanted to flush out the Murray, I think. Anyway, Justin says, I'm a farmer, this is a fact. Well, you're right. You know, the water in the Murray, some of it's environmental, some of it is for irrigation, which feeds agriculture. And the more environmental flows you have, the less water there is for growing fruit and vegetables and wheat and various other things. Kate says everything was fine before Trump started the war with Iran, a war he now can't seem to end. Look, I agree, Kate. I think it was more the Israelis that started the war. They saw this opportunity to decapitate the Iranian government. I might add, Iran is dedicated to the destruction of Israel, so you can see why the Israelis would do that. But I think both the Americans and the Israelis thought if they did that, everything would fall apart. There'd be a people's revolution. There was talk about, you know, getting the son of the old Shah of Iran up until the late 1970s and putting him in charge. Well, it turns out Iran's government is a lot more resilient than people thought, certainly than what the Americans thought. They know that they can choke off energy supplies via the Strait of Hormuz, which they largely control, and that's exactly what's happened. And Trump, having got into power saying he would not start foreign wars, has now started one, or at least taken part in one, and now can't seem to end it. Ralphie, good morning.
0: Yes, Tom, Mr. Bowen said that everything's going the battery thing. We haven't got a diesel crisis. Where are all the battery trucks? And also, what would AI say about how to fix the diesel crisis that we haven't got?
10: Well, that's a good question, actually, Ralphie. I might put it to AI and see if it has any thoughts on the matter. Look, electrifying things works up to a point. Again, though, we don't make much in the way of the batteries or the electric engines or anything. You know, we import all that, solar panels, batteries. Most of it comes out of China. So we'd be swapping importing one sort of energy, being oil, for another sort of energy, being electric vehicles and solar panels and batteries. And you've got to ask yourself which you think is the more secure way of powering ourselves. Thanks, Ralphie. Lewis, hello.
21: G'day, Tom. How you going?
10: Yeah, good, Lewis.
21: That's a go, mate. Hey, I work for an ag contractor. Our business is completely and 100% directly affected by the cost of diesel. And all that gets passed straight on to farmers. There's no two ways about it. I think for a lot of these people in positions of power that, get to make decisions around how all the diesel's imported and made and whatnot, I don't think the buck hits close enough to home with them. They're all on enough money that it doesn't really seem to affect them. They all drive around government-funded cars and whatnot. They're not directly affected by it. Like, they all earn enough that where they just absorb it, you know. They're like, oh, well, it's someone else's problem and move on to the next thing. Like, in the last month, we haven't heard a thing about this diesel, and now all of a sudden it's starting going back up again. And, where's Anthony Albanese? He's overseas.
10: It is a good point, Ralphie, and you are right. I mean, most senior politicians get driven around by government-funded cars. I mean, they don't know, nor do they care, how much it costs to fill the car up. And, you know, I doubt you see Albo down at the local supermarket, you know, buying the week's groceries. So I don't think he directly feels the cost of groceries either. And it is a concern. What they do feel as politicians, though, Ralphie, is voters' anger. So if you're angry, and a lot of other voters are angry, and that expresses itself in the opinion polls or at by-elections or in the upcoming state election here in Victoria, that motivates politicians dramatically. Thank you. 133693. Errol, good morning.
22: Yeah, good morning, Tom.
10: Go ahead.
22: Can you hear me?
10: Yep, go ahead.
22: Yeah. This diesel thing, I was up in Gladstone, Queensland recently and did a little tour. They have a tourist bus that runs around showing you all the alumina, coal, etc. They have a shale oil project that's been bottled up for years there, and they tell us at the office that they've got enough oil for diesel for the next 100-odd years for the whole of Australia.
10: Errol, it's like gas in Victoria, which is in short supply. If we did the fracking of coal seam beds, we'd have enough gas in this state as well. We wouldn't have to worry about it. But people on both sides of politics think that doing that is evil and they won't do it and they worry about the green vote. And you're right, up in Queensland. Look, shale oil can be a little more expensive, but it would be a way of making ourselves largely energy independent. Maybe we just have to grasp it. And maybe at, you know, $4 a litre for diesel, it's something we'd start looking at. But remember, Errol, you've got, like, Energy Minister Chris Bowen. Like, he honestly believes we have to shut down shale and coal and oil and gas and replace it with Chinese-supplied, you know, renewables. And when I say Chinese-supplied, I mean wind turbines, I mean solar panels, I mean batteries, I mean EVs. We import all of those things, by and large, from China. In fact, I think we have one factory that made wind turbines here, and I think it's either in the process or it has shut down. But he honestly believes we can do it, and we can become the kings of data centres in the South Pacific using the Chinese-supplied renewable energy infrastructure. Good luck with that. But someone like Chris Bowen is not going to agree to a shale diesel project up in Queensland. 133693, Alexandra, you're in Malvern East, I think. What's happened?
1: I'm just calling, Tom. I'm a local resident, and City of Stonington's recently demolished a building on our street. It was the old Mecklacare site throughout the week. I've come past the site yesterday, and there's asbestos signs and exposed soil and contaminants with no further details, no contact numbers, no understanding of the risk to the community. Over the last 24 hours, I've been trying to understand from WorkSafe and the council whether my children and I have been exposed. But as of this morning, I still haven't been able to get, you know, an understanding of if it's exposed asbestos or what's going on.
10: That's Stonington Council. Okay, I'll tell you what, Alexandra, stay on the line. We'll get your details. We'll ring the council on your behalf. I mean, I do know this, that when workers deal with asbestos, they wear what amounts to hazmat suits. The idea that it's just open to public exposure is terrible. You could be also in the running for a yearly prize, $60,000 towards a Mercedes of your choice, thanks to our great friends at Mercedes-Benz Brighton. And we will check that out at 5 to 10.
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10: Dementia is now the leading cause of death in Australia and numbers are growing every day, but the future isn't fixed. Research shows that up to 45% of cases may be preventable by addressing risk factors. And breakthroughs in research at the University of New South Wales Centre for Healthy Brain Ageing are bringing us closer to earlier detection, better treatments and new ways to protect our brain health. 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
28: 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Smart meter required.
29: When it comes to divorce, children and the division of assets, talk to Oxford Partners Lawyers. Sensible, honest advice. And better to have on your side than on theirs. 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
10: The 10 o'clock news with Madeleine Burke coming up in a moment. After the news, we're going to speak to the Professor of Cybersecurity at Monash University. It's been revealed today that an AI agent called OpenAI several months ago managed to hack into the government's Medicare database. How worried should we be about this? Also, she's back from overseas, Professor Kate Burridge, Head of Linguistics at Monash University. If we have to teach foreign workers here Australian slang, what do they need to know? 133693 or emails mornings@3aw.com.au.
30: Use for Oxford Partners Lawyers. Better to have on your